0: something the Rams do extremely well. That, to me, is going to be one of the keys to the game. But it always is, how you contain Josh Allen. And for Stafford, you know, as I talked about a little earlier, 6 interceptions already, 8 all of last year. So he has turned the ball over a little more. His, obviously, bailiwick is passing and throwing touchdown passes, but he has a ton of help around him.
1: Yeah, Matthew Stafford has his full complement tonight. No DJ Moore for the Bills. Right. He's going to miss this game with a shoulder injury. But let's talk about the defense you referenced a second ago. Rams getting a little healthier on that side of the ball. Aaron Donald is back for them tonight. Jalen Watson is back at corner for the Rams tonight. The Bills on the other side feels like they're still trying to figure out where they're at defensively here early in the season.
0: Well, yeah, listen, Ed Oliver out, D. Alford out, you know, and Ed Oliver missed most of the year last year, and it was a team that got run on. So that's what I'm really looking for tonight. The Rams, with their two-headed monster of Williams and Corum, would like to run the ball, control the ball that way, and no Ed Oliver in there. Let's see if Buffalo's run defense can step up.
1: Oh, we're going to get your keys to the game in just a few minutes, but I would assume turnovers are something that everybody's looking at here tonight. Both these teams have had trouble giving the ball away, especially these last couple of games.
0: They have, and these are two good teams that if they're to get a turnover, to make something with it. So if it's turnovers, let's look at points off turnovers as possibly being the difference.
1: 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It is a gorgeous night here in Southern California. It is cool, very comfortable under the roof at SoFi Stadium. 68 degrees as we make our way towards kickoff tonight between the Buffalo Bills and the Los Angeles Rams. Stay tuned. More coming up from SoFi in a moment. 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
1: 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All right, Mike, let's talk about what each team needs to do to win tonight. Let's start with the visiting Buffalo Bills. They're coming off their first loss of the season. They've been very good coming off losses. How do they get back in the win column tonight?
0: Well, I would say be able to run the ball, control the clock with the rushing attack, because the Rams have really good pressure on the quarterback, and that'll be a feat in itself to keep Josh Allen contained. But try and keep Josh from having to just deal with a straight pass rush all the time for the Rams. As far as the Bills' defense, they struggled against the run. As I keep mentioning, Ed Oliver is out. The Rams are going to try and control the ball with their two-headed rush monster. We're going to talk, obviously, a lot about Josh Allen and Matthew Stafford, but these running games, I think, are going to be very important.
1: All right, let's flip it around and talk about the Rams. They pulled one out of the fire in Philadelphia last week. They come in tonight at 2-2. They've been a very good team here at home. How do they get a victory tonight, get over the 500 mark?
0: Well, let's see if Matthew Stafford does what he's been doing all year. He leads the league in vertical route yardage, but also has 5 interceptions on vertical route yardage. So that will be interesting if they take it downfield with Puka Nacua. You figure they will. The two-headed monster at running back with Williams and Corum should prove to be beneficial. The Ram defense, again, they are big on pressure. Let's see if they can put Buffalo in a position to where they can just kind of tee off and rush. But again, getting Josh Allen contained and or down is difficult.
1: A lot of people look at this game, Mike, and think we're going to see a track meet like we saw a couple of years ago. 44-42 was the final.
0: Yeah.
1: If we get there, is that good for the Rams because their defense has been better than Buffalo's?
0: I think if you get in at the Rams pass rush, not only sacks, but getting pressure on the quarterback and making the quarterback move, I think has been a little better than Buffalo's.
1: It'll be a sold-out crowd here at SoFi Stadium tonight. The fans are filing in, and as always, when the Bills go on the road, there are plenty of Buffalo fans that have made the trek here to Southern California to see their team. Should be a fun one here tonight between these two Super Bowl favorites, the Rams and the Bills. The opening kickoff from SoFi Stadium is on the way. 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
3: Now the Bills have a third down and four at their own 47. Shotgun snap. They rush four, moving up. Allen.

0: Diggs was one of four combined touchdowns for Allen that night. The Buffalo defense picked off Matthew Stafford three times in the 31-10 victory. The defending champion Rams finished 5-12 that season, while the Bills went on to their third of five straight AFC East crowns. That's tonight's memorable moment in football history, sponsored by RK Zero Proof. Some moments are too good to forget. Make every moment count with great taste and zero alcohol. Drink differently. Drink RK. Should be a fun one here tonight as the Rams and Bills get together. Beautiful night in Southern California, 68 degrees. Rams won the toss. They have deferred their option to the second half. So we will see Josh Allen and the Bills right off the bat here tonight.
1: Listen, I know everybody wants to see that 24 game, 44-42, Rams beat the Bills. But as a former defensive player, I just can't co-sign with that. You know, I know it'll be entertaining if it's that high scoring, but that's difficult for a former defensive player to look at.
0: You're the only guy that is hoping it's 10-7 here tonight. 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Rams in the royal blue jerseys with the gold numbers, gold pants. They have the royal blue helmets with the gold Rams horns on either side. For the Bills, it is white jerseys with dark blue numbers, white pants, white helmets with the Bills logo on either side. Ray Davis and Greg Dortch back deep to return, and we are ready to get this one underway. Ethan Evans with the ball teed up at the 35-yard line. He will kick it away from our left to our right. Fans still filing in. Plenty of Bills fans here at SoFi Stadium tonight. Evans with an end-over-end kick. This one will be fielded around the 5-yard line. Davis across the 10, 15, middle of the field, 20, 25, lane to the 30, cuts outside, 35, 40, 45, 50, down the far sideline, 35, 30, 25, and out of bounds. Ray Davis starts the game, bursting down the right sideline, a 76-yard kick return, and that is how this one begins.
1: Well, we talked about both teams not having a whole lot of weaknesses, a couple obviously on each team, but these are strong teams, two of the better teams in the league, and what'll separate it? One thing we didn't talk about, special teams, and that just starts it right out, giving Buffalo a great field position.
0: And that is something that has been a concern for the Rams, Mike. They talked about trying to get better on special teams coming in. It is still very much a work in progress.
1: That wasn't it, that's for sure.
0: First and 10 Bills, they'll officially start at the Rams 26-yard line. Josh Allen, 1,039 yards passing, 118 yards rushing. He has accounted for 13 total touchdowns. He's at quarterback with James Cook at running back. Single receiver split wide to the right side. Allen under center, takes the snap. He'll hand it off to James Cook. Starts right, bends it back left, crosses the 25, breaks a tackle, and he falls forward down to about the 23. Nate Landman with the stop. It's a gain of three, and that'll bring up second and seven. We mentioned no DJ Moore tonight, so Khalil Shakir, Keon Coleman, and Trent Sherfield just up off the practice squad are the wide receivers. Dalton Kincaid and Dawson Knox are the tight ends.
1: Yeah, I'd look for Dalton Kincaid is the leading tight end yardage-wise, 270 yards receiving. Look for him to be that security blanket for Josh Allen.
0: Second down, seven from the Rams, 23. Allen in the gun, empty set. Allen waits, takes the snap. He's back to throw. Allen looking, throws down the middle of the field, and that one is incomplete. He threw that one right into the middle of the end zone looking for Dawson Knox. It just had enough to get over the linebacker, but Knox was unable to pick it up off the turf, and that'll bring up a third down and seven.
1: Boy, that's one Josh Allen would like to have back. I mean, just out of the reach of the linebacker, just a little low. Now, it did hit Knox in the hand, so you know how the saying, if it hits in the hands, you got to have it, but right over Landman's hands.
0: Third down and seven. Two receivers stack right, two to the left. Allen sits back in the shotgun. Ty Johnson, the running back, is off to his left. Allen walks up to the line, falls back into the gun, takes the snap. He's back to throw, looks right, double clutches, looks middle. Now hit from behind, and down he goes. Outside the 30-yard line, Josiah Stewart gets home for the sack, and that'll bring out the field goal team after a loss of eight. It's the first sack of the year for Stewart.
1: Well, that was definitely a covered sack. Josh Allen had a lot of time, had a lot of looks out there on the defense, but great coverage, great zone coverage by the Rams. They had every hole covered there, and then just Stewart able to just run, get the sack after way too much time in the pocket.
0: Tyler Bass is on for a 49-yard attempt. He is perfect this year. He is 6-for-6. This would be a season long. Here's the snap, the spot. The kick from Bass is on the way, and it is good. So Tyler Bass pays it off

0: and the Bills take an early lead. A reminder that for every field goal made tonight and throughout the season, Barbasol will make a donation to Kurt and Brenda Warner's Treasure House, a living community for adults with disabilities. 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Close Shave America, Close Shave Barbasol. 13:23 to go in the first quarter. It's the Bills 3. The Rams will have it when we return. This is Westwood One's coverage of the National Football League.
1: It's almost time. Friday Night Lights returns this Friday night on WSOI. 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
5: What a win for the Rams defense there. After the long kickoff return, negative 5 yards for Buffalo's offense.
0: End over end kickoff. Alex Bachman has it to the 7, across the 10 to the 15, 20, 25. He's out to the 30, bounces off the pile, and then goes down right around the 30-yard line. And that's where the Rams will begin. A 23-yard kickoff return for Bachman. Matthew Stafford, 1,189 yards, 6 touchdowns, and 6 picks for the reigning NL MVP. Kyren Williams is the running back. Puka Nacua, Devontae Adams are the wide receivers. We'll see a host of tight ends. Tyler Higbee, the veteran, has been an important part of the Rams' passing game the last couple of weeks. They do get Colby Parkinson back from injury tonight. Slot right, single man left, first and 10, shotgun snap, Stafford back, fires quickly left side, and on cue, that's caught by the tight end Parkinson for a couple of yards on the left sideline, up to the 32, maybe the 33-yard line. Christian Benford on the stop, call it a gain of 3, and that'll bring up second down and 7.
5: Boy, could Josh Allen and Matthew Stafford be any different since 25? They both have accounted for 52 touchdowns. All passes, though, for Stafford, and so many running touchdowns for Josh Allen.
0: By the way, I think the Dodger game on the scoreboard got to me. I think I called Stafford the reigning NL MVP. That'd be NFL MVP. Dodgers Brewers has been on before the game up here.
5: That's right, what? Big series.
0: Stafford under center. Receivers left and right on second down and 7. Here's the snap. Stafford back. Looks left. Throws left. Caught by Nacua. Hit immediately and dropped shy of the line to gain. It'll get him close to the first down. Up to the 38. It's a gain of 5. Benford again on the stop. And now a third down and 2 coming up for L.A.
5: Taking advantage of the soft coverage. Benford missed last week with a toe injury. Back this week playing off. And Stafford just saying, okay, I'll play pitch and catch with Puka.
0: Bills have been beat up in that secondary. Yep. We'll probably see a lot of Damar Hamlin tonight playing in the slot. Stafford has been chucking at 50-plus pass attempts in back-to-back games. Two receivers left and right, third down and two. Rams have it at their own 38 on the left hash. Stafford in the shotgun takes the snap. He's back to throw. Looks left, throws left. Caught by Nacua. That's a first down across the 40-yard line. Grabbed around the ankles and dropped at the 41. It's Benford again. It's just a gain of three, but it is good enough for a first down.
5: They're just going to take advantage of that, right? Just move the sticks. Every play doesn't have to be a big play. Just move the chains. Keep the drives going.
0: Three plays, three short passes. Matthew Stafford moving the chains for L.A. First and 10 now, Rams at their own 41-yard line. Clock moving, 11:35 to go first quarter. 3-0 Bills on top. Stafford to line up under center. Two receivers, Adams and Nacua stacked to the left. Two tight ends to the right. Kyren Williams is the running back, and now flags fly before the snap.
6: False start. Offense number 69. That's a 5-yard penalty.
0: That's Kevin Dotson, the right guard. Scott Novak is our referee tonight. It'll take it back five, make it first and 15.
5: Again, those are the penalties that drive coaches absolutely nuts. The mental mistakes that you make, now you're way behind the sticks.
0: First and 15 from the 36. Stafford lines up under center. Williams the single back. Two receivers right, two tight ends to the left. Stafford goes to the hard count. Bills don't jump. Now Nacua sprints in motion from right to left. Stafford back with a handoff. Williams runs the left hash. Big lane across the 40. Gets grabbed around the neck and taken down up at about the 43-yard line. It'll be a run of seven on the first touch of the night for Kyren Williams. Tackle made by C.J. Gardner-Johnson. And that'll bring up second down and eight.
5: Boy, that offensive line did a great job making a hole. Great job by Coleman Shelton, the center, with a double team and then up to the second level.
0: Second down, eight from the 43. Stafford again will line up under center with Williams the single back. Nacua split off the line to the left. Three tight ends in the game for the Rams. Nacua goes in motion from left to right. Stafford takes the snap back on a play fake. Rolling to his right. Looking down the field. Throws right sideline. That's caught. Nakua's got it for a first down. Drags his toes. Going out of bounds. Davis Igbinosin, the second rounder out of Ohio State, was in coverage. But the Rams pick up another first down on the catch by Nacua. Good for nine.
5: Boy, that's just a route you practice 1,000 times, right? You go past the sticks and then you come back. Very difficult to defend. You're always looking for a DB to cut in front of a pass route, but this is a comeback route. I mean, it's either going to be your receiver or nobody.
0: From the Bills 47 now, first down and 10. Stafford lines up under center. Adams and Nacua stacked to the left. Two tight ends on the right end of the line. Williams is the single running back. Stafford puts his hands to either side of his helmet. Now drops back into the shotgun. Williams moves off to his right side. Here's the snap. Stafford back. Looks left, looks middle. Swings it out right side to Williams. Makes the catch, nowhere to go. And he runs out of bounds. May have actually lost the yard on the play. Benford was there with a couple of others to knock him out of bounds. Don't miss all the NFL action coming up Sunday at 9:30 a.m. Eastern on NFL Network when the Houston Texans take on the Jacksonville Jaguars live from London. Of course, you can also hear that game right here on many of these same stations on the Westwood One Sports app or online at westwoodonesports.com. Second down and long coming up for the Rams. They actually called that a gain of a yard, so it's second down and nine. Stafford will line up in the shotgun, slot left, single man right. 2-2 Atwell in motion from the left. Stafford back to pass. Looks, throws right side. Caught on the numbers by Whittington. Ducks his shoulder. Crosses the 40-yard line. Down to about the 39. That'll leave him about a yard and a half shy of the first down. Bradley Chubb the tackle. It's a gain of eight. And another third and short now coming up for L.A.
5: I think Buffalo understands Matthew Stafford has the most yards on vertical routes. And they're staying back and not giving him anything long. And Stafford just saying, fine, we'll just take advantage. And even though we started this drive behind the sticks with the penalty, now third and short.
0: Stafford 6 of 6 for 29 yards. Now a third down and one. Stafford in the gun with Williams to his left. Nacua, single receiver, split out to the left. Two tight ends left, single to the right. Stafford takes the snap, handoff Williams, straight ahead, along the right hash, leaning forward, looking for that first down yardage. I don't think he got there. He needed a yard. I don't think he got it. No gain on the play. It'll bring up fourth and one, and Sean McVay is going to leave the offense out there.
5: Boy, Deion Walker, the 330-pound nose tackle, just did a great swim move over an old lineman and was able to help stuff that play at the line of scrimmage. Kind of a risky play on a third and one when you know the line just kind of comes straight up, but he was able to refill the hole.
0: Rams are 3-6 on fourth down this year. This is fourth and a yard. Stafford lines up under center. Nacua on the right end of the line, three tight ends in the game. Now Nacua goes in motion to the left. Here's a handoff. Williams off the left side, spinning, leaning, and we'll see. I think he got the first down. He did. An emphatic signal from the official on the far side. Needed to get to the 38-yard line. He just crossed that marker. It will be a first down run for Kyren Williams. And the Rams maintain possession. And now we're going to go up tempo.
5: Puka Nacua with the kickout block. A lot of times we'll see the tight ends do that, but there's a wide receiver doing it.
0: Stafford trying to snap the ball. The officials are holding up the snap. Now Stafford will put his hands under center with receivers left and right. Stafford back to pass, throws short right. That's caught. That's Nacua on the numbers across the 30, leaning down to the 29-yard line. So they get the snap off. They get it quickly into the hands of Nacua. It's a gain of 8. Dorian Williams with the tackle. And the Rams, as you said, Mike, just very content to take these dink and dunk passes, moving the ball down the field. They've had it for more than 6 minutes already.
5: Well, Jim Leonard is already the defensive coordinator for Buffalo. He's going to have to adjust somehow to try and take these short passes away. But again, then there's a fear of Stafford going long.
0: 7 completions for Stafford, 4 to Nacua. Second down and 2 from the Buffalo 30. Stafford under center has the snap. He'll hand it off. Williams cuts it back toward the hash marks. Finds the lane. Breaks a couple of tackles inside the 25. Down close to the 20. That'll be a first down. They mark him down at the 21-yard line. Gain a 9 for Kyren Williams. T.J. Parker on the stop. There is a penalty flag on the field.
6: Holding. Offense number 89. That's a 10-yard penalty. Second down.
0: That'll go against Tyler Higbee. The veteran tight end will wipe out that run from Kyren Williams.
5: And the Rams love 13 personnel, which is one back and 3 tight ends. But Terrence Ferguson's on IR. Colby Parkinson, as you mentioned, is coming back from injury. They've been nicked up at that position. So a couple of weeks ago, they went a ton of 11 personnel, just one tight end. But they love having multiple on the field.
0: So they'll respot the ball here. They've got it back at the 34-yard line. And now it moved it even a yard further back to the 35.
5: So far, that's been the only thing holding back the Rams is a couple of penalties.
0: So a second down and 8 now for the Rams. Stafford will line up in the shotgun. Blake Corum checks in as the running back to Stafford's right. 3 receivers out to the left. Tyler Higbee is on the right end of the line. Here's the snap. Handoff. Corum runs straight ahead along the right hash. Covers up the football. Lowers his head. And they'll mark him down at about the 33-yard line. Give him a gain of about 3 play. And another third down now coming up for L.A. Dorian Williams again with the tackle.
5: You know, there was a thought that Blake Corum would maybe overtake Kyren Williams as the main back this year. Williams came into the night with 54 carries. Corum, 33 carries. It's a great 1-2 punch, though.
0: Third down play coming up. This is third down and about 5. Stafford in the shotgun with Williams to his right. 3 receivers bunch left. Adams single man to the right. Stafford bends toward the line of scrimmage. Now stands up straight. Play clock shows 5. Stafford gets the snap. Back to throw. Looking to his left. Throws deep down the middle, and it's incomplete. He sailed that one out of the reach of Nacua, and it was almost intercepted. C.J. Gardner-Johnson was sitting back in the middle of the field. I don't know that he saw that ball until it was too late.
5: I agree. I think he was somewhat shocked when he saw it go whizzing by him.
0: So that'll bring on Harrison Mevis for a 50-yard field goal attempt. Mevis is 5 of 7 on the year. This would be a season-long for him. His season-long is 48. His career-long is 52. 50-yard field goal from the right hash out of the hold of Ethan Evans. Joe Cardona will snap. It's on the way. Ball is down. Kick is up. It's end over end. It is no good. He missed that one wide to the left, and the Rams are unable to capitalize. 5:35 to go here in the first quarter. Bills 3, Rams nothing. 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
0: 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Well, the last time these two teams met up, it was a crazy game. The Rams won it 44-42. Josh Allen became the first player in NFL history in a regular season game to have three passing touchdowns and three rushing touchdowns. And the Bills became the first team in NFL history to score six touchdowns, not turn the ball over, and lose. Rams won that one 44-42. Tonight, we have seen both defenses step up. The Rams holding the Bills to a field goal. Buffalo, meanwhile, helped out by a penalty. Keeps the Rams off the scoreboard. Harrison Meavis misses from 50.
5: They bent a little bit but didn't break. I mean, think about it. The Rams had a 7-minute and 48-second drive and netted nothing. A little more on that game in 24-44-42 in a minute.
0: Allen starts under center. First and 10 Bills at their own 40-yard line. Here's the snap. Back on a play fake. Allen stops his feet, looks back to his left, swings it out to James Cook on the sideline across the 45, and he hops out of bounds up at the 47-yard line. Deswan Johnson helped him out of bounds after a gain of 7, and that'll bring up second down and 3.
5: Really going to be interested in how the Rams try and contain Josh Allen. They're a play action, though you get frozen for a moment, but as I talked about earlier, even if you get to Josh Allen, bringing him down is difficult.
0: Allen will line up under center. Keon Coleman goes wide to the left. Cook remains the single back on second down and 3. Bills moving right to left. Ball is on the near side left hash. Their own 47-yard line. Allen takes the snap. He'll hand it off to Cook. Cuts back to his right. He's across the 50 for a first down. Keeps his legs driving forward. Gets a shove from behind into Rams territory to the 47. Byron Young the tackle, but only after a gain of 6.
5: So quickly, going back to that game in 24-44-42, Rams over Bills, 86 points, 902 total yards, 53 first downs, 0 turnovers. The first and only NFL game where both teams scored 40-plus points and had no turnovers. Again, I averted my eyes.
0: Everyone but you loved it.
5: Hated it.
0: First down and 10 for the Rams, 47. Allen in the gun with Cook to his left. Two receivers stacked left, single man right. Allen gets the snap. He's back to pass. Looks right, looks left, pumps. Now rolling to his left, being chased from behind. Allen running toward the sideline across the 45, and he steps out of bounds around the Rams' 40-yard line. They'll give him progress down to the 39. Josiah Stewart, Byron Young applied the pressure, but Josh Allen picks up 8. And this is exactly what you were talking about earlier, Mike. He sits back, he pats the football. Then you think you have him in trouble. He just tucks it down and picks up 8 yards.
5: Josiah Stewart just basically bold rushed the tackle and then peeked inside. Allen goes outside. Byron Young's in pursuit, but can't catch him.
0: Second down and 2. Coleman lines up wide left. Two receivers on the right end of the line. Allen under center takes the snap. He's backhanded off James Cook. Running out to the right hash, leaning forward and picks up the first down. Spins his way to the 35, a gain of 4. And a first down for Buffalo. Later on, we'll select the Top Dog Offensive Player of the Game, sponsored by Top Dog Law. 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First down and 10 from the Rams' 35-yard line. Ty Johnson now will check in at running back. Allen will line up in the shotgun. Johnson is off to his left. Receivers either side. Now Johnson goes in motion. Well outside the numbers on the left. Allen sits in the gun, takes a waist-high snap. He's back to pass, sets his feet, steps up. Now he's hit and down he goes. And that was Aaron Donald. Out of nowhere, Donald comes in, wraps up Allen, and throws him down to the turf. Back outside the 45.
5: Well, we wondered Aaron Donald missed last game with a back issue. And we wondered when. Now, again, to think he's going to look like he's looked in his Hall of Fame career would be difficult. But
6: pocket, illegal contact on a defense number 22. 5-yard penalty on the automatic.
0: Wow. I didn't see the flag on the far side of the field. It was against Trent McDuffie for illegal contact. That's going to wipe out the sack.
5: Sack again. Aaron Donald one-on-one against Osiris Torrance, but all for naught.
0: Well, McDuffie just kind of got locked up with Keon Coleman, Mike, and never took his hands off.
5: Boy, that was vintage Aaron Donald on the pass rush, too, left in a one-on-one situation.
0: Wipes out a 10-yard sack. Allen under center now. Toss play, James Cook running left. Cuts it up outside the hash. Inside the 30-yard line, down to about the 27 goes Cook. Nate Landman, Cam Curl combine on the stop. Gain of four.

0: And that'll bring up a second down and six for the Bills. Clock moving down to 2:42 to go in this first quarter. Buffalo with a 3-0 lead.
1: See if this Rams defense again can hold to a possible field goal attempt.
0: Allen the shotgun, two receivers left, one right. Cook the running back on Allen's right hip. Khalil Shakir comes in motion now from left to right. Here's the snap, handoff. Cook runs straight ahead, bounces out to the left, inside the 20, lowers his head, inside the 15, down around the 12. Cam Kitchens got absolutely run over in the secondary. A gain of 15 for Cook.
1: Boy, you thought Cook was going to try and make a move on Cam Kitchens, but then decided to say, you know what? We're on TV. I'm going to drop my shoulder and run him over.
0: Shades of Marshawn Lloyd against Jalen Johnson yesterday in that Packers-Bears game.
2: Wow.
0: First down and 10 from the 12 of the Rams. Allen lines up under center. Single receiver split to the left, too tight to the line on the right. Cook is the running back. Allen gets the snap. He's back on a handoff. Cook running off the left side, and this time he's contacted almost immediately by Donald and thrown backwards. It'll go as a gain of one, and that'll bring up second down and 9.
1: Boy, a couple of vintage Aaron Donald plays right on a pass rush and then against the run. Weren't sure, you know, obviously it was all Ram fans were like, wow, Myles Garrett, Aaron Donald, same defense. Well, Myles goes down, Aaron already missed a game with a back, and you were like, uh-oh, what is this duo going to do if they ever get on the field together?
0: Second down 9 from the Rams 11. Two receivers go to the right, tight ends on either end of the line. Allen puts his hands under center. Ray Davis is the running back. Here's the snap. Allen back on a play fake. Rolling to his left. Flips his hips. Pump fakes. Runs. Breaks one tackle. Lowers his shoulder and dives down to about the 5-yard line. Out of bounds there. Cam Curl helped run him out of bounds. And that's a gain of 6. It'll bring up a third down play. It'll be third down and about 3.
1: Boy, that's normally where a quarterback, especially rolling left and has nowhere to throw, just kind of throws it away. Not Josh Allen. He's going to turn something positive into it. And this is, again, a fear with Josh Allen this close to the goal line of setting up the pass but running it in for a touchdown.
0: Allen's 7 rushing touchdowns on the season, tied with Derrick Henry for the NFL lead. Allen will line up in the shotgun, 3 receivers bunched to the right, Ty Johnson the running back to Allen's left. Third down and 3 from the 5. Shotgun snap. Allen back. Surveys the field. Looking middle. Throws up his back foot to the back of the end zone. Incomplete. Sails it over the head of Dawson Knox. And on fourth down, let's see what Joe Brady wants to do. He's going to bring the field goal team out. Jalen Watson was in coverage. Rams happy to have Watson back. We saw him get injured a couple of weeks ago in that Sunday night game in Denver. Missed just one contest. Back out there.
1: And this Buffalo offense leads the league in scoring at just under 32 points a game and now held to 2 field goal attempts. One good, and we'll see about this, Chippy.
0: 23-yard attempt for Tyler Bass. He was good from 49 earlier. Reed Ferguson will snap. Tommy Doman will hold. Snap from Ferguson is perfect. Ball is down. Kick is up, and it is good. With that field goal, Barbasol will make another donation to Kurt and Brenda Warner's Treasure House, a living community for adults with disabilities. Barbasol, the trusted choice for a close, comfortable shave. Close Shave America, Close Shave Barbasol. Breaking the action, 10 seconds to go, first quarter. It's the Bills 6 and the Rams nothing. 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
0: 10 seconds to go, first quarter. A couple of Tyler Bass field goals have given the Bills a 6-0 lead. Bass good from 49 and then a moment ago from 23. Jordan Whittington, Alex Bachman back deep to return the kickoff. It's on the way, end over end, headed towards Whittington on the near side. He's got it at the 5, across the 10, now to the 15, up to the 20, 25, to the 30-yard line, and he is stopped right there. 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And the Tyler Bass 23-yard field goal makes it 6-0 as the Rams now start this drive at their own 29-yard line.
1: Definite wins for defense is when you can hold your opponent and these opponents to field goal attempts.
0: Stafford will line up under center. Adams wide to the left. Blake Corum is the running back. Stafford takes the snap. He's back to pass. Sets his feet. Throws short right side. That's caught by Higbee up at the 35-yard line. He is ridden out of bounds right there by Christian Benford. That'll go as a gain of 6, and that is the final play of the first quarter. End of one here at SoFi Stadium with the score. The Bills 6, the Rams nothing. 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
0: 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Bills on top by a score of 6-0. When these two teams met 2 years ago, 12 touchdowns in the game. No touchdowns in the first quarter tonight. A couple of Tyler Bass field goals.
1: And it seems that the Rams and Matthew Stafford are just fine with nickel and diamond, right? I mean, whatever they're seeing in this Buffalo defense, they're just content with the short passes and moving the chains right now.
0: Stafford 8-9, 42 yards in that first quarter. Second and 4 Rams with their own 35. Handoff on a jet sweep. Nakua around the left side. He's got nowhere to go. He gets strung out, and he gets back to the line of scrimmage. Dorian Williams, C.J. Gardner-Johnson gave Puka Nakua nowhere to run. And that'll bring up a third down and about 4 for L.A.
1: Yeah, whenever you run a play like that, you either get the corner right away and make positive yards, but the more you're strung out east and west, the less you're going to get. That was good pursuit by the Buffalo defense.
0: Stafford will line up in the shotgun with Blake Corum to his left. Two receivers go to the right, single man to the left. And we've got flags before the snap. Everybody pointing at the other. Looks like this is going against Buffalo.
11: Neutral zone infraction on the defense number 55. That's a 5-yard penalty. First down.
0: Now that's Michael Hoyt, the former Ram.
1: So as soon as he got in the neutral zone, Warren McClendon moved. And that's what you do as an offensive lineman. Unless you want to take the free play, you know, and the center's going to snap the ball, the old lineman moves, and that makes sure it's on the defense.
0: Move it ahead to the 40-yard line, first down and 10. Receivers left and right. Stafford is under center. Nakua goes in motion from right to left. Stafford takes the snap. He's back on a play fake. Sets his feet between the hash marks. Swings it out left side. Caught by Corum at the 45. Lowers his shoulder up to the 50. And he's thrown out of bounds. We'll see where he stepped out. He needed to get to the 50 for a first down. Cole Bishop with the tackle. And it's going to depend on the spot. It looks like they've got him just a little bit short. Nope, they're going to give him a line to gain. There will be a first down.
1: Yeah, Devontae Adams and Puka Nakua both running deep routes and just clearing out underneath. Again, This is right now exactly where the Rams want to attack is underneath.
0: First and 10 Rams from midfield. Ball resting on the left hash. Two receivers right. Corum remains the single running back. Stafford gets the snap. Hand off. Corum runs straight ahead along the left hash. And Corum works his way down to about the 47-yard line. Run a three for Blake Corum. Third-year man out of Michigan. And that'll bring up a second down and seven. Clock rolling. 13:26 to go first half. Bills 6, Rams nothing.
1: Wonder when Devontae Adams is going to get involved in the offense. Zero targets while Puka Nacua has five targets and four receptions.
0: Of course, the last time Devontae Adams played on Monday Night Football had that monster game against the Giants. 195 receiving yards, most in a game in the NFL this year. Second down, seven. Stafford to the gun. Two receivers right, one left. Stafford gets the snap, going to hand it off to Corum again. Big hole left side across the 40, and he dives down to about the 37-yard line. Boy, the water's parted there for Blake Corum. He picks up 10. Christian Benford with a tackle in the secondary.
1: Well, Alaric Jackson and Steve Avila just absolutely caved down the right side of the defensive line for the Bills.
0: From the Bills 37 now, first down and 10. Stafford will line up under center. He's got Adams wide right. Nacua tight to the line on the left. Tight ends on either end of the line. Nacua goes in motion from left to right. Stafford takes the snap. He's back on a play fake. Sets his feet. Looking. Swings it out right side. Caught by Corum. Racing out to the sideline. 30. And he's knocked out of bounds close to the first down marker. See where they give him progress to. He's inside the 30, down to the 28. It'll be a gain of 9. Terrell Bernard knocked him out of bounds. Second down and 1 for L.A. Kyren Williams will jog back onto the field. Blake Corum will check out. Puka Nacua and Devontae Adams will get a break on this second down play.
1: Again, Buffalo has to adjust. I mean, these receivers on the short routes, especially to the running backs, Williams and Corum just have too much space to run after the catch.
0: Stafford will line up under center. Jordan Whittington is wide to the right. Three tight ends in the game. Kyren Williams at running back. Second down one from the Buffalo 28 on the right hash. Whittington in motion from right to left. Stafford has the snap. Hand off Williams running left along the hash marks. And Williams leans forward. Looks like he's got the first down. Didn't need much. Got his way down to the 27-yard line. Dwayne Carter on the stop. Don't miss all the NFL excitement Sunday on CBS and Fox. Check your local listings for games and times in your area. 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
1: Offensive line for the Rams right now really, really controlling this ball game.
0: First down and 10 from the Buffalo 27. 11:15 to go first half. 6-0, Bills on top. Rams had an opportunity to score on their opening drive. Harrison Nevis missed a 50-yard field goal. And now the Rams spending all day in the huddle. Sean McVay is headed down the sideline, and he's going to take a timeout. Play clock was already down to 2, and McVay will burn a timeout with 11:02 to go here in the first half. And the Rams trailing by a score of 6-0 will step aside. This is Westwood One's coverage of the National Football League.
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1: You look at Matthew Stafford, he's 10 of 11 for 61 yards, so not long completions, but Buffalo was not putting the Rams in a stressful second and long and third and long situation yet.
0: First down and 10 from the Bills 27, 6-0 Buffalo. Stafford under center. Kyren Williams is the running back. Stafford will hand it off. Williams running right outside the hash marks. He's inside the 25, down to about the 23. It's a gain of about 3.5. Great gains on the stop. Second down coming up. Well, what's that saying that offensive coaches talk about? You can't go broke taking a profit. It's kind of what Matthew Stafford's doing. You're
1: exactly
0: going to give me
1: right.
0: A 7-yard completion, I'll take a 7-yard completion.
1: There's no doubt that was part of the game plan of something they saw on film. And again, when you're in second and five, third and three, you know, you have the complete playbook at your disposal. And McVay's got to be licking his chops.
0: Second down 7 from the Bills 24. Stafford lines up under center. Single receiver split to the left. Tight end Davis Allen in motion from the right. Stafford fakes the toss, back to pass, throws right side, and it's incomplete. Well, he had pressure in his face coming out of the break, just had to get rid of it. It was down at the feet of Puka Nacua, who I don't think ever saw the football. And that'll bring up 3rd down and 7. Bradley Chubb was the man applying the pressure along with Dorian Williams.
1: Yeah, there was 2 or 3 guys that had the pressure. A third of the defense was in Stafford's face there. He just had to get rid of it.
0: It's got to be a great feeling as a quarterback when you turn around and there's just 3 opposing defenders getting ready to crush you.
1: Yeah, that's why he got rid of the ball. He's like, I don't even want to take a hit.
0: 3rd down and 7, trips left, single man right. Stafford back in the shotgun, bends toward the line of scrimmage. The Bills moved again, but there's no flag.
1: Nope.
0: Apparently staying out of the neutral zone. Shotgun snap, Stafford back, looks, throws over the middle, caught by Nacua inside the 20, takes a defender for a ride, and he dives down for a first down. What a play by Nacua. He caught it about 3 yards shy of the sticks, then got low, took Terrell Bernard with him for a gain of 8.
1: Yeah, excellent job after the catch because, again, it's another one of those classic 3 yards short of the first down receptions, but he just lowered his shoulders and drove his legs. Excellent effort.
0: 1st down and 10 from the Bills' 16-yard line. Trips left. Corum is the running back. Stafford is under center. Looks over the defense. Brings Mumfield in motion from the left. Here's the snap. Stafford back looking. Throws the fade. Left side trying to find Adams, and it's incomplete. Over his head and out of bounds. Great coverage by Davis and Igbenosin. Let's pause 10 seconds for station identification. 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
0: Along with Mike Golick and the rest of our great Westwood One crew, Ryan Radke with you here at SoFi Stadium in Los Angeles. 9:35 to go, second quarter. Bills on top of the Rams, 6-0. Rams have a 2nd and 10 for the Bills, 16. Stafford, quick throw, left side, caught by Nacua, hides behind blockers, gets out to the sideline, 10. Lowers his shoulder, and he spins his way forward, down to about the 7-yard line. Puka Nacua again showing off the strength. A catch and run of 9. Damar Hamlin on the stop. It'll be 3rd and 1.
1: Again, another short pass, get yards after the catch. Buffalo had a chance to put the Rams in a stressful 3rd and long situation. Now it's 3rd and 1.
0: 6th catch already for Puka Nacua. Meanwhile, Devontae Adams just had his first target a moment ago on that fade route that sailed out of bounds. 3rd down and 1 yard. Corum is the running back. Adams goes wide to the right side along with Nacua. Those two stack inside the numbers. 2 tight ends on the left end of the line. Stafford brings Davis Allen in motion from the left. Takes the snap. He's back. Play action pass. Rolling to his right. Throws short. And it is caught. A tumbling catch for the first down around the 4-yard line by Allen. My goodness. That throw was low and behind him. And somehow Allen was able to reach down, make the catch. And he tumbles forward to make it 1st and goal.
1: Boy, that was one when Stafford let that ball go. He had to be going, no, no, no. And what an excellent catch. by Allen.
0: First down and goal from the four. Rams trying to find the end zone. 8 of 15 scoring touchdown in the red zone so far. Pistol formation. Corum is the running back. Two receivers left. Stafford looks out to his left. Moves the coup outside the numbers. Takes the snap. Back to throw. Looking. Throws left of the end zone. Adams is there. And he's got it for the Rams. Touchdown. Davante Adams. Touchdown catch number three. And the Rams have tied the game. 8 minutes to go in the second quarter. 6-6 contest. Mimas coming on for the PAT.
1: Wow, what a beautiful throw. Absolutely beautiful throw where only his guy was going to get it or nobody was going to get it. Drop that one right in the bucket.
0: Another red zone touchdown for Davante Adams. Led the league with 14 touchdowns a year ago. 12 of them came in the red zone. And this one here, that four-yard fade route. And that'll bring on Mevis to try to give the Rams the lead. Here's the snap, the spot, the kick from Mevis is on the way, and it is good. 8 minutes to go in the second quarter. Rams 7, Bills 6. 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
3: 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Another long drive, 14 plays, 71 yards, 7 minutes and 10 seconds off the clock. 4-yard touchdown pass to Devontae Adams. Career touchdown reception number 120 for Devontae Adams. He is now 1 behind Larry Fitzgerald on the all-time list. The next one, he'll tie Fitzgerald for 6th all-time.
4: Yeah, and then he's 8 away from Marvin Harrison and 10 away from Chris Carter to end up 4th all-time. And oh, by the way, that was his 86th career red zone touchdown. He's 3rd all-time there. Jerry Rice is number 1 with 94. So that's in reach of Devontae Adams.
3: He's so good, Mike, at creating separation at the line of scrimmage and giving the quarterback that space. Of course, for years it was with Aaron Rodgers in Green Bay, and now here with Matthew Stafford and the Rams.
4: It's just a beautiful throw. We saw him try that a few plays before, and Stafford threw it way out of bounds. No chance for him to catch that one. He had a great chance, obviously, and hauled it in.
3: Harrison Meavis will kick it away. Dortch and Davis back deep. End over end kickoff. Greg Dortch, the veteran, backs up, has it around the 3, across the 5, near side, numbers 10, 15 to the 20, 25 toward the sideline, 30, takes a hit, spins forward out to the 31, and that's where the Bills will start, first and 10 after a 29-yard return. Well, for Devontae Adams, a big catch, and off the field, the NFL and crucial catch remind us that early detection can save lives. It takes all of us to intercept cancer. 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So we'll see if the Bills can answer back now. Trailing by 1, 7-6, 7:54 to go in the second quarter. Allen lines up under center. James Cook is the running back. Two receivers tight to the line left. Single man Keon Coleman out to the right. Allen motions out to his left, puts his hands under center. Brings a receiver in motion from the left, takes the snap. He's back, handoff to Cook, looking for space between the hash marks. Straight ahead to about the 35-yard line. Stood up and driven backwards there after a gain of 4. Nate Landman with the tackle. And that'll bring up second down at 6.
4: So you look at the Bills, a couple of scoring opportunities, and the Rams held them to 2 field goals. And then the Rams grab 1 scoring drive, and they're ahead. And oh, by the way, that missed field goal as well. Could have had 10.
3: I remember a couple of weeks ago, we were in Denver for that Sunday night game where the Rams just dominated the first half but settled for all kinds of field goals. Denver hung around, ultimately came back and won. Allen under center, 2nd and 6 from his own 35. Takes the snap, he's back, sets his feet. Allen looking, pump fake, now rolling to his left, room to run. There he goes, 35 out to the sideline, 40, and he cruises out of bounds with a first down up at the 42-yard line. Well, Josh Allen saw nothing downfield, but he saw all kinds of open space to the left. Just kind of jogs forward for a gain of 7 and an easy first down for the Bills.
4: You just can't do it. Now, listen, he'd love to throw the ball down the field, but when he sees open grass like that, he is going to take it. You just have to be more disciplined in your pass rush.
3: First and 10, Bills at their own 42. It's on the far side left hash. 57 yards rushing for the Bills so far in the game. Receivers left and right, knocks the tight end, comes in motion from left to right. James Cook is the running back. Now Bell in motion from the right. Allen takes the snap and flags fly. And there was movement by Buffalo.
5: False start, offense number 85. That's a 5-yard penalty.
3: That's Jackson Hawes, the third-string tight end. You know, Mike, there's been so much made about, boy, the penalties, they're way up around the NFL. There was an article the other day, I think it was on The Athletic, where they talked about, yes, penalties are up, but you know what's way up? False starts, delay a game. You can't blame officials for that.
4: No, you absolutely cannot. Those are mental mistakes that you just have to cut down on without question.
3: So move it back to the 37-yard line, first down and 15. Slot left, single man right, Allen in the shotgun. Shakir in motion from left to right. They'll swing it out to Shakir, makes the catch, runs along the numbers, across the 40, out to about the 41, maybe the 42-yard line before he is dropped by the Rams defense. That'll be a gain of 5. They get the penalty yardage back. Quentin Lake made the stop, and there is an injured Buffalo offensive lineman down on the play.
4: Great block by Dalton Kincaid on Josh Wallace that time to help free him up. Let's see who's down.
3: I think that might be Spencer Brown, the right tackle, who is being attended to by the training staff. We will step aside. 6:10 to go first half. Rams 7, Bills 6. 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
4: So Spencer Brown walked off under his own power, and why it would be important for him to get back out there, he'll mostly go up against Byron Young. They faced off one other time, and on 17 one-on-one pass rushes, you know how many pressures Spencer Brown gave up?
3: I can't wait for you to tell me.
4: Goose egg. None. So That's a guy that'd love to get back in the game. You know, you were being kind of mean there to me.
3: Oh, stop it. Tylan Grable is in at right tackle for Spencer Brown. Second down, 9. Bills at their own 43. Trips left, single man right. I have not yet begun to be mean to you. Allen takes the shotgun snap. Back to pass. They're going to screen it right side. Running across the 45 to the 50. Cutting outside. Rams 45. Down to the 40, 35. 30 to the 25. Inside the 20. And knocked out of bounds by Young is Ty Johnson. The third string running back comes in, takes the swing pass from Allen, and motors down the right side for 40.
4: Boy, didn't get touched away down the field. Connor McGovern, the center, excellent job of being an athlete, staying on his feet, staying in front of the defender, and making that defender trade one for one. That was Byron Young. He was blocking and absolutely freed him up.
3: Mark it at the Rams 17, first down and 10. James Cook back in at running back. Allen under center. Three receivers right now. Two of them, Shakir and Coleman, will move off to the left. Knox, the tight end, is on that side as well. Allen takes the snap. He's back, handed off Cook. Runs off the right side. 15, cuts back left 10. Inside the 5, Cook to the end zone. He's in. Touchdown, Bills. James Cook with a 17-yard touchdown run. And the Bills have reclaimed the lead. 5:09 to go with the first half. Buffalo 12. And the extra point try coming up.
4: You know, we're talking about these great runs, but these backs are untouched. Last time it was Connor McGovern with the block. This time it was Dawson Knox with the kick out on Trent McDuffie. That sprang Cook, and he did the rest.
3: Tyler Bass on for the PAT, trying to make it a 6-point lead again. Pass eyes the uprights. Says he's ready to go. Snap on the way. Ball down. Kick is up. And it is good. 5:09 to go in the second quarter. The Bills 13, the Rams 7. 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
3: 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Jordan Whittington, Alex Bachman back deep to return the kickoff. Well, the Bills have had it three times. They have scored three times. Now we'll see if the Rams can answer. Back and forth with these two high-powered offenses. Again, they met 2 years ago. 44-42 was the final score. Pass with it teed up at the 35-yard line. On the approach and the end-over-end kickoff. Whittington waiting on the far side. Has it around the 4, across the 5 to the 10, up to the 15, 20, 25. Along the numbers, 30. Breaks a tackle, 35. And he's out to about the 36-yard line. 33-yard return for Whittington. And here comes Stafford and the offense again. The Rams have run 27 plays.

0: And that'll bring up second down and 7. Meanwhile, Buffalo on the other side, they just put together a 5-play, 69-yard drive. And, of course, that 40-yard catch and run by Ty Johnson was a big part of it. Now, that was not down the field, but Johnson had room to run. Did it himself. Second down and 7 for the Rams. Ball on the near side, left hash, just shy of the 40-yard line. Stafford under center, two receivers, Adams and Nacua stacked to the right, two tight ends left. Williams remains the running back. Stafford brings Nacua in motion from the right, takes the snap, he's back, handoff Williams along the left hash, patiently waits for something to open up, crosses the 40-yard line, barrels his way out to about the 43, gain of 4. Dorian Williams with the tackle, and now the Rams will have another 3rd and short. This will be 3rd and 3 coming up. They're 3 of 5 on 3rd down tonight.
1: Again, I mean, the playbook is yours, and it's advantage offense when it's 3rd and 2 or 3. And that's been most of the night for the Rams.
0: Rams in the huddle as the Bills change defensive personnel. They'll break the huddle, come to the line of scrimmage with 3 receivers to the left, 1 to the right. Stafford in the shotgun, standing left foot in front of right. Mumfield goes in motion from left to right. Here's the snap. Stafford back. Looks. Throws right side. That one is caught. That's Tutu Atwell, and he's out of bounds with a 1st down. Atwell needed 3. Picked up 4. That'll move the sticks. Maxwell Hairston was in coverage.
1: I can't tell you how demoralizing it is for a defense when it's 3rd and short and you pick up just enough to move the chains. When you're gaining 11 yards on a drive, 12 yards on a drive, and you just continue to move the sticks. They've already had the ball for about 6 minutes more than Buffalo.
0: 14 completions for Matthew Stafford. He's 14 to 17, 80 yards passing. 1st and 10 Rams from the 47. Stafford back on a play fake. Rolling to his left. Steps up in the pocket. Now he's hit and down he goes. Stafford gets sacked at the 41 by Dwayne Carter. That is the first career sack for Carter. He brings down Stafford for a loss of 6.
1: And I tell you why that happened. I talk about not giving the edge to the quarterback. The outside was cut off. Stafford could not roll outside. So he had to cut back up into the pocket where there was one of the teammates to make the tackles. Greg Rousseau, who rushed from the right side that time, kept contained.
0: Just the 7 sack allowed by the Rams. 2nd and 16, Rams at their own 41. Trips right, single man left. Shotgun snap, Stafford back to pass, looking right, throws right side. That's caught just inside the numbers. The ball is out. It's down on the field. The Bills have recovered. Now they're saying incomplete. There's also a penalty flag.
1: Yeah. You're going to get a personal foul, I think, on the defense here for that hit. I'm going to need to see this again. That was definitely an incomplete pass. He didn't have it long enough.
0: Tyler Higbee was the intended receiver.
2: Personal foul, no. Unnecessary roughness on the defense from the 22.
1: Absolutely not. Absolutely not. That was a horrifically bad call. He went in there, led with his shoulder. That did not drop his head. That is a horrible call.
0: C.J. Gardner-Johnson gets flagged for it. And that will give the Rams 15 free yards. Move it to the Buffalo 44.
1: Ugh.
0: So you're not fond of the call?
1: Not
0: is what I'm understanding? Okay,
1: yeah.
0: Just wanted to make sure.
1: It's already tough enough for the defense with the rules, man.
0: 1st and 10 from the Bills 44. Stafford back on a play fake. Rolling to his right. Looking, throws toward the sideline for Nacua. Makes the catch. Got his toes down. No! They're going to say he's out of bounds. Now they're going to talk about it. I thought Nacua got his foot down, and now they're going to change it to a catch. Out of bounds at the 29-yard line. Mike, we'll get a look at the replay. Puka Nacua, 1 foot down, toe.
1: Oh,
0: ooh,
1: no,
0: maybe not.
1: No. They're hustling to the line to try and get the playoff.
0: Now the officials.
1: There's a red flag.
0: Yeah, Joe Brady threw the challenge flag.
1: So again, the coaches, the head coach has coaches up in the booth that are looking at the replay to relay down to them to throw the flag. That's why the opposing team gets to the line and tries to run a play, because if you run another play, you can't review it. This one's definitely going to be incomplete.
2: Buffalo's challenging the ruling on the field of a completed pass. Timeout.
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8: Well, after review, the ruling is that Puka Nacua was out of bounds. He got that left foot down. He was trying to get his right toe down in bounds, but it just hit on the white. Remember, they initially said incomplete, talked about it, changed it to complete. And then after the Joe Brady challenge, it is an incomplete pass. Would have been a 12-yard gain. Would have been the longest play of the night for the Rams. Instead, it is second down and 10. Rams back at the Buffalo 44. 2:20 on the clock. They put time back on. Slot right, single man left. Stafford in the shotgun. He's got the snap. He's back to pass. Blitz coming. Stafford throws right side. Tipped and almost intercepted. He was looking for Puka Nacua. Caleb Elams-Orr got his hand up there to knock it away. It'll be third down and 10.
9: Rookie out of TCU had a chance. Ball hit him in the hands. That would have been a monster play. Great job dropping into the zone, reading the Stafford's eyes, and making a great break on the ball.
8: So now a third down and 10 for LA. Rams 4-6 on third down the night. Third down and 10. Stafford to the gun. Williams to his left. Two receivers right. One out to the left. That's Davante Adams against Christian Benford. Stafford waits in the shotgun. Bills show blitz, and there was movement up front.
9: So we got a third and 10. It's going to be a third and 15. It's one of the few times the Rams have kind of been in stress on a third and long situation, and Buffalo had six at the line.
10: Offense number 77. That's a five-yard penalty. Second down.
8: To Lauren Jackson, the left tackle.
9: The Rams have been used to dictating even third downs because of the minute shorters, but third and 10, they're not dictating now. Everybody knows it's going to be a pass, and the Bills were loading up.
8: Third down and 15. First third down tonight, longer than 7 yards to go for the Rams. Twin receivers left and right. Stafford in the shotgun. Moves Williams from his left. Sends him in motion out to the right. Here's the snap. Quick pass right side. Caught by Williams. Running outside the number to the 45-yard line. And he's down to about the 44. Damar Hamlin and others in on the tackle. Terrell Bernard was there as well. And the punt team is coming out for L.A. It'll go as a catch and run of 5. And that will bring us to the 2-minute warning. With the score, the Bills 13, the Rams 7. 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
15: 2 minutes left here at SoFi Stadium. Bills with a 13-7 lead over the Rams after a couple of field goals and a touchdown. 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I'm Jamie Erdahl. Doug Peterson and I will have a first half reaction plus news and notes from around the league, like the trade that finally went down between the Cardinals and the Texans that reunites Marvin Harrison Jr. with his college quarterback. That's coming up at the half. I heard you were Doug Peterson's teammate there, senior.
9: Yes, I was. Mm-hmm. Doug and I were teammates. And why don't you take over play-by-play in the second half? You and I could
8: tell
9: be teammates.
8: What?
15: I dare not. God. I dare not leave it to the professionals.
8: God bless Peterson
15: what
8: for putting up with you. Good Lord.
15: A good hang.
9: You know what? I enjoyed him as a teammate.
15: I bet.
9: Well, yeah.
15: Mm-hmm.
9: Not sure about this current teammate I have.
8: I think Doug and I need to have a conversation a little bit later on.
15: What's up with this radio booth? Kurt and Kevin are always barking at each other. You two.
8: Jamie, it's just nice to have you here.
15: Thank
8: I'd like
15: you.
8: To say that.
15: It's a pleasure. Thank you. They make me stand between you two, though. I don't know why.
8: Yeah. Ethan Evans is on to punt it away. This will be the first punt of the night. Greg Dortch standing inside the 10-yard line to return. Bills have all three of their timeouts to work with. Here's the snap and the punt. High, short, end-over-end kick. Dortch moving to his right, and he's got it at around the 12-yard line. And so that is where the Bills will begin. A 32-yard punt, no return. 1 minute, 52 seconds, three timeouts, an eternity for Josh Allen and the Bills, who have a 13-7 lead.
9: Yeah, I mean, you're absolutely right. It's an eternity. And remember, the Rams won the toss and deferred, so the Rams will start with the ball in the third quarter. So no two for Buffalo. They're just looking to get in scoring position now.
8: Allen will line up with the shotgun. He's got Cook to his left, Shakir to his right. Receivers either side. Now Shakir will go in motion out to the left side numbers. Allen lifts that right leg, bends toward the line of scrimmage, takes the snap, handoff Cook, running right. James Cook is out to about the 15-yard line. Gain of 3, Quentin Lake with the tackle. And that'll bring up 2nd down and 7, clock rolling down to 100 seconds to go in this first half.
9: Yeah, again, still plenty of time, all three timeouts, no hurry at this point. So one thing you want to do, you'd like to score and not leave the Rams with much time at all, if any.
8: Officially a gain of 2, 2nd down and 8. Slot right, single man left. Now Ray Davis motions out of the backfield wide left. Allen stands back in the shotgun. Right foot in front of left. He walks toward the line of scrimmage. Clock continues to move down to 1:14 to go. Allen falls back into the shotgun. Play clock at 3. Here's the snap. Quick throw left side. That's caught by Kincaid, the tight end. Finds a little lane across the 20-yard line. And he's out to the 21. Josh Wallace with the tackle. Gain of 7. And that'll bring up a 3rd down and short. Clock continues to roll inside a minute to go. And the Bills are going to huddle up again.
9: Well, this is somewhat interesting.
8: Yeah, I guess Buffalo thinking that if they don't get it, they want to make sure the Rams don't have much time. Sean McVay not using his timeouts. He's got 2 left.
9: Wow. Can't take them home, guys.
8: And now the Bills will take a timeout with 37 seconds to go before this 3rd down and 1 play.
9: We've seen some questionable clock management and decisions yesterday. This one not as egregious as some we've seen yesterday,
8: yeah,
9: but still kind of a head scratcher.
8: It's been a theme of the weekend,
9: yeah,
8: in the NFL, that's,
9: yeah,
8: for sure. With the Westwood One Sports app, you can stream every Westwood One broadcast live right from your phone for free. NFL, college football, NCAA, March Madness, and more. It's all the Westwood One Sports app. Download now and take the game with you wherever you go. Have you ever seen as egregious of clock management as we saw in Washington. The Giants-Commanders game yesterday?
9: Never. That was the fault, obviously, of start of Dan Quinn, David Blah, the offensive coordinator, and the quarterback, Jaden Daniels, all should know.
8: Quick snap on third and one. Allen back, and now flags fly. And apparently the Bills moved early, and now we've got some pushing and shoving after the play.
9: Be careful.
8: Did somebody throw a punch?
9: I don't know if that. Be careful there. The Rams don't want to give the Buffalo a cheap first down.
8: That got heated quick.
9: It sure did.
8: Aaron Donald was right in the middle of it.
10: Legal shift on the offense. Not everybody was set. That's a 5-yard penalty.
9: So third down. Osiris Torrance and was holding on to Aaron Donald. Offensive line, let me just say this. I'm not saying it because I was a D lineman, but O linemen, they like to hang on to you after the play. My son, who was an offensive lineman sitting right down here, he won't agree. But offensive linemen just like to hang on and get that last shove, and Aaron Donald wasn't having none of it.
8: No penalty outside of the false start. Move it back 5 yards, third down and six. Allen of the shotgun, twin receivers left and right. Game clock at 37 seconds to go in the half. Here's the snap. Allen back to pass. Rush coming. Allen avoids it. Rolling out to his right. Looking down the field. Allen outside the numbers. Stops his feet. Heaves it up. Secondary jump ball, and it's intercepted by the Rams. Running back to the 45-yard line, Jalen Watson heading to the right, looking for room, nowhere to go, and he'll go down with 20 seconds to go. Well, Josh Allen essentially punted himself. He just threw one up for grabs, and Jalen Watson picked it off. And the Rams will take over with a couple of timeouts and 20 seconds to go. As Jalen Watson has his first Rams interception.
9: Well, again, the thought process is there, just what you said. It's like a punt, or you just hope for a pass interference call and get it at the spot of the foul. Didn't happen. That was really not a very good use of a two-minute drill and timeouts by Buffalo. Now the Rams with 20 seconds to go and two timeouts. And in good field position.
8: Yeah, Rams have it at their own 43-yard line, so a chance for them to score. And as Mike pointed out a moment ago, they will get the ball to start the second half. Rams in the huddle will come to the line of scrimmage. Stafford in the gun. He's got three receivers out to his left, single man to the right. And we've got another pre-snap penalty.
10: I mean, false start, offense number 71, that's a 5-yard penalty.
9: How undisciplined can you be with the false start penalties?
8: Well, and this is something that has really gotten under the skin of Sean McVay, because his team a year ago, they were among the least penalized teams in the league. And this year that number has gone up, and it's something he talked about this week. Said, hey, it's something we have to get cleaned up. First down and 15. Move it back to the 38-yard line. Shotgun snap. Stafford back. Rush coming. Sidearms a throw out to the right sideline, and it's incomplete. Out of the reach of Tyler Higbee. That'll bring up second down and 15 with 15 seconds to go. Damar Hamlin was in coverage.
9: Buffalo has four penalties. The Rams have five penalties. They each have three each on pre-snap penalties. So six total penalties, pre-snap penalties, between these two teams.
8: Second down, 15. Rams trying to at least get into field goal range for Harrison Mevis. Mevis has already missed tonight from 50. Stafford to the gun, two receivers right, two out to the left. Here's the snap, Stafford back, plants his feet, looking, fires down the middle, caught by Adams at midfield, wrapped up and thrown backwards, and the Rams will take a timeout. That's a gain of 12. Sean McVay sprinting toward the official will probably get a little time put back on the clock. Right now it shows 5 seconds.
9: So, Mevis' career long is 52 yards, but as I have been told, when he was at Missouri, kicked a 61-yard field goal. So.
8: That is true. Your sources are correct. Still the longest field goal in SEC history, yes. By the way.
9: So they just need about, 5 yards to get to it and make it a 61-yard field goal. Should they choose to do so?
8: They did put 3 seconds back on the clock. So 8 seconds to go. Ran Rams have one more timeout. Yeah. So they trail by a score of 13-7.
9: So the whole field's open. Just has to be quick. Get down, call timeout.
8: Slot right, single man left. Stafford back in the shotgun. Looks over the defense, brings Higbee in motion from the left, takes the snap. Stafford back, plants his feet, looks, slides to his left, looking down the field. Stafford still looking, has to heave one right down the middle toward the end zone. Incomplete, out of the reach of a diving Nacua, and there is no time left on the clock. That is how the first half comes to an end. The Rams did not go quickly. Stafford scrambled, trying to get it to Nacua, heaving one up. Nacua came from the right side to the middle, a diving attempt, and just barely out of his reach. And we will go to halftime with the Bills on top by six.
9: Just clipped his finger. That was a lot closer than I thought it would be. Not a very impressive end of the half for either team on their two drives.
8: Halftime here at SoFi Stadium in L.A., Bills 13, Rams 7. Right now, we'll send it over to Jamie Erdahl for the halftime report.
15: Imagine the momentum shift that would have been if that pass had been completed to Puka Nacua. Nay, it slides through his fingertips, and the Bills keep the 13-7 edge here at SoFi Stadium over the Rams at halftime. When we return, we'll bring you the halftime report. Doug Peterson and I will break down the first two quarters of play. 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
15: All right, 13-7 at half here at SoFi Stadium. Entertainment on the field, but the first two quarters brought a lot of that as well. Jamie Erdahl, Doug Peterson, Bills over Rams right now after the first two quarters of play. A lot of quarterback play, a lot of movement up and down the field, but that necessarily didn't produce points on the board. Doug Peterson, what did you see?
25: Well, exactly what you were talking about right there. A little movement, or I should say a lot of movement kind of between the 20s. I thought the Rams, you know, they stalled out their first couple of drives there early in that football game, missed that field goal. Buffalo obviously got on the board early with a field goal, a second field goal. And then to me, what I like is how Buffalo's running the football just a little bit. And James Cook, nine carries, 55 yards, and a touchdown right now has kind of been the difference in this football game. And then the way the end of the half, we talked about this in the pregame, end of half, end of game scenarios, both teams kind of faltered right here at the end of the half, not getting any points for both teams.
15: Yeah, it's spooky season for these coaches right now in the NFL. What is going on? I want to bring up something that Mike Golic Sr. mentioned real quick in the first half, and he was just puzzled at how undisciplined the Rams can be at home, considering. What are you seeing as you watch this unfold for them?
25: Yeah, and you know, I'll tell you this. Having coached in L.A., the crowd can be a little bit 50-50, and I think there's, from what I hear on TV and stuff, I think there's a lot more Bills fans there than what people anticipate. And so, yeah, it's a home game for the Rams, but the undisciplined aspect of the false start penalties and all these pre-snap penalties really is mind-boggling for a home game. But again, it feels like there's some Bills fans in the stands that are creating some noise, but it's no excuse to be jumping off sides.
15: Absolutely. Well, if you were Sean McVay and you got those penalties under control, how would you want to see the offense change or move differently to produce and get and be effective in the red zone?
25: Yeah, one of the things that stood out for me in this first half was how much 13 personnel, meaning one back, three tight ends, the Rams have used. you know, again, trying to control the edges, right? The Russos and the guys that are coming off the blitzes off the edge, they're really kind of controlling that. But they're going to have to open up this offense a little bit and challenge this secondary of the Buffalo Bills. We've seen it a little bit, you know, with Puka Nacua, who really had the hot hand, I'd say, in the first quarter of this football game. The Rams really need to kind of get back to that. Open this thing up, get Puka going, get Davante Adams, who hasn't really been targeted other than the one touchdown in the game. They got to get both those guys rolling here in the second half.
15: Absolutely. Only 50 yards rushing right now, 99 receiving across the entire team for the Rams, compared to 76 on the ground for the Bills and 60 through the air for Buffalo. They have the lead, though. 13-7 Bills over Rams right now in Los Angeles. Doug Peterson, you are right. A lot of Bills jerseys walking around outside SoFi Stadium earlier today. Fantastic observation, no matter where you are in the country. This is Westwood One's coverage of the National Football League.
0: It's almost time. Friday Night Lights returns this Friday night on WSOI. 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
15: Back inside SoFi Stadium, 13-7 Bills over Rams at the half. I'm Jamie Erdahl, Doug Peterson joining as well. Doug, some news and notes from around the league, and that was a trade was finally finalized on Sunday after the Texans won. It was a little confusing because news emerged early on Saturday that the Cardinals were trading Marvin Harrison Jr. Team was TBD. We've never really seen this unfold this way before, but what we learned later was that the Texans completed this trade with the Cardinals pending their win on Sunday. So they accomplished the win. They won their first game of the season. And D'Amico Ryans and company is like, all right, we got to go to work with some wide receivers here. Now C.J. Stroud is reunited with the wide receiver and Marvin Harrison Jr., the number 4 overall pick from the draft a couple years ago, with the Texans. What do you think of this movement?
25: I think it's a great movement. Number one, I think it's a great movement for the player, Marvin Harrison Jr. I think sometimes as quarterbacks have a change of scenery and have success, I think this will be great for Marvin Harrison. Reunited with his former teammate at Ohio State, C.J. Stroud. And look, the Houston Texans aren't like, you know, with Nico Collins being banged up and not having really a perimeter passing game as much this year, this is a great move for Houston. And it probably comes at the right time because they got to go overseas now and face a hot Jacksonville Jaguar team in London this week. And so hopefully Marvin Harrison can be interjected into this offense, and they can make an early connection early and do some good the rest of the season. I like this move.
15: Houston sends a 2nd and a 7th from 2027. They get back Harrison Jr. and a 7th round pick next season. Pelzer working with you this week. Doug Peterson, same time, same place. You'll hear from us next week. This has been the Monday Night Football Halftime Show on Westwood One, sponsored by Liberty Mutual Insurance. 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When we return, Ryan Radke and Mike Golick Sr. bring it home in L.A. They'll have the second half kickoff. 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
8: 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Well, the Rams outgained the Bills 143-128 in that first half. The Rams were 4 of 8 on third down, 0 of 3 for Buffalo. We came in talking about this quarterback matchup. Well, Matthew Stafford, 16-23 in the first half, but just 99 yards, as we talked about, taking the underneath throws. Meanwhile, Josh Allen only threw the ball 7 times, 4 completions, only 1 to a wide receiver, 4-7 for 60 yards. Kyren Williams, 8 carries, 25 yards for the Rams. James Cook, 9 carries, 55 yards, and a touchdown for Buffalo. 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All right, Mike, what are we looking for from each team here to decide this one in the second half?
10: I think Buffalo's got to adjust to the quick passing game of the Rams. The Rams are 4 of 8 on third down, have 5 more first downs, have had the ball for 7 more minutes. They're just, it's like death by a thousand cuts right now. They're not going that vertical. They're going underneath. So, and Buffalo needs to try and control the ball. When they have the ball, control the ball a little more as well. I mean, both teams, really kind of an ugly two-minute drill for both teams at the end of that first half.
8: Are you at all surprised, because you had mentioned it before the play, the Rams had the ball, 8 seconds left with a timeout. Are you surprised we didn't see just try for that quick 7-yard throw, yes, bring the field goal team out?
10: Yeah, when they put 3 seconds back on you at 8 seconds, you had the whole field, quick pass, pick up 8, 10, maybe 12 yards, call a timeout, and try a long field goal.
8: Time now for the start of the second half, sponsored by Kohl's. Wherever you're watching or listening, Kohl's has everything you need for game day. 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Tyler Bass will kick it away from our left to our right with the ball teed up at the 35-yard line. Jordan Whittington, Alex Bachman back deep to return for the Rams. Rams in the royal blue tops with the gold numbers, gold pants, royal blue helmets. Buffalo in the white jerseys with the navy blue numbers, white pants, white helmets. End over end kickoff. Bachman coming up near side, has it around the 9, across the 15, out to the 20, 25, along the numbers 30, 35, spins his way forward out to the 40-yard line, and that's where the Rams will start. So Alex Bachman with a 32-yard return, and good field position for Matthew Stafford and L.A.
10: Seen a couple of good kick returns tonight by both teams.
8: Alex Bachman, who opened the year on the practice squad, one of the reasons that They brought him up was for his special teams acumen. First down and 10 Rams at their own 40-yard line. Stafford under center, two receivers right. Blake Corum is the running back. Stafford gets the snap, turns, hands it off. Corum runs outside the left hash, and Corum works his way forward for a couple of yards. Bradley Chubb on the stop, gain of two, and that'll bring up second down and 8.
10: So let's again see if we can see in the second half what we didn't see in the first half, this Buffalo defense putting some stress on the Rams offense. And right now it's second and long. See if they can put them in a third and long, a for sure passing situation.
8: Rams will send receivers left and right. Corum is the single back. Second down, 8. Rams at their own 42 on the near side left hash. Stafford with a snap, back on a play fake. Looks, throws left side, caught by Nakua, gets a block, runs outside the numbers, across the 45, over the 50, still going 45, and he's down around the Buffalo 43. Boy, a block on the outside freed up Puka Nakua. A catch and run of 15 into Buffalo territory. Benford and Bernard combined on the tackle.
10: Well, that block on the outside was Alaric Jackson on Greg Rousseau. He just hit him twice and knocked him to the sideline and opened it up big time for Nakua.
8: Greg Rousseau leading the NFL with 6 sacks coming into the weekend. Stafford's been getting rid of the ball so quickly that I haven't mentioned Rousseau's name a whole lot tonight. First down and 10, Stafford under center, two receivers out to the right side of the formation. Line of scrimmage is the Buffalo 44. Stafford takes the snap, he's back on a play fake, sets his feet, rush coming, spins out to his left, flips his hips, now throws back across his body, and it's incomplete. Down at the feet of the tight end, Colby Parkinson, and that'll bring up second down and 10.
10: There's one of the biggest differences of Stafford and Josh Allen, both unbelievably productive, given by their MVP awards. But when Stafford is faced with the ability or the thought or the chance to run, he's not going to really take it as much. He's going to throw that ball away as he was pressured right up the gut, immediately rolled left. Another defender in his face just got rid of the ball.
8: But C.J. Sanders almost unblocked right up the middle. Second down and 10. Trips right, Adam single man left. Stafford of the shotgun takes the snap. He's back to pass, looks, throws right side. That's caught inside the numbers by Nakua at the 40-yard line. Takes a shot, and he will go down just across the 40 at about the 39. Call it a gain of 5. Dorian Williams, C.J. Gardner-Johnson combined together for the tackle. And a third down coming up for L.A., where, as we mentioned, they have been productive tonight. 4 of 8 on third down conversions.
10: At least they made the tackle right on the catch. Puka wasn't able to get any really thing after, but still, 3rd and 5.
8: 3rd and 5 from the Buffalo 39. Maybe 4 down territory here for L.A. 2 receivers left, single man right. Kyron Williams back in the game as the running back to Stafford's right. Stafford bends toward the line of scrimmage. Bills show blitz. Stafford gets the snap. Blitz coming. Stafford looking. Throws right side. Got a man. That's Williams. Makes the catch, but he's out of bounds. Shy of the line to gain. Damar Hamlin rode him out of bounds at the 35. It's a gain of 4. That'll bring up 4th down and short. And right now, the offense is staying out there.
10: So obviously, choices here. You either punt the ball, which doesn't look like they're doing, get the defense to jump off sides, or eventually kick a field goal. The field goal would be a 53-yarder from where they are right now.
8: And this is about 1.5 yards to go. They have to cross the 34-yard line. The ball is right at the 35. Stafford under center. Williams is the running back. Stafford brings a tight end in motion from the right. That's Davis Allen. Here's the snap, and flags fly. Nope. Oh, man, and Kyron Williams had a lane to run through.
11: Prior to the ball being snapped, false start, offense number 89, that's a 5-yard penalty.
10: That is now the 7th pre-snap penalty on both teams, 4 for the Rams and 3 for the Bills. It's really that many, it's inexcusable.
8: Don't miss all the NFL action Thursday on Amazon Prime Video when the Seattle Seahawks take on the Denver Broncos. Of course, you can also hear that game right here on many of these same stations on the Westwood One Sports app or online at westwoodonesports.com. 4th false start of the game against the Rams. The offense will stay out there now on 4th and 6.5. Stafford to the gun, 2 receivers out to the left, single man to the right. Stafford gets the snap. He's back to pass. Looks right. Throws right. Caught, first down. He fired a strike in there to Tyler Higbee, who collapses down to the 30. It's good for a gain of 10.
10: Tyler Higbee is 11th year. He's not only a good tight end, but a smart tight end. Found the hole in the zone and just sat and said, I'm going to sit right here. I'm past the sticks. It's right past the sticks. It's a 6-yard route when you need 5 yards. And it moved the chains.
8: First and 10 now from the Bills 30. Two receivers stacked to the left. Stafford is under center. Blake Corum is the running back. Stafford brings Nacua in motion from the left. Here's the snap. Stafford back, play fake. Rolls left, throws short. Left got a man wide open. That's Nacua. Makes the catch, turns it up 25, ducks his shoulder, and he dives out of bounds across the 20. That'll be another first down. Terrell Bernard knocked him out of bounds. It's a gain of 12, and the Rams are in the red zone down to the Buffalo 18.
10: Remember when I said Matthew Stafford leads the league in vertical passing yards? I don't know if I've ever seen them throw this many short passes, but they're absolutely taking advantage of what the defense has given them.
8: First down and 10, Rams at the Buffalo 18, near side left hash. Two receivers stacked right, Nacua by his lonesome on the left. Stafford to the shotgun with Corum to his right. Play clock shows three. Stafford gets the snap, fakes the hand up to Corum. Back to pass, pump fake, steps up, throws it left, incomplete. Oh, Corum was all by himself. Stafford tried to get rid of that one quickly and threw it high and past Corum. It'll be second down and 10.
10: That was a touchdown. We'll keep that one in the old memory banks to see how they finish up this drive. That was six. Faked to Corum, and then he just leaked out. Stafford looked right. The defense went to their left, to the offense's right, and Corum was wide open.
8: Second down and 10. Stafford in the shotgun, two receivers right, Adams single man left. Stafford looks over the defense, motions Higbee from right to left, takes the snap, back to pass against the four-man rush, fires down the middle, and it's incomplete. Yeah. Trying to find Higbee, but flags are down for pass interference.
10: Well, yeah, that was Cole Bishop. He knew he got beat, and he just reached out and grabbed and said, I'll take the flag, even though the ball is basically, I believe, going to be at the one-yard line.
11: Pass interference on the defense number 24. That's a spot foul and an automatic first down.
8: So it is against Bishop. Two different officials threw flags.
10: Yeah.
8: And they are going to spot this ball, looks like, right at the one-yard line to put the Rams on the doorstep.
10: Yeah, he was just like, I got beat. I'm not going to give up the touchdown. Just wrapped his left hand around the waist of Higbee. Easy call to make.
8: So a 17-yard penalty. First and goal from the one. Corum remains in as the running back. Stafford will line up under center. Adams single receiver out to the left. Matched up against Benford. Stafford motions Higbee from left to right. Here's the snap. Stafford back. Handoff Corum. Runs the right side. Powering to the goal line. And he is in. Touchdown Rams. A one-yard touchdown run for Blake Corum, and L.A. has tied the game. 10:08 to go, third quarter. It is 13 apiece, and the extra point try coming up.
10: Boy, that's exactly how you want to come out of the locker room. Get the ball first, have a long, sustained drive, and put seven on the board.
8: First touchdown run of the season for Blake Corum. And here comes Harrison Nevis. Trying to put L.A. back in front. They're going to put a little bit of time back on the game clock here as Mebus lines up for the PAT. Snap, spot, kick from Mebus is on the way. It is good. And the Rams have a one-point lead. 10-11 to go, third quarter. Rams 14, Bills 13. This is Westwood One's coverage of the National Football League.
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8: 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Blake Corum with a 1-yard touchdown run. The Rams converted that 4th and 6. On the throw to Tyler Higbee, and L.A. back in front, 14-13 with 10-11 to go here in quarter number 3.
10: You know, I talked about the Rams controlling the ball. Buffalo had given up yards, rushing yards, and maybe the two-headed monster of the Rams who control it. But it's been the short passing game that's controlled this game right now. The Rams have run 46 plays. The Bills have run 20.
8: Wow.
10: And, oh, by the way, it's a one-point game.
8: Harrison Meebus to kick it away. Davis and Dortch back deep. End over end kickoff. Dortch moving to his right. Has it around the 3. Straight ahead across the 10. Up to the 15. Angles left 20. 25. Lane out to the 30-yard line. Then gets tripped up at about the 32. Let's pause 10 seconds for station identification. 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
8: First and 10, Bills at their own 32-yard line, trailing by 1. Josh Allen under center. He's got receivers left and right. The tight end, Dawson Knox, goes in motion from right to left. James Cook is the running back. Allen takes the snap. He'll hand it off to Cook, bursting up the middle to the 35. And it just got slowed down enough. And I think Braden Fisk may have gotten his face mask to slow him down. Across the 35 to the 37, a penalty flag is down.
10: The furthest official away ended up throwing the flag. He might have had the best view. He absolutely grabbed the face mask.
8: So
10: I don't know what there is to discuss here. There's a discussion going on with the officials.
8: Yeah, it was a pretty obvious call.
19: Personal foul. Face mask on a defense number 55. 66, correction. 15-yard penalty and an automatic. First
8: down. Nope, had it right the first time. It is 55, Braden Fisk. So tack on 15 and another penalty against the Rams.
10: Should note right tackle Spencer Brown not back in the game. He left in the first half with a back injury. Tylan Grable has been filling in for him and is still in.
8: Yeah, we saw a shot of him. He was not walking real well up the tunnel. So the ball in Rams territory now. First and 10 from the 48. Allen back on a play fake. Rolling to his right. Throws down the field. Caught on the numbers by Keon Coleman, 35. And he's down to about the 30-yard line. They'll mark him at the 31. So Josh Allen finds Keon Coleman, a gain of 17.
10: Coming back.
8: And it's coming back.
10: Holding.
8: So that was against Tylan Grable, who was in there for Spencer Brown, a hold against him.
10: A lot of times when the quarterback rolls out like that and the offensive lineman or the defensive lineman reacts and tries to break to the outside, the old lineman doesn't let go and his arms get extended. And that's what the official sees. When the defender's trying to break to the outside, you've got to let him go.
8: So back it up into Buffalo territory to the Bills 42. First down and 20. Rams changing defensive personnel. Cam Kitchens back in at safety. Takes Omar Spates, a linebacker, off the field. Offset eye behind Allen, who's under center. Receivers left and right. Here's the snap. Allen back. Handoff. Cook hit in the backfield. Gets away. Heads to his right. Then is wrapped up and dropped. And that was Cam Curl, the other safety, who got Cook around the ankles and brings him down for a loss of a yard.
10: Yeah, that was Aaron Donald who first redirected him, and then Cam Curl finished him off. Aaron Donald just making that penetration. These little shades of the old Aaron Donald here on a few plays tonight.
8: Well, Donald said he was feeling pretty good this week after sitting out with that back injury. Second down, 21. Allen of the gun, slot right, single man left. Cook the running back off to Allen's right side. Now Allen will shift him over to the left. Walks up toward the line of scrimmage. Play clock at 5. Allen falls back into the gun. Play clock at 2. Here's the snap. Allen back. Blitz coming. Allen floats one down the field. Incomplete. Trying to find Dalton Kincaid. In coverage was Quentin Lake. And now it'll be third and forever. Third and 21. 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
10: Josh Allen is 4 of 8. He has 4 completions, only one to a wide receiver at this point.
8: And now he's facing third down in Orange County. Allen will line up in the shotgun. Ty Johnson is off to his right. 3 receivers left, single man to the right. Allen wants the snap. He's got it back to throw. Allen looking, steps up, looks left, throws deep left down the sideline into coverage. It is incomplete, I believe. They are going to say incomplete. Jalen Watson, who had a pick earlier, was out there. And Allen's lucky that was not intercepted. The Bills will punt.
10: Boy, that was not a good decision by Josh Allen. I mean, I know he didn't really have anywhere else to go, but throwing it to where two defenders are.
8: Well, Allen, 5 giveaways in the last 2-plus games, and that was almost a 6th. So, Doman on to punt. Alex Bachman waiting back at the 10-yard line. Doman gets away. A high spiraling kick. Bachman moving to the near side. Signals for a fair catch, and he's got it inside the 10-yard line at around the 8. We'll step aside with 8 minutes and 17 seconds to go here in the third quarter. Rams have the ball, leading by 1. 14-13 is the score. 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
8: 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Then on Sunday morning, the latest from London, Texans take on the Jaguars. 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And then 1 week from tonight, the Commanders will try to get the clock right. They will be in Santa Clara to take on the 49ers. 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
10: That one is going to live on for a while.
8: Yes, it is.
10: In Washington.
8: Now they got to go across country to take on the team that just keeps winning. It doesn't seem to matter. I think Kyle Shanahan could have me playing offense and he might win games. It's unbelievable, Mike, the injuries they have, and the 49ers just keep finding ways to win.
10: They overcome. They absolutely overcome. Credit to the players. Credit to the coaches. Big win over Seattle.
8: Now, 49ers 5-0. They're two games up on the Seahawks. If the Rams would lose tonight, they'd be three games back already. First and 10 Rams at their own 7 after a 52-yard punt. Stafford under center. Williams is the running back. Stafford back on a play fake. Rolls right. Throws short right. That one is caught by Nakua on the outside, but for very short yardage. He leans forward to the 9. It'll be a gain of 2. Igbenosin with the tackle. And that'll bring up second down at about 8.
10: So playing up that time, right? How many times we saw a big cushion on the outside that time playing up and making a tackle one-on-one? Going to be interesting to start to see if this Buffalo defense starts putting hands on hips, getting a little tired. They've been on the field a long time.
8: Officially a gain of 3, second down and 7. Stafford lines up under center. Nakua single wide receiver to the left. Stafford takes the snap. He'll hand it off. Williams cuts back to his right. Running between the hash marks, and he's out to about the 13-yard line. That'll be a gain of 3. Third down coming up. T.J. Parker on the tackle.
10: Buffalo could really, really use a 3-and-out at this point, because we've seen the Rams, when they need 4, they get 5. When they need 6, they get 7. When they need 3, they get 4. And again, that's very disheartening to a defense.
8: Rams coming into tonight, top 10 in the league, converting 43% of their third downs. They're 4 of 9 tonight. This is third down and 4. Slot left, single man right, Stafford back in the shotgun. Here's the snap. Stafford back to pass. Looking. Pumps. Now throws. Right sideline. Incomplete. Trying to find Adams. Benford was in coverage, and the Rams will have to punt it away. And the Bills indeed get that 3-and-out.
10: Yeah, you can't run an out route like that and take that much time to throw the ball. You're just going to run out of room. It's very good coverage by Benford, but it just took too long to develop.
8: So Ethan Evans on to punt. Greg Dortch back to return, standing around his own 35-yard line. Evans is 2 yards deep in his end zone. Cardona with the snap. It's perfect. Kick on the way. High spiraling kick. Dortch moving to his left. He's going to back up and take this one around his own 25, across the 30, out to the far sideline, 35. And it gets banged out of bounds up around the 40-yard line. But it will be good field position for Josh Allen of the Bills. A 62-yard punt, 15-yard return. 6:44 to go here in the third quarter. Rams 14, Bills 13. 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
3: 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Rams 14, Bills 13. Buffalo will take over at its own 39, first down and 10. Josh Allen, just 9 passing attempts. He is 4 of 9 for 60 yards. He's run it 3 times for 21 yards. Allen under center, single wide receiver out to the left is Keon Coleman. Skyler Bell tight to the line on the right. Here's the snap, handoff, James Cook straight ahead, big hole across the 45, and he's out to midfield. James Cook rips off an 11-yard run. Lake and Curl on the tackle, first down Bills.
4: Well, Cook came in tonight with 15 explosive runs, 10 yards or more. That's tied for first in the NFL, and straight up the gut. Nothing fancy there at all. Tylan Grable actually got to the second level, cut off a backer.
3: Ball resting on the left hash in the middle of the LA logo. Allen goes under center, same formation. Here's the snap.

0: Here's Scott Novak.
1: Buffalo recovered the fumble. Second down.
2: Oh, wow. Okay. You know, when I was looking at it, I Landman got a hand on it, was pulling it in, but then someone jumped on top of him and I think got possession of the ball.
0: One of the officials came in and emphatically signaled Rams football, and then they talked about it. Dawkins was holding up the ball saying, hey, it's right here. That is the ninth fumble for James Cook in the last two seasons. So it ends up as no gain, second down and 10. Cook on the sideline, two receivers right, one left. Ty Johnson in a running back, flexed out to the right. Allen has the snap, quick throw right side, caught by Johnson along the numbers, and he dives down close to the Rams 45. That'll be a gain of 5. Cam Curl with the tackle, and now third down and 5. You know, it's amazing. We were talking about this last night, Mike. It just continues to amaze me how good defensive players have gotten at that punch and getting the ball out.
2: It's unreal. And I mean, normally it's like when the first guy gets a hold of him, the second guy's coming and ripping up. But these are the initial tacklers. The tacklers. Landman was the first one there and threw a punch on the ball.
0: Third down and 5. Three receivers left, two out to the right. Allen stands back in the shotgun, brings Coleman in short motion from the right, bobbles the snap, back to throw, rolling to his left, flips his hips, now throws, that's caught. Johnson up the sideline to the 30, 25, down to the 20, and out of bounds. Allen rolling out to his left, flipped it out to Ty Johnson. Cam Curl runs him out, but only after a gain of 26.
2: That's the threat of Josh Allen. He absolutely put Cam Curl, the defender, on an island. Cam Curl had to make a decision. Do I stay with the running back, or do I go up on Josh Allen? He goes up on Josh. Josh just dumps it over his head to Ty Johnson for a big gain.
0: First third down conversion of the night. It puts the Bills in the red zone at the Rams 19. First down and 10. Allen on the gun. Ray Davis to his right. Two receivers stack right. Shakir, one of them, goes in motion to the left. Allen back to pass. Surveys the field. Throws short left. That's caught on the numbers. Cutting back inside is Keon Coleman. And he's down to about the 11-yard line. Nate Landman the tackle. Late flag comes in.
2: It's a late flag by the back judge.
1: Pass interference on the offense number 85. It's a 10-yard penalty. First down.
0: That's Jackson Hawes. Getting called for offensive pass interference, which is what the Rams were lobbying for a couple of weeks ago in Denver late in the game.
2: Yeah.
0: And instead, they got called for defensive pass interference. Jackson Hawes ran into Landman down the field, and that freed up Keon Coleman. So move it back to the 29. First down and 20. Allen in the shotgun. Ray Davis to his right. Two receivers stack right. Single man to the left. Khalil Shakir in motion again from the right. Allen gets the snap, back to pass, looking, throws deep down the field, incomplete contact, and there's a flag. Quentin Lake got tied up with Keon Coleman inside the 10, and Lake is going to get called for interference.
1: Pass interference on the defense number 37. It's a spot foul and automatic. First down.
2: Yeah, Lake tried to cut in front of him. Coleman looked back. Lake tried to make a break on the ball. And I think he realized he was too close to Coleman and the ball wasn't there. He tried to jump and stay off him, but he still ran right into him.
0: So one good pass interference penalty deserves another. Yeah. Move it down to the 8-yard line where it's first and goal. It's a 21-yard penalty against Lake. Offset eye behind Allen, who's under center. Cook back in at running back. Receivers left and right. Here's the snap. Allen back, fakes the handoff, rolling right, pump fake toward the sideline, and he's just going to throw it away incomplete. That'll end up in the front row, and it'll bring up second down and goal with 3:56 to go in the third quarter. Rams lead the Bills 14-13.
2: Yeah, whenever you do that rollout drag pattern, there's usually three receivers running the routes, and every one of them was covered, and you just absolutely run out of space and time.
0: Both teams will change personnel here before this second down play. Second down and goal from the 8-yard line. Ball is on the near side, right hash. Allen in the shotgun, Cook to his right. Three receivers out to the left. Single man right, that's the tight end, Dalton Kincaid. Allen wants the shotgun snap. Points with his right hand now. Play clock down to 2. Down to 1. Allen gets the snap. He's back to throw. Looking to his left. Now rolling to his right. Being chased. Throws to the end zone. It is incomplete. Throw was low and behind Skyler Bell, the fourth rounder out of UConn, who's making his NFL

0: debut tonight, unable to haul it in. It'll be third and goal, Bills.
1: I thought Josh would try and run that one. He had Kobe Turner out there. I think he could have beat Turner to the corner. He wouldn't have got in the end zone, but he would have definitely gained a few yards.
0: Third down and goal. Bills will go empty. Three receivers left, including the tight end, Dawson Knox. Two receivers to the right. Coleman is in the slot. And flags fly again before the snap.
2: False start. Offense number 68. That's a 5-yard penalty. Third down.
0: That's against Tylan Grable. And Mike, you know, we talk about these two teams being Super Bowl favorites. It feels like, though, if you have those aspirations, you've got to clean some of this up. Living with these penalties does not feel sustainable all season.
1: Pre-snap penalties, the amount, I think that's 8 or 9 between the two teams now. It's ridiculous.
0: Move it back to the 13, third down and goal. Allen walks up toward the line of scrimmage to talk to his offensive lineman, now falls back into the gun. Play clock is at 9. Allen gets the snap. Back to throw. Looking left. Looking right. Steps up. Hit. Gets away. Allen's going to tuck it down and run. He's to the 5, and he's down to the 4-yard line. But a touchdown-saving tackle made by Cameron Kitchens. There's a penalty flag in the secondary.
1: Is that going to be holding?
0: Looks like it's going to give the Bills a first down.
2: Holding. Defense, number 30. That's a half a distance from the goal. Following 9 minutes. First down.
0: That is against Josh Wallace.
1: Absolute crusher. Because that was a great tackle by Cam Kitchens one-on-one with Josh Allen. Boy, oh boy, I don't know about Wallace. He was kind of getting trucked by the tight end. And he went down and the tight end fell on top of him. That was questionable.
0: Allen under center from the 2. Allen takes the snap. He'll hand it off to Cook. He is slammed into, bounces out to the left, and he goes down back around the 8. Cook ran right into the line, tried to bounce out to the left, and was unable to get outside. A big loss on the play of 6.
1: Well, Landman 53, the second leading tackler on this team, just absolutely blew up the gap. Didn't make the tackle, but he absolutely forced the play.
0: Josiah Stewart finished him off after the Landman hit. So take it back to the 8-yard line, second down and goal. Three receivers out to the right, 2 to the left. Shakir in short motion from the right. Allen back in the shotgun, waits, has the snap. He's back to throw, looks right, throws right side. That is caught, a wide open Keon Coleman. Touchdown, Bills. A couple of Rams defenders ran into each other, and Coleman was all by himself. Jalen Watson is still down in the end zone, and the Bills have the lead back.
1: Well,
0: 19-14 Buffalo with 2:45 to go in the third.
1: Sorry, Ryan. Yeah, that's the objective of the offense is to run crossing routes, and Quentin Lake and Jalen Watson ran into one another, and Watson is still down.
0: So the training staff will check on Watson. Meanwhile, it looks like the Bills are going to go for 2. Josh Allen is over talking to Joe Brady. Well, they have 3 receivers out to that right side. And Watson and Lake just ran right into one another.
1: Yeah, that's absolutely the design. The 2 inside receivers or the 2 outside receivers kind of run in. The inside receiver comes out. You got defenders crossing one another, hoping exactly that happens. They run into one another.
0: Watson is able to jog off under his own power. And the Bills are going to go for 2 here to try to make it a 7-point lead with 2:45 to go in the third quarter. Buffalo puts the ball on the right hash. And they're going to go Wildcat here with James Cook. Josh Allen goes out wide to the right. Now comes in motion into the backfield. He's going to take the snap now. Cook off to his right. Allen waits, lifts his right leg, and movement up front again.
1: Are
0: My
1: you kidding
0: goodness.
1: Me? Now they're going to kick it.
2: False start. Offense number 70. 5-yard penalty. Replay the try.
0: That is the 18th accepted penalty between these two teams tonight.
1: And the amount of pre-snaps, Ryan, is, as I said before, it's ridiculous. Because, I mean, what do you correct? There's nothing physically to correct. It's all mental.
0: So, that'll bring out Tyler Bass. trying to make it a six-point lead again for the Bills. Fifth pre-snap penalty against Buffalo tonight. This amounts to a 38-yard attempt here. Snap, spot, kick is on the way. End over end. It is no good. He missed it wide right. And the Bills bungled that about as badly as you can. 2:45 to go in the third quarter. Buffalo 19, Rams 14. 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
0: 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Bills 19, Rams 14. Nine-play, 61-yard drive. Keon Coleman's first catch of the night, a 7-yard touchdown. Bills lined up to go for two, got called for a false start, and then missed the extra point. End-over-end kick. Jordan Whittington to return from the 5. Straight ahead to the 10. Now to the 15. Angles outside right, 20, 25. A flag flies. Couple of them, as a matter of fact. Whittington is out to the 27. But let's see if this is going to back the Rams up with another penalty.
2: During a return, holding receiving team number 44. That's a 10-yard penalty. First down.
0: 10th penalty of the night against the Rams. Disasters can happen at any moment. Make a plan, stay informed, and be prepared. 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
1: 19 penalties overall. Pre-snap penalties. The Bills have 5. The Rams have 4. It is not pretty. We usually talk about after the first month of the season, you start to kind of understand the team that you have, but just a lot of mistakes tonight.
0: Keep in mind, too, on that last drive, we thought for a moment the Rams had recovered a fumble at midfield. It ended up going to the Bills, and the Bills capitalize. So the Rams backed up, first down and 10 from their own 17. Stafford to the gun, gets the snap, fakes the handoff, throws right side, caught by Nakua on the numbers, and he is spun down out of the 23-yard line. That'll be a gain of 6. It'll bring up second down and 4. Benford with the tackle. 10th catch of the game for Puka Nakua, who continues to rack up the receptions. 11th game in his career with double-digit receptions. Also for Nakua, he's now had 5 or more in 13 straight regular season games, 16 straight overall. Both of those longest active streaks in the NFL.
1: The 10 receptions for 72 yards, we're averaging just over 7 yards a catch.
0: Second down 4 from the 23. Stafford under center, 2 receivers stacked to the right. 2-2 Atwell in motion from right to left. Stafford back on a play fake. Looking, throws left side. Got a man wide open. It's caught at the 40. Up the sideline, 45 to the 50. And Tyler Higbee into Bills territory. Down to the 49. Cole Bishop, the tackle. Gain of 28 on the throw to the veteran Higbee.
1: Boy, there's one of the a rare downfield throw. They were really just, again, nickeling and diamond, and it was working. That one, a wide open Higbee on the crossing route.
0: Longest play of the night for the Rams. In fact, it's their first play of more than 15 tonight. First down and 10 from the Bills 49. Stafford under center. Corum is the single back. Receivers left and right. Stafford brings Nacua in motion from the right. Takes the snap. He's back on a play fake. Sets his feet. Looks. Throws left side. Caught by Corum. Cuts back inside 45. Down to the 40. 35-30. Breaks a tackle. 25-20. Still going to the 15. Finally written down. C.J. Gardner-Johnson brings him down at the 15. Catch and run of 34. And all of a sudden, the Rams get back-to-back explosive pass plays.
1: Bill's player is down.
0: I think that's Gardner Johnson who made the tackle.
1: And he was pointing right to his leg.
0: So the training staff out to have a look at him. He was trying to bring Blake Corum down. And finally got him down after that big game. We will step aside. 55 seconds to go here in quarter number three. Bills on top of the Rams 19-14. 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
0: 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Gardner-Johnson was able to walk off under his own power, limping on his right leg. Meanwhile, the Rams have it at the Bills 15, first down and 10, trailing 19-14, inside a minute to go in the third quarter. Stafford under center takes the snap. Quick throw right side. Caught by Nacua. Straight ahead to the 10. Down to the 5. And he's going to be close to a first down. It'll depend on the spot. They're going to give it to him. Puka Nacua with a catch and run inside the 5. Gain of 10. First and goal Rams. Dorian Williams with the tackle.
1: For those players to work, the outside receivers have to be able to block. That time the tight end Davis Allen had a nice block on Christian Benford. Pushed him to the outside. They have to be able to block on the outside for that play to work.
0: Rams do not have to run a play before the quarter runs out. They're still in the huddle with the game clock down to 5, at 4, at 3, at 2, down to 1. And that is the end of the third quarter. With the score, the Bills 19, the Rams 14. 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
16: 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The Cowboys trailed the Vikings late in the divisional playoffs, and they needed, well, a prayer.
17: Staubach standing back at his 45, waiting the shotgun snap. He gets it. He drops. He looks long. He pumps and throws a home run ball. Drew Pearson's going for it. He catches the ball! 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
0: 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Well, all night we're talking about the Rams kind of dinking and dunking. Matthew Stafford on back-to-back plays, completions of 28, then 34, then a 10-yarder to Puka Nacua. And the Rams are on the doorstep trying to get the lead back. Stafford will line up under center. Kyren Williams is the running back. Puka Nacua, the lone wide receiver to the right. Now comes in motion to the left. Stafford takes the snap. He's going to hand it off to Williams. Bends it back left between the hash marks. And Williams is down to about the 2-yard line. Tackled there by Deion Walker, and it'll be second down and goal. And Devontae Adams is coming in. He's already got one touchdown catch tonight. This is where they love to go to the veteran.
1: Mr. Red Zone, again, he's third all-time in the NFL with 86 red zone touchdowns.
0: Touchdown earlier tonight from 4 yards out. The ball right now is at the 2, sitting in between the hash marks. Adams and Nacua go wide left, two tight ends right. Stafford under center. Williams is the running back. Play clock shows 8. Stafford takes the snap. He's back. Looks left. Throws left for the end zone. Nacua is there. He's got it. Touchdown, Rams. Puka Nacua hauls it in. And with 14:16 to go, the Rams are back in front. L.A. 20, Buffalo 19. Nacua beats Igbinosin for the touchdown.
1: Boy, that's a two great passes by Stafford, dropping it in the bucket to Devontae Adams and then to Puka Nacua, and now they're going to go for two. Wow, what a great throw and catch.
0: You know, Stafford sometimes has those no-look throws. You get the feeling that you could blindfold him, and he could make those throws to Nacua and Adams.
1: I mean, how many times they've done it in practice over and over and over again, throw to a spot, throw to a spot. I would agree you could probably do it blindfolded.
0: Fifth lead change of the night. Rams now trying to make it a three-point lead. They've got the ball sitting on the right hash. Stafford in the shotgun. Kyren Williams to his left. Two receivers left, one right. Higbee, the tight end, flexed off the right end of the line. He'll go in motion to the left. Stafford gets the shotgun snap. He's back, looks right, looks left, under pressure, rolling right, and he is sacked. The Bills get home and deny the two-point conversion. T.J. Sanders, active for the first time all year, sacks Stafford to deny the two, and the Rams will have to be content with a one-point lead, 20-19, with 14:16 to go.
1: Wow. Some mistakes on between field goals and missed two-pointers. This one just took a little too long to develop, but what a great move by Sanders on Kevin Dotson.
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1: We think this is going to come down to who has the ball last?
0: I mean, I think we all kind of thought that coming in, but I think we thought it was going to lean more towards that game from 2 years ago, which was just an offensive show.
1: Yeah, 44-42. This one, not so much.
0: Tonight, it's been kind of ugly with all the penalties and everything else. Yet here we are, one-point game with almost the entire fourth quarter to go. Davis and Dortch back deep. Here comes the kickoff. End over end, headed over on the right side, on the run, Dortch, straight ahead across the 15, angles left to the 20, 25, he's up to the 30, flag flies, and he is taken down around the 32, and we will hear from Scott Novak again, who's getting a lot of airtime tonight.
2: During the return, holding, offense number 83, that's a 10-yard penalty. First down.
0: Well, for those of you who had 20 penalties on your bingo card tonight, you're a winner. So we'll march this one back and see if the Bills can overcome.
1: Boy, either way, you know, it's always better to correct after wins, but there's a whole lot of corrections for both teams after this game.
0: So the officials back it up to the 20-yard line. Bills will start there, first down and 10. We have had 170 penalty yards combined between the two teams tonight. That's not going to make either head coach very happy.
1: Nope.
0: Allen under center, Cook is the running back, receivers left and right. Allen with the snap, toss play, Cook running left, cuts it back between the hash marks, breaks the first tackle, he's across the 25, and he's out to the 27 before Cam Curl can make the stop. Gain of 7, maybe 8 on the play, it'll be second down and short.
1: Boy, he runs low. He runs low, uses that pad level extremely well.
0: 15 carries, 72 yards for James Cook tonight. Since the beginning of last year, only player in the NFL with over 2,000 rushing yards. Second down 3 from the 27. Allen under center again. Two receivers tight to the line on the right. Single man to the left. Allen takes the snap. He's back. Hand off Cook again. Up the middle. Finds a hole. 35 to the 40. Angles left 45. And he is wrapped up and brought down by Kitchens there. But another big run for James Cook. Tack on 18 more to his total. And the Bills approaching midfield, having at their own 45.
1: I mentioned coming into tonight, he's had 15 explosive runs. That's the most in the NFL. And all of them have come when Josh Allen is under center like he was on that play. And he's getting a lot of yards before contact. He had 282 coming into the game. That was second in yards before contact to Bijan Robinson.
0: Bills line up in the eye. Now Knox, who had been the fullback, goes to the right end of the line. Single wide receiver out wide left is Shakir. He comes in motion. Allen back on a play fake. Under pressure. Steps up in the pocket. Gets away. He's going to tuck it and run 50. 45. Heads left to the 40. Down to the 35. Lowers his shoulder. Lost the ball. Rams recover, but they'll say Allen was down at the 33-yard line. And that is a 22-yard run for Josh Allen. He was under pressure initially, was able to get away, and then took off and ran. He got away from Kobe Turner, and then down the field, McDuffie the tackle. The ball popped out when Allen hit the turf.
1: Yeah, he doesn't waste time when he sees green grass. He's going to take off.
0: Shotgun snap, back to throw, swings it out left side. That one is caught along the numbers to the 30, cutting back right, 25-20. Angles left, 15-10, down to the 5, and all the way down to the 2 is Ray Davis. First and goal, Buffalo, 31-yard catch and run for Ray Davis. Boy, we've seen Ty Johnson, we've obviously seen James Cook, and Ray Davis getting in the mix, and the Bills will hustle up on the ball. First and goal from the 2, Allen lines up under center, Allen takes the snap, veers off the left side, lowers his shoulder, flags are down, no signal yet. Officials are taking a look to see where Allen is. The flag is against the Rams. It looks like they're spotting Allen at the 1 yard line.
1: Maybe the Rams line up offside.
2: Defense lined up in the neutral zone. Half the distance to the goal. First down.
0: Well, now you got to figure we're just going to see that same play again.
1: Yeah. You look at that last play, that screen pass. It looked like the Rams were going to get it behind the line, but a great job by Alec Anderson, the left guard, and Deion Dawkins, the left tackle, clearing the way. Buffalo running backs tonight have 109 receiving yards.
0: Officials are conferencing here. They marked Allen down inside the one, but they're going to put the ball at the one. How many officials does it take to spot the ball?
1: Yeah.
0: All right, we've got it now. So it's still first down. First and goal from the one. Cook is in the backfield. Knox now will head right behind Allen. Allen takes the snap, drives ahead, gets a shove from behind, and Josh Allen is in for the Bills touchdown. Eighth rushing touchdown of the season for Allen, the most in the NFL, and the Bills have the lead back with 11:28 to go in the game. The Bills tack on six. They've got a 25-20 lead, and they will go for two.
1: They're going to try for two again. Remember last time they did it? They had a pre-snap penalty, ended up kicking it. And the Rams tried for two, didn't make it. Now we're going to try it again.
0: Bills are going to put it on the right hash for the two-point conversion try. I formation, Allen under center. Cook is the tailback. Now Allen will fall back into the shotgun, move Cook off to his right. They bunch three receivers, all tight ends to the left. Allen gets the snap, back to throw, looks left, double clutches, scanning the field, pressure coming, throws left side of the end zone, caught, and the two-point conversion is good. Dalton Kincaid coming back to the ball, makes the catch, and the Bills' lead is 7. 11:28 to go, Buffalo 27, and the Rams 20.
1: Boy, you said it, coming back to the ball. When that play took a little too long, receivers have to adjust, and boy, did he adjust.
0: We'll step aside, 27-20, Bills on top. This is Westwood One's coverage of the National Football League.
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0: 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Bills on top of the Rams by a score of 27-20. After the two-point pass to Dalton Kincaid, Bills have scored 24 or more in all five games this season. They lead the NFL in scoring, almost 32 a game. End over end kickoff taken by Whittington in the 5, across the 10, 15, 20, up to the 25, Ooh. Takes a shot, and he'll go down just shy of the 30-yard line. That was a hard hit against Jordan Whittington from Michael Hoyt, the former Ram. And here comes Matthew Stafford in the L.A. offense.
1: Well, it's been a back-and-forth game. And again, we said, is it going to come down to who has the ball last? Still plenty of time to go in the fourth quarter, over 11 minutes.
0: C.J. Gardner-Johnson is back on the field for the Bills in the secondary. Rams first and 10 at their own 29. Kyren Williams, the running back. Stafford goes under center. Three tight ends in the game. Davis Allen in motion from right to left. Stafford, handoff. This is Williams running left. Gets out of a tackle in the backfield. Breaks another up to the 35, up to the 40, and he's got a first down. Kyren Williams, power running, breaking tackles, and he ends up across the 40 at the 41, a run of 12. Cole Bishop eventually made the tackle.
1: Kyren Williams came into the game of the last two games. He had 305 scrimmage yards, second only to Bijan Robinson's 360 yards, breaking tackles here.
0: Well, these days, you're in the conversation with Bijan Robinson. Yeah. You're doing something right. Rams from their own 41, first down and 10. Receivers left and right. Nacua in motion from left to right. Here's the snap. Stafford back on a play fake. Rush coming. Stafford throws right side incomplete. Well behind Williams. That's probably a good thing because Terrell Bernard was right there. Applied the hit, and now Bernard is down after that hit on Kyren Williams, and the training staff will have to check him out.
1: Yeah, he broke on that play hard and maybe fell awkwardly. Didn't look, Stafford like couldn't really see. He seemed to be blocked where he was throwing it, threw it well behind Kyren, who had to turn around, couldn't get anywhere near the ball.
0: Had he caught it, he would have lost yardage.
1: Yeah.
0: Well, we're getting a look at the replay up here. See if we can see what happened to Bernard. He ran through, kind of landed on top of Kyren Williams. He's up on his right knee now.
1: Maybe just got the wind knocked out of him. Hopefully, that's it.
0: And he's up, and he's going to walk off to the sideline. Well, it looks like it's nothing long-term. Ryan Radke, Mike Golick here in the Granger broadcast booth in L.A. 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So second and 10 Rams now at their own 41. They trail 27-20 with 10:41 to go. Puka Nacua wide left, two receivers right. Atwell is inside of Adams. Shotgun snap, Stafford back, looks, fires over the middle, caught by Nacua, collapsing down up at about the 48-yard line. Sidearm throw from Stafford. Nacua brings it in for 7, and that'll bring up second down and 3. Caleb Elarms-Orr with the tackle.
1: Nacua now at 92 yards, came into the night needing 82 yards to pass Julio Jones for fourth most through the first 50 games of their career. By the way, this is only Puka's 47th game. So that's three more to go to add to that.
0: He is putting up some silly numbers. Third down and 3. Twin receivers left and right. Stafford back in the shotgun. Takes the snap. Blitz coming. It's picked up. Stafford throws left side. That is caught on the slant. Nacua brings it in Buffalo territory at the 48. It's his 14th catch of the night. Benford was in coverage, made the tackle. It's a gain of 4, and the Rams pick up a first down. There is another injured Bill defender on the play.
1: Yeah, Nacua motions all the way out. Inside receiver runs up. He cuts underneath. But I tell you what made that play, Kyren Williams stepped up and picked up a blitzer.
0: Yeah, it was Dorian Williams.
1: Dorian Williams.
0: I mean, Kyren Williams just planted him in the turf, Mike.
1: Great block. Actually picked him up and slammed him.
0: And it's Benford who... Or is that Dorian Williams that is slowly walking off? It is Benford who made the tackle. So he will limp off. Maybe got a hit from his own man, Terrell Bernard, who a minute ago was down.
1: They're losing some players. Nothing looks too serious.
0: Right at the end of the play, Benford kind of rolled off. Nacua, I don't know.
1: Walking.
0: He is still walking, and very
1: slow. Yeah, under his own power, but very slow.
0: Meanwhile, the Rams have moved into Bills territory at the 48-yard line. 9:48 to go in the game. 27-20 Buffalo. Stafford under center. First and 10 for the Rams. Three tight ends in the game. Stafford gets the snap. He's back on a play fake. Sets his feet. Looks. Steps up. Throws down the field. Got a man wide open. Higbee at the 30. 25 to the 20. Diving down around the 19. Higbee wide open again. They'll give him progress down to the Buffalo 18. Cole Bishop the tackle. Only after a gain of 30.
1: Play action just working so well. C.J. Gardner-Johnson just two steps behind. Higbee in motion. Runs straight up the field, then breaks left. Play action freezes everybody. Higbee's able to get a couple of step lead. Easy catch.
0: First and 10 from the Buffalo 18. Williams the running back. Stafford to line up under center. Two receivers to the right. Atwell inside of Nacua. Adams out to the left. Stafford back to pass. Looks left. Throws left for Williams. It's incomplete. And there's a flag for pass interference. Davis Igbinosa, the rookie, was in coverage, and he's going to get called for the penalty.
2: On a defense number 21, that's a spot foul and an automatic first down.
0: So they sent Williams out of the backfield. A little bit of a wheel route, Mike, and Igbinosa, too much contact against the running back.
1: Yeah, he put his left arm in the chest of Williams and looked back a little late. If he looked back earlier, probably wouldn't have got the call.
0: So they'll spot it at the 8-yard line. First and goal from there, a 10-yard penalty. Stafford under center. Nacua split to the right. Three tight ends in the game. Nacua motions left. Stafford takes the snap. He'll hand it off. This is Williams cutting back to his right. And he's down around the 5-yard line. Gain of 3 for Kyren Williams. It'll be second down and goal. Bradley Chubb with the tackle as we tick down to 8:34 to go in the game. Bills with a 7-point lead on top, 27-20.
1: Boy, what a back and forth we've got in this half. Just waiting for that one glaring mistake, and it could be a penalty. Turnover.
0: Davante Adams is back on the field for the Rams. He'll line up wide to the left side. Single receiver out there. Second down goal, L.A. at the Buffalo 5. Stafford under center. Williams is the single back. Davis Allen in motion. Here's the snap. Stafford handoff. Williams right back to the line of scrimmage. And he falls forward. Did he lose the ball? There's a pileup down there. And now Williams is not happy. He gets up shoving a little bit. Greg Rousseau was right in the middle of it. Alaric Jackson comes in to defend Kyren Williams. It's going to be third and goal.
1: I think Kyren Williams might have wanted a face mask call. That play had no chance. Great penetration by the Bills' defensive line.
0: Williams ran into his own man. Went down to the ground. They've got it right at the 5, so no gain on the play. This will be third down and goal. Stafford in the gun, trips right, single man left. That's Nacua. Here's the snap. Stafford back, surveys the field, looks, throws to the end zone. It's caught by Adams for the touchdown. Second of the night for Davante Adams. Number 121 in his career. He ties Larry Fitzgerald for sixth all time, and he has brought the Rams within one.
1: 87th career red zone touchdown. Just keeps moving up the ranks.
0: Davante Adams is a legend. And continues to add to it. Tied with Larry Fitzgerald for sixth all-time with 121 career receiving touchdowns. And now Harrison Meavis will try to tie this game at 27. Snap, spot, kick from Meavis is on the way. And it is good. 27-27 game between the Rams and Bills with 7:14 to go. 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
0: 7:14 remaining in L.A. Bills and Rams tied at 27. 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
1: So everybody was hoping we kept bringing up the game a couple of years ago that was 44-42, and we weren't getting that game. Well, maybe we are now. Second half, 7 total drives, 5 touchdowns. So now we're getting the game that you want, Ryan.
0: That's
1: you happy?
0: Right. And you're just getting sicker and sicker and sicker.
1: Hope you're happy.
0: Are you distressed?
1: I'm disgruntled.
0: Then I'm happy. Beavis will kick it away from our left to our right. Dortch and Davis back deep to return. Beavis on the approach. Here's the high end-over-end kickoff. This will be Davis on the right side. He's got it to the 5, across the 10, up to the 15. Angles left to the 20, up to the 25-yard line. Gets hit, leans forward toward the 30, and then is driven backwards. And the Bills will have it around the 28, 29-yard line. Jordan Whittington with the special teams tackle after a return of 24. Well, now we're getting to that point, Mike. I know that you like to focus on the defensive guys. Which defense is going to get a stop and get off the field?
1: That's exactly right. Are penalties still going to play a game? I mean, think about it, though. Rams have run 63 plays. The Bills have run 38, and it's a tie ball game.
0: First down and 10. Bills at their own 29. Allen under center with receivers left and right. Cook is the running back. Bell in motion from the left. Here's the snap. Hand off Cook. Runs to the left. He's along the hash marks, and he's out close to the 35-yard line. That's 6 yards for James Cook on first down. And that'll bring up second and 4. James Cook rapidly approaching a 100-yard night. Kobe Turner with the tackle. From the pitch to the boardroom, dive into strategy and the stories behind U.S. Soccer's national teams. Catch the official U.S. Soccer podcast wherever you get your podcasts. And join Westwood One tomorrow, 6:45 Eastern. U.S. men's national team will take on Spain. Allen under center, second and 4, takes the snap, handoff Cook, and he is hit in the backfield and dropped. Nowhere to go that time for James Cook. Just had to cover up the football and go down with a loss of 1. And that will set up a 3rd and 5.
1: Byron Young came from the outside down and just crashed down and made that play. That was a slant by the left side of the defensive line. They all got underneath blocks and made the play in the backfield.
0: 3rd down and 5. Bills tonight are 1-6 on 3rd down. 2 receivers left, 1 out to the right. Kincaid in short motion from the left. Shotgun snap. Allen back, looking. Pocket collapsing. Steps up, moving to his right. Cuts back left, finds a lane 40. Out to the 45. Up near the 50. Takes a hit. He is driven backwards, but has the first down. Up to the 49. Kitchens the tackle. Gain of 14. And Allen does it again with his legs.
1: Well, Landman was right there, right in the middle, waiting. And it was just a one-on-one. And not even close. Josh Allen just juked him and kept going. I mean, Josh Allen's going to win that battle one-on-one with a defensive player 9 out of 10 times.
0: First down and 10, Bills up at their own 49-yard line. Clock moving down to 5:13 to go in the game. 27 apiece is the score. Allen under center with receivers left and right. Motions Hawes from left to right. Toss play Cook running right, looking for a lane outside the hash marks. And he's able to get into Rams territory down to the 45-yard line. That'll be 6 more yards on that play. And that'll bring up 2nd down. And that should put James Cook over 100 yards rushing in the game tonight.
1: Yeah, and they have over 130 yards rushing as a team. Well, as a team, Cook and Allen have over 130 yards rushing.
0: All runs so far on this drive for the Bills. Second down, call it five from the 46. Ray Davis checks in now. Allen back in the shotgun, gets the snap. He's back to throw, double clutches, fires right side, and that is caught at the 40-yard line, just outside the numbers. A low fastball fired in there by Allen, and Dawson Knox brings it in for a gain of six.
1: Boy, I tell you what, the guts to make that throw. But then again, he put it where only his guy was going to get it or was going to hit the ground. That's some great trust in your tight end there, Dawson Knox.
0: First and 10 from the Rams, 40. Clock moving down inside, 4 minutes to go in this 27-27 game. Two receivers left, single man right. Allen under center, changing something at the line of scrimmage. Play clock down to six. Allen gets the snap. Here's a toss play. Running left, Davis cuts it back. And Davis is hit and driven backwards shy of the 35. They'll give him progress to the 36. It's a gain of four. Landman will get credit for the tackle. That'll bring up second down and six, but the clock just keeps on moving. Each team with all three of its timeouts.
1: Yeah, Buffalo twofold here. Obviously get a score. They'd love a touchdown, but at least a field goal. But they would love to burn a lot of clock.
0: Second down, six. Allen in the gun, two receivers right, one left. Here's the snap. Allen back to throw, sets his feet. He's looking, throws down the middle of the field. That's caught by Shakir inside the 20. Takes a shot from Kitchens and hangs on, and the Bills are in the red zone. Gain of 17, Khalil Shakir with just his second catch of the night.
1: Well, they're going to force the Rams to eventually start using their timeouts as the clock is running now under 3 minutes.
0: Down to 2:52 to go. Ball at the 19-yard line on the near side left hash. Rams changing defensive personnel. Allen gets the snap quickly back, throws left side, caught by Keon Coleman, and there's a flag down. It's a false start against the Bills. What in the world?
1: They actually had the Rams. I thought the Rams had too many guys on the field.
2: False start on the offense. It's a 5-yard penalty.
1: So they tried to run a play quick because the Ram player was jogging off the field to try and get have him have 12 men, but he snapped it too quick and somebody moved.
0: Now, I mean, Allen saw it, but Kitchens was just jogging and did not get off the field. But that doesn't help if your own guy moves. Nope. That is the fourth false start penalty, the sixth pre-snap penalty of the night against Buffalo. And it stops the clock at 2:42. Rams again changing defensive personnel late. First down 15, ball at the 24. Allen of the shotgun takes the snap. He's going to hand it off, running off the left side. Davis can't find a lane, and he goes down back at the 26. That'll be a loss of a couple. Trent McDuffie will get credit for the stop. Clock continues to move down to 2:27, 2:26 to go. This will be second down and 17 coming up for the Bills, but it looks like both teams are going to let this run down to the two-minute warning.
1: Yeah, I'm a little surprised the Rams didn't call timeout here and get the one at the two-minute warning as well.
0: Training staff for the Bills coming out on the field with the water and the towels. Rams defense is standing around. Clock continues to run. And we are going to take this down to the two-minute warning here in L.A. With the score, the Bills 27, the Rams 27. 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
0: 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Each team with all three timeouts. Bills have moved the ball to the Rams' 26-yard line. They've got a second down and 17.
1: Well, I mean, the Bills aren't going to call timeouts. They want the clock to run down. I mean, if the clock keeps running, it's going to be incumbent on the Rams to call them.
0: Allen in the shotgun. Bills will go empty. Three receivers right, two left. Allen walks up to the line of scrimmage. He's pointing at Cam Curl, the safety who's down in the box. Falls back into the gun. Allen gets the shotgun snap. He's back to pass. Looks left. Looks middle. Steps up in the pocket. Allen's going to run. He's got room. 20 to the 15. Lowers his shoulder. 10. And Josh Allen inside the 5. And finally stood up there. It'll be first and goal. And the Rams take time. Josh Allen on 2nd and 17. Runs for 21.
1: So Josh Allen, I think, knew was going to do that the whole way. He didn't want to take a chance of throwing the ball. Incomplete, stopping the clock. He let the play develop. Let the Rams drop back and then had a lot of open space. Boy, he doesn't slide feet first a whole lot, does he?
0: No, he does not.
1: He will drop his shoulder. McVay was sprinting down the sideline to call a timeout.
0: And the ball now at the 5-yard line, first and goal. The Rams with two more timeouts to use. Boy, and again, just when the Rams think they have the Bills right where they want them, second down and long, and Josh Allen just does it on his own. First down and goal. Allen, after heading over to the sideline, walks back into the huddle. Bills are going to go with three tight ends. They'll make their way to the line of scrimmage with Cook, the single running back. Allen puts his hands under center. One wide receiver, Keon Coleman, out to the right, just outside the hash marks. Allen takes the snap. Toss play, Cook running right, and Cook is tripped up back around the 5. Landman gets in there to make the stop. Sean McVay uses his second timeout. They will give Cook progress, it looks like, maybe for a yard on the play. 1:43 to go. Rams with one more timeout. It'll be second down and goal.
1: So one more timeout. It'll be under 1:40 when they call that timeout. And then Buffalo will have a third down play. It'll run to under a minute if they don't get in the end zone and kick a field goal. And the Rams would have under a minute to go with no timeouts. Obviously, Buffalo would love to get in the end zone here.
0: Josh Allen in the fourth quarter, just this quarter, 54 passing yards, 59 rushing yards.
1: Putting the cape on again.
0: 8 carries, 89 yards for Allen in the game. Cook is the running back. They did move the ball back to the 5. Second down and goal from there. 3 tight ends to the left. Knox will go in motion to the right. Allen under center. Now brings Hawes in motion from the left. Here's the snap. Handoff. Cook just outside the right hash. Breaking tackles into the end zone. Touchdown, Bills. James Cook with a 5-yard touchdown run. And with 1:39 to go, the Bills have the lead. Buffalo 33, L.A. 27. Extra point coming up. James Cook powering into the end zone.
1: I tell you what, pretty good roar from the Bills representative in the stands today.
0: Bills Mafia travels. And they are enjoying themselves right now. A big extra point coming up for Tyler Bass, who missed one earlier in the game. snap, spot, kick from Bass is on the way. This one is right down the middle and good. And with 1:39 to go, it's 34-27 Bills. Rams will have it when we return. 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

0: second touchdown run of the night has given the Bills a 34-27 lead with 1:39 to go. Jordan Whittington, Alex Bachman back deep. Here's the kickoff from Tyler Bass. End over end, near side. Whittington from the 4 up to the 10. Now the 15, 20, up to the 25. Heads left to the 30. Trying to turn the corner outside, 35. And he'll get run out of bounds by Trent Sherfield on the far side. Late penalty flag comes in. That was dropped right at the end of the play. Is there a chance
1: there is
0: that Sherfield...
1: no flag on the play. It was just a beanbag. He's just marking the spot at the end of the run.
0: Thank you, Scott Novak.
2: There you go. Just a beanbag.
0: The only thing I wondered about, it was so close to the sideline, I wondered if maybe he had stepped out of bounds and then Sherfield had hit him.
2: Hit him, yeah.
0: But there was the explanation from Novak. So, they put the ball down at the 37-yard line. 1:32 to go. Rams have one timeout. Matthew Stafford in his career, 40 fourth-quarter comebacks, 51 game-winning drives. Two receivers left, two right. Stafford back in the shotgun, takes the snap, back to throw, looks, fires over the middle, caught by Adams up to the 50-yard line into Bills territory, down to the 49. Cole Bishop with a tackle, gain of 14, clock continues to run. Two receivers left, two out to the right. Stafford gets the shotgun snap. He's back to pass. Stafford looking. Sidearms to throw right side. Caught by Kyren Williams up the sideline, and he hops out of bounds at around the 45-yard line. That'll be a gain of 4. It'll bring up 2nd and 6, and the clock stops with 1:09 remaining in the game.
2: Again, we'll see how much Buffalo subs on the line as your pass rushing quickly play after play.
0: Stafford to the gun, gets the snap, he's back to throw on 2nd down, double clutches, fires, caught by Nacua, angles left 35, down to the 30, ankle tackle brings him down to the 28, DeMar Hamlin the tackle, 15th catch of the game for Puka Nacua, that ties his career high, and the Rams are moving it to the Bills 28, clock rolling down to 50 seconds to go. Stafford in the gun. He waits. He has the snap. He's back to pass. Stafford looking. Throws left side for Adams. He's got it. Out of bounds inside the 15. Clock stops with 42 seconds to go. They'll mark him out of the 13. It's a gain of 15.
2: All of a sudden, neither defense can stop the offense.
0: Christian Benford was in coverage. This will give the chance for the Rams to huddle up if they want it. Very quick huddle up to the line of scrimmage. First down and 10 from the 13-yard line. Two receivers left and right. Shotgun snap. Stafford back. Looks left. Looks right. Swings it out right side to Kyren Williams. And Williams is dragged out of bounds. Down around the 10-yard line. That was Anthony Kendall just up off the practice squad who was able to wrangle Williams out of bounds. It'll stop the clock with 35 seconds to go. They spot it just inside the 11-yard line.
2: It's a good job getting out of bounds, stopping the clock, not having to use that last timeout or have to rush to the line of scrimmage.
0: You wonder if the Rams score, if there would be a thought of going for two.
2: I would think long and hard about it.
0: Trips left, single man right. Stafford 5-of-5 on the drive. Has the shotgun snap. He's back to pass. Stafford looking. Throws to the end zone. It is incomplete. He had Nacua in the back of the end zone. The throw was a little high. And Nacua skying up. Couldn't quite bring it down. It'll bring up 3rd down.
2: That was a little high and just a hair late. Need to throw that one just a little bit earlier. Just out of reach.
0: There was some pressure from Bradley Chubb. Yeah. I wonder if he got a piece of Stafford as he threw that ball.
2: He may have got a piece of that iron and made that make the ball sail a little bit.
0: 3rd down play. This is 3rd down and 7. Ball sitting in between the 10 and the 11. Stafford to the gun with Williams to his right. Slot left, single man right. That's Nacua. Here's the snap. Stafford back. Stafford looking. Steps up in the pocket. Double clutches. Throws down the middle. And it's caught! A one-handed grab by Williams at the 1. Clock is moving. 20 seconds to go. Rams get up on the football. Stafford getting everybody organized. Down to 15 seconds left. Remember, the Rams have a timeout. Stafford's going to go up under center. Now falls back into the shotgun. 8 seconds left. Stafford with the snap. Hand off Williams. Angling left into the end zone. Touchdown Rams with 4 seconds to go. Kyren Williams runs it in, and the Rams are within 1. What a drive put together by Stafford and the Rams. The PAT can tie the game.
2: Neither defense could stop the opponent's offense. We thought maybe the Rams would think about going for 2. They ran out the kicker right away. Going to go for the tie.
0: Harrison Meavis for the all-important PAT.

0: Trying to make this a 34-34 game. What a drive by the Rams. They're going to put a second back on the clock.
1: I mean, they were barely, if all at all, challenged on that drive.
0: Made it look easy. Matthew Stafford with 336 yards passing tonight. He was 6-7 on the drive. Here's the PAT from Mevis. Snap, spot, kick on the way. It is good. And we are tied. 34-34, 5 seconds left. Now, let's talk about this. What does Sean McVay do? Buffalo has timeouts. Do you kick the ball into the end zone? Give them the ball at the 35-yard line? Do you kick off and let them return, as we saw the Eagles do against Jacksonville in London? How do you play this?
1: Boy, oh boy, that's a great question. Having timeouts really kind of makes you not want to have them return it, right?
0: I mean, we saw Nick Sirianni yesterday, and there was 8 seconds in that game, so three more seconds,
1: right.
0: No timeouts.
1: No timeouts, right.
0: And we saw Nick Sirianni say, you know, hey, I made a mistake. And, you know, I think everybody today has said, well, it's nice that he took the blame, but also tackle somebody on a kickoff.
1: Well, exactly,
0: but
1: right, yeah.
0: It's also worth, we mentioned this earlier, special teams have been a real problem, yeah, for the Rams. This has not been their strong suit.
1: So do you kind of squib this, but make sure it lands in the landing zone?
0: I mean, that's the other thing, right? We used to see the squib kicks, but now if you do it, you better make sure that it lands inside the 20.
1: Yeah. And also with 5 seconds, I mean, you'd have to throw a quick pass, so I don't know if you can get too far enough down the field. I would not let them return it.
0: Mevis on the approach. And he hits kind of one of those dirty kicks. It'll bounce inside the 10, fielded on a hop around the goal line, up to the 10, angling left 15 to the 20-yard line, outside to the right, and driven out of bounds up at the 25. And that will bring us to the end of regulation. It's going to be overtime tonight in L.A. Well, this game that was kind of ugly for about two and a half, three quarters has turned into what everybody thought and what everybody besides my partner was hoping for. 34-34. Scott Novak will run down the rules here in a moment. Both teams will get a chance to possess the football unless there is a defensive score on the first drive. The interesting part coming up here, if you win the coin toss, do you take the ball? Last night, we saw the Ravens take the ball.
2: 10 minutes in length, both teams will have an opportunity to possess the ball unless during that first possession the defense has a score. If the game goes 10 minutes and the score is tied, the game will end in a tie. Two timeouts for each team. We're going to play fourth quarter timing rules. No challenges. Everything is stopped upstairs. Same coin. Heads, tails, heads, tails.
3: Heads.
2: Choice is heads. It is a tails. They want to kick which way you want to go. Sounds good. Okay. Los Angeles is going to kick. Buffalo will go that way. We will take a timeout and come back.
0: So the Rams won the toss. They have decided to kick. It is 34-34 between the Bills and the Rams as we head to overtime. Back in a moment. 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
0: Ryan Radke, Mike Golick, the rest of our great Westwood One crew at SoFi Stadium in L.A. going to overtime. Bills and Rams, 34-34. Rams won the toss. They have decided to kick. Now, last night, on Sunday night, the game went to overtime. The Ravens won the toss. They said, we want the ball. They had a 7-minute drive. They scored a touchdown. Kyle Hamilton's pick ultimately ended the game. I think, Mike, there's still a lot of debate in the NFL. Do you kick? Do you take the ball? I think everybody's still trying to figure out these new overtime rules.
1: Well, I mean, the way these offenses have moved as of late, you may want to take the ball and have that offense go. But I get kicking the ball off. because now you wait and see what you need. Do we just need a field goal to win? Do we need a field goal to tie? Do we need a touchdown just to keep going? You kind of have an idea of what you need and how you have to call your plays.
0: Mavis will kick it off. Davis and Dortch back deep. High end over end kick. This one will be taken around the 7-yard line by Davis. Up to the 15, out of the 20. Angles left 25. He is wrapped up there. And he will go down at about the 27-yard line. Here is a crazy stat. Josh Allen, for all of his greatness, in his career, both regular and postseason, has never won an overtime game. He is 0-7.
1: Yeah, one of the reasons that we do overtime the way we do now is losing in overtime to Kansas City when he just stood on the sideline and never got a chance to go in the game because Mahomes led a scoring drive.
0: Receivers left and right. Allen is under center. First and 10 Bills at their own 27. James Cook is the running back. Allen gets the snap. He'll hand off to Cook, running up the middle, lowers his shoulder, powers his way across the 30-yard line. That'll be a gain of about 3 yards, maybe four on the play. Braden Fisk with the tackle. Now, we talk about the debate about what you do. Now, In college, of course, you always kick.
1: Yes.
0: The difference between college and the NFL, in college, everything is untimed, so essentially everything is equal.
1: Right.
0: If you're the Bills, if you go on a 9-minute drive, yes, the Rams get the ball, but they would only have a minute left.
1: That's the other side of it. The Rams side is we want to see what we have to do. The Bills side is let's eat up as much of the clock as we can while scoring.
0: Allen in the gun on second down and 6. Three receivers left, single man right. Ty Johnson, the running back. Allen will swing it out to Johnson outside the left numbers. He's across the 35, and he's got a first down as he takes it out to the 40. Oh, late flag gets late thrown flag. In. Rams are signaling it's against the Bills.
1: Yep, it's going to be holding against the Bills.
2: Holding. Offense number 13, that's a 10-yard penalty. Second down.
0: That's Skylar Bell, the rookie. We mentioned he's active for the first time in his NFL career tonight.
1: Again, we talk about in those quick passes, the quick screens, you have to have blockers out front that can do a job. He had his right hand on the outside shoulder of Josh Wallace, and the arm extended right in front of the official.
0: So move it back to the 21-yard line. That'll make it second down and long. Cook back in the game. Second down, 16. Three receivers right, single man left. Allen in the shotgun. Now we'll bring Cook up close to the line of scrimmage. Rams showing blitz. Allen takes the snap. Blitz coming. Allen back. Looks, fires over the middle. Caught by Shakir. Runs away to the 35. Heads left 40. 45-50. Far sideline 40. 35-30. And tripped up. A touchdown saving tackle made by Kitchens down the far sideline. But the Bills take it all the way down to the Rams 22. A catch and run of 57, and the Bills are in business in OT.
1: Well, that started by an excellent job of that offensive line and James Cook picking up the blitz. Gave to Allen time to stand in the pocket, let the route develop.
0: And that was a shoelace tackle that kept Shakir from going all the way.
1: It really was.
0: First down and 10. Allen puts his hands under center. Cook remains in as the running back. Allen gets the snap. Hand off Cook. Angles left. And he lost the ball.
1: Oh.
0: He fumbled the ball. And the Rams recover. The Rams take it away in overtime. The second fumble tonight for Cook. And this time, L.A. has it.
1: Boy, I think it was Landman again with the punch. I mean, it's unbelievable how he was getting blocked on his left shoulder and just punched with his right hand. The accuracy of the punch is amazing.
0: And Aaron Donald recovered it. Wow. Second forced fumble tonight for Nate Landman. And the Rams will take over and now can win the game with a score.
1: Now listen, James Cook is one of the best running backs in the league, but these are a couple of mistakes. You just can't get the ball batted out of your arms.
0: That is his 10th fumble in the last couple of years. Rams take over now, 7:54 to go in overtime. Stafford under center. Williams is the single back. Nacua goes in motion from right to left. Stafford back. Hand off Williams. Running left. Cuts it up outside the hash marks. He's out to about the 23, maybe the 24-yard line. Deion Walker was there on the tackle along with Igbenosin. Gain of three. It'll bring up second down and seven.
1: So
0: I can't believe that Buddy Ryan didn't have you guys punching at people.
1: Well, I mean, again, back then it was done where first guy grabbed the runner, and then the next ones who came in hit the ball, went for the ball.
0: Let's be honest. You played with some guys that would have loved to just punch people.
1: Oh, you're not kidding. They would have accidentally not punched the ball.
0: Second down and seven. Here's the snap. Stafford back on a play fake. Sets his feet. Steps up. Rush coming. Throws down the middle of the field. That's caught. Davis Allen, a sliding grab. Up across the 40 at the 43. First catch of the night for Davis Allen. It's good for 21.
1: Stafford, again, not a running threat, but moving in the pocket, did a really nice job of moving up and to the right and finding a little bit of space.
0: Boy, and he took a shot when he delivered that ball. First down and 10 for the Rams. Ball at their own 44-yard line. 6:40 to go in overtime. Next score wins. And the Bills, I think, are going to take a timeout. They've got two timeouts in overtime, so Joe Brady will take his first. He'll stop the clock with 6:37 to go. He will give his defense a little bit of a breather. Keep the NFL in reach with NFL Plus Premium and get access to live, local, and primetime games on mobile, NFL Red Zone, game replays, and more. 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
1: Well, we wondered what this game would turn on. We talked about all the penalties, especially pre-snap penalties, but turns on a turnover. James Cook, again, the second time he fumbled tonight. They recovered the first one, but not this one in overtime.
0: Remember, Harrison Meavis' career long in the NFL is 52. He hit a 61-yarder in college. First down and 10. Stafford is under center. Devontae Adams back in the game. One of two receivers to the left. Stafford gets the snap. Back on a play fake. Rolling left. Under pressure. Steps up. Throws down the right side. And that is incomplete. It was a back shoulder throw trying to get it to Nacua. Rams wanted pass interference. They won't get it. Second down and 10.
1: Boy.
0: Oh, there is a penalty flag down. Back by where Stafford threw it.
1: No signal yet.
0: Waiting to get the call. Sean McVay was just screaming at his sideline to get back.
2: There's no foul for roughing the passer on the play. Second down.
0: So they decided to pick it up. Well, I'll tell you, I think they could have called that one.
1: I think they could have. With the rules of today, I think they could have.
0: I mean, Terrell Bernard took about two full steps and then hit Stafford.
1: Yeah, there was no reason to do that.
0: I think the Bills are fortunate. They're also showing the replay down the field where the Rams thought there was early contact against Nacua, and they might be right there as well.
1: Yeah, Igbenosin, the rookie in coverage.
0: Second down, 10. Rams at their own 44. Stafford gets the shotgun snap. He's back to pass. He looks right. Double clutches. Floats it right side. Nacua's there. Makes the catch. Slips and falls. Keeps his feet. And tackled down around the Buffalo 35. Puka Nacua with his career-high 16th reception of the game. And now the Rams are in field goal range. First down and 10.
1: How is there that much room between Nacua and any defender?
0: Rams now are going to huddle up as they change personnel. That was the 52nd attempt tonight by Matthew Stafford. He is just the second quarterback in NFL history to have three straight games of 50 or more attempts, joining Drew Bledsoe back in 1995. Stafford lines up under center. Williams is the running back. Play clock shows five. Stafford going to a hard count, trying to get the Bills to jump. Play clock down to zero. Sean McVay took a timeout. So the Rams wanted to see if they could just get some free yardage. They will talk about it here with 5:41 to go in overtime and a 34-34 game.
1: Had to be a mistake in coverage by the Bills. Looked like two guys played up. And Nacua had all kind of room in front of Cole Bishop, the safety.
0: Boy, Sean McVay is bringing Meavis out right now.
1: No, I think he was
0: He's going back. Okay.
1: I think he was just going out to kind of size it up. I've seen kickers do that in timeouts, just kind of go out on the field.
0: Visualize?
1: Yeah, I guess.
0: I don't want to try to have you get in the mind of kickers. Move on.
1: Do not do that.
0: Yeah, let's move on.
1: That's a big mistake.
0: Puka Nacua, career-high 16 catches, career-high 23 targets. First and 10 Rams from the 35-yard line. Stafford under center. Williams is the single back. Stafford changing something at the line of scrimmage now. Plenty of time on the play clock. Williams didn't know what the call was. Had to step up. Now he motions out. Stafford backpedals, looking, just throws one down the middle for Williams. Oh, he was open. It's incomplete. Stafford had the rush coming, had to float it down the middle. Williams was all by himself, but Stafford didn't have enough time. Yeah. Greg Rousseau applied the pressure.
1: Yeah, there was a lot of pressure on him. He was backing away and throwing it back and up. He threw it well before he wanted to.
0: Stafford, 39 of 53 now, 379 yards. Three touchdown throws for Stafford. He's the first quarterback in NFL history to have 150 touchdown passes with two different teams. Second down 10 from the 35. Two receivers left. Adams, single man to the right. Here's the snap. Quick throw left side, caught by Nacua, his 17th of the night. He runs outside the numbers, and he's down to the 30-yard line, so a 5-yard gain for Nacua. Now some pushing and shoving after the play. These two teams mixing it up again. Officials quickly jump in between, get everybody separated. It was Jordan Whittington who was in the middle of it for the Rams. It'll be third down and 5, clock moving, 5:14 to go in overtime.
1: Boy, you don't need a penalty either way for the Rams backing them up 15 and for the Bills making it 15 yards against them and having a real chip shot field goal.
0: Just a reminder, the Bills had the ball. Rams recovered a fumble, so the next score wins the game.
1: Big third down here to force the Rams to try a field goal now.
0: Stafford under center, receivers left and right, went to the hard count, and Sean McVay is going to take another timeout.
1: Whoa.
0: They threw the flag, but I think McVay took the timeout.
1: Yeah.
0: He
1: yeah.
0: did. So that's the last timeout for the Rams. And they will have a third down and 5. 4:51 to go in overtime.
1: So
0: Mike, I was just going to say, from here, you'd be looking at about a 48-yarder.
1: Yeah, 48-yarder. You're either going to get a run or a safe, quick pass. I don't think you'll get anything too far downfield. They'll just want to move the sticks, if anything, to make the field goal even closer.
0: Well, and again, if you're just joining us, that's what the Rams have done most of the night, is take short, quick throws. They need the 25 for a first down. Third down and 5, 34-34 game in overtime. Stafford in the shotgun, two receivers right, Adams single man to the left, and now the Bills are going to take their last time out after getting a look at the Rams formation. So another 30-second stoppage. If the Rams win the game, Josh Allen will go to 0-8 in his career in overtime games, which again just seems ridiculous. It seems like that can't be true. And in this timeout, Mike, we're getting a replay in our monitors up here. Let's keep in mind that Cam Kitchens, that touchdown-saving tackle, getting just a piece of Khalil Shakir, and then Nate Landman, the big play, to punch the ball out of James Cote's hands.
1: I'm just amazed at the ability of the initial tackler to punch the ball out the way he did. And he did it twice tonight.
0: Third down and 5 from the 30. Stafford in the shotgun. Adams split out wide to the right. Here's the snap, and it's a handoff to Williams, angling right, and he maybe got a yard on the play, maybe. That will bring up fourth down, and here comes the field goal team. And remember, neither team with a timeout. Some more talking going on, this time between C.J. Gardner-Johnson and Devontae Adams. And here comes Harrison Meavis for a 48-yard attempt to win the game for the Rams and move L.A. to 3-2. Joe Cardona will snap. Ethan Evans will hold. And we've got a stoppage for what? It looked like they ran in and moved the ball. Sean McVay is sprinting down the sideline, wants to know what's going on.
1: Well, he was satisfied with the answer, whatever it was.
0: Here we go. 48-yard attempt for the win. Mivas steps it off. Here's the snap, the spot, the kick from Mivas on the way, and it's blocked! It is blocked! It's blocked by the Bills! It didn't get there! And Buffalo will take over with 4:11 to go!
1: The most thankful person on the field is James Cook, without question.
0: Greg Rousseau came busting through and got a hand on the kick of Mivas. He deflected it, and we will play on.
1: He stepped between the guard and the tackle, and all six of them then got up. Actually, the tackle in the end, he stepped in between.
0: And special teams continue to be an issue for the Rams. Now the Bills get the ball at their own 38. Good field position. Still 4:11 to go, and they have a chance to win. Receivers left and right. Cook is the running back. Allen under center. Play clock is at 9. Knox in motion from left to right. Allen takes the snap. He'll hand it off to Cook. Covers up that football with two hands as Landman tackles him to the 41-yard line. A gain of 3. That'll bring up 2nd down and 7. Inside 4 minutes to go in OT.
1: Remember, the Rams lost a game in Philly last year on a blocked field goal. Well, I tell you, James Cook has to get the shivers every time Landman's about to tackle him.
0: Landman tried for that punch again, and he actually punched Cook in the side of the head. 2nd down and 7. Bills go empty. 3 receivers right, 2 left. Allen walks up to the line of scrimmage, points out to his left, now falls back into the gun. Play clock is at 9, shotgun snap, Allen back, looks left, looks right, under pressure, steps up, gets away. Allen's going to run up to the 50, down to the 45, heads left to the 40, and he is ridden down there. Josh Allen using his legs again in Rams territory at the 40. Quentin Lake made the tackle. It's a gain of 19.
1: Listen, we're mentioning Landman a lot for knocking the ball out with Cook, but also now this is the second time he had Josh Allen in his sights on a run and came nowhere near tackling him, and Josh Allen went for a big run.
0: 9 carries, 108 yards for Josh Allen tonight on the ground. Inside 3 minutes to go in overtime. 1st and 10 from the Rams 40. Allen lines up under center. Receivers left and right. Cook remains the running back. Allen takes the snap. He will fake the handoff. Running around the left end with room down to the 35, to the 30, and he gallops out of bounds. Allen steps out of bounds at the 27-yard line. 13 more for the Buffalo quarterback. And the Bills are in field goal range.
1: So he broke contain on the line, and then Trent McDuffie was turning to cover a tight end. Had no idea that Allen was running until Allen was already down the field. And then he turned around and was like, oh, okay.
0: What a nightmare this guy is to defend. First and 10 from the Rams 27. Allen under center with receivers left and right. Bell in short motion from the right. Allen gets the snap. He'll hand it off to Cook, and he just falls straight ahead. Right back to about the line of scrimmage. No gain on the play.
1: You think he's protecting that ball?
0: With his life.
1: And oh, by the way, there were chants of MVP by the Bills fans in attendance tonight for Josh Allen.
0: Bills can let this run down to the 2-minute warning. And again, neither team has a timeout. Actually, they can't. They do. There's a 1-second difference. They are going to have to snap it before we get to the 2-minute warning. Bills right now are kind of letting it run.
1: Yeah.
0: And
1: I think
0: now they're going to hustle to the line of scrimmage.
1: Oh, the ref just got knocked down.
0: Yeah, Skyler Bell was trying to run off the field late, and he knocked over Scott Novak accidentally.
1: What's the discussion here? Nobody has a timeout.
0: Well, the game clock kept running. It's showing 2 minutes. Here's the MVP chance from the Bills fans.
2: There was no injury on the play. The game clock was underneath the play clock. We're going to run it down to the 2-minute warning. This is the 2-minute warning.
0: All right, so I think what ultimately happened is Jackson Hawes stayed down for just a second after the play. So I think what happened then, when Hawes got up, they reset the play clock, which they shouldn't have done. So it's down to the 2-minute warning. That's why I think there was some confusion by the Bills where they thought they could run it down to the 2 minute. Then all of a sudden it was like, uh-oh, we got to snap the ball. And Skyler Bell was trying to run off the field and got tangled up with our referee, Scott Novak. Josh Allen now with 121 rushing yards, second most in a single game in his career.
1: He has accounted for 331 yards tonight.
0: Unbelievable.
1: And it's just incredible.
0: Had a rushing touchdown earlier tonight. First quarterback in history with a rushing touchdown in each of the first five games of the season. 89 career scrimmage touchdowns for Josh Allen. I mean, he just continues to,
1: by the way,
0: rack up numbers.
1: Since 2024, coming into tonight, Josh Allen has 33 rushing touchdowns. James Cook has 31. That's fourth and fifth in the NFL since 2024. Cook has two tonight, and Josh has one.
0: Joe Brady has sent the field goal team out. He's going to try to kick it right now on second down. It's going to be a 45-yard attempt.
1: Well, he has seen his best running back, fumble the ball twice tonight.
0: So Tyler Bass, who was hit from 49 and 23, he will have a chance to win it. A 45-yarder from the left hash. Reed Ferguson will snap. Tommy Doman will hold. Bass steps it off. Eyes the uprights. Tells Doman he's ready. Here's the snap, the spot. The kick is on the way. It's end over end, and it is good! And the Bills win! A game-winning field goal for Tyler Bass, and Buffalo comes on the road and knocks off the Rams in overtime. The Bills win it 37-34, and Tyler Bass is the hero. A walk-off field goal from 45 yards, and the Buffalo Bills pick up the win. They go to 4-1 on the season, a 37-34 win in overtime.
1: Well, nobody could say it wasn't worth the price of admission for this one. Wow. The Bills did it with 37 runs and just 19 passes.
0: Well, if this is indeed a Super Bowl preview,
1: we'll take it.
0: We're going to be in for a good one. Wasn't always pretty tonight. Nope. A lot of penalties, a lot of mistakes, but high drama at the end. And the Rams special teams, which have been a problem for them the last couple of years, continue to be an issue. Harrison Meavis' potential game-winning field goal blocked. And the Bills riding the legs of Josh Allen. Get Tyler Bass into position. He drills it from 45. And the Bills win the game in overtime. 37-34. The Bills go to 4-1 on the season. And the Rams drop to 2-3. They are three games back of San Francisco in the NFC West.
1: Wow. Absolutely incredible game. I mean, especially coming off a couple of weeks ago, the game against Denver where they had the lead and lost it. Wow. Again, as you said, kind of an ugly game at times, but the back and forth in the second half, 35 points between the two teams in the fourth quarter.
0: Bills now are 21-5 in their last 26 games coming off a loss. They snap a six-game winning streak for the Rams here at SoFi Stadium. 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Josh Allen finishes 12 of 19, 210 yards, a touchdown and a pick. He had 10 carries for 121 yards and a touchdown, so 331 total yards for Josh Allen. James Cook, 25 carries, 111 yards, a couple of touchdowns, and gets bailed out after his fumble in overtime. Khalil Shakir, 3 catches for 80 yards. Meanwhile, Matthew Stafford, 40 of 54, 383 yards, 3 touchdowns, no picks. Puka Nacua, a career-high 17 catches, 138 yards and a touchdown. Kyren Williams had 10 carries, 49 yards and a TD. Blake Corum also had a rushing touchdown. Let's go down to the field where Greg Rousseau of the Buffalo Bills joins us. Greg, congratulations on what was an absolutely wild win tonight. Let's start.
3: A little skirmish down.
0: Oh, now there's something going on the field.
5: Hey, BJ, look it up.
0: Bradley Chubb is getting pulled away. I don't know what happened down there.
1: Well, they're talking to Myles Garrett. obviously in street clothes. Yeah, they and Miles Garrett were jawing. Bradley Chubb walking over to where Miles Garrett is.
0: There's still some talking going
1: on. Yeah, there
0: is. Colby Parkinson is down there. Looks like a Rams staffer that's trying to get them separated.
1: Well, and Greg Rousseau is now putting the headsets back on.
0: Yep. Greg, we all right down there? Everybody good? We good? Yeah, we're good. All right. Hey, Greg, congratulations on what was a wild win for you guys tonight. Let's start with the field goal block. Obviously a massive play there. Tell us how you got it done.
3: Just my teammates, Michael Hoyt doing a great job, Deion Walker, all the guys on the front line doing a great job, and God is good.
1: Talk about the second half when the offenses were kind of going up and down the field. What was being said on the sideline with your defenses before going on the field?
3: Next play mentality. Next play mentality, and just trying to get a stop.
1: Can you put into words how big of a win this is on the road?
3: It's a huge win. It's a huge win, but I mean, it's not the only game of the season. It's a whole bunch of other games, other opportunities, so we've got to lock and keep going.
0: Greg, we certainly appreciate the time. Have a safe trip home. Thanks very much.
3: Thank you.
0: All right, Greg Rousseau of the Buffalo Bills. He had the field goal block in overtime. He was also kind of in the middle of whatever that was that just happened down there on the field.
1: Yeah, it was interesting. Yeah, Miles Garrett was on the field, obviously, after the game, you know, talking to people in street clothes. And there were three players. Bradley Chubb seemed to be kind of leading the way. And they were having a little jawing match.
0: Well, things got a little chippy at times tonight. But at the end, it goes the way of the Buffalo Bills. 37-34 in overtime. Mike, let's select our Navy Federal Credit Union Defender of the Game on a night that it was a lot about the offense. Who do you like on the defensive side?
1: Well, I mean, you got to go with Greg Rousseau, don't you? I mean, you have to. The Rams were about to kick a game-winning field goal. Rousseau does a great job, and he's right. That kind of a blocking situation. I've been in those situations. One guy is trying to eat up the block of the end so he can sneak through, and it worked perfectly, and he got his paw up. You have to give it to him. Gave the Bills a chance to go down and win it, and they did.
0: 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What a game this turned out to be tonight in L.A. Bills win it in overtime, 37-34. We'll have more of the postgame show coming up. 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
0: Back at SoFi Stadium in Los Angeles, where the Buffalo Bills get a road win in overtime. Tyler Bass, the game winner from 45 yards out. And the Bills beat the Rams 37-34. 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
0: 37-34, Bills win it in overtime. 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All right, Mike, I know this is just a terribly grueling choice for you. Who are you going with for the offensive player of the game?
1: Boy, working my way through all the great offensive, I'll go Josh Allen. I mean, 10 carries for 121 yards, 12 and 19 for 210 yards, responsible for 331 yards of total offense, two touchdowns, one passing, one running, did have that one interception, but I mean, again, he puts on the cape.
0: Yeah. His legs were just a massive difference in the game tonight. There wasn't a lot of pressure on Josh Allen, but it seemed like any time there was, he was able to step up and not just get something positive, Mike, make a big play out of it.
1: Well, again, he had 121 rushing yards, 91 in the fourth quarter in overtime.
0: Wow.
1: So big plays when you needed the big plays.
0: Another big game for Josh Allen. His first ever overtime win. Had been 0-7.
1: That's amazing.
0: In overtime time games. It really is. And he gets the win here tonight by a final score of 37-34. The Bills go to 4-1. They bounce back off that loss to New England. And the Rams sit at 2-3. 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
1: Well, I mean, listen, there were a number of great drives, but you got to go to the last one. After the Bills, Greg Rousseau blocked that field goal. The winning drive, five plays, 35 yards before the Tyler Bass 45-yard game-winning field goal. On that drive, Josh Allen had runs of 13 and 19 yards. It's just incredible.
0: Unbelievable. Bills had it first, put on a nice drive. Fumbled by James Cook. Aaron Donald recovers after Nate Landman punched it out. But the Bills come up with a blocked field goal and then go down and get a field goal of their own to win the game. And, you know, while it's a great win for the Bills and going to be a very happy flight back to Buffalo, kind of a frustrating loss for the Rams here, Mike. They're now three games behind San Francisco in the NFC West, just five games into the season.
1: Yeah, and San Francisco is looking good. Now, obviously, it's still early, and you still have the room to make that up. But certainly what everybody talked about with the Rams before the season, that's why, you know, on paper you can say whatever you want, but until you get practical application, and we're seeing it now with the Rams, you know, they were the Super Bowl favorite coming into the season, but things change.
0: Yeah, and I think it's a fair point to make that they have not had their whole group together yet.
1: Right.
0: You may never get that, depending on injuries. We don't know. We'll see how things go. And plenty of time for the Rams to get this turned around and play the way they want to. But there are issues here, Mike. We mentioned throughout the game, Sean McVay has talked about penalties, wanted to clean that up. They were really good in that department a year ago, have not been nearly as good this year. And special teams continues to be an issue for this team. They gave up some long kick returns tonight that obviously couldn't execute on the game winner.
1: You look at their five games before their bye. They play the Cardinals, the Raiders, the Chargers, the Commanders, and the Cardinals. So, I mean, certainly winnable games.
0: Yeah.
1: Now, again, you have to be careful of saying that of how much, you know, the penalties and the mistakes that they're making, but not a overly demanding schedule, I would say.
0: Rams keep getting in these nail biters. They won last week in Philly. How big is that win now this game tonight? That was a massive comeback.
1: Huge comeback
0: in Philadelphia. More of our post-game show from L.A. coming up. 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
19: Welcome back to Monday Night Football on Westwood One. 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
0: Beavis steps it off. Here's the snap, the spot, the kick from Beavis on the way, and it's blocked! It is blocked! It's blocked by the Bills! It didn't get there! And Buffalo will take over with 4:11 to go.
1: The most thankful person on the field is James Cook, without question.
0: Greg Rousseau came busting through and got a hand on the kick of Mevis. He deflected it, and we will play on. Reed Ferguson will snap. Tommy Doman will hold. Bass steps it off. Eyes the uprights. Tells Doman he's ready. Here's the snap, the spot. The kick is on the way. It's end over end, and it is good! And the Bills win! A game-winning field goal for Tyler Bass, and Buffalo comes on the road and knocks off the Rams in overtime. The Bills win it 37-34, and Tyler Bass is the hero. A walk-off field goal from 45 yards, and the Buffalo Bills pick up the win. They go to 4-1 on the season, a 37-34 win in overtime. Those are the highlights of the game, sponsored by United Airlines. 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Bills get it done on special teams. The Greg Rousseau block, and then Tyler Bass, good from 45, his third field goal of the night. Bills win it 37-34. They are 4-1. The Rams fall to 2-3. They are in third place now in the NFC West. Well, I think in many ways, Mike, this is a fitting way to end what was a wild weekend in the NFL, going all the way back to Thursday night. The Bucs go to Dallas and win that game on the road. And then, of course, yesterday, some surprising results. The Packers just blow out the Bears. The crazy finish in London with the Jags and the Eagles. I mean, all kinds we can go through. We talked about Washington and New York. It is a fitting end. Back-to-back overtime game Sunday night, Monday night.
1: Yeah. You look at a team like San Francisco, undefeated at 5-0, and they've already been through the division once. They're 3-0 in the division. Kansas City undefeated. Minnesota with that defense undefeated. And I think we can honestly say we don't know what the heck's going on in the NFC East. I mean, all four teams play. Everyone, nobody got a win. Nobody got a win.
0: Which is amazing when two of them played each other.
1: It really is. It's just we have no clue. And the NFC North continues to be the division where every team has a winning record.
0: By the way, we still have never had a weekend in NFL history with two ties on the same day. We had some chances with these last couple of nights, and still has not happened. So you look ahead, what's coming up this week? I'll tell you, it starts on Thursday night. Seahawks-Broncos, interesting game. Broncos won again yesterday, kept the Chargers winless. Seahawks unable to get it done, although we're still analyzing the Zapruder film of that last play to Cooper Kupp. But the Seahawks now have to turn around quickly. They got to go on the road to Denver. Mike, they sit at 3-2. As we mentioned, they're already a couple of games behind the Niners. If they can't win that game, they might be three games back in
1: yeah.
0: the division.
1: Yeah, I mean, it is some of the things we thought at the beginning of the season are not taking shape at all. And obviously some things we thought were going to happen did happen, but because we were thinking of the Raiders and the Browns, are they for real? And then they both lose. The Raiders get smoked bad by the Patriots, so you wonder if both those teams are coming down to earth and the level will settle where we think it will.
0: All right, for both these teams going forward, Rams, Bills, we talked about it way back in the pregame show tonight, preseason Super Bowl favorites. I don't know that there's long-term implications from this game, but what do you take away from each team going forward?
1: Well, I mean, to get where they want to go, and both these teams obviously are eyeing the Super Bowl, I mean, you have to cut the penalties were ridiculous. The number of total penalties and then the number of pre-snap penalties, that will just kill you. James Cook has to hang on to that ball more. I mean, that would almost cost him the game by getting the ball punched out. But they easily have teams that are good enough to make a serious run without question.
0: 24 penalties
1: yeah.
0: in the ball game here tonight. Crazy. And for a while, it made it kind of ugly, and yet
1: yeah,
0: we
1: did.
0: Got down to the
1: it
0: end. We kind of thought, Mike, that if this game got going back and forth like it ultimately did, that maybe it was advantage Rams. Their defense had been better than Buffalo. We
1: yep.
0: thought, hey, Rams probably have a better chance of getting off the field. It was the Bills that got the key stop when they had
1: yep,
0: to have it.
1: Yep, they absolutely did. Came up with the plays. Obviously, the blocked field goal was huge. But what turned out to be a kind of a sloppy, a 13-7 game at halftime for these two offenses, we were a little surprised. All the penalties turned out to be a heck of a barn burner.
0: Mike, pleasure to be with you as always.
1: Always fun, Ryan.
0: See you soon. 37-34 in overtime. Bills get the win. We'll wrap things up when we return. 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
0: The final score here tonight in L.A. in overtime. The Bills beat the Rams 37-34. 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We'd like to thank our crew for tonight, our studio coordinator Art Martinez, studio engineers Mac Higdon and Anthony Vitiello, production assistance provided by Roy Robertson and Mark Grunlund, our statistician Ethan Cooperson, our on-site engineer Rick Cutler, coordinating producers Brian Finkelstein and Aaron Cummins. The executive producer is Mike Eby, and the senior vice president of sports for Cumulus Media and Westwood One is Bruce Gilbert. Once again, our final score in a back-and-forth affair here at SoFi Stadium in Los Angeles tonight. The Buffalo Bills with the win, 37-34 over the Rams in overtime. The Bills go to 4-1 on the season. The Rams fall to 2-3. Don't forget, our next NFL broadcast on Westwood One coming up on Thursday night. The Seattle Seahawks will travel to Denver. They will take on the Denver Broncos. Now, for Mike Golic, Jamie Erdahl, and Doug Peterson, I'm Ryan Radke saying thanks very much for listening. 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
1: Obviously recovered the punch out fumble. You're led by a guy named Landman. So it is the year of Landman. So we have all of that on your television on Monday nights and the rest of the week. You can go catch up on the series. But all of that being said, you thought you made enough changes to your defense. And I know Myles Garrett hasn't been there. Eventually, he's going to show up. We got a lot of shots of him on the sidelines and dapping up everybody, and that's all fine and good. But you thought with the secondary, you'd be able to, you know, be able to buy some time, get him back, and make plays. Right now, you're beating up on the NFC East. That's it. Those are your two wins.
2: Yep.
1: And both of those teams are the Giants are okay, and the Eagles are a shell of what they once were. You can only beat who's on the schedule, but you're looking at an opportunity here, and you've had two chances in two big spots to win games, and you outthought yourself both times. That's the other thing, right? It's not just what you're putting on in the all-22s. It's the decision-making processes that are – and look, they got worked by the 49ers. Go back to that first game. Make no mistake about it, right? The travel was one thing. The other was they got out-schemed and out-coached.
2: Yeah, this is two games where Sean McVay has – The being the smartest guy in the room sometimes can happen as a detriment to you. Mm-hmm. And these are two games so far this year that I can say, hey, Sean McVay had a big hand in losing both of those games, right? Tonight, getting unaggressive and settling for a 47-yard field goal. And first week of the season, we're leaving the day before, and we look listless in the first half against the 49ers, and we go home with a 27-7 loss. Like, these are – I mean, this is where you can be – too cute, and you can outthink yourself because what you've done so far in your career has worked. And Sean McVay is a great head coach. He's incredibly smart. And being able to keep this team a Super Bowl team and cycle through guys, like, I'm not saying all of a sudden Sean McVay lost what it is to be a great head coach, but it's almost like, hey, like Drake May being a quarterback that turned the football over way too much the first few weeks. Hey, let's dial it back a bit. Keep it simple, stupid, and let's not try to force it and make plays. And
1: anybody come around the cul-de-sac on him yet?
2: And what do you see the last couple of weeks? Well, look, I told you it was going to be fine for Drake May, and congratulations, everybody else who got that really wrong. So what happened the last couple of weeks? Drake May has been really good. Sean McVay, the same thing. Dude, let's dial it back. Let's keep it simple. Let's not try to be the smartest guy in the room and outthink everybody else, because these are two games now. You're 2-3, and two of them you say, boy, you have to bear a lot of the weight for this loss.
1: Well, they did. You lost to the best team in football, but you helped that by some bad decision making across the process. And now you got the Bills, Josh Allen now reestablished as the leader in the clubhouse for NFL MVP at +270 ahead of Brock Purdy. But now you got a schedule that gives you the Raiders. There in 2 weeks, but first you got the Cardinals. All right, Cardinals selling off assets, and we'll see more of that going as you go. You've got the Raiders, then you got the Chargers. We haven't even gotten to them at this point in the conversation.
2: Oof.
1: Then you've got the Commanders. Well, they might fire everybody after the debacle from this week.
2: Yeah,
1: and then you got the Cardinals again. And then by that point, you're into Thanksgiving week, and you've got the Green Bay Packers, who showed some great signs of life. Maybe it was just because they hate the Bears, and they'll get Micah Parsons back by then. So, yeah, you got a little bit of a stretch here that works, but make sure you mind your P's and Q's.
2: Got problems, man. You got problems.
1: Now you got trouble.
2: You're not healthy. You got problems. I mean, look, the offense looks terrific and understandable. But again, it's about being in sync, and this is not a team that's in sync.
3: And TJ, not being in sync, you could say bye, bye, bye to your playoff hopes, TJ.
1: Nicely done. Trying to defend this house, man.
2: That story. Yesterday, Lance Bass said he made $35 a day with NSYNC. Probably all the millions of dollars that the band made on tour. He said he made $35 a day.
1: I'm telling you. Like, you want to go back and you hear some of these horror stories. Like, I want to see the written word. What the hell were your parents doing? Did they just want you out of the house? Yeah, $35, that's fine.
2: Oh, man.
1: Come on, man.
3: 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The crown is yours. We'll have more from this game coming up. When Sean McVay speaks, you will hear from him. However, straight ahead, we break down the big trade in the NFL from this weekend, and you gotta hear what was said about the trade from an NFL insider. It is must-listen radio.
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5: It was week 5 in the NFL. The Jags took out the Eagles in a London thriller, while the Vikings put another dub in the win column. The Bengals had their way with the Dolphins, and the Commanders tied.

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1: You selfish bastard.
0: True. The Rams looked like they were going to win. It did not happen.
2: No.
0: The Bills with a field goal in overtime hold off the Rams 37-34. James Cook, happiest guy in the world. But, again, put a pin in the fact, here's another couple of fumbles by James Cook. Yeah. Early in the season, you could punch that ball out, James Cook. Get punch it out. Get punch it out.
2: You know, it's tough, though. I mean, right now in Los Angeles, I mean, like, USC, they won again, but nobody cares because they hate the coach. UCLA, feel-good story. The Kings are 0-2. We had another Chargers loss. Now the Rams lose. The Dodgers are on the ropes.
0: Yeah.
2: The hell, man?
0: I mean, look, this is – look, we talked about the Rams having problems, right? And this is the other part is that this is a Bills team that put 37 points on the board tonight in a row
2: without
0: Moore and without Palmer.
2: Yeah.
0: Okay. You're talking about your two top receivers.
2: Two established longer term guys. Yeah.
0: That you are getting the ball to. Neither of these guys played. And still, the Bills scored 37 points. Now, Josh Allen didn't get it done as much through the air. He only threw for 210, but you still found a way again for 37 points. You still ran for 230 yards. You ran for 230. I mean, Josh Allen ran for 120 yards, right? I mean, James Cook ran for 111. He did have the two fumbles, but this is when I say the Rams have problems. This is the Bills offense where, okay, if you're ever going to shut them down, and Moore has meant a lot to this offense, you know, coming in, you're talking about the top two guys are out and still you allowed 37 points.
2: That's it. You get two touchdowns for Cook. Yes, he had the two giveaways, the punch outs, that stand out, huge. But yeah, for the passing game, look, 57 of it was on the Shakir big play that set up what looked like it was going to set up potentially a game-winning drive or a big run to the house for him. Instead, you get the punch out. But, yeah, you had every opportunity to win and salt this game away. I mean, they showed the graphic, which was insane, Jason. For the fourth quarter and overtime, 450 yards of total offense between the two teams, 38 points as opposed to 33 points combined through the first three quarters. Like, it just got really untoward. But for the Rams, this is where you were able to put that stake in the ground against one of the league's better teams. And the Buffalo Bills found a way.
0: I mean, they're just not gelling. And I get that. But this is where, hey, I know how good offense the Bills have, but this should be a night where you at least keep them down on the scoreboard a little bit. And instead, it doesn't matter.
2: Yeah, it starts to open up. A couple of big runs. I mean, Allen says, I'm going to take it myself. You had the reverse roll, right? The play fake inside rolls out to the outside that helps set up the eventual game-winning field goal from Bass. But for the Rams, you had Aaron Donald back. You had one of those pieces back. Now, is he all the way back to what you expect? Maybe, maybe not. But you've got that disruptor that they have to pay attention to. And the pass game, you had a couple of big penalties, right? That was another story of tonight where we had accepted penalties all over the place. And that's really the NFL as we get into the second quarter of the season, Jason. Man, it's been a talking point for you and I, some of the interaction between the officials, but some of the little ticky-tack stuff that gets called or things where you're going, is that really a penalty? That cropped up again today with support of a couple of those early drives.
0: You got problems. You got problems. Field goal kickers. Your Mevis is 0-2. Now you have issues, man. This is a serious time. It's not all the Rams. The Rams looked like everything was wonderful. Now look at the season. Five games in, it's like, boy, the Jets have less problems than the Rams.
2: Wow.
0: Oh.
2: Is this you trying to just say David Bailey's name?
0: David Bailey.
2: Should we just have a little drop where it's like a subliminal advertising for him? No, great game. They take down the Browns and redeem themselves after that miserable effort against the Bears. But all that said, back to the Rams for a second. I mean, Matthew Stafford, look, every one of those weeks that we have, and we talk about it with the 49ers a lot, right, because of their age. Well, Matthew Stafford isn't getting any younger. He's not got the anti-aging serum that's going to take him back. Superman's not spinning this thing back on its axis for him. So it's one of those you've got to take advantage of every one of those games if you want to go defend that SoFi Super Bowl of years beyond and in the past, and obviously defending MVP. But these are the games you have to win. Right? I expect you to beat the Giants.
0: Mm-hmm.
2: I expect you to beat whatever this is from the Philadelphia Eagles at this point. This is your test, right? This is potentially, that foreshadowing of potential Super Bowl matchup. And in the end, you outthought yourself.
0: Yeah, that's how it goes.
2: Got a lot of cardio running up and down the sideline in those final minutes.
0: Your kicker is 5 for 9 this year. Like, that's going to be a new kicker tomorrow. Right, that's
2: gonna, what, that's what are we talking about? It's one thing to blow
0: Jeff Wilkins
2: out.
0: Might come in and kick. Oh, you like that, right?
2: That's good.
0: Yeah, Frank Corral might be the kicker. Oh,
2: see, now you're getting a little crazy.
0: Yeah,
2: but it's just that idea of, you know, we watch it in baseball, right? Can you win games late? Can you generate that one run to break it up with the Rams? If you're in a close game, and right now with Mevis, and this is where if I'm a kicker, you know, waiting on a call, are you kidding me? You got that phone. Hey, it's charged up, right? Charged up, waiting for a call, because we're at that point in the season. We're getting desperation, right? We talked about Sean Payton taking back play calling duties. They get the win over the Chargers. Talk about D'Amico Ryans taking back play. Like, it's that part of the season. Like, it's winning time. Like, you can laugh and say it's only the early part of October. It's like, no. This is where your season is made right now, and separation starts to occur.
0: So we'll have more on this game coming up again. The Bills escape with a 37-34 win. But we want to break down the Marvin Harrison Jr. trade that we were finally made aware of a day ago after the Texans win over the Titans.
2: That was a great reveal, man.
0: Yeah, I mean, look, we knew it was happening Saturday, that Marvin Harrison Jr., first-round pick of the Cardinals a couple of years ago, had fallen out of favor, not done very well. We knew he was getting traded. But weren't getting an announcement until after the game on Sunday, which was really weird, but put a pin in that.
2: Yeah.
0: So he gets traded, and we talked to Jason Lockenfora earlier in the show, right? NFL insider, longtime NFL insider. And we talked about the Harrison Jr. trade. We had heard that he wanted them to buy a specific piece of equipment for him that was $50,000 when he got drafted, and the Cardinals said no, the relationship never got off.
2: Like the jugs gun that you'd have for baseball. It's just the more expensive football.
0: Yeah, I want you to buy that for me. It's like, okay, well, no, maybe you buy it for yourself. But then this is where you're at with the Cardinals. Jason Lockenfora told us a story about the Cardinals and, you know, maybe why they wouldn't spend money on this machine for Marvin Harrison Jr. This is Lockenfora from earlier in the show. Let's hear it.
1: That's a Bush League organization now. I mean, Kurt Warner told me stories about those guys back in the day having to, like, buy Gatorades out of, you know, you got to make sure you come to the facility with enough change in your pocket to buy your Gatorades or if you want to have a workout before the
0: staff is
1: there.
2: Money's on the field.
1: If he wanted to, I'm talking about, like, in the, like, after hours, before hours, like, if he wanted to have organized stuff at certain parts of the off season in the facility. Like, oh, well, we'd have to pay somebody to come in there and, you know, cook the breakfast or cook the lunch. No. You guys got to do, like, I mean, they have a reputation.
0: Wow. You had to, if you were coming in to work out or before practice and you wanted a Gatorade, you had to have change in your pocket.
2: It's like being at a hotel and it's like complimentary breakfast till 10:30. Well, after that, it's $8.99 an omelet.
0: What do you have? 65, 68, 68 cents I have. Is that enough for Gatorade? No, sir. I'm sorry. You know, $3 in change. All right, I'll come back.
2: You know what? I'm buying a change belt, and I'm going to wear it around the office. Oh, you want something? You want something from the vending machine?
0: Like someone at a county fair where you're buying stuff for a dollar and you're getting change. Hey, the cookies are 25 cents a piece.
2: There it is.
0: You know, but you get 5 for $1. Oh, here you go.
2: Cha-ching, you know what? I'm ordering one right now.
0: Cha-ching. Cha-ching. Cha-ching. Like, I mean, that story, I still can't get over that. You told that story earlier in the show, and I'm like, I know the Bengals didn't want to pay for stuff, but we're in an era now where free agents are choosing teams, and they like the fact that, hey, this team pays for child care.
2: Yeah, the amenities. How do you treat my family and the people around me? Yes.
0: You got some teams go, hey, I like the fact that they provide child care. Then you have this Kurt Warner story. You had to have changed my Gatorade.
2: It explains so much. You think about the way it gets enumerated in some of these contracts.
0: Well, it's got to be tax deductible at least, right? So it's tax deductible. At least you get money back in taxes.
2: Yeah, but are you getting a receipt? Like, print out the Because if you're paying it with the exact change.
0: Yeah. Oh, yeah, yeah, yeah.
2: Right?
0: Yeah,
2: this
0: yeah.
2: becomes a, hey, at least here, like if I tap to get my Diet Coke or whatever, I can say there's a line item off my debit card of the $1.20.
0: Yeah.
2: But, like, if you're actually paying change, like, how many Gatorades do you think? Well, I went every week. And that's the other thing, right? Yeah. I mean, like, the supply chain there. Like, what if they don't have what you want? It's like, dude, I've been coming for this workout. Look at it. I clock in. You can see the badge. I get a check in.
0: How long have you worked out? 35 minutes. Okay, you're allowed an 8-ounce bottle of Gatorade. Oh, that's great. And that's $2.75. Oh, okay. But, less than 35 minutes, it's just water.
2: Now, you can't, practice time is at 11:30, and we're here till 2. So if you consume Gatorade during that, you can't take any for later. Watching you.
0: Don't, hey, Warner, open your bag. Like, they make him open his bag as he leaves his facility. Hey, a quarterback.
2: You're looking like you're weighed down a little bit there, quarterback.
0: What's this? Suddenly, he's Stanley Tucci from yes. Terminal. Oh, what's in your bag here? Oh, look at all these. And he's throwing out all the Gatorades out of his bag. Oh, it's another Gatorade. Oh, it's another Gatorade.
2: Nope, you don't get to take one for later. No. It's this 3 hours, whatever you consume. After that, extra Gatorade is $2.
0: Now I'm just thinking about Superman when they send McLovin in to get all the different alcohol. Oh, and get this and get this. And get that. Guys, I don't know that I can. Come on. Hey, Kurt, get me some Gatorade, man. I mean, they're not letting me get it. You got to let me say, Larry, what do you need? I'll get Larry's Gatorade. What do you need, Larry Fitzgerald? I got it for you. What
2: Unbelievable.
0: You wow. Now,
2: but I guess it's not like we'd heard a lot of stories. Like I remember a lot of stories about the Cardinals when I used to be over there and go for training camp. And I'm like, nah, I'm just going to put that in the, I'm not going to write that. It's like, wait, what? And so this makes it all make sense.
0: I'd like a blue Gatorade. Sorry, we have no blue flavor. Nope. There's like 11 different blue flavors of Gatorade. No, we don't have that. What do we have? We have grape. But how about cherry or white cherry? No, we don't have that. What do we have? I said we have grape. That's it? Yeah, that's all we have is grape. Grape's the worst flavor. It's what we have is grape.
2: How come you haven't replenished? I've been here 15 straight weeks and I take the blue one. What are you doing?
0: I'm not supposed to tell you this, but we got a really good deal on purple Gatorade, out of date and potentially off the back of a truck. So we're gonna just keep selling this grape Gatorade. Again, we got all the grape Gatorade you want. And you look back and it's like in the grape Gatorade section. It just is too, it's empty everywhere else, but the grape section, there's like 1,000 bottles. Yeah.
2: Yep.
0: So we're gonna do this until we run out of it. It's a manager's special. It's what we're gonna do.
2: We could dye it blue if you want it blue.
0: Oh, so yeah. I get the grape for free. No. But instead of $4.75, it's just gonna be $4.25.
2: Slightly. Discount,
0: yeah, just and if you give us with exact change, you'll make it $4. There you go, your own Gatorade.
2: That's the best.
0: Now, this trade, honestly, it's kind of a meh trade. I mean, I get it from the Texans. We need to take a chance. This is a guy that had a first round grade. We reunite him with his former college quarterback, but. I mean, if this is a move the needle trade, they wouldn't be trading him, right? You're not trading this guy unless you think, okay, and who knows him better than the Cardinals, right? Who knows him better in his work habits and his belief? Now, maybe he shows up, hey, I get out of Arizona and suddenly I'm great, but I got a feeling we would have seen a little bit more greatness from him if this really was a move the needle kind of trade. So yeah, it's great that they won a game and they piggybacked on it with, hey, we're going to get another wide receiver because we can never trust when Nico Collins is healthy. But overall, I feel like the impact of this is going to be kind of a meh.
2: Yeah. I hope he figures it out because once upon a time, you know, as he's coming into the NFL, you see the heroics and the long lineage of these Ohio State receivers. Obviously, his old man. I say nothing but positive things about the great Marvin Harrison on these airwaves. Smile, wink. And then you have the idea of reuniting him with Stroud for a low cost. You take your shot. And if it's not just, hey, Arizona went bad and they cycled through a bunch of guys and things just didn't click, didn't like the GM, didn't like the coaches, all that. Okay, fine. If they go to Houston, like if D'Amico Ryans can't get him to play,
0: mm-hmm.
2: Guy doesn't want to play football.
0: Yeah, no.
2: Right?
0: No,
2: I mean, like, that's really what it comes down to. Nope. Like, I trust he will find whatever is in there. And for C.J. Stroud, and this is the thing, again, you know, watching football versus watching highlights versus reading somebody's review on Twitter, he's had a really good year.
0: Yeah.
2: They're just not robust in terms of their offensive weaponry, right? Woody Marks and David Montgomery, it's a nice duo 3 years ago.
0: Exit Albata Fresca, exit Swollen Dome. Jason Smith, Mike Harmon, live from the Fox Sports Radio studios. Let's find out what's trending right now in the wide world of sports from Special Delivery, Steve DeSager. And I say Special Delivery because he used to be a Gatorade delivery man.
3: Or not.
0: In Arizona for the Cardinals. He made a lot of money.
3: That's right. All of their 10-cent tips. Buffalo Bills, an overtime winner at the Rams tonight. What a Monday night football game. 37-34. Bills the final. The Rams missed both of their field goal attempts, including a 48-yarder blocked in overtime. As Coach Sean McVay of L.A. said afterwards, our kicking game was not near good enough, and everything's on the table as far as what he's looking at personnel-wise. He also said,
4: yeah, I wish I would have had a better play call and gone for it, got it a lot tighter. I'm sick right now with myself, and I'm so proud of that group.
3: But his Rams take the L. Late in regulation, by the way, in this great, great game. Not the first these two have played against each other, by the way, but these two tonight scored touchdowns on six straight drives at one point. Eventually, the Bills win in OT as quarterback Josh Allen had 10 carries, 121 yards rushing and a touchdown. He had been 0-7 in his overtime career. Puka Nacua, Rams star receiver, was targeted 24 times. He finished with 17 receptions in the loss, 138 yards and a TD. To the National League Championship Series, Dodgers and Brewers actually played just the second postseason game this year where both teams scored at least four. The Dodgers were actually ahead 4-3 at Milwaukee in the fifth inning. Brewers win it 7-4. The Dodger offense 3-for-28. Meanwhile, William Contreras had three hits on his own. RBI single in the first, long solo homer in the fifth, RBI single in the sixth, walked in the eighth, three RBIs for him. The Dodgers with runners in scoring position went 0-for-4, which means in the playoffs they're now 2-for-26 there. Milwaukee with runners in scoring position 6-for-15 in tonight's win. And the Brewers bullpen tossed five perfect innings. That is a playoff first, and they struck out seven. This was the best bullpen, top ERA of any bullpen in the National League, best team ERA overall for the staff in the National League. But the stat from the great Sarah Langs on this Milwaukee bullpen, just through the first six games of the postseason, they have one of the best ERAs ever. There have been, over the decades, almost 200 different bullpens throwing at least 15 innings at this point of the postseason, but the Brewers' ERA so far is 0.31, behind only the Twins' start of their pen in 1991, where they had yet to allow a run in about 20 innings worth. William Contreras, the hero tonight, entering this year in his 18 postseason games career, he'd had five RBIs. He's up to five RBIs in six playoff games this year. FS1 will have the contest from Dodger Stadium this week, starting Wednesday night. The opener of the ALCS was this evening as Cleveland came back to win at top seed Tampa Bay 7-3. It was tied 2-2 in the eighth. Jose Ramirez, three hits. Chase DeLauder, three hits, three runs scored, including a solo homer. The Rays are not just the top seed in the American League. When they out-homered their opponent in a game, they had been 50-2 this year until all the late scoring from Cleveland tonight. And just three NHL games this evening, Minnesota 4-2 over Vegas, Ottawa won at New Jersey 4-1, Buffalo at home 5-3 over Florida. The Bills, the story tonight, what a game. Overtime win at the Rams. Back to you.
0: Thank you, Steve-O. We got more football on the way. You're going to hear from Sean McVay coming up in about 20 minutes. But straight ahead, we get into the biggest thing from the game of the week in the NFL. Keep it right here. Jason and Mike, Fox.
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17: Week 5 of the NFL, there's certain results that you look at and say, this was a lie. Or I don't really trust the result that I'm seeing. Like the Lions defense all of a sudden being good and shutting down the Cardinals. I don't think anybody actually trusts the Lions defense once they have to go up against another team. So I was wondering, what result from this weekend do you guys trust the most or feel like we learned the most? Because I think my nominee, I kind of wrote off this Packers team and thinking that the Packers wouldn't be contenders in the NFC North.
18: Yeah.
17: I feel like what I saw from Jordan Love, and then you would figure they're going to get Micah Parsons back almost any week now. I think this Packers team, I'm willing to hear them more out as a contender.
18: Really? LaFleur, he has won you back? I mean, seriously, with wins over Tampa Bay at Tampa with Jalen Daniels playing quarterback, not Jaden, Jalen Daniels playing quarterback, and a win yesterday against the Bears without Caleb Williams?
17: I mean, but the NFC North, it's like Ben Johnson deserves a lot of credit for bringing some of that hatred back to this Packers-Bears rivalry.
18: Yes.
17: And even though he didn't have Caleb Williams, that was the worst loss of the Ben Johnson era, where Ben Johnson got served up some humble pie.
18: Yes.
19: Is it a cop-out to say the most truthful result of the weekend was the tie between Washington and the Giants, because neither of them is any good and neither of them is that bad?
18: I think the biggest indictment on Jaden Daniels and him botching that at the end of the game, and he could blame Dan Quinn all he wants, is I am telling you, as crazy as Jameis Winston is.
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20: 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The Niners have old guys that get beat up. 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Give McCaffrey a break. So Mike Evans has been dialed in day one with Brock Purdy, completely dialed in. And here's what I like about Mike Evans. What the Niners do really, really well is scheme stuff open. That's why you're always like, how's Kittle so open? That's what they do better than anybody. 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And they didn't have an answer for Mike Evans.
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21: What week does Harbaugh go on the hot seat?
22: Everything that could go wrong went wrong. And it's just Justin Herbert. 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
9: Two pros, LeVar Arrington, Brady Quinn, and a cup of Joe, Jonas Knox. 6 a.m. Eastern, 3 a.m. Pacific on Fox Sports Radio. 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
1: Well-dressed hobo.
0: We got more from the Rams and the Bills coming up in about 10 minutes. Wait till you hear Sean McVay following that Rams gackfest. But
2: wait a minute. I got Syracuse highlights on my television.
0: Like I need to see this bad beats again from the
2: Sorry.
0: Game of the week in the NFL. Seahawks and the 49ers. The 49ers hold on to win because this play is ruled short of a first down on the final drive for the Seahawks.
3: Fourth and 10. Niners fake the blitz. Darnold still pressured. Throws. Cobb breaks the tackle. Close. Diving. Where do they mark it? Where do they put it? They say he's short. 49ers take over.
0: Niners radio on the call. Niners win it. And in the pantheon of all the crazy ass plays at the end of the games, you know, this weekend, this goes right up alongside the end of the Jaguars and the Eagles, and of course the Commanders and the Giants, which we'll get to. But like this play, it looks on further review. It looks like Cooper Kupp stretch for the first down. It's hard to tell. I have no problem with them saying he was short simply because looking on replay, it doesn't matter where you end up. Once you cross the barrier to out of bounds, you're out of bounds, right? So you can jump out of bounds, but if you land, okay, so I get, okay, maybe he was short.
2: Right, the extension of the line, all of that, right, as your guy,
0: But two issues I've had, and you and I talked about this yesterday. The first one I have is that, okay, the official makes the call who is standing 5 feet behind the play, not lined up with the play where I could see where the ball, but he's standing 5 feet behind the play and he's getting knocked over. He doesn't know where the ball is. He doesn't know where the ball is, but he calls it short. And there's no way you can call that short. I have a problem with making that call when it's like, you know what? We have pretty good replay facilities now. How about instead of the call? I'm okay with there not being a call, and we're going upstairs to see where it's at. And then you come down and say, upon review, here's where the ball is. Because when you see that play, it's hard to overturn because you don't. But let's go upstairs. Hey, I couldn't see it because there's no way the guy could see it, right? No way.
2: No, but that's it. Physically, I mean, we've watched this in every sport. Guy trailing, trying to make their best educated judgment. And that's their job. This is where if I were in charge, it'd be one of the even though we don't have competence in all the officials we have, we need more of them.
0: Yeah. And you know, and this is, you know,
2: right, we need another guy who might actually be down the line to see that.
0: Right? I mean, so I'm okay with that. But the second thing is this, and we talked about this yesterday, and Jason Lock and Ford brought it up in our conversation tonight, is that remember we had a chip in the football, right? Josh Allen is, he's short of the first down against the Chiefs in the playoffs. No, we got a chip in the football that can now tell you when a guy gets a first down, okay, crossing the goal line, what happened to that? Wait, where'd that go? Why don't we have that, right? Why don't we have that technology? I thought we were going to have that. Hey, the games are too important, right? The money this league is worth, what people spend on their teams. Hey, we don't have the technology now? What happened to that? We can't put a chip in the football so we know it's at the first down, where it goes out of bounds. How do we not have that? How do we not have that, right? I mean, I don't understand how where this went from a couple years ago. Don't worry, this is going to fix that. Oh, yeah, no, we can't. Wait, we don't have the
2: technology. Because we could get all the hours of testing this we need with jackasses nationwide. Hey, here's a free football and a chain set and go have some fun. And then you've got millions of impressions of fine-tuning this system. It just got killed.
0: All right, we can see in baseball within 10 seconds if a ball crosses the plate and is a strike.
2: Here's the box. Boom.
0: The Dodgers are challenging the ruling on the field of a ball. Here's a replay. The call is upheld. It is a ball. But the NFL doesn't have that? Really?
2: We do it with tennis.
0: They don't have it?
2: We do it with soccer. Really? Was the full ball
0: soccer's
2: out?
0: Soccer's got it, no, yeah. Wait. How do all these other sports have the technology and the NFL doesn't, right? That's my big problem with the NFL. Look, the fact that they ruled him short, okay, it's hard to tell where did he go out of bounds, but for the referee to, the official to make the call when he clearly didn't see it, and he stated no, he didn't go out of bounds. You can't tell me you saw it went out of bounds. And with the technology we should have where this stuff should be, this should be something of the past now. We should be able to have, the ball, the chip in the ball, it passed the goal line, it's out of bounds here, it's up past the first down marker here. Like, I don't know how we don't have that. I really don't.
2: Because we like chaos. Because it keeps us talking. Because it gives us the back page of the fish wrap and hours of sports talk, radio, and television. thank you, NFL, for continuing to show that you only want to go so far in terms of perfecting your product.
0: No.
2: What's the error rate?
0: Yeah.
2: That's acceptable.
0: Yeah, you know.
2: Anybody actually getting hurt in this? Well, would-be gamblers, some of the players, wins, losses, coaches losing their job. But no, other than that, nothing.
0: Was the ball out of bounds? You know, I couldn't tell, but boy, this will go crazy on social media if we say short. Yeah, you know, you're right. We're having a big day with that Eagle stuff anyway, and boy, we got the overtime with the Commanders. Yeah, this is going to be awesome. Yeah. Upon further review, the runner is short. It is first down San Francisco.
2: And then they did the Degeneration X. Suck it. Baseball playoffs. Right? I mean, that's kind of what it is. Like, yeah, I mean, we could refine things and make it a little bit easier, but I don't think we're going
0: to
2: do it.
0: I can explain all of this to you just by saying, suck it! Oh, okay then. That's great.
2: Yeah. It's like the guy when he had that as his product on The Office, right? After that.
0: You know, we can talk about what happened at Dunder Mifflin, but I'm not here to talk about that. I'm here to talk about suck it. And they cut away from
2: it. But that's where we're at with the NFL. It's good for business because you're mad. You're enraged as fan bases.
0: Exit out by the Fresca. Exit Swollen Dome. The Jason Smith Show with my best friend, Mike Harmon. Coming up next, we'll hear from Sean McVay. We'll tell you why the Rams got exactly what they deserved earlier tonight with their 37-34 loss to the Bills. What is it? We'll tell you next right here. Jason and Mike, this is Fox Sports Radio. Living young and wild.
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7: Atlanta's win over Green Bay and New Orleans, the last couple of games here in primetime, created this false sense of security. And there were people jumping on the Falcon bandwagon. It's like, you know, that train, that famous train in India. They have some religious pilgrimage. And there's people standing on the roof of the train. It was like filling up faster than a Waffle House after midnight. And they won. And then the Ravens, they drove that bandwagon for the Falcons straight into the ditch. Atlanta not exposed as a terrible team. Terrible. They were exposed as a team that is not nearly as good as some of you people wanted to believe. That's the reality of the situation. And the Falcons are the NFL's version of a counterfeit Rolex, is what they are. They look expensive. They've got some big parts to it, like big-time players. And I'll tell time correct a couple times a day for sure. And in this case, it fell apart late. It did. And then Baltimore showed up with a backup quarterback, and knocked the entire Happy Days narrative down a couple of notches. Just down a couple of notches. Now, Bijan Robinson, who looks like he should be unstoppable all the time, he had 86 rushing yards. 38 of them came on one run. That's 44% of his rushing total for the day for the Falcons. And it does remind you a bit of Barry Sanders. Some of you were not alive when Barry Sanders...
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7: Oh, boy.
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6: Here's what you need to know.
16: The Buffalo Bills took the Rams in overtime in the Monday Night Football matchup, 37-34. The Rams missed both of their field goal attempts tonight, including a 48-yarder blocked in overtime. Quarterback Josh Allen in the win finished with 10 carries, 121 yards, and a touchdown. Late in regulation, these two teams scored touchdowns on 6 straight drives. Matthew Stafford in defeat, 3 touchdown passes, 383 yards. 49ers linebacker Dre Greenlaw was suspended 1 game. His appeal hearing is tomorrow. The National League Championship Series has top seed Milwaukee up 2 games to none after beating the Dodgers 7-4. For William Contreras, 3 hits, 3 RBIs, while the Dodger offense had 3 hits, 3 for 28 with 9 strikeouts. Cleveland took the opener of the ALCS, coming back at top seed Tampa Bay 7-3. It was tied 2-2 in the 8th. I'm Steve DeSager.
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21: 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So the Rams fall to the Bills, 37-34, because they get exactly what they deserve. This is a game that the Bills had trouble in the first half. Midway through the third quarter, Josh Allen had 7 pass attempts. Like, come
7: kinda
21: on.
7: Kind of crazy,
21: man, really?
7: Right? Yeah.
21: What am I watching? But again, we talked about the Rams having problems. This should have been a game where the Bills missing their top two receivers, including DJ Moore, Palmer, like, they should have had trouble moving the football, but instead, nope. Allen still throws for 200 yards. They run for 230. They score 37 points, right? The Rams have problems. Despite that, the Rams had a chance to win this game in overtime after a great play. Landman punches the ball out
0: of James Cook's arms the second time he fumbled tonight when the Bills had an easy field goal on their first possession, right? Yeah. At least they're going to get a field goal. Now, 57-yard pass to Khalil Shakir, who gets tripped up. He was headed for the end zone. Next play, Cook fumbles. The Rams recover. So now the Rams can win the game with a score. And the Rams offense, which had moved the ball up and down the field in the second half at will. Matthew Stafford threw the ball over 55 times tonight, right? That was the kind of night the Rams offense was having. The Rams are moving the ball, and then they get inside the 40-yard line, and suddenly they start hitting the skids. Because you could tell they're playing for a field goal. For some reason, Harrison Meavis comes out on the field when the Rams have a first and 10 at like the 30-yard line. What are you 35-yard line. What are you doing?
2: It's like the Undertaker.
0: Why are you coming out on the field?
2: Well, all of a sudden he's there. It's like, what the hell's going on?
0: Are you really
2: what
0: gonna,
2: are we doing?
0: You're going to kick a 52-yard field goal on first down? What the hell are you doing?
2: How great would that have been, though?
0: Like that one. What,
2: he just, it's my time.
0: What are you doing? But Sean McVay, who in the past has proven to say, hey, look, I know more than anybody about football. Watch me get too cute. All of a sudden, the Rams just hit the skids, and you can tell they were playing for the field goal. For some reason, a guy who is 5 out of 8 this year on field goals, Sean McVay decides we kick a 47-yard field goal. That is enough. Facing a 2nd and 10, they throw a pass at the line of scrimmage that gains 5 yards to the 30. On 3rd and 5, they run the ball with Kyron Williams, who gets stuffed at the line of scrimmage. Meavis comes out for a 47-yard field goal. And again, this isn't Brandon Aubrey. This is not Cam Little. You have a guy that has trouble making field goals that already missed one earlier tonight. And when this happened, I first guessed it on the air.
2: You were talking to Steve DeSager in the update, yeah?
0: When you settle for a field goal, you get what you deserve. He's going to miss this. Because you could tell already he didn't feel why is he on the field? What's going on? And what happened? It got blocked past the line of scrimmage, so it doesn't go down as a block, but it gets blocked past the line of scrimmage. The Bills take over. They go down and kick the field goal, and they win 37-34. When you play for a field goal, you get what you deserve, and this is the second time this year, going back to when Sean McVay decided with 10 minutes before the game starts, that's when we're going to leave L.A. for Australia. This is the second time he has gotten too smart and tried to outthink himself and gotten too cute and has a huge role in two big Rams losses.
2: Yeah, you go back to the opener and they just got outworked by San Francisco, but it all starts with how you get there and your process. Process was bad, coach's fault. Tonight, this opportunity, and we talk about it from, you know, the first three quarters of this game, very penalty laden, start herky jerky with it all night long. It's like, all right, that's a big play. Nah, it's coming back. Right? Donald had a big play early. Nah, there's a penalty in the secondary. I mean, just keep going on down the line that it was not aesthetically pleasing. It was close.
0: Yeah.
2: So we were excited. Yeah. You and I, it's like, hey, you know the old mantra, close late. Yep. And then all of a sudden in the fourth quarter overtime, it was a combined 38 points scored.
0: Yeah.
2: I mean, right? Almost 500 yards of offense, all this stuff. So why would you suddenly get conservative in that moment? Why are you settling for field goal? It's like, you have the ball.
0: Yeah.
2: Run it down their throats. Call the play.
0: Nikulo's
2: been, like, you already threw it to him 31 times. Is he not having it? Or whatever it was. What did he get
0: to,
2: like
0: 25? 25?
2: Yeah. It's like, all right, what's the 26th?
0: Yeah.
2: Let's go.
0: I don't get it.
2: You're tight end. You're in 13 personnel. Higby, someone's been breaking free all night long. Stafford finished with, what, 50 attempts, 383 passing yards. Keep playing your offense. Go for the throat. Instead, they call a couple of meaningless running plays and that inside throw to Nakua that went nowhere.
0: You get what you deserve when you play for the field goal. And it's almost like the football gods will say, well, you settle for a field goal. We're going to give you a missed field goal and an L. How about that?
2: And the L.
0: Here's Sean McVay following the game, addressing the 3rd and 5 call, running the football, getting conservative in overtime. Here's a Rams head coach.
8: You know, with our PAT field goal, not even close to good enough, it cost us the game tonight.
11: 3rd and 5.
8: Yeah, I'm going to evaluate everything.
11: With the 3rd and 5 play, was there?
8: Yeah, it's, you know what? If I would have known. Yeah, I wish I would have had a better play call and gone for it, got it a lot tighter. I'm sick right now with myself, and I'm so proud of that group. This is the tough part of sports, but I'm proud of that team. I'm proud of the way that we battled, and I'm sick that we came up short. And I'll be regretting, you know, kicking that and not having a better call to be able to go for it on 3rd down and go to 4th or whatever it was. And That's on me. This one is, this is the one, this stings. And it's going to hurt, but we can't afford to let it, we can't let this team beat us twice. And we're going to have to regroup and reset ourselves. And it's been a while since I've been this pissed after a game, too. Okay. None of it makes me feel good right now. I'm proud of the effort, but none of how I feel is positive, other than I'm proud of the resilience, the guts that our team displayed. But there's no, you know, I don't even know what you want to call it. But, you know, congrats to the Bills, and I'm excited about how we freaking move forward.
0: All right, now, I like that he takes responsibility for it. I get it. But this is not a case of, boy, we were caught heat in the moment and I made a bad decision. When you are 3,000 miles away or 30 miles away watching on television and you can tell, why are you settling for a field goal? The guy's already missed tonight. What are you doing? Why are you, look at where the game is going. You're moving up and down the field. When you can tell on television what's going on, and we'll get to more on that coming up in a few minutes, you know that what happened was inexcusable. I get that Sean McVay feels bad about it, but what was exactly stopping you from getting a better call on third down? What was stopping you? What was stopping you? You know Mevis is not a good kicker. 5 out of 8, now 5 out of 9. Now the Rams are going to have a new kicker, right? I understand that you're taking responsibility, but there was nothing stopping you from making that call. Nothing. You're the head coach. It's not like, hey, my headset wasn't working. I couldn't get through. No one knew who I was. I had to show my badge. No, like, there was none of that happened. You could have easily said, let's do this, this, this, and this. This is what I want to do. And somehow you either froze or you thought, no, we're good enough to kick a field goal from here. And that's really, it's not where, hey, I wish I just, this was something that, there's problems when I see that. There's, hey, do you need to dial it back a bit, head coach? And do you need to dial it back? And do you need to really realize that, hey, sometimes you get too smart for your own good. You got to keep it simple, right? The old kiss, keep it simple, stupid. Like, that's what I look at with Sean McVay, because there was no reason tonight why that had to happen.
2: Well, I mean, you look at it from, and we'll take it league-wide for a moment, right? With Davis Webb. With the Broncos for 4 weeks. And look, they were no great shakes this week either, but they get the big win. Sorry, Frostburg. Sorry, Steve. But you're looking at, for 4 weeks, we kept waiting for Sean Payton to just say, overruled, and take things back. He did in week 5. For Sean McVay, I can't imagine Shieldhouse was the guy saying, yeah, let's just run it into the line. Let's do it. No. And McVay, who normally is pretty aggressive, right? He wants to go for the jugular. He wants the win. That he's going, nope, we need to back it off. Mm. So, like, what? Come on. Mm. It's not in your nature. It's normally we're going for it. And yes, the schedule plans and travel plans, you think guys are going to respond. You did your research. Well, you were wrong. But in this case, it's like you've coached a lot of football games in the margins.
0: Huh?
2: You've gone up and down the field on this Bills defense, which is not a McDermott-led squad of years past that would have these big plays for you. No, you walked right down on them.
0: Yeah.
2: You also got the beneficiary of them not having buttoned up special teams either after the 2-point conversion miss by the Bills, which led to the missed PAT that opened the door at all. But, yeah, I mean, just to go conservative here in a big spot against a massive opponent where it was uneven, you're still waiting on all of your team to round out. To give it up this way on a kicker who's basically 50% at this point, who showed up on the field randomly. I mean, as soon as he walked out there, I mean, did anybody ask McVay about that? What the hell is he doing on the field?
0: Out there on 1st and 10 from the 35. Oh, yeah, that's on me.
2: We're going to bring him in as fullback? I mean, I don't know.
0: Now, when we were talking about this off the air, Steve DeSager said to us, you know, this reminds me of that Jets-Chargers playoff game. And I said,
2: oh, yeah,
0: 2005, right? So a very famous playoff game. Again, I'm going back 20 years, but 20 years ago, 2000, part of the Chargers' long existence of, boy, playoff futility. The Jets are playing the Chargers in a playoff game. Right now, there's Gen Z people going, wait, the Jets were in the playoffs? Yes, 20 years ago, the Jets were good.
2: They had a couple of moments, yeah.
0: We're playing the Chargers in a playoff game, and I'm there sitting in the end zone wearing my Curtis Martin jersey, excited as hell I get to go see the Jets in the playoff game. And the Jets are dominating the entire game, right? And it's fun. I'm sitting in a bunch of San Diego Charger fans who are really fun people, and we were having a good time the whole game. Before the game started, they gave out rally lightning bolt towels
2: okay.
0: to everybody. So just a towel with lightning bolts on it, wanted everybody to wave them. So they gave me one for some reason. I'm wearing a Jets
2: jersey. Well,
0: you walked
2: in. You were a paying customer. Yeah. You get one. But you still get one even in another jersey.
0: So the game's going, and the Jets are playing well most of the game, and they're winning. And I'm waving the towel. And the group of Chargers fans around me are really fun. And the one guy says, you know, you should really give me your towel because I didn't get one. And I said, no, it's my towel. We're winning. He goes, oh, and the whole game was a fun bit between these. He goes, you should give me that towel. I go, $1,000 for this towel, right? The whole thing going on. The end of the game comes and the Jets start giving it away, right? On a big fourth down play, they late hit Drew Brees. Eric Barton late hits Drew Brees, gives the Chargers first and goal. They get a touchdown. They go to overtime and they start driving down the field. Yeah. And I'm going, oh my God, we're going to blow this game and lose it. I can't believe this. Now, Nate Kading was a field goal kicker.
2: Second year man out of Iowa.
0: Already missed.
2: First year. That was his rookie year.
0: Yeah. He had already missed two field goals in the game, right? And Marty Schottenheimer, I could tell as the Chargers are driving, all of a sudden, just like tonight with McVay, he starts getting conservative.
2: Oh,
0: and I'm going to settle for the field goal, right?
2: Mm-hmm.
0: Settles for a 40-yard field goal. So they're coming out for a 40-yard field goal. I'm like, oh, my God, we're going to lose this game, and this is going to be painful that we had this game, and because of a late hit, you know, when we didn't need to, we're going to lose this game. And the guy, again, says to me one last time, he goes, oh, you should give me that rally towel for the field goal. I said, you know, you're right. Here you go. And I go, I give it to him. He takes it. And all of his friends around him go, what are you doing? Drop that. What are you doing? The guy drops it. We're about to kick the field goal now. You gave us bad luck by taking that. Why did you take that now? And the guy tries to give it back to me. I go, nope. He goes, no. So he's like, no. So now they're all like, oh, I can't believe you did it. I can't believe you did that. Kading misses the field goal. Right? Misses it from 40 yards out. The Jets get the football. They go down, kick a field goal, and win. That guy had to leave right after, like when the Jets were on there to try the kick, he was at the end of the row. And as soon as it was good, he left.
2: So he got worse treatment than you did that whole game as a Jets fan.
0: He didn't want to be there because they were more mad at him than they were mad at me.
2: Sure.
0: Now they were mad. And I turned to Pam and I said to Miles, I said, okay, we got to go because as much as they like us, they don't like us now. We got to go. So we blitz right out of there. We actually hung it out near Gerald Sowell's family because they were all there. It was kind of fun because they were all there for the game. And I think he broke up a fight between one of the players and one of the running backs coach. And another player almost got in a fight, and he broke it up on the sideline. Something crazy like that happened during the game. I forget. But, like, we go out, I go, and we got to leave. And Pam was like, wow, what do you think? She goes, I can't believe that. I go, yeah, I won that game for the Jets. I won that game. I go, well, Schottenheimer settling for a field goal, but the guy touching the rally towel, I won that game for the Jets.
2: Marty
0: right?
2: Ball, do you think that guy ever got back?
0: No, I think they had signs up, keep him out of the stadium. Keep him out of the state. You can't come back after
2: number
0: that.
2: Number one, right? like picture of Harry Potter being posted all over town.
0: Nope, don't touch that lightning towel. And, of course, after the game was over, I picked up the towel and kept it. Like, that was my big scene. Like, yeah,
2: that's a great souvenir.
0: Thank you very much. Yeah.
2: Take that and start pinning that to the wall.
0: Like an Umbridge edict.
2: Yeah, take that, Chargers.
0: No, I think I actually left it on the desk of someone who was a Charger fan that I was not a big fan of. And I was like, here, take that. There you go. There's for you.
2: Did you draw a giant L on there?
0: No, I think the L was implied because that's
2: okay.
0: They left
2: it. Did you put it
0: L.
2: in the shape of an L on the desk?
0: But that's what when you settle for a field goal, it's like you're tempting the fates of that.
2: Right.
0: And especially when they had all kind of, it's not like you're having difficulty moving the football.
2: Yes.
0: It's like, well, you're, and no, you're, and it's not like you.

0: Exit out by the Fresca, exit Swollen Dome. Jason Smith, Mike Harmon, live from the Fox Sports Radio studios. I got to remember the Jets in a playoff game.
1: Look at that.
0: So long ago.
1: How's that make you feel?
2: I mean, you know, the Mets are still champs for a little bit.
0: Yeah, we're champs all season, by the way, just so you know. And we're actually the champs forever because we won.
2: Yeah, but I mean, that's in the box.
0: Yeah,
2: like forever. You people will call you mayor
0: forever.
2: You're not mayor after you're out of office.
0: No, yeah, you are. The president's out of office. You're still the president. You're still president. You still keep the title.
2: But you're normally going to say former president.
0: No, you'd say, how you doing, Mr. President? People know you're not the president.
2: I know a lot of people may not know that.
0: But coaches retired. They'll get called coach. Hey, coach. Yeah, okay. How you doing?
2: Yeah, it's, you know, that's.
0: No, it's okay. You keep the title when you go.
2: Feel good.
0: You keep the title when you go. Yeah.
2: All right, former champ.
0: Yeah. Well, in WWE, you're always the former champ.
2: You see,
0: they don't call you champ. And, you don't have the belt
2: now.
0: That's
2: what I mean.
0: But that's only the WWE.
1: 17 times. Oldest ride in the park, longest line.
0: If you're a 17-time champ, doesn't that mean you're a 16-time loser?
2: McMahon.
0: Coming up next, boy, if you talk about crazy coaching decisions, hey, we break down the biggest one of the weekend for you next. 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
0: You must have been busy, but The Odd Couple with Rob Parker and Calvin Washington. We're breaking this down.
3: Every day I'm shuffling.
4: Dak Prescott is after the game in Dallas, walking through the tunnel. He's by himself, walking.
5: Yep. And an AT&T employee as he's walking
4: is
5: by.
4: Is that what it is? Like but a third party. They don't work for the Cowboys.
6: That's the key.
5: Yes.
6: Let's play it, then we'll talk about it. Go ahead.
5: So basically, he's walking by. It's really quick audio. It's not worth playing. He just says embarrassing as he's walking by. And the death stare Dak gives this guy is the probably biggest breaking neck I've ever seen in my life. He has to have seen, like, I don't even know, Michelle Obama walk by or something. Because he literally turns his head completely.
4: He was really pissed.
5: It was insane. Yeah. So here is Dak Prescott talking about the employee.
7: Not that they're wrong, but the thing was, you know, I don't know if it was an employee, it was a driver, whoever it was. It's free to speak his mind. I just happened to look at him. At that point, you know, he looked away, didn't look, and then when I turned my head back, he said something else. And so that's the part that, you know, just as a man or as just a person, feel free to speak your mind. Just speak it. So don't cower it away from the reaction that you're going to get.
4: I want to jump in first, okay, before you defend that.
6: Well, no, don't go by what you think I'm going to say. I'll say for one reason.
4: Let me see.
6: There was information that came. Remember, we all thought it was employee, and then go.
4: Okay. All I'm going to do is say this. Dak is a rat.
6: What?
4: It wasn't enough. If he really had an issue, he could have stepped to the dude. You know what Dak did? He went and told another Cowboys employee who then went back the way to talk to the guy. That's what makes Dak the rat. He's talking about...
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0: We got a big developing story out of Major League Baseball coming up in a few minutes, but look, we can't get through the end of the week in the NFL without talking about the biggest brain cramp that I think an organization or a team has had top to bottom. I don't know how long. The end of the Commanders Giants a day ago in overtime ends, of course, in a 27-27 tie because the Giants, all they got to do is hold on to the football. They're kicking a game-winning field goal. Nope, Cam Scataboo fumbles.
2: Scataboo!
0: That's a big deal. The Commanders get the football. They drive down the field. They are in position to kick a 36-yard field goal. Things are feeling really good. They have the ball deep in Giants territory with about 50 to 55 seconds left in overtime. For some reason, they let the clock tick all the way down before they get up to the line of scrimmage to run a play. And as you have seen and heard by now, we know this is how it went.
3: 20 seconds and the clock is running. If they're going to run the ball here, they've got to get down, get set, and spike it. In motion, Ben Sidick. 15 on the clock. Daniels. Play action. Roll it to the left. Goes down now at the 25-yard line. There's only 7 seconds on the clock. There are no timeouts. This is going to end up in a tie if they don't spike it. Wow. It ends up in a tie.
4: This is the end of the game.
2: I'm sure this is the end of the game.
0: There are no timeouts.
4: It's like one of those disaster movies from the 70s, right? Earthquake or all the towering inferno and everything else.
2: There's no timeouts.
0: Commanders Radio Network on the call. For this part of it, because I do have something different for you, but for this part, I wish I had something different, but this is such a fail where everybody involved in this final minute has to take responsibility. Like, I wish I could say it's something different. The coaching staff, what are you doing? Yep. Why are you worried about the clock? Why are you worried about taking the clock all the way down? Kick a field goal and win, the game's over. Right? Do you know the rules of overtime?
4: Right.
0: You don't give the ball back to the other team at this point. Right? You kick the field goal, you win the game.
4: You just rewind it in your heads. How did we get the ball? Now, that guy fumbled. Okay, they possess the ball.
0: Yeah, either you are okay kicking a 36-yard field goal, which you should be, or, hey, let's try to get a little bit closer. And instead, they get caught not knowing what they want to do at all because right. They let 30 seconds go by before they snap the football late, right? That's a horrible decision by the coaching staff that had no idea what they were doing. Then you want to compound that by saying, okay, the play call was clearly Jaden Daniels to roll out, throw the ball, get out of bounds. You needed 2 more yards? I mean, that's not like, hey, we're going to get it down to the 10. You wanted 2 more yards? Like, you did all of this and then rushed to call this play for 2 yards, right? Awful fail by the entire coaching staff. Awful fail by Jaden Daniels, who doesn't throw the football away. When you got to know, you're the quarterback, you get paid a lot of money. You got to know to get rid of the football. And the rest of the team has to know, hey, there's not that much time left. We got to make sure we get this playoff. We got to line up fast. And none of them did. Like, I can't get over the fact that this was not where you could say, well, was it the coaching staff? Was it the players? This is every single person involved. You could fire every single person involved in this. I would, because that was absolutely unforgivable. I don't understand. I used to think, hey, every head coach in the NFL must be smart. You know, the chess war that they use every single week. And I see stuff like this and I go, I could coach this 3,000 miles away. I mean, that's just stupid on every single level from everybody involved in this with the Commanders. How do you not know this? What are you trying to accomplish in that final minute? Kicking the field goal, winning the game. That's what you got to do. And not only that, they never got the field goal unit on the field.
4: But that's the larger thing, right? You had a minute left when you handed the ball off to Rashad White for the 2-yard gain. And then tick, tick, tick, tick. You do nothing with it thereafter before you finally have that odd Jaden Daniels, whatever that was, man, to close it, right? Some of the best comments coming from linemen and other folks going, well, yeah, we were in the huddle. Yeah, it seemed like everybody was on the right page. But clearly not. Clearly in the booth, on the sideline, and just one after another, just the blank stare. Right, Dan Quinn standing on the, what was he, the 25 or 30-yard line or whatever it was, after he threw his headset down. Like, no, the headset didn't deserve that. Throw yourself to the ground.
0: I mean, look, this is a week in the NFL that has been defined by bad coaching moves, right? A bad move. You had that. You had Sean McVay tonight settling for a field goal attempt from 47 yards away, which doesn't make any sense.
4: Mavis.
0: And the Rams lose the game. And then we had what happened overseas with Jacksonville and the Eagles. The Eagles kick a field goal to take the lead with a few seconds left. They got to kick it off and avoid the Jacksonville Jaguars getting a miracle finish to win. What happens? They don't kick it into the end zone. They kick it short. The Jaguars get an incredible 55-yard run back, and Cam Little, because he's super toe, kicks a 57-yarder to win the game. Now, all of these things happened, right? Where you can say, well, this is Sean McVay, 100% on Sean McVay, for Dan Quinn, on him, on every other person. But this play from the Eagles and the Jaguars is different, just like the Ravens-Cowboys in Rio, where the Cowboys kicked it to the end zone. Lamar Jackson had one play, 35-yard pass, game-winning field goal. That's different from what we saw in the two games I just talked about, right? McVay, Quinn is one thing. You can't lump them in with the Schottenheimer call with the Cowboys from a couple weeks ago and the Sirianni call from the kickoff yesterday against the Jaguars, right? All plays that we're very familiar with so far in the NFL season. The reason is this, is that number one, and the first thing I thought of after that game ended overseas was, well, can we take it easy on Brian Schottenheimer now for his decision to kick the ball into the end zone? Okay, because clearly there's no right decision because the Cowboys didn't want to risk a big return. Mm-hmm. They kicked it to the end zone. What happened? Lamar Jackson completes a 35-yard pass to kick a field goal. Okay.
4: But they decided to eliminate the variable, right? Here's where they start, and let's set our defense up from here.
0: Right. So Nick Sirianni decides, okay, I don't want that to happen, so I'm going to kick it short. And what happened? Well, you get a 55-yard return, and Cam Little kicks a game-winning field goal. So clearly it's not about the coaching decision there. That's not about the coaches, someone got it right, someone got it wrong. No. What that is about is that's about execution. That's on the field. Because the bottom line for those plays are, don't allow a 40-yard play. When you have one play left, don't allow a 40-yard play. That's on the execution. That's the players on the field. That's completely different from Sean McVay deciding I'm settling for a field goal, or Dan Quinn and the coaching staff deciding we're going to do this. That's how it goes, man. Like this, those are two completely different things. I like the fact that Schottenheimer and Nick Sirianni both sort of took ownership of it. They didn't have to. This was more about, this is what happened because we didn't execute. That's on the field stuff, right? That's don't allow a 40-yard play. It's that simple. You want to get on the coaching staff for that, but that's coach staff, the players. That's football. You want to say, oh, this is a bad decision, you're stupid. No. That's not what we saw in these other situations involving McVay and Dan Quinn. This is completely different. This is just don't allow a 40-yard play and you win the game.
4: Yeah, I mean, for the Eagles, it goes back to, and Sirianni, I wonder how much as he answered that question, like we try to play mind reader of, is he answering that question or is it in his head, the question something larger, right? Going back to, say, last Thursday night when we're talking about Schottenheimer and some of that stuff, with the Cowboys and their loss to the Buccaneers. Here, the same kind of thing. As he's answering the question and saying, I'm taking all the blame, like, is he thinking back to some other play calls and decisions that he may have overruled that put them in the position to where this play becomes the be-all to end-all? Because that certainly is what it sounded like when Jalen Hurts was at the podium and he kind of starts talking about, well, my job's to execute what they send out, which might as well be like a mini flamethrower in the direction of your coaches. But for Sirianni, yeah, saying I wear it? No, it's the old Bret Hart, the excellence of execution. You've got to be pinpoint. You got to be precision. And with your coverage team, you had one job.
0: Yeah, that's it.
4: Right? Break it down, and then you'll have one more job if there's still time on the clock. Defend Parker Washington. That's it. So two jobs. No. But finish the first one first, and you did not.
0: Exit out by Fresca, exit Swollen Dome. Jason Smith, Mike Harmon, live from the Fox Sports Radio studios. Let's find out what's trending in the wide world of sports with someone who's been called the Nick Sirianni of Fox Sports Radio. Because he takes the blame for things he didn't even do. It's Steve DeSager.
1: And don't forget, stop coaching, yell at the fans, all the important things
0: that
1: an NFL coach should do.
4: Do you have a big dom?
5: Who would be your big doms?
1: Yeah, who doesn't have a big dom in their life?
5: Isaac Lohenkron. There's your big, that's your big dom.
1: I thought you said big dog. Monday Night Football, what a game in L.A. Buffalo beat the Rams in overtime, 37-34. Quarterback Josh Allen with 10 carries, 121 yards and a score. This is a guy who had been 0-7 in overtimes in his career. James Cook, 111 yards rushing, two TDs, did have a key fumble in overtime, wound up not costing him because the Rams missed both of their field goal attempts tonight, including a 48-yarder blocked in OT. Late in regulation, the two teams scored touchdowns on six straight drives. This was at least as good as the classic that these two played a couple of years ago. By the way, apparently there has never been two overtime ties in one week since the NFL implemented sudden death overtime over 50 years ago. We were close to one here, but eventually, on a late field goal, Buffalo getting second life, wins 37-34. Puka Nacua, the Rams, was targeted 24 times, wound up with 17 catches, 138 yards, and a score. It's rare that a team can score at least five touchdowns from scrimmage and have no turnovers in the game and still not win the game. And yet, in the Super Bowl era, well, the Rams have done that twice in the last 3 years.
0: I thought you were going to tell me the Rams and the Jets are the two teams that have done that.
1: No, yeah. In the Super Bowl era, teams that do that, the five TDs, the no turnovers, record of 5-25-10.
5: Wow.
1: The Rams have two of those. Because remember, a couple years ago, they lost a 44-42 to the Bills in kind of a classic. My goodness. Well, let's get to the NFL news. And there is some from San Francisco. His 49ers linebacker, Dre Greenlaw, was suspended one game. He was kicked out on Sunday for headbutting an opponent who wasn't in the game. Greenlaw's appeal hearing is on Tuesday. The 49ers say wide receiver Deebo Samuel will miss at least a couple games with a hamstring injury. Defensive end Nick Bosa of the Niners does have a chance to return next Monday night. He's missed the last three games with a calf injury. Packers edge rusher Micah Parsons is still not ready to practice after last year's torn ACL. The Cowboys are hiring Mike Pettine as senior defensive assistant. The Bears were noncommittal on a starting quarterback for this weekend. The rib injury for Falcons QB Michael Penix is reportedly not serious. Running back of the Texans, David Montgomery, is week to week with a groin injury. Houston plays in London this weekend against Jacksonville. And wide receiver Marvin Harrison Jr. passed his physical with the Texans, who just traded for him. The quarterback for number 12 ranked UCLA, Nico Iamaleava, is out indefinitely with a knee injury. Michigan is staying with Bryce Underwood as its QB. Alabama wide receiver Ryan Coleman Williams is likely out this Saturday at Tennessee. Meanwhile, the Vols would not commit to a quarterback for that game. Starter Faison Brandon has had a shoulder injury. James Madison will leave the Sun Belt for the American Conference by 2028. It'll have to pay an exit fee to one conference and an entrance fee to the other.
0: Yeah, but what could it be? Like 50 bucks? 100
1: no,
0: bucks?
1: It's like $5 million for one of the things.
0: James Madison!
1: They had to raise money to pay the exit fee. I'm not kidding. Donors.
0: The bake sale on the field will begin at 3 p.m. Remember, all proceeds go to get us out of this conference.
1: And, of course, considering the name of your school, they'll be selling Dolly Madison.
5: Nicely done.
1: At the bake sale. Thank you. Good night. Milwaukee up 2 games to none. Two more of those, it'll be goodnight Dodgers. To game two final was 7-4 Brewers, and they were down 4-3 in the fifth. William Contreras, three hits, three RBIs. FS1 will have the games from Dodger Stadium this week starting Wednesday night. And Cleveland took the opener of the ALCS 7-3 at Tampa Bay. Chase DeLauder, three hits, three runs scored, including a solo homer. That game was tied 2-2 in the eighth. Back to you.
0: Thank you, Steve-O. And again, just really quick in that game, what did we see in the ninth inning? That put it away. The two biggest players this postseason, right? Number one, we talked about him a lot, right? The last few days. I know it's been tough for you, buddy, but Jose Ramirez.
4: Four!
1: Three more hits.
0: Why would you pitch to him? I don't understand.
4: I just flunk
0: him. And,
4: not really.
0: We talked about him at the trade deadline. What a big deal he was, and I can't believe all you got back. The Angels was a catching prospect who's your 20th best prospect, but the Joe Adell trade, we loved it then. You love it even more now. big three-run triple in the last round, and a big hit tonight, big double to drive in a couple more runs to put the game out of reach for the Guardians tonight. Like, that Joe Adell trade might wind up turn out to be the biggest trade of the deadline.
1: And, you know, Game 2's Guardian starter is going to be a Tampa area native, a guy who's had a great season. Lefty Parker Messick is going to be on the mound against the Rays' Freddy Peralta.
0: Yay!
4: Freddy!
0: Watch Freddy Peralta. And what a day for Freddy Peralta. 8 innings, 16 strikeouts, and he leaves the mound saying, thank goodness I'm out of New York. Freddy Peralta, everyone. Yeah. Yeah, it's tough. That's the one tough part of me, because I've won this postseason so far as a Mets fan. I've won it because, right? What do I have to worry about? Okay. Alonso didn't make the playoffs, sat next to me for the playoffs. Okay, yep. Great. Pete Carl Armstrong, out in the first round. Yep. Don't have to worry about him winning the World Series. All right, awesome. National League East, everybody's out. Phillies are out in the first round.
4: Put a hex on my team.
0: Braves got knocked out. Out. Yankees. Can't have the Yankees win. Nope. Yankees out of the playoffs. That's it. It's all good. All I have left now is to find a way to survive Freddy Peralta being the guy that, hey, he was great with the Brewers. He stunk with the Mets. Now he's great with the Rays. That's all I have to do. I have to survive Freddy Peralta. And it's almost like the Mets winning the World Series, whereas instead of me winning, at least everybody else I can't have win will not win. So it's okay.
4: Surviving Peralta.
0: Yeah, it's okay. I mean, really, the Brewers winning would be tough simply because, boy, we have David Stearns who ran the Brewers, and now the Brewers are better without him, and we've won less games every year since he's been our GM. But, I mean, you know, at some point. I mean, maybe the Guardians. Well, that's I got it. Guardians or the Dodgers. So that's what I got to have. Because Edwin Diaz. All right, I got to go for the Guardians. That's it. Guardians win, my way to go. Guardians win.
4: If they do, then I can say we were beaten by the best.
0: Beaten by the best, okay. You were beaten by the best.
4: Still going back to that game, man.
0: I know, buddy. I know.
4: I mean, that pitch was wafer thin.
0: I know.
4: Air underneath that ball, and off it went. 21 strikeouts! 21!
0: But speaking of baseball, we have a big developing story ahead of Game 3 between the Dodgers and the Brewers involving Shohei Ohtani. That's next. Jason and Mike, Fox Sports Radio.
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13: There needs to be clock management seminars, I think, for NFL head coaches. I really believe that. Because I'm trying to figure this out with what was happening with the Commanders. Now, clock management, also understanding if you have a timeout. I just can't imagine that Jaden Daniels somehow went into that huddle and didn't know that he didn't have a timeout. That's the only thing I'm telling him. And it looked like a broken play. Because Jaden Daniels kind of went and then realized maybe there's supposed to be a running back. Even then, it's still wrong. Clock it. Don't give me this, well, you don't want to leave any time on the clock. Stop with that. Win the damn game. Or at least take the lead. And then if you want to kick it, you want to squib it, you want to kick it into the end zone, whatever your, you know, reasoning is, your logic is. But just like with the Eagles and Jacksonville, I still believe in kicking it, but not kicking it into the end zone, out of the end zone. Make them kind of have a makeshift return on. If you kick it in the end zone, they'll have a play for that. If you squib it, maybe they take all the time, you know, left on the clock.
14: Is that a bad decision by the Eagles or a bad result?
13: 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That I'm not going to let you set up for a return. If I squib it, you know, chances are you're not going to be able to get the blocking you want or whatever design you're going to have.
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20: Jaden Daniels, the man of the hour. What a masterpiece. A chef's kiss. You know I live for this kind of stuff. Just great. So Daniels did not beat the clock. The clock beat Jaden Daniels. A 41-yard field goal attempt, which is a pretty much a gimme in modern NFL football, turned into a 100-yard walk of shame with your tail between your legs. Every player on the Washington Commanders, every one of them. This was mental flatulence is what this was. It was a brain fart for the ages for Jaden Daniels. Just tremendous. That final play, tie game, makeable field goal. Time to down the ball, kick the field goal. That decision by Jaden Daniels belongs in a curio cabinet at the Sports Hall of Shame.
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0: And TJ, clearly the Dodgers hoping Shohei Ohtani will stay in their lineup for Game 3.
1: Stay!
0: Big developing story ahead of Game 3 of the NLCS. Dodgers go down to the Brewers tonight. Brewers' bullpen has been incredible. We told you not to sleep on this story before the playoffs. Told you. Just like the old man, beginning of the horror movie, don't go in there. There's a guy with a hockey mask on. He's going to kill you. Nope, old man. We're going to drink. We're going to smoke. We're going to have sex. Ah, we're young. Yeah, okay. Don't sleep on the fact that Shohei Ohtani is playing injured. He said right before the playoffs began, I'm just going to be hurt the entire way. I have to manage it. And the one thing I know about Ohtani is that the last few years, when he is injured, I know when he's injured because he doesn't play well. Whatever it is, the injuries that he has had, whenever he is slow, I know he is affected by something. Now, this year it's been the shoulder, it's been the knee. He has not been the same. He was in and out of the lineup for a while. He was out of the lineup near the end of the season. You could tell that he was not the same guy. And that's the thing about Ohtani, whether it's just injury-wise in general or these specific injuries, when he is banged up, he is not nearly the same player. And trying to get your timing back has not worked. He is 3-for-20 in the playoffs. The Dodgers have tried him everywhere in the lineup, not working. And the Dodgers are going to have a conversation with Ohtani, potentially about him sitting out Game 3 of the NLCS. According to ESPN, he'll keep playing if he deems himself healthy, but if not, he will wind up sitting. Dave Roberts saying it's time to have this conversation, and we're going to talk about this during Tuesday's workout in LA to, quote, try to figure out what is best for him. We saw what happened with the Yankees without Aaron Judge, right? Best hitter in the American League. Yes, there's eight other spots in the order. You're going to replace him in the batting order. When you don't have that guy, that special guy, yeah, the rest of your lineup is going to suffer. Look what happened to the Yankees against the Rays. The Dodgers without Ohtani? Like, the Brewers are already playing with all kinds of confidence. You can tell by their body language, the Brewers say, this is our time. We are going to knock you the hell out of the playoffs. And the Dodgers seem to be playing like a team. This series began, all of a sudden, they look like they're out of gas. And now, if you're playing without Ohtani, yes, you're replacing the lineup, but even the threat of Ohtani is something. He can still turn on a fastball. He can still do a couple of different things. Without him in the lineup, forget about winning the series. I don't know if the Dodgers win a game. If he's out of the lineup, the Dodgers might just get swept. And it could be, hey, this was four and out for the Brewers, and all of a sudden, they're in the World Series.
2: Yeah, we look at where we're at in the series right now. I mean, 2-1, that opener, you chase Mizorowski, you had your chances early. The big force out at home plate. Okay, opportunities go to the wayside. Game two, you get Yamamoto. You think, oh, all's right with the world. He can't get out of the third. Actually has a human start. Yeah, that happens every once in a while. I know statistically, you're like, hey, this is what he's been. Well, then you had to go to your bullpen. What, they had six or seven different relievers come through, whereas the Brewers have a perfect five. They get the starter out again. Five perfect innings from their bullpen. But go back to Ohtani. Riddle me this, Batman. When was the last time Ohtani went yickety?
0: Oh, wow. I would say middle of September?
2: August 18th.
0: Wow, really?
2: He hit three home runs over 2 days against the Rockies. That's the last time he showed you power.
0: I mean,
2: he had 242 in the month of August before he went to the, they finally put him on the IL, and he was gone for a couple of weeks, but those couple of weeks prior, swinging, starting to extend the zone, just was not as comfortable, started making challenges on pitches, that were clear he wasn't going to win them.
0: No.
2: And here you are struggling.
0: Look, we told you, don't blow this story off because it's not been that kind of year for Ohtani. It's just, it's top to bottom, his health, the pitching. Clearly, his body cannot handle the rigors of being a starting pitcher and also playing every day. Can't handle that, right? So now, okay, his pitching career is going to change immensely in the offseason. Maybe he's going to be a closer, right? That's kind of what you would want to see for Ohtani, because maybe his body can do that. Maybe he's not going to pitch
2: at all.
0: Maybe you've seen him not, because his bat is too valuable. But we've seen that. But the short term now is, how do you deal with this? And if Ohtani's not in the lineup, are you, this is like by throwing a piece of meat in front of a Doberman and going, hey, okay, go get it. Like the Brewers, I mean, you see it. You see the confidence they're playing with in the Dodgers. It's just not there. Ohtani makes that lineup look superhuman. Without it, forget it, man. I mean, this could be the Brewers in a sweep.
2: We go back into some stretches that they had over the course of the summer, wondering aloud, would they ever get right? And all of those hitters started to find their stride. Now they're all struggling at the same time and maybe without their leader.
0: Mm. Exit out by the Fresca, exit Swollen Dome, Jason Smith, Mike Harmon. 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Coming up next, my buddy Ben Maller. 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
8: Ladies and gentlemen,
9: when you're a parent and you're raising a kid, or you're a coach and you're developing a young quarterback, at some point there will be a reality check. Like, you think your son's going to be president, and he may just be president of a fraternity, Tappa Tappa Kega. And that may be the top. And I watched Bo Nix, and Sean Payton took over play calling duties, and they still punted on their first series. Like, this is what it is. And now they come back and win. They do this a lot. I don't think it's sustainable long term. But Sean Payton's like, okay, I'm the one that wanted Bo Nix. I'm going to take over the play calling after a month. And against the abysmal LA Chargers, they had less total yards. Right now, their total offense is below the Miami Dolphins. They were 1-for-12 on third down, 3.9 yards a play. Bo was good in the fourth quarter, but again, they went and got Jalen Waddle, a very good wide receiver. He has been visibly frustrated. So, and it's a very good offensive roster. They've got a great interior lineman, a good left tackle, Cortland Sutton, Jalen Waddle, Mims. They got players. It's not a player issue. It's not a Davis Webb. And you, Colin, but you liked Bo Nix. Yes. And over time, everybody loves CJ Stroud after his rookie year. People get film. People see weaknesses. The defensive coaches in this league are very smart. But this offense should not be below the Miami Dolphins. So you can't extend Bo Nix. You let it play out. Whatever. You know, again, they won. But
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12: Wow. Marvin Harrison Jr. III got traded over the weekend. By the way, some bad reporting. Because it was, yeah, he's going to get traded. Where's he going? I don't know, but he's going to get traded. Okay. And then all of a sudden you had, well, is he going to the Colts? And then the Colts reporter said, no, I'm not going here. And is he going to Kansas City? And Kansas City reporter, no, he's not going here. Is he going to be reunited with C.J. Stroud? And then all of a sudden, that happened. Now you got Marvin Harrison, who the Cardinals don't want. He got paid. Maybe he doesn't love football. I've said it before. Your dad's a Hall of Famer. You're supposed to play football. You're good at football. Do you love it? Is something going to change with him because he's there with C.J. Stroud, his former teammate?
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17: The Buffalo Bills took the Monday Night Football matchup over the Rams in LA in overtime, 37-34. Quarterback Josh Allen with 10 carries, 121 yards, and a TD. He had been 0-7 in overtimes in his career. Late in regulation, the two teams scored touchdowns on six straight drives. The Rams wound up missing both of their field goal attempts in the game, including a 48-yarder blocked in OT. In the National League Championship Series, top seed Milwaukee is up two games to none after beating the Dodgers 7-4. William Contreras with three hits, three RBIs, the Brewers bullpen with five perfect innings, a playoff first. The opener of the ALCS went to Cleveland in a comeback at number one seed Tampa Bay 7-3. It was tied 2-2 in the eighth. NHL wins for Buffalo, Ottawa, and for Minnesota, which beat Vegas 4-2. I'm Steve DeSager.
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0: A Mafia special, if you will. Welcome in. That would be Bills Mafia. The beginning of another night of the Ben Maller Show. We are in the air everywhere. We chat nonstop. That's what we do here. We know that curiosity, there is no age limit on curiosity. Coast to coast, border to border, and beyond, on the vast and monolithically powerful microphones of FSR emanating live from the horn as we lock horns on your eardrums. That's what we do here. 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And it was the think tank, the Maller Militia Board of Trustees, it was Alf, the alien upon her Ferg Dog, and Maller Prop Guy who reached out and they said, hey, Maller, you know, we really don't know where to watch our playoff baseball. I said, thanks for asking. Just ask. That's all you have to do. There is no time like October. The NLCS is here. Probably not long for long the way it's going. Streaming live on Fox One, the back-to-back World Series champion Dodgers take on the top seed Brewers in the NLCS rematch. One series from the World Series. And stream it. MLB postseason live on Fox One. We are heading into a game three. More on the baseball coming up in a little bit. But our lead, we know what keeps the Bills on around here, and that would be the National Football League. So we start out in the hood in Inglewood and up to no good. The final chapter of week number five in the NFL as an epic made-for-TV matchup. A couple of MVPs going at it there. Josh Allen leading the Bills Mafia. They rode the bus, and the wheels on the bus go round and round, round and round, round and round. So the Bills Mafia rolling into SoFi. A matchup with Matthew Stafford and the L.A. Rams. You had Joe Buck, Troy Aikman, spewing cliches on television, as they often do on ABC. I don't know if you're watching this or not. I can't imagine you were locked in on the Guardians and the Rays. Oh, my God. Holy crap. They're actually playing that. They're in the Final Four. My God. Anyway, we were watching the football. We did flip over to the baseball. There were a lot of timeouts in these NFL games. I don't know if you know about that. There's a lot of downtime in the NFL. Yeah, there are. So we watched, so you would not have to. And Josh Allen, not exactly lighting the world on fire through the air. However, he ended up with 331 total yards. A lot of that on the ground, a couple of touchdowns. And Buffalo gave the game away and still ended up winning the game. They gave the game away. And the Rams said, we don't want the game. We can't handle the game. We don't need the game. We'll give it back to you. And so the Bills, by the skin on their chinny chin chin, edge the Rams 37-34 in overtime. Allen had 210 yards. It didn't seem like he even had that many. 121 yards on the ground. And for the first time in Josh Allen's career, he's actually not lost an overtime game. He lost every overtime game. Finally won an overtime game. Somebody named Greg Rousseau was credited with a blocked field goal attempt. The Rams were set up to win the game in overtime. And then they're crediting him with a block. The kick would have missed anyway. It was very, if you saw the, you know, some of you are blind, but for those of you that were able to watch, the game-winning field goal attempt by the thicker kicker, who will soon be the unemployed kicker. The kick was shanked so much, the block actually made it seem less ugly. Anyway, Buffalo's kicker apparently doesn't suck. Tyler Bass, drilled a 45-yard field goal with 1:55 remaining in overtime. And turn at the lights, the party's over. So despite Matthew Stafford throwing for almost 400 yards against that pathetic Bills defense, that is not a championship defense in Buffalo, 383 yards, three touchdowns. Listen, the better story is in the Rams locker room, so we're going to start with that. My God, Sean McVay, the genius coach of the Rams, Sean McVay, what was that? What was that special teams performance by Sean McVay? Holy crap on a cracker. It was bad, bad, bad, bad, bad. Here is McVay explaining some of the emotion of the night.
1: This one is, this is the one, this stings, and it's gonna hurt, but we can't afford to let it, we can't let this team beat us twice, and we're gonna have to regroup and reset ourselves, and it's been a while since I've been this pissed after a game too. I'm proud of the effort, but none of how I feel is positive, other than I'm proud of the resilience, the guts that our team displayed, but there's no, you know, I don't even know what you want to call it, but, you know, congrats to the Bills, and I'm excited about how we freaking move forward.
0: Yeah, freaking move forward. I'm excited about that. All right. McVay. I feel like he's given a similar sentence, very similar to Nick Sirianni. Sirianni says the same thing after the Eagles lose. Sean McVay says the same thing after the Rams lose. And, you know, it's been a while since I've been this pissed. Yeah, okay. All right, so that is it. At least the Rams didn't fly into the game. They didn't, you know, fly out to Alaska and fly back right before the game. Like, you know. All right, so. Good jumping off point. Let us discuss the question, what does Sean McVay do about the latest Rams special teams debacle? And make no mistake, they're very special there, the Rams special teams. They drive the little bus. The little bus, little bus, little bus. All right, so I've got Ray Charles, La Brea Tar Pits, and DoorDash. And we will combine all of these things together. And we are going to put foot in mouth, much like the Rams kicker would have been better off if he put his foot in his mouth rather than on the football. So my advice here to Sean McVay and the Rams regarding the special teams is to practice horticulture. What are you talking about, Maller? Let me explain. Right. Cut out the deadwood. Cut out, even if you're not a green thumb, cut out the deadwood. This is not complicated. Sean McVay needs to become a landscape architect. Right? The Rams special teams are not a department. They're not. They're a government-funded disaster relief program at this point. And anything good the Rams do on offense and defense is null and void when you look at the special teams. Now, listen, the Rams should be 3-2. We all know that. The NFL gave the Broncos a win they didn't deserve, and for whatever reason. That's the reality. The NFL is a corrupt organization, so they're okay with that. Most organizations would correct a wrong like that. The NFL does not, much like the big footy, college football. They don't do that anyway. But the point is not that. We're talking about the Rams special teams here. So if you're McVay, you go down to Home Depot or Lowe's, you get some pruning shears, you fire up the wood chipper, and you start removing the dead branches from the Rams special team operation, and we're looking at a 2-for-1 special here. Unsolicited overnight talk radio advice to Sean McVay and the Rams, 2-for-1 termination special. You bring out the Turk, and you say, hey, Turk, go get me, can you get me Bubba Ventrone? Who the F is Bubba Ventrone? Apparently that is the special teams coordinator for the Rams, and get him, can you get me the thicker kicker? Okay, we'll bring him in. Harrison Mivas, who is just ass, as Cam Ward would say. Get both those guys and invite them into human resources. And you say, okay, we have a nice big severance package for you. We thank you for your service. And we're going to give you the thicker kicker a bigger severance package because you're thick. And get your cardboard box. You got 30 minutes to get all your belongings and leave in an orderly fashion. And as an added bonus, though, we're going to crank up some Ray Charles playing over the speakers while you clean out your stuff and leave to never be seen again. And we're going to play Hit the Road, Jack, and Don't You Come Back No More. Get out of here. We would rather see, at this point, Bubba Gump coach the Rams special teams. That's how pathetic these losers are on special teams for the Rams. Bring in Bubba Gump to coach the special teams. Why not? At least he knows how to run a shrimp boat. Okay, that's better than the Rams special teams coach. Holy crap. Like, what do you practice? Are the players too good to play special teams? They can't be bothered? Do they even coach it? Like, what are you doing? It's been every week, 5 weeks of this crap. And the kicking's bad. How about the coverage units? It's Pop Warner. Go cover. You should not be allowing the amount of return yardage, the punt return, the kick return. It's embarrassing. It's absolutely embarrassing. The defense is not great, but the special teams is worse. The offense is pretty fine for the Rams. My God. Just fire them. Fire everyone. You're fired. You're fired. You're fired. Get out of here. Now, as for who replaces the thicker kicker, this is what becomes a quagmire for the Rams. Because there is a bunch of slop out there at the kicker position. There's one guy who's probably washed up, but is head and shoulders above everyone else. But he's so taboo, you can't touch him. But would they? Would they do it? Justin Tucker, late of the Ravens, decorated kicker in Baltimore. And his career ended because of some massages, which apparently went sideways. And it didn't get as much publicity as Deshaun Watson, but there was a lot of massage activity there. Tucker had quite the nicknames there. So he's the top kicker. He's the top guy available. And would the Rams go there? Is Sean McVay desperate enough to not have to go for it on fourth down? The Rams were, the other thing is they knew their kicker stinks and they still went for, kind of not go for the touchdown. We'll just try to kick a field goal in overtime. And of course they said it was blocked, but he would have missed it anyway and all that stuff. So does McVay own a hazmat suit to go out and bring in Justin Tucker? And would he do that? Would he venture down Radioactive Highway? Tucker, by the way, lives in a nice one-bedroom apartment in Chernobyl at this particular point in the eyes of the NFL. All right, now as for the big picture, the Rams, who should be 3-2 but are not 3-2 thanks to the NFL, they are instead 2-3. Remember, they mentioned the game in Denver, which was gifted to the Broncos. They did not earn it. So, question, is this 2026 Rams season a lost cause for Aaron Donald and friends? Is the 2026 season, Rams are under 500, we're five games into the season here, a lost cause for Aaron Donald, Rams? So I'm shaking my head, no. And there are many of you, based on the email that I briefly opened, which was a mistake, it's a bad job by me. But many of you are preparing the funeral. You're making the funeral potatoes. You've got that ready to go here. However, we checked with the L.A. County Coroner's Office, and the corpse is still breathing. Much to the dismay of J.J. and Renton and Nostradinus, who I'm sure popped a chubby. He was so excited. All the haters out there, oh, they love it. I get it, Schadenfreude. You guys all rip me, but Schadenfreude is really fun. Schadenfreude is so much fun, taking joy out of the misery of others. It's just great. So, but everyone acting like, hey, you know, the Rams fell into the La Brea Tar Pits and there's no getting out. That's it. Relax. We are 30% through the NFL season. So, yeah, the Rams can forget about being an all-time great NFL regular season team. That's off the table. You don't lose two out of your first, or you know, lose three out of your first five and become an all-time great team. So this is not going to be a story of legendary soup to nuts domination for the Rams. That's it. Somehow, the Rams have done the impossible. They went from will they go undefeated? Bill Plaschke, long in the tooth, washed up sports writer, said they'd go 17. No, there's only 16 games a few years ago. So 17-0. Made that bold decree, and they've gone from everyone picking them to win, now they're the underdogs. Nobody believes in the Rams anymore. It's all over. It's all over for the Rams. Even though literally every man, woman, and child picked the Rams to win the Super Bowl a month and a half ago. So Matthew Stafford and friends there, I recommend going down to Costco, the optical department at Costco. Go down there, read the vision chart, keep your eye on the Lombardi Prize, the Rams.

0: on the Buffalo side, there's a lot of Bills propaganda going around right now as the Buffalo Bills get the win that shouldn't have been a win but was a win and all that. Everyone's all excited. So the question, does this victory over the LA Rams validate Josh Allen and the Bills as a legit heavyweight? So that's going to be a no. On this side of the microphone, I didn't look at that Bills team and think, boy, this team is ready. They are ready for a playoff matchup with Kansas City, somebody along those lines. I didn't see that. So that's going to be a no for me, dog, regarding the elite status of the Buffalo Bills. Buffalo, I felt like this was a wobbly performance by the Bills. And if I was in Bills Mafia, I would not be very happy right now. Now, you're probably too intoxicated to realize that at this point. I get it. I understand. You're feeling happy and all that. Joe Brady, the new head coach there, not impressing anyone. At least not on this side. Maybe you're impressed, but we're not impressed there. The Bills are an undisciplined football team. They committed 13 penalties for 112 yards. That is a systemic problem that will absolutely kill you. Mark my words, you're cooked if you can't straighten that out before the end of the year. So they're not disciplined, and they got that problem. You know, Buffalo's like a, as a football team, it's like the guy that has the $200,000 sports car and goes out and does these drag races and wins the drag races because the other guy's car keeps blowing a tire. That's essentially what happened here. The Rams blew a tire is what happened. James Cook ordered up a Ram victory on DoorDash. He said, listen, let me go on my phone. I got my app here. I'm going to go on DoorDash, and I'm going to get you a very nice, solid victory. All right, right down the V for victory right there. James Cook ordered it up on the app, and the DoorDash delivery guy showed up to the door, knocked on the door, and then rang the doorbell, just like that. And then for some reason, the Rams refused to answer the door. It's a bad job by them. So meanwhile, the Buffalo Bills offense, it's like a three-ring circus. You've got the Lion Tamer. Josh Allen's not only the Lion Tamer, he's the trapeze artist. He's the human cannonball. It's a one-man show. He only had 12 completions. Josh Allen had 12 completions in a game that went late into overtime. 50% of his passing yards, had 210 passing yards. 50% came on a couple of broken plays in this game. And so you look at that, all the rushing yards. It's like the Rams' containment was terrible, but Josh Allen's a heavyweight running back masquerading as a quarterback. At least he was in this game on Monday night against the Rams. And if it hadn't been for the generosity of the thicker kicker, we'd be having a much different conversation right now about the Buffalo Bills. It's just not sustainable. So I'm not impressed with the Bills here at this point. They're not going to win anything, so don't have to worry about that. It is the Ben Maller Show. If you would like to comment on any of this, we open the phone lines, abracadabra, hocus pocus, and you can join us here at 877-99 on Fox. That's 877-996-6369 if you'd like to be part of the live show on the X machine. It's at Ben Maller. That's at Ben Maller. Your comments can and will be used against you in the court of sports radio. So if you'd like to be part of it, you can join the fun. By the way, Josh Allen, fun fact of the hour. Josh Allen, we mentioned, had 210 passing yards. 196 of them were yards after the catch. So
1: Ben Maller, fun fact.
0: In reality, he had 14 yards passing. 14 yards passing for Josh Allen without the yards after the catch. Let me repeat that for those of you two hammered in the back of the room in the fetal position. 14 yards passing when you take away everything else that's a part of this. My God. All right. 877-99 on Fox. 877-996-6369. So while one NFL quarterback is getting bludgeoned for a personal relationship, another one saying, no, this is actually a good thing. We'll explain. We'll get to that. We will do it next. However, it is the A block, and let's see what hour it is right now. Here,
2: number one.
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2: 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Jason Smith and Mike Harmon are dropping knowledge like this.
15: These guys are sick, man.
16: Thinking about the word legendary. And this is what really made Ditka and made everything is that he coached the most legendary team in the history of the NFL. There is no team more legendary than the 85 Bears. You say 85 Bears to anybody, they know exactly what you're talking about. They have a picture in their mind, whether it's the Super Bowl shuffle or the fridge scoring a touchdown or Walter Payton or McMahon in the headband or Ditka yelling at the report. Whatever it is, the 85 Bears were the individual team, the most legendary team in the history of the game. No slight to any other great teams, right? I could say, hey, 99 Rams. Oh, yeah, greatest show on turf. Yeah, it's great. And most people know that. I could say 2000 Ravens. Hey, maybe the second best defense single season. I'll tell you, oh, yeah, 2000 Ravens, right? The Jets Super Bowl team in 69 that changed the NFL because they won. Yeah, you remember some of that, and you remember certain things of it. Oh, yeah, I remember Kurt Warner, and I remember Ray Lewis. But you say 85 Bears, and not even just if you're a certain age, because if you grow up any kind of football fan, you have had the 85 Bears rammed down your throat since you've been old enough to say, Bears, Bears. The 85 Bears are the most legendary team in NFL history, and it was all Ditka. You know, he didn't get along with his defensive coordinator. Didn't matter. A lot of players didn't like each other. Didn't matter. They didn't score a lot of points through the air. Didn't matter. Best defense any of us have ever seen. Physical, fun, the way they would talk. They were so...
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2: 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The Odd Couple with Rob Parker and Kelvin Washington. 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

0: Now, we'll play this for the thicker kicker and the Rams special teams coach that can enjoy the tunes when they get out of town there. Why not? Yeah. It is the Ben Maller Show. We are united as one here on the overnight. Thank you for joining us on the red-eye flight. We'll be here all night. Settle in. If you can't hear the whole show, try the podcast. 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It's available everywhere. The Ben Maller Show podcast. If you want to be part of the live show, you can join us right now. Say hello on the phones at 877-99 on Fox. That's 877-996-6369. Also on X at Ben Maller. That is at Ben Maller if you'd like to be part of the program. Say hello to Lorena, FSR Tech Queen.
1: What up, though?
0: And also Koopaloop at A Bronco Fan. That's A Bronco Fan. Your comments can and will be used against you in the court of sports radio. Please act according. The Nature Boy writes in, answering the call to the wild. He says the Rams figured out a way to make tonight's loss more toxic to their fans than the Redskins' loss. Well, I don't know if that's not the case. The Rams, Redskins didn't lose. The team formerly called the Redskins, they tied, which is like two losses. I feel like ties should be two losses. King Roy says, is it possible that those UCLA Bruins are the top football team in the greater LA area? Yes, that's it. That's the only team. Mark, the full name guy who retired as a caller. He could not handle the grind of calling overnight talk radio anymore. So he hides behind his phone and he says the yards after catch by the Bills, because of basic tackling by the Rams defense, not very good. He says, Matthew Stafford at one point in the second half had 153 yards, less than 5 yards per completion. Yes, they did not stop the game, Mark. I know you're old, but they did not stop the game at one point in the second half. If that had been the case, that would have been a good take. That would have been a good take. Absolutely. Absolutely. Let's see here. L. Ray writes in, says, a little piece of me restored every morning when I wake up. At 1:30, let me put these calls on hold one sec here. Hold on a sec. These guys are calling. Put them on hold. All right. 1:30 a.m. to be forced into work at 3 a.m. And he's listening to the show. Well, thank you. I appreciate that. And I would take a call now, but we got to get the Coop. Get in here if you can and set up the phones. I don't know what's going on in there. Coop's doing something. But I'll just take a call. Who cares? He's just busy doing his thing. Let's say hello. Caller, I don't know who you are. Caller, you're on the air. Hello, caller. Welcome.
2: Hey.
0: Oh, I recognize that voice. Oh, how lucky am I? I could have picked any call. I can't see who the calls are because Coop hasn't gotten in here. And look at you, unbelievable, from Louisiana.
2: How you doing, man?
0: Well, if I was any better, I'd be a kicker, but not the Rams kicker because he's going to be unemployed.
2: Yeah, what's wrong with the Rams kicker? The Rams
0: love. Oh, there's nothing wrong. They're going to have a new kicker. By next week, they'll have a new kicker. So, would you like to kick?
2: No, I can't do it.
0: Why not?
2: I'm blind. I can't see.
0: It doesn't matter. Their kicker can see and he sucks. Maybe they'd be better off with a blind kicker. I'm all for it. Let's bring in a blind kicker at this point.
2: Man, where you get your sense of humor?
0: Oh, look at that. I feel like Lorena now. That's amazing. Look at that. My good sense of humor. My God. Nature Boy says, I like the thicker kicker in that spot. Well, that's what, yeah, Dave Roberts would have said that. Yes.
2: Well, tell Nature Boy, I said, hey.
0: Oh, Nature Boy. All right, Nature Boy. Hello, Nature Boy.
2: Hey, cuz.
0: Oh, she's busy, I guess. She didn't hear.
1: I am typing the I like him in that spot to the drop thingy, but it's not popping up. Hi, Anthony.
0: Why would it pop up? We only played it for like 5 years on the show. Why would it pop up? Yes,
1: go
0: ahead.
1: That's a good question. I'm looking for it. I'm looking for it.
0: I understand.
1: Ah!
0: Yes.
2: How you doing, Lorraine?
1: I'm great.
2: You tell your daughter, I say, hey.
1: Good idea. I will do that.
2: Yeah, it's okay. Good to hear from you.
0: All right, thank you. All right, go away. There's Anthony. Amazing. Let's say hello to Inca Terror, who's in New York. He's got his Buffalo Bills onesie on right now. Hello, Inca Terror.
3: Actually, I am wearing Buffalo Bills garb as we speak.
0: I'm spying on you right now.
3: Anyway, I'm flying high because, you know, Tyler is kicking bass and taking numbers, and and it's good. I needed that after my Yankees.
0: You needed the fact that your running back is untrustworthy and you can't depend on him, and no matter what the Bills do, anytime you hand the ball off to Mr. Cook, you could be cooked.
3: So, Benny, I do have a question, kind of serious. The local announcers, they kept complaining about all the ref interferences, and they said that that group does that more than anybody else in the league. Is that true, or are they just...
0: I don't have the stats in front of me, but it was ridiculous. You don't need to have 24 penalties in a game. Now, you could call 24 penalties in every game, but I think you're pretty sure you don't want to watch the referees, right? You want to hear the referees all the time.
3: Right.
0: It's kind of like let them play. Is that a bad thing, Nkatira, to let them play a little bit?
3: I think continuity is good.
0: Occasionally.
3: You know, just keep it going.
0: Yeah.
3: So.
0: There you go. Did you have any yards after the catch listening to the game on the radio, Nkatira? Did you pick up any yakety-yak after the catch there? No?
3: No.
0: You did not. Going to get snacks or anything? You didn't run off to get snacks or?
3: No, I was glued. I was glued.
0: You were glued. You might want to see a doctor. It's not good to be glued. That might be a problem there. But nice.
3: So I also wanted to tell you that I'm going to disappear for a while, and I didn't want you to worry.
0: Oh, no. Where are you going? What's happening here? What, we're going to lose you?
3: I'm going to Europe. Lorena, you want to come? Got concerts coming up.
0: Oh, well, that's exciting. What countries will you be visiting?
3: Austria, Germany, Switzerland, and Italy.
0: Sounds wonderful.
1: I'll pack my bags as we speak.
0: That's a good. How long will you be on the road for?
3: At least a month, maybe a month and a half.
0: Imagine that, going on the road, performing. For those that don't know, Nkatira is a classically trained pianist and has performed all over the world, and you're going back on the road. That's great, and safe travels. Let us know. Check in with us if you can every once in a while. It'll be on during the day over there, so if you got nothing going on, you're bored.
3: I will try. I'm also having trouble getting on Twitter for whatever reason. So
0: have you been shadow banned?
3: I think so.
0: You're such a polarizing character. You're such a troublemaker, man. You are a troublemaker. They banned your ass. Get out of here. All right. Well, safe travels, Nkatira. Don't be a stranger. All right. Well, talk to us.
3: Take care.
0: All right. There he goes, our buddy Nkatira.
1: What a fun life.
0: Yeah. Living the life of a musician. On the road again. On the road again. Well, one quarterback getting absolutely killed for his lady friend. They're saying it's the Delilah effect. That would be Justin Herbert, who apparently cannot play. Now everyone's like, well, he can't play. I always thought he was just a regular season guy. He's not even that anymore. Terrible playoff quarterback. Now he sucks in the regular season. But anyway, his lady, they're getting slammed right and left. Madison Beer, and she's the reason, the Delilah effect. And well, Josh Allen married a celebrity, Haley Steinfeld, and so far, it's the opposite. It's a lucky charm. Being called the lucky charm for Josh Allen. Although I would argue that the Rams idiot kicker is more lucky for Josh Allen at this point than his wife. Let's say hello to Mark the Full Name Guy coming out of retirement. Hello, Mark the Full Name Guy.
4: Well, now, I never retired, Ben Maller. Just because I don't call you doesn't mean I'm retired. So.
0: Well, for our purposes, you're retired. If you don't call the show, you're retired.
4: Here's Ben Maller. And the statistics that you're quoting don't mean a darn thing. Yards after catch counts. Every inch of them count. And the fact that...
0: Listen, just because you don't understand, I get that you can't understand how crazy that statistic is. That the passing yards of Josh Allen, he had all of, if my math is correct, 210 passing yards, 196 of them were yards after the catch. That means he only had 14 passing yards outside of the yards after the catch. You don't think that's interesting? You don't think that's a wild statistic? What's wrong with you?
4: But it didn't help your Rams win the game, did it?
0: The Rams gave the game away. I don't know. Maybe you didn't watch the game. I don't know what you were doing. What were you up to? What were you doing? So the Rams out. Can we agree on this? The Rams outplayed the Bills. Yes, right? Okay, you agree. Good. We agree on that. Rams had more yards. They had more first downs. They had a higher third down conversion rate. They had a higher fourth down conversion rate. They had a higher red zone conversion rate. The only reason they lost is their kicker. Who will be unemployed in a few hours, shanked a kick, and actually a couple of kicks, and that's why the Rams lost.
4: Excuse me, but all the statistics you mentioned don't mean nothing, except the only statistic that matters.
0: Oh, here we go.
4: Scoreboard.
0: Oh, thank you. I said, yeah. Jim Rome's on the phone. Rome's on the phone from like 1994, and he wants that take back. Jim Rome would like that take back from 1994.
4: Losers!
0: Okay, there you go. So glad you made that phone call. We're all a little bit dumber for that phone call. Let's go to Manuel in Gardena, and his Raiders are back to being the Raiders. Hello, Manuel in Gardena. Welcome. Is this a call to apologize?
5: Benny Blah! Hey, let me give you a double horn honk.
0: I like it. I like it.
5: Hey, Benny, check it out, man. There's this cat out here where he's lit up like a Christmas tree walking around. It's hilarious. And you know who else was lit up like a Christmas tree? All you Lamb fans. Hey, this is beautiful, Benny. Am I calling to apologize? Apologize about what?
0: Well, you were wrong about the Raiders. The Raiders lost 45-17. And what happened to all your fellow Raider guys who were busting my balls for a couple of weeks? Suddenly, I can't find a Raider guy. I don't know what happened. Is everyone
6: okay? Mike in Tucson?
0: Where are all those tough guys? Where are those tough guys that were sending me all these messages? Oh, man, you gave up 536 yards to the Patriots. Suddenly, your phone stopped working. The Wi-Fi went down in every Raider fan's home all of a sudden, you frauds. You front-running losers.
5: Hey, I'm right here, Benny. Hey, look, I'll own up to it. We've had two crap losses where we look like the commitment to excrement.
0: That's that's reality setting in. This is reality setting in.
5: Diana Rossini's freaking, appendage, extra appendage, and his squad gave us the business. I'm not going to lie about that. But you know what? Clint Kubiak's building something. Now let's address this.
0: What did he show you? That's the same performance any Raider coach the last 20 years would have given you. What did Kubiak show you? They're the same old Raiders. That's all.
5: We're the same. A monster running game. Oh, my. And he's gonna lean on.
0: Monster. You are a monster running. What are you talking? You averaged 2.1 yards a carry. Genty had 27 yards rushing against the Patriots. You have a monster running game?
5: Hey, it's coming.
0: And it's coming.
5: Stop trying to sidestep.
0: I'm not trying to sidestep. You're the Raider guy. And by the way, those three Raider wins, Dolphins, Chargers, and Saints, combined record 1-14 this season, 0.67 win percentage.
5: You play who's in front of you, Benny. You know that. Hey, what about you? You told me by now the Rams were going to be 8-0. Remember what I told you?
0: Yes, I told you in week 5 the Rams would be 8-0. That is correct. I did say that.
5: You said they would be on their way. You said they would be
0: fine. The Rams are fine. I don't know. I'm not worried about the Rams. I'm fine.
5: They're 8-0.
0: They're not going to win 15 games this year. Obviously, they've already lost 3.
5: Do you recall what I told you?
0: Oh, yeah, they were going to
5: go 8-9. Okay. They're not going to go
0: 8-9.
5: And
0: that's
5: they
0: fine.
5: Are well on their way. Hey,
0: well
5: if
0: on their
5: you
0: way.
5: Multiply 2-3 by 4, what do you get?
0: Well, the Rams are 3-2 right now. The NFL gave the Broncos. Well, you'd agree on that, yes?
5: No. Hey.
0: Would you agree on that or no?
5: I wouldn't. No, I wouldn't.
0: Well, the NFL just admitted. Like, okay, so you've lost all credit. About it. The NFL admitted they gave the game to the Broncos.
6: According to Sean McVay, we never heard an official statement.
0: The NFL gave the game to the Broncos. Everyone knows that. The NFL admitted it.
6: Quickly.
0: And so that's it. All right, I got to go. Lin-Manuel Manuel, but I love you. All right. It is the Ben Maller Show as we press on. Time now for the Who Am I game. This is where we pretend to be somebody else. So the Rams quarterback Matthew Stafford lost his sixth time in his career when his team scored 34 or more points. Only Jared Goff, Eli Manning, and me have lost more games when our team scored 34 or more points. That's the Who Am I game. Who am I? The answer, we'll get to it. We'll do it next. However, it is the B block in what hour?
7: Number one.
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13: Here they come!
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15: What's that sound?
9: This is the show that has two crows and a cup of Joe.
16: Who is Joe?
9: LeVar Arrington, Brady Quinn, and Jonas Knox.
17: Can I say this about the Bears game?
18: Got Bears.
19: Oh, yeah, yeah. Go defend your Bears.
20: And shouts out to Mike Dicker, by the way, man. Yeah. Much love, respect to the Dicker family.
17: Yeah.
20: West PA guy.
17: Bear fans, I think, were under this illusion that the two games they won against Green Bay last year were just, hey, Bears football is back. No, those were epic collapses by Green Bay, more so than they were epic comebacks by the Bears. And this idea that the Bears would... The point spread never made any sense to me. You have a backup quarterback going into Green Bay, and the Bears were favored? It was preposterous. And then once the game started, Green Bay dominated them. That was not close at any point throughout. They got outplayed, outcoached, out-physicaled, out-everything. And for Ben Johnson, we could say everything you want about all the good things he's done there. He has struggled against divisional opponents. I think he's 2-6 or 2-7 so far against division games against teams there in the North. And I just, that was a really, really, really ugly loss for Chicago. But that's probably how those other games should have gone last year if Green Bay didn't gag them away late. And no, Mike,
20: you don't have to live in that, though. I mean, they don't have their quarterback right now. And sometimes you can get through games. Eagles.
17: Why were they? That made no sense.
20: I don't know why they were favored.
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23: If it's true for Major League Baseball, it's true for the WNBA as well. You got to reseed. Right, you have to reseed. You have to when you saw the upsets and the fact that the Valkyries had to play the Aces. Right, when you have to go 1-3 and the other one, you're talking about teams that finished in the latter half of the league. Yeah, you know what? There's a reason why you play the regular season, and it's not to we lucked into that. We had a huge upset that the Liberty were able to knock off the Lynx, and everybody thought was going to roll in. I think you need to have reseeding there because you need to have the regular season mean something because, look, the Valkyries rode to the finals, hell of a lot more difficult than the Dream, who says, hey, okay, well, we had to win our first round, but that was against a team that was just as good as we were. Now, we get to play a really low seed.
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0: 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Make sure to check that out. If you have not subscribed yet, what are you waiting for? Come on, get off your tuchus. You got to do it. Everyone's doing it. You got to be part of it, so check it out. Thank you. All right, time now for the payoff on the somewhat popular Who Am I game. This is where we pretend to be somebody else. We go to the NFL, where the Rams quarterback Matthew Stafford losing for the sixth time when his team scores 34 or more points. Rams, because of their idiot kicker, the thicker kicker, end up losing to Buffalo. Only Jared Goff, Eli Manning, the punk, and me have lost more. Who am I? So again, Rams quarterback Matthew Stafford losing for the sixth time when his team scores 34 or more points. Only Jared Goff, Eli Manning, and me have lost more in NFL history. Who am I? That is the question. What is the answer? And Mallard Prop Guy says Anthony in Louisiana is the correct answer. Jameis Winston from Femi, the top Uber Eats driver in Minnesota. Alf, the alien opiner, going with Kramer. Rest in peace, Kramer. The dog that was with Blind Scott and attacked the waitress at the restaurant in Boston years ago. Great moments in show history. Mr. Nice Guy going with iconic Cincinnati Reds legend Nick Asaski. Had a great run with the Red Sox, too. Really good return on investment. Played with, the Braves also. Frank Hauser going with Mr. Jonathan Wesley Lamb Jones is his answer. George Wallace from Dante. Who else do we have? Milt Plum from Eek in Roseville, Minnesota.
1: Who?
0: Page down. Let's see here. Where we got? Eileen in San Francisco from Shane in Des Moines. Wally Gator from Rebecca, the Rams fan. That's her answer. Andrew in the Bay Area going with Kurt Warner. Kev Atomic from Alaska says Clubber Lang is the way to go. Joe Burrow from Analog Al. Deacon Jones, Rams legend, tossed out by Big Rig Rob. Tree from the 773. He might have cheated and got it right. What say you, Lorena?
2: Elon Musk.
0: No, Tree got it right. It's Drew Brees. Drew Brees. Drew Brees. Drew Brees. Drew Brees. Drew Brees. 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
6: The Yankee narrative today is, how long you been a Yankees fan? It's disgraceful. They need, Jeter to run the team. And Steinbrenner must be just rolling in his grave. So that,
7: well, hey, let me explain why, too. And this is courtesy of, anybody can pull up these stats. But my guy, the shot clock, you and the shot clock guy have the same hairdo. The guy on social media?
6: Today, I haven't.
7: You got that poofador going on.
8: He's that peacock.
7: Yo, they need to make changes, and the Rays are better. It's simple as that. 2018, lost to ALDS. 2019, lost to ALCS. 2020, lost to ALDS. 2021, Yankees lost a wild card. 2022, lost the ALCS. 2023, they missed the playoffs completely. 2024, they lost in the World Series to Danny G's Dodgers. 2025, lost the ALDS. 2026, lost the ALDS. And nothing has changed. Every Yankees fan predicted that this would happen. The only reason I thought it might be different this year is because of their pitching. Their pitching was so solid and healthy when they needed it. But their bats go cold, and they sort of choke and play under the pressures. And it's real. You know, I think you heard Jazz Chisholm talk about it afterward. He was a little bitter about not starting, but he actually went on to talk about how, you know, the boos don't hurt, but he doesn't see how it makes any sense. It's counterproductive when you should be rooting your players on. Fans are frustrated, man. You know, they haven't won since 2009.
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2: 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We all know this. The Niners have old guys that get beat up. They've become incredibly over-reliant on Christian McCaffrey, who had 413 touches last year, a career high. And it's like, okay, guys, he gets banged up. Give McCaffrey a break. So Mike Evans has been dialed in day one with Brock Purdy, completely dialed in. And here's what I like about Mike Evans. What the Niners do really, really well is scheme stuff open. That's why you're always like, how's Kittle so open? That's what they do better than anybody. They scheme guys open. But Mike Evans, you gotta win mano a mano. You gotta win guy on guy, talent on talent. And Seattle has an answer for everybody. And they didn't have an answer for Mike Evans.
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13: The Milwaukee Brewers lead 2-0 in the NL Championship Series after beating the Dodgers 7-4. Milwaukee trailed 4-3 in the fifth inning. The Dodger offense finished 3-for-28. William Contreras of the Brewers had 3 hits and 3 RBIs. The Dodgers, with runners in scoring position, went 0-for-4. They're now 2-for-26 in the playoffs in that situation. Cleveland took the opener of the ALCS at top-seeded Tampa Bay 7-3. That game was tied 2-2. In the eighth, Chase DeLauder, 3 hits, 3 runs scored, including a solo homer. What a Monday Night Football matchup. Buffalo in overtime beat the Rams in L.A. 37-34. Quarterback Josh Allen with 10 carries, 121 yards in a TD. Puka Nacua of the Rams in the loss, 17 receptions, 138 yards in a touchdown. He was targeted 24 times. I'm Steve DeSager.
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0: A brew for you. Welcome. beginning of another hour of the Ben Maller Show. We are in the air everywhere as we gab away. We have all the ingredients you need for the sporting life, the nocturnal sporting life, coast to coast, border to border, and beyond, on the vast and magnificently powerful microphones of FSR emanating live from the weeds as we get even deeper, deeper and deeper into the weeds. 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Our friend Jerry from Rhode Island, she checks in and she says, hey, myself and the great Danny DeVito, the guy that picks up the trash there, our friend in Boston, they both said, we want to know more about DraftKings. 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The crown is yours. And I believe it was Analog Al. Analog Al, possibly Skyler. They wanted to know about the baseball on TV, and there's no time like October. The NLCS is here, streaming live on Fox One. The back-to-back, belly-to-belly World Series champion Dodgers take on the top-seeded Brewers in an NLCS rematch, one series from the World Series. You can stream the MLB postseason live on Fox One. So our lead this hour from the state of Wisconsin, we go to Milwaukee. The early game, they had double barrel action, the baseball playoffs. Game number two of the NLCS, the Dodgers and the Brewers, just up the road from the Cheese Castle in Kenosha. And it was on Fox. You better watch. Joe Davis, no laryngitis. Some of you wish he had laryngitis. He did not. Joe Davis and John Smoltz had the call as L.A. looking to even up the series at 1-1. Did you watch? Were you engaged in this? No, perhaps not. But William Contreras, getting her done. William Contreras of the Milwaukee baseball team hit a tying ding-dong in the fifth inning and singled home the go-ahead run. An inning later, and the Brewers adding on some insurance runs late, they defeat the once-proud Dodgers 7-4 in the early game on Monday, Game 2 of the NL Championship Series on Fox. The relief pitchers, Dustin May, the guy that looks like Carrot Top, Jojo Romero, whoever that is, Abner Uribe, and Aaron Ashby, those pitchers combined to emasculate the Dodger lineup, one of the most pathetic playoff showings I've seen in Dodger history, as those guys combined to retire the final 15 Dodger batters. Embarrassing. Embarrassing. The Milwaukee bullpen, they're good. You're supposed to be as good. Embarrassing. So the Brewers win 2-0. They lead the two-time defending World Series champion, the reigning champions of the World Series. They're the Dodgers best of seven series, which now heads to La La Land. And that'll be on Wednesday. So no Dodger Brewers game on Tuesday, even though they could easily play the game. They travel all the time. It's not that big a deal, but they have a day off. So that means we're going to have one game to watch baseball wise. Cleveland and Tampa. You've been punished. Anyway, so Dodgers and Brewers will wait till Wednesday. The better story is in the losing locker room, so that is where we will begin. And a good jumping off point, the Dodgers, let's go wide-angle lens here. Wide-angle lens. So as we discussed, the question, who gets the blame street taco for Dave Roberts, Dodgers losing game two to the Milwaukee baseball team? So I've got captain's chair, Wayne Gretzky, and instructional manual. And we will combine all of these things together, and we are going to put the biscuit in the basket is what we're going to do. So we always start out with number one. So I'm actually going to start on the mound. As embarrassing as the Dodger offense is, I feel like the story to me was on the mound. And I played a role in this. Some of you have pointed that out to me, you a-holes who email me all the time and I don't write back. So let me explain. So I'm going to start with the mound because I feel like that's the story. The Dodgers anticipated, I would go as far as to say expected, a masterpiece on the mound. What they received was a finger painting from a child. That's what they got. There's really no other way to say it. This was supposed to be guaranteed win day for Yoshinobu Yamamoto on the mound. It's the one name that you circle there. And you say, that's going to be a win. Permanent marker. I'm going to circle that. That's a win. And instead, he went from Mr. October, which is what Yoshinobu Yamamoto had been, Mr. Reliable, Dependable, Mr. October, to Mr. Softy in less than three innings. What was that? That was terrible. Absolutely terrible. Just 2 2/3 innings. 75 pitches. 75 pitches for Yamamoto in 2 2/3 innings. He got a nice early shower. Job not done. Job not done. Here is Dave Roberts commenting on Yamamoto and how bad he was.
8: Obviously wasn't sharp.
0: You think?
8: You know, just wasn't sharp today.
0: You think?
8: You can see from that Contreras at bat in the third inning, that really stressed him. Then you follow that up with the Bowers at bat. You know, at that point in time, once the breaking ball, he yanks the breaker, Yelich gets a hit, we got to find a way to put it out. But tonight, he just didn't have it tonight, which is very rare.
0: It's actually an afternoon game. At least Dave Roberts didn't say I liked him in that spot, so that's a step in the right direction. 75 pitches to get eight outs. 75 effing pitches to get eight outs. Yamamoto. Now, he did get to sit in the captain's chair. He was flying the vomit comet. He had the seatbelt fastened right there. And barf bag had been deployed. Turbulence over Wisconsin. God, unbelievable. That is wild. 75 pitches for eight outs. That is a vomit comet performance for Yamamoto. And the whammy was sitting on his shoulder. Like a 400-pound wild beast eating cheese curds, saying, what are you looking at? Well, I don't understand. He went down to the haberdashery, Yamamoto, and he got fitted for a seat for choke. Right there, put that on the jacket there. That was a choke job. And as far as the way that I played a role in this, some of you have pointed out that I had put the whammy on Yamamoto. We, in a previous episode of the show, we delivered a Mahler monologue pointing out how Yamamoto was the anti-Clayton Kershaw. That this is a guy, unlike Kershaw, who caused Dodger fans heartburn and cost the franchise at least two World Series because of his incompetence in the postseason. Yamamoto is the antithesis of that. That he's not that guy. And then immediately the baseball gods sent us an invoice. And said, not so fast, my friend. And it was an express delivery, vintage Clayton Kershaw, October clunker. In fact, if I put the stat line in front of you and I say, is that Kershaw or Yamamoto? You'd say, well, that's Kershaw. Well, no, it was Yamamoto doing a cosplay of Clayton Kershaw at the worst possible time. Now, keeping the beat going, the Dodgers find themselves down 2-0. And the problems are all over the place. Here's Dave Roberts commenting on the fact that the Milwaukee lineup, which pales in comparison in terms of name brand value to the Dodgers lineup, but they actually have to play the games, and the Brewers hitters, well, they're just apparently better.
8: I think for me, just in total, they saw a ton more pitches than we did. They had much better at bats than we did across the board, top to bottom. And then they put the ball in play, created havoc, and that's what they do. And we didn't do that. And so that's the difference in the game.
0: I just really never do that. Let's be real here. That's not the way they play baseball. They just sit around like every modern team run by nerds. Let's just hit as many home runs as we can. And if we hit more home runs than the other team, we're going to win the game. That's the Dodger way of playing baseball. It's worked out pretty well. They've won a lot. A lot of championships here. This is the dominant team in professional baseball. That's just the way they play. So let's not pretend like they can play any other way. That's all they can do. Now, the Dodgers are down 2-0. Freddie Freeman, the series is over, right? The series is all over, Freddie Freeman.
19: Now we got Blake and Glasnow. Still pretty good. Pretty good scenario we're in. We're just going to hit better on Wednesday. It's going to be a great series. They know they got a lot on their hands, too. We're just going to come out here on Wednesday and play better. I mean, it's hard to win games when you only get 3 hits. So regroup tomorrow and go get them on Wednesday.
0: Sounds like he's mumbling. Everything okay, Freddie? Yeah. Yeah. You know, you also had Tarek Skubal and Yamamoto, and you lost both those games. So why would we depend? Blake Snell's going to go, what, 4 1/3 innings if you're lucky? He's a loser. All right. Anyway, let's ask the question. Are the Dave Roberts Dodgers, the Dave Roberts Dodgers in serious trouble? Or is everyone overreacting after a couple of losses on the road in the playoffs here? So this team has issues. There's really no other way around it. They clearly have some issues here. The Brewers are beating the Dodgers. And they're not doing it with smoke and mirrors. This is not some kind of like one-off where you say it's not sustainable. The Dodgers are losing these games to Milwaukee, and Milwaukee's winning because of well-timed singles here, situational hitting, hitting behind runners, the fundamentals, which are not nerd-approved. They are not. You're not supposed to play that way. The Brewers are playing that way. They've always played that way in recent years, and it's worked out pretty well for them. The bullpen for Milwaukee turned into Fort Knox. And meanwhile, the Dodgers, they roll out a line. I was thinking about this watching the Dodgers attempt to score runs. And you look at the Dodger lineup, and it costs more than the GDP of many small island nations that are out there in the Pacific and the Atlantic, right? They spend a lot of money on that lineup. And yet, the way they're hitting right now, they might as well go up there with a nice pool noodle and see what you can do. They look like a bunch of zombies out there. And you're not going against the creme de la creme. Like if I said, hey, you got to be really worried here because of Jojo Romero, journeyman Dustin May, who looks like Carrot Top, Abner Uribe and Aaron Ashby. You'd be like, what? What are you scared of that? What are we doing? So it's more about the Dodgers' approach than anything. And just they look like zombies. That's the word I keep going back to, zombies there. And it's getting a little toasty. On the Maller scale of panic, the Maller scale of panic for the D-O-D-G-E-R-S Dodgers, on a scale of 1 to 10, we are sitting at a solid 7. For the Dodgers. Now, some of you seem to think the series is already over. It is not. I'm here to report it is not a best of three. So just because the Brewers have won 2, that does not mean the Dodgers are now eliminated, even though you want that to happen. The Dodgers have been exposed. I think we can say that. Talent is great. The names on the back of the uniform are frickin' wonderful. Unfortunately, you still have to play the games, which is problematic at this point. And right now, you could bring in NHL commentator Wayne Gretzky, terrible TV commentator Wayne Gretzky. You could bring Gretzky in, and Wayne Gretzky would tell you, the boys in blue are playing NHL hockey. What do I mean by that? The Dodgers lineup has not one but 2 men in the penalty box, and really 3. But I'll go with the 2 to make the point, Shohei Ohtani and Will Smith. The Fresh Prince of back to the bench because you just made an out. So those two guys are serving 2-minute minor penalties, and it's dragged on now for several playoff games. Tommy Tank's not exactly getting the world, the game done there. As he's had his issues, he's not performing. So the question now, there's some whispers that were clearly leaked by the Dodger people. Everyone knows Ohtani's been terrible. He's the franchise. He's the moneymaker. He's the cash cow for the Dodgers. They've made so much money from the people of Japan off Ohtani. Like, they feel like they have to leave him in the lineup. And so there's this story that was leaked from somebody with the Dodgers to the beat guys saying, hey, we might bench Ohtani for game three. That's the whispers that the front office is debating benching Ohtani. So do the Dodgers have the baseballs to do it? I don't buy it for a second. I don't. Since August 19th, Ohtani has no home runs. He is an automatic out at this point. Nobody's afraid of Ohtani right now. Will they?

0: pretty good. Sunny days. Don't get too many of those in Milwaukee, but sunny days for the Brew Crew. It has been a paint by numbers situation. The Brew Crew have followed the instruction manual to a T. Perfection so far for Milwaukee. We mentioned they're not afraid of Ohtani. They're not. They don't pitch around him. They want Ohtani. This is how bad Ohtani is. The other team wants him up. They know they can get him out. There's no decoy, no fear factor with Ohtani. The Brewers are like, hey, listen, we'll put any one of our pitchers out there, and we'll get this guy out. That's it. And so that's where we are. The fear factor is completely gone with Ohtani. The Brewers are loving it. And they've turned the Dodgers' supposedly dominant starting pitching, Tarek Skubal, all those accolades, all those awards, and Yamamoto, the first two games. And these guys have been Jags. Not Jacksonville Jags, just a guy. And the Milwaukee bullpen, like big numbers, great stats, all that stuff. They go in there throwing darts and a bunch of no-names and a bunch of chain-smoking hustlers at an Irish pub, and they're getting it done. Absolutely getting it done. And everything's coming up cheese curds right now for the Milwaukee baseball team. But I would tell you to hold the champagne just yet. As bleak as things look for the Dodgers and as good as Milwaukee looks, the good news is there is no such thing as momentum. Otherwise, the Padres would have gotten to this point. You all told me they had all the momentum and won all those games at the end of the season. But there is no such thing as momentum, so it doesn't really matter. The Brewers have won a couple games, and that's great and wonderful and all that stuff. But as the old baseball proverb goes, a playoff series does not start until somebody wins on the road. For example, the ALCS has started because the Cleveland, used to be called Indians, won a game on the road. So that has begun that series. Milwaukee has yet to win on the road. So now comes a business trip to La La Land. And the Brewers, good luck. Maybe they'll have some success down near Skid Row there. Win one at Dodger Stadium. You win one at Dodger Stadium, and then you can start taking the champagne out of the ice bucket. Just win one game at Dodger Stadium. And the Dodgers are up against it. They are up against it. Until then, though, Pat Murphy, who we like, the Brewers manager, he's still got to get those two wins. Then he gets the boarding pass to the World Series. So some unfinished business here. So things are going well right now. And let's not get too carried away with this. All right, here's the Ben Maller Show. Can you imagine a Cleveland-Milwaukee World Series? That'll be on C-SPAN. Oh, my God. 877-99 on Fox. Now, we do have our friend Billy will be coming in here. Now, Billy is known by his stage name. That would be Weed Man Hippie. He's going to fix the world. And for some reason, he hasn't done that yet. It's a bad job.
1: Making efforts.
0: By him. Every week we hear the same thing. I can go down the street and buy weed down the street from my house. Did you know that? Yeah. He tells the same three stories. But today's going to be the day. So he'll join us in a couple minutes. If you would like to ask him a question, hashtag ask a weed man, or you can call up here and yell and scream and shout and all that stuff. That's 877-99 on Fox, 877-996-6369. We will get to that, and we will do it next. However, it is the A Block, and let's see what hour it is right now.
2: Number two.
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19: Week 5 of the NFL, there's certain results that you look at and say, this was a lie, or I don't really trust the result that I'm seeing. Like, the Lions defense all of a sudden being good and shutting down the Cardinals. I don't think anybody actually trusts the Lions defense once they have to go up against another team. So I was wondering, what result from this weekend do you guys trust the most or feel like we learned the most? Because I think my nominee, I kind of wrote off this Packers team and thinking that the Packers wouldn't be contenders in the NFC North.
14: Yep.
19: I feel like what I saw from Jordan Love, and then you would figure they're going to get Micah Parsons back almost any week now. I think this Packers team, I'm willing to hear them more out as a contender.
14: Really? LaFleur, he has won you back? I mean, seriously, with wins over Tampa Bay at Tampa with Jalen Daniels playing quarterback, not Jaden, Jalen Daniels playing quarterback, and a win yesterday against the Bears without Caleb Williams?
19: I mean, but the NFC North, it's like Ben Johnson deserves a lot of credit for bringing some of that hatred back to this Packers-Bears rivalry.
14: Yes.
19: And even though he didn't have Caleb Williams, that was the worst loss of the Ben Johnson era, where Ben Johnson got served up some humble pie.
14: Yes.
20: Is it a cop-out to say the most truthful result of the weekend was the tie between Washington and the Giants, because neither of them is any good and neither of them is that bad.
14: I think the biggest indictment on Jaden Daniels and him botching that at the end of the game, and he can blame Dan Quinn all he wants, is I am telling you, as crazy as Jameis Winston is.
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0: Ben Maller Show, Fox Sports Radio. As we roll on here, we got our friend Billy coming up momentarily. Ask a Weed Man. He's in the house here. Hashtag Ask a Weed Man. Billy from Hollywood, Florida. Send your comments in on the X machine. Phones are pretty much packed, but if you want to try to sneak in there and ask Billy a question, you can do that as well at 877-99 on Fox. As we press on and on and on, Lorraine is here, FSR Tech Queen.
1: Hi.
0: Koopaloop at a Bronco fan. Your comments can and will be used against you in the court of a sports radio. Fargo Pete writes in and says, hey, Ben, how many of those famous Dodger superstars signed autographs this weekend in Milwaukee? I'm going to go with the same amount as wins they got. That would be zero from Fargo Pete. I don't know about that. Dodgers are heavily insulated from the great unwashed. They have their own plane, which is probably the dumbest thing I've ever seen. Like, every team flies charter. The Dodgers, though, those players are such divas, they can't be around the unwashed. They can't even be around the support staff. The support staff has to fly their own plane, and the Dodger players have their own plane. Tell me you're an a-hole without telling me you're an a-hole. Jill in Minnesota writes in. She says, I thought I was just listening to Aaron Boone postgame. Well, I'm telling you, Jill, I've been saying this for years. Dave Roberts and Aaron Boone are the same. They just do whatever they're told from management. They're middle managers. They deal with the media, and they say the same bull crap all the time. That's it. Mark, the full name guy, is dying on the mountain that the Rams kicker did not lose the game, even though he did. But it's an interesting position, Mark. You're the only one that has that position. Bad job by you. Chip in the Q's writes in, says A-plus on the monologue. The Dodgers really needed to take either game one or two. They obviously will be in serious trouble should they lose game three, down 0-3 against a team like Milwaukee, a recipe for disaster. Well, game two was the one to get. Yamamoto had been the guy, and he wasn't the guy. And you figure you're not going to beat The Miz. He's really good. Even though it was beatable. The Miz was not wonderful in his performance for the Brewers. The recipe for Milwaukee, just win when Mizorowski's on the mound and then win one other game. Well, they've already won the one other game. They've won one of the Miz starts. Now they just have to win the other two starts from Mizorowski, and they win the National League pennant. And that's it. That's how that goes. All right, let's say hello to, Weedman's here. So our friend Billy from Hollywood, Florida. Hello, Billy. Welcome.
2: Hey, Ben. How are you?
0: Well, if I was any better, I'd be a kicker, but not the Rams kicker, because the thicker kicker missed it. Weedman. What's going on with you, Weedman? What are you up to?
2: Let's change the world. Let's make it better. Let's get rid of war and poverty and everything bad in the world. What's going on?
0: All right, let's do that. We'll take a call. Let's go. Andrew in Bakersfield. Hello, Andrew. Welcome.
3: Hey, Andrew.
4: I don't know. Hey, Weedman. I don't know what to do now. I had comments on the Dodgers. I'll ask you, Weedman, my question from last week.
0: Wait, hold on a second. Give a question. You can give a comment on the Dodgers if you want. I mean, it's going to be a terrible take.
4: I got quite a bit to say, but maybe what I saw was a lack of trust in each other. And I can give examples. But I'm going to ask Weedman my question from last week.
0: All right. Now, you said you saw that, but you've also told us you're blind.
4: It's figurative, Ben. Come on now.
0: Just for the record, I want to point that out.
2: What's up, Andrew?
4: Weedman. Hey, so my question is, have you ever read the Bible? And if so, do you have a favorite section? Thanks, guys.
0: I think, Weedman, if you're around a Bible, you would be hit by lightning.
2: No, I'm not a Bible reading person. Not at all.
0: When's the last time you read a book?
2: The chef book. Chef spoke through a woman named Jane Roberts, and he came from another world, and he spoke through Jane Roberts, and he wrote
0: what
2: all kinds of books.
0: I have no idea what you're talking about. Jane Roberts? I don't know.
2: Yes, Chef Speaks. the magical approach to life. They were really great books. If anybody,
0: All right. I don't know what that is. That like the Tom Cruise thing or something like that? Is that
2: No.
0: All right. Just
2: ask. This is a spirit speaking through a woman.
0: Interesting. Ferg Dog writes in and says, do you think Weed Man, the Dodgers need to bench Ohtani or call an exorcist and remove...
2: Oh, absolutely. What are you kidding? And the Dodgers just have to win one game, this next game. If they win this next game, they're better. 2-1 is not 3-0.
0: I got
2: you. And, you know, 2-1, you go 2-2, you could win the series. So just take it easy, Dodgers.
0: All right. Well, here's another question. Great advice, Weedman. King Rory writes in from Wisconsin. He says, which ocean should President Trump rename after him, the Atlantic or the Pacific?
2: Trump, I can't believe Donald Trump is president.
0: He's been president twice. He's been president twice.
2: We used to go to his casinos in Atlantic City. I know.
0: How about the, I think the Atlantic, because Trump's always been the East Coast guy, so you got to go Atlantic on that, right?
2: That's, are you going to rename it Trump?
0: Trump Ocean.
2: Ocean?
0: Yeah, Trump Ocean. Yeah. No?
2: Wow. Can you do that?
0: Yeah, probably just to piss people off. Nada writes in and says, Mr. Weedman, she works it over at LAX.
2: Hi, Nada.
0: She said, Mr. Weedman, what are your thoughts on the discovery of the furthest galaxy from our planet around 13.5 billion light years from Earth?
2: Billion light years? You know, a light year is however distance light travels in one year. It can't be that far.
0: She also says, Ben, Dodgers use a VIP configured 757. It only sits 55 people. Not enough seats for all the staff. That's why they use a 777.
2: That's
0: by design, Nada. I know she works at LAX, but she knows. But that's by design. Every other team in professional sports, it's one plane. There are some teams that actually have to, when they fly from the East Coast to the West Coast, Weedman, they actually have to stop in like Kansas City or Chicago to refuel because the plane can't make it across the country without refueling.
2: Wow.
0: And the Dodgers, they can fly to Australia or whatever without refueling.
2: They have their own private plane. How crazy
0: is that? Well, no,
2: everyone's
0: got a private plane. They got two private planes, though. Yeah. Ferg Dog writes in. Oh, no, we already used that one.
1: I just looked up this book that Weedman said was the last book that he read.
0: Yes, cool.
2: Yeah.
1: It was published in 1972.
0: Okay.
2: Yeah.
1: And it is a foundational new age and metaphysical book. And apparently it began via a Ouija board session in 1963.
0: Oh, boy.
1: Evolving into the author, Jane Roberts, entering a trance state and speaking directly as Seth.
2: I love this. Oh, this is great. You got to read these books. These are amazing books.
0: I bet you the kids today don't even know what a Ouija board is.
1: Yeah, right? You're probably right.
0: Yeah. Like when I was in school, that was like a big thing in junior high school, Ouija boards, you know, and all that. But I bet you the kids today are like, what are you stupid?
5: You guys, today's Ouija board is AI.
0: Oh, there you go. That's Lisa, by the way. That's Lisa, Weedman and Lisa, power couple here.
5: It's like we had the 8-ball, the Ouija board, and now it's AI.
0: Yes.
5: Ask the question.
0: There you go. It'll answer anything. Analog Al writes in, Weedman says, which store has the best shopping carts?
2: Publix.
0: Publix.
2: Publix.
0: You had to stop and think about it. He's like, I've been through all that. There's no,
2: absolutely.
0: Now, there's no Piggly Wigglies in Miami, right, in that area?
2: No.
0: That's my favorite grocery store. They've got the pig mascot there, like Porky the Pig. Piggly Wiggly, that's my favorite grocery store. Kev Atomic writes in from Alaska.
2: Alaska, wow.
0: Yeah. Far away from you, Weed Man. Says, which NFL quarterback smoked the most weed during his career?
2: Tell me, which one?
0: Well, he thinks it's Mark Rippon.
2: He thinks Mark Rippon.
0: OJ. Well, OJ made people into Pez dispensers, but I don't know about that. All right, Bozo, the district attorney, writes in.
2: And Bozo. Said, that's so funny every week.
0: It's a Groundhog Day. He said, Bozo said, you said last week you believed in UFOs. If an alien offered you a free ride to their planet, but you could never come back to Earth, would you go, Weed Man?
2: Not if I could never come back to Earth, but I would certainly like to go up on an alien spaceship. That'd be great.
0: Alf, yes?
2: These aliens come here from so far away. We can't get anywhere near that planet. They must be so more advanced than we are.
0: Now, there is a theory, Weed Man, that they don't actually come from far away, that they live in the oceans, at the bottom of the oceans. How about that?
2: No, come on. We do what?
0: Well, a lot of these things are flying out of the ocean, so I don't want to go full coast to coast on you.
1: Well, then they wouldn't be aliens.
0: Well, they're an unidentified species.
2: Right, they wouldn't be.
0: Well, unidentified to us. Right? It could be. Didn't they change? They changed the name of UFO anyway. They call it something else, right? They call it. I forget what they call it.
1: I forgot.
2: But I'm talking about ships that come from.
0: I know, but what if they're just at the bottom of the ocean and they just fly up and they monitor us? You know, no. All right, Alf.
2: No, because
0: all right,
2: how
0: you,
2: they,
0: you don't
2: how
0: believe.
2: They gonna breathe?
0: What?
2: Then they don't breathe.
0: Well, who knows how they breathe?
5: Aquaman.
0: Yeah, like Aquaman. Yeah. Alf, the alien opiner, writes in from in between Springfield and Worcester. And in the Commonwealth, says, Billy, there are 168 hours in a week, and you don't sleep. Ben is on for...
2: I don't sleep at all. Never. I never sleep. It's unbelievable.
0: He says, Ben is on for 20 hours Monday through Friday and about and a couple hours on the weekend podcast. Why don't you give him a listen? Fair point.
2: What are you talking about?
0: Well, you don't listen. You call the show, but you're not a listener. Like, you don't actually sit and listen, right? You'd admit that. You've admitted that.
5: He's not a listener.
0: Of course
2: I am.
0: No, but you don't listen. Like, you call in, but you don't, like... Like, if we hang up on you, you're not going to turn on the show and listen, right?
5: No, he does listen.
2: Yes, I am.
0: All right. Can I ask you three questions about the show to see how knowledgeable you are about the show? This is their way of saying they don't listen, but they want to. Yeah, I got you. All right. Well, the answer is no.
2: Am I going to be on Saturday?
0: You want to be on the mailbag thing? I don't know. I'll dial you up at some point here. Who knows? I don't know. Not Blind Austin, who's in Bakersfield, California, writes in on Ask a Weed Man. He says, what's the difference between the thicker kicker and. Cameron Dicker, the Charger kicker. There you go. The Rams kicker's name, the thicker kicker. He's going to lose his job, but then they have Cameron Dicker, the Charger kicker. He says there's nothing. They both kick balls for terrible teams in L.A. That's from Not Blind Austin. There you go. All right. The Juice writes in randomly. He says, and I thought I'd comment that Reggie Bush probably smoked the most wheat. That's from the Juice.
2: Reggie Bush, there you go. Right.
0: All right. Shane in Des Moines says, does Weed Man break down major trades in sports like the Penguins, Buffalo, Sabres trade? You want to break down a hockey trade?
2: Wow, not hockey. I don't watch hockey.
0: You don't want no? All right.
2: No.
0: Why not?
2: I don't know anything about the hockey. I don't like hockey.
0: Hockey's cool to go to. It's not, you know, it's not great to watch on TV. All right, here we go. Last one, Weed Man. Mike writes in. He says, a pancake mix company is giving customers a reason to put down their phones for at breakfast with a new product. And they say that they want you to lock away your phone in exchange for a year's worth of pancakes. Would you be willing to do that, Weed Man?
2: What does that mean? Not use my phone for a year?
0: They say they've made a phone safe, a pancake pause box designed to keep devices out of reach while you eat your pancakes.
2: Oh, just while I eat my pancakes? Of course I would. Yes, absolutely.
0: But you'd have to make the pancakes so that you don't cook. You're not a guy that
2: still, all I gotta do is not use my phone while I eat my pancakes.
0: Pancakes are pretty easy to make. You just make the batter and all right, we'll leave it there. Thank you, Weed Man and Lisa.
2: I love you.
0: Be well, you too.
2: Call me on Saturday.
0: All right, I'll see what I can. Maybe I'll call you before then. Who knows? I don't know. I'll get out of here. There he is. The one and only Weed Man Hippie from Hollywood, Florida. It is the Ben Maller Show. We have Maller to the third degree. We'll get to that. Here's the Insta trivia. Milwaukee's William Contreras has become the fourth player with three separate game-tying or go-ahead RBI hits in a postseason game. The first since blank. Again, William Contreras coming up big for the Brew Crew. He's the fourth player with three separate game-tying or go-ahead RBI hits in a postseason game. The first since blank. That is the Insta Trivia. The answer, we'll get to it. We'll do it next. However, it is the B-Block. It's our what? That's
6: right.
0: Our
6: two. Number two.
0: Well, football season heating up every week feels bigger with DraftKings. 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
8: You know we have what you want.
9: Yeah.
8: This is no longer a theory. Whether it's late at night,
0: coast to coast,
8: early in the mornings.
10: Yeah, I think it sounds pretty good.
8: Or in the afternoon.
10: This could be a great love story like any other one.
8: We have what you want.
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10: It's what we do.
12: Let's go!
8: You must have been busy. But the Odd Couple with Rob Parker and Calvin Washington. We're breaking this down.
13: Every day I'm shuffling.
14: Dak Prescott is after the game in Dallas, walking through the tunnel. He's by himself walking.
10: Yep. And an AT&T employee as he's walking
14: is
10: by.
14: Is that what it is? Like but a third party. They don't work for the Cowboys.
15: That's the key.
10: Yes.
15: Let's play it, then we'll talk about it. Go ahead.
10: So basically, he's walking by. It's really quick audio. It's not worth playing. He just says embarrassing as he's walking by. And the death stare Dak gives this guy is the probably biggest breaking neck I've ever seen in my life. He has to have seen, I don't even know, Michelle Obama walk by or something. Because he literally turns his head completely.
14: He was really pissed.
10: It was insane. Yeah. So here is Dak Prescott talking about the employee.
16: They're wrong, but the thing was, I don't know who it was, a employee, it was a driver, whoever it was, he's free to speak his mind. I just happened to look at him. At that point, he looked away, didn't look, and then when I turned my head back, he said something else. And so that's the part that, just as a man or as just a person, you feel free to speak your mind, just speak it. So don't cower it away from the reaction that you're going to get.
14: I want to jump in first, before you defend that.
15: Well, no, don't go by what you think I'm going to say. I'll say it for one reason.
14: Let me see.
15: There was information that came. Remember, we all thought it was employee,
14: Okay. All I'm going to do is say this. Dak is a rat. It wasn't enough. If he really had an issue, he could have stepped to the dude. You know what Dak did? He went and told another Cowboys employee who then went back the way to talk to the guy. That's what makes Dak the rat. He's talking about...
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17: What week does Harbaugh go on the hot seat?
18: Everything that could go wrong went wrong. And it's just Justin Herbert. This is the worst he's looked in his career. And I don't know if it's because he's got his mind on other things. And I don't blame him. because I'd have my mind on the solar system too. But it just feels like we're at the point now to where I don't know where they're getting a win. And it's they're in a really, really bad spot. And I don't, Harbaugh doesn't strike me as a guy who's going to make changes on his staff midseason.
17: How are you going to make changes right now?
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17: 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I just, I don't know, man. It's bad. That's as bad is, as bad does.
18: They're the worst team in that division by far.
8: Two pros, LeVar Arrington, Brady Quinn, and a cup of Joe, Jonas Knox. 6 a.m. Eastern, 3 a.m. Pacific on Fox Sports Radio. And now, Steve Covino.
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1: Can we get a check in on the Brewers that Covino didn't quite believe in? 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
8: All day.
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18: Every damn night.
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0: 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Become a member of the Maller Militia on YouTube. Ben Maller Show on YouTube. You get Maller monologues, other features only available. And you help us fight the good fight against these other corporate promoted shows that are daytime shows. We don't get that kind of promotion. We're just the overnight show. So help us out. We'll fight the machine. We'll fight the man. So thank you. All right, time now for the instant trivia. We'll have Maller, the third degree. Milwaukee's William Contreras, the fourth player with three separate game-tying or go-ahead RBI hits in a postseason game. The first since blank, that is the question. Femi says Lisa Weedman Hippie is the answer. Dave Stapleton from Alf the Alien Opino, that's a good name. Who else do we have? Page down. Orlando Pace of the St. Louis Rams from Shane in Des Moines. Daryl Strawberry from Monkey Biz Doug in Korea. Tony Bruno, the legend from Not Blind Austin. Shohei Ohtani, guest by Analog Al. Charles Nelson Riley from Mediocre Kabuki. What else we have? Page down. Joe Morgan from Johnny Q. Chet Lemon, there's a legend from Filler Up Phil. That's enough. Do you have an answer, Lorena?
1: Elvis Presley.
0: Is it Elvis Presley? No, that is incorrect. The correct answer, the legendary Sandy Alomar Jr. of the 1997 Cleveland Indians in the ALCS. Here we go!
2: It's Maller.
3: How about that?
2: To the third degree. This is when Big Ben gets grilled.
0: All right, Kubaloo.
4: The Arizona Cardinals ended up getting a second-round pick from the Texans for Marvin Harrison Jr., which has many calling out Houston on social media. Ben, is this one of the worst trades of all time?
0: Calling out Houston or Arizona?
4: Houston.
0: For giving a second-round
4: pick?
0: No, I mean, it's not the worst trade of all time. He's not going to do anything. We're going to talk more about this actually next hour. He's not going to do much. Who cares? I don't care about draft picks, Coop. You're asking the wrong guy. I'd beat Mike Ditka and trade all my draft picks. I don't care about draft picks. Next!
4: All I've heard since the Patriots beat up on the Raiders is that Drake May is back.
0: Yes.
4: Looking like he's one of the best quarterbacks in the NFL again.
0: Uh-huh.
4: Ben, you think this will serve as a get-right game for May?
0: It's a good confidence booster for Drake May. They ran up the score on the Raiders. It's always nice to beat up a tomato can like the pathetic Raiders, but we'll see how he does when they play a real good team. The Raiders are not that. Next!
4: Brock Purdy is on pace to have his best NFL season yet, and he has the 49ers off to a 5-0 start.
0: Yeah.
4: Can we officially say that Purdy has proven the doubters wrong at this point?
0: No, because he's not a good playoff quarterback. He's been fine in the regular season. He sucks in the playoffs. You remember? You forget about that. How'd we do, Kubaloop?
4: He passed.
0: That is a win. Put it on the board! 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
6: There needs to be clock management seminars, I think, for NFL head coaches. I really believe that. Because I'm trying to figure this out with what was happening with the Commanders. Now, clock management, also understanding if you have a timeout. I just can't imagine that Jaden Daniels somehow went into that huddle and didn't know that he didn't have a timeout. That's the only thing I'm telling him. And it looked like a broken play. Because Jaden Daniels kind of went and then realized maybe there's supposed to be a running back. Even then, it's still wrong. Clock it. Don't give me this, well, you don't want to leave any time on the clock. Stop with that. Win the damn game. or at least take the lead. And then if you want to kick it, you want to squib it, you want to kick it into the end zone, whatever your, you know, reasoning is, your logic is. But just like with the Eagles and Jacksonville, I still believe in kicking it, but not kicking it into the end zone, out of the end zone. Make them kind of have a makeshift return on. If you kick it in the end zone, they'll have a play for that. If you squib it, maybe they take all the time, you know, left on the clock.
3: Is that a bad decision by the Eagles or a bad result?
6: I still think it was a bad decision. That I'm not going to let you set up for a return. If I squib it, you know, chances are you're not going to be able to get the blocking you want or whatever design you're going to have.
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9: If Drake May is going to play like that and the Patriots offense is going to be that good, the Patriots are going to be overwhelming for the remainder of the season. 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
2: Here's what you need to know.
20: The Buffalo Bills took the Monday night football matchup over the Rams in LA in overtime, 37-34. Quarterback Josh Allen with 10 carries, 121 yards, and a TD. He had been 0-7 in overtimes in his career. Late in regulation, the two teams scored touchdowns on six straight drives. The Rams wound up missing both of their field goal attempts in the game, including a 48-yarder blocked in OT. In the National League Championship Series, top seed Milwaukee is up two games to none after beating the Dodgers 7-4. William Contreras with three hits, three RBIs, the Brewers bullpen with five perfect innings, a playoff first. The opener of the ALCS went to Cleveland in a comeback at number one seed Tampa Bay 7-3. It was tied 2-2 in the eighth. NHL wins for Buffalo, Ottawa, and for Minnesota, which beat Vegas 4-2. I'm Steve DeSager.
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0: Unable to stop a bridge, a team named after a bridge. Welcome in the beginning of another hour of the Ben Maller Show. We are in the air everywhere as we talk up a storm. And we are your neighborhood market. You need fresh takes. Come on down. We'll give you some fresh takes whenever you need them. Coast to coast, border to border, and beyond on the vast and considerably powerful microphones of FSR emanating live from the bark. The bark after dark, guaranteed human from the world-famous Fox Sports Radio studios where JJ from Renton and Helmet Man all agree with Nostradinus that this show needs to let you know about Fox and the baseball playoffs continue on. There's no time like October. Even Nostradinus agrees. And Eileen in San Francisco, the NLCS is here, baby. Streaming live on Fox One, the back-to-back, belly-to-belly World Series champion Dodgers take on the top-seeded Brewers. Milwaukee up 2-0 so far. Game 3 shifts back to L.A. That'll be tomorrow. It's an NLCS rematch, one series from the World Series. Stream the MLB postseason live on Fox One. So the Brewers won their game in the NLCS, the Monday night game. See some of you guys on hold want to yap about that. The Buffalo Bills gave the games to the Rams. The Rams says, I don't want the game. The Rams said, I don't need the game. I'm not going to take the game. You take the game. Rams missed a very makeable field goal in overtime. Now, they say it was blocked, but it was shanked so much. The kick by the thicker kicker, who can be yours, by the way, because he'll be fired by the Rams. He better be out of work by the time I wake up, or heads are going to roll at the Ram facility. The thicker kicker, as the Rams now have a losing record. Buffalo, not very impressive. That's a bad coach team. A lot of mistakes, mental errors, not a well-coached football team. The Bills aren't going anywhere. But they did get the win in that game over the Rams, so they can feel good for a few hours there. Our lead this hour from the Sunshine State. We waited as long as we could till hour 3. Game number 1 of the ALCS. Better known as the ALCS. As some call it, the American League Championship Series. And if I had told you a couple years back that Tampa Bay would be playing Cleveland in the ALCS, you would have said, oh, really? Is that streaming on like TikTok or something like that? No. It's on Turner. I'm sure the people at Turner are very excited. Jose Ramirez and the Guardians. You Wokesters got rid of the Cleveland Indians name. That was too offensive, so you named it team after a bridge. What about all the people that have jumped off bridges? You're not offended by that? Apparently not. Anyway, the Guardian Bridges taking on the Tampa Bay Rays. They used to be called the Devil Rays. They had to get rid of the Devil. So two teams that have had different names. So I don't know if you watched this or not. Perhaps not. Nathaniel Lowe snapping an 8th-inning tie, stepping up for the Cleveland baseball team. A 2-run ribby single there. Somebody named Chase DeLotter. And somebody else named Patrick Bailey homered off the great Drew Rasmussen. And the Guardians came all the way back and stormed past Tampa Bay. The Rays played very well early in this game. Unfortunately, they had to play the whole game, which was problematic. And so Cleveland wins 7-3. They get the jump in the American League Championship Series after losing the first two games at home to the White Sox in the ALDS. All of a sudden, Cleveland now has risen from the ashes. Looked like the same old pathetic Cleveland baseball team in the playoffs. They couldn't hit. And all of a sudden now they won 4 straight playoff games. Playoffs? First time since winning their first 6 games way back in 2016. Barely remember that. And we know how that ended. Game 7 of the World Series against the Chicago Cubs. And Tree and Yefimi and Faze are all smiling there in Chicago, reminiscing the 2016 playoffs and how bad it went for the then Cleveland Indians. So that's a good jumping off point. Let us discuss. We're going to focus in on game number 1 of the ALCS. So the question, who screwed up? We love the losing locker room. The better stories in the losing locker room. So who screwed this up for Tampa Bay? They had the lead. They were playing very well early in this game, and it all went sideways there late in the game. So who screwed up game 1 of the ALCS? I've got Golden Corral, Plummer, and Kobe Bryant, 3 things that have never been tossed together. And we're going to put them all together and go kerflooey is what we're going to do. So to lead off here, the person we're going to point the finger of blame at is straight cash homie, as in Kevin Cash, the manager now. So the Rays, they spent approximately six innings building this beautiful, majestic sandcastle. And then for some reason, Kevin Cash said, wait a minute, I got this bulldozer. I want to see if this bulldozer can take down your little sandcastle. And here we go. So Drew Rasmussen, who's the horse, of course, one of the top pitchers for Tampa Bay this year. And he gave them not one, not two, not three, not four, not five, but six clean innings of baseball. Had, I think it was like 90 pitches or something along those lines, and was protecting a narrow lead. The game was not over by any means. However, Kevin Cash, the manager, said, wait a minute. He gave me these nice six innings. And in the seventh inning there, he was like a tourist at a Golden Corral near Disney World. He was at the all-you-can-eat buffet. And he said, wait a minute. I've already got six plates here. I just can't resist. I got to go back for one more plate. And one more plate, and that's it. Now, it's not my job. It's the manager's job, and not your job. It's the manager's job to have a good feel for the game, to know when to take a pitcher out, when to leave a pitcher in, to know the makeup of the pitcher that can handle it, the pitcher that can't handle it, all of those things. So he asked, apparently, Drew Rasmussen, the Rays manager asked Drew Rasmussen, they said, hey, you feel okay to pitch? You feel good to pitch? And Rasmussen said, yeah, I feel great. Which is kind of like when the bar is closing, asking the drunk guy at the bar, hey, you know, it's closing time. You good to drive home? Oh, sure. Why not? No, you're not, dummy. Get an Uber. Shame on you. Get a Lyft. So Cash had a bunch of fresh arms, and baseball teams love to run through relief pitchers. They can't get enough of it. And so he had all these arms in the bullpen. Instead, he went back to the well, and the bucket came up with Bupkis empty for the Tampa Bay baseball team. Now, meanwhile, to be fair, Tampa's offense, for the most part, went into the witness protection program after some early success for the Tampa Bay Rays there. They were playing with the lead. They got a couple runs in the first inning. They're feeling good about themselves. They're like, all right, here we go, Junior Caminero. Getting it done early there at a ribby single to center field to give them a 1-0 lead. And I think it was Johnny DeLuca also early on, single. So a couple base hits, ribby hits there, gave Tampa the early lead. And not too much going on after that. And so Kevin Cash, that's the guy. That's the guy. He lost his sense of timing. Now, Drew Rasmussen should have been better, too. You got to know when to take him out. He didn't know that in October. That's always been the difference here. We see this with Dave Roberts all the time in the Dodgers when they don't win, and Aaron Boone with the Yankees. It's not that difficult unless it is. The difference between celebrating and being the genius and needing Pepto-Bismol is to know when to take them out and when to leave them in. That's that. All right, furthermore, we go now to Houston. Houston, do we have a problem? The Texans acquired wide receiver Marvin Harrison Jr. from Arizona, big trade that happened in the last couple of days here, trying to revive the career of Marvin Harrison Jr. and an offense that has underperformed. Of course, they did get a nice win over the weekend playing a tomato can. Of course, the Texans are also a tomato can. So Houston ended up giving up a second-round pick in 2027. And there's also, you know, a bunch of picks swapped. A six-round pick goes to Arizona. Second-round pick goes to Arizona. Harrison and a seventh-round pick go back to Texas. Now, Harrison managed five more receptions than you had. Five more receptions than you had for 85 yards and one touchdown. And that's through the first four games. Didn't play this past weekend because he was in the process of being traded. Now, the question, did Arizona give up on Marvin Harrison too soon, or was trading him an overdue admission of capital F failure? So it absolutely was overdue. We had talked about it multiple times, and we really don't like talking about the Cardinals because the Cardinals suck. They're bad radio. They have this guy, Jeremiah Love, who looks amazing. They won't give him the ball because that's the Cardinals. That's the Cardinal way is what it is. Anyway, we're not talking about that. So as far as Marvin Harrison Jr., NFL front offices treat the draft And the Cardinals are like this. They treat the draft like a beauty pageant. And he was the hottest girl at the beauty pageant. He just was. Marvin Harrison Jr. won Miss Congeniality. He got his crown, congratulations, and promptly forgot that he actually had to play football. And so I look at Harrison Jr. until proven otherwise. And I look at Marvin Harrison Jr. and I say, this is a guy who plays football because that's the family business. If Marvin Harrison Sr. had been a plumber, Marvin Harrison Jr. would have become a plumber. All right. It's just the way it is. If his dad was a plumber, he would have been a plumber. His dad was a football player, so he's like, all right, I'll be a football player. And he would have been a plumber, not because he enjoys fixing clogged toilets. It's just that's the way it is. And that's it. If Marvin Harrison Sr. had been a gardener, then that's it. Harrison Jr. would have had a blower and would have been blowing leaves around somewhere. But having a famous last name, unfortunately, does not make you a star. You're not a star. Otherwise, Michael Jordan's kids would have statues outside NBA arenas and Magic Johnson, all the legends of sports past. That's not the case. And it's not a charity situation. Now, you are drafted based on, hey, you got the name and all that stuff, and that's a big part of it. But yet, you have to produce or that's it. And the Cardinals are not a great franchise, and it's easy to blame the Cardinals and say they're incompetent. But I will guarantee you that every change they made was to facilitate Marvin Harrison Jr. becoming a good player and all the different coaches and all the teammates and everything else, and it didn't work. It did not work. And so despite all of the measurables, all of that stuff, as they say in the French Riviera, Harrison lacking the je ne sais quoi to be a big-time receiver with the Cardinals here. And the viral clips, you can't unwatch the viral clips of Marvin Harrison Jr. floating and coasting along on plays where he gave up on the play. The Cardinals, of course, defended him because it's a crime to point out the obvious on these athletes. They're so soft today, they can't be criticized by their coaches. But there's video after video of Marvin Harrison Jr. just lollygagging. Like, if he wasn't getting the ball, he wasn't going to do anything. That was that. Now, it was time. It was time to hit the reset button. Now, moving on. So the last thing here, keeping the focus on the trade between the Texans and the Cardinals. Last thing. So the question, what are the odds, the Maller odds, that Marvin Harrison Jr. has a career renaissance? A career renaissance in Houston. What are the odds? So the Maller Sportsbook odds are at plus 250. That is about a 30% chance, a little less than 30% chance. The implied probability is like a 250 hitter, give or take, like a 250 hitter in baseball. So good luck on that. Now, Houston is banking on this Ohio State synergy that C.J. Stroud, who sucks for the most part as an NFL quarterback, will team up with his wide receiver from the Buckeyes, who also sucked, and they'll be able to dot the I, that they'll be reunited, and it feels so good here. Unfortunately, I did look at the Texans' schedule. It's my act of kindness, and I did not see Arkansas State or Toledo on the Houston Texans' schedule, which is unfortunate because those are some of the teams that C.J. Stroud and Marvin Harrison Jr. beat up on at the Ohio State University. And so, again, the Cardinals, though, I'm going to go back. They changed coaches. The roster has had a lot of turnover on it. I think they changed the wallpaper in the team facility. They brought in some new urinal cakes in the locker room, the air freshener, different, all of that stuff. All of that stuff, different. Nothing worked. The common denominator, Marvin Harrison Jr. So you can swap out the uniform, the zip code, the playbook, all of that stuff. You can do all of it, but you cannot coach passion. You cannot coach passion. Cannot do it. And good luck holding an intervention, right? Good luck holding an intervention for that. We do not think it's going to happen. We're pretty sure it's not going to happen. Now, Kobe Bryant famously liked to talk about he had the Mamba mentality. The Mamba mentality, right? Well, Marvin Harrison Jr., he's got a different kind of mentality. He's got the koala mentality. He's got that koala mentality, and he wants to hang upside down Marvin Harrison Jr. in a giant eucalyptus tree. He would like to sleep 18 hours a day and occasionally wake up and possibly get a 7-yard slant and then go back to sleep. And that's pretty much what he did in Arizona. That's pretty much how that went. It is the Ben Maller Show. If you would like to comment, we got some guys on hold. We'll get to your calls, I promise. If you'd like to fill up the other line that's open, 877-99 on Fox. That's 877-996-6369. Time now for the Maller Riddle of the Day. You can answer this on X at Ben Maller. That's M-A-L-L-E-R at Ben Maller. And make sure to follow that account. Make sure to follow that account. Otherwise, don't even bother, because we won't read your comment unless you follow that account. But here's the Maller Riddle of the Day. A tortoise has gone viral, becoming a TikTok sensation with over 10,000 followers after blanking around San Francisco. All right.

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2: Ladies and gentlemen,
3: when you're a parent and you're raising a kid, or you're a coach and you're developing a young quarterback, at some point there will be a reality check. Like, you think your son's going to be president, and he may just be president of a fraternity, Tappa Tappa Kega. And that may be the top. And I watched Bo Nix, and Sean Payton took over play calling duties, and they still punted on their first series. Like, this is what it is. And now they come back and win. They do this a lot. I don't think it's sustainable long term. But Sean Payton's like, okay, I'm the one that wanted Bo Nix. I'm going to take over the play calling after a month. And against the abysmal LA Chargers, they had less total yards. Right now, their total offense is below the Miami Dolphins. They were 1-for-12 on third down, 3.9 yards a play. Bo was good in the fourth quarter, but again, they went and got Jalen Waddle, a very good wide receiver. He has been visibly frustrated. So, and it's a very good offensive roster. They've got a great interior lineman, a good left tackle, Cortland Sutton, Jalen Waddle, Mims. They got players. It's not a player issue. It's not a Davis Webb. And you call him, but you liked Bo Nix. Yes, and over time, everybody loves C.J. Stroud after his rookie year. People get film. People see weaknesses. The defensive coaches in this league are very smart. But this offense should not be below the Miami Dolphins. So you can't extend Bo Nix. You let it play out. Whatever. You know, again, they won. But
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0: This song was the number one song on the Billboard Hot 100 for 3 weeks in the mid-1980s. How crazy is that?
1: Well deserved.
0: Yeah. 1984. This song was atop the charts. It is the Ben Maller Show. And some of you, I guess, on the podcast can't hear this song, right? That's the magic of it. It's the Ghostbusters song. For those of you that are wondering what the hell's going on because you work the dreaded day shift. It is the Ben Maller Show. We press on here. We'll take your calls and comments and all that at 877-99 on Fox. Also on X at Ben Maller. We have Maller's Mountain of Money coming up in a little bit. So if you want to play Maller's Mountain of Money, call right now. We'll pay off the riddle of the day as well. But Maller's Mountain of Money, operators are standing by at 877-99 on Fox. If you want to answer the riddle of the day on X, you can do that by saying hello

0: And at Ben Maller, riddle of the day. Lorena is here, FSR Tech Queen. And you can also say hello to the Koopa Loop at a Bronco fan. Your comments can and will be used against you in the court of sports radio. So please, please act accordingly.
1: The place is evil.
0: We did have a fight, a Donnybrook post game. We'll pay off the riddle here in a sec. I just want to mention this. So one of the Rams linemen, who's not very good, got into a dust up. Is it Alec or Alaric Jackson punched Bills linebacker Bradley Chubb? It was caught on camera. They were on the field fraternizing, you know, when everyone plays grab ass after the game. And yeah, it's at the Charger game the other day, and there was somebody, I will not name them, who was irate at one of the practice squad players from the Chargers, who was like the last player off the field playing grab ass with the Bronco guys. And he said if Jim Harbaugh saw that, he should release the guy. Was that upset? Anyway, Bradley Chubb got into it with this guy Jackson. They got an altercation. Very emotional. Now, Chubb played it cool. He says, they always caught the second guy, so I let him swing. And my teammates held me back, and I just kind of chilled and all that. He was asked who he was arguing with, and Chubb responded, it's the whole team. He said, blah, blah, blah, blah, blah. He refused to identify the attacker, even though it was on video. I'm guessing the NFL will suspend Mr. Jackson for the punch. Time now, though, for the riddle of the day. And here is the Maller riddle of the day. You can answer this on X at Ben Maller. So a tortoise became a viral TikTok sensation with over 10,000 followers after blanking around San Francisco. All right, let's see. Does anyone know the answer? And go to a page down here. Parallel parking from Donkey Sausage opened a daycare center. You make a lot of money doing that in California. That's King Rory. That's his answer. Influencing from Alf the Alien Opiner. What else do we have? Pooping on the sidewalk next to piles of human poo from Stevie Meatballs in Florida. Moonwalking from JT the Wingman. Picking up syringes from Eek in Roseville, Minnesota. Boy, really going for it. What else do we have? Eileen, who lives in San Francisco, says shopping. Well, look at that. You can get plants, jewelry, sex, and ice cream. Well, that's very nice. What else do we have? Page down, wearing tie-dyed socks and a tutu from The Juice. That's his answer. Kev Atomic says selling real estate. He's in Alaska. Not Blind Austin in Bakersfield says scooping up poop from the sidewalk. Skateboard riding from Johnny Q. That's his answer. Eating a Five Guys cheeseburger from Filler Up Phil. That's his answer. All right, Lorena, do you have an answer? A tortoise has become viral on TikTok, a sensation, thousands of followers after blanking around San Francisco.
2: Riding a pogo stick around San Francisco.
0: All right, is that right? Riding a pogo stick around San Francisco.
2: Oh, that'd be so cool to see, though.
0: Unfortunately, not the correct answer. I'm sorry, you did not win the correct answer. A tortoise has gone viral for riding public transit around San Francisco. There you go. How about that? Put that in your pipe and smoke it.
2: Smart.
0: An 11-year-old, 55-pound tortoise has become a social media star. Sherman the Tortoise has thousands of TikTok followers, which must upset Blair in Maine. 8,000 Instagram followers following the adventures. Tortoise was seen spotted. Wandering around there, repeatedly escaped through an open backyard gate. Sherman the Tortoise wandering halfway down the street before the neighbors spotted him. And there's even video of the tortoise going on public transit, Bay Area rapid transit, BART. And there have been crowds and real reaction. People love to take photos with Sherman the Tortoise, a celebrity for riding BART around the Bay Area. All right, let's go to the
2: tortoise
0: phones.
2: Is definitely faster than the hare now.
0: Let's say hello to Jason in Baton Rouge, Louisiana. What's going on, Jason? Welcome. You're on the Ben Maller Show. Thanks for being patient. What's up, Jason?
3: Holy hold time. My God.
0: All right. This is where you complain here. This is the complain part.
3: Monday. What a Monday night game, though. How about that? Can we crown Josh Allen as Superman? Is that possible?
0: Yes, I thought it was great. The 12 passes he completed, very impressive.
3: This man is Superman.
0: Yes, he is.
3: Okay?
0: Yes, no question.
3: I mean, this team is going far. With Joe Brady.
0: Where are they going? Are they going to, like, Australia or something like that on a trip?
3: I mean, they're 4-1. They just beat the Rams, who had over 450 yards,
0: yeah.
3: No turnovers. And according to that, they're 35-1. There's only one loss now, and
0: yeah.
3: That's this game. 35-1 when you get 450 yards, no turnovers.
0: This is Jason from the Bills PR department here.
3: Why do you always give the Bills a hard time?
0: Listen, I just call it like I see it. I'm not impressed with the Bills. I don't think they're going anywhere. I think this is a fraudulent team. They're not a well-coached team. They had 13 penalties for 112 yards. And the only reason they won the game is because the Rams kicker missed. You gave the game away. Your running back fumbled the ball, coughed it up, gave the Rams the game, and then the Rams kicker missed it. That's it. I wouldn't be excited about this. I'd be very concerned if I'm a Bills fan. That's three straight crap bag games for the Buffalo Bills. They didn't play well against the Chargers. They lost to the Patriots, and now this game. So I would be very concerned. This team's going the wrong direction.
3: I mean, Josh Allen put the cape on. That's what happened.
0: Okay. Fine. Okay.
3: He didn't put the cape on.
0: He didn't. No, the Rams kicker shanked a kick that they said got blocked. He would have missed it whether it got blocked or not. That's the only reason he won the game. Listen, Josh Allen's fine. He completed 12 passes. What do you want me to do? Pull my pants down?
3: This was the best Monday night game. 37-34 in overtime.
0: Because you're a Bills fan. Of course you loved it. You loved it. You're a Bills fan. You can't get enough of it. I know you do. You're very excited about this. But you would admit the Bills are not playing well right now. Three straight games that are substandard. You'd agree with me on that, yes?
3: Okay, the defense is bad. But
0: all the fumbles
3: Superman,
0: against the Chargers.
3: All you gotta do is outscore people.
0: All the fumbles against the Chargers. They had three fumbles, two interceptions by Superman Josh Allen against the Chargers. Got beat by the Patriots last week, and now the Rams should have lost this game. So that's three bad games in a row.
3: But we outscore people.
0: Okay.
3: Our defense is bad.
0: Does that work in the playoffs?
3: We're going to find out.
0: We already know the answer to that. Bills are frauds.
3: Right.
0: They're frauds. I love you, though. I love your optimism. I'm just raining on your parade. That's all. I'm raining on your parade.
3: Thank you for taking my call.
0: Thank you. All right. Go away. Let's say hello to Darren, who's in San Antonio. The Bills Mafia is out loud and loaded. Hello. What's going on? Darren, by the way, I need another contestant. Otherwise, we won't play the game. We don't even have to play Mallers Mountain Money. But if you guys want to play, I need a contestant. Otherwise, we'll just take all these calls. What's going on, Darren? What's going on? Welcome. By the way, 877-99 on Fox. Hello, Darren.
4: Hello, Ben. I've been listening to you off and on since the 90s.
0: Oh, my God. That's a long time. We're getting old. What happened? Why did we get old?
4: I'm 58 years old. I can't believe it.
0: I can't believe I'm old either. When did we become old? At what point did we become old? When did that happen?
4: Quickly.
0: Yeah.
4: Hey, I think the reason you hate the Bills so much is because you're a Dolphins fan or a Jets fan. I think that's
0: No, that's you're wrong guy. No, that's who used to work here. Arnie's a Dolphins fan. Arnie Spanier. And then we used to have a guy named Bruce. Well, Bruce Jacobs like a Jets fan, I think. Was he a Jets fan?
5: This guy's been listening intently over the last 30-something years.
0: All these gas bags sound the same, Coop. You know, all these gas bags, they sound the same.
4: I always get a kick out of listening to your show. I like you. You're like in the top three of my sports.
0: Oh, fans. Do we want to hear the other people that are in the top three here?
4: No, I don't want to.
0: Okay, just me. Because let me guess, none of the other people work here.
4: Oh, they do.
0: Okay.
4: But they're on the during the daytime.
0: Oh, daytime people. Yeah. Those are different people. Daytime people are different people.
4: So you don't think the Bills are going to do very well this year?
0: Oh, win a bunch of games in the regular season. I just don't think it's sustainable in the playoffs. They depend on Josh Allen, and the defense isn't very good. They make a lot of mistakes. It's not a well-coached team.
4: I kind of get it, but I think I got a lot of faith in the Bills, and I think maybe this year we do it.
0: Do you say that every year, though?
4: do?
0: Maybe. I mean, you're old enough to remember the '90s Bills. Marv Levy,
4: wide right. Never forget that day.
0: You know, Marv Levy lived. He worked here. Marv Levy, the old Bills coach, worked here and is still alive. He's 101. How about
4: 101,
0: that?
4: 101, yeah.
0: I worked with Marv Levy in the early 2000s, and he looked amazingly old at that point, and God bless him, he's still going. That's wild. Yeah. It's been 25 years or so, and he's still
4: going. I hear you.
0: It's great.
4: Where would you rather be, right?
0: Yeah, I hear you. All right, well, we'll check in here. Call me in like 10 years or something like that, I guess. All right?
4: Yes. Take care of yourself.
0: All right, thank you. You too. Okay. There he goes. Darren, big fans. It's the 90s. Back when Seinfeld was on. Back before the interweb. We had Netscape Navigator and all that. And, Dominican Mike. Is that our Dominican Mike, or is this a different Dominican Mike? In Ottawa. Hello, Dominican Mike. Welcome.
6: The one and only Dominican.
0: Oh my God! Look at that! You're
6: now
0: international man.
6: Ottawa, Canada.
0: Wow, that's very interesting. Are you there for business or pleasure?
6: Kind of a both this time, but
0: okay.
6: I'm here calling from Ottawa, dude. You know, I had to call you up and say hi, of course, and trying to drive my back to the airport right now, so I'm kind of confused.
0: Okay.
6: Hey Ben, baseball's going to find itself in a conundrum now when it comes to the who wins the World Series. You know, both sides going to have an argument regardless of what happens now, of course. Because if the Dodgers come back and win or they lose, it's just going to be each side is going to have an argument, if you know what I mean.
0: I bet you you think the players would love to have, Tampa? It doesn't matter. Whoever wins the American League, Tampa Bay or Cleveland, they don't spend money. So one of those teams and then the Brewers. And then they can say, well, what do you want? Why do we need a salary cap? You just had the Brewers and whoever in the World Series. Who cares? They don't spend any money.
6: Exactly. But if the Dodgers win now, the owners can be like, oh, well, you know.
0: The players will say, well, three of the final four teams were cheap teams. They were tight wad teams. So.
6: Yeah, but at the end of the day, it doesn't matter. It depends. It's going to be who wins it all. But it's such a conundrum, you know. It's going to be, and that's why I might be back here in Ottawa watching, the Frontier League games next year. Because I don't think it's going to be a season until July.
0: Hey, how about this? I think I'm right on this, and I haven't heard anyone else talk about it. I know that players, when there's a work stoppage, are allowed to play in Japan and Mexico, from what I read.
6: Yes.
0: So why not, if you ran the team there, the Bananas, Savannah Bananas, why not just set up...
6: Horrible.
0: No, I know it's bad. I don't like it either. But if you were involved in that, why not just have a barnstorming team of Major League All-Stars play the Savannah Bananas?
6: Oh, you know, them crybabies would never go for that, of course.
0: Oh, the players make too much money to do it. But I'm saying you could, in a different time, you could do it, right? When the money wasn't outrageous, the guys would want to do it. I bet you there's some guys that would do it anyway just for fun.
6: Yeah. Some guys do it for fun. But anyways, it's such a conundrum. Like I said, it's really bad. And you know, I'm a baseball guy, of course. And I'm telling you, next year I'm going to be watching the Dunedin Blue Jays and the Titans from here, Ottawa, playing games because of everybody's going to cry about it. So you know,
0: Just
6: calling.
0: All right, be well.
6: Calling you from Ottawa.
0: Safe travels.
6: Week, I'm going to call you from another place. Far away.
0: Oh, okay.
6: Well, so,
0: All right. Well, call me. Thank you. Be safe. All right. The great Dominican Mike, friend of the show, met him at the Charleston meet and greet we did in South Carolina a few years back. Very nice man. He came via Florida. He lives part of the year in Arizona, part in Florida. He flew up to hang out with us. Let's welcome in our contestants. What do we got here for Maller's Mountain of Money? We have Slug in Vegas, going to be one of our contestants. Hello, Slug. What's up? The king of mashed potatoes. Hello, Slug.
7: What's up? You got the master recipe, right?
0: I do. I thank you for that. I have not made it yet, but I do have the recipe, so I need to get on that because I did harass you.
7: What? You know who else just had it the other night?
0: Who's that?
7: Kirk Cousins.
0: Oh, really? He came by. That's cool. Yeah, nice.
7: Unfortunately, no jabroni that I worked with even recognized him.
0: Well, he does look like a regular. He looks like a tourist, probably.
7: But you think that the VIP chip that said Cousins would give it away, but apparently it didn't.
0: Not sports people.
7: No.
0: You work with
7: not a lot of people.
0: I got you. All right, well, who would you like to partner with, Slug? You got me, Coop, or Lorena?
7: I've got to go with the master.
0: All right, we're in it. Very good. Lorena, pick 1, 2, or 3, Lorena.
2: Number 1.
0: All right, you have picked Brian in Minneapolis. Hello, Brian. Welcome.
8: Hi, how you guys doing?
0: What's going on, Brian? Welcome to the show. Good to have you here. What do you do in the Twin Cities, real quick?
8: I'm the demolition. I'm the demo.
0: Oh, the demo man. I got you. All right. Well, you who do you want to partner up with?
8: Op Coop.
0: Bad choice.
5: Good choice.
0: Bad choice.
2: Aww,
0: bad choice.
2: Love that again.
5: All right,
8: gentlemen.
5: This
8: is the winning recipe right there.
0: No, it's not.
5: That's it is.
0: It's a loser's recipe.
5: I've won like the last 5 weeks in a row.
0: Slug makes the greatest mashed potatoes.
5: Mallard's Mountain of Money, the Paul Simon edition. He turns 85 years old today.
0: Oh, happy birthday.
5: Categories are The Sound of Silence, Bridge Over Troubled Water, The Boxer, and Homeward Bound. Slug, which category would you like?
7: The first one.
5: The Sound of Silence.
7: Yeah, that one.
5: All right. Brian, you got the Bridge Over Troubled Water, The Boxer, or Homeward Bound?
8: The Boxer.
5: All right.
0: All right, everyone, hold on. We'll have Mallard's Mountain of Money in its entirety. We'll get to that, and we will do it next. However, it's the B Block. What hour is this one? All right. 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
11: 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Jason Smith and Mike Harmon are dropping knowledge like this.
15: These guys are sick, man.
16: Thinking about the word legendary. And this is what really made Ditka and made everything, is that he coached the most legendary team in the history of the NFL. There is no team more legendary than the 85 Bears. You say 85 Bears to anybody, they know exactly what you're talking about. They have a picture in their mind, whether it's the Super Bowl shuffle or the fridge scoring a touchdown or Walter Payton or McMahon in the headband or Ditka yelling at the report, whatever it is. The 85 Bears were the individual team, the most legendary team in the history of the game. No slight to any other great teams, right? I could say, hey, 99 Rams. Oh, yeah, greatest show on turf. Yeah, it's great. And most people know that. I could say 2000 Ravens. Hey, maybe the second best defense single season all time. Oh, yeah, 2000 Ravens, right? The Jets Super Bowl team in 69 that changed the NFL because they won. Yeah, you remember some of that, and you remember certain things of it. Oh, yeah, I remember Kurt Warner, and I remember Ray Lewis. But you say 85 Bears, and not even just if you're a certain age, because if you grow up any kind of football fan, you have had the 85 Bears rammed down your throat since you've been old enough to say Bears, Bears. The 85 Bears are the most legendary team in NFL history, and it was all Ditka. You know, he didn't get along with his defensive coordinator, didn't matter. A lot of players didn't like each other, didn't matter. They didn't score a lot of points through the air, didn't matter. Best defense any of us have ever seen. Physical, fun, the way they would talk, they were so...
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18: Wow. Marvin Harrison Jr. III got traded over the weekend. By the way, some bad reporting, because it was, yeah, he's going to get traded. Where's he going? I don't know, but he's going to get traded. Okay. And then all of a sudden you had, well, is he going to the Colts? And then the Colts reporter said, no, I'm not going here. And is he going to Kansas City? And Kansas City reporter, no, he's not going here. Is he going to be reunited with C.J. Stroud? And then all of a sudden that happened. Now you got Marvin Harrison, who the Cardinals don't want. 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Maybe he doesn't love football. I've said it before. 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You're supposed to play football. You're good at football. Do you love it? Is something going to change with him because he's there with C.J. 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
16: If it's true for Major League Baseball, it's true for the WNBA as well. You got to reseed. Right, you have to reseed. You have to when you saw the upsets and the fact that the Valkyries had to play the Aces. Right, when you have to go 1-3 and the other one, you're talking about teams that finished in the latter half of the league. Yeah, you know what? There's a reason why you play the regular season, and it's not to we lucked into that. We had a huge upset that the Liberty were able to knock off the Lynx, and everybody thought was going to roll in. I think you need to have reseeding there because you need to have the regular season mean something because, look, the Valkyries rode to the finals, hell of a lot more difficult than the Dream, who says, we had to win our first round, but that was against a team that was just as good as we were. Now, we get to play a really low seed.
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2: Lord, that's a lot of money.
1: Do you have what it takes to get to the top? Probably not.
0: All right, right to it. Slug, are you ready? This is the Paul Simon edition. You picked the Sound of Silence, I believe, yes?
3: Yes, sir.
0: All right. Team, I'm with Slug. Coop is with Brian, the demo guy from Minnesota. These athletes let their play do the talking for them. 45 seconds on the clock. We need the first and last name. Slug from Vegas. We're on our way and go. Japanese star for the Dodgers who's not playing well now.
3: Ohtani.
0: Yes. The star of the Denver Nuggets. He loves horses and won a bunch of MVPs.
3: They call it Jokic.
0: Yes. All right. Star, the Claw. He was with the Clippers. He got in trouble with the salary.
3: Why loser Leonard?
0: Yes. Greatest wide receiver in Arizona Cardinals history.
3: Larry Fitzgerald.
0: Yes. Fear the Fro with the Pistons back in the early 2000s. Center for the Detroit Pistons.
3: John Wallace.
0: Yes. Greatest defensive shortstop for the Cleveland Indians. Played with the Seattle Mariners. From Venezuela.
3: Carlos Baerga.
0: No.
3: All
0: right. Washington Nationals legend. Played with the Angels. Second baseman. Won the World Series of...
3: Sorry.
4: 160.
0: It was Howie Kendrick and Omar Vizquel. Omar Vizquel was...
3: I should have got Vizquel. I didn't.
0: All right. Go ahead. Cool.
5: All right, Brian. We've got the boxer. These athletes never hesitate to throw hands. Are you ready?
6: I'm ready.
5: All right. 45 seconds. Let's begin. Long time of warrior. He kicks people in the balls.
6: Draymond Green.
5: Yes. All right. This guy's a wide receiver for the Giants. He just got let go. Had the one-handed catch.
6: Odell Beckham Jr.
5: Yes. This guy's nickname was the Worm. He was like the enforcer on the Bulls.
6: Dennis Rodman.
5: Yes. This guy is on the San Diego Padres. He started his career with the Baltimore Orioles, third baseman.
6: I pass.
5: All right. This guy was the wide receiver for the Carolina Panthers, their best wide receiver of all time.
6: Steve Smith.
5: Yes. This guy was a cornerback for the Patriots and the Broncos. He snatched the chain off Michael Crabtree.
0: Oh. All right. What was that?
4: 120.
5: 120.
0: All right, you're up again.
3: Senior.
5: Yeah.
0: Well, all right, go ahead, Coop. What do you want?
5: All right, Brian, do you want Bridge Over Troubled Water or Homeward Bound?
6: Homeward Bound.
5: All right, these athletes all return home to play for their hometown team. 45 seconds, let's begin. The King from Cleveland.
6: LeBron James.
5: Yes. Beast Mode, running back for the Seattle Seahawks.
6: Marshawn Lynch.
5: Yes. The all-time hit king for the Cincinnati Reds.
6: Pete Rose.
5: Yes. The Rocket, pitcher for the Yankees and the Astros.
6: Roger Clemens.
5: Yes. This guy was the Glide. He played for the Trailblazers and the Houston Rockets.
6: Clyde Drexler.
5: Yes. This guy was a slugger for the Cleveland Indians. He played for the White Sox also. Big white guy.
6: Jim Tomey.
5: Yes. This guy was a Laker. He has like a female's name. Long hair in the 70s.
0: No chance.
5: No.
0: No chance.
5: Gail Goodrich, but good job. Good job.
0: All right. What's
4: 360.
0: All right, here we go, Slug. Bridge Over Troubled Waters. These athletes are all considered great teammates. Are you ready, Slug?
3: Yes.
0: All right, here we go. 45 seconds. Greatest quarterback in Saints history.
3: Drew Brees.
0: Yes. Big Poppy for the Red Sox.
3: I'm drunk.
0: Somebody turn down the radio. What else do we have? The star for the San Antonio Spurs after David Robinson, the center.
3: Big fundamental, Tim Duncan.
0: Yes. The guy for the Phillies, played with the white guy for the Phillies, hits all the home runs. He played for the Red Sox and the Cubs, came up with the Cubs. Big.
3: Go next.
0: All right. Great, longest tenured Royal of all time. Dominican catcher, he's still with...
3: No chance.
0: All right. A guard from UCLA, played for the Celtics, won a championship with the Bucks, I believe, as well. In the NBA right now, defensive star guard, no?
5: Oh, that's too bad.
3: I fizzled out.
0: You didn't get Salvador
5: Perez.
0: Good job,
5: Perez, Brian.
0: Drew Holiday. Kyle Schwarber. How do you not get Kyle Schwarber? 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
7: This is the show that has two pros and a cup of Joe.
12: Who is Joe?
7: LeVar Arrington, Brady Quinn, and Jonas Knox.
0: Can I say this about the Bears game?
13: Go Bears!
14: Oh, yeah, yeah. Go defend your Bears.
15: And shouts out to Mike Dicka, by the way, man. Yeah. Much love, respect to the Dicka family.
0: Yeah.
15: West PA guy.
0: Bear fans, I think, were under this illusion that the two games they won against Green Bay last year were just, hey, Bears football's back. No, those were epic collapses by Green Bay, more so than they were epic comebacks by the Bears. And this idea that the Bears would... The point spread never made any sense to me. You have a backup quarterback going into Green Bay, and the Bears were favored? It was preposterous. And then once the game started, Green Bay dominated them. That was not close at any point throughout. They got outplayed, outcoached, out-physicaled, out-everything. And for Ben Johnson, we could say everything you want about all the good things he's done there. He has struggled against divisional opponents. I think he's 2-6 or 2-7 so far against division games against teams there in the North. And I just, that was a really, really, really ugly loss for Chicago. But that's probably how those other games should have gone last year if Green Bay didn't gag them away late. And no, Micah,
15: you don't have to live in that, though. I mean, they don't have their quarterback right now. And sometimes you can get through games. Eagles.
0: Why were they? That made no sense.
15: I don't know why they were favored.
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1: And here's what you need to know.
12: The Milwaukee Brewers lead 2-0 in the NL Championship Series after beating the Dodgers 7-4. Milwaukee trailed 4-3 in the fifth inning. The Dodger offense finished 3-for-28. William Contreras of the Brewers had 3 hits and 3 RBIs. The Dodgers, with runners in scoring position, went 0-for-4. They're now 2-for-26 in the playoffs in that situation. Cleveland took the opener of the ALCS at top-seeded Tampa Bay 7-3. That game was tied 2-2 in the eighth. Chase DeLong. 3 hits, 3 runs scored, including a solo homer. What a Monday Night Football matchup. Buffalo in overtime beat the Rams in L.A. 37-34. Quarterback Josh Allen with 10 carries, 121 yards and a TD. Puka Nacua of the Rams in the loss. 17 receptions, 138 yards and a touchdown. He was targeted 24 times. I'm Steve DeSager.
1: Big Ben Mallett.
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19: We have now reached the point in professional sports where you are not allowed to criticize any of your players. 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Cannot do it. Welcome in the beginning of another hour of the Ben Maller Show. We are in the air everywhere as we rattle on and on and on, and we hope to have the hot hand coast to coast, border to border and beyond, on the vast and ponderously powerful microphones of FSR emanating live from the treatment as we give you the silent treatment, unless we don't, because that gets you fired in radio when you get the silent treatment. 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Also got this, I think it was Justin in Cincinnati, possibly just Josh. It might have been Milkman in Colorado or Jay Scoop. They all said, hey, what about DraftKings? 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The crown is yours, and it was Helmet Man. We haven't heard from Helmet Man in a while. Hope he's all right. And Mouthwash Mike, who said, can you tell me about that Fox One thing? I said, sure, why not? We'll do it. There's no time like October. The NLCS is here, streaming live on Fox One. The back-to-back and belly-to-belly World Series champion Dodgers take on the top-seeded Brewers in an NLCS rematch. One series from the World Series. Stream the MLB postseason live on Fox One. I'd like to alert all the affiliates. More live reads coming. And we now pause the live reads to talk.
0: We apologize. We apologize. We'll get back to the live reads. I know that's what you tuned in for. All right. So our lead this hour, we'll get to the lead. Actually, I want to start by saying we had a wackadoodle Monday night football game that ended in overtime. The Bills get a 3-point win over the Rams as Buffalo tried to give the game to the Rams in overtime. James Cook fumble, bug on the rug. And the Rams got down into field goal range and their idiot kicker missed the field goal, while the idiot kicker for the Buffalo Bills did not miss the field goal, and Buffalo wins by 3 points. Josh Allen had been 0-7 in overtime in his career, finally gets a win. He completed 12 passes. The Bills had more penalties than Josh Allen completed passes, and they still won a game. That is not a well-coached team. Now, the Bills Mafia will not admit that because they like their team, obviously, and they don't want to admit we downgraded at coach. But, that is exactly what has happened there. They had more penalties than Josh Allen completions, fumbled the ball, giving the Rams a field goal opportunity. The media is crediting the Bills with a block. If you saw the kick would have missed anyway. It was shanked so far off to the side. It was ridiculous. So the Bills are 4-1. They're not a good 4-1 team. The Rams are 2-3. It should be 3-2. NFL gave the Broncos a game. Remember that. So that's where we are as far as those teams are concerned. The Dodgers lost. Brewers win. So Milwaukee's a couple wins away from the World Series. And the Cleveland Bridges, the team named after a bridge because you people couldn't handle the Indians. So they have won game one of the ALCS. So we are 3 wins away by the team formerly known as the Indians and just a couple wins away by a team promoting alcohol that hasn't been canceled yet from having that matchup in the World Series. But our lead this hour from D.C. Now, we started by saying we're at the point in the industrial complex of sports that the younger generation of our athletes have been so coddled, so babied, that they can't be criticized by coaches. Now, I said my generation, coaches used to rip players all the time. But these guys are so soft, they can't handle it. The latest example is the fallout from D.C., the royal F-up by the team formerly known as the Redskins. Now, if you have not been following this, it is the story of the week in the NFL. So Dan Quinn, medicine man, the coach of the Washington football team, attempted yet again to accept responsibility for the clock management fiasco in that tie game against the Giants. The Commanders dropped to 1-3-1, and a lot of questions about whether or not Dan Quinn will be sent out on a long walk off a short pier and say bye-bye to him. Well, it didn't happen on Monday. If it was going to happen, you'd think it would happen on Monday. So Washington reached the Giant 24-yard line. So they got the ball all the way down. Cam Scataboo had a brain fart for the Giants, and then Washington got down to the 24-yard line. 50 seconds remaining. And then 50 seconds remaining in the game. And they wasted some time futzing around, making some substitutions. Jaden Daniels snapped the ball with 12 seconds left. No timeouts, 12 seconds left. He scrambled and picked up maybe a yard or two and then was tackled in bounds. Uh-oh, spaghetti-o! Yeah, Washington unable to spike the ball because of Jaden Daniels' mistake. And they did not even get a field goal opportunity up, a very makeable chip shot field goal for an NFL team. And Quinn claimed that David Blau called the play. That's his offensive coordinator. He insisted, it starts with me, he said. Quinn met with the owner, Josh Harris. That must have been a fun conversation. He admitted that no one is pleased by what happened at the end of the game. Again, nobody I saw on the coaching staff, certainly not Dan Quinn, saying, hey, wait a minute. My quarterback effed up. That's my quarterback. My quarterback effed up. That didn't happen. So that's a good jumping off point. Let us discuss the question. Does coach Dan Quinn taking responsibility for the Washington football team's Keystone Cops Act work for you? So I got Flavor Flav. We've got Oogie Boogie and Baywatch. And we'll mix and match all these together. And we're going to have a little jambalaya for Benjamin. We'll have the Baba Ganoush, and then we're going to have some Gabagool. And that is how we're going to do it. So first of all,
19: Dan Quinn saying, hey, I'm the guy, blame me, or some version of that, is the most predictable thing in football. It is the way of the world. I watched a bunch of football on Sunday and Monday, and I saw a bunch of people F up, players F up. I did not see one coach say, hey, that guy screwed up. But yet I witnessed a bunch of players effing up. And the reason is because this generation can't handle it. Bunch of softies. Can't handle criticism. Can't do it. You'll lose the players. So the coach jumps on the grenade. That's what the coach has to do. Jump on the grenade. The star quarterback, meanwhile, gets escorted out of the building, surrounded by a bunch of beefy meathead security guys without a scratch. That is the way of the world that we live in today watching sports. And so congratulations to Dan Quinn. You've got a little side hustle. You're working as a human shield. Way to go. Congratulations, Dan-O. Outstanding. You have successfully completed the NFL head coaching course in Falling on the Sword 101, NFL coaching guide. And you know what this is? It's reputation protection is what it is. Daniels, Jaden Daniels, is the face of the franchise, which ain't going very well right now. The Commanders are not interested in having that face of the franchise covered in cooties. They don't want those cooties. So this is the NFL. I don't think it's Pop Warner. I don't think it's Pop Warner. And yet these guys are treated like, wait a minute, we can't have this guy called out for what he did. Bad job by him, but we can't say that publicly. And so apparently Jaden Daniels, the quarterback in Washington, he needs one of those giant oversized countdown clocks. We have a lot of clocks here in the studio. We can give him one of the clocks that we have if he wants. We'll make a little side deal for a nominal fee. He can get one of the giant size clocks here. But he can get one even bigger than that. The game show side, they have a lot of those on the game shows, those big countdown clocks. And otherwise, the Commanders, if they're looking for some help, teams are starting to fire coaches and hire other coaches, and so why not go out if you're Washington and hire Flavor Flav and bring him in, right? The quarterback coach, he always is ready to go. At least somebody then in the organization, someone would understand the importance of a clock. He's always got the clock. He's a great hype man, too. All right, now, secondly, to the broadcast booth, now, I did not have the audio up on San Francisco's win over Seattle. However, this became a thing. It was the America's Game of the Week on Fox, and Tom Brady causing outrage. What did Tom Brady do? He talked. Tom Brady talked. How dare him? So the controversy is over perceived criticism Brady gave to Sam Darnold. What? Yeah, so Darnold going head-to-head in that matchup with Brock Purdy, and Darnold had a standard Sam Darnold game. He sucked. Not very good. That's a fluke last year. Seahawks fans are starting to realize that. Sam Darnold had two interceptions in that game, one touchdown, just mediocre, less than 200 yards passing for Sam Darnold. But that's not even the story. So the story was, during the broadcast, Dre Greenlaw, defensive star of the team from San Francisco. So Dre Greenlaw drew a 15-yard penalty. He had hit Sam Darnold near the sideline. Brady defended Dre Greenlaw, saying, quote, I don't think that's an illegal hit at all. Added that Darnold had the act, and he was acting, Sam Darnold, in that particular play. Okay. So that triggered accusations that there's a personal vendetta, that Brady has it out for Sam Darnold. And there were reports claiming that Tom Brady, when he was running the Raiders, still is, as the bit owner of the Raiders, even though he runs the whole team because Mark Davis has no idea what he's doing. So he opposed the signing of Sam Darnold. Otherwise, Darnold would have been with the Raiders in 2025. Now, Seattle ultimately gave Sam Darnold $100 million. Eventually, they'll regret that. They don't regret it right now, but they will. So the question, did Tom Brady criticize his criticism of Sam Darnold cross the line? Did Tom Brady's criticism of Sam Darnold cross the line into a personal vendetta? So on this one, I'm giving it some side eye. And the reason I'm giving it some side eye is because these social media dingleberries who are, I know what they're doing, they're engagement farming and all that, and I'm falling for the trap. They're so desperate for controversy, they make it up even when there's no controversy. This is manufactured. This blood feud is manufactured. I don't doubt that Tom Brady didn't like Sam Darnold as a quarterback. Why would he? Darnold's not very good. Having been critical over the years of Tom Brady, we have taken our shots at Tom Brady as a broadcaster. I am with Tom Brady on this one. I stand with Tommy. I do. Darnold went down like on this particular play that Brady said he was acting. So Darnold went down like somebody unplugged the inflatable Halloween Oogie Boogie decoration in the front lawn there. Just unplugged it, and then what happened? That's not good. And so Brady reviewed the acting performance. He saw it. He commented on it. And he gave it two thumbs down. Now, naturally, those that are looking for something to be upset about were annoyed. And they gave Tom Brady, instead of two thumbs down, they gave Tom Brady two middle fingers up in the air everywhere. The bird is the word. The bird is the word. Just like that. And breaking news, NFL analyst gives opinion about quarterback that isn't positive. Uh-oh. Yeah, I know. I know. It's crazy. More on this shocking development. Video at 11. We'll have video at 11 for that. So apparently the job description as an NFL commentator, if you look at it and read the fine print, the minutiae at the bottom of the contract, the job description includes being the quarterback's emotional support animal. And again, we have taken our shots at Tom Brady. He has deserved them. I thought this clip, which I didn't see live. I had the audio down because these guys usually annoy me, all these broadcasters. So I usually have the audio down. There's only a few that I'll listen to. Kevin Harlan, Kenny Albert, people like that. But you know, most of these games, Joe Davis, audio off. Tom Brady, audio off. That's usually how I do it. So, but I had it on the replay on the clips online that were going around. So I looked at that and I was like, okay, fine. So he's got a the reason I would value Brady on this is he's got a doctorate from his days with the Patriots. He's got a doctorate in quarterback theater, a real thespian. He graduated from the University of Belichick, embellishing calls and all that stuff. He's a Hall of Famer and Tom Brady, a Academy Award nominee for his ability to embellish. Floppy McFlop, the old flopperoo there. But heaven forbid a TV analyst goes out and says, wait a minute, that's not good. That's bad acting. You got to coddle these fragile egos, just like the egos, just like the coaches. And that's the way it goes. All right, final thought. Shake up in Jerry's world. Did the Dallas Cowboys fire Shoddy? No. Did the Dallas Cowboys replace their defensive coordinator who appears to be in over his head? No. Would have led the show with that. However, the Cowboys did make a change. They have hired veteran NFL journeyman vagabond coach Mike Pettine as a senior defensive assistant. Who? Cowboys know their defense blows. There she blows. And so they've made a change. Cowboys head coach Brian Schottenheimer announcing Pettine's hiring at a soiree with the media after the game on Sunday, the following day. Now, the Cowboys making this change. Pettine had worked with Schottenheimer. They were together with the Jets coaching staff years ago. Pettine served as a defensive coordinator for the Jets. He was also the Bills' defensive coordinator. He was even the head coach of the Cleveland Browns. Nobody remembers that because you don't learn the name of the coach of the Browns. It's a temp job. Don't waste space in your brain worried about the coach of the Browns. They don't last very long. All right, here's the question. So how are you interpreting the Cowboys' decision to bring in former Cleveland Browns head coach Mike Pettine to try to save the defense? All right, so it's pretty clear here. You don't have to be some highfalutin NFL guru. It's pretty clear that you don't hire a veteran defensive coach in the month of October

0: What's wrong with you? You can't embarrass Jarrett. What's wrong? So they're embarrassed. The defensive coordinator, who they propped up as the genius, a prodigy from the Philadelphia Eagles coaching staff, Christian Parker, is drowning, capital D, drowning right now. And Shoddy just hired David Hasselhoff from Baywatch to try to drag his ass out. And rather than firing Christian Parker, which is what used to happen, coach isn't doing the job, you fire the coach. Rather than do that, Brian Schottenheimer went with the hire a friend strategy, because that always works. Let's hire a friend. Human Resources on line two. So Human Resources stepped in and decided, let's make a special event here. Let's have Bring Your Buddy to Work Day at Jerry's World. Bring Your Buddy to Work Day at Jerry's World. And so they brought in Mike Pettine. Everyone knows Mike Pettine. He's everyone's friend. He's coached here, there, and everywhere around the NFL. And they overlapped, as we said, together. These guys all know each other from different stops around the NFL circuit. And Human Resources are like, hey, we'll just make this all work. Why not? Bring your friend to work. It's a wonderful thing. And Christian Parker, he clearly can't fix this himself. Otherwise, they wouldn't have made this move. And so somebody better hand Mike Pettine, the new defensive assistant, a mop, a bucket, and a hazmat suit to clean up the mess they have in Dallas with that defense. And same old story, year after year after year. It's the NFL's version of bringing in a substitute teacher, because the regular teacher completely lost control of the classroom, so you got to bring in somebody else. It is the Ben Maller Show. We'll take your calls, comments, the whole thing. 877-99 on Fox. We did have some post-game fisticuffs long after the game ended. The Rams and Bills. Bradley Chubb got punched, got a wallop from one of the Rams players, one of the offensive linemen for the Rams, who played like crap. So of course he punched Bradley Chubb. And that's that. It is the Ben Maller Show again, 877-99 on Fox. There's a line open for the first time in many, many hours. 877-996-6369. Also on X, at Ben Maller. Usually slows down around here on X, so if you want to pick up the pace on that, you can do it right now. And say hello on the X machine, at Ben Maller. Straight ahead, fandom gone bad. It involves handcuffs? What? We'll get to that, and we will do it next. However, the live reads continue. It's the A block, and let's see what hour it is right now. We go to the Lorena Theater in Sherman Oaks, California, Ventura Boulevard.
1: Number four.
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8: This is going to be fun.
6: And there are some shows you can't miss.
8: Let's not overreact.
6: This is Covino and Rich.
8: The Yankee narrative today is, how long you been a Yankees fan? It's disgraceful. They need, like, Jeter to run the team. And Steinbrenner must be just rolling in his grave. So that-
12: well, hey, let me explain why, too. And this is courtesy of, well, I mean, anybody can pull up these stats. But my guy, the shot clock, you and the shot clock guy have the same hairdo. The guy on social media?
8: Today, I haven't.
12: You got that poofador going on.
13: He's that peacock.
12: Yo, they need to make changes, and the Rays are better. It's simple as that. 2018, lost to ALDS. 2019, lost to ALCS. 2020, lost to ALDS. 2021, Yankees lost a wild card. 2022, lost the ALCS. 2023, they missed the playoffs completely. 2024, they lost in the World Series to Danny G's Dodgers. 2025, lost the ALDS. 2026, lost the ALDS. And nothing has changed. Every Yankees fan predicted that this would happen. The only reason I thought it might be different this year is because of their pitching. Their pitching was so solid and healthy when they needed it. But their bats go cold, and they sort of choke and play under the pressures. And it's real. You know, I think you heard Jazz Chisholm talk about it. Afterward, he was a little bitter about not starting, but he actually went on to talk about how, you know, the boos don't hurt, but he doesn't see how it makes any sense. It's counterproductive when you should be rooting your players on. Fans are frustrated, man. You know, they haven't won since 2009.
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0: 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We thank you for listening. We know you have options. Not good ones at this time. We're here with you every Monday through Friday, 5 hours. Well, actually, it's 4 hours and then the fifth hour on the weekend. But 4 hours of live overnight radio. Check that out. And listen to the podcast if you miss any of it. And then we got the fifth hour podcast on the weekend. We're live and local in your eardrums. Doesn't get any more local than that. In your head right now. Now, if you want to be part of the show, 877-99 on Fox. That's 877-996-6369. Also on X, at Ben Maller. That's at Ben Maller. You can be part of the program. Lorena is right over there. Can say hello to her. FSR Tech Queen.
1: Hi, Bill.
0: And Koopaloop and a Bronco fan. That's a Bronco fan. Your comments can and will be used against you. Court of Sports Radio. So please act accordingly. Thank you. So wild story out of Atlanta. The Falcons looked for a couple weeks like they were a good team. People got a little excited about that. And reality set up. They lost to a backup quarterback for the Ravens the other day. And that led to this wild story. It's been bouncing around social media. Some Atlanta Falcon fans claiming on social media they intended to get backup quarterback Tua Tagovailoa arrested. Arrest that man after the loss Sunday night to the Baltimore football team. And they were going to cook up some accusations against Tua Tagovailoa. However, it was very vague and it was... Yeah, this is one of these dumb things bouncing around social media. But he did pick up some steam as Tua, who hasn't played this year until the game on Sunday, and he, of course, earned the nickname yet again, Tua Turna the Ball Over, yet again there for the Falcons in limited duty. And there is, of course, no crime against Tua other than the crime of bad football. Other than the crime of bad football.
2: Completed all three of his passes.
0: Yes.
2: Just one of them was to the other team.
0: It's unfortunate. So I was happy about that. The Ravens coming back to in that game and then helping on Benny versus the Penny. A better week this week in Benny versus the Penny. We'll see what happens next week. Let's go to the phones. We go to Minneapolis, Minnesota. The one and only. A man who has put snoring on the map. Let's see, is he awake or not? Hollering James from Minneapolis, Minnesota. Hello, Hollering James.
3: Hey, Ben, I got a fun fact or a fun take.
0: Okay, fun fact. We got a fun fact right now. Fun fact from Hollering James. Ben Maller, fun fact.
3: I do long-lasting snoring. No, I'm not boring. Tammy's trying to reach me. No, I'm not ignoring.
1: I think that was poetry.
0: Not good poetry. Roses are red, violets are blue, and I can do poetry better than you.
3: You can do poetry better than me. I think you're a poet. I don't know it.
0: My fun fact is better. My fun fact is better. You want me to give you? Well, you didn't hear my fun fact. I'll give it again. So Josh Allen had 210 passing yards against the Rams in the Monday night game. How many of those yards, Holler and James, did he have that were not yards after the catch? Meaning he actually completed the pass, no yards after the catch. How, out of 210 yards, James, how many of those yards were not yards after the catch?
3: 12.
0: He's actually close. Damn it. The answer is 14. He had 196 of the yards were out. You're supposed to. That was an Eddie Garcia answer. What's wrong with you? Shame on you.
3: Eddie Garcia. I remember Eddie.
0: You do? What do you remember about Eddie? What do you remember? He hated you, by the way. What do you remember?
3: He bring pizzazz to your shows.
0: He brought what to the show? What?
3: Eddie used to bring razzmatazz to your show and pizzazz to your show.
0: Hmm. All right. By the way, there is a I did not check this, but there's a somebody sent me a message. Let's see if we can check this. The Sean McVay full post game interview was deleted by the Rams on social media. What are they trying to cover up? What did McVay say? I know he was a little surly after the game. Sean McVay, the Rams coach. I wonder what he said though. Huh. By the way, Puka Nacua, 24 targets in that Monday night game. That is the third most in NFL history. Is that a fun fact, too? I think that is a fun fact.
4: Yeah.
0: Thank you.
5: Fun fact.
0: We've got a lot of fun, James. We're all about the fun. You're not sleeping. That's what's going on. Why are you on new meds?
3: I'm on 36 shows in the morning, 36 shows at night.
0: You're just trying to get us to play this song.
3: I take them. No, it's not a fright.
1: I wrote you a poem.
0: Oh, you want some poetry, James?
3: Yeah. Come on, Elena.
1: You just inspired me, you know, earlier. So you snore in the morning, you snore at night. If you do it while you're driving, you'll give us a fright. That's good, right?
3: She tried.
1: But I didn't.
0: It was better than you. Yours was terrible.
3: I think she tried really hard. Lorena, that was your best. Thank you.
0: There you go.
1: I'm glad you enjoyed it.
0: Now, James, your appearance, is it true? I heard your appearance. Is it true, James, that your appearance on the mailbag was a life-changing experience? Is that accurate?
3: I don't know. My appearance on the mailbag scored really, really high at some of the group home members here.
0: Oh, we're doing attention advertisers. We dominate the group home demographic there in the Twin Cities. We kill it.
3: At least it's a place to live, man.
0: That's right. Well, everyone needs a place to live. I'm not knocking you, James. I love you, man. You know that. We're pals. Me and you, we go way back, me and you, James.
3: Yeah, we go way back. Do you remember from the meet and greet?
0: Yes, I remember you. You made me walk over to your side of the thing because you wouldn't get out of the booth.
3: I couldn't fit out of the booth. Remember, I told you how big and fat I was, but I lost weight since then.
0: Okay.
3: Man.
0: Oh, really?
1: How big and fat are you?
3: I lost weight.
0: Congratulations. That's good.
1: How big and fat are you?
3: I go about 236 now.
1: Oh, that's not bad.
0: Yeah, he's 3 feet tall, though. That's the problem.
1: Oh, okay. Like Danny DeVito.
0: Problematic, but yeah.
3: Why? Yeah, I don't know about Danny DeVito, but I'm drinking more water and eating less food.
0: He actually has to wear a shirt that says wide load, James, when he leaves his house. It has to say wide load. Yes, all right. Thank you. I'm going to go, James. Thank you. It's not you. It's you.
3: Hey, man, God bless you.
0: All right. Thank you. All right. Go away. There you go. Let's say hello to Mike the Leprechaun. Coming up in a few minutes, we have Sight the Bite, the great sports radio mystery, Sight the Bite. Hello, Mike the Leprechaun. Welcome. By the way, Late Night Drug Tester writes in, says if the Cowboys want some change, they should hire the embarrassing guy. All the yes men around, Jerry Jones hasn't done anything in decades, he says. So they should hire the embarrassing guy. Yes, what's going on? Mike the Leprechaun. Hello.
6: I have a fun fact.
0: We've done the fun fact thing.
6: Adam Vinatieri is not in the Patriots Hall of Fame, but they put up a statue for him on Sunday.
0: He got a statue?
6: A bust.
0: A bust? What kind of bust?
6: Yes, a bust of his head. What do you mean?
0: Well, that's from the Hall of Fame, isn't that? They did that at the Hall of Fame. That's not a Patriot thing. So it's the Hall of Fame.
6: I'm going to ask Elena a question. Her famous jazz hands, is she taking out after Johnny Hartman? He's the most famous jazz hands person of all time.
0: Lorena has no idea who that is.
1: No, I definitely do it off of my favorite movie, Bring It On, when they are learning jazz fingers.
6: And Chicago? They do it in Chicago?
1: No, that's not what I said. That's definitely not what I said.
6: I know, but they also do it in Chicago.
1: Okay, but I didn't mention Chicago.
6: Clean out your ears. Anyway.
0: Wow. There's tough crowd.
6: There's negative advertising here in the airways in New England.
0: Yeah, what is the negative advertising?
6: Marcel, he's putting all these negative.
0: Oh, that's right. We're supposed to do that tomorrow, right? Tomorrow's the big fight. You and
6: supposedly
0: Mike the Leprechaun and Marcel, and that'll be the
6: he doesn't even know who his agent is. It's Jay Scoop, but he calls him Jay Cream or something. Anyway,
0: now Jay Scoop did reach out to me. Jay's very busy. Yeah. He's gone back to get his education, so he's working on that. He did. He listens to the podcast, but he did tell me. He said he is not training Marcel. That was a false report.
6: Yes.
0: That is a false report.
6: On the chat. Yes. Yeah, he did tell me that too. And there's another happy leprechaun in the world. It's the Notre Dame leprechaun, the number two in the country. Unbeaten.
0: Okay. Nobody cares about that. All right.
6: Knock, knock.
0: No. We're good. Thank you.
6: Knock, knock.
0: All right. We got to go. Thank you. All right. There you go. There he is. The one and only Mike the Leprechaun. It's an interesting hour of calls here. Interesting, yeah. It's out there. Steve from Boston wrote in. He wanted me to mention Tom Brady's watch. What do you want me to do, Steve? He wears a expensive watch every week. It's an FU to the people who watch. It's I'm rich, you're not. What do you want me to do with it? Every week he's wearing some ridiculous watch that's worth more money than I'm worth and you're worth. But I don't know what you want me to do, Steve. I mean, that's his thing. He's a watch guy. The watch thing is one of those fascinating rich guy, poor guy things where rich guys wear watches, poor guys wear watches. Poor guys wear watches because they need to tell time. Rich guys like Tom Brady wear watches so they can F with poor people and say, look how rich I am. I have a watch that is worth more than your house. Look at my watch. Do you think he pays for any of this stuff? He probably not, right? I'm assuming he's famous enough. That's one thing I learned years ago. When you're rich enough and famous, well, not even rich enough, when you're famous enough, people just give you stuff.
2: It's if you wild. Ever want to steal anything, best bang for your buck right there.
0: What's that?
2: A watch.
0: A watch?
2: Yeah.
0: It's easy to sell?
2: I mean, if you...
0: Pawn it?
2: Yeah. Know the right...
0: Know the right people?
2: Yeah.
0: Have you ever stolen a watch?
2: No, never.
0: You have not. Have you thought about stealing a watch?
2: Yes, absolutely.
0: You have thought about that?
2: Yeah.
0: Yeah. You've played poker with people that have really expensive Rolex watches?
2: I've seen a TV show where they talk about how much these like really expensive watches are, and it just blows my mind that people walk around with that amount of money just on their wrist. Or and then if you have like a ton of money, you don't even wear them; they're just in a drawer in your house.
0: Oh yeah. Well, that's like I remember Phil Jackson, the old basketball coach, when he coached the Lakers. When they were winning, Phil used to bitch to us. He said, "These rings, you can't wear them." And he was like, when I won with the Knicks, we had a ring we could wear. Because the old rings were like class rings you get in high school. And the rings now, you know, for years, of like all these diamonds and all that. But, I don't know what you want me to do. I mean, I know you love your Tom Brady, Steve, but I don't know what you want me to do with that. I mean, it's a rich guy. He wears expensive watches. That's what rich people do. I'm not a watch person. I agree with Coop. If I had a lot of money, if they ever paid me daytime radio money instead of nighttime radio money, I would not, you know, spend my money on jewelry. I would be like Ocho Cinco. Didn't he buy all that fake jewelry, the costume jewelry?
2: Yeah,
0: I believe he did. You know, people don't know. And the only people that know what's real and fake are a-holes. So who cares if a-holes know that it's fake? They're a-holes. So everyone else is like, well, it looks real. It must be real. How great would it be if somebody stole a bunch of costume jewelry and then they ran away and they wait a minute, it's costume jewelry. Holy crap, what did I do? Anyway, it is the Ben Maller Show as we are pressing on. Sight the Bite, the great sports radio mystery. We'll get to that. We will do it next. However, it is the B Block, and one more time, we go to the Lorena Theater in Sherman Oaks.
1: Number four.
0: Oh, changed it up there. Look at that. Different beats, different rhythm. Well, the football season is heating up. Did you know that? 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
11: Week 5 of the NFL, there's certain results that you look at and say, this was a lie. Or I don't really trust the result that I'm seeing. Like, the Lions' defense all of a sudden being good and shutting down the Cardinals. I don't think anybody actually trusts the Lions' defense once they have to go up against another team. So I was wondering, what result from this weekend do you guys trust the most or feel like we learned the most? Because I think my nominee, I kind of wrote off this Packers team and thinking that the Packers wouldn't be contenders in the NFC North.
12: Yeah.
11: I feel like what I saw from Jordan Love, and then you would figure they're going to get Micah Parsons back almost any week now. I think this Packers team, I'm willing to hear them more out as a contender.
12: Really? LaFleur, he has won you back? I mean, seriously, with wins over Tampa Bay at Tampa with Jalen Daniels playing quarterback, not Jaden, Jalen Daniels playing quarterback, and a win yesterday against the Bears without Caleb Williams?
11: I mean, but the NFC North, it's like Ben Johnson deserves a lot of credit for bringing some of that hatred back to this Packers-Bears rivalry.
12: Yes.
11: And even though he didn't have Caleb Williams, that was the worst loss of the Ben Johnson era, where Ben Johnson got served up some humble pie.
12: Yes.
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14: 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The Niners have old guys that get beat up. 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Give McCaffrey a break. So Mike Evans has been dialed in day one with Brock Purdy, completely dialed in. And here's what I like about Mike Evans. What the Niners do really, really well is scheme stuff open. That's why you're always like, how's Kittle so open? 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And Seattle has an answer for everybody. And they didn't have an answer for Mike Evans.
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15: What week does Harbaugh go on the hot seat?
16: Everything that could go wrong went wrong. And it's just Justin Herbert. This is the worst he's looked in his career. And I don't know if it's because he's got his mind on other things. And I don't blame him, because I'd have my mind on the solar system too. But it just feels like we're at the point now to where I don't know where they're getting a win. And they're in a really, really bad spot. And Harbaugh doesn't strike me as a guy who's going to make changes on his staff midseason.
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15: 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I don't know, man. 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That's as bad as bad does.
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7: Two pros, LeVar Arrington, Brady Quinn, and a cup of Joe. Jonas Knox. 6 a.m. Eastern, 3 a.m. Pacific on Fox Sports Radio.
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0: Let's do it. 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
2: I want
0: to
2: win.
0: Play it again, play.
2: I want to win.
0: Someone from sports the last 7 to 10 days who apparently wants to win. Play it again.
2: I want
0: to
2: win.
0: You know who that is? I say caller 5 will get it. Lorena?
3: Caller 4.
0: What? You've changed your ways.
3: I did.
0: Kubaloo.
4: Caller number 5.
0: Caller 5. All right. One more time. One more
2: time. I want to win.
0: Anyone get it right? Let's go to the phones. In the leadoff chair, we have Aaron in Minnesota. Aaron, you're on Cite the Bite, the great sports radio mystery. Who is it, Aaron?
5: That's got to be former Minnesota Twins pitcher Scott Erickson.
0: Oh, Scott Erickson. Who was he married to? Lisa Guerrero. I used to work with a media woman, a sideline reporter. All right. A hollering James called back for some reason. James, it's Cite the Bite, the great sports radio mystery. Who is it, hollering James?
6: Is that Vikings head coach Kevin O'Connell?
0: Is that the minute? That is not the Minnesota Vikings head coach. Time for our first clue. And here it is. His mom started her own team because Little League baseball coaches refused to accept her son, apparently. All right. Caller 3. The Pizza Papa. If you know who this is, 877-99 on Fox. Pizza Papa, you are caller number 3, Pizza Papa.
7: Good morning, Ben. Was that Bert Campaneris?
0: Well, that's a relevant name. Is it Bert Campaneris? Didn't he just go 0-for-4 the other day, Pizza Papa?
7: He did. He did indeed.
0: Yeah. All right. Thank you. Hang up on yourself, please. Go away.
7: Bye.
0: All right. Thank you. Let's go to caller 5. Let's see here. Who do we have?
3: No way they're going to get this.
0: Another clue. Only player in MLB history to win the World Series, a Gold Glove, a Silver Slugger, batting title, and MVP in the same season, Coach Russell. Coach Russell. Who is it, Coach Russell?
8: Mookie Betts.
0: Ah, he got it right! That's a winner, yeah! Coach Russell! Mookie Betts of the Dodgers! Winner, winner, winner! We are! 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
10: Let's go!
1: You must have been busy, but The Odd Couple with Rob Parker and Calvin Washington. We're breaking this down.
2: Every day I'm shuffling.
4: Dak Prescott is after the game in Dallas, walking through the tunnel. He's by himself walking.
10: Yep. And an AT&T employee as he's walking
4: by. But a third party, they don't work for the Cowboys.
11: That's the key.
10: Yes.
11: Let's play it, then we'll talk about it. Go ahead.
10: So basically, he's walking by. It's really quick audio. It's not worth playing. He just says embarrassing as he's walking by. And the death stare Dak gives this guy is the probably biggest breaking neck I've ever seen in my life. He has to have seen, like, I don't even know, Michelle Obama walk by or something. Because he literally turns his head completely.
4: He was really pissed.
10: It was insane. Yeah. So here is Dak Prescott talking about the employee.
12: Not that they're wrong, but the thing was, you know, I don't know, it was a employee, it was a driver, whoever it was. He's free to speak his mind. I just happened to look at him. At that point, you know, he looked away, didn't look, and then when I turned my head back, he said something else. And so that's the part that, you know, just as a man or as just a person, feel free to speak your mind. Just speak it. So don't cower it away from the reaction that you're going to get.
4: I want to jump in first, okay, before you defend that.
11: Well, no, don't go by what you think I'm going to say. I'll say for one reason.
4: Let me see.
11: There was information that came. Remember, we all thought it was employee, and then go.
4: All I'm going to do is say this. Dak is a rat. Dak is a rat. It wasn't enough. If he really had an issue, he could have stepped to the dude. You know what Dak did? He went and told another Cowboys employee who then went back the way to talk to the guy. That's what makes Dak the rat. He's talking about...
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13: 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If Drake May is going to play like that and the Patriots' offense is going to be that good, the Patriots are going to be overwhelming for the remainder of the season. 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
1: And here's what you need to know.
20: The Buffalo Bills took the Monday Night Football matchup over the Rams in LA in overtime, 37-34. Quarterback Josh Allen with 10 carries, 121 yards, and a TD. He had been 0-7 in overtimes in his career. Late in regulation, the two teams scored touchdowns on six straight drives. The Rams wound up missing both of their field goal attempts in the game, including a 48-yarder blocked in OT. In the National League Championship Series, top seed Milwaukee is up 2 games to none after beating the Dodgers 7-4. William Contreras with 3 hits, 3 RBIs. The Brewers bullpen with 5 perfect innings, a playoff first. The opener of the ALCS went to Cleveland in a comeback at number one seed Tampa Bay, 7-3. It was tied 2-2 in the eighth. NHL wins for Buffalo, Ottawa, and for Minnesota, which beat Vegas 4-2. I'm Steve DeSager.
21: Hello!
1: Good morning to all. 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
1: Jonas Knox.
21: 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Funny how?
1: Brady Quinn.
22: Well, that's brilliant.
1: College Football Hall of Famer LeVar Arrington.
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0: And away we go. It's Two Pros and a Cup of Joe here on a Tuesday morning. Fox Sports Radio, LeVar Arrington, Brady Quinn, Jonas Knox with you here. You can't always, as we mentioned to you, listen to this show on the iHeartRadio app. It doesn't matter where you are. You could be overseas. You could be in the States. Doesn't matter. You can listen on hundreds of affiliates all across the country. And we won't be taking you live all the way up until 9 a.m. Eastern Time, 6 o'clock Pacific. If you're listening on the podcast, though, we appreciate you doing so as well. And we are off and running here. And there's no time like October, because the NLCS is here, streaming live on Fox One. The back-to-back World Series champion Dodgers take on the top seed of Brewers in an NLCS rematch, one series from the World Series. Stream the MLB postseason live on Fox One. So we had game two of the NLCS last night, and we had a great, great, great game with some sloppy play and some questionable decisions to go along with it in the Bills' victory over the L.A. Rams on Monday Night Football. How we feeling, boys?
1: L.A. football. And, blink.
2: Man, let me tell you, it's hard to go 0 for the weekend. Jonas, you did just that with your picks, man. This week.
1: Dang.
2: Congratulations.
0: Hey, round of applause.
2: And it's hard to go undefeated. It's hard to go completely defeated. And you did it, buddy.
0: Can I tell you guys? Thank you. Can I tell you, so I took a different approach going into this season, and what I realized is that, because this is basically the warm-up for the JKS, which you can hear Saturdays 2 to 4 Eastern Time, 11 a.m. to 1 p.m. Pacific Time.
1: Pump it up!
0: So, this really is, it's your pat-and-go line, for lack of a better term.
1: Oh.
0: Alright, and so I look at this as the warm-up for the JKS, and my Knox locks for JKS.
2: Yeah, no one listens, no one cares,
0: ten
2: no one has any clue what you're talking about.
0: 10-5.
2: No one has any clue what you're talking about.
3: Locks.
1: Did he go 10-5?
0: Lorena, you were there?
1: Lorena, you were there.
4: Yeah, for sure, definitely.
0: Yep.
1: Mm-hmm. What was his picks, Lorena?
4: All the good teams.
1: Okay, there we go. And there goes your credibility,
0: baby.
1: Further out the window.
4: That was such a good analysis of his picks.
0: If not for the awful Saints, which I don't know what prompted me to take the Saints getting points, but if not for that, it would have been a 3-0 week, but I'll take 2-1. And again, because this was the pregame warm-up for the actual game, it got me ready to go. So, yeah, listen,
1: okay.
0: These picks just sort of fall back.
1: We picked the Bills, didn't we?
2: Yes, we did.
1: Yeah.
2: Right.
0: Yeah.
2: We were winners.
1: All right.
0: So, that being said, I'm kind of caught in between two places when it comes to the Bills, because there's the what's actually taking place on the field, and then the some other power at play, some other, you know, force at play here, because it does seem like, hey, you know, maybe this is just the Bills' year. Josh Allen finally wins an overtime game. The breaks are starting to go their way a little bit. You know, maybe it is the Bills' year. There's something happening here with the Buffalo Bills. And then what I'm watching kicks in, and I go, oh, their defense isn't good. It's not like Josh Allen was all that great through the air last night either. And I just don't know if that's something you can depend on if you plan on going a long way and plan on being back at SoFi Stadium for the Super Bowl in February.
1: That's a good observation. It's not a bad observation.
0: What up, Sticks?
1: Yeah, I mean, their defense was, they have to tighten up. That's too many points. I know everybody always says, if there's a guy that can handle it running the ball, it's Josh Allen. But at the same time, people are nervous because of how much he runs the ball. I don't, you know, that doesn't become a reality until it becomes a reality. But as of right now, he looks as though he can handle running the ball when they need him to run the ball. And that
2: makes me wonder why more guys like him and his size don't do that more. Like, I look at Justin Herbert, I'm like, why are you not doing that? You can't run the ball 10 times a game?
1: I think it's how guys are wired. Josh Allen's wired for the contact. He's wired to get out there in the Serengeti and navigate around lions and tigers and other, you know, hyenas and stuff like that.
0: He just
1: gets out there.
0: Herbert would rather go to space.
1: Okay. Well, there you go. Aye, aye, Captain. Beam me up. But Justin Herbert, he's all about that contact, and you know what? I thought it was interesting that they competed at a level where I, you know, I felt like you could feel the desperation somewhat with the Rams, like trying to win that game. You knew they wanted to win the game. The narrative was about them having to win this game. And Buffalo is always going to be top of mind in terms of this is the team you got to bring your A game with. You want to knock them off. It was a perfect setup for the LA Rams to you know, kind of get back on track. But I don't know. Whether their defense isn't as good as they need to be right now or not, I still think that this team is really good. They're really good, and it'll be interesting to see how they do when they do play against an upper echelon AFC team. That's how I see it.
0: I am wondering why the Bills did decide to kick that field goal on second down. Just wondering what that was about. But maybe
2: usually you're doing it in the event that you've got a snap issue, something like that. So you try to give yourself like the chance for if there's any issue. Now, granted, again, you could have done it on a third down, and that would have saved you that opportunity. So I'm not quite sure.
0: There's just some odd decision making. Makes you wonder what's happening here.
2: You think there's a conspiracy there?
0: No. I don't. I just was kind of looking at it, going, "Oh, we're doing it now. All right." It was.
2: Would that have changed the outcome though?
0: No, I just think maybe it would have made the kick a little easier. Maybe you would have gotten it more in close range. And if for whatever reason you miss the kick, there's not as much time on the clock left for the Rams to go back down the field to try and get a kick of their own.
2: Rams, the Bills.
0: Or the Rams to go down the field and get an opportunity to win the game on another kick try.
2: Rams or the Bills?
0: The Rams. So the Bills kicked the field goal
2: to win the game,
0: and had they missed that, there would have been enough time because they kicked on second down for the Rams to be able to go down the field and try and also win the game afterwards. It just seemed like you could have milked the clock a little more, and then maybe run another play, kicked it on third down. It would have set yourself up. Either way, they won the game, and congratulations to them. It just was kind of interesting watching that, going, all right, well, I guess we're doing it now then. But Josh Allen's first win in overtime in his career. Sean McVay on the other side, not happy, had a little bit of a red ass afterwards and spoke about it.
3: This one is this stings, and it's gonna hurt, but we can't afford to let it we can't let this team beat us twice, and we're gonna have to regroup and reset ourselves. And it's been a while since I've been this pissed after a game too. I'm proud of the effort, but none of how I feel is positive, other than I'm proud of the resilience, the guts that our team displayed. But there's no, I don't even know what you want to call it. But congrats to the Bills, and I'm excited about how we freaking move forward.
0: He's real pissed off. Real pissed off. That was a game they felt like they gave away last night.
2: I was going to say this. At the end of regulation, watching the Rams slice through the Bills' defense, not even need to use the timeout, drive all the way down, get the touchdown, and then the PAT to tie, I kept thinking to myself, yeah, this is my issue with the Bills. As good as this is of a win, and obviously, to win in overtime, you had to wait and kind of see how things are going to play out. Like, I feel like you moved. I keep going back to this. You moved on from Sean McDermott, who is a good defensive coordinator, a good defensive mind, to elevate your offensive coordinator as head coach, which, I don't know. Maybe Joe Brady was going somewhere. Maybe he wouldn't be there as the Bills head coach had he not been offered that. He could have been somewhere else. But I look at that decision. I say my question mark about the Bills is still their defense. It's, are you going to be able to win every one of these high scoring games, these tight games that come down to whether or not Josh Allen can, orchestrate a 2-minute drive or put the team on his back and rush 10 times for 120 yards. Like, can you do that every single week, or can you do that once it matters the most in sudden death in a playoff? There's a portion of that bothers me where the Bills are such a good team, but I don't trust their defense in these end of game spots. I just don't. And I think that final drive of regulation for the Rams was exactly why you can't. I don't care if that's, in this case, the Rams last night. It could be the Bengals. It could be the Chiefs, which we've seen before. Like, pick your top team. They're going to have to play at some point, probably in the playoffs. And if I'm a Bills fan, that's the one thing that still bothers me, is the whole scenario of, hey, man, they've even changed the overtime rules for you, where each team gets an opportunity now. That came in large part, you know, due to frustration from the Bills.
0: Yeah, the NFL's okay? done their part. Why can't you do yours?
2: Like at some point, the defense is going to have to start stepping up so those games, it doesn't come to that. I mean, it literally was like Swiss cheese. Matthew Stafford just bing, bing, bing, bing, bing. Didn't have to use a timeout. It was amazing. And I'm sitting there thinking to myself, yeah, that's my one concern for them moving forward. I'm not concerned about Josh Allen, not concerned about the offense, but that defense, they've got to be able to find a way of stepping up, getting a stop versus the better teams.
1: Yeah, I don't disagree, but I don't know. Some teams just win the way that they win. You know, there's generally has always been a trade-off. Either you have a really good defense or you have a really good offense. And the offense is either complementary to the defense or the defense is complementary to the offense. Now, they could be better in terms of it being complementary, but it's early in the year. I would say as long as they can stay healthy and as long as Josh Allen can stay healthy, I mean, yeah, it was kind of a shootout, but that's probably as high-powered an offense as they're going to face. I mean, we could give you Kansas City, but I mean, that's on par. I wouldn't think that there is any offense that's more explosive than the Rams offense. I mean, potentially, if you look at it comparison wise. So if they had to deal with a shootout last night and it went to extra rounds to try to figure out who the winner was going to be, they won the game. I feel like that's the biggest question to me is when it's that one and done game and you got to get through that game, can they win that game? Because not having your defense be better than what they were last night brings up the question for it. Can they overcome that? But they won the game. And
2: yeah, this time around.
1: I'm with you. And listen, that's why, and part why I have them losing to the Vikings in the Super Bowl. But I think this is a team that is good enough to be able to navigate. I really do.
2: It's going to be Buffalo, Minnesota.
0: I'm telling you, if that happens.
2: I think you're going to be right.
0: If that happens, we need you for Radio Row. If we're out there at Radio Row, can we get LeVar a throne? Like, you get to sit on a throne while Brady
1: just
0: and I
1: imagine
0: sit at some
1: if
0: card
1: they
0: table.
1: Won. Like I was thinking about that the other day. I was like, dang, like, Brady said I might be right. I was like, holy moly. Like, I looked up that, I looked around. Church was like, what are you doing? I was like, I was just having a moment. That's all. You know.
0: I've been working with him for over 10 years. He's never said that about me.
1: How about that?
2: You are the worst at picking games. You are literally at pretty much anything. Man. I'm just telling you, I'm not saying it to sound like an a-hole in saying this to you, because that's how you're going to try to paint this picture.
1: Yeah, it's got
2: to
1: be hurtful.
2: And, no, this is one of those instances where I wish Lee was here to back me up, because there's been such a long period of time where you would just continually lose. And it's amazing how much you just bounce right up off the mat. Like, you get knocked down and knocked down and knocked down and knocked down and knocked down and knocked down and knocked down again. And you keep getting knocked down, but you keep getting back up.
1: Dang.
0: That's right.
2: It's incredible.
1: Bruised up.
0: That's right.
2: Dude, it's like,
1: bruised
2: you know,
1: and used.
2: Those like those blow up like stuff things that have like a bunch of sand in the bottom.
0: Oh, yeah.
2: So you hit them.
0: They're great, just, man. Yeah, those were awesome.
2: Yeah,
1: they don't bounce back quick enough though. Do you come up Jonas as slow does. As they do?
2: Sometimes.
0: It depends. Yeah.
1: You know them inflatables, the ones you blow up with your lungs. They don't come up as quick.
0: That's
1: you know?
0: Great.
2: I mean
0: though.
2: This.
1: They don't stay down though.
2: You going 0 for the weekend it's tough to do. Like, it's equally as impressive as going undefeated, winning them all.
1: I would agree with that.
0: Yeah, but again, you know.
2: Like, even if you're trying to lose them all, you can't do that.
1: But
0: again, at 10-5 for Knox Locks.
2: No one cares about Knox's Locks.
0: I would make the differ.
2: You got to stop, like, schlepping your whole weekend stuff.
0: I sent people to the window 15 times this year. 10 times they came back with cash.
2: Right. Hey, Jonas.
0: That says something.
2: All right. Let me ask you this, okay? When you texted me last night, the update of the ALCS. How did I respond to you?
0: All right, so here, let me just...
2: Because I'd like to say that to you right now.
0: All right, so let me just say what's going on here. All right, I'm trying to get Brady fired up, all right, because, you know, people don't get offended by this, but growing up, Brady's favorite team was the Indians. All right, they are now the Guardians.
2: Who would get offended by that?
0: All right, well, you never
5: racist.
0: Know.
5: Racist.
2: By the way, can I ask this question generally? I don't want to sound like the idiot who's like, oh, I don't get it. What was so offensive? Was it Chief Wahoo? Is that who offended everyone?
0: Yeah, there was people that weren't thrilled with that. Which,
2: because like the name itself is like, all right, like is this really hurting
0: people's
2: feelings?
0: Wasn't the Indians the name of your high school team, Bar?
1: It's still the name of it.
0: Yeah. So, yeah, but like, you know,
1: whole life I was an Indian or a cat. Youth league, I was a Brave, a Redskin, and a Chief. High school, I was an Indian. College or middle school, I was a Cougar. College, I was a Nittany Lion. Pros, I was a Redskin.
2: Now you're a Cougar Hunter, you know?
1: I don't know what you're talking about.
0: Rawr. So here's,
1: I have no weapons. I'm in no hunting grounds.
0: Put the claws down. All right, here's what happened. So I text Brady last night, and I go, and I just want to point this out. I text Brady last night, and I go,
1: Coop is the hunter.
0: Indians down 2-0 in the third. He writes back, F you.
1: Dang.
0: Okay, so you can see, like, you can clearly see, which is one of the great two-word responses you can give
1: the
0: anybody.
1: You gave the censored version of the message, huh?
0: Just one of the great. And by the way, they did come back and win that game. So congratulations.
2: There you go. That's right. That's what they do.
0: Yeah.
2: That's what they do.
0: Yeah.
2: You know, I think one of the tough parts about it is, actually, I had a buddy who reached out last night. Because we had, back when I was playing for the Browns, we had gone to a Cleveland, those Indians back then, an Indians game. And they used to have this phrase that would say, it's tribe time now.
0: Yes.
2: And for some reason, me and my buddy, and we were in a suite with Kelly Pavlik, the old boxer. And we were getting after it.
0: From
2: absolutely
0: Youngstown.
2: Getting after it. Yeah, that's right. And so we just kept saying, like, tribe time.

0: That's what a Cleveland sports fan would say.
1: Correspondence last night.
0: They just look at you when they're down to say, F you, Jonas.
1: Dang. By the way, how about the fact that when James Cook, who just couldn't hold on to the ball, when they did get to overtime, Josh Allen dropped it early. Josh Allen, I got it from here.
0: Yeah. Can we give Nate Landman some credit? Like, Var, that was as picture perfect of a punch out as you'll find.
2: Hey, man, that punch is pretty prevalent these days. It's getting, like, pretty normalized.
1: The peanut punch.
2: Man. I would be.
0: He had a dude on him, though, and he just, like, threw a right hand punch.
2: I would be so afraid to do it, man. You're one punch away from having a big ass cast on your hand. Like,
0: did you see his hands though? It looked like he already wrapped that way.
2: I mean, I used to do the same thing. I used to wear lineman gloves because I was a puncher. I was a chin puncher. Like, I forearm punched the chin.
0: Speaking of chin punching, who knocked Bradley Chubb in the face? Who was that?
1: Oh, Alaric Jackson.
0: Yeah.
1: Dang. Yeah, he's got a track record.
2: Dang.
1: We do. I'll send you some stuff. We do have some.
0: Why do you just say it? Why do you do this?
1: It's just some accusations and things like that.
0: We're not all familiar with all the weird stuff that you see on.
2: That is very true. I mean, that is true.
1: You know, it's not that hard to find. So Bradley Chubb did talk post game about getting smoked punched in the jaw by Alaric Jackson.
2: He got cracked.
1: He got cracked, and he talked about it post game.
3: Just emotions, you know what I mean? Emotional game. It was a close game. And, you know, they always catch the second guy, so I let him swing, and then my teammates held me back, and I just chilled.
4: Who exactly were you quarreling with? It looked like you were in with Myles Garrett. Who was?
3: Nah, I mean, it's the whole team, man. You know, it's just like I said, an emotional game. Tempers got flared. But it is what it is. We flushing it. We on to next week.
4: Somebody swung at you?
3: Yeah, somebody swung, but hey, that's not on me to tell who. There's cameras out there. I just know, you know what I'm saying? I'm just ready for next week.
4: Did it connect?
3: I'm just ready for next week.
4: Are you okay? Everything feels good?
3: Good, man. You see, I'm smiling. I'm with my team. I'm turned. Are we ready for next week?
1: The best part is Alaric Jackson had just exchanged his jersey with one of Bradley Chubb's teammates and then walked over and hit him in the face. Like, what are we doing? It's a night game. Don't you have a bus to catch? And, they got after it a little bit. So that'll probably be a fine. I don't know if it'll be a suspension, but, you know, we'll see. We'll see what the punishment there is for Alaric Jackson.
0: Well, I see what you
2: he pulled
0: what
2: up.
0: You're saying
2: he pulled up on him too, but that was that was a love tap exchange. Like, that wasn't no.
1: You see, get a whiff of that, Brady.
2: Those intentions weren't that bad.
0: Yeah, I did. I got a whiff of that. I also there's all sorts of stories coming out today that are just fascinating to me. The Six Flags one, I'm not sure if you guys saw that, but sad deal.
1: Which Six Flags was that at?
0: I believe it was in Georgia.
1: And it was
0: where
1: on Goliath?
0: A passenger was on Goliath, yeah. Their big, tall one there. And I guess the passenger was ejected from his seat. So there's a couple pictures you can see.
1: Oh, Jesus.
0: Not sure if this is accurate because it's the internet, so who knows, but.
1: Wow. Yeah.
5: I saw he hit like three times like a different roller coaster on the way down, like a smacked it after he fell off. And then he landed on top of other passengers, his pants almost off. His pants are.
0: That's what I'm seeing. So maybe that is a legitimate photo. Yeah. Like I said, it's always tough to know what's going on.
2: Well, he took it for the team.
1: Okay.
5: Except he was there with his daughter too, so it was really sad.
1: Yeah,
2: his daughter made it through, right?
5: Yeah, his daughter's.
2: Well, his daughter's going to own the park, so you know. Thanks, Dad.
5: Way to look on the bright side.
2: I'll see you on the other side, but thank you for your sacrifice.
1: Was the daughter with him on the ride?
5: Yeah, I believe. Mm-hmm.
1: So how did he get ejected, but her not?
0: Well, you'd think the entire row wouldn't.
1: Yeah.
5: Right. How was it just his seat?
1: That's the part that's weird.
0: Well, that's where also you wonder, like, they'll investigate that, and if he did some sort of wrongdoing, like, she wouldn't be able to sue. I mean,
2: dang.
1: Yeah.
2: You shouldn't be able to remove those harnesses.
1: Absolutely not.
0: Yeah.
2: If there's something he did, then that's something that somebody else can do. and I just say that maybe that's a little bit too dangerous of a risk to allow somebody to unrestrict themselves from the harnesses.
0: Yeah. Well, he needed to be more restrictive with his pants, if we're being honest with ourselves.
2: That's to think that would be the last. And we can't make this a joke because somebody lost their life here. But I mean.

0: awful.
1: It's awful.
2: I mean, but can you imagine if they used the final photo? This is the final photo of him, and they put that at the funeral, you know?
1: Imagine being caught with your pants down right before you die.
2: But that's what I'm saying. If the last known picture of you was that picture, and they put that up at the funeral, as we'll miss you.
1: You know who else I believe is had a similar situation as Bob Knight? Didn't he tell everyone to bury him with his ass out and kiss his ass or something?
3: So all his detractors could kiss his ass.
2: I would love that.
1: That's kind of a Bob Knight move, is it not?
3: Yeah.
1: Just to bring it full circle back to sports.
2: I just hate to say it, but that's a whole lot of back and ass, though.
3: Oh, that's,
2: I'm just saying.
3: I mean, that's awful.
2: I know it's probably too soon, but I'm just saying. That's a whole lot of back and ass getting up out of that.
1: Oh, my gosh, man. That was a photo I was not expecting to see this morning.
2: Yeah, I mean, the daughter is just mortified, or whoever that is.
4: Imagine who he landed on.
2: I mean, could you imagine if you randomly got hit with a butt crack while you were up in the sky?
1: What does the front half look like?
4: Oh, no.
2: It looks like, I mean, if we're really being like subjective and like really breaking down like the shape and all that stuff and how it kind of looks like the front side. Look at it again.
3: I just want to look at it.
2: Look at it again.
1: I can see what you're saying.
3: Yeah, I don't want to. Okay, now you're doing art. Oh, you got to make it smaller for me. Yeah, that's awful.
4: He was even captured on the souvenir cameras while he was falling down the coaster. Like, that's wild.
3: That's awful.
2: You cannot see it now, can you?
3: No.
2: Yeah.
3: Yeah. See? That sucks, man.
2: How are you gonna have like a puzzle, you know, like one of those photo? What are they called when it's like if you're a left side of the brain thinker versus a right side, you'll see woods and a house. This side, you'll see a dog and the moon. Like that's what this picture
4: optical
2: is.
4: Optical illusions.
2: Yeah. There you go. Thank you.
4: You're welcome.
1: You're saying this dude's ass crack
2: is an optical illusion.
4: If you squint and turn your head to the right a little bit.
2: Yes.
1: This is awful.
2: Yes.
1: I'm sorry. I feel like this is like an Anthony Jeselnik type joke. It's like way too soon.
2: It's too soon.
1: Gruesome.
2: It's too soon.
3: That's rough. Well, thoughts with that.
2: I hope it's not true. That's all. I'm just having a good time.
3: The daughter. I feel bad for her, man. That's terrible. So,
1: well, thanks, John Swinter.
3: Yeah.
1: Go ahead and kill everything there. Guys, sleeping is tough with the aches and pains.
2: Not for that dude.
1: Nope. 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
3: It is Two Pros and a Cup of Joe here on Fox Sports Radio. So we'll have the usuals coming up later on. We got another edition of In Case You Missed It. Pete Prisco is going to stop by. We've got the leftovers. All of it is yours here on this three-hour extravaganza. Up next, though, somebody's defending their guy in the world of football. You'll hear it right here on FSR. 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
20: Jaden Daniels, the man of the hour. What a masterpiece. A chef's kiss. I live for this kind of stuff. Just great. So Daniels did not beat the clock. The clock beat Jaden Daniels. A 41-yard field goal attempt, which is a pretty much a gimme in modern NFL football, turned into a 100-yard walk of shame with your tail between your legs. Every player on the Washington Commanders, every one of them. This was mental flatulence is what this was. It was a brain fart for the ages for Jaden Daniels. Just tremendous. That final play, tie game, makeable field goal. Time to down the ball, kick the field goal. That decision by Jaden Daniels belongs in a curio cabinet at the Sports Hall of Shame.
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1: Crazy about Jonas.
0: LeVar Arrington, Brady Quinn, Jonas Knox with the hair.
1: That's kind of jacked up, the song, though. I mean, it's got to be considered to be jacked up.
0: She has no class.
1: Hey, it's too soon, Lorena.
0: She has no class.
2: He's free falling, guys.
1: Oh, boy. I had nothing to do with this.
2: I like to take inspiration from our segments to choose the comeback music.
1: I had nothing to do with this intro music, by the way.
2: Can't wait for the chorus.
1: Here it comes. Here it comes. Oh, no. Oh, no.
2: Hi, my guy.
1: Oh, no. Oh, no. Oh, no.
0: Another edition of In Case You Missed It will be yours coming up here in about 12 minutes from now. Right here on Fox Sports Radio.
1: Is Lorena going to be here for leftovers?
0: Hey,
1: that call might come in. Get her off the air.
0: Hey, can I just say this? For all that talk of how bad my picks were this week, I'm not that far below 500 on the year. Now that I'm looking at things. Are these season totals 13, 16, and 1? Is that?
3: Yeah, that's updated.
0: That's correct. Come on, that's doable. I can figure that out.
1: How many money lines did I land this week?
3: You hit, I think, every single one besides the Broncos-Chargers game.
1: Darn. I didn't go with the Broncos?
3: You went with the Chargers.
1: That's so dumb.
4: Sticks picks.
1: I know I went with the Broncos.
3: Technically, we're all done for it then.
0: It looked good for a while, though.
3: Nah, it did look good for a minute.
1: I know he got him late, but I was like, this is like I said it on Saturday though. I hate to be sounding like you. I hate to sound like you.
3: Oh, I think are you I did Jonas?
1: Say. I think I did say it Saturday.
0: Man.
1: God dang! I was like,
0: Sean
1: Payton,
0: man.
1: Sean Payton is taking over play calling. In my mind, I was like, yeah, they're going to win the game.
3: Which don't I. Want to say, did that come? I don't think that came out. I think that came out Friday.
1: That Sean Payton was taking over play call.
0: We talked about it. It came out Thursday. Davis Webb spoke about it on Friday. It was kind of interesting hearing.
1: Didn't we talk
0: comments.
1: About the on the show?
3: We talked about the possibility of it.
1: Okay.
3: We didn't talk about the actual decision. I think.
0: You asked Breer about it, and then later on Thursday, it came
3: right,
0: out.
3: But, no. I asked the possibility of it, and we talked about the possibility.
0: I don't think
3: it was officially announced until Friday.
0: It did, because Sean Payton came out afterwards, and then we discussed it on Friday.
1: Yeah, I'm pretty certain we discussed it.
0: And then Davis Webb spoke about it afterwards, and it was funny hearing Davis Webb's comments, because they said, do you feel like... You know, four games is enough time for Sean Payton to make a switch like that. And he's like, well, luckily that's not my decision. He goes, but, when you face the teams we face with a combined record of, and it was like 13-3 and whatever it was. And you could just tell he was really, really pissed about it. And players spoke out. And
1: They won, but it's
0: not like they're all of a sudden it infused this 40-point effort from the Broncos offense.
1: It may have.
0: I don't think so.
1: It may have.
3: Well, they didn't score 40.
1: It may the offensive play calling was probably the difference in the game.
0: I don't know, man.
1: So you say he made it perfect timing to choose a team that we want to be good that isn't good and.
3: In my head, the Shedeur Sanders perfect timing song's playing, and it was perfect timing
1: that game.
3: Yeah, perfect timing. Yeah, I think.
1: Okay. All right. I mean, because they're not winning.
3: They ain't done winning yet.
1: Yeah. They ain't started either.
0: Yeah, it's a bad football team. Bad football team.
1: LA is in the trenches right now, bruh. 2-3, 0-5.
0: Thank God for the college football teams. Just saying, man.
3: The UCLA issue is going to be they got to hope the backup can hold the fort down now.
0: Oh, no, I didn't mean it like that. I didn't even think about that.
5: You want a piece of me, Jonas?
0: No, blah.
1: What?
0: I didn't mean it like that. No.
1: That segment was too soon.
0: Hold on. Right.
1: Get your ass whipped today.
0: No,
1: I was, find
0: that was,
1: out.
0: That was more of a sell on
3: how
0: UCLA.
3: How does this relate to LeVar?
0: Well, because, you know, what happened this past week?
3: At Penn State?
0: Yeah.
1: He said the college team, they're 6-1, bro.
0: I mean, you're
3: not telling me. I'm just saying, like, how did you get, you take it, you took offense because USC played them this weekend?
1: Because they beat us, Brady.
0: It was rude of me. I should have. Yeah, you just going to
1: just rub that in my face. You going to rub that in my face?
0: I should have thought that was true.
1: At least the LA teams are. At least the LA teams are doing. The college teams are doing better.
0: I should have thought that through. It was more to celebrate UCLA and Bob Chesney. It was more to celebrate.
1: Well, then say UCLA, bro.
3: I said UCLA.
1: Yeah, I'm with you, but I almost body slammed Jonas.
0: By the way, UCLA's got a shot, man, in the Big Ten.
3: Well, again, their backup has to hold it down now. Nico's out for the season.
0: I think his brother.
1: They do not have a chance. That is not
0: true. If they keep running the ball, if they keep running the ball,
3: pretty incredible.
0: They
1: do not have a chance.
3: it feels like it's going to be tough for them to be able to sustain this, but it's fun.
1: It's Indiana. Or Ohio State, and it's probably Ohio State.
0: What is that line, by the way? Speaking of...
3: 3.5 last time I looked. The Buckeyes are giving 3.5 on the road.
1: At UCLA?
3: No, at Indiana.
1: Oh, at Indiana, right. Okay. Yeah. That's the matchup right there. And for some strange reason, I feel like it's not too late for Oregon to creep up either. Like they could.
3: UCLA sets up fine. As they don't play Ohio State or Indiana, but they do play SC to finish the season. So
1: yeah, they'll be all right with that.
3: The question will be, will the committee, if look at them as an 11-1 Big Ten team, and I don't know where that would put them amongst the Big Ten championship game because they don't play Iowa. Iowa's another team that if they ran the table with their schedule, they could be 11-1.
1: This was our table running year.
3: It's going to turn into a lot
1: this
3: of
1: This was our table running year.
0: What are you doing at my table?
1: This was our table running year, it and really we're about was, to get right? the. And the table has turned on us.
0: It really was, right?
1: Yes.
3: It was supposed to be. I kept saying that. I thought 10-2 was the worst they could be.
1: I mean, bro, now it's like,
0: what are you
1: where
0: doing
1: can
0: here?
1: We get a win? Yeah. It's like, how you stop this snowball?
0: Reserved for Penn State.
1: They set us up so nice. Like, it was the perfect year to be like, oh, any coach could have came in and coached wins against this schedule, da-da-da. Like, oh, should they get into the playoff? Look at who they played. Like, it was that. It's really that year for us compared to what we've had to do in years past. Unbelievable, man.
0: Hey, this is our table running year.
1: It was supposed to be.
0: Yeah, man.
3: Yeah,
0: yeah, it really was. Everything was lined up. You know.
1: And yet, we're just like the LA Chargers. We can't get a win in conference play.
0: That is true.
3: Yeah, but you don't have the excuse of gigantic Zeppelins.
0: Yeah, And that's a great point.
1: Penn State is doing all right in that category right now.
3: I think people love boobs. I'm going to stand by that for the rest of my life.
1: Yeah, I don't think you're going to be wrong. On both sides of the fence, I don't think anybody's going to give you any.
3: One more time. I think people love boobs.
1: Only Brady Quinn can sound sophisticated saying something so dirtbaggish. Like, if I were to say that, they'd be like, dang, that's, hell yeah, that's a dirtbag deal.
3: How's that a dirtbag comment? It's like a...
1: Run it back.
3: I think people love boobs. I think I was coming off of a bite or a drink of something. I think I must have had like a protein smoothie.
2: It's so matter of factual.
1: That's correct.
0: It is.
2: He just says it so straightforward.
3: I think people love boobs.
0: I would love the idea of buttoned up professional.
1: If we did focus groups... And said, is this a dirtbag saying? I wonder how many people in the focus group would be like, that's a dirtbag.
3: Dirtbag is a little extreme.
1: That's a dirtbag. No.
3: I don't know. It feels a little over the top.
1: No.
0: Oh, man. Well,
3: yeah.
0: I know this.
1: I know people like boobs.
0: Well, and I know people like bets. Because We are brought to you in part by DraftKings. The football season's heating up, and every week feels bigger with DraftKings.
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0: 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Up next, it's another edition of In Case You Missed It right here on FSR.
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10: Ladies and gentlemen, when you're a parent and you're raising a kid, or you're a coach and you're developing a young quarterback, at some point there will be a reality check. Like, you think your son's going to be president, and he may just be president of a fraternity, Tappa Tappa Kega, and that may be the top. And I watched Bo Nix, and Sean Payton took over play calling duties, and they still punted on their first series. Like, this is what it is. And now they come back and win. They do this a lot. I don't think it's sustainable long term. But Sean Payton's like, okay, I'm the one that wanted Bo Nix. I'm going to take over the play calling after a month. And against the abysmal L.A. Chargers, they had less total yards. Right now, their total offense is below the Miami Dolphins. They were 1 for 12 on third down, 3.9 yards a play. Bo was good in the fourth quarter, but again, they went and got Jalen Waddle, a very good wide receiver. He has been visibly frustrated. So, and it's a very good offensive roster. They've got a great interior lineman, a good left tackle, Cortland Sutton, Jalen Waddle, Mims. They got players. It's not a player issue. It's not a Davis Webb. And you, Colin, but you liked Bo Nix. Yes. And over time, everybody loves CJ Stroud after his rookie year. People get film. People see weaknesses. The defensive coaches in this league are very smart. But this offense should not be below the Miami Dolphins. So you can't extend Bo Nix. You let it play out. Whatever. You know, again, they won. But
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0: la, la. Two pros and a cup of Joe, Fox Sports Radio, LeVar Arrington. Brady Quinn, Jonas Knox with you here. Coming up top of next hour, we're going to call it a little over 10 minutes from now. 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
5: Sometimes you can't get to everything in the world of sports or entertainment. Good thing the guys are here to bring you, in case you missed it.
0: So, guys, I don't know if you had a chance to take a look at Dre Greenlaw over the weekend, who thought it was a good idea to headbutt somebody who didn't
1: without
0: have
1: a helmet on.
0: Yeah, he was suspended for a game because of that. The problem is that Dre Greenlaw is now going to appeal that suspension. So what do you think the chances are that he's going to appeal that suspension as he headbutts another man with no helmet on the sideline with no retaliation or anything else involved, and he's actually going to win that appeal to the suspension there? How do you think that's going to turn out?
1: It'll be pretty simple, cut and dry.
3: Yeah.
0: Okay, so how long is a meeting like that going to take for them to go, look, buddy, it's pretty self-explanatory what's going on here. Why even appeal it at that point? Why not just eat it? And just move on with
1: it. Might be fighting for the game check.
3: Good point.
1: Yeah, it might not. Might not be just to play. It might be fighting for the game check.
0: But I don't know. It seems like, you know, maybe that's not going to go his way.
1: It's probably not going to go his way.
0: Wow. All right. Well, good luck with that, buddy. Good luck.
1: Yeah. All right. Well. We are.
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21: 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Jason Smith and Mike Harmon are dropping knowledge like this.
2: These guys are sick, man.
4: Thinking about the word legendary. And this is what really made Ditka and made everything is that he coached the most legendary team in the history of the NFL. There is no team more legendary than the 85 Bears. You say 85 Bears to anybody, they know exactly what you're talking about. They have a picture in their mind, whether it's the Super Bowl shuffle or the fridge scoring a touchdown or Walter Payton or McMahon in the headband or Ditka yelling at the report, whatever it is. The 85 Bears were the individual team, the most legendary team in the history of the game. No slight to any other great teams, right? I could say, hey, 99 Rams. Oh, yeah, greatest show on turf. Yeah, it's great. And most people know that. I could say 2000 Ravens. Hey, they'd be the second best defense single season all time. Oh, yeah, 2000 Ravens, right? The Jets Super Bowl team in 69 that changed the NFL because they won. Yeah, you remember some of that, and you remember certain things of it. Oh, yeah, I remember Kurt Warner, and I remember Ray Lewis. But you say 85 Bears, and not even just if you're a certain age, because if you grow up any kind of football fan, you have had the 85 Bears rammed down your throat since you've been old enough to say Bears, Bears. The 85 Bears are the most legendary team in NFL history, and it was all Ditka. You know, he didn't get along with his defensive coordinator. Didn't matter. They a lot of players, they didn't like each other. Didn't matter. They didn't score a lot of points through the air. Didn't matter. Best defense any of us have ever seen. Physical, fun, the way they would talk, they were so...
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4: If it's true for Major League Baseball, it's true for the WNBA as well. You got to reseed, right? You have to reseed. You have to. When you saw the upsets and the fact that the Valkyries had to play the Aces, right? When you have to go 1-3 and the other one, you're talking about teams that finished in the latter half of the league. Yeah, you know what? There's a reason why you play the regular season, and it's not to, oh, hey, we lucked into that we had a huge upset that the Liberty were able to knock off the Lynx that everybody thought was going to roll in. I think you need to have reseeding there because you need to have the regular season mean something because, look, the Valkyries rode to the finals, hell of a lot more difficult than the Dream, who says, hey, okay, well, we had to win our first round, but that was against a team that was just as good as we were. 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
25: The Milwaukee Brewers lead 2-0 in the NL Championship Series after beating the Dodgers 7-4. Milwaukee trailed 4-3 in the fifth inning. The Dodger offense finished 3-for-28. William Contreras of the Brewers had 3 hits and 3 RBIs. The Dodgers with runners in scoring position went 0-for-4. They're now 2-for-26 in the playoffs in that situation. Cleveland took the opener of the ALCS at top-seeded Tampa Bay 7-3. That game was tied. batted 2-2 in the eighth. Chase DeLauder, three hits, three runs scored, including a solo homer. What a Monday Night Football matchup. Buffalo in overtime beat the Rams in L.A. 37-34. Quarterback Josh Allen with 10 carries, 121 yards and a TD. Puka Nacua of the Rams in the loss, 17 receptions, 138 yards and a touchdown. He was targeted 24 times. I'm Steve DeSager.
2: To all. It's two pros and a cup of Joe.
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2: Jonas Knox.
7: What do you mean funny? Funny how?
2: Brady Quinn.
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2: College Football Hall of Famer LeVar Arrington.
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0: What?
1: What happened?
2: Nothing. Just some germs. I felt like there were some germs.
1: Really?
2: Yeah.
1: Oh.
2: That's all.
1: It's two pros and a cup of Joe here on Fox Sports Radio.
2: Oh. Yeah, come on, turn me up. Come on, get me going, Dolly. Come on.
3: Dolly come Parton on. Could get that work.
2: It was a slip up. I mean, every once in a while, you're going to have a slip up. You're going to have a slip
4: did you
2: up.
4: Do what I think you did?
2: You're going to have a slip up every once in a while. Come on. I broke the rule. I broke the rule, but I'm working 9 to 5.
3: What was the rule?
2: I mean, I needed to get out of the room real quick, but we cracked the mics. The mics were on.
5: Firefox.
2: Yeah, it was.
1: He just gassed me out.
2: I didn't try. It was a slip.
1: He says every time he has coffee, he's allergic to it. And he has creamer. And it just runs right through.
2: Yeah, it does. Oh, my goodness. I mean, I sprayed Lysol. Come on, I disinfected the area.
1: You did, but it was so potent, it just blew right through it.
2: Yeah.
3: Jonas actually never farts because he never eats.
2: Dang.
1: That's not
3: worry
1: true.
3: About that. That's 100% true.
1: That's not true. It just always ends up on my shoes.
2: Ew.
1: By the way, it is two pros and a cup of Joe here on Fox Sports Radio. LeVar Arrington, Brady Quinn, Jonas Knox with you here. 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
3: It's coming off the comments about you. What you said, Jonas. So when you say I'm sure they're proud, like you just made the comment about crapping on your shoes.
1: Listen, man, I'm fighting through the pain right now. Okay, I just got smoked out at 4 a.m. West Coast time. And then he just pulls out a bottle of Lysol, starts spraying around. And he goes, and I say, what is that for? He goes, I don't know. I just felt like there were some germs. I just sensed it. Yeah, you know how you sensed it? Because it crawled out of your ass. That's why you sensed it.
2: Germs were deployed.
1: Oh, my God.
2: Germ team, go. Germ team, go.
1: It's a good point, Lorraine. It's been a while since we've had one of those.
2: Oh, what's that?
1: Oh, no.
2: No, it was not a new. Oh. It's nothing new.
6: Studio blowout. Yeah. They just don't happen like they used to.
2: No, they don't.
1: Yeah, they used to be
6: very I'm so thankful. Thank very you, Patty, prevalent here. Not...
4: You're welcome.
6: Yeah.
2: And just think, you just didn't get enough of it, huh? Yeah, just go ahead. You want to get it all day long, all night long
1: can
2: now,
1: I get that
2: huh?
1: To go?
6: He's very respectful now.
2: Yeah, whatever. Tell that to somebody. Tell that one to somebody. All right.
3: Lorena's just lying to herself. It's all right.
2: I mean, jeez. All right, what are we doing?
1: all right, so I wanted to get your guys' thoughts on something. Steve Sarkisian, the head coach of Texas, defended Arch Manning. Obviously, a disappointing performance for the Longhorns. They lose at Red River to the Oklahoma Sooners. Great game, classic game. You had Oklahoma players running off the field, throwing up double birds to Texas fans. It was just wild. And Arch did not play well down the stretch. There was a lot of criticism of the quarterback there at Texas, to which his head coach defended him and tried to explain where some of that is coming from.
7: If his name wasn't Manning, would it be not all these incredible expectations on him and him getting compared to being a first-round draft pick?
8: You know, I think that he's processing fine. You know, again, I think playing really good offensive football is all 11. Playing 11 as one. I think it's scheme. I think it's the momentum of the game. I think if you took the name off the back of his jersey and you said, here's Joe Smith playing quarterback at the University of Texas, and here's a guy who's beaten 4 top 10 ranked teams in his last 13 starts, we'd be praising the guy. But the expectations are high for him. But he understands that. The expectations are high for all of us. So we got to put our nose back to the grind and get back to work.
1: What does his last name being Manning have to do with the fact that he played poorly down the stretch in that game? I don't.
3: There's a couple of things. I mean, I think, does it bring along more scrutiny? Yes, because I think there's people who feel like he gets the benefit of the doubt. The hype that's around him isn't deserved, that it's only because he's got the Manning name. And I'd say this to a degree. We tend to look at him as a prospect and say, well, we assume he's been coached his whole life the right way. We assume because of who his uncle is and who his, you know, grandparents are and, you know, his family, that he checks all those boxes, right? Like, he's not a troublemaker. He knows how to operate himself. He knows how to represent a big brand like Texas or eventually an NFL franchise. We give him the benefit of the doubt. So when you say that, like, yeah, the last name is meaningful. It does matter. And I'm not saying that, like, that's not something he can help. You know, that's what he was born into. And he's doing his best to be that next Manning, I guess, in their family's legacy. But he does get the benefit of the doubt, both good and bad. But that always comes with the territory when you have a last name like that. So we can make a bigger deal about it, discussion about it. Like, I would rather talk about, you know, why it appears like he's struggling a bit. Because I feel like Steve Sarkisian should take some of the fault for what their offensive issues are. When they're not throwing a screen, it's really hard to get a feel for what the hell they're trying to do on offense. Like, who they're trying to get open. How they're trying to give Arch a chance to make a throw that he doesn't have to drop back, sit and hold on to the football like this past week versus Oklahoma and try to take a 20-yard chunk downfield. Like, it's very tough film to watch. And Steve Sarkisian's typically known as this guy who's an offensive guru. I have not seen that at all this year. And his rebuttal might be like, hey, man, maybe it is the quarterback play. But there's no one else coming to save him. They're not moving on from Arch. And there's too much football left not to try to figure this thing out.
1: If you were advising Arch, would you tell him to come out for the draft or to go back for another year?
3: At this point, and there's still too much football left. And honestly, the biggest, you know, parts of that, I would lean more towards coming out of the draft, but I still think there's too much football left to make that determination. Like, I want to see how he finishes the season. I want to see how, you know, he does through the playoff, if they get in the playoff. He also played much better the second half of last year than he did in the first half. And that could very well turn out to be the case this year. Not that he's played, you know, bad, but he definitely has not played as this is one of the talking points that we've said all year on our show on Big Noon. He hasn't played a full game. There's never been a game that you've watched where he's played a full four quarters and you've been like, dang, man, that was it. Like, that was what he's capable of. That's what he can be. He has not done that in his career.
2: I don't think he's up for the Heisman now. I mean, he's up for it, but I don't think he can't win it.
3: No, he's not.
2: Yeah,
3: he's
2: he can't win it. So I think that's where a lot of the conversation comes from. Yeah, he's going to have scrutiny on him, of course, but I think the reason why the scrutiny is so intense is because there's this thought process that a Manning needs to win the Heisman. And I really believe that that's some of the catalyst of why there's so much conversation surrounding him. Not just to play well, not just to win a national title. It's like to solidify the legacy. It's like one of the missing pieces to the infinity glove, you know, like where you get all the diamonds for the jewels for what was his name? Come on, Patty, you know about the Avengers. What was my man? He had to get all of the jewels for his
0: Thanos.
2: Thanos. I knew it.
3: Thanks, Patty.
2: And what was the name of the thing he had? An infinity what?
0: Infinity
2: what was it?
0: Infinity Gauntlet.
2: There it is.
1: You knew exactly what it was.
2: Yeah.
0: I got you. Respect, Var.
3: Patty.
2: I mean, you can't.
3: Hey, respect. Yeah.
2: You can't. Yeah, respect, player.
3: Yeah, respect.
2: You know what I mean? Respect, my G.
3: The hell yeah, that's Patty.
2: Hey, yo.
0: Hey, game recognized game on nerd stuff.
2: That's
0: man.
2: Right. There you go. I didn't want to say it out loud.
3: Don't nerd out and say that.
2: Yeah. Yeah. Don't expose us.
3: Let's not go too nerdy on this, all right?
2: Don't expose.
3: Keep it there.
2: But anyways, that Heisman is literally one of the only missing jewels in their legacy and in their history. What else is there? They've got MVPs. They've got, you know, Super Bowls. They have everything. Top draft picks, you name it. Oh, they've accomplished everything.
3: He's not getting Heisman this year.
2: Yeah,
3: I don't. I don't. Honestly, Heisman. I don't even think he'll be a finalist.
2: Right. So
3: I don't think. I mean, by the way, it's not even close. Like, if there's odds on him to, I'm not sure where that's coming from. Yeah. It's a waste of money. Like,
2: no,
3: you're
2: right. But
1: Jeremiah
2: but I'm
1: Smith,
2: saying, there if there
1: Mensa,
2: were be
1: Chambliss and CJ,
2: if
1: Carr,
2: there were to be a reason to come,
3: Julian Sand would be up there before him. I mean, I could think of a lot of guys actually.
2: 100%. But if there were a reason to bring him back, he's going to get paid. So it's not about the money.
1: Oh, you could do the Joe Kane move, like really promote, like it's his Heisman year.
2: Well,
1: like,
2: no, this is the Heisman year.
1: Yeah, come back for another.
3: You're kind of jumping the shark here. He's not playing good enough to win a Heisman ever.
1: Well, no, we're saying next
2: like,
1: year.
2: Like, damn!
3: I'm saying even next year. Like,
1: God,
3: at this rate, if we don't see a bigger jump.
2: A little bit of body bag, Johnny.
3: No, I'm just saying, like, if we don't. Because here's the thing is, if he comes back next year, guess who he's competing with for the Heisman? Who is a Heisman finalist right now? Or it looks to be one is Keelan Russell or Kamari Taylor at Mississippi State. So what I'm telling you is, he ain't going to win it next year.
2: Dang.
3: Like, at least if he's playing like this, like he's got to improve to a level where, you know, we can see that kind of full, complete game from him. And again, I don't know if it's partially the system, the plays being called. When I comb through what Texas is doing offensively, it feels like there's a lot of one and what were we doing? Like if the first read's not there, there's really not much else open for him to go to. And I feel like it's a tough spot for him to
2: be. If that doesn't come out, that has to come out if it's going to save his kind of high mark, high ranking career. Because if that's not what it is, this is an indictment on his career. How can I look at him as being a next level guy if he hasn't played a complete game in college yet?
3: I think that's why there's a lot of people who look at him, and when they see these draft boards, these draft projections, if they are a part of the NFL, you know, scouting and talent evaluation, they're saying like, no. Like right now, if you want me to be honest, Drew Mestemaker is my favorite quarterback in this draft class.
2: Okay.
3: And there's no one else that I've watched that I feel like could walk into a program or any organization and elevate the level of everyone else out around them. Now, I think Keelan Russell might be that guy, but he's not draft eligible. You know, Kamari Taylor could be that guy. Same thing. They're another year away. You know, CJ Carr will be in that conversation. He's played really good football this year. But when you're talking about some of the top quarterbacks, like watching, you know, on film, he is not in that conversation.
2: Dang. By the way, that's a reality check.
1: Keelan Russell made that throw he made where he was kind of scrambling around in the pocket and then turned and threw off to the right, sort of off body. Like it looked like Lamar Jackson. Like, he just seems like he's getting better and better as games go on. You know, I know the last name comes with all this pressure and whatnot. I don't know that that's got a lot to do with just the football that's on.
2: It doesn't have. Listen, it's easy when you're not the person to talk about the person from that perspective and from that angle. But what you have
1: that's supposed to mean?
2: Well, you have to understand that whatever that pressure was, he didn't just start getting that pressure in college.
3: Yeah.
2: He's gotten it in Little League. Imagine you're at least 18, 19, 20 years old when you're getting that scrutiny in college. Imagine being a 7-8-year-old and you're the quarterback of a team. It's like, that's Arch Manning.
1: I remember seeing clips when he was in, you know, 8th grade, 9th grade that were going around social media. The next Manning is on his way to the league.
2: Right. So the kid, it's like if you grow up, if you grow up strong and you've never been able to grow up anything else, then strong is all you know. The kid only knows being Arch Manning. So I think that sometimes that's an overstated deal. Like, is it the pressure of being a Manning? No, because he's been a Manning his whole entire life. You guys are just now asking that question. But some people realize the reality of it is he's had to be Arch Manning his entire life. There's pressure there, but the pressure is to perform. The pressure is to live up to the expectations that you grew up in. It's not all the noise that's outside. Now, I think it's a little bit overstated. And I also think that even the greater point here in the conversation is, if it is indeed the offensive play calling, the offensive strategy, some way, somehow, that needs to make its way. I mean, whether it was just you just putting it out there, Q, and somebody picks it up, that's something that should be discussed and should be stated. Because if you got a generational talent that is a legacy generational talent, like an Arch Manning, who comes in with all of the expectations, all of the fanfare, all of the things that, that you want to see, and you're not seeing that, and you can actually look at, like, look at this play call. Look at that schematic. What are you trying to establish? That should be stated.
3: Yeah, I mean, I don't put the criticism as much on Arch. I think when the plays are there, he makes the plays. You know, that's one of the things I can say that he's done this year. It's just, it's been hard to watch their offense and feel like they're getting into any sort of a rhythm and a flow. And I think that has to do with more Sark than anything else.
2: Mm.
3: You know, when you go back and watch the tape from this past week's Red Rivalry, like, Red River, there's a number of plays where it's just, it looks like Velcro. Like, every Oklahoma player is anticipating exactly where that Texas Longhorn receiver is going to, and they're running the route for him almost. As a quarterback, that's a really, really hard thing to execute and be able to play at a high level or appear like you're playing a high level when that's the case. So, look, Brent Venables and his defense deserve a lot of credit. However, I do think if you're talking about the criticism of Manning, like, it's not all on him. Now, that being said, like, he's still had some games where there's been errant throws. There's been things that he looks a little erratic. The decision-making, as we've pointed out, about the end of game, you know, and how that worked out this past game, those are just mistakes you can't make, can't afford to make. You know, so I look at it and just say, like, is that fixable with another year of experience? Sure. Like, more experience will help prepare him for that next level. And, you know, Texas might be willing to pay him whatever that number is to keep him there. But there are certain things that I'm not seeing they're helping him with as far as his growth or maturation as a quarterback, at least in regards to the offense he's running.
1: Yeah, well, I mean, I'm trying to find some odds here, see if we can get some decent odds.
3: Odds
1: on
3: old, for what?
1: Well, first quarterback drafted, see what we're looking at here. And I'm just kind of peeking around, and I am seeing a line out there.
3: Talk about for Mestemaker?
1: Yeah, plus 650 to be the first.
3: Do you guys know his story? Did we talk about this yet?
2: No.
1: Well, he's from North Texas, right? And then he was...
3: No. Let's go back to high school. He never started ever in high school. He was a backup. He had 30 career pass attempts his last 2 years as a backup. Well,
2: that coach should be fired.
3: Well, I wouldn't go that far. I think he sat behind a guy who went on to play baseball. And then I forget who the other quarterback was he sat behind, but he ended up walking on at North

0: University of Miami down in Florida quarterback who transfers in. He beats him out in August, and he ends up setting every single season record for North Texas in the history last year and becomes the American Offensive Conference Player of the Year. Obviously moves with Eric Morris now to Oklahoma State, where they're a one-loss team. They upset Oregon. They're in position now to potentially play to win the Big 12 and go to the College Football Playoff. It's an incredible timeline of a guy who's really risen to like prominence and all this talk. And honestly, it looks like he's been playing the position his entire
1: life.
0: He's
1: 20 years old?
0: Yeah. Like, there are so many. He's 6'3", at least 6'4". He's athletic. Like, I'm telling you, he's going to be a lot of comparisons to Tannehill. Remember, Ryan Tannehill, when he first got to Texas A&M, he was originally a quarterback, but because he got beat out by Gerard Johnson, he ended up moving to receiver. He played for receiver for like 3 years before he finally transitioned back to quarterback his final year. But very compact, similar motions, both really good athletes. Like, Mestemaker can run when he's asked to. There's so much upside with this kid.
2: Mm.
0: And he's young.
2: Well,
1: looks like Cooper Flagg, too.
2: Some well,
1: picks. Well, hey, good for him.
2: And, all right.
1: He doesn't have to. He's not saddled with the last name Manning, which apparently is responsible for him, you know, throwing a terrible pick late in that game in Red River.
2: Hmm.
1: If his name was not Manning, I'm hearing reports that he wouldn't have made that terrible decision if his name wasn't Manning, because that's got everything to do with it.
0: It's interesting how you say things like this sometimes, man. I'm not really sure why you do it. Really not.
2: Well, he's not sure why he does it.
0: Hour.
2: Yeah.
0: Okay.
1: I was just saying.
2: We all need
0: for the ones
2: help.
0: Who get it done. Grainger offers access to over 1 million products and a scale to deliver when and where you need them. 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
1: You know, a lot to navigate that first hour. A lot going on.
2: Yeah. Like, oh yeah.
1: Yeah, sure was.
0: Like what? What?
2: Like the molecules in the air? Like that's what you're trying to blame?
1: Well,
2: no.
1: That was hour two.
0: Like what, Jones?
1: Oh. Just unfortunate stuff that went down. But
0: what went down? Like just, that. Roller coaster?
3: Free yeah. Falling.
2: Oh,
0: that's messed Lorena, up. You see, can't right say that.
2: It's messed up.
0: I did have a buddy text me and ask me if which one of the photos is the one that made me laugh the hardest.
2: Oh, no.
0: Which it's hard not to admit that. I mean, it's hard not to laugh at that one photo with his ass out.
1: Was it a buddy who's maybe been a caller on the show before?
0: That's correct.
1: Okay. That's about the least surprising thing I've ever heard in my life. I'll tell you that right now. By the way, it is two pros and a cup of Joe here on Fox Sports Radio. LeVar Arrington, Brady Quinn, Jonas Knox with you. Coming up next, though, somebody's still trying to explain away an absolute disaster over the weekend of the world of football. We'll get into that for you here on FSR. Psst. 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
6: This is RJ Crace with your stories now, brought to you by Brentlinger and Earl Funeral Homes. Heritage Behavioral Health Center says it will sunset its OASIS program after more than 26 years of providing support to people in the midst of homelessness and housing insecurity. Heritage President and CEO Mary Garrison emphasized yesterday that the decision was not driven by a financial crisis, but a desire to focus their workforce expertise and resources where the need is greatest. Garrison also referenced a duplication of services for the homeless in Decatur, although when asked by the media about services unique to OASIS, including showers and laundry, mail service, and personal lockers, she admitted those services are not currently available from other agencies. The Illinois Secretary of State's mobile DMV program has surpassed 62,000 transactions since launching in 2023. The program has held more than 1,700 events statewide, providing driver and vehicle services to local communities. In other news, it's Friday. 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
7: Good Tuesday morning, everybody. Another sunny and hot day expected here in central Illinois. It's going to be breezy as well. Daytime highs today climb up to around 92. Clouds will be in the increase this evening and early tonight. Then after midnight, a chance for some showers and storms. Overnight lows drop down to 70. Mostly cloudy, showers 80 on Wednesday. Mostly cloudy to start, some showers and storms in the afternoon, 76 on Thursday. I'm meteorologist JC Foltz.
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6: The White Sox pitching staff has crumbled, and they're now one game away from choking away a 2-0 lead. Pitching came up woefully short for the second straight day, and the Sox lost game 4 to Cleveland 9-5, and the series is now tied at 2. It was back and forth for 5 innings, then the Sox gave up 6 runs in the 6th as Grant Taylor faced 6 batters and didn't get anybody out. They'll try to somehow, some way avoid disaster tomorrow night in Cleveland, 6:15 right here. Tomorrow, Illinois visits Michigan State in a matchup of teams that are 0-2 in the Big Ten and trying to keep their seasons from going completely off the rails. 11:30 tomorrow on WSOY. The Bears and Packers renew their rivalry Sunday afternoon at Lambeau. Tyson Bagent starts at quarterback once again. The Bears are 3-1, the Packers 2-2. 9 a.m. Sunday morning right here. Tonight, Maroa Forsyth and Olympia, 6:50 on SOY. I'm RJ Crace.
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1: I'm pop blocking your.
2: I don't know what I was doing.
1: I mean, I guess that's what he was. He was roboting it.
2: It was so stiff. Good job.
1: It was very robotic.
0: The white guy pop lock.
1: No, that's what we do. That was not.
0: It's what we do.
1: No.
0: All right. It is LeVar Arrington, Brady Quinn, Jonas Knox of the year.
1: Funny as hell.
0: We are going to have some words from.
1: Imagine if we had a live feed.
0: Oh.
1: Imagine if we were just streaming like a real show.
0: Imagine somebody sitting right there.
1: Like taking things like this and using them in the social media sphere to grow our audience.
0: Could you imagine that? That'd be something.
1: That would.
0: By the way, we talk sports every morning, but what's the soundtrack to getting there and getting here? 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All right, somebody is sorry but not totally sorry. You're going to hear from them coming up 15 minutes from now. Dan Quinn, the head coach of LeVar's former team, the Washington Commanders. He's still trying to explain away what the hell happened in overtime as his offense just let almost a minute melt off the clock in field goal range without actually kicking a field goal. And he spoke yesterday with the media.
3: With the coaches today, and honestly just like furious about our execution in the crucial moments of the game. We work really hard on these, and it didn't look like yesterday, and pissed about it. So I'll take you through overtime. We wanted to use some clock after getting into field goal range. There have been four kicks that have been missed in the game. So burning some time is the smart call as you kick near the end of the game. With about 56 seconds, we handed off to Rashad White, and it took entirely too long from there on to execute our strategy from subbing to clock awareness to clocking the ball. And when I told the team and with the coach, like, it was a breakdown that it can't happen. And our time today as a team was spent on the how and the why and make sure that it never does again. So yesterday's ending was the biggest example, but we've got a lot of to clean up on.
0: There's nothing you can say.
1: Go ahead, Q.
0: Like,
4: there's nothing to say because it was just that bad. And the only thing I can shed light on is, you know, your offensive coordinator is David Blau. David Blau, I believe this is his first year calling plays in the NFL. Now, he's previously been an assistant quarterbacks coach for the Commanders. And he's been in other offensive systems. But this sometimes can be a reflection on when you've got a young guy who's in that position in regards to the preparation, whether it's throughout the course of the week, which I can assure you they're prepared. But then the execution in the moment maybe wasn't exactly what you wanted. And when you've got an inexperienced guy in there who's on the headset talking to him, maybe that played a role. Now, David Blau is a tremendously smart, mature young man. There's a reason why at this early of an age, he's only 30 years old, he's an offensive coordinator in the NFL. There's a reason for that. But that doesn't mean that he's not going to make mistakes. So I'm not trying to put it necessarily on him. I'm just trying to paint the picture of when we say, how could this possibly happen? Because it seems really, really hard to understand what the hell they were doing at the end of that game. This could be a little bit of a reason as to, you know, hey, this is how this stuff happens. You know, you got inexperienced guys in these roles and they're trying to do something, but it's not communicated effectively and or the right way. And then the players are, you know, a little bit indecisive about what they're doing. And this is what happens. That's my best guess.
1: I'm just going to continue to say something that could be inflammatory. And at the end of the day, is to me very prevalent and even relevant to conversations like these. Some of these guys shouldn't be coaching. And there's to me the idea that it is very difficult to identify a qualified head coach, a head coach that knows how to not only coach, but know how to teach, know how to delegate, be humble enough and trusting enough of your coaching staff that they're of the same caliber and at least close to or can exceed what your capacity is and competency level is to be an effective coach. And knowing certain things, understanding certain things is part of just the prerequisites of being qualified to even be into the conversation. Yes, mistakes are made. I get that. Yes, experience is a great teacher. I get that. I just don't understand how some of these people become coaches. And that's not a shot at Blau. That's just, to me, the general conversation I have sometimes when watching what, like, for instance, if there's a timeout called, right? And during that timeout, the units come together to talk about what's going on. Shouldn't the coaches be in those huddles listening to what's taking place or urging guys to, you know, do what they need to do, whatever, just little things like just being present in a huddle during a timeout or the things you see guys do during individual periods, you know, teaching periods, different things like that. I've seen a lot of football at the high school level more than anywhere else, more than any other level, in person. I just find it to be interesting that it's like, what are you teaching the kid? And then you'll judge him for what he comes up short doing when it's actually either something they've never been taught or you're teaching them something that they're doing incorrectly and it plays out in the game. And I see it quite a bit. I mean, you see it in some of the warmups and some of it's like, what are you doing that for? It has zero to do with how the game is going to be impacted. So what are you doing this drill for? It's just certain things to me. Players get a lot of the pushback and get a lot of the outrage and the anger. But when a coach messes up or a coach doesn't handle things correctly, you find yourself looking at it like, okay, like they just got to fix it. It's like, it's kind of minimized when a coach messes up, and that was a full blast foul up.
2: That's why I look at this case specifically, and I think this is 100% on Jaden Daniels. Like whatever the coach is saying at that point, shouldn't you be able to recognize, hey man, we don't have a timeout. The clock is winding down.
1: There should have been an awareness. There should have been an awareness.
4: I would hope my high school quarterback would know.
2: Yeah,
4: that.
2: Like I don't understand.
1: There should have been.
2: Swear to God, I think my son would know. Like I swear to God, I think he would know.
1: Don't do that.
2: Because he understands.
1: Don't do that.
2: No, he understands that when the ball hits the ground, the clock is stopped.
1: You just compared a Heisman Trophy top draft pick of not having the intelligence level.
2: Okay, well, look.
4: To Andrew.
1: Don't do that.
4: He does this so often. Yeah. It's like, yeah.
1: Don't do that.
2: But this is my point. That's why.
1: What is your point?
2: When I threw out yesterday, kind of half kidding, did he just not want an incompletion on a stat sheet? I don't understand. It's because nobody has an explanation. Anything Dan Quinn that we just heard, anything that he said, still, there's no excuse, no explanation that makes any sense. There's no explanation about a coach's background, how much experience a coach has. Day one, you know, when the ball hits the ground, the clock is stopped. So what happened?
1: I don't know. Again, I don't know the scenario. I don't know what Jaden Daniels was thinking. I do know that there was a lack of awareness in the moment. That's all I know. And if anything, to be honest with you, I think you said this yesterday, Q, and I think it was relevant to the conversation. You either got to throw the ball away or you got to clock the ball. And on that play.
2: Yes.
1: On that play. Yes. You cannot, like, that has to be understood before you go to stage the snap count and snap the ball. We have to clock the ball on this play in particular.
4: I was talking with a buddy last night because there's 13 seconds left before they ran that play. even if you tried to move to a hash and he was going to try to like pick it up, kind of shuffle over, get down, and then try to get up and clock it, like that's even tight. Like our study was always like 17 seconds is about what you need without a timeout to assure yourself the chance to run a play and clock it. Anything less than 15, you're gambling. And that's where I was like, man, I don't know what they were doing.
2: It's like, it's the most bizarre sequence of plays that I've ever seen in my life because there's 55 seconds left. The clock is running. You have plenty of time to, if you handed the ball off the first time, you wanted to line it up, and then Jaden Daniels looks around, gets everybody there, 5-6 seconds left, whatever, spikes it, clock is stopped, send out the field goal unit. In a game that you were handed because of the fumble by Cam Scataboo, like it was handed to you, and they just never could run another play or get the field goal unit on because they just let the clock burn out, and they were looking around just bewildered, like, nobody had the sense to. That's why I look at it. I go, that's to me, that's really damning on Jaden Daniels in that moment. And also,
1: but that's crazy because it should be damning to the coaching staff.
2: Well, okay, then to
1: your
2: everybody,
1: player,
2: involved.
1: Like, why do you do all of that practicing? Why do you spend so much time around the facility? Why do you have to be in the meeting room so much? What the hell are the coaches doing?
2: Let me ask you this. They're in San Francisco next Monday night.
1: Okay.
2: If they get bludgeoned by the Niners in prime time, coming off what we just saw, how hot is that seat for Dan Quinn? Because I feel like it's starting to get to that point.
1: Yeah,
2: I hate it. I don't like it. I don't like talking like that because he is such a good guy. But it does feel like this has got to fall on somebody. And if it gets really ugly in a standalone game in primetime,
1: Jaden
2: like that,
1: Daniels had a hell of a game. So there's that.
4: Yeah.
1: He had a hell of a game.
4: Yeah.
1: And they came up short.
4: But no one's going to remember that because that was one of the more boneheaded things we've ever seen.
1: And that's fair. Yeah. That's fair.
4: I mean, that's equivalent to, you know, what we saw
2: for my picks this week.
4: Well, no, that was greatness, just in the opposite form.
1: Jeez.
4: You know, it's hard. Like I said, it's hard to win them all. It's hard to lose them all.
2: Yeah. Well, I'm with you.
1: You can only go up once you've hit right.
4: No, I was going to compare it to the quarterback at NC State who was trying to run the clock out instead of getting hit and fumbling.
1: That was
4: like,
1: way
4: that's,
1: worse.
2: Oh, yeah.
4: Is that worse?
2: I don't think way it was. Worse. No, I think this
4: No, because here's what I'd say in his defense is, one, as he would say, he's competitive. He's out there competing. But at least he was trying to execute the right thing in the right situation. He just didn't execute it,
1: in
4: right? Like,
1: zone.
4: He just didn't do it.
1: In the end
4: Again, I don't know what Jaden Daniels was doing.
1: I don't know.
4: I don't think he knew.
1: That college play is way worse. Way worse. But I get you. It is bad what he did.
2: Real bad.
1: But that in the end zone fumbling to lose the game is way worse.
2: Phew. It is two pros and a cup of Joe here on Fox Sports Radio. LeVar Arrington, Brady Quinn, Jonas Knox with you. Up next, somebody is sorry, but not quite totally sorry in the world of football. That's yours here on FSR.
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13: Week 5 of the NFL, there's certain results that you look at and say, this was a lie, or I don't really trust the result that I'm seeing. Like the Lions defense all of a sudden being good and shutting down the Cardinals. I don't think anybody actually trusts the Lions defense once they have to go up against another team. So I was wondering, what result from this weekend do you guys trust the most or feel like we learned the most? Because I think my nominee, I kind of wrote off this Packers team and thinking that the Packers wouldn't be contenders in the NFC North.
14: Yeah.
13: I feel like what I saw from Jordan Love, and then you would figure they're going to get Micah Parsons back almost any week now. I think this Packers team, I'm willing to hear them more out as a contender.
14: Really? LaFleur, he has won you back? I mean, seriously, with wins over Tampa Bay at Tampa with Jalen Daniels playing quarterback, not Jaden, Jalen Daniels playing quarterback, and a win yesterday against the Bears without Caleb Williams?
13: But the NFC North, it's like Ben Johnson deserves a lot of credit for bringing some of that hatred back to this Packers-Bears rivalry.
14: Yes.
13: And even though he didn't have Caleb Williams, that was the worst loss of the Ben Johnson era, where Ben Johnson got served up some humble pie.
14: Yes.
15: Is it a cop-out to say the most truthful result of the weekend was the tie between Washington and the Giants, because neither of them is any good and neither of them is that bad?
14: I think the biggest indictment on Jaden Daniels and him botching that at the end of the game, and he could blame Dan Quinn all he wants, is I am telling you, as crazy as Jameis Winston is.
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0: Pros and a Cup of Joe, Fox Sports Radio, LeVar Arrington, Brady Quinn, Jonas Knox with you here. Coming up top of next hour, a little over 10 minutes from now, it's Red Ass time. Pete Prisco is going to stop by. That'll be yours right here on FSR. 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So Pat Fitzgerald is back in the world of college football. I think we're all better off for it. And, you know, he's got a little bit of a temper, a little fiery coach. And there was a moment caught on the sidelines this past weekend against Illinois where Michigan State's rallying to come back in the game. Pat Fitzgerald's trying to rile up the crowd in his sidelines and just – heat of the moment, fires off a middle finger at the Illinois sideline, to which he spoke about it yesterday.
1: You know, it coming. My mom's rolling over in her grave, so I need to be more disciplined. I need to be more composed. I do have a passion problem, and I've had that for a long time. But that needs to be controlled and not be emotional. And I was emotional, and I can't do that. But I'm not going to apologize for fighting for my guys. And I'm not going to apologize for fighting for our program and for our school. And so, yeah, it means the world to me to be here. It means the world to me to have this opportunity. It means the world to me to be those guys' leader. And I'm really proud of their response. I'm not proud of mine, but I'm proud of theirs. And I'm going to do everything I can to fight for them.
0: I just love
2: Okay, but do we understand why he was doing it? He wasn't doing it to Illinois. He was doing it to the officials.
0: What was the issue?
2: Well, there's the onside kick attempt in late in the fourth quarter where the Michigan State – receiver Samson Gash, I think it was his name, he dove, cleanly recovered the ball on the sideline, although they called him offsides at the kick. The reason why this matters is because after they went through the review to see if he was inbounds or out of bounds, they realized that not only was he inbounds, but they can't review it because it's a pre-snap penalty. So it's not reviewable. Oh. So they completely botched the call in Michigan State having a chance to come back and win that game.
0: Well, that's unfortunate. So they deserve the middle finger. Good for him.
2: Yeah, I mean, like, literally, they got screwed.
0: I mean, look, he can do no wrong by me. He can behave and operate in any way he wants to operate. And if he wants to throw a middle finger, hopefully there's no punishment attached to it. They tried to rally in that game and come back. Unfortunately, they're 0-3 in the Big Ten. But it's just, it's good to have him back. Just in...
2: It's awesome. He's the best, man. He is. Yeah. He's one of the best coaches and personalities in college football.
0: We should get him on the show.
3: We should.
0: That'd be a good conversation to have.
3: Brady?
0: Come on, Patty.
2: Why is it always going to be on me?
4: Well, because you know everybody. 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
21: The Buffalo Bills took the Monday Night Football matchup over the Rams in L.A. in overtime, 37-34. Quarterback Josh Allen with 10 carries, 121 yards, and a TD. He had been 0-7 in overtimes in his career. Late in regulation, the two teams scored touchdowns on six straight drives. The Rams wound up missing both of their field goal attempts in the game, including a 48-yarder blocked in OT. In the National League Championship Series, top seed Milwaukee is up two games to none after beating the Dodgers 7-4. William Contreras with three hits, three RBIs. The Brewers bullpen with five perfect innings. A playoff first. The opener of the ALCS went to Cleveland in a comeback at number one seed Tampa Bay 7-3. It was tied 2-2 in the eighth. NHL wins for Buffalo, Ottawa, and for Minnesota, which beat Vegas 4-2. I'm Steve DeSager.
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0: Two pros and a cup of Joe, Fox Sports Radio. LeVar Arrington, Brady Quinn, Jonas Knox with you here. 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Now, the live version will be taking you all the way up until the end of this hour, 9 a.m. Eastern Time, 6 o'clock Pacific. But right now, we welcome in the man himself. He is Pete Prisco, senior NFL columnist for CBS Sports, CBS Sports HQ analyst, and you can get him on X at Prisco CBS. Pete, good morning.
1: What's up? How are you guys?
0: Hi, Pete. We are good. You sound crisp and clean and ready to go. You've now had some time to sort of digest and think about what went on between the Commanders and the Giants at the end of that game. What's your best guess as to what the hell the Washington Commanders were doing and Jaden Daniels and company there on Sunday?
1: You know, it's hard to explain that because it was such a disaster. Why didn't you just take the clock down, spike the ball, and kick your field goal? I mean, I have no earthly idea what they were doing. At some point, it looked like Jaden Daniels was trying to actually throw, which was he told to throw the ball away? And if so, why? You're not trying to take off any clock. It's the end of overtime. They've already had possessions. Just spike the ball with no time left and kick the field goal. That's all they had to do. So I have no earthly idea what in the hell they were thinking, whether it be the head coach or the quarterback. They both are at fault. It was a terrible decision. But that was only one of a few all weekend. It was awful. Situational coaching was at its worst this past Sunday and Monday. Terrible.
2: Is that a fireable offense in your mind, Pete?
1: No. No, I don't think so, but it's an accumulation of a lot of things that could make it a fireable offense. And by that, I mean, you fired your coordinators last year and made changes, and now you have that kind of situation going on. So, you know, some people question, you know, the decision to run, you know, for when Daniels got hurt. I didn't, but some people did. So I think it's a body of work that's working against Dan Quinn, and that only enhances it.
3: Pete, I mean, that was a tough game for them, but nonetheless, it was close, and it ends up in a tie. You mentioned coaching and situational football, it being poor. Is there a solution? You know, I know we talk a lot about glowingly about some of these coaching prospects and who's in the cycle and all those things like that. But I ultimately feel like what you said is true. And I said that last segment is, you know, it's hard to find good coaches. And you could say that some of these guys are good coaches, but maybe they're not. I don't know. Is it something that's fixable, Pete?
1: Well, again, they all have these coaches that are supposed to give them the information on what to do in certain situations when you are doing that kind of coaching and making those kind of decisions. So what's wrong with those guys?
3: Yeah.
1: I mean, I go through a list of them. What in the hell? And Mike McDonald is a great coach. I think he's on the way to being a really special coach. He won a Super Bowl last year. What in the hell was he doing at the end of the half? Why would you hand that ball off? Could somebody explain that to me? There were 13 seconds left, and they were at their four-yard line. What's your end game? The guy's going to go 96? What do you think he is, Tony Dorsett from Monday Night Football years ago? Give me a break. It wasn't going to happen.
3: Thanks.
1: So the only bad thing that can happen is bad. It's for you, and it did. They fumbled. They was recovering the end zone touchdown. So that was moronic. Then you got Sirianni.
0: Oh, yeah. There you go.
1: What? Kicking off, but more than just kicking off, they threw twice when they had the ball in field goal range. I mean, I don't know what, and left time on the clock. I don't know what he was doing. So it wasn't just, you know, Dan Quinn, which was obvious, but Sirianni and then Harbaugh. I mean, 4th and 1, 17-10, 10 minutes to go in the game. The Broncos are skating. They haven't done a damn thing on offense. And he decides to go for it on 4th and 1 from his own 41. Gives him life. Broncos score. Next play, turn. Next series, turnover. Broncos take it, win the game. These guys, and think about who they are. You have a national championship winning coach in Harbaugh, and he went to a Super Bowl. You have Super Bowl winner in McDonald, Super Bowl winner in Sirianni, and a guy that was within 28-3 comeback of winning one in Atlanta in Dan Quinn. So what are these guys doing? I have no earthly idea why they can't figure out situational coaching.
0: Now, if you had to, you know, come up with some sort of a plan, devise some sort of, you know, I don't know if it's class or a gathering or a meeting somewhere, and you needed to have somebody sort of run the meeting alongside you, somebody who does it the right way, on the positive, who do you look at and go, their time management, their game management is what everybody should strive to be in the world of football?
1: It's funny you ask that because it's hard to think about guys anymore like that.
0: That's why I asked.
1: Well, it really is. I mean, you can go back, you can go to all around the league and they botch it. Okay, did anybody at all, and I know it worked out, but did anybody at all have an issue with two things from last night's game?
0: Yes.
1: One, McVay not being aggressive and letting, you know, his kicker, who is a disaster all year anyway so far, kick that field goal, a long field goal. And two, why would you kick if you're Buffalo on second down, which is a 48-yarder to win it?
2: Jonas was very upset about that.
0: It's just, it's odd. I don't get it. Like, why not milk the clock, run another play, get it closer, and then if you do miss, the Rams don't have as much time to be able to
2: take
0: the
2: ball. Maybe you're concerned about James Cook fumbling the football?
1: Well, then get him out of the game, Brady. Get him out of the game. Sneak it three times or two times if you have to. But if you, you know, if, okay, first off, if you're so concerned about your starting running backs having slippery fingers, then you might as well just decide to, you know, get them out in key situations all the time. I mean, he's fumbled, what, five times this year? I mean,
2: it's been
1: terrible.
2: It's been a lot.
1: And remember, let's go back to last
2: year. He's not terrible. The fumbling's been bad. But
1: then he fumbled in the playoff game against Buffalo. Remember, they were going in, I mean, against Denver, they were going in to make it 14-3, and he fumbled. So it's been an ongoing thing for him. And if you don't think he can handle that in that situation, because you know how guys are going after the football even more so, then put in a back who can handle it, or let Allen sneak it a couple times. But why try a 48-yard field goal on second down? If he
2: had talked about
1: that,
2: it earlier, like the third down would have made sense, right, in case there's a bad snap or something.
1: Correct.
2: But you had a down to play with, and yeah,
1: correct.
2: And especially the way, from the time standpoint, if you miss it, you know, looking at how the Rams just kind of knifed right through the Bills at the end of regulation. I mean, they didn't even use their timeout, and they scored that easily to tie it up and take it in OT, which kind of leads me to this question. Like, when I was watching that game, great win for the Bills. They found a way to get it done. You can put some blame maybe on the Rams a bit, but I keep coming away with being concerned about the defense. And they changed the overtime rules essentially because of, I guess, I don't know if you want to say it's the Chiefs or Josh Allen, but the overtime rules now are changed. Everyone gets a shot to start. And I look at their defense and I just say, I don't trust them. I don't trust them to get Josh Allen the ball back at times, to get the stop they need to in order to ultimately win a Super Bowl, which is, I feel like, the move to move on from Sean McDermott and hire Joe Brady, which is where they're at. Do you have a similar sense or feeling of, I don't know, just hesitance and wanting to kind of buy all into the Bills because of that defense?
1: Yes. And Brady, the whole idea when you changed from McDermott and then you made Leonard your defensive coordinator was to be more aggressive.
2: Yeah.
1: And they just sit back and play the same zone over and over and over again, it looked like. Now, there were a couple of times when they got near field goal range, they blitzed them. But for the most part, they still rushed four and dropped seven. And that was one of the major criticisms of Sean McDermott. You go back to the playoff loss to Denver. I think they had a 3rd and 8 on the final drive to go win it, and he went back and played soft zone, and he hit a 12-yard pass for a first down, and on they went. And so I'm sitting there thinking this year, well, Jim Leonard's going to be much more aggressive. And, you know, a lot of these aggressive defenses, they attack in the A-gap, they come off the edge with the corners, and they're going to be so much different than they were. Did that defensive scheme look any different than what Sean McDermott ran? It didn't. And so I think that's the biggest disappointment in the Bills. And to answer your question, yeah, if you got to win every game like they won last night, you're not going to win as many as you think.
0: He's Pete Prisco, senior NFL reporter, for senior NFL columnist for CBS Sports, CBS Sports HQ analyst. Get him on X at Prisco CBS. Pete, Sean Payton taking over play calling duties from Davis Webb felt like it was a pretty short leash. Four games. Davis Webb obviously wasn't thrilled with it, but did you see anything different on Sunday that would lead you to believe they made the right decision?
1: No, I did not. And I think there's a couple things at play for them. One, they don't run the ball that well. Two, the offensive line, which is considered the best in the league by many, hasn't been as good. And three, Bo Nix isn't as good. And if you don't run the football, the bootlegs that Bo Nix makes a living on kind of aren't as effective as they would be if you ran the football. And so I think you combine all that, and it doesn't matter who the play caller is, because it's players ultimately. Yeah, you'd like to think Sean Payton, who's done it a lot over the years and been one of the best play callers in this league, could get into some sort of rhythm. But if you're not consistently winning and not consistently running the ball and not consistently having good quarterback play, particularly from the pocket, you're going to have problems. And so, yeah, they took this play calling away from them. But I think what that showed on Sunday was it wasn't the play caller. It's the players. And particularly, I think Bo Nix needs to pick up his game.
3: Pete, you mentioned quarterbacks quite a few times. I'm curious. The idea of Jayden Daniels getting hurt again is, to me, very high risk, high probability because of how much he runs. I mean, he led the team in rushing yards. I mean, should we have these same feelings? Obviously, Lamar Jackson's out with an ankle injury right now. I mean, they were able to get through it, but he's out with an ankle injury. We talked so much about this Bills team and how far can they go, but in a lot of conversations, it's got to fall on Josh Allen being able to run the ball in order for this team to have a level of success. Does that concern you? I mean, I know you guys are concerned about the defense, but is there any concern in terms of him carrying the ball, and how much does their success, you know, depend on him being able to run the ball as much as he does?
1: Well, they couldn't throw the ball last night. Nobody was getting open, and he didn't. He made a couple bad throws, but I guess he came out afterward and said he has some mechanical flaws he's working through. And somebody said he hit his hand. You know, last week he hit his hand on a helmet, and maybe his throwing thumb is swollen or something. I don't know, but I mean, last night he had to run, and by the way, most of those were not designed runs. Most of those are he's getting the hell out of there because he's got pressure on him and turning it into positive plays. But yeah, to answer your question, it's very concerning if you're the Bills. As big and strong as he is, and as powerful as he is when he runs the ball, you don't want him running as much. And that was one thing. You go there in the summer and they talk about, well, they're going to cut down on his runs. Well, you're going to cut down on his design runs, maybe, but the reality is he's going to take off and run. And so, yeah, you're concerned. I don't care how big you are, you're concerned when he's out there running. Somebody's going to bend him over backwards one time and you know, he's going to get caught underneath the pile. You don't want that to happen, or you know, a finger or a wrist or something on his throwing hand. And so anytime a quarterback runs, to me, yeah, it's a big part of the game. I get it, particularly with the way the offensive lines stink and the defensive lines can pressure. But you have to be able to be, you know, a little more cautious. Get the hell out of bounds. Sometimes he puts his shoulder down and runs into guys, which I don't understand.
2: Pete, when you're looking at Sean McVay and the Rams, and obviously L.A. in general has not gotten off to the start they'd hoped for, Chargers or Rams for that matter, do you feel like there's a sense of frustration? Like, he showed a lot of emotion after this loss. He showed a lot of emotion of late with how things are going. Do you get a sense that maybe, you know, they talked about a break, I don't know, 3 or 4 years back, maybe after this year, kind of the way they went all in with getting Donald back and Garrett being there and Matt Stafford, he would maybe turn it down, segue into broadcasting. Herb Street's got that clause in his contract, kind of opens the door for McVay. Do you get a feeling for any of that?
1: Well, he did, and he recently had a child, so that changes your, you know, how you feel about the business too. But and they did go all in. This is the dream team. If this is the dream team, I mean, what the hell does a nightmare look like? This is bad.
0: Oh, come on, Pete.
1: I mean, well, this is bad right now. They went all in, and here they are at 2-3, and quite easily. I mean, they lost some games that they probably, I mean, they could have won, but they also won a game that they should have lost to the Eagles. So it kind of balances out. I'm concerned about them. And again, I said this before, their pass rush is predicated on getting two old guys going, is it not? I mean, that's kind of what it is. And one's not playing and one's, you know, still got back issues.
2: What's the stuff they used to use, LeVar? Tiger Bomb? Do you remember smelling that, Pete, when you go around the players?
1: But Tiger Bomb.
2: Yeah.
3: There was that other, but they would use horse tranquilizer or something like that to rub on. Like, you had to use gloves, and it was like this big white bottle, and you could only use so much. And it was Tiger Bomb.
2: Tiger Bomb?
3: Tiger Bomb was in the little jar. And
2: I just remember your eyes would sting.
3: It'll burn a hole in your leg.
1: That stuff was brutal.
2: Hey, but I'll tell you this much, Pete. You should start thinking about it before your bike rides, your workouts, man. That thing will, that'll get you warmed up.
3: Yep, put it right on your butt cheeks.
2: No, don't do that.
1: Oh, my God, LeVar.
3: Yeah, man, so you don't sit down on your ride, bro. Like, get them quads activated.
2: I see what he's saying.
1: You know what, you're going to climb the whole time. You know what the Rams are? They're older. And it shows up.
3: They're older.
1: Well, dang. I mean, they are older. I mean, Devontae Adams, it doesn't run that well. Matt Stafford, old. You know, defensive line, you got Donald and Garrett, old.
3: They're old.
1: Yeah. I mean, they're older. And so I think some of that's showing up. And some of the players aren't playing as well. And you know, I've been saying it all along. And somebody said it last night on the broadcast, I think Aikman said it. They don't scare you down the field. They just don't. Nobody scares you. Puka's a great receiver, but he doesn't scare you down the field.
2: Got a hell of a bite.
1: Devontae Adams. Devontae Adams doesn't scare you down the field. So where's their speed element? Their backs aren't burners.
3: I guess
1: it's
3: from all that Taco Bell, I guess.
1: I mean, so look, they have issues, and they're in a division with good football teams, and they've lost to both of them, right? So, or no, they lost to the 49ers, but they have issues.
2: I got a non-football question for you. Do you pay attention to postseason baseball right now? Are you a football guy, all in on football, and just
1: I'll flick it over and watch some of it. I saw that the Brewers are up 2-0 on the money machine. Yeah, I saw it.
2: How about the other side? How about the ALCS?
1: The Rays, yeah. I mean, look, I'll watch it. I don't for bits and pieces. I'm not a diehard.
2: But you're more of a football guy this time of year.
1: Oh, absolutely.
2: Can you be both? Like, can you kind of like dip your toe in both, or do you kind of have to? Because I feel like you got to be one way or another. Like, you got to be all in on the football side of things.
1: I'm a football guy. It's my job, yeah, but I would be a football guy anyways. But
2: he looks like you'd be a better baseball player, though.
3: I love baseball. Your strike zone would be so small. Like, you'd be able to get on base all the time.
2: He would be talking mad trash, too.
3: Oh, like a,
2: you imagine
3: like
2: Pete out
3: there? Catcher.
2: Talking
1: I played when I was a kid. I loved it. That was my favorite sport. And I'd race home and watch the, you know, because when I was a kid, the World Series and stuff was on during the day.
4: Who was your team growing up, Pete? Who's your favorite team?
1: I'm a Yankees fan. I grew up a Yankees fan.
3: Pete looks like a classic stickball player.
1: But when I was a Yankees fan when I was a kid, they were awful, okay? So it wasn't like I jumped on any bandwagon or anything.
4: When was that?
2: Yes, that was when was this? Let me go back to the years.
4: Of all the eras, you could be a Yankees fan. You picked the one they were awful in.
1: Yeah, Mickey Mantle was a broken old man by then, and you know, they had Bobby Mercer.
3: What was that? The late '60s, early '70s?
1: '60s, late '60s, early '70s, and we used to go.
3: We used to go
1: get.
3: You're getting older,
1: and we'd go to doubleheaders. And they actually had doubleheaders. You could get two games for one. They don't do that anymore.
3: You imagine that? And you could bring your own food.
1: And

0: And so because of that, because of that, the ego is
1: there's zero truth to this. Pete, he's saying this because Jonas went 0 for this past week, which I told him was equally as impressive as going complete, you know, winning them all.
0: So
1: losing them all is hard,
0: Pete,
1: too.
0: Before I was rudely interrupted, I just wanted to ask you, how are your picks going this year?
2: This past week, I rebounded. But I had a bad week. The week before, I was awful with a capital A. This week, I had a good week, so I rebounded. And if there weren't a couple Omeo Mayos, I would have had even more of a better week. I've been a much better week because Miami gave up a late touchdown, right? I mean, Kansas City gave up, Cincinnati gave up a late touchdown. Miami covered. So that was one. And then, of course, Harbaugh's thing was awful. They should have covered that game and they didn't. So I would have had a much better week. But what's Brady's hot record? What did he?
0: Unbelievable.
1: I'm like 4 or 5 games over .500 NFL. I'm a game or two over in college. So yeah, it's been a good couple weeks.
2: So wait, Jonas, you went 0 for last week?
0: Yeah.
1: Yeah.
0: Yep. On this show. But there's another.
1: Yeah, he claims the Saturday show. Hey Pete, the show no one listens to on Saturday. He claims that show he's doing well.
0: Yeah, doing really well.
2: But how many of those guys? Do you guys pick each week?
0: 5.
2: 0 for 5. Ooh, yeah. That's pretty hard. Like Brady said, that's hard to do.
0: It is, but you
1: know
0: what?
1: It's impressive.
0: It's that never say die attitude. I'll be back this week.
2: You know what's funny though? How many games do you trail him by? Like 7. Or something?
0: Nah, 3 or 4 at this point.
2: No. Oh, you'll catch them.
0: Yeah.
1: You wouldn't know, Pete. Hey, Pete, I do want to ask you about the Six Flags roller coaster park, or that accident that happened. Are you a roller coaster guy? Do you like going on roller coasters?
2: Hell no. Oh. I do not ride roller coasters, and I'll tell
1: you
2: why.
1: Never used to, never.
3: Is it because of the height requirement, or is it a personal choice?
0: It's so rude.
2: It's funny you say that, LeVar, because when we were a kid and living in Pennsylvania, we used to go to this when I was like in second grade, third grade.
3: What part of PA did you live in, Pete?
2: King of Prussia, Norristown.
3: Okay, the east side. Yeah. Okay, all right.
2: So they used to take us to an amusement park every year, the Catholic school, and I never made the height requirement to go on the roller coaster.
3: Where'd y'all go? To Hershey? Y'all went to Hershey Park?
2: No, it wasn't Hershey. It was just a local park, but with the rickety old roller coaster, and I wouldn't make the height requirement. And as I got older, I'm thinking to myself, thank God I didn't.
3: Right.
2: You have no earthly idea if Bobby Bolt Tightener tightens the bolts that morning after a bad night of drinking or something, and it flies off into the sunset.
0: Bobby Bolt Tightener.
1: Yeah, Pete, have you seen any of the pictures of the gentleman who passed away from this ride?
2: No, I don't. I didn't even hear about that. When did that happen?
1: It happened yesterday.
2: So what happened?
3: It's pretty disturbing, Pete.
2: Disturbing. I don't like that. I don't go on those, and I'm not a thrill seeker. I mean, I don't put myself in a situation where I'm going to, maybe 2 minutes of having your stomach feel like crap and your head whip around, would you ride a roller coaster? I just don't understand it. I never have, and I won't do it.
3: It's like jumping out of an airplane. Would you jump out of a plane?
2: Hell no.
3: Yeah,
2: would you do that?
3: Hell no. But there's the guy who would do it, and he lost his girlfriend doing it, too, as rumor would have it.
0: You know?
2: What about bungee jumping?
3: Nope.
0: I've done that, too.
3: I don't want to be the one time the bungee cord snaps, you know? I'm overweight, so I would not.
2: What about you, Brady? Would you do any of that?
1: Won't do it. Can't do it. Pete, check your phone real quick when you get a chance. I did just try to send you a couple of those photos. If you could zoom in on some of them, you'll see the gentleman flying through the air.
3: It wasn't a gentleman. It was a piece of crack that was flying through the air.
2: What is that, Brady? Is that the picture?
3: Crack.
0: That's a dead body, Pete.
3: That was a crack that was in flight.
0: That's a corpse.
3: Flight.
0: It's a corpse.
1: I don't know what that is.
2: But so
3: it's a spaceship.
2: What happened to the guy?
1: He got launched out of the seat.
0: It was right.
3: Apparently, his pants was trying to live. His parents didn't want to cooperate and go with him.
2: Stop. You guys are laughing at some guy who died.
3: I'm not. I'm just explaining the picture. His parents did not want to.

0: cooperate.
1: These guys have been running amok, Pete. They, all morning it's been like this.
2: So basically, what happened to him, though? What happened? What's the accident?
3: He got launched from the roller coaster.
4: He got ejected. He got ejected from his seat on the Goliath coaster. And then he fell and hit the ride cart three different times.
0: Apparently,
4: on the way down.
0: There was a crack in the seat.
2: That's terrible.
3: LeVar.
4: LeVar.
2: I mean, it's terrible because you're there, you think you're enjoying your life, and next thing you know, it's over. I mean, think about it. That's awful. So
3: that is awful. That's a good way of putting it.
2: And you know what the sad thing about that is? They probably, the people on that car probably said, "Hey, can we get him off here and run the ride again?"
1: Oh, jeez.
3: That's
2: just the way life is. That's the cruel reality of it.
0: You want to know the cruel reality for me, Pete? Is I saw a butt crack go into a back.
3: That's a gigantic.
0: I never knew that the back and the butt were so closely related. I mean, I don't know. Maybe we'll start calling backs butt back. You know what I mean? I don't back
2: well,
0: a butt.
2: By the way, when,
0: I don't know.
2: When I tell that story about life going on, that actually happened to me, and I was in St. Louis covering the Rams when they were there, and me and their PR guy Artis.
0: Your pants came down?
2: No.
0: Oh.
2: We went to the casino to get a beer and have some dinner, and we're sitting there and people are walking through and we walked to go into our restaurant, and this guy's on the ground.
0: Oh, he was on the ground with his butt out.
2: Big guy. They're trying to revive him.
0: He's a big guy.
2: And he dies.
0: Oh, wow.
2: He died. And we go in, they sit us down, and we're on the other side of the glass from where that guy died. And I looked at Artis, who's the PR guy for the Rams, and I said, "Artis, this is what happens. You think everything you do is so important, but you die in front of about 800 people.
0: And you ordered your steak and your drink just like he wasn't there.
2: Nobody gives a rat's ass." That's
1: Pete's
2: basically
1: like,
2: what it was.
1: Another round?
2: That's exactly what happened. Everybody around them. And everybody around that thing just sat there and ordered their dinner and ordered their beer and whatever, and that man was gone. I mean, that's just the reality of it. And so that's what happened on that roller coaster. That's why I said that.
1: Yeah, it's unfortunate. We'll get him on X at Prisco CBS. He will not be eulogizing you anytime soon, but you can find his work on CBS Sports, CBS Sports HQ.
0: Order a steak over you.
1: Pete, always
2: no,
1: fun.
2: I didn't do that.
1: We'll do it again next week.
2: All right, guys. See ya.
0: All right, Pete.
1: By the way, there's no time like October. The NLCS is here, streaming live on Fox 1. The back-to-back World Series champion Dodgers take on the top seed of Brewers in an NLCS rematch. One series from the World Series. Stream the MLB postseason live on Fox 1. All right, it's coming up next here. Now it all makes sense. 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
6: It was week 5 in the NFL. The Jags took out the Eagles in a London thriller, while the Vikings put another dub in the win column. The Bengals had their way with the Dolphins, and the Commanders tied after an OT meltdown. It's week 6 in the NFL. 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
13: This is RJ Crace with your stories now, brought to you by Brentlinger and Earl Funeral Homes. 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The Governor Oglesby Mansion will host a special presentation tomorrow at 2. Makito Maroya will present Uncle Dick, Richard Oglesby, a governor, general, senator, and traveler. The focus will be on Oglesby's military and political career. Tours of the mansion will follow until 4. A suggested donation is $5 for adults and $2 for kids. The mansion is at 421 West William Street in Decatur. And we're at NowDecatur.com.
14: Good Tuesday morning, everybody. Another sunny and hot day expected here in central Illinois. It's going to be breezy as well. Daytime highs today climb up to around 92. Clouds will be in the increase this evening and early tonight. Then after midnight, a chance for some showers and storms. Overnight lows drop down to 70. Mostly cloudy, showers 80 on Wednesday. Mostly cloudy to start, some showers and storms in the afternoon, 76 on Thursday. I'm meteorologist JC Foltz.
15: What you need to know.
13: The White Sox pitching staff has crumbled, and they're now one game away from choking away a 2-0 lead. Pitching came up woefully short for the second straight day, and the Sox lost game 4 to Cleveland 9-5, and the series is now tied at 2. It was back and forth for 5 innings, then the Sox gave up 6 runs in the 6th as Grant Taylor faced 6 batters and didn't get anybody out. They'll try to somehow, some way avoid disaster tomorrow night in Cleveland, 6:15 right here. Tomorrow, Illinois visits Michigan State in a matchup of teams that are 0-2 in the Big Ten and trying to keep their seasons from going completely off the rails. 11:30 tomorrow on WSOY. The Bears and Packers renew their rivalry Sunday afternoon at Lambeau. Tyson Bagent starts at quarterback once again. The Bears are 3-1, the Packers 2-2. 9 a.m. Sunday morning right here. Tonight, Maroa Forsyth and Olympia, 6:50 on SOY. I'm RJ Crace.
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0: Oh, my God.
1: LeVar Arrington, Brady Quinn, Jonas Knox with you here. Coming up in about 12 minutes from now, we are going to have another edition of The Leftovers. That'll be yours right here on FSR. Before we get into...
2: Brady Quinn is out of control.
1: This man. Revelation in the
3: what,
1: NFL.
3: What do I do?
1: I'll let you know.
2: You always start some stuff, man.
3: Oh, first off, I just ask questions. That's all.
2: All right.
3: We get this wonderful opportunity to live this life, and we're all experiencing the craziness together, and it's fun
2: true.
3: Sometimes to get different people's perspectives.
2: That is very true.
1: That's a great point.
3: Yeah. We can just share with everyone driving around right now and listening to us, and it's fun.
2: It is. It is fun.
3: Jonas has issues. So.
1: Many people that are listening currently on the Blowtorch, AM570 LA Sports, they have witnessed and been a part of awful football from the LA Chargers this season. Mm. And so, the conversation becomes, all right, so what really is going on there? What's happening with Justin Herbert and the struggles with Justin Herbert? And so this conversation was being had between Chad Ochocinco and Shannon Sharp. And they were trying to figure out, all right, so what's happening here? You got this new coordinator. You got Jim Harbaugh. Just none of it makes any sense. And so in the midst of having this conversation, there was a theory thrown out about Madison Beer, who we call Breer. No relation to Albert, but we're going to claim him as being a long-lost cousin anyways. But the conversation about Madison Beer popped up between Chad Ochocinco and Shannon Sharp, to which Ocho decided, hey, for the first time ever, let me finally look this up. And this is how it sounded in real time.
4: Young man, the young man whipped, man. He whipped, bro.
5: Yeah, what?
4: He whipped.
5: Damn.
4: I don't know how.
5: Hey, Joe, nose wide open, huh?
4: Come on, man. Y'all know what's going on, man. Man, that hoo-ha got him going crazy. He came.
5: Let me see who this chick is. Let me see what she look like.
4: Uh-oh.
6: I don't care what she look like.
5: I'm trying to understand.
2: We know, Chad.
4: What you trying to understand?
5: Like, the decision-making on knowing you have a new offense, knowing you have a new coach, but you chose to skip that. I know it's voluntary, but still, you're starting quarterback.
4: I just told you what it was.
5: Ain't that much. Oh.
1: Oh.
5: Hey, okay.
4: Madison Beer. You can see.
5: Yeah, I don't too much. I don't too much put my cream in my coffee, but I get it.
4: Yeah, I don't get it.
5: I don't.
2: Like, didn't Shannon get caught up with a cream in his coffee? what is Shannon all over here in the corner talking about?
3: People now,
2: talking about something. I don't care what she looked like.
6: That's got to be racist.
2: What are we talking about here?
3: Dang, Lorena. Just calling you cream over here, Lorena.
1: Yeah, what's happening, man?
7: I had some friends that used to call me almond milk.
1: Oh, yeah?
3: Oh,
1: yeah.
3: Wow.
7: So, pretty close. Creamer, almond milk, same difference.
2: I mean...
3: Do you feel more like almond milk or oat milk?
7: I actually prefer almond milk over oat milk.
3: Huh, all right. Big saying, given your roots in Oregon, I feel like oats would probably be more...
7: Yeah, you would think so.
2: But just like Lorena, Madison kind of crosses the barrier line. Like, you don't really know.
1: Oh, power to all fields.
2: Yeah, you don't really know what she is.
7: I'm ethnically ambiguous.
2: Yeah, we don't know what you are. And then you hear her last name. Say your last name.
7: Peterson.
2: Now, if you hear her voice and you hear her last name's Peterson, what you thinking, Q?
3: White.
2: Nah, see, I go the opposite direction.
1: You do?
2: I think
3: what?
2: A person that sounds like Lorena that has the last name Peterson has a black daddy. That's what I was thinking.
1: Really?
3: Really?
2: Yeah.
7: Shout out to my pasty pops.
2: Yeah,
3: I was gonna say she sounds more like she's the one Scandinavian.
2: And maybe it's y'all's fault because sometimes we got names that we didn't necessarily, you know, come here with. You know what I mean? Maybe that's on y'all sometimes, but
1: our
2: I mean
1: fault.
2: The first
1: our fault.
3: Oh, here we go. Here we go. No, it's my fault somehow.
2: I mean, the first two names that came to mind when I think of Peterson is Julian Peterson, my litter mate that I came into the draft with, and Patrick Peterson. There's a lot of boxers
3: named Peterson.
2: Are they
3: spelled the same, actually, Lorena?
7: My last name has an E-N at the end. So
1: Peterson.
3: Yeah, that's what I'm saying.
1: Oh.
3: So it's like, that's why, you know, it's Scandinavian,
7: isn't it? Scandinavian, yeah.
3: Yeah. Mm-hmm. Like oh, the spelling God. Matters, LeVar.
2: Oh, gosh.
1: All right, so I just
2: whatever Peterson. I heard Peterson.
1: I AI'd it and I said, "Is Peterson a white last name?" And I got in return, "Yes, Peterson is predominantly a white last name of Scandinavian, Dutch, and North German origin."
2: And you know what? Yeah. That's y'all's fault. That's y'all's fault.
3: I don't know why you're picking on me.
2: Yeah, well, I'm just saying. I would have thought she had a black daddy by having the last name Peterson.
3: Still might.
2: But
7: my
2: again.
7: Great, great, great, great granddaddy.
2: Well, you ain't lying. It could end up that way.
7: I'm 3%.
1: All right. So I just followed up in that, in what I just put in. And I followed
3: how'd you follow up, Jonas? What'd you say?
2: I said, do black
3: hold
2: people.
3: On, Jonas,
2: carry,
3: what'd you say, Jonas?
2: Do black people carry the last name Peterson?
1: No, I wrote, is that our fault that it's predominantly white? And it said, no. Demographic distributions of surnames are the natural result of historical migration and naming traditions, not a matter of fault or personal responsibility. So take
2: See,
1: that.
2: You've typed right. it can in I, the wrong
3: can I,
2: way.
3: Yeah, can I give you? Here's
2: you've
3: the
2: typed
3: problem.
2: It in the wrong way.
3: There need you need to type it in to like a black AI agent and then see how they respond.
2: No. Okay. Stay in your white AI agent and right. add this to the
7: oh
2: search.
7: My gosh,
1: well, hold on.
7: White
1: hold
7: this,
1: on.
7: Black AI agents.
2: Hold add on. This. Add this to the search.
1: Hold on. I just I asked if it was white.
2: No,
1: I'm trying
2: no,
1: to get the background
2: you're not,
1: you're here.
2: You're asking the wrong question.
1: The AI agent said, no, I'm not white. I'm an AI, a software program developed. Wow. See.
2: Ask this question, okay. Jonas. Right. How did black people get the last name Peterson? Okay. That's the better question. Right. Let's see what the AI agent says to this. Okay. Let's see what the AI agent says to this.
1: Black people with the last name Peterson or Peterson with an E-N yep. typically acquired it through the historical legacies of slavery,
2: Bam.
1: British and European naming traditions,
2: okay.
1: or marriage and migration.
2: Bam! All right. Y'all gonna stop acting like I don't know what I be talking about. It's your fault. Because me, culturally speaking, I would have thought she had a black daddy. That's your fault.
1: Yo, daddy.
2: Yo, daddy.
3: Here's the actual issue.
2: Because Lorena
3: no.
2: don't look straight white. She don't.
3: Here's the actual issue.
2: And
3: you just don't know enough
2: beer.
3: People with a last name Peterson. If the predominant last name is a white last name, you just haven't taken the time to know enough white people with last name Peterson.
2: I mean, that could be true. I know quite a few white folks, and I know Petersons that are white. That's not the point. The point is... Is the first two names that came
3: it's
2: in
3: y'all's
2: my
3: fault.
2: Is y'all's fault. That's where I'm getting to, basically. Basically.
1: By the way, I love how AI got uncomfortable with the racial
2: question.
1: Yeah,
2: it did get like, wait a second. Are you trying? Are you setting me up?
1: AI responds, don't you guys have to go to break? By the
2: what
1: way,
2: are you doing, Jonas?
1: By the way, the football season is heating up, and every week feels bigger with DraftKings. 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The crown is yours. Up next, it's another edition of The Leftovers right here on FSR.
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16: There needs to be clock management seminars, I think, for NFL head coaches. I really believe that. Because I'm trying to figure this out with what was happening with the Commanders. Now, clock management, also understanding if you have a timeout. I just can't imagine that Jaden Daniels somehow went into that huddle and didn't know that he didn't have a timeout. That's the only thing I'm telling him. And it looked like a broken play, because Jaden Daniels kind of went and then realized maybe there's supposed to be a running back. Even then, it's still wrong. Clock it. Don't give me this, well, you don't want to leave any time on the clock. Stop with that. Win the damn game. Or at least take the lead. And then if you want to kick it, you want to squib it, you want to kick it into the end zone, whatever your, you know, reasoning is, your logic is. But just like with the Eagles and Jacksonville, I still believe in kicking it, but not kicking it into the end zone, out of the end zone. Make them kind of have a makeshift return on. If you kick it in the end zone, they'll have a play for that. If you squib it, maybe they take all the time, you know, left on the clock.
17: Is that a bad decision by the Eagles or a bad result?
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0: Pros and a Cup of Joe, Fox Sports Radio, LeVar Arrington, Brady Quinn, Jonas Knox are the air. We're going to be back on the air tomorrow, same time, same place, 6 a.m. Eastern Time, 3 o'clock Pacific for a Wednesday edition of this program. If you've missed any of today, though, and it's been a doozy, you're going to want to catch the podcast. 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
1: Time to find out what's left.
2: Sounds incredible.
1: Here's the leftovers.
0: All right, Larry, what do we got?
3: Well, people were speculating that Miley Cyrus was going to be the Super Bowl performer for this year. We've heard this rumor before, a couple
4: she
3: years
4: crushed it on previously. That commercial she just saw.
3: Oh, she is so good. Very talented. Now, on X, she did post.
4: Talk about a rebrand.
3: She posted something that was referencing, she was like, I have bowl rehearsals on X. But she was actually referencing Hollywood Bowl, not the Super Bowl. But it actually might be a good match, especially since this is the first year that you will be able to watch the Super Bowl on Disney Plus. So Miley Cyrus, Disney Plus, you see the connection there?
4: Is she still relevant, though?
3: Oh, she is so relevant.
4: Why? What's the latest she's done?
3: She just released a whole new album. And Dolly Parton was her aunt, and she just died. And so she's all very relevant right
4: is
3: now.
4: Is that really her aunt? Like,
3: yes,
4: in real
3: like,
4: life?
3: That's her godmother. Like, yeah, no, that's her person.
4: It's not
3: yeah.
4: her.
5: Dolly
4: it's her
5: Parton
4: daughter.
5: Could get that work.
3: That's her aunt. Yeah. She will fight you to the death on that. That is her aunt.
0: That's not, yeah,
4: Miley Cyrus is not Dolly Parton's blood aunt. Is she?
0: No.
3: No.
0: Right. But.
4: Yeah. All right, y'all good. It's yeah. okay. So y'all do that too. That's not just black people that do that. We do it. We
0: do you
4: do
0: guys
4: that.
0: Do you guys get excited?
4: Call everybody
0: about
4: nephew, auntie, uncle. Y'all do that too? Okay,
5: it's
4: good.
5: The same thing,
4: good.
0: Do you guys get excited about the Super Bowl halftime performer? Because I couldn't care less.
4: I don't
0: less.
4: Get excited about the halftime.
5: Did they announce this year's?
4: Or the commercials.
0: The like, they're saying it's Miley Cyrus that maybe she's gonna be.
5: So they haven't announced it?
0: Yeah.
3: I just want to say they are actually related. Dolly Parton and Miley Cyrus are seventh cousins once removed.
4: Yes,
5: I'm gonna,
4: you're my
5: I'm,
4: seventh
5: I'm gonna get
4: cousin
5: up,
4: once right. removed.
5: And I'm going to go finish off my chicken parm because I feel
3: delicious.
5: Like that is the greatest meal in the history of humanity.
4: Yes.
5: And there's no two better things to pair together
4: yes.
5: than the Super Bowl and chicken parm. So that's what I'll be
4: and
5: doing.
4: And Brady Quinn.
0: Yeah. Seventh cousin.
4: Hey. And removed by what?
0: Yeah.
4: removed
3: removed
4: by
3: removed once.
0: My seventh cousin's Mr. Miyagi.
4: That's called incest.
0: Hey, it's Jonas Knox, and here's something most roofing companies probably won't tell you. 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
28: 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Can't pin it all on him. 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
1: This is Dan Patrick.
28: We did it. We made it to a Tuesday. It's hour one. Gang's all here ready to go. Todd and Dylan in the back row. Marvin's up front with Paulie, yours truly, and, of course, the backroom guys as well. Got a poll question coming up. Operator Tyler sitting by. He'll take your calls. 877-3DP-SHOW. Our good buddy, rising star Ross Tucker, will stop by in an hour from now. Good morning if you're watching on Peacock or NBC Sports Now. 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Brewers over the Dodgers, they're up 2-0. That Brewers bullpen has been historically great during the postseason. The Guardians come back, beat the Rays 7-3. They go up 1-0. The Guardians and Rays game two, they got the evening to themselves. Overtime last night, Bills-Rams. Bills now 4-1. The Rams, who people thought could go undefeated, they're now 2-3. You start to look at this game, first three quarters were like, okay, that fourth quarter was unbelievable. And then you had overtime as well. And I think you could look at Sean McVay and say, did he get too conservative at the wrong time? You had a situation there in overtime where you're going, okay, are they going to put the ball in Matthew Stafford's hands and then probably Puka Nacua? But third and five, 4:51 left in overtime, and the Rams decided to run it right up the middle and play for a 48-yard field goal. Here is Sean McVay lamenting that call after the loss.
0: I'm sick right now with myself, and I'm so proud of that group. You know, this is the tough part of sports, but I'm proud of that team. I'm proud of the way that we battled, and I'm sick that we came up short, and I'll be regretting kicking that and not having a better call to be able to go for it on third down, and that's on me.
28: It is, and I was surprised because Puka Nacua, I think, had 24 targets. He had 17 catches. He was unstoppable. And you got a great offensive line, and I get it. You're going to run the ball. Maybe, you know, you're going to trust that line, which is one of the best in football, and you're going to get a couple extra yards there. I just thought, I want the ball in Stafford's hands, and I'm going to go to Puka Nacua. One way or another, I'm going to you. You catch it, you don't catch it, interference, whatever it's going to be, I'm going to you. But they played conservative, they paid the price. Josh Allen was on full display. He did it all, and he talked about his running game after the win.
2: When it's there, it's there. I don't want to make a living in that, I understand that. But I do know how much of a backbreaker that can be on a defense when you feel like you're in pretty good coverage. And the D-line felt like they were getting into good spots, but feeling like there was some room to maneuver in there and just finding ways to keep the chains moving there, especially late in the game.
28: He threw for 210 and a touchdown, rushed for 121 and a touchdown. He's the fourth player in NFL history with multiple games of at least 100 yards rushing, 200 yards passing. Lamar Jackson, Cam Newton, and Russell Wilson Jr., the third, the other ones.

0: Stat of the day brought to you by Panini America, the official trading cards of the program. Bills and Rams combined for 35 points in the fourth quarter. That's tied for the most in any single quarter this season. The Bills and Texans did that 35-point second quarter of Buffalo's win. That was in week one. All righty, poll question for hour one, Dylan. What are you thinking?
1: Well, who makes it to the Super Bowl? The Bills, Rams, both, or neither? Now, last night could have been a Super Bowl preview.
0: I heard that.
1: You did hear that.
0: Yes, I did hear that. I think you've got to look at bigger picture here. I'll answer the question there. But is Myles Garrett going to solve all this when he comes back? And I know Aaron Donald is just getting into playing shape. Puka Nacua was great. I looked at them and I go, is that defense as formidable as we think? Maybe the back end linebackers are considered their weakness, but you're in a really tough division. You could easily be 1-4 because if the Eagles didn't screw it up, blowing a fourth quarter lead, you'd have one win right now. But it feels like, you know, you can't get too far behind in that division because then you're going to be on the road come playoff time. If you get there, because Seattle and San Francisco, they still appear to be the class of that division. Here's Super Bowl matchup odds. The best odds right now, according to DraftKings, the Bills versus the Niners, Chiefs versus the Niners, plus 1650. Then it's Jags-Niners, plus 1800. Patriots-Niners, plus 2500. Bills Rams Super Bowl maybe plus 2500. Chiefs Rams plus 2500. Ravens and the Rams. Everybody loving the Niners right now, and rightfully so. But getting the Bills versus the Niners or the Chiefs versus the Niners, according to DraftKings, are the best odds right now. What other poll question? I do like that. I would say if I was looking at who gets, I'd say Buffalo right now. But I'm not going to abandon ship on the Rams because let's see when they get healthy. Let's see what that defense looks like. But if you're not going to put pressure on Josh Allen, now granted, there's always the threat of him running. I felt bad for James Cook. I love James Cook, but he had two fumbles, but he had a big fumble there. And he was the happiest guy on the field when that field goal went through. But Buffalo, they're fun to watch. And that starts with Josh Allen. He's playing at a different level right now. There's a Cam Newton quality to what you're seeing out there. Yes, Todd?
2: I guess I'm not appreciating the running talent of some of the top running NFL quarterbacks, but I always figure, like, how are they not spying? Like, and while I'm watching the game, don't you know Josh Allen's going to do that? And if he's going to go run, they didn't stop him. Run for over 100 yards. When you see a Mahomes or a Lamar Jackson, there's nothing they could put in defensively as a spy to make sure wherever he goes, you go.
0: They do spy.
2: And they still can't stop him.
0: Yes. That's how good he is. That's why he's the MVP. Now, sometimes you can't stop the MVP. You can only hope to contain him.
2: There you go.
0: Yes, Paul.
3: They did talk about this pregame on NFL Network last night that Josh Allen wants you to spy him, to put someone on him that's just floating, because that takes that guy out of coverage and how he can take advantage of that.
0: And Josh Allen also talked about this after the game where he wants to inflict pain on you. Yes, I'm going to get hit, but you know what? You're going to get hit too. And he's one of the biggest guys on the field. Yes, Dylan.
1: A lot of times when he's running too, he's in the defensive backfield before you know it, and then it's a much smaller safety or a corner who's trying to line him up, and I'm like, I like Josh Allen in this battle.
0: Now, he's not an overwhelming favorite right now for the MVP, plus 250. Then it's Brock Purdy at plus 300. Then you go down to Mahomes, Trevor Lawrence, and Joe Burrow. Still can't get my guy Kenneth Walker Jr. III in there. I'm trying. Can't get him in there. Because even Mahomes would say, you know, the difference with our team this year is that guy right there. All right, what other poll questions do you have?
1: Well, we got some AFC-NFC courtesy of Todd.
0: Okay.
1: So these are two separate ones. Best team in the AFC right now, Bills, Chiefs, Jaguars, or Ravens?
0: I mean, the Jags have quietly played some pretty good football. You know, Buffalo winning that game, they've also beaten the Texans. You know, coming off the loss against the Patriots, I might go Buffalo there just to do that, a big game, and beating a Rams team that's still trying to figure out who they are. Yeah, Paulie.
3: It's really tough, though, because the Jaguars, when they play on national TV, it's 9 a.m. Eastern on a Sunday or 6:30 West Coast time. It's hard to find them sometimes.
0: 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Dude Wipes, best clean, pants down. Yes, Dylan?
1: Is it wrong of me to still, of those four, I kind of would take the Chiefs. Like, if the Chiefs play any of those other three teams, I would be hard-pressed not to go with the Chiefs still. They keep getting it done. It's not always glamorous, but that's what they've done in the Mahomes era. They're not, like, blowing teams out. They just keep winning quietly. Thank you.
0: Thank you, Dylan. By the way, the gambling podcast guys had a parlay last night. Well, they were ready to have a parlay last night, and you guys somehow talked yourselves out of a great parlay.
1: We did. We've been using the roulette wheel to spin for numbers and using that corresponding number to bet on a touchdown score.
0: Did have Buffalo money line.
1: No, I had the Rams. -3.5. So once it went to overtime, I was like, this is going to be an uphill battle.
0: Okay.
1: But so we spun the wheel. We got James Cook, Puka Nacua, and then we hit green, 0. And we overlooked the fact that Keon Coleman was 0. We all three of us forgot that. So we just decided that 0 would be a tight end, which was kind of my fault, I'll admit. And we would have hit it. It's kind of my fault. I'm going to take the blame.
0: What would it have paid out?
1: It wasn't anything crazy. It was probably like +1300 or something like that. So it'd been nice.
0: The new gambling podcast is available at danpatrick.com. Settled in, watching my guy Yamamoto, and he didn't even make it to the third inning. Threw a lot of pitches in the first inning. Give Milwaukee credit, though. They're making the Dodgers pitchers work. They're, you know, not afraid to come up with a base hit. You know, and Yamamoto, when he's on, it doesn't matter. But he wasn't on last night, and the Brewers took it. You have to take advantage of that situation with that guy. Because if you don't, you're in trouble. But they did. And they're up 2-0, and the Guardians over the Rays, they're up 1-0. Yeah, Paulie.
3: The Dodgers had to use 8 pitchers last night. Jake Bowers, the first baseman for Milwaukee, his walk versus Yamamoto in the second inning was 12 pitches. It was like the most exciting walk in recent history.
0: Here's Dave Roberts, the Dodgers manager, on Yamamoto's struggles.
4: Obviously wasn't sharp, you know, just wasn't sharp today. And you can see from that Contreras at bat in the third inning, that really stressed him. Then you follow that up with the Bowers at bat. You know, at that point in time, once the breaking ball, he yanks the breaker, Yelich gets a hit, we've got to find a way to put it out. But tonight, he just didn't have it tonight, which is very rare.
0: And the Dodgers we can talk about their pitching staff. You got to get some timely hitting here. Runners in scoring position this postseason, they're batting .077. And the Brewers' bullpen, I mentioned, historically great. That's 1 earned run in 28 and two-thirds innings in the postseason. So the ERA for the bullpen is 0.31. Last time you had a bullpen this great, you go back to the 1990 Reds. And that team won the World Series against the A's. But Brewers are playing great baseball. They're playing baseball the way you need to play against the Dodgers. You can't match them talent for talent, but your game plan versus their game plan. And right now, Ohtani, there's conversations that they may bench Shohei Ohtani. May. This according to The Athletic late last night, that the Dodgers will discuss benching him for game 3. The injuries have been there. You know, if you go back, the last time he pitched in a game, it was July 3rd. 30 home runs, the lowest in a year since 2022. You got the bicep issue and the left knee issue. And I don't know if you can just leave him in the lineup just to let that opposition know he's still there and he might take you deep. He just seems defensive when he's up there. He's not offensive like we're used to seeing Ohtani. It's, let me just try to get the bat on the ball. Let me try not to strike out. But Ohtani, I think they have a 21-year-old His name is Josue De Paula. He's 21 years of age, number four prospect in baseball, according to Baseball America. He might get the call as the DH as the series shifts to Los Angeles. Andrew in Washington leads us off this morning. Good morning, Andrew.
5: Good morning, Dan Dennett. Thanks for taking my call. I just was very confused with the whole Rams thing. At the end of regulation, they ran that less than 2 minute drill to perfection. We're right on every single play. Matt Stafford, if you looked in his eyes, he was dialed in. He was just there. And then they get to that after the fumble by James Cook in overtime. And I don't know what their game plan was. I don't know if they wanted to go down. It almost looked like they were playing not to win. And, you know, we play to win the game. So I don't know why you'd put it in the worst kicker in the NFL and put it on his foot to try to win a game, one of the most important games of your year. Like you say, you look back on it and you wonder why you don't have home field advantage, or maybe you don't get to the playoffs. It's games like this. And Sean McVay, during his press conference, even mentioned, I wish I had that third and five back. Maybe I would have had a better play. What does that mean?
0: And then he walks on. I think what he was saying, and thank you, Andrew, is I didn't trust my kicker. I wanted the drive to continue, that we were going to try to score a touchdown. And that's why I was surprised that he went conservative. Even if Stafford has to throw the ball away, I want to give him another chance. And Puka Nacua was unbelievable last night. Trip in Vegas. Morning, Trip.
6: Hey, good morning, DP. I had a few questions about the game last night. At the end of the game, when the Rams were driving and it just looked like Buffalo was worn out, why not use a timeout to break the momentum there for a second, just see if you can get your defense in order? And then as far as this kicker, with his number being 92, if you put a decimal point in the middle, would that be his 40 time? Good Lord. Y'all have a good day.
0: Well, I don't think they have him because of his 40-yard dash time, Trip. Yes, Marvin.
7: Yeah, we were talking about the kicker's looks, and looks can be deceiving, but they were not deceiving because he definitely looks like one of the dads in my pickup line from my son's school.
0: Yes, Paulie.
3: Harrison Mevis, the Rams kicker. He was at Missouri a couple years ago. He had some big kicks. No pun. He is listed at 6'2", 245. He's a fullback. That's fine. Right?
0: And the Rams special teams have not been good the last few years. All right, let me take a break. We'll settle on the poll question. Ross Tucker joins us in an hour from now. More of your phone calls after this. Dan Patrick Show.

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4: 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Illinois requires proof of physical exams and immunizations for students entering pre-K, kindergarten, and 6th and 9th grades or who are new to a school district. 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
5: Good Tuesday morning, everybody. Another sunny and hot.

0: pitching came up woefully short for the second straight day, and the Sox lost Game 4 to Cleveland 9-5, and the series is now tied at 2. It was back and forth for 5 innings, then the Sox gave up 6 runs in the 6th as Grant Taylor faced 6 batters and didn't get anybody out. They'll try to somehow, some way avoid disaster tomorrow night in Cleveland, 6:15 right here. Tomorrow, Illinois visits Michigan State in a matchup of teams that are 0-2 in the Big Ten and trying to keep their seasons from going completely off the rails. 11:30 tomorrow on WSOY. The Bears and Packers renew their rivalry Sunday afternoon at Lambeau. Tyson Bagent starts at quarterback once again. The Bears are 3-1, the Packers 2-2. 9 a.m. Sunday morning right here. Tonight, Maroa Forsyth at Olympia, 6:50 on SOY. I'm RJ Crace.
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0: Play of the day coming up. Settle on our poll question. What if the Rams won last night? What would we be saying? Are they back? Buffalo still can't win the big one. Josh Allen can't win in overtime. Because you start to look at these, like if the Eagles beat the Jags, then all of a sudden, are we okay with what's going on in Philadelphia? Or, man, that's a resilient team. Yeah, Jacksonville, same old Jacksonville. We go back and forth, like it's a teeter-totter, where you're going, okay, this team is all the way back. Nah, this team, very suspect. Seattle losing to San Francisco. Same old Seattle against San Francisco. Well, they did win the Super Bowl, but winning, you got to win that game at home. You start to look at that division, and we know Arizona might pick off one or two teams down the stretch, but this looks like a three-team race. You just can't afford to get too far behind, but it does feel like these three teams are going to beat up on each other, and maybe it's just going to be survival of getting out of the division there. Yes, Dylan.
1: Yeah, I mean, I think that's probably the most competitive division in the NFL right now. There's the AFC and NFC North, but they're competitive. It almost feels like a notch down. Like they're all kind of, there's a lot of parity, but it's not exactly top notch.
0: Well, that's the way it is with the NFC East.
1: Well, yeah, they might actually be, there's the most parity in the NFC East. It's just bad.
0: Yeah, that might be the most competitive, but it's because nobody's really good. And maybe nobody's really bad, so they're all kind of bunched in there together. Yeah, Paul.
2: There's other divisions that are competitive to win it, but they don't feel like they have a Super Bowl contending team in it. Like the NFC South, it's hard to picture any of those teams in a Super Bowl. Even the NFC North, right now it's hard to picture those teams in the Super Bowl.
0: Yeah, but we played 5 weeks.
2: Yeah.
0: And I think being able to look at this and go, where are we after 10 weeks? Have things sorted, you know,

0: themselves out. Yeah, Bill.
1: The Vikings are interesting to me because they're 5-0 and no one seems to agree with that, honestly.
0: Well, okay. What if their offense was lights out and their defense was just okay, but they were 5-0? We would look at them differently. We'd go, man, if that defense just gets up a little bit there, they're going to be a playoff team. But when your defense is great and your offense isn't very good, then we're like, yeah, I don't know about this. Yes, Marvin.
2: I still don't believe in the AFC South. I know the Jaguars have, you know, they got a good start to the season. But look, for me, they're the team that always played on Thursday Night Football before they had really competitive games. And nobody outside of the Peyton Manning Colts 20 years ago, they haven't done much in the postseason.
0: Well, they got really close to going to the Super Bowl, but that was a long time ago. Yeah, the Jags, it doesn't matter how good they are. They're always going to be the, oh, and don't forget about the Jags. But Trevor Lawrence has played really well. And, you know, there were discussions that we had, I think, last year. Who would you take, Justin Herbert or Trevor Lawrence? Now you don't bring up that conversation or that question. And I'm surprised the number of analysts, maybe information guys, who are entertaining the idea that the Chargers could move on from Justin Herbert. What happened? He went from maybe the greatest quarterback of all time, according to his coach. You gave him that contract. Everybody had bought in that he could be the West Coast version of Josh Allen. But watching the mothership and Fox, they're entertaining the idea that Justin Herbert might not be the future for the Chargers, which I find surprising, alarming. And if that's the case, what did you miss before this when you gave him that contract? And Jim Harbaugh telling us earlier this year he could be the greatest quarterback of all time. What happened? Is it just confidence? Because remember, the offensive line was all banged up, running game. Okay, you have that now. Now, you might not have the weapons, but I'm going to blame that on the front office here. But you start to watch, and that's a guy who's afraid to make a mistake. You can't play that position that way. Yes, Marv.
2: Sports coverage has basically become one extreme or the other. We just went from Justin Herbert could be the GOAT, or we have to get rid of him. Maybe they just got off to a bad start. They got a bunch of talent on that team, but we just can't do one. We do the same thing with Arch Manning. It's not, let's be objective here. It's either one extreme or the next.
0: Well, Justin Herbert could be the GOAT, but in a different way, the way it used to be used. When you're the GOAT, it was the hero or the GOAT. And right now, he's the GOAT in a different way. Yeah, Paul.
3: Herbert is under contract fully for 2 more years with the Chargers after this season.
0: Speaking of Arch Manning, Steve Sarkisian, his head coach, came to Arch's defense.
4: If you took the name off the back of his jersey and you said, here's Joe Smith playing quarterback at the University of Texas, and here's a guy who's beaten 4 top 10 ranked teams in his last 13 starts, we'd be praising the guy. But the expectations are high for him, but he understands that.
0: Yeah, we're not throwing a pity party here for Arch. Is he overcovered? Yes. Therefore, he's overrated. But he gets a lot of attention because his name is Manning. Here's some numbers for you. Arch ranks 65th in passing yards, 39th in passing touchdowns, 44th in QBR. Northwestern's quarterback, his name is Aiden Childs, 58th in passing yards, 45th in passing touchdowns, 26th in QBR. Okay. He doesn't get any attention because his last name is not Manning. And Northwestern has proven to be a pretty good team. 23rd ranked scoring offense. Nobody's talking about him. Now, granted, he didn't beat Ohio State. But Arch gets a lot of attention here. It's up to him when you get that attention to play well. He didn't play well in the Ohio State game until the very end. And then they got that win. But he's supposed to be great. I'm surprised that Sark makes it seem like, hey, come on, you guys are unfair to him. He's being projected as the best quarterback in college football. And he's been there. He's not a freshman. He probably should come back one more year. But that might depend on who's you know, potentially going to draft him. And maybe is there an Eli situation here? But he could go back to Texas and play one more year. But, yeah, I'm surprised. Look, Sark's doing what he should do, protecting Arch. There's a lot of pressure there. I just don't think Texas is, you know, a great team, very good team. I think they had a moment. They should be great. They spend money. They got weapons. There's no excuse. They're on par with everybody else, if not more so. Yeah, Paul.
3: You could really compare this to his uncle Eli's career in college, because Eli's second to last year in college was a little disappointing. He was down to 21 touchdowns and 15 picks, and people question him. I'm looking at back at this. But his senior year, 30 touchdowns, 10 picks, Heisman finalist, and Arch Manning still has one more year to play with. He's only been a starter for 2 years.
0: I remember a friend of mine said that he thought Eli could be better than Peyton. I mean, he was more athletic, maybe a different kind of attitude, a little more let things roll off your back, not intense. And so I joke when I see him. And he said, hey, but he's still a Hall of Famer. I said, yeah, yeah. Yes, Marvin.
2: Yeah, Eli's going to be, and eventually he'll get into the Hall of Fame.
0: Yeah.
2: It's going to take a while, but.
0: No, he'll get in.
2: He'll get in.
0: Yeah.
2: Because of one last name.
0: That did help him.
2: No, Brady.
0: Oh, I thought you were talking about the Manning name.
2: No, Brady's the last name that gets him in. If he beats Roethlisberger, we're not really having a discussion.
0: Wait, you think if he wins two Super Bowls and they're not against Tom Brady, he's not getting into the Hall of Fame?
2: He's not.
0: Wow. Okay.
2: I think if he beats Roethlisberger and Rivers and not Tom Brady twice.
0: Dang.
2: He stopped the undefeated season. And then,
0: well, the defense did.
2: Exactly. See what I'm saying?
0: Yeah, the defense did. Wow. Now, I think two Super Bowl wins, that name, Super Bowl MVP. Yes, Dylan.
1: Yeah, I think he gets in regardless with the two Super Bowls and the Manning last name, but there's a case to be made for sure. It paints a very different picture if it's not Tom Brady twice.
0: Okay, but it's still two Super Bowl MVP or two Super Bowl wins.
1: Yes.
0: Yes, Paul.
3: I'm in between on this one, but I tend to agree with Marv that these are big chips for Eli. Like Peyton's second Super Bowl didn't help him a lot. It was nice, but it didn't help him. Eli's Super Bowls boosted a B-level career to a Hall of Fame.
0: Yeah, Marv.
2: And also, I know the defensive line was great, but Eli's got iconic moments in both of those Super Bowls with maybe the greatest pass I've ever seen to Mario Manningham. Wow. It may be the greatest, like, it was perfect right on the sidelines where only he could get it. And then, obviously, the pass and catch to Tyree. So he has iconic moments, which helps. If he was just on the roster, Russell Wilson type guy, probably not.
0: Yeah. Two Super Bowls.
2: No matter what, two Super Bowls, period?
0: Yeah, yeah. I mean, and he played a long time. He was a compiler, and he's a 500 record guy, but 300 touchdowns, the last name. Yeah, I get it. I mean, do I think he's anywhere near a first ballot? No, I don't. But I think playing in New York helps. Two Super Bowls helps. Beating the Patriots helps. And he's got some numbers that back him up. Yeah, Mark. Oh, did you have something else to add?
2: No, this is a good sports radio conversation.
0: Oh, it is. Yeah. All right, a couple more phone calls here. Jeremy in Ohio. Hi, Jeremy. What do you have for me today?
5: Dan, great. Thanks for taking the call. I remember the beginning of the year. So I don't think so many pundits, are the Rams going to go undefeated this year? I got a pie to the face bet. Rams are going to be closer to 8-9, but they won't make the playoffs. I'm not calling a record. They're not making the playoffs if anybody wants it.
0: All right. Anybody want a piece of Jeremy? Jeremy's spoken. Anybody? No. No takers. Wait.
6: I'm getting a lot of peer pressure here. I'll jump in on the Rams are going to make the playoffs.
0: Your son works there.
6: I do. I know that. I'm going to say the Rams will make
0: the playoffs. Okay. All right, Jeremy.
6: I'm very bummed after staying up and not going to sleep till 1 in the morning after last night, so I was down on them, but they will find a way to make the playoffs.
0: All right. So, Jeremy, you got a taker. Fritzy will take your pie to the face bet. Nate in L.A. Hi, Nate.
7: Hey, good morning, Dan. You know, L.A. got hit with a 1-2 punch yesterday.
0: Yeah.
7: I want to tell my friends Don't let my 49ers jersey fool you. I'm here for you. And then speaking about sad, after hearing Todd yesterday, I just want to say that I love my wife and happy birthday to her.
0: Thank you, Nate. Yeah, Todd had a rough birthday alone.
6: It just worked on the way it worked out on the calendar. Everyone was in other places.
0: Yes, Mark.
2: It wasn't rough in the way he wanted it to be, but.
0: Wow.
6: Thanks.
0: But you sat home alone again last night?
6: Yeah, my wife doesn't get back till like later tonight. So I watched the games myself, ate, and just wandered around the house aimlessly.
0: Would you have Chinese food and Mountain Dew?
6: I had some leftover Chinese food from the weekend. And I was going to order like a big pizza, but I had a little self constraint. And I'm like, you know, I can't do Chinese and pizza on top of each other. So I restrained myself.
0: Yes, Paul.
3: If there was no takeout near Todd, hypothetically, would he die of starvation?
0: Well, no, he would drive to his Italian restaurant he goes to.
6: I have, you know, peanut butter and, you know, rice cakes and bread and cans of tuna, like, you know, as if I'm, you know, waiting for like
1: Doomsday prepping.
6: Yeah, exactly. I just need to go down to the basement and I have my canned goods. I'll be all right.
1: It's all in the bunker.
0: Tony in New York. Hi, Tony. What do you have for me?
8: First phone call. I love the show, guys, and I'm sorry about that other call. I wish I would have gotten the chance to hear him.
0: All right.
8: Dan, quick question. Is coaching going down? Because I'm seeing so many stupid plays that make no sense between Peyton not calling the offensive plays. Dallas looks like they're lost on defense with his other guy. And even like everybody's embarrassed to take field goals out or going for twos.
0: Yeah, I don't understand, but it's all a sport. It's all a sport. Everybody thinks they can shoot threes. They do. Doesn't mean they can make them. The offensive geniuses, we have 21 new offensive coordinators. Everybody wants to make their mark. You know, we go for it on fourth down no matter where it is. The percentages, we're going to go for two. Bad clock management. Baseball, we throw hard, we swing hard. But I think that's all of sports, that it's just this. And I do believe these things are cyclical. I do believe that you'll see baseball maybe come back around. Now, I know that everybody's being taught to throw 100, but these hitters don't have to swing. You know, for home runs, putting the ball in play, getting on base, working the count. Milwaukee did that. That's what they're going to have to do to beat the Dodgers because the Dodgers have the deepest rotation. Now they got to get some timely hitting. That's their big issue. And it feels like an all or nothing at all. And right now it's nothing at all heading home. We'll take a break. More phone calls coming up. Our play of the day next.

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13: Who is Joe?
6: LeVar Arrington, Brady Quinn, and Jonas Knox.
14: Can I say this about the Bears game?
15: Got Bears.
16: Oh, yeah, yeah. Go defend your Bears.
17: And shouts out to Mike Dicker, by the way, man.
14: Yeah.
17: Much love, respect to the Dicker family.
14: Yeah.
17: West PA guy.
14: Bear fans, I think, were under this illusion that the two games they won against Green Bay last year were just, hey, Bears football is back. No, those were epic collapses by Green Bay, more so than they were epic comebacks by the Bears. And this idea that the Bears would... The point spread never made any sense to me. You have a backup quarterback going into Green Bay, and the Bears were favored? It was preposterous. And then once the game started, Green Bay dominated them. That was not close at any point throughout. They got outplayed, outcoached, out-physicaled, out-everything. And for Ben Johnson, we could say everything you want about all the good things he's done there. He has struggled against divisional opponents. I think he's 2-6 or 2-7 so far against division games against teams there in the North. And I just... That was a really, really, really ugly loss for Chicago, but that's probably how those other games should have gone last year if Green Bay didn't gag them away late. And no, Micah,
17: you don't have to live in that, though. I mean, they don't have their quarterback right now, and sometimes you can get through games. Eagles.
14: Why were they? That made no sense.
17: I don't know why they were favored.
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3: 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Greg Rousseau got his big mitts up and blocked the football. 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
4: 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Rousseau, probably leading candidate right now for Defensive Player of the Year, and getting one finger on that field goal attempt there, and that proved to be the difference. Mike in Ohio. Good morning, Mike. What do you have for me today?
5: Yeah, good morning, Dan. First time, long time, 5'7" to 12". Just wanted to tell you how happy I am because there are two small market baseball teams left in the playoffs, the my Guardians and the Brewers, and just wanted to know what your thought was on that.
4: I'm happy for them. I mean, it gives hope to other teams. Are the Brewers the Indiana Hoosiers of Major League Baseball? Hey, you can dream. No, they've done it the right way. They've been a really good organization. But as I've said before, regular season, winning a divisional title, getting into the playoffs, that's great. But after a while, your fan base goes, we got to do more than this. And this might be the year that they're able to do something. And the Guardians last night, just watching the way that game started, I would have thought the Rays were going to win. Momentum, the environment there. But give the Guardians credit. They somehow figured out a way. And just take that game, game two, coming up later on tonight. Zach in Knoxville. Hi, Zach. What do you have for me?
6: Hey, Pete. Thanks for taking my call. I get the sense when I look at Arch Manning that he seems more like Chris Sims than either one of his uncles. You know, both went to Texas, both have big last names coming out, and all the physical tools. Do you see his career playing out more like his uncle's or more like Chris Sims?
4: It depends on if he goes back for one more year, who he goes to. I mean, that can spell doom. I don't care how good you are. If you go to an organization that's in a state of flux and you don't have consistency with the coaches and your offensive coordinator, and, you know, it can be disastrous. And I think, you know, Arch needs to go back, I think, for one more year. And he's got Steve Sarkisian there, who should be able to help him get ready for the NFL. But maybe Arch isn't what we think he's supposed to be. Maybe he's just a talented player. I don't think his high school competition was great. And I think because of that, with the name, and he was destined for greatness. And maybe he is. I just don't see it on a consistent basis. That's my biggest knock. Does he process when he goes to the line of scrimmage? Now, these are the things that scouts are looking for. What do you do? Like, this is the knock on Shedeur Sanders and a few other quarterbacks. They don't process quick enough. Now, is that something you can learn? Well, we'll find out with Shedeur, Arch, being able to go to the line of scrimmage and all of a sudden see and then say it and then perform it. Yeah, Paulie.
7: It's possible that Arch Manning is destined for goodness, yeah, and becoming a good NFL quarterback. And I think that GMs, no matter what he does on the field, let's say he has a nice year this year, even if he stays again next year, a bunch of GMs would like him because he's probably got a low floor. He's not going to be a bust. You don't have to worry about things. He comes from a family. You're buying a brand. You're buying a brand with Arch Manning, and you trust the brand over the person.
4: Yeah, you could probably save your job if you draft Arch. Whether if, you know, you draft Dante Moore and he doesn't do well, then you're probably going to lose your job. Yes, Marv.
8: And do you think there's going to be pressure from certain fan bases? So say if the Tennessee Titans have the number one pick and Arch decides to declare for the draft, how much pressure is there going to be from the brass, the fans, front office to draft somebody like Arch Manning?
4: I'm sure there will be, but you can't let outside influences seep into your locker room. Now, that's nice. You can't say, as you out the door, you just got fired, hey, you're the guys, you fans wanted Arch Manning, and I'm the one paying the price here. You do your evaluation, you do your homework, and then you decide who is right for you. But I do think Paulie's right. Arch might be good. He might be like Eli, good, with maybe the moments that, and he's a better athlete, and he does have the talent. And his dad was a wide receiver before he got injured. So, Koopa, he was probably the best athlete in the family. Probably more like their dad, Archie. Yeah, Paul.
7: Arch Manning has run for 600 yards in college. Eli Manning ran for minus 181, and Peyton ran for minus 210.
4: Yeah. Yes, Bill.
0: If you're Arch, or I mean, any, most quarterbacks coming out of college for that matter, is the point of pride of going like number one overall worth actually dropping in the draft and going to a competent team like you said? I know that everyone wants to be the number one overall pick, but those guys drafted in the latter half of the first round to competent franchises have fared much better.
4: Ty Simpson could turn out to be a better pro than Cam Ward.
0: Yeah.
4: Largely due to he's going to the Rams. And Cam Ward is fighting for survival in Tennessee. It doesn't mean that he's not as good or better, but getting into a better situation. And we see quarterbacks who drop. And their success rate, it might take them a little longer to get into the lineup, but they're going to be with a franchise, with a head coach, with weapons that, you know, they're not desperate. That's why they're not drafting number one. Yeah, Dale.
0: Yeah, I mean, as it stands right now, if Arch were to go to the draft next year, he should sit behind someone, like do what Mendoza's doing. But it could be for, you know, like say he gets drafted 16th overall. It might actually be a decent situation for him to come into a couple years down the line.
4: And while Steve Sarkisian is saying the right thing to protect Arch, hey, you know, a guy named Joe Smith comes in, he's not going to get the scrutiny. No, he's not. He's not going to get the attention either. So you got to, you know, the good and the bad. Hey, you're getting all this attention. If you perform with all these attention, or all this attention, then what happens? Oh my God, he'll be the number one pick in the draft. He's getting the attention. He's not acting like a number one overall pick. That's the difference. Scrutiny. Maybe you're being critiqued by a lot of people, and he has to live up to this billing. Like it or not, it comes with the territory. You're a Manning. That opens doors for you. Yes, Marv.
8: Yeah, he might have been better off pressure-wise being a wide receiver like his father. Because now you're a Manning and you're a quarterback. They're expecting you to be your uncles for sure.
4: Or he could be Joe Smith. And then nobody would have any expectations for him. You're the quarterback at Texas. There are expectations there. Yes, Marvin.
8: Joe Smith at Texas would have been the five-star number one recruit. There would have been pressure on him no matter what your last name is.
4: Yeah, yeah. But it's not a pity party here. And, you know, Sark doing the right thing, protecting Arch. Just play big. So, play big. Get rid of all that scrutiny. I'm in the confession. Ross Tucker will join us in about 25 minutes from now. 1 hour in the books, two more to go on this Tuesday. Dan Patrick and the Danettes, Dan Patrick Show. 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
4: Hour 2 on this Tuesday. It was a slow burn last night with the Rams and Bills, but boy, did it heat up. He had 35 points in the fourth quarter, went into overtime, and Josh Allen finally gets a win in overtime. The Rams' special teams have not been good under Sean McVay and Les Snead. The Rams' special teams ranked 26th or worse in four of the last five seasons. Came back to haunt them last night. Also a conservative play call on 3rd and 5. And I was surprised they ran the ball instead of putting the ball in the hands of Matthew Stafford, because Puka Nacua had 17 catches, 24 targets. We say good morning if you're watching on Peacock. Thank you for downloading the app. And our stat of the day, always brought to you by Panini America, the official trading cards of the program, streaming live every weekday on NBC Sports Now, along with Pro Football Talk Live, Dan Levitard Show, Chris Sims Unbuttoned. 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Scott Van Pelt is up early. Van Peasy there in Los Angeles after last night, Monday night countdown. How are you feeling?
6: We're going to get some sleep somewhere along the way, but it's along the ocean here in the Pacific. It's amazing. And what a football game last night. We thought it might be good. As you said, it well, slow burn, and then it was just insane.
4: Yeah, I was wondering about the play calling with Sean McVay, because he's a guy who does like to take chances. Your thoughts on that 3rd and 5 that they decided to run?
6: Say that again, because we went through a tunnel. I apologize.
4: Sean McVay lamented that 3rd and 5 call that they ran instead of maybe being... It felt like he was saying, maybe I don't trust my kicker. I wanted to try to go for that first down to keep the drive alive.
6: Yeah, I don't think he was saying, maybe I don't trust my kicker. I feel like we were here for a Monday night game before, was it Carty was the kicker, and said something along the same lines about the kicking game's not good enough, and then he didn't have a gig. I feel for kickers, it's a high-wire act, and I don't know what the comparison is that's apt, but it feels like guys get red hot. And then, I mean, it's a high leverage moment, and it's just you out there. I felt for him. Mevis missed a kick early in the game, which gets lost in the sauce, but because in the end, Russo gets his hand up. Stafford just missed Kyren Williams, on a throw down the middle that I think would have been a touchdown. But yeah, I mean, he didn't mask his disappointment. And I understand why, Dan, because it was such a high stakes game, played at such a high level. And I just kept thinking as I watched, man, someone's going to lose this thing. And they're going to be ill. And it was the Rams and McVay. So I didn't feel like maybe. I feel like, you know, feels like for me, this it might be the last time he kicks for this team. I could be wrong.
4: Why Buffalo this year, do you think? If you do.
6: Why what?
4: Why do you think it may be Buffalo's year?
6: I don't know if it is, man. The defense is so banged up. And they've got talent up front. But it just felt like every other play, someone was walking off the field. I think with Josh, that's the only thing left, right? I mean, he's living in that space where we're going to be entertained, certainly between now and Valentine's Day when they play in this stadium again, whoever it might be. But the only thing he can do at this point is check that box. Got to get to a Super Bowl. And I think he's going to give him a chance. My God, he's running around like a madman out there in the fourth quarter in overtime. What was it, 91 yards? But he feels singular in that regard. Just he's built like a, you know, like a truck. I asked him, like, do you enjoy that running around and sort of seeking people? And he said, well, kind of. He smiles in that maniacal way that say, yeah, I kind of like to truck a dude. But I mean, he's remarkable. But so Stafford. Like, as soon as they got the ball, I turned to McCourty and Stanford Steve, and I'm like, they're going to score. And they said, yeah, they're going to. And down the field they go. Incredible. Incredible.
4: Does Myles Garrett fix everything when he comes back?
6: Well, he'll help. My God, he's the leader in the NFL in sacks, and he's playing alongside Aaron Donald. And as McAfee said, and it made me laugh, he's like, you know, he's like, Donald's getting in fights again. You know, that's a good sign. The competitive fire is back to the point that, you know, that sort of Hollywood leading man type Donald is gone. And that defensive player of the year three times is kind of coming back. Garrett, I'm fascinated to see what it looks like, because that first snapshot we saw, Dan, wasn't it, because Garrett's knee was so bad in Australia. Fix everything? No. Change everything? Yeah. I mean, yes, that guy's that good.
4: Best team you've seen so far in person is who?
6: In person? Let's see. I mean, we saw Kansas City week one. They've won some high leverage spots. Buffalo's defense, because they're banged up, is hard to say them. We're going to see San Francisco next week. If I could recuse myself from answering until I see them in person, they're banged up as well. But man, they won a monster game this weekend in Seattle. We've seen some good ones. I want to see San Francisco before I say anybody but them.
4: And a lot of times it's different when you see a team in person as opposed to watching on TV. I don't know if you have a different take sometimes with that.
6: I would agree with that, because especially when you get to be down there on the sidelines, I think you get a real sense of something. But I said this at some point last night, like watching Georgia and Alabama on Saturday night, watching San Francisco and Seattle Sunday, watching Buffalo and LA yesterday, someone was going to lose each of those games. I didn't leave feeling like Bama isn't good, or Seattle isn't good, or the Rams aren't good. I thought all of them are good teams. They just all were on the wrong side of really entertaining football games.
4: Talking to ESPN, Scott Van Pelt, when you're got a collection of former players, the biggest challenge you have as the host, where you've had interchangeable pieces there the last couple of years, but how do you kind of find the rhythm there and help guide these guys to where they need to go?
6: It's a great question. I mean, I talk too much as a host, because I'm interested in things and I like the topic. And I think when you have five as opposed to four, it's really incumbent on the host to make sure you're a point guard and not a shoot first point guard. So I've only done, what, five of these? So I think, you know, Pat has instincts as a host because he is one, and a really good one. I think you saw that in New Orleans with Arthur Blank, where we didn't know Arthur Blank was going to be out there. And Pat does this great interview because his instincts are as a host. And he asked every question that I'm thinking afterwards. I'd have asked every single thing, and maybe some I wouldn't have thought of. So it helps that guys, McCourty shows up and he's just great in whatever you need him to be. And, you know, Jason's just getting more and more comfortable. Swag's just the most fun person to be around all the time. So I've had some years with a number of guys. Pat and Jason are new. I'm just trying to be a decent host to give them the ball where they want to shoot it. Does that make sense? And make sure I'm not the one that's heisting all the shots, because that's the one thing I have a misgiving about myself. I'm doing it right now. I talk too much. I should just stop answering the question, and I will.
4: I always say be Stockton, not Malone. Always, if you're a host, your job is to make the others better.
6: No doubt.
4: People aren't tuning in to hear us pontificate. They're hearing the people who have played the game.
6: 100%. But I was told along the way when they asked me to do this job, like, listen, we want you to be you. And part of what we want is that, because you do watch this. You do a Sunday night show with all the games. So you're, it's not like you don't know. You know, but I am not the expert. And, you know, I agree, Dan. I defer to people like you, and Ernie Johnson, who the greatest hosts are the ones that make other greats on their desk better. So again, five shows in, do I think it's as good as it'll be 10 shows? No, I hope not. But again, I feel like it's on me to do exactly what you're describing.
4: Safe travels. Always great to talk to you, Scotty.
6: Dan, I appreciate you this morning. My best to all your viewers, listeners, and all that.
4: That's Scott Van Pelt. Van Peasy, to those who know him, en route to the airport after hosting last night. All right, a couple of phone calls in here. 877-3DP-SHOW, email address, dp@danpatrick.com. Twitter handle, @DPShow. What we have, the Cowboys and the Packers Sunday Night Football, I believe, on NBC. I think we'll do a watch party here again. We'll get the band back together, Dylan. That sound good?
0: Sounds great.
4: Get Shea and Irving in here again. And so that'll be Sunday night, Cowboys Packers. Any update on Micah Parsons? Holly, have you seen anything with his availability?
2: Nothing this morning. People are speculating on it, but I think that's because of the matchup.
4: Dallas also is bringing in Mike Pettine. I don't know if he's going to be the defensive coordinator, but he's going to help the defense. I'm looking at his track record here. Now, he was with the Packers 2018, 2019, 2020. Prior to that, he was with the Jets. And his defenses normally rank in the top 10. Green Bay in 2018, 2019, they ranked 18th and, well, both years. But his defenses have been 1, 3, 5, 8, and 9, and 10. But he hasn't been doing this. I don't know what he's been doing prior to this, but the Cowboys are bringing in Mike Pettine. Yes, Paulie.
2: I'm on the Packers website, and they have that Micah Parsons has not been medically cleared to return to practice yet. That was 17 hours ago. And the local media is speculating that he does not play in that game.
4: Yeah. Look, he's going to want to play, but you've got to think about the bigger picture here. You know, and I don't think Caleb Williams is going to be rushed back, even after that embarrassing loss. I mean, it's attrition. It's a war of attrition with all of these teams. How many times do we hear, oh, if they weren't injured, if they stay healthy, they could be. It's like the Niners. I'm looking at the Niners, and I'm going, they're healthy-ish. Yes, Marv.
7: Mike Pettine, following the 2025 season, announced that he was retiring from coaching.
4: Oh.
7: Coming out of retirement for the Cowboys.
4: Okay. Well, I'm sure he'll help. But as Gerald McCoy, he lit up. What was it, Christian Parker as the defensive coordinator? Gerald McCoy went after him. He was like, this guy's in over his head. He was living off Vic Fangio fumes there, and he gets, like the Cowboys go, you know what, we're going to steal this guy from the Eagles. Eagles usually make pretty good decisions. Yes, Paul?
2: It does feel like if you find out the offensive coordinator or defensive coordinator's name, it's not always good.
4: Yeah.
2: It's usually bad.
4: In this situation, well, unless you're dialing up something. Like Brian Flores, Spags. Yes, Marv?
7: When I was a kid, the first offensive coordinator I ever heard of, Norv Turner.
4: Okay.
7: With the Cowboys, oh, what's he going to draw? Just give the ball to Emmitt.
4: But he was with the Cowboys.
7: Correct.
4: That's why. Yes, Paulie.
2: Can you only dial something up on defense, or can you dial up a play on offense for your quarterback?
4: I don't know.
2: What are the rules there?
4: I don't know if maybe you're texting something up instead of dialing something up.
2: Blitzes are generally dialed up.
4: I think so. Yeah. Brian Flores is always dialing something up. Spags with the Chiefs, always dialing something up. Yes, Dylan.
0: It does feel like offensively, though, Kyle Shanahan is a dialer.
4: Yeah.
0: It would actually make more sense to dial stuff up on offense, wouldn't it?
4: If you're an offensive-minded coach.
0: Yeah.
4: I mean, if we watch the Rams or the Niners, and you're talking about dialing something up, it's probably going to be offense because of Sean McVay and Kyle Shanahan. Yeah, Paulie.
2: You could have an offensive scheme and a defensive scheme, but you seem to scheme up things on defense.
4: And when you dial something up, it usually means you're going to blitz.
2: Right. Yeah.
4: That's about it. Like, you're going to dial something up. Here comes a couple of defenders. Yes, Marv.
7: Because without fail, when it's 3rd and 7, 4th and 7, whatever the case is, late game situation for the Chiefs, you're going right to Spags. They're going to show him right away. What's he dialing up?
4: Spags gets a lot of airtime. He does. Yes, Paulie.
2: But offensive coordinators, they go into their bag of tricks. Only offense does that. Back to you, Dan.
4: Yes, Dylan.
0: When are teams going to figure out that Brian Flores is just going to blitz every play?
4: I don't know. Well, you do. From what I'm told, you don't know where that blitz is coming from.
0: It's being dialed up as we speak.
4: Well, why don't you figure out where that blitz is coming from? Who was the kid who said that Malik Willis had a tell? And then he ended up with a couple of interceptions. Was that the Bengals defensive back? Didn't he say, hey, this guy pats the ball before he's going to throw it? Yes, Dylan.
0: Yeah, Jordan Battle.
4: Didn't he have two interceptions?
0: Picked him off twice.
4: Because we gave him grief. Like, why would you say this before the game? And he picked him off twice. Because he said there was a tell. Everybody has a tell. pitchers, hitters, quarterbacks, they have a tell. Goaltenders, yes, Dylan.
0: You think during practice that week after Malik Willis found out that he had a tell, he was going to throw and he would tap the ball and be like, ah, shucks again, and just keep trying it?
4: I remember somebody playing with Randy Johnson, and they realized Randy had a tell, but they were afraid to tell Randy Johnson about the tell because they didn't want to get yelled at by Randy, even though they were trying to help him with his tell. All right, Ross Tucker set to join us on loan from CBS. He's become a big-time star. Yes, Todd?
8: We just heard from Sean Casey. He'll be joining us at the top of the third hour.
4: Sean Casey, he can tell us about the Shohei Ohtani, what?
8: Of MLB Network fame.
4: Thank you, Todd.
8: He was wonderful with the Reds and a couple of teams.
4: Thank you. We'll ask about Shohei Ohtani, who looks really defensive there at the plate. We'll talk some baseball with him coming up. All right, we'll take a break. Ross Tucker joins us next. 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
5: 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Illinois requires proof of physical exams and immunizations for students entering pre-K, kindergarten, and 6th and 9th grades or who are new to a school district. 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
6: Good Tuesday morning, everybody. Another sunny and hot day expected here in central Illinois. It's going to be breezy as well. Daytime highs today climb up to around 92. Clouds will be in the increase this evening and early tonight. Then after midnight, a chance for some showers and storms. Overnight lows drop down to 70. Mostly cloudy, showers 80 on Wednesday. Mostly cloudy to start, some showers and storms in the afternoon, 76 on Thursday. I'm meteorologist J.C. Foltz.
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5: The White Sox pitching staff has crumbled, and they're now one game away from choking away a 2-0 lead. 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

Vincent Bagent starts at quarterback once again. 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Tonight, Moroa, Forsyth, and Olympia, 6:50 on SOY. I'm RJ Crace.

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10: 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Update the poll results, more phone calls. Talk some baseball with former baseball player Sean Casey of the MLB Network at the top of the hour. He's Ross Tucker, the rising star at CBS. And he was there on the call with Ian Eagle over the weekend. Broncos come back to beat the Chargers. He's got the Panthers and Eagles coming up this weekend. You know, speaking of the Chargers, I'm surprised how quickly this caught fire of, could the Chargers move on from Justin Herbert? Okay, what is happening here with Justin Herbert? Let's just start with him and what you saw in that game against the Broncos.
11: Well, so there's a couple of things going on, right? Number one, and they can both be true. Number one, Dan, they had four rookie offensive linemen starting, three of whom were making their first start ever. That hadn't happened going back to 1978 on record outside of a strike season. And who knows how far back it goes. And then no Ladd McConkey, no Quentin Johnston. Trey Harris gets hurt during the game. He's basically playing with college kids blocking for him and third and fourth string receivers. That said, he's turning the ball over too much. He had two awful interceptions against the Seahawks, had a bad one against the Broncos when the game was still tight. He had a careless fumble. I think he would tell you that. He does not look overly comfortable in Mike McDaniel's offense. It's really fascinating because I think a lot of people were really fired up about the Chargers this year, really fired up about Justin Herbert working with Mike McDaniel, and so far it's gone about as poorly as it could possibly go. I do not think that they would be looking to move on from him. That would surprise me, although I don't know if they end up having the number one pick and they really like one of these college kids and they feel like they'd rather have one of these college guys on a rookie contract and rather than paying Herbert $50-some million. I guess it's not outside the realm of possibility, but he's a pretty good quarterback. They won 11 games the last couple of years, made the playoffs. That would take a lot, I think, for the Chargers to move on from Herbert.
10: Yeah, I'm surprised that it kind of metastasized this quickly, that all of a sudden we're questioning, you know, but Jim Harbaugh brought this upon Justin Herbert earlier this year when he said he could be the greatest quarterback of all time. I love that you back your quarterback, but let's back him with reality. And that was nowhere near reality. But I do think Justin Herbert can still be a great quarterback. But, I mean, it felt like this was front office malpractice that they didn't. You know he needs weapons. So get him weapons. I don't know how involved they were with trying to get A.J. Brown or, you know, throw out D.J. Moore or any of these guys who would have been available or Tyreek Hill. But, you know, you can't go in with that kind of inexperience there. I understand it, but I can't move on from Justin Herbert. Not yet.
11: No, I don't think so. Well, the really interesting thing is, you know, if it gets really ugly, and right now they're 0-5, that's pretty ugly. What changes do they feel like they need to make?

0: easy one would probably be moving on from Mike McDaniel, the offensive coordinator. But they just did that last year. You know, they were 11-4. They lost the last couple regular season games. They lost in the playoffs again. So the card or the hand, Dan, that Jim Harbaugh kind of played was, okay, we've made the playoffs 2 years, won 11 games, can't get over the hump. We need a new offensive coordinator. Well, if you bring the new offensive coordinator in and it's worse, does ownership allow you to just take a mulligan on that one, bring another offensive coordinator? Could they maybe move on from Jim Harbaugh at the end of the year? Could they, like some people are suggesting, move on from Herbert? If it continues to go this way, there are, I guess, three options. It would be give him another chance with another offensive coordinator, which, by the way, this is Herbert's fifth offensive coordinator in 7 years, or maybe Harbaugh's gone, or maybe they move on from Herbert.
1: Okay, speaking of offensive coordinators, the Eagles have a new one in Sean Mannion. So Jalen Hurts continues his streak of every single year in college and the NFL. He's had a new offensive coordinator. But this feels like it's, maybe it's year to year. It almost feels like it's week to week that we have an opinion on Nick Sirianni and Jalen Hurts. Are they intertwined? Like, if one is out, then the other one is out, vice versa?
0: It's a good question. You know, I'll tell you how they're definitely intertwined. Everybody talks about them the same way. You know, like, no matter what success they've had, the last 5 years, Dan, they've made the playoffs all 5 years. They've won the division three times. They've been to two Super Bowls. They've won one. By the way, no other coach had done that in their first 5 years, what Sirianni's done. However, it's fascinating because I do a lot of Philly stuff, but as you know, I do a lot of national stuff. The perception nationally is that they have a loaded roster, a loaded team, that it's primarily been as a result of Howie Roseman having all these awesome players, and that Sirianni and Hurts are both good, but maybe not great. Because it's funny, whenever Sirianni defends Hurts from criticism, all the things he says to support Hurts, and rightfully so, are the same things that anybody else, including Hurts, could use to defend Sirianni. The reality is, do I think either one of them are necessarily elite? You know, top three, top five? Probably not. But it is impossible to win as much as they have if you're not a good quarterback and not a good coach. It's you can't do it. You can't win at the level they've won unless Sirianni is a confirmed good coach, Hurts a confirmed good quarterback. But for some people, that might not be enough.
1: Talking to Ross Tucker, CBS Sports. He'll be on the call, Panthers-Eagles at 1 Eastern. So to be Ian Eagle calling the Eagles game. Okay, just want to make sure I got that right. You can follow along with Ross Tucker's social media at Ross Tucker NFL. Are the Rams going to be okay?
0: I think so. You know, but they keep finding a way to lose close games, to be in close games. They're certainly not what we thought they were going to be. And I know Myles Garrett's not playing right now, but they have a lot of guys. You know, I think people thought, there were people talking about them going undefeated. I never thought that was realistic, but I did think 14, 15 wins. Well, they're already 2-3. And by the way, they were down 10 to the Eagles with 5 minutes left last week. Yeah. They were fortunate to come back and win that game. And it's all different kinds of reasons why. Some games it's penalties. Sometimes it's special teams. Sometimes it's the defense. They have not quite figured it out yet. I still believe that they will. But here's the thing. They are really increasing their degree of difficulty because it's highly unlikely that they'll win the division. I mean, they're already down essentially 3.5 games to the 49ers because they're down 3 and they lost a head-to-head. So they're going to have to try to do it again like they did it last year, Dan, as a wild card on the road. And they kind of ran out of steam in the NFC Championship game in Seattle. It is not easy to win road playoff games, to have to go to San Francisco or go and win those games, they're certainly making it a lot harder than we thought they would have to for this quote-unquote super team.
1: I asked DraftKings to give me the Super Bowl matchup odds. So the best odds right now after week five. Let me ask you which one you would sign up for that would probably happen. Bills-Niners, Chiefs-Niners, Ravens-Niners, all the same odds. Then it goes Jags-Niners, Patriots-Niners, Bills-Rams, Chiefs-Rams, Ravens-Rams.
0: Is the question what I would want the most or no, the most likely?
1: Most likely.
0: Right now, I think I would say, I'm definitely saying the Niners. I think the Niners are the best team in the sport. I think the Niners are unbelievable. It's crazy. They keep having Debo's hurt now, Greenlaw suspended. It doesn't matter. They just keep winning. So Niners definitely from the NFC, because it's almost like, Dan, they have all these all-stars that are in their early 30s, and they're like, yo, this is our last chance. Yeah. It's like McCaffrey's talking to Mike Evans, who's talking to Kittle, who's talking to Debo, who's talking to Fred Warner, who's talking to Trent Williams, being like, this is our last shot, and they're playing like it, and Purdy's playing out of his mind. So definitely the Niners. AFC's a little bit more interesting. I think I might take the Chiefs right now, because the Bills' defense is troubling to me. And there's nobody else in the AFC that really, I mean, maybe Jacksonville, but I always kind of feel like you got to walk before you run a little bit in the playoffs. Jags haven't even won a playoff game in a while. So I'll take Niners Chiefs. Haven't we seen that Super Bowl like twice in the last 5 years? It feels like.
1: Yeah. Yeah. The play calling, clock management. How does this keep coming up? I'm guessing each staff has one guy who is your clock guy, game situation man. No, I'm guessing.
0: A lot of teams, Dan, have multiple guys in that role. Maybe that's the issue. You know what I'm saying? Because I'm calling games now, Dan, like I talk to three or four of these guys, okay? Because I want to make sure I'm up to date on where they are analytics-wise, what the latest trends are they're seeing. I can't even begin to tell you how much time they put into these situations. I almost wonder, like the Commander situation, is it paralysis by analysis? Like, is there too much information in front of them? Like, I even have... I'll show you, Dan. Like, I have like a printout of, you know, when to go for two and when to go for on fourth down and field goals. And what I've noticed calling games, I don't have time to look at that. You know, like it's in between plays. I got to just say what I think. So I already kind of have some idea of what I think. I think things happen faster than people realize. And maybe rather than looking at the sheet or having all these code names, all this information, maybe it's just like, hey, we gotta spike the ball here, you know, or maybe there's too much information at some times for some of these teams.
1: Okay. It just doesn't make any sense that you have to know how many timeouts you have left. That's the most important thing. Jaden Daniels walks onto the field in that situation or in the huddle. How many timeouts do we have? We don't have any timeouts. Okay, now your play calling is different. How he doesn't know, or Dan Quinn doesn't convey and remind him, we don't have a timeout. And you still go out there and act like you do. And then you have the Eagles situation. Nick Sirianni has to understand the Jags don't have a timeout. If you kick the ball in the end zone, they're out at the 35. They don't have a chance to throw the ball downfield, stop the clock, and kick the field goal, correct?
0: Well, if they threw an outbreaking route. Now, obviously, the Eagles would be protecting the sideline. I've seen them do it in practice. The Eagles would be doing whatever they can to prevent an out route. The question you'd have to ask yourself in that situation is, are they more likely to have a 60-yard kickoff return? Or with Cam Little as the kicker for the Jags, They get the ball at the 35, even just a 15-yard out route, 15, 20-yard out route, he's attempting a field goal, and he has the distance on it. I didn't think that was as bad, actually, Dan, as when the Eagles had the ball on offense. They never should have had to kick it off.
1: Yes.
0: The Jags only had one timeout. I think they realize that now. You know, I agree with what Sirianni said, Dan. He said, listen, I feel like teams settle too often for 50-yard field goals. I agree with that. But it can't be an out route to Mekhi Lemon. Second down, he cannot go out of bounds. I'm okay with you trying to get more yards. Those guys got to know we cannot be going out of bounds here. The Commanders thing, I guess I applaud Dan Quinn for saying we messed up and it was bad. I think all of us would just love to know what happened there. Remember, first-time offensive coordinator, first-time play caller, David Blau, who was a player like 2 years ago. And it just, that one seemed different. The Eagles made conscious decisions that didn't go their way. It felt like nobody had their hand on the steering wheel for the Commanders. You know, like, the Eagles might have made a wrong turn or two, but they at least were doing what they wanted to do. The Commanders, it felt like nobody took command, boom, boom, shh, and got them to stop the clock. That was stunning. The Commanders, in terms of the national consciousness, took the Eagles off the hook on some level because theirs was just so egregious.
1: And that might be something that leads to Dan Quinn being fired eventually.
0: I would imagine so. Yeah, I mean, look, let's see how the rest of the year goes. But that's one that, especially Josh Harris, he's big into all the analytics and Moneyball and all that stuff. That's not going to fly with him at all. I'd love to hear the explanation. I saw where Florio said they should record the headset conversations. You know what's interesting, Dan? This is why the owner for the Colts is on the sideline with the headset on. Because she would know. She, like, if she was the owner of the Commanders, she would know what Dan Quinn said. She would know what the offensive coordinator said. She would know what they said in the headset to Jaden Daniels. They would know. Meanwhile, for Josh Harris, the owner of the Commanders, he's just going to kind of hear it secondhand now.
1: It's still embarrassing. I can't applaud Dan Quinn for falling on the sword. I have to criticize him that he put himself in a position where he's falling on the sword for his quarterback. Don't you say this over and over? You do not have a timeout. That's all that matters in this situation.
0: So here's the interesting one I was thinking about, okay? Right. Jaden Daniels isn't going anywhere. Jaden Daniels is going to be there. So what if Dan Quinn said to Jaden Daniels, hey, listen, scramble for a little bit and then spike the ball or throw it away because we don't have a timeout. And maybe Daniels lost his mind and didn't do it. If you're Dan Quinn, do you say to the media, I told Jaden Daniels to spike the ball or throw it away. He screwed up. Because I guess technically you're saving yourself, but not really, because then it just feels like you're throwing your quarterback under the bus. He's the franchise quarterback. You're kind of in a bad spot either way.
1: Yeah, but it took him 23 seconds to get out of the huddle. Like, they were letting the clock, if you want to go for extra yards, great, and then have time to spike it. But it didn't even look like they had called a play, and Jaden Daniels is kind of like, I don't know what I'm doing, and then I'll just fall down, and then still didn't. And like, it's one of those where if the NFL was still doing those blooper reels, those VHSs like this, I would love to hear whatever conversation was going on the sidelines. I'd love to know.
0: And watching the receivers and the linemen, nobody knew.
1: No.
0: Nobody was like in a hurry. It was like it was the second quarter. It was one of the worst I've ever seen.
1: He is Ross Tucker, rising star at CBS, host of the Ross Tucker Football Podcast, Panthers Eagles, 1 o'clock Eastern this weekend. And you can follow him on social media at Ross Tucker NFL. Thank you, bud.
0: Of course. Thank you.
1: Ross Tucker. We did some research yesterday. Big German. Yeah, we did some homework yesterday. The Big German said to ChatGPT, who has been on our show the most in the last 5 years? Ross Tucker, number one on that list. Albert Breer on that list. Reggie Miller on that list. The last 5 years. But Ross Tucker, clubhouse leader, most appearances. Big star now at CBS. We'll take a break. We'll talk baseball top of the hour. Your phone calls next.

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14: Atlanta's win over Green Bay and New Orleans, the last couple of games here in primetime, created this false sense of security. And there were people jumping on the Falcon bandwagon. It's like, you know, that train, that famous train in India. They have some religious pilgrimage, and there's people standing on the roof of the train. It was like filling up faster than a Waffle House after midnight, and they won. And then the Ravens, they drove that bandwagon for the Falcons straight into the ditch. Atlanta not exposed as a terrible team. Terrible. They were exposed as a team that is not nearly as good as some of you people wanted to believe. That's the reality of the situation. And the Falcons are the NFL's version of a counterfeit Rolex, is what they are. They look expensive. They've got some big parts to it, like big-time players. And I'll tell time correct a couple times a day for sure. And in this case, it fell apart late. It did. And then Baltimore showed up with a backup quarterback. And knock the entire Happy Days narrative down a couple of notches. Now, Bijan Robinson, who looks like he should be unstoppable all the time, he had 86 rushing yards. 38 of them came on one run. That's 44% of his rushing total for the day for the Falcons. And it does remind you a bit of Barry Sanders. Some of you were not alive when Barry Sanders...
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0: How about we update the poll results? We were out shooting hoops there, and all of a sudden we looked up and we go, nope, it's time to go to work. All right, what do you have for me, Dylan? Can you update the poll results, please?
1: I can.
0: Okay.
1: Best team in the AFC right now, Bills, Chiefs, Jaguars, or Ravens? 45% are saying the Chiefs.
0: Okay.
1: And best team in the NFC right now, Niners, Rams, Seahawks, or Vikings? Niners got 85% of that.
0: Yeah, everybody's in love with the Niners. They're healthy. You got baseball tonight, Guardians and the Rays. They have the night to themselves as the series with the Brewers and Dodgers shifts to Los Angeles. We'll talk to Sean Casey, former baseball player, now analyst with MLB. Do you bench Shohei Ohtani? Because this is what Dave Roberts is. Now, if you're Ohtani, you're going to try to convince Dave Roberts that leave me in the lineup. The only way to break out of a slump is to probably play. I don't know how many guys break out of a slump and they're not playing, but Ohtani not being healthy, and when you see him at the plate, like visually, you know, you're going, oh my God, he's defensive up there. Not the usual Ohtani, like you make a mistake, you're going to pay. Yeah, Dylan.
1: What if you just frame it as a night off? Take a seat. You're take a load off.
0: Yeah. You know, it not an important game or anything. Yes, Marv.
2: Ohtani's replacement is going to have more pressure on him than anybody ever in the history of baseball. Imagine replacing Babe Ruth. Yeah, he's replacing the Babe. There's no way.
0: I think his replacement, he's 21 years of age. And I hope I got the name right. Josue DiPaolo. He's 21 years of age. But he came up in September and actually hit 323 in 42 plate appearances, and he might be stepping in there for Ohtani. Yeah, Paulie.
3: Last year in the playoffs, Ohtani had 17 games he played in. He was walked 16 times. He was intentionally walked 9 times during last year's playoffs. So far this playoffs, zero intentional walk.
0: Yes, Todd.
4: You think he'll try to host way Dave Roberts into playing him? I was sitting on that for a few minutes.
0: Yeah, you should have sat on it a little longer.
4: Should have sat right on top of it.
0: Hottest rookies, biggest superstars, the all-time greats, the only place to collect them all. Panini Trading Cards, the official trading cards of the Dan Patrick Show. JP in Texas. Hi, JP.
5: Hey, DP. Todd, that was amazing. Keep it up, man. just wanted to call in about, well, I guess I'm calling for my for somebody else, actually. I'm going to go 19 and a half inches. 5 pounds, 12 ounces, for my newborn, born in July. So, a new member of the DP show, and it's, so happy that he's here, but, sad because he's named after a good friend of mine that passed last year. And, it was tough to hear about Chris in Syracuse last week as well, man. It's a tough time of year, but I'm so happy right now with my boy. I did want to mention also, Dan, I love the Dodgers losing. I'm ready for a new champion. I like the Brewers this year, even though I hate the Brewers because I'm a Pirates fan.
0: And well, anybody, if you want a salary cap, then you want the Dodgers to win. Because if the Brewers or the Rays or the Guardians win, Major League Baseball owners can go, hey, you know, look at what happened. Smaller market. Don't have to spend $300 million. And, you know, people are making a lot out of the Brewers, Guardians, and the Rays. Their salaries, their payrolls combined don't equal the Dodgers. But if you want to get rid of that salary cap, then you should be rooting for the Dodgers to win. Oh, they just spent their way. They bought another World Series. But if the Brewers would happen to win or the Rays or Guardians, that'll change people's opinions. Yes, Marvin.
2: People forget how close the Blue Jays were winning. They were so close to winning.
0: Yeah, but the Blue Jays spent a lot of money. I think they were a top 5 payroll team last year.
2: But I think because the Dodgers, it's so exorbitant. It's such a ridiculous amount of money. People don't think twice about the Blue Jays or anybody else in the top 5.
0: Brett in L.A. Hi, Brett.
6: Hey, Dan. Good morning. 6'2", soft. Hey, real quick with the Dodgers here, it's pretty desperate out here. The Dodgers have overcome deficits in the past, namely the 0-2 deficit in 2020 and then the 3-1 deficit to the Blue Jays last year, but this feels a lot more desperate. You mentioned Shohei potentially getting replaced by Jose De Paula. How do you, two-part question here, how do you go from batting cleanup with Shohei to replacing him with a rookie prospect? And if they do that, would that be the biggest disparity in a superstar getting replaced for an unknown prospect? I'll take it off the air. Thanks, Dan.
0: Yeah, I'm not sure. I don't know who's on that list of guys who are marquee players, and you're being replaced by somebody who's 21 years of age with 23 major league games under your belt. But we'll talk to Sean Casey. He'll join us in about 10 minutes from now. Can you go up there and be defensive with your swing, like Shohei Ohtani? And what does sitting him down for a game or two games? I mean, if you want to look at the bigger picture here of having him healthy to get into the World Series, when you get to the World Series, but you're down 0-2. Must-win situation time. Dylan in the confessional. More of your phone calls coming up. 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
2: 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Dan and the Danettes, Dan Patrick Show. Big Day Ray is in Paulie's chair as he gets ready for his show with Andrew Perloff after this one on NBC Sports Now and Peacock called Not So Fast. Todd is here, Dylan in the back row, Marvin up front, yours truly, and the backroom guys. Spent a lot of time talking about the Rams and the Buffalo Bills and DraftKings. If we're going to see a rematch like that in the Super Bowl, plus 2,500, same odds as Patriots, Niners, Chiefs, Rams, Ravens, Rams. But the clubhouse leader right now would be Bills, Niners, Chiefs, Niners, Ravens, Niners. 877-3DP-SHOW, email address dp@danpatrick.com, Twitter handle @DP Show. 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Sunday night, football night at Lambeau. Cowboys, Packers renew their historic rivalry in primetime. Sunday night football live on NBC and Peacock. And it doesn't look like Micah Parsons will be ready to go against his former team. We have a new poll question coming up. Your phone call is always welcome. We make way for MLB Network analyst and one of our faves, Sean Casey. You can find him on MLB Tonight, MLB Central. That's airing every day through the World Series. And the Mayor's Office podcast, Sean's own show, available everywhere. How did you get the nickname The Mayor?
6: Oh, that's a great question. First off, what's up, Danny? Good to see you, brother. You know what? Back when I was in the Cape Cod League in 1994, it's like, you know, the wood bat league for college baseball. You know me, I'm just talking to everybody, saying hi. And there was a coach there. His name was Bill Mosiello, who was the assistant coach at Tennessee for a while. He'd been at TCU, was a great college baseball coach. I don't know if he loved the fact that I talked to everybody. He was a real serious guy at the time. And I think he was like, hey, man, he's like, you're talking to everybody at first. You talk to everybody coming in. It almost looks like you're lobbying for votes to become the mayor or something. And next thing you know, he started calling me the mayor, and it caught on. And I remember one night, Carl Ravage, 1999, I got a hit, and I was getting on second, and he said, they call this guy the mayor. That was the first time I ever heard it. So it's really starting in Cape Cod League, 1994.
2: The Mayor's Office podcast. All right, help me understand what pitchers are going or have been doing to Shohei Ohtani.
6: Yeah. Well, first off, when I look at Shohei's swing, it just doesn't look like Shohei. I mean, everything is literally going to the right. I mean, it looks like he's pulling out. You know, we call that kind of stepping in the bucket. His butt's going towards the first base dugout, and he's kind of just waving at the pitches. So I wonder for Shohei, you know, right now, you know, he's not really hitting the fastball upper rail, which he does usually better than anybody in baseball. And it just seems like to me he's not being able to get on that front side and really drive the baseball. So the pitchers, they're hitting him with fastballs up. He's swinging through them, and then they're soft away, and he's just kind of waving at it. He just looks like he's not healthy to me, DP.
2: Okay, how do you get out of this slump?
6: Well, I mean, listen, man, if you at the end of the day, you know, I know for me when I felt like everything was sped up, I mean, you just got to find a way to slow things down. And I think one thing as a hitter, you're always one pitch away. You know, you're one pitch away from, you know, getting a pitch you want and putting a good swing on it. But right now, this is as lost as I've ever seen Ohtani, and that's why I wonder if he's totally healthy. But the fact that he's out there and Doc's running him out there means that he's doing well in BP and doing well with, you know, with whatever they're running him through. And, you know, it's just a matter of getting that one big hit.
2: Can you justify benching him?
6: You know what? I tell you what, we got a sprint going on now. I mean, it's the, in this series, it's the first of four. So if I'm looking at this, I can't even worry. I have to look at maybe guys that are hotter or a guy that can maybe do a little better right now, because the sample size is over a month now. It's been almost 30 games where he's hitting below 200 with no extra base hits, no home runs. So it's not like he just been scuffling this last week. It's been almost a month. So, I mean, it's definitely an option. I think Doc's going to have to look at it and say, is there another guy that we put in here?
2: I think we got to change the Mendoza line, because it feels like batting 200 is not an embarrassment anymore, Sean.
6: It's not. I mean, striking out 200 times is not an embarrassment anymore. It's just a different world we live in, Danny. I mean, it's incredible. And, you know, there's guys hitting 170, 180, and they say, oh, he plays good defense. But I'm like, yeah, but he's failing 83% of the time. That's okay nowadays. So, yeah, it's a different game as far as that goes.
2: Okay, but help me understand this with the White Sox, where you strike out 21 times in a game.
6: Yeah.
2: Don't you think putting the bat on the ball, making contact, making the fielder's field and throw, putting pressure on, getting a base hit. Help me understand the new age, the new world that I refuse to accept.
6: Well, I tell you what, when you watch a couple of the teams right now, they're two of the best in baseball, is the Brewers and the Rays. They're doing the opposite of that. You know, they're putting pressure on the defense. You saw they're getting guys over. I thought it was great in the game last night. The guy on second, no outs, Jackson Chura, one of the best hitters, gives himself up, ground ball to first, gets the guy to third, sac fly, or Terang knocks him in, like getting bunts down, doing that stuff. Like, I'm just saying, I know we've gone away from that for years now, but that still works. The best team in baseball is doing that night in and night out. And one of the biggest things with the Dodgers and why they're having trouble, I mean, Yamamoto goes 2 2/3 innings, all because they're working the at-bat. They're not chasing. You know, they're making him work. They're working walks, you know, the Brewers. So, listen, I don't know if the analytics has it totally right of, like, you just got to hit the ball at the ballpark, because the best teams in the last years that win the World Series, they're the teams with good at-bats, putting the ball in play, playing baseball, kind of like we grew up knowing it, Dan.
2: Talking to Sean Casey, MLB Network analyst, and his podcast, The Mayor's Office Podcast. I like what I see with Milwaukee, because I think they understand who they are, and that kind of translates whether they're at home or they're away, whether they're ahead or behind. And that bullpen has been unbelievable. It brings back the Nasty Boys from the Big Red Machine in 1990.
6: It does, man. You do think of the Nasty Boys. The big thing about that bullpen first is they don't give up damage. And when you look at what the Dodgers have scored their runs mostly in this postseason, it's on the home run. And it just turns out the Brewers bullpen doesn't really give up home runs. So that's a huge factor in this situation. And I'll tell you what, I think you've got to give a lot of credit to Pat Murphy. Pat Murphy has not wavered on who the standard for the playing as a Milwaukee Brewer in the last 3 years. He's not wavered in who he is and who their team is. And you can see just by them winning over 100 games this year and the way they play, they're really concerned about the next pitch and winning the next inning and winning the next game. So it's a fun team to watch. And with the way Miz has pitched this year too, going to win the Cy Young, it's fun baseball. It's a great team to watch.
2: When you're in the batter's box and somebody's throwing 100, are you guessing that they're going to throw? Like, because if you're saying, I think they're going to throw a curveball and they throw a fastball or vice versa, you're not going to catch up with those things, I'm going to guess.
6: Yeah, right? I mean, if you think about it, you know, hitting a baseball should be impossible. You have to decide, am I swinging? Am I not swinging? Is it up? Is it down? Is it a ball to strike, curveball, slider, fastball? So if you have a guy throwing 95 plus or 100 miles an hour, you got to hunt the fastball, because I really believe you got it. That's the pitch that you want to do damage on. And anything else that's up, if it's a slider, it's a curveball, if it's a changeup and it's up in your zone, your eyes are just going to react and go to it. So if you're facing a guy throwing 100, you got to respect that, obviously, and you got to be able to, you know, you got to be on that. And I feel like if you're on that, you can be on anything else.
2: But if I told you what Mizorowski was throwing, like, here comes a fastball, I'll even give you a location.
6: If he's throwing 105, now if he's throwing 100, 101, I think that's a different animal than when he's throwing 105. Man, you could tell me it's coming. I'm going to give my best shot. But that's a different animal. That's why that his fastball is so unique. It's the one pitching game that gives everybody fits because it's 104, 105. Now, when he's down to 100 and 101, which I think it's crazy that we're even saying that, we're like, oh, he's hittable. You know?
2: He's only throwing at 101.
6: Yeah, it's no big deal. 101, that's no big deal.
2: Is he the best pitcher in baseball?
6: I think he is right now. I mean, I really do. He's scuffing a little bit in the postseason with this pitch count and stuff, but also the Dodgers are making him work. But I think right now he's the best pitcher in baseball. Throwing 105, I think he's only getting better. And, yeah, I think he is right now.
2: And my guy, Yamamoto, I love watching him pitch, and you had to tune in early because he wasn't going to last. But, you know, I would never swing at his pitches.
6: Well, you know what's funny, Danny? He doesn't want you to swing at him. You know, the big start he had in his last outing, he threw 39% strikes. He's a master at the strike to ball. You know, if you're a great pitcher, it's like I think about Maddox. When you faced Maddox back in the day, it would present itself as a strike. And when you go to swing, it was a ball. It was running a crisscross in the plate. That's Yamamoto. That's what makes him so good with the split finger and the curveball. But I tell you what, that's why the Brewers are really good. They kind of waited him out.
2: Yeah.
6: You saw some 10, 12 pitch at bats. They weren't chasing the split as much as other teams were. And they're the best team in baseball at the chase rate of not chasing. And, you know, we haven't seen Yamamoto go 2 2/3 in a long, long time.
2: What do you make of the Guardians beating the Rays?
6: Well, I think the one thing with the Guardians, you know, their Achilles heel these past few years is they can't hit the long ball and they can't score runs. And that's kind of starting to flip. I mean, in game one against the Rays, Rasmussen held him down. DeLauder gets the one to left center. Then Bailey clips him in the seventh. And then all of a sudden, the floodgates open. They end up scoring, I think, they scored nine runs.
2: Yeah.
6: Seven runs. And they did a couple of them on a couple long balls. So I think the Guardians pitching, their starting pitching is good. Their bullpen's lights out. If they can hit DP, we might see them in the World Series.
2: Can you explain Jose Ramirez?
6: Man, just one of the best players this generation. I mean, the guy does everything. You know, he switch hits. He hits for power and average from both sides of the plate. If you put his splits up to DP, you couldn't tell. You know, he's almost the exact same righty and lefty, which that's usually not the case. And he steals bases, and he's a real leader, man. This guy goes out, leads by example, and he's as clutch as they come. It's so fun to watch him.
2: I know you're busy. Thanks for joining us as always.
6: You're the best, dude. Thanks for having me on, man.
2: That's Sean Casey, MLB Network analyst. You can see him on MLB Tonight throughout the World Series and his podcast, his own show, the Mayor's Office podcast. Reiterating what I'm reading from The Athletic, the Dodgers plan to gauge whether Shohei Ohtani's lingering injuries warrant him sitting out Game 3. Dave Roberts says that he will continue to play him if he deems himself healthy. He went 0 for 4 with a couple of strikeouts. Dodgers manager Dave Roberts told The Athletic that he would have a, quote, conversation with Ohtani during today's workout in L.A. to try to figure out what's best for him. That's what I don't understand. If you sit him out a game, like, what are you going to gain from that? Is he going to get that much healthier, that much better? And that would be the one question that I have. Or maybe let's just get him out of, take him out of this pressure spotlight here, because he's not 100%, and maybe nothing's going to change. Maybe makes it worse. But also, what it does to your lineup. It's nice to have him in there. But that's only when you know that he's in the on-deck circle or you're going to have to face him at some point in this inning. Maybe you sit him down just because it's best for your team. I don't know if it's best for Ohtani, but it might be best for your team. Let's see, a couple of phone calls here. Fred in West Virginia. Hi, Fred. What do you have for me?
7: So this is for Todd. I've seen there's new headline for the LA Rams here. Instead of it being Sean McYay, it's Sean McNay.
2: Oh, okay. Todd, how do you feel about
8: Sean
2: that?
8: Sean McNay.
2: Yeah.
8: looked like they were going to win, and then they lost a heartbreaker at home in overtime, so that would be a McNay situation.
2: Thank you, Todd.
8: Very good.
2: Aaron in New York. Hi, Aaron.
9: Hey, big fan, long time, first time. 5'10", 173. So I wanted to talk a little bit about this NFL wives and girlfriends front. I understand why the league is doing it. Obviously, it was a bigger story earlier on in the year in terms of training camp and seeing, you know, Madison Beer and these other celebrities and wives and girlfriends on the field. You know, featuring these romantic partners, like, do we really care about Haley Steinfeld's reaction to Josh Allen's touchdown run? You know, I get what they want to do. They want to reach new audiences and be open and be, you know, mindful of how the world is changing everything. But, you know, I get it's a humanizing element to the character. And it's not so much a complaint, it's more curiosity. You know, once maybe, sure, but it felt like overkill last night in particular. Kind of reminds me of that Mr. Beast feature to open, I think, last season on, I think it was Netflix, where it's like, get Mr. Beast off my screen. I'm curious to get your team's thoughts on this, right? How this is developing as a feature or a bug of the NFL broadcast.
2: No, I think there's probably a game plan of showing a different audience. Instead of some guy in a jersey and a painted face screaming, I got tired of that a long, long time ago. You're going to show, you know, women who are watching, it's good for the product. Matthew Stafford giving his daughters kisses before the game. Now, did I have a problem with Justin Herbert and Madison Beer in training camp and she's running her fingers through his hair? Yeah, yeah. You know, with the time and place for everything. It's not a slumber party here. Yes, Marvin.
10: When I was first starting in this business, I was a spotter. And before games, hey, if you see any celebrities, confirm that it's them because you are doing a TV show. And if Haley Steinfeld, my actress girlfriend or fiance or whatever she is, of course I'm going to put her on just like you do. I remember I did a game with the Cavaliers. Hey, there's Savannah, his wife, and there's his mother. They're going to go to them. They're going to see the family's reactions. Like, it's a TV show before anything else. I always try to tell people that. Production meetings, like, great, the game, but everything else that surrounds it makes the show happen.
2: Yes, Dylan.
11: Yeah, I mean, they're also, a lot of them are celebrities in their own right, too. So there's like, oh, this celebrity's at the game. Obviously, they have a connection to the team, but, you know, why not? They're in the box cheering.
2: And she's an actress, and they're married. They just had a baby. So I'm okay with that. It's not on her or Taylor Swift. They don't go to the game and say, you got to show me five times. I mean, I don't need to see Robert Kraft or Jerry Jones, but they show them. You know, you're trying to give a cross-section of people. And if you look at the number, break down the numbers, the number of women who watch the NFL, that percentage would probably surprise you. Yes, Dylan.
11: People get so fired up about, like, who they show on the screen or who's calling the games or whatever. I mean, that stuff is so unimportant. Like, does that really bother you that much?
2: It doesn't bother me.
11: No, not you. I'm talking to people out there who
2: it does. Yes, it does. Yes.
11: That's crazy.
2: A certain part of the population has a problem with Taylor Swift. Yes, Todd.
8: On a side note, especially if you're watching with young kids, how do you explain front row Amy? It's her seat, so she's entitled to be there. Should she cover up a little bit the cleavage woman that's on every single pitch? You can't help but see her behind home plate. What do we do with that?
2: You're the one that had a problem with it. You're the one that sent us a picture.
8: I surprisingly had a problem with it. At first, it was like, okay, but it's every pitch because of where she's sitting. You see that. I was just wondering, for those of us that may have young children, you know, someone may be uncomfortable with that.
2: Nobody else noticed, Todd.
8: It was right there behind home plate.
2: No, I know, but I'm sorry. That was a different jugs gun.
8: Okay, so you brought it home for me. That's much better than anything I was saying.
2: Thank you, Todd. How about we take a break here? When we come back, Overshadowed Tuesday. Big Day Ray gets five players, and they got overshadowed this weekend, but not on Tuesday, because we shine the spotlight on those shadowed. We're back after this on the Dan Patrick Show. Dude.
8: You know, my attention.
2: I know.
8: You just got to say, dude, okay, what do you got?
2: No, I know. It's the dude wipes. But we got to get, I don't know where the shipment is. I said shipment. Yes, Todd.
8: The shipment's actually in my house. I'm having a wipeout like they do at Penn State. Oh. Mine's a wipeout.
2: Oh.
8: So it's all over the bathrooms in my house if you're looking for some.
2: Bloop, bloop. Yeah, that's why, because we have the Dude Wipes mountain.
8: I steal them. I'm just being honest.
2: No,
8: with
2: you're
8: you.
2: Not stealing, because I said if you need
8: well, you
2: to.
8: You can't borrow that kind of thing. You can't bring it back. Once
2: no,
8: it's
2: you
8: used.
2: Can't. So, but you don't have to steal it. You're just taking it.
8: Yeah, I could ask your permission, though. There were a couple of times I just grabbed a few and didn't
2: extra
8: say,
2: large Dude Wipes. They're made from 99% water and plant-sourced fibers.
8: Why not 100%?
2: I don't know, Tom. But I know they come in a variety of scents and sensations. Mint chill, shea butter, just to name a few.
8: You can get that at Baskin-Robbins.
2: Thank
8: oh,
2: you.
8: No, you said it's not. It's not
2: available
8: food.
2: At Amazon and major retailers nationwide. 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
2: 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The ball was coming to me. 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
2: Good Tuesday morning, everybody. Another sunny and hot day expected here in central Illinois. It's going to be breezy as well. Daytime highs today climb up to around 92. Clouds will be in the increase this evening and early tonight. Then after midnight, a chance for some showers and storms. Overnight lows drop down to 70. Mostly cloudy, showers 80 on Wednesday. Mostly cloudy to start, some showers and storms in the afternoon, 76 on Thursday. I'm meteorologist JC Fultz.
3: What you need to know.
1: In Chicago, mum is the word right now as to who the Bears' starting quarterback will be on Sunday. Head coach Ben Johnson is not saying yay or nay whether Caleb Williams will play this weekend. He's missed the last three games with that hamstring strain. Johnson is also not saying if Williams doesn't play whether his quarterback would be Tyson Bagent or Case Keenum. Bagent has started the last two games, but he got benched in the second half against the Packers last Sunday. The Bears visit Atlanta this Sunday. Illinois will have a new quarterback at least for a while. Brett Bielema announced after the Michigan State game, Caden Hauser has something broken in his hand. The coach didn't rule the quarterback out for the rest of the season, but he did say he'll miss a considerable amount of time. Michael Clayton II did throw a couple of touchdown passes to help the Illini hold off Michigan State in overtime. Illinois is off until a week from Saturday when Oregon comes to Champaign. I'm RJ Crace.
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0: I just had something that I haven't had in, I can't remember, a couple of decades. I had a Pop-Tart. It was staring at me, and I go, all right, I'll give it a spin. And tasted great. A little frosting on there. Haven't had a Pop-Tart in a long time. Yeah, Marvin.
1: Did you warm it up?
0: Yeah.
1: So good.
0: Yeah, it is. Yeah, still.
2: What flavor are we talking?
0: I'm not sure if it was strawberry, I think.
2: Some type of berry?
0: Yeah.
2: Cinnamon toast, or the cinnamon sugar one in the toaster is top-notch.
0: Yeah, I forgot what I was missing. Yes, Todd?
3: Will you have another one in the near future, or is it like a cicada kind of Pop-Tart?
0: I don't know. I don't. Might be a one and done, Todd.
3: Fair enough.
0: Yes, Marv?
1: Speaking of things you haven't had in a while, I had a Sloppy Joe maybe about a week ago.
0: Okay.
1: I was like, man, I have not had one in probably 25 years. Man, I have been missing out.
0: I think I've had it with my family, but growing up, we had Sloppy Joes, and then I never wanted to have sloppy. We had the same meal each day of the week. You know, Friday was going to be

0: grilled cheese and tomato soup, and Sunday was spaghetti, and then you'd have ham on one night. So each day was the same meal. Meatloaf, all of those. I'm like, I don't want to eat those ever again. Yes, Dill.
1: Sloppy Joes were a big school lunch cafeteria thing, which seems like everyone ate the exact same thing. Like every cafeteria across the country had the exact same food.
0: By the way, I was seeing everybody arrive today, and Marvin came in a minivan.
1: And I'm dirty.
0: And I went, what is going on here?
2: It's something new. Something new I'm trying out. Actually, I got into a car accident, and so my car is kind of on the outs. So
0: okay.
2: Thank God for good Liberty Mutual Insurance.
0: Liberty.
2: Yep. And so got a rental, and now I'm driving a white windowless van.
0: That's a creepy looking van.
2: Chris Hansen saw me.
0: Yes.
2: He was like, take a seat.
1: Marvin, why don't you take a seat?
0: Did I do something wrong? Is Robert Pattinson playing Chris Hansen in a movie? I didn't know anybody called for the To Catch a Predator, and I don't think Chris Hansen's happy with Robert Pattinson playing him in this movie. Yes, Ray.
3: Classic Batman to Chris Hansen.
0: Of course.
3: Right there.
0: Yeah. Of course.
1: That pipeline.
0: Yeah. Christian Bale did that. George Clooney did that. Ben Affleck. They all made that move. Yes, Dylan?
1: Well, I think he's mad because he doesn't like, they don't make him, I haven't seen it yet, but from what I've heard, they make him not the hero. I'm not going to say the villain, but it's not like he comes off glowing in it, which is odd considering probably, I'm assuming, the other people in the movie.
0: I don't even know what's the movie about? Just catching predators?
1: Yeah.
0: Is that, okay.
2: It's somehow the guy catching him isn't the hero in the movie.
0: How is that possible that he's not the hero? He catches the bad guys.
1: I don't know. Maybe it's like the narrative is it was exploitative to film it. I don't know. But it's hard to imagine that he's the villain in that one.
0: Now, I haven't seen it. I haven't seen any trailers. I haven't seen any reviews. I've only seen the back and forth, it feels like, with Chris Hansen and those working on the movie, that he wasn't portrayed accurately, correctly. Yes, Marvin?
2: This calls for a field trip. Are we all going to the movie theaters to watch this?
0: No.
2: Yeah. DP, what do you got going on? The Sacramento Kings haven't started playing yet.
0: Hey, NBA starts in a week.
2: So we got a week.
0: Yeah. Yes, Dylan.
1: A matinee today, Dan?
0: No, I'd rather see the Anthony Bourdain movie.
1: I saw that.
0: Oh, I wasn't.
1: It was fun. It was, you know, I wasn't amazing by any means, but it was a fun watch. It's like a microcosm. You know, it's just the one summer he's in Provincetown.
0: Mm-hmm.
1: It was a fun movie. That's some good actors. Stavros, the comic, is in there.
0: Okay. Yes, Todd?
4: Can we just meet Marvin at the theater? Do we all have to pile into his unmarked vehicle and get pulled over by police?
0: I don't want to go in the van.
4: Neither do I.
0: Yeah, there's be candy back there.
4: Oh, no. What happened?
2: There's wine coolers.
0: Yeah. But that was always weird to catch a predator. And, you know, they'd always have these weird handle names. You know, this is my name on the internet. And then they'd show up with cat treats and milk and, you know, some like Twinkies or Ho-Hos. Yes, Don.
4: And they thought that they would be just allowed to go home after that.
0: Yeah.
4: It's like, yeah, this was probably a bad idea. I'm just going to go because there's not a team of cops going to tell you, get on the ground. What are you doing?
0: Yes, Dylan.
1: All the stuff they bring is like the greatest hits from Todd's pantry. It's all of his favorite snacks.
0: Favorite food. All right, time to play the Overshadowed Tuesday game. No, we got some music there. These players overshadowed this weekend. Overshadowed Tuesday. Jared Goff. How about Jared Goff? Huh. Second in passing, second in touchdowns. No interceptions. He's completing 67% of his passes. Right now, MVP odds, 11th. Overlooked. How about Seahawks defensive tackle Byron Murphy II? Playing alongside Leonard Williams, he is often forgotten about. Against the Niners, who hadn't allowed a sack all year long, Murphy had 2 sacks, 6 tackles in a loss. Third-year player out of Texas. How about Elijah Ponder, Patriots edge rusher, out of Cal Poly? After recording 2 sacks against the Raiders this weekend, he now has 4.5, good for 6th best in the NFL. But wait, there's more. The Dolphins running back, Ali income-free Gordon. He has been a rare bright spot for the Dolphins. 88 yards and a touchdown loss against the Bengals in 2 games as a starter, averaging 94 yards per game. Went to Oklahoma State. Ali Gordon. Bengals safety Jordan Battle. He called out Malik Willis, said that he was tipping his throws, and he did this a couple of days before they played. Battle came away with 2 interceptions, 7 tackles, and a win against the Dolphins. That's Big Day Ray's overshadowed Tuesday.
2: Yeah. Okay, Big Day Ray.
1: Yeah.
2: All right. You think you're stupid.
3: Snuck Jared Goff in there.
0: Yeah, you being a Lions fan.
3: He should be an MVP candidate,
0: yes,
3: if we're being realistic.
0: Yes.
3: What does he need to do to win the MVP? He's still 11th best odds.
0: I don't think he does anything incredible. I think we look at Jahmyr Gibbs and Amon-Ra St. Brown as being great at what they do. But you got Jameson Williams, Sam Laporta. Maybe it's he should put up great numbers. I mean, not fair to him, but he is taking advantage of all of his weapons. And if they were undefeated, then we'd be talking about him the way we are Brock Purdy. Yes, Ray.
3: He is doing it now without Ben Johnson, which was a knock on Goff for a while.
0: Yeah.
3: So that's impressive, too.
0: Brandon in Utah. Hi, Brandon. What do you have for me today?
5: Hey, Dan. 6-time caller, 5'4", 165. Just wanted to chime in real quick on the celebrity viewing at the NFL games. I think there's another element to it where just general celebrity fatigue, especially considering how a lot of people feel that, you know, many of these celebrities are living so out of touch with average folks that, you know, they just kind of want to have a break from seeing them, whether it's on their phones or what have you. So I think it really is just kind of just an absolute fatigue with certain celebrities.
0: Yeah, but, you know, Haley Steinfeld is not going to give me celebrity fatigue. I mean, like, all right, she's there. I got Timothy Chalamet fatigue during the NBA Finals. Way too much of the Ben Stiller. Way too much. I mean, Spike is there. Spike is fine. But, you know, everything was. And Marista Hargitay. What is she on?
2: Law and Order, SVU. How dare you?
0: Yeah, I've never seen an episode. Anne Hathaway, big Knicks fan. And she seems like she's a legitimate big fan. I think there was a clip where she was trying to explain to somebody about OG Anunoby. That's great. I love that. Yes, Marv.
2: I think the Chalamet fatigue happened because he's relatively new, but he has pictures with like Landry Fields and Andy Routins that prove that he's from New York. So I completely understand why they're showing him, because he's a really big time actor and he's been a Knicks fan. It's not like he's Johnny come lately.
0: Yeah, but then you bring your Kardashian girl.
2: That's a different animal.
0: I know, but that's where it's like, okay, enough. Can somebody else show up for a Knicks game? It's a big city. But yeah, Timothy Chalamet, a little celebrity fatigue there. And Taylor Swift, it doesn't bother me at all. You know, it's like, all right, she's there. She's married to Travis Kelce. Great. I couldn't care less. It's fine. It doesn't ruin my day. Let's put it that way. Yes, Ray?
3: I think if you were a fan through the Raymond Felton era, you can sit courtside as much as you want. I don't have a problem with it.
0: David in Ohio. Hi, David. What do you have for me today?
6: Hey, Dan. I had 2 comments about the Pop-Tarts. I think Bill Belichick's girlfriend eat those for breakfast. Number 2, the best flavor is hot fudge sundae. Just pop that in the freezer for like an hour. Take it out. It's the best flavor, in my opinion. So, thank you.
0: Thank you, David. Yes, Dilly.
1: In the freezer.
0: Yeah, I know.
1: Pop-Tart in the freezer.
0: Yeah.
1: I haven't heard that one.
0: Jason in Tennessee. Hi, Jason.
7: Hey, GP. Thanks for taking my call. First time, long time, 5'10", and a moderately aerodynamic 165. Mm. I'm a lifelong Bronco fan, and my question is, how long do you give the Broncos offense before you stop calling it a slow start and start calling it a problem? The Broncos were inconsistent last year and through the early part of the season. It looks exactly the same because right now what I'm seeing doesn't look good.
0: Well, I guess Sean is now taking back the play calling duties, Todd.
4: Yes, the big problem is, and I'm getting this on an algorithm because I clicked on one thing, so now I'm getting 15 different versions of how Bo Nix is missing open receivers. They're not letting him throw it down the middle. They're not letting him throw long. They're just safe. He's checking too much and throwing little short, safer passes, and that's holding up the offense when there's guys supposedly wide open. They're showing clips of Cortland Sutton or Waddle or whoever, and they're wide open, and instead he's checking it off and dumping it.
0: Yes, Ray.
3: What's strange about that offense is you trade a first-round pick for Jalen Waddle, and they don't use him. He has 18 catches, 204 yards, and one touchdown in five games. Why trade a first-round pick for him?
0: Yeah, I don't get it. Unless he's just not, you know, some of these guys have great straightaway speed. Well, that can only really work in one pass pattern. I like my wide receivers to be quicker than faster. I want you to be able to get to spots here. But, I mean, he does have a season where he had 1,300 yards. But is he going to be that kind of receiver for Denver? Because they need that. Yes, Marvin.
2: Yeah, I think route running is more important than long-form speed. Outside of Randy Moss, every other all-time great receiver was a phenomenal route runner.
0: Bob Hayes wasn't, but that was back in the 70s.
2: But I'm talking about considered to be top 15 all-time receiver. You think of guys like Chris Carter, like phenomenal route runner.
0: Yeah.
2: But guys with straight ahead speed, like the scare I saw, I heard it, I forgot who it was, but a cornerback was like, "What's the scariest thing you saw?" He's like, "Randy Moss putting his hands up." Randy Moss putting one arm up. Yes.
0: He would do that down the field.
2: Yeah, scary. He's like, "That was the scariest thing on the football field, just to see Randy double covered."
0: Yes, Todd.
4: I would like to offer a Hebrew version of the Broncos playbook and sit next to Sean Payton and Davis Webb, and you go right to left. And this way, the fourth quarter is the first quarter, and God forbid they can take a lead early in the game and not wake up very late in the game.
0: Huh?
4: In Hebrew, we read right to left. So with the playbook, whatever they have for the fourth quarter, it should be the first quarter, and that's what you do. You start pretending the first quarter is the fourth quarter and not waiting until there's 6 minutes left in the game to wake up.
0: All right. Thank you.
4: You got it.
0: Good yontif. Much
4: enough. Good job.
0: Yeah. L'chaim. Yes, Dylan.
1: I believe Japanese manga is also read right to left, back to front.
4: I see that too. Waiting till the fourth quarter to wake up.
0: How about we take a break?
4: So frustrating.
0: Oh, God.
4: Bo Nix is missing wide open receivers. And I like Bo Nix, but I got to say, when you're
0: going to take a break, it'll be last call for phone calls. What we learn, what's in store tomorrow, final results of the poll question right after this.

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6: Those guys are sick, man.
7: Thinking about the word legendary. And this is what really made Ditka and made everything is that he coached the most legendary team in the history of the NFL. There is no team more legendary than the 85 Bears. You say 85 Bears to anybody, they know exactly what you're talking about. They have a picture in their mind, whether it's the Super Bowl shuffle or the fridge scoring a touchdown or Walter Payton or McMahon in the headband or Ditka yelling at the report, whatever it is. The 85 Bears were the individual team, the most legendary team in the history of the game. No slight to any other great teams, right? I could say, hey, 99 Rams. Oh, yeah, greatest show on turf. Yeah, it's great. And most people know that. I could say 2000 Ravens. Hey, maybe the second best defense single season. I'll tell you, oh, yeah, 2000 Ravens, right? The Jets Super Bowl team in 69 that changed the NFL because they won. Yeah, you remember some of that, and you remember certain things of it. Oh, yeah, I remember Kurt Warner, and I remember Ray Lewis. But you say 85 Bears, and not even just if you're a certain age, because if you grow up any kind of football fan, you have had the 85 Bears rammed down your throat since you've been old enough to say Bears, Bears. The 85 Bears are the most legendary team in NFL history, and it was all Ditka. You know, he didn't get along with his defensive coordinator. Didn't matter. A lot of players didn't like each other. Didn't matter. They didn't score a lot of points through the air. Didn't matter. Best defense any of us have ever seen. Physical, fun, the way they would talk. They were so...
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0: Last call for phone calls. What we learn, what's in store tomorrow. Joey Votto back on the program. He'll join us tomorrow. Final results of the poll question, also this day in sports history. A couple more phone calls as well. Jake in Honolulu. Hi, Jake. What do you have for me today?
1: A 5'7", Big Mac under 170. Just to follow up with the How to Catch a Predator, I just learned recently it's about, I guess when they were in the situation, one of the predators ended up killing themselves. So that's kind of what the movie's about. So I think that's why the guy doesn't want that movie to come out.
0: Oh, okay. Well, thank you. It wasn't something I was looking for. It doesn't feel like it's going to be a feel-good movie.
2: No?
0: No, I don't think so. I don't think so. I mean, I love watching Dateline, but most times it's not a feel-good story there either. Todd, you're a big Dateline guy.
3: Yeah, that's why I hesitate to say, I catch myself when I say I love Dateline, because it's about someone that got murdered in real life. So I like to say, you know, I find it very interesting the way they share the story and you try to guess who did it.
0: Thank you, Todd.
3: Because you can't really love a show where actual people were killed in a horrible fashion. By their loved ones, usually.
0: Let me hear your Dateline impersonation.
3: Remember the old woman sitting at the park bench by the pond, minding her own business? Oh, she wasn't minding her business at all. She was seeing everything, and she was chirping away to the Tampa Police Department. Coming up, last house on the left. Don't watch alone. Dateline continues.
0: How about this day in sports history, Marvin?
4: All right, I got a couple. Today we're talking Pittsburgh. 1903, the Boston Red Sox defeated the Pirates in the first modern World Series. They won the series 5-3. And in 1971, the first World Series night game was telecast on NBC. Baltimore defeated Pittsburgh 4-3 in Game 4 at Three River Stadium.
0: 1985, Vince Coleman was injured before an NLCS game. The motorized stadium tarp rolled onto his left leg. Still... When you look at an injury list, you know, how did you come up with that injury? Well, of course, the tarp that comes on the field when it's raining. Yes, Marv.
4: Next summer in Tahoe, you should bring that up when you see him.
0: Yeah, he did have a great nickname. Vincent Van Gogh. Yes, Ray.
5: That's something that Todd is convinced is inevitably going to happen to him.
3: I already have tarpal tunnel. Fingers are very stiff.
0: No, I'm going to give you a bloop on that one. I'll give you a bloop on that one. Bill Mazeroski hit a home run in the bottom of the ninth on this day, 1960, as the Pirates eked out a win over the Yankees, Game 7 of the World Series.
3: We're talking Pittsburgh.
0: No.
2: Mazeroski and Ralph Kiner.
0: No, that was so bad when you did that song at the draft.
3: I thought it was a hit single, but I couldn't get it sold by the record companies. Didn't want
0: Aaron in Fort Wayne. Hi, Aaron. What do you have for me today?
6: Hey, Dan. I appreciate you taking my call. I got a suggestion and a comment for Todd, but the Pop-Tart, next time you go back to it, put some butter on it. I mean, somebody pointed this out to me. It is a game changer with the Pop-Tarts, especially with the and I guarantee you, your 6- and 7-year-old kids are not keyed in on the cleavage in the front row compared to you yourself and the way you're keyed in on it.
0: That would be the cleavage guardian.
3: Oh, I was less offended, more just wondering if you're sitting with, like, you know, my kids are 21 and 24 and don't even live at home anymore. But if I'm sitting there with my 8-year-old kid, a first, second grader, third grader, and they're like, you know, and they happen to point to the screen, what is that? I'm like, I don't know what to say to them.
0: No. The 8-year-old is not pointing to a woman with cleavage.
3: What if
0: in the
3: I
0: front?
3: Pointed out to the kid?
0: Yes,
3: and
0: you would do that.
3: And then they want to know why I pointed at the kid.
0: But you were obsessed with this.
3: I did. I texted all of you.
0: I know. And it sent us pictures.
3: I didn't know she was an actual person. I'm like, I of course, Googled that, and she's like a front row Amy. I didn't know she has an actual name. She's some kind of big Brewer fan season ticket holder.
0: Wait, what do you mean you didn't know if she was real?
3: I wasn't familiar with front row Amy. I didn't think she was an AI-generated thing sitting on the TV screen behind home plate like some kind of advertisement. But she's like a thing. She's like a popular Brewers fan that feels a need to be on camera for every pitch with her cleavage.
0: Yes, Dylan.
2: Todd just sees giant boobs on TV. He's like, that can't be real.
0: No.
3: I forgot there was a baseball game going on. I just got lost it. Like, oh, this is
0: are you doing your podcast today, the Toddcast?
3: Yeah, we are.
2: Yeah.
0: Okay. That'll be available at Dan Patrick.
3: Possible topic.
2: Boobs.
3: Front row Amy.
0: And Patrick.com. I remember the first time my son noticed women. We were at Hooters. That was the infamous. My wife turned off the cable because she wanted to get the kids ready to go back to school. And I still, it was this Saturday. I had to watch college football. And I said to my three daughters and my son, I said, all right, we're going to Hooters, but we're not telling mom. And they go, okay. So we went to Hooters. All of a sudden, my son focused in on the color orange and changed his life, I think. And, of course, the youngest daughter ratted me out as soon as we walked in. We're not supposed to tell you we went to Hooters. You went where? Yes, Todd.
3: That's actually how I became a Bronco fan, with the whole orange crush. Yeah. I don't know if you guys were aware of that. That's really how that
0: happened. Let's see. John in Missouri. Hi, John. What do you have for me today?
7: Hi, Dan. Thanks for taking the call. Great day for me. First time get to talk to you, long-time listener. My call is, the reason for the call is, are announcers for the pro and college football games, are they incentivized to gush over the coaches and the offensive, defensive coordinators? For example, safety blitz happens, and immediately they go, man, Jim Knowles really dialed up a great safety blitz today.
0: I think there are certain favorites. I remember Kirk Herbstreit loved Todd Monken, and he was always dialing up something. Spags, they love Spags. Brett Venables? Where was he?
5: Clemson?
0: Clemson? Oh, yeah. He was dialing up some plays. He's dialing up something there for Dabo. Not dialing up as much, although they did, you know, win the Red River Rivalry Shootout. Let's go around the room, see if we learned anything. Todd, you learn anything today?
3: I did. Hot Take Marvin says Eli Manning gets into the Hall of Fame because his two Super Bowl wins were specifically against Tom Brady.
0: Dylan.
2: Defensive coordinators dial. Offensive coordinators have a bag of tricks.
0: Marvin.
4: Sean Casey got his nickname in the Cape Cod League.
0: Sean Casey once thrown out by the left fielder at first base. Big Day Ray.
5: Front row Amy is a real person, not AI.
0: Todd, what did I learn?
3: Andrew in Washington, confused by how locked in the Rams' offense was in the final moments of regulation, but somehow confused in OT.
0: 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Joey Votto joins us on the program tomorrow. If you're watching on Peacock, NBC Sports Now, Not So Fast, coming up. 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
10: Okay, here we go. Here we go. It is going to be a great Tuesday. Peter King, Nick Wright. Told you, folks, I leave Los Angeles. The sports, they're capsizing. What is going on in the City of Angels? So I always think this is interesting. So the Rams last night have 33 first downs. perfect in the red zone, great on third and fourth down, almost 400 yards passing, up and down the field. But everybody's like, yeah, but that Sean McVay third down play call, that's not why they lost. It was a brilliant performance. They lost another close game because they're dreadful on special teams. According to analytics, the worst, 32 of 32 teams last 2 years. The most kicks blocked since 2023 by a mile, PATs and field goals. They gave up a massive kickoff return to start the game. They missed field goals. They had the game-winning field goal block. The Rams offense, top three. The Rams defense, top three. But in the NFL, I say it all the time, you don't have to be great at everything, but the coaching's too good. You can't be terrible at anything. And is it apathy by Les Snead and Sean McVay? I don't think it is. I don't think it's apathy. Now, in life, it's always clear, whatever you commit to, you'll be good at. If you commit to diet and health, I can look at you at 55. I don't even have to know you. And I can say, this guy's committed to diet and health. Right? If you commit to a comfortable retirement and you're smart with your money, you'll know it at 55 or 60. They don't really commit to special teams. Why is that? My takeaway is this, and this has been the knock on the Niners and Kyle Shanahan. When you pay a lot of older stars and you have this luxury roster, it can be a Kittle, a Trent Williams, a Bosa, it can be a Devontae Adams, it can be a Myles Garrett, it can be a Matt Stafford. The Rams care about certain things. And pass catchers, pass rushers, pass protection, treating stars right. It leaves the Rams, to me, a little thin on the bottom of their roster. Okay, and same with San Francisco. The previous 5 years, that was always the knock on Shanny. It's like, does he care about special teams? Well, he does, but he cares more about getting Mike Evans and Kittle and Christian McCaffrey, top-end luxury guys, older veterans, even if they get banged up. McVay, similar to Shanahan's, a very smart guy. He likes cerebral players who are low maintenance. He'll pay for them. And I think because of that, when you watch the Rams, it's dynamic, it's creative, it's clever. That Puka's unbelievable. They treat their stars right. They feed their stars. They get them the ball. They put them in great situations, but they are thin on the bottom of their roster. And again, like anything else, whatever you commit to in life, you will probably be very good at. And you can say it's apathy. I don't think they're ignoring the special teams because they've been burned on it so many years. But if you look at the analytics in this league, they not only have poor special teams, they're the worst. Take all the poorly run organizations. They're below that. 38 kicks block, field goals and PAT since the start of the 2023 season. So, you know, people get caught up on play calling late in games. That's very results oriented analysis. If the Rams won, nobody would talk about that. But you got to talk about these special teams, win or lose. They burned them last year. They burned them the year before. A prime example is when the Rams had a 48-yard field goal to win the game. The league average, that goes in 91% of the time. The last 2 years for the Rams, that goes in 75% of the time. Well, that's the difference between handing a teacher a paper and it gets an A- or a C-. All right. So again, you don't have to be great at everything. You can't be league bottom at anything. You will be exposed. You may not be exposed if you play the Titans or the Jets, but you play the Bills, a desperate team who had just lost to New England, and they got their own problems on the back end of their defense. But I'm not into this whole. I mean, the offense was literally sensational, and you expect a coach to coach and call a perfect game. I don't buy into that stuff. That offense and McVay are not the problem. Can I introduce you to Nick Sirianni and Dan Quinn and Todd Bowles and Brian Schottenheimer the last couple of weeks? You want to talk about coaching? We can bring those guys up. McVay's not the issue. But those special teams, they are bad, and here's McVay after.
11: This stinks, and it's going to hurt, but we can't afford to let it. We can't let this team beat us twice, and we're going to have to regroup and reset ourselves. And it's been a while since I've been this pissed after a game, too.
10: Okay, now let's talk the Buffalo Bills. And again, it's a, if not for a block, they lose. Let's not go crazy. But the Bills organization, what have they committed to? Supporting Josh Allen. Tight ends are capable. Good old line. They'll pay that left tackle until he can't play. James Cook's been a great player for them. They went and got DJ Moore, not available last night, but good players, right? Like they commit to the offense. Well, what happens? Well, they've surrendered 28 points a game. In the last 2 weeks alone, Drake May and Matt Stafford have passed for over 640 yards. That's just the passing yards they gave up. So they commit to Josh Allen, but now he has to put the cape on again, and that's not what they want to be. They do not want to be the, here comes Superman with a helmet. This is the only way we can win. But last night, that was the only way they could win because that secondary, I mean, it's just awful. And so as great as that game was, I mean, you got Puka and Josh Allen, Devontae Adams, and you've got running backs and stars. And I mean, it's unbelievable content. It's just incredible. But I don't know, between the Rams special teams and the Bills secondary, I don't know if those are holes that are too deep to dig out of. I mean, we just watched Drake May and Matt Stafford pick apart the Bills secondary. They've actually gotten better against the run. They're actually, now they've been, you know, last couple of years, they've tried to work on that. They're better at that, but they pay the price on the back end. So there was a lot of clever coaching last night. There was a lot of great football, but I mean, to give up 33 first downs, 5 for 5 in the red zone, it looked like a 7-on-7 passing drill. So, but I will say this, the one thing I noticed about the Bills, and it's an ideological change. So they had Sean McDermott, who's a very good coach. Let's not crush Sean McDermott, but he was more conservative, as all defensive coaches are. Joe Brady is much more, they moved him up to the head coaching spot. He's much more, hey, Josh, let it rip. They are a much more aggressive team. And that's played itself out last week with a bad, dumb pick late against New England. And it played itself out this week. Josh Allen looked like backyard football. I'm going to run and be a hero. So there is an ideological change. And this is what they wanted. They felt they were a little Chuck Knox, a little Sean McDermott, a little conservative. And they said, we're going to bring Joe Brady in and just prep like hell and let it rip. And that's what you're watching. It's a blast to watch. I tend to think this way is the way the league is moving, because of safety, more rules help the offense. And I think the Bills feel like a more aggressive team than they were under McDermott. I don't know if they're better coached. McDermott was good. I don't know if they're, but I do feel like the offense is a little more go for it. And I think that's what Josh Allen wanted. We heard about the relationship between the previous coach and Josh wasn't great. This one is way better. And here's the winning coach after.
12: I just want him to always just play. Like, his good is good, damn good, and it's good enough. I just want him to just play free, just not think, just go play, spend the football like you need to, and it'll be great, great conversations with him, but look forward to seeing him kind of build upon it this week.
10: So, you know, when you have a game like this, I mean, the two best games of the weekend, Seattle-San Francisco, Bills-Rams, it was cinema. And there was turnovers, they were flawed. I'm not going to make sweeping generalizations on Seattle and San Francisco. The Seahawks have no run game. When those guys come back, Charbonnet and Price, they're going to be a good team, really good team. They're good already. And I don't want to make too much of this because we're one blocked kick from having a different outcome. These are excellent teams. But the Rams special teams and the Bills secondary, I don't know if you can overcome having the worst units in the league at those respective places. So it made for incredibly dramatic and wildly entertaining content. I mean, what's so fascinating, Josh Allen's style is completely different than Matt Stafford's style. I mean, you couldn't find two guys. One guy is classic old pocket guy. One guy is Superman run around in his prime guy. And both work with two offensive coaches that let their quarterbacks make mistakes, don't overcoach. So I'm not going to pick apart people on play calling. I mean, folks, it's just hard. It's live. You know what I mean? It's the only sport. We don't let hockey, baseball, soccer, or basketball players run and try to violently tackle the opposition. This sport even practices hard. And so, you know, the exhaustion level, the intensity, the clock, the game management, the play con, you watch two really good teams with two really big holes. So we'll see how it plays out. J-Mac, not a great day for LA sports.
13: You're putting it mildly. Colin, I want to ask you about McVay. Why did he not take the kick in overtime? You just ran down the field, scored. The stadium's juiced up. The Bills' defense is gassed. And you kicked to Josh Allen? I know they got the ball back and they had a chance to win. But this whole, like, do you take the ball first or second in overtime? We've now seen it multiple times this season. It's not an easy decision.
10: No, that's why I don't want to be overly dramatic on this stuff. The reality is, too often we wait for the result and we say, that's the way to do it.
13: Yeah.
10: It's proven you can do it both ways. So that's not the deciding factor in the game. This was one of these last team with the ball usually wins. And there are no perfect teams in the NFL. Now, Seattle at the end of last year, when everybody was healthy and they weren't turning it over, they could run, they could throw, they could go deep, they could go underneath, they had a pass rush. Seattle, in this day and age of a salary cap, because they drafted so brilliantly, was almost a perfect team. But this year, Seattle now can't run the ball. San Francisco's falling apart a little physically. The Rams special teams are a mess. The Bills secondary is not good.
13: Yeah, everyone's flawed.
10: I mean, everybody's flawed in this league. So the whole overtime thing is these analytic departments go back and forth. They study this stuff. And I kind of trust, based on your analytics department, based on your confidence. Sometimes a coach can look. You know, here's the thing about overtime. There are coaches that often say, well, I'm going to take the ball because I don't want that star quarterback to get it first. There's other places that say we've had two cornerbacks dinged in the football game.
13: Right.
10: You know, I want the ball first because my secondary's dinged up and I want to try to get this thing. So there are so many different decisions based on that overtime call.
13: I mean, the problem with Josh Allen is, let's say Rams get it first, score. Josh Allen will match the score. And then he'll go for two because you can't stop him.
10: Right.
13: But the opposite is true. Josh Allen got two possessions in overtime. And you're not stopping Josh Allen twice unless he goes YOLO. And he learned his lesson last week against the Patriots. He just said, I'm not throwing jump balls. I'll just run around Landman. Landman's awesome. But he cannot hang with Josh Allen in space. I mean, nobody can.
10: Nobody can. So Dodgers, we told you they were old. Ohtani from HOF to WTF, they may bench him. So we'll talk about that coming up. Here's the truth about modern work. Most people aren't overwhelmed because they need better ideas. People have a lot of great ideas. They're overwhelmed because work's become fragmented. Too many files, conversations, too many platforms, too many moving pieces. 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
19: Good Tuesday morning, everybody. Another sunny and hot day expected here in central Illinois. It's going to be breezy as well. Daytime highs today climb up to around 92. Clouds will be in the increase this evening and early tonight. Then after midnight, a chance for some showers and storms. Overnight lows drop down to 70. Mostly cloudy, showers 80 on Wednesday. Mostly cloudy to start. Some showers and storms in the afternoon, 76 on Thursday. I'm meteorologist JC Fultz.
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18: In Chicago, mum is the word right now as to who the Bears' starting quarterback will be on Sunday. Head coach Ben Johnson is not saying yay or nay whether Caleb Williams will play this weekend. He's missed the last three games with that hamstring strain. Johnson is also not saying if Williams doesn't play whether his quarterback would be Tyson Bagent or Case Keenum. Bagent has started the last two games, but he got benched in the second half against the Packers last Sunday. The Bears visit Atlanta this Sunday. Illinois will have a new quarterback at least for a while. Brett Bielema announced after the Michigan State game, Caden Hauser has something broken in his hand. The coach didn't rule the quarterback out for the rest of the season, but he did say he'll miss a considerable amount of time. Michael Clayton II did throw a couple of touchdown passes to help the Illini hold off Michigan State in overtime. Illinois is off until a week from Saturday when Oregon comes to Champaign. I'm RJ Crace.
22: Yep, they beat our quote.
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7: Well, Shohei Ohtani, a revelation, a pitching ace with Babe Ruth power and stats. The greatest baseball talent ever. And he may get benched. So I will be honest here. I did not think Ohtani's next position change would be sitting down. But he hasn't had a home run since August 18th. He's hurt. Multiple injuries. So I said this all year. The Dodgers are old and they pushed all their chips in. That's why the last couple of years they go out and get a Tarek Skubal. They re-sign a older 36-year-old Max Muncy or a Teoscar Hernandez, going to be 34 in a couple of days. They knew, hey man, we're getting old. We're getting less consistent at the plate. We don't run quite as well. A lot of our athletes are now out of their prime, and the Dodgers knew this. But no National League team has ever won three straight World Series. So they brought guys back that they considered moving off of, older players. And generally, I've said this in all American sports, the best teams have a majority of their players either in their prime or going in their prime. Younger players in all sports are hurt less, and when they're hurt, they return more quickly. And so the Dodgers are getting old. And Ohtani, last 24 games, including the playoffs, has one RBI. And then Will Smith, great, great player. He was hurt during the season. He comes back. He's in a brutal series. One for his last 19 in the playoffs. So he's struggling. And the team's batting 169. And Milwaukee's pitching's just too good. So every bull market loses steam. trees, as they say, don't grow to the sky. And the Dodgers were very well ahead of this. When they went out and got Skubal, that's something that they generally, bad baseball teams overpay, like the trade deadline. But the Dodgers knew, like, we don't know about

0: But 44 times in this series, the Dodgers have 44 plate appearances by guys who are 32 or older. The Brewers have five from one guy. So if you think the Brewers look younger and fresher and more dynamic, they are. It's one of the youngest rosters in Major League Baseball, and you can see it. Yeah, if not for that error right there, this thing is, that's a majority of their runs come from that, and that just doesn't happen. Milwaukee's a good defensive team. So I think we've talked about this. You can see the end coming. The Dodgers front office knew. Let's go all in on this stuff. Let's get some luxury high-end players. It's going to be expensive. It's analytically not what we do. We're going to bring back older guys, but let's go for it. And they've tried. I mean, Ohtani now he's hurt. And this has been going on now for some time. And here's Derek Jeter on the Fox Post game on where the Dodgers are at.
1: It's tough, man. It's tough to turn around your team, the entire team offensively, when you're going up against a team like the Milwaukee Brewers. Starters have been great. The bullpen has given up one run the entire postseason. So no at-bat is comfortable for you. So you really don't get a chance to exhale when you're at the plate and relax and try to find your swing and find your confidence. I agree. The Dodgers are in trouble unless they can figure out how to string together some hits.
0: Yeah, I don't think it's overreacting to say your eyes aren't deceiving you. I thought they did a great job yesterday getting Yoshi pitching, behind that batters going up, fouling stuff off, taking pitches, being patient, get to the Dodgers bullpen more quickly, and it was effective, and Milwaukee's really, really good. Again, trees don't grow to the sky. The good times always end. J-Mac with the news.
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5: All right, hey, let's go back to that Philadelphia game against Jacksonville early Sunday morning. Interesting yeah. ending to the game where, basically the Eagles and Nick Sirianni botched the clock. Sirianni fell on his sword. But yeah. after the game, it's starting to sound like there was some disagreement on how to chew clock and prevent Jacksonville from having a chance, whether it was throw or run. So Jalen Hurts and Nick Sirianni both spoke yesterday, and I don't know, maybe there's a war of words here. Take a listen, Colin.
6: I'm honoring the play call, honoring the things that are coming in the game. When I'm up at night, yeah, I think about, man, should I have said something, or should I have took a step back and said, wait. But ultimately, there's a commitment to that and going out there and executing.
7: Jalen's playing, we're coaching and calling the plays, and Jalen's got to go execute what we call in that moment, 100%. And so, you know, that we're not asking him to make play calls in that scenario. He's already got enough to worry about to go out and execute.
0: Yeah, I don't think that's nuanced at all. Basically, Hurts and Nick Sirianni are admitting and acknowledging that was a coaching decision, and... You know, again, what was the old Bill Belichick lecture? Do your job. Nick Sirianni makes the big situational decisions. You know, Jalen Hurts quarterbacks the team. So, you know, Brady is not questioning Belichick's special teams calls. That's not the job requirement. And a lot of times that'll get you in a bad space. You know, the head coach, there's a hierarchy to all this stuff. Like coaches that try to meddle too much with personnel and the GMing, they get in trouble, right? Like Belichick, that was his downfall. He started, you know, I don't need a strong front office. I'm going to kind of take over the draft mid to late January. Well, their last six or seven drafts were not very good. So I this is on Sirianni. I'm not blaming the quarterback. Now in the Washington situation, I do think a heavy dose of that lack of clock awareness, that goes to the quarterback. But in this instance, this is Sirianni's moment.
5: Well, it's weird. So Hurts threw 40 times in that game, and yes. they rushed 18. Now, I know Saquon's down, and the backup's down, and Will Shipley got hurt early. So they didn't really have much of a run game. But, I mean, Colin, I think this, to me, is the Philadelphia media, the ink-stained wretches, are trying to drum up some trouble. And there's some chum in the water right now. Well, yeah. They can smell blood.
0: Yeah.
5: Things are not going not going great in Philly. And, Colin, if Jalen Hurts is playing quarterback for his job, right, there's a lot of rumors I'm going to move off of him. I think he's well within his right to say, I don't like that call. I'm audibling out. Aaron Rodgers has done that a ton. We've seen other quarterbacks do that. And

0: If I'm Hurts, who do you trust calling the plays? Sean Mannion? What has he done, Colin? I'm Jalen Hurts. I'm a Super Bowl MVP. Do I really believe this is the right play?
1: I think quarterbacks always have the right to audible into something. I think that's just, that's understood. I mean, even rookie quarterbacks, if you have to audible out. Now, you and Sean Payton and Bo Nix can argue on the sidelines, but I don't think there's any question that Jalen Hurts has the right of way to audible. But he's not responsible for special teams, kickoff.
0: None of that stuff. They didn't milk clock correctly. So here's what's interesting. Panthers off a bye. Eagles off of London. Interesting line here. Why are the Eagles favored at home? They are a limping dog. I don't know if the season's over. Panthers just beat the Lions. Well,
1: desperate teams. Okay. New England was desperate when they faced Buffalo a couple weeks ago. Mm-hmm. Like, desperate teams. Think about this weekend. You know, I mean, just think about some of the situation. Baltimore is going to get roasted by Atlanta. They're on a backup quarterback, and Baltimore goes to Atlanta, and you can sense like, hey, man, Atlanta's blowing people out. We got to be buttoned up. And Baltimore wins that game with a backup. Like, so the reality is, I think you see this all the time. I thought last night, I said this yesterday on the show, I thought this game was bigger for Buffalo because of the New England outcome. I was like, Rams can make up ground here. You lose to Drake May, then you go on the road in Los Angeles on a standalone game, and you aren't defiant. I mean, that block kick for the Bills, we could get to week 13 or 14, and that may pay dividends. That was a moment for Buffalo that it's not just in the moment. That could be a macro moment for that team going forward. Yeah.
0: Similar to the Seattle Rams game on Thursday Night Football last year that gave Seattle home field advantage.
1: That's right.
0: Real quick on the Eagles. I think everybody's going to bet the Panthers here. I think Eagles are pass for me. I know it's only Tuesday. I'm not asking for your picks, but any lean Eagles, this is a big game for the Eagles.
1: No, I've already got my picks.
0: Love
1: whenever
0: that.
1: I'm hot, I make the picks by Monday night.
0: How'd it go?
1: I got 3-2.
0: Damn, he is hot. All right, let's go to the Packers. Also hot, I guess. I mean, they win one game and now they're hot and now they're favored against the Cowboys. But the word on the street is it doesn't sound like Micah Parsons is going to go, which is shocking because this was the date that was circled all summer. Yeah, he's going to return. I mean, the guy's been out 11 months.
1: Yeah.
0: That's weird, Colin. I mean, Daniel Jones is back faster from an Achilles. Yeah. I'm missing something here. Here's LaFleur giving the media an update on Micah Parsons.
2: As soon as they give us the green light, he'll be out there. So that hasn't happened yet. And, but I think we're getting closer. We're going to want to give him some time to get back to playing football. As you see with most guys that are coming off a major injury, it takes a little bit of time.
1: I got to tell you something. That's a fascinating game because who's desperate in that game? The Cowboys.
0: Very.
1: So the Cowboys are desperate, and Green Bay attacked a very clear weakness for the Bears, secondary and corner. Well, that's not necessarily a weakness for the Cowboys. Caleb Downs is excellent. They just went and got Joey Porter. So you're not going to be able to attack the Cowboys like you attacked the Bears. So I think Dallas matches up pretty well with Green Bay, a desperate team. The weather's still good. It's not going to be like a warmer weather team going to a snowstorm. It was 81 degrees yesterday in this part of the country. I think this is an interesting, positive matchup for the Cowboys.
0: That's interesting. I mean, some of the advanced stats say the Cowboys have the worst secondary in the league, but Porter has barely played.
1: That's right.
0: He was sick last week.
1: That's right.
0: I don't know. This to me feels like an over. This is a first to 30 wins, right? I mean, I think there's going to be a lot of points. However, I'm sure you saw the stat last night. Primetime favorites, the last seven in the NFL, have lost outright. Seven straight favorites losing out. I mean, that's insanity.
1: Right. Yep.
0: No Micah Parsons. Not good. That takes some of the shine off that game. All right, final story. Let's go to the New England Patriots because we got to get the Jets into the show in the first hour. Jets off that win over the Browns. Patriots fans are excited. Drake May has survived the early season struggles. And guess what? A.J. Brown could return this week against the Jets. It's early. We don't know for sure if Brown's going to return. But coming off that ankle injury he suffered, I think it was first half
1: You know what the Patriots are? They're what the Rams and the Bills aren't. The special teams are good. The defense is good. They're not flashy. But New England the last couple of weeks has done all the little stuff very, very well. Everybody is overlooking this team because when they were bad early, they were really bad. The New England Patriots right now are the least discussed, the under-discussed good team in this league. Defense, special teams, as long as they get both their backs healthy and can take a little bit of the time of possession away from more explosive offenses, I think this team is one of the best coach teams in the league. To course correct, like they did after the Drake May mess. I mean, the Chargers, we think McDaniels and Harbaugh are very good coaches. They haven't course corrected in 5 weeks. Yeah. This team looked like the Chargers for 2 weeks. They immediately course corrected. This is a very good staff with New England.
0: I think I've been on the show 3 or 4 years now and listening. It sounds like that's a Patriots pick against my Jets. 7.5 is the line. I'll just say this. Before, you know, I know you're already firing because you're hot. Keep an eye on that Patriots offensive line. Will Campbell went down. A lot of injuries. Jets had 8 sacks of Deshaun Watson last week. They will be bringing the heat to Drake May. I think this is closer than the experts think. Right. Keep an eye on the old Jets getting the points there.
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3: Well, that's the news.
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3: The Herd Lie News.
1: You know what? I think this, the Mannings are the royal family in America football. I watched Archie Manning. I love Eli Manning, talking to him Thursday. Peyton Manning. I share offices with my small company with the, you know, Omaha, the Peyton Manning company. So they're American football royalty. Steve Sarkisian, the coach of Texas, said this week, he said the Manning name is leading to outsized criticism of Arch Manning. And I actually disagree. I think it's been fair. It hasn't been personal and it's been mild. I went this morning to the 6 biggest games of Arch Manning's college career. Couple Oklahomas, a couple Ohio States, a Georgia's, a Texas A&M game. Okay, 6 biggest games. Let's be fair now, because Texas has 13 former 5-star recruits at 9 positions, right? So, I mean, these are let's not count the second tier programs. In that display of 6 of the biggest games, he's 3-3, 8 touchdowns, 5 picks, 19 points a game. And that's with Sark and a superstar first round wide receiver and the first offensive tackle off the board, and they got good players. So, I mean, Gunnar Stockton at Georgia beats Arch in every statistical category, and we never talk about him. And their team may be better, too. So I do think the Manning name gets you discussed more, as it should. But, you know, Arch did take over a program that got to the semis of the college football playoff with Quinn Ewers. So it's not like they didn't have some program momentum. They had great recruiting momentum. So I think the criticism, frankly, has been mild. It hasn't been personal. I think a lot of the criticism falls into what my category has been, is that I've come to the conclusion I know what he is after all these starts. I kind of know what he is. He's inconsistent. He's big. He's smart. He moves. But he's uneven. And I think that may be a combination of he's got some anxiety, which Peyton had early in his career. He overthinks, which smart baseball players do, what smart football players do. He can kind of overthink. And it kind of messes with his mechanics and his accuracy. He's an uneven quarterback. But I listen, when they lost to Oklahoma, people did not beat up on Arch. They beat up on Sark because they had a blocked kick for a touchdown. And so, I mean, the criticism for me after they lost to Texas, I went and read all the articles. I watched the game. Sark got most of the criticism. I don't think people have been unfair. I think people are waiting for the next, kind of the next thing. I just read this morning, Todd McShay's latest mock draft has 4 Texas players in the top 15. So no other school has more than 2. So this is kind of a stacked roster with a bunch of high-end luxury players in the first round. And we're kind of waiting to see that they're there. And I think that's totally fair. All right, coming up at the top of the hour, the Herd Hierarchy, there are a couple teams. I mean, it's weird now. We're getting to, like, I know there are 3 teams I love. And then there's about 4 other teams that would drive me crazy if I was a fan of these teams. I mean, I don't know what to do with Jacksonville. I love Liam Cohen. That was a mess in London. It's the Herd.
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1: 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The Niners have old guys that get beat up. 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Give McCaffrey a break. So Mike Evans has been dialed in day one with Brock Purdy, completely dialed in. And here's what I like about Mike Evans. What the Niners do really, really well is scheme stuff open. 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
7: Wow. Marvin Harrison Jr. III got traded over the weekend. By the way, some bad reporting. Because it was, yeah, he's going to get traded. Where's he going? I don't know, but he's going to get traded. Okay. And then all of a sudden you had, well, is he going to the Colts? And then the Colts reporter said, no, I'm not going here. And is he going to Kansas City? And Kansas City reporter, no, he's not going here. Is he going to be reunited with C.J. Stroud? And then all of a sudden that happened. Now you got Marvin Harrison, who the Cardinals don't want. He got paid. Maybe he doesn't love football. I've said it before. Your dad's a Hall of Famer. You're supposed to play football. You're good at football. Do you love it? Is something going to change with him because he's there with C.J. 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
10: If it's true for Major League Baseball, it's true for the WNBA as well. You got to reseed. Right, you have to reseed. You have to admit, when you saw the upsets and the fact that the Valkyries had to play the Aces, right? When you have to go 1-3 and the other one, you're talking about teams that finished in the latter half of the league. Yeah, you know what? There's a reason why you play the regular season, and it's not to, oh, hey, we lucked into that we had a huge upset that the Liberty were able to knock off the Lynx and everybody thought was going to roll in. I think you need to have reseeding there because you need to have the regular season mean something because, look, the Valkyries rode to the finals, hell of a lot more difficult than the Dream, who says, hey, okay, well, we had to win our first round, but that was against a team that was just as good as we were. Now, we get to play a really low seed.
3: 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Ladies and gentlemen, this is The Odd Couple with Rob Parker and Kelvin Washington.
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11: 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Guys, I want you to document the people who told you all this stuff and say, hey, what was that? 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
0: Foxtoberfest is in full swing with Game 3 of the NLCS between the Brewers and Dodgers tomorrow night on FS1. Then Fox College Football Friday kicks off the weekend with a primetime matchup featuring Washington and Purdue. And on Big Noon Saturday, it's a top five showdown as Ohio State heads to Indiana. 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
1: So I was thinking about this. Of all the scouting, of all the film, of all the analytics, there have never been more eyes by NFL teams on college players. All the games are televised now. They weren't 20 years ago. Okay. And all the desperation at quarterback. Everybody's trying to find a quarterback. Don't you think it's kind of crazy that the current MVP favorite to co-favorite is Brock Purdy, the last player taken in a draft? Why is that? Well, number one, the league is very situational. Where you get drafted, who your coach is, who your left tackle weapons are, it matters a lot. If you put Joe Burrow in San Francisco, my guess is he'd win more games. Okay, so some of it is it's a situational league, unless you're like Myles Garrett, Calvin Johnson, Adrian Peterson, Barry Sanders, unless you're a mega talent where you're going to succeed, Josh Allen, you're going to succeed anywhere. The second thing is a lot of quarterback success is based on things that you can't measure at a combine. Toughness, EQ, leadership. Processing. So I have always looked for two flags. One's a red flag, one's a green flag. The first thing I've always looked at, I've told you this, is a superpower, a wow trait, because this is a crisis league. What is the superpower in crisis that you'll turn a loss to a win? Purdy's, it took us a few years to hear the stories, is above the shoulders. They say he is the great processor in the league. Shanahan, Sam Darnold, they've never seen anybody process more information more quickly. That is his wow superpower trait. I also look, that's a green flag. The other flag I look for is a red flag, and I know you don't want to hear it, but I've been right virtually every time. The red flag is immaturity. Are you distracted? Are you really not over yourself yet? Do you do too many commercials early? Do you want to be cool? A lot of guys want to be cool when they're 22. How is your judgment? So I look for a green flag. What? You have to have a superpower. Took me a while to spot Purdy because it took me a while to hear the stories. Shanahan and Darnold, like, yeah, it's next level. He is faster upstairs than anybody in the league. And I never saw any of the red flag immaturity stuff. You know, he's not a guy that seeks attention. So, we had a couple quarterbacks yesterday that have played in the league, RG3 and Hasselbeck. Let's start with RG3 and what he sees with Brock.
17: I think Brock Purdy has evolved in a way that he is now the driver of the bus. He's no longer a passenger. The guy's athletic. He can make the second reaction plays. And I just think he deserves more respect. I have Brock Purdy as my number one in the MVP conversation right now. And it's because I think he has evolved past the reliance on just Kyle Shanahan.
1: I don't think there's any question to that. And Hasselbeck brought up an interesting point. Mike Evans sought out not only Shanahan, but Mike Evans wouldn't have come to the Niners, as Hasselbeck said yesterday, unless he trusted Purdy.
18: I love this Mike Evans signing from the beginning. And I don't think it's a one-way street where Kyle Shanahan loved Mike Evans. I've said this earlier. Mike Evans looked around the league and he said, man, where can I go win a title? I believe in San Fran. I know people pile on San Fran. People don't believe in Brock Purdy, but Mike Evans believed in Brock Purdy. And you can see clearly day one, it has clicked.
1: So I was thinking, I want to talk about last night again. And this is what makes the NFL different than every other league. We don't watch the NBA. We watch the highlights. We don't really watch the baseball regular season unless you watch your own team. We watch the playoffs if big name, big budget teams are in. We don't watch much of hockey at all or MLS. We watch football, especially pro football. And this week proved it. Buccaneers go to Dallas with an undrafted rookie quarterback, almost a 10-point dog. They're dead, right? No, they won. And the Ravens don't have Lamar, and they go to the hottest offense in the league, Atlanta. Oh, they're in big trouble. No, they won too. And the Packers were reeling. The Bears offense was revolutionary with third string guys. Packers are, they blew them out. That is what is amazing. You have to watch the games. I mean, this weekend, Seattle, San Francisco, Buffalo, Los Angeles. One game had seven turnovers. Think about the Rams last night. 33 first downs. Their stars, Puka Stafford, sensational. At home, favored. 5 for 5 in the red zone. Great on third and fourth down. Easily won time of possession. And they lost. And they lost on a block kick. At home, your stars played great. It's not like the Dodgers where Ohtani can't hit. Puka was amazing. Stafford was amazing. Kyron Williams. And they lost. So, you know, this is why we watch professional football. You just don't know. Last night was cinema. And, you know, we always end up at the end of these really close football games, either blaming a coaching decision or blaming the refs. And I didn't come out of this game with any blame. I'm just like, listen, the Rams special teams and the Buffalo secondary are just canyons. They're big gaps. And these are great teams. I don't know if they can overcome this stuff. But, I mean, this weekend, there were 35 points scored in the fourth quarter last night. That's the most in the NFL. So not every game is good, but the two games we circled going into this weekend were, okay, Seattle, San Francisco on Fox. That's a big sandwich game. Make a couple of them. Sit down for 3 hours. Sensational. And it was this one. Okay, it's Allen and it's Stafford. Both these teams need to win. This is a big game. Unbelievable. So, and Sean McVay was on that late third down play call that didn't get them closer to a blocked field goal. Here was McVay after.
6: If I would have known, yeah, I wish I would have had a better play call and gone for it, got it a lot tighter. I'm sick right now with myself, and I'm so proud of that group. You know, this is the tough part of sports, but I'm proud of that team. I'm proud of the way that we battled, and I'm sick that we came up short. And you know, I'll be regretting, you know, kicking that and not having a better call to be able to go for it on third down and go to fourth or whatever it was. And that's on me.
1: I mean, like, whatever it was, like it's not perfection. Like, even he, the coach, with the photographic memory, whatever it was, that game was a blizzard of drama and talent. It, folks, you're not like a newspaper columnist where you write it, takes you 4 hours, maybe 2 days, you have a copy editor. This is live. This is live football. People are tackling you. It's hard. There's a clock, multiple. Like, so I just don't like beating up coaches in games like this. That game could have, I thought the Rams won four different times. Honestly, I thought the Atlanta Falcons had the Ravens number three different times and then they didn't. Now Nick Sirianni or Jaden Daniels, Dan Quinn, that stuff's different. That stuff's historically inexcusable, but, wow. I will say this. There are four or five teams I really, really like in this league. And there are another four and five teams that I think we all just need to be patient. I mean, I think the Bills at the trade deadline may have to solve their secondary. The Rams may go buy a kicker for a bad team. I mean, seriously, there's some teams here that have issues that are like not correctable with the current personnel on the roster. And these are good Super Bowl level teams like Buffalo and the Rams. I think if you're Buffalo, you have to consider, do we go to the market and go grab a corner?
0: I wonder, separate from that, is there a coaching crisis going on? Joe Brady, Nick Sirianni, McVay, so many bad. I mean, Harbaugh, up seven, going for it from fourth and one from your own 40?
1: It's almost like it's hard.
0: A brutal weekend for NFL coaching.
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1: An instant classic in Monday Night Football as the Bills beat the Rams 37-34 in overtime. The two teams combined to score touchdowns on their last six possessions of regulation. The Rams tying it with 2 seconds left. In overtime, the Bills won by blocking a Rams game-winning field goal attempt before Tyler Bass hit a walk-off 45-yarder. Bills quarterback Josh Allen.
10: It's football. You can be down and out one play. The next play, you're on top of the world. And again, that's just how it rolled for us today. A lot of things to clean up early on. Just didn't feel like I was in a rhythm. Wasn't taking some of the underneath stuff.
1: Allen did get going, throwing for 210 yards and rushing for 121. In the loss, the Rams' Matthew Stafford, 383 yards passing with 3 TDs. The Bills now 4-1, the Rams 2-3. Baseball playoffs, the Brewers go up 2-0 in the NLCS, down in the Dodgers 7-4. That series off tonight. It resumes in L.A. tomorrow. And the Guardians take game 1 of the ALCS, 7-3 over the Rays, game 2 in Tampa tonight. I'm Matt McCoy.
11: Previously on The Herd.
12: Play that back. Mike Evans, he brings a new dynamic to the team. What the Niners do really, really well is scheme stuff open. But Mike Evans, you got to win mano a mano. And Seattle has an answer for everybody. And they didn't have an answer for Mike Evans.
11: A new day in The Herd starts now.
13: Ladies and gentlemen.
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12: Oh, yeah.
11: The Herd. With Colin Cowherd.
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11: The Herd with Colin Cowherd starts now.
12: Okay, here we go. What a wild night in Los Angeles. The Rams outplay the Bills for long stretches and lose. The Dodgers get outplayed in Los Angeles. Welcome in. It's The Herd. We're live in Chicago. Nick Wright in a couple of minutes. It is a fascinating time. One of the things I look at from this point forward in the herd hierarchy, what are your wins and what are your losses? Like, nobody's going undefeated. Who are you losing to? That says a lot. And that's where we start this week's herd hierarchy.
13: Herd hierarchy.
14: Time is now. Let's go.
13: The top 10 NFL teams, according to Colin. Number 10.
12: Denver Broncos. They've lost to the Niners and the Chiefs, who are a combined 9-0. They're terrible in the first quarter, but they're really good in the fourth quarter. I do think Bo Nix, last three starts, has lost his confidence. But the coaching staff I love, I think their receiving core, their offensive line is good. I like their roster. Let's not go crazy. You know, this is an organization that has done a lot right. They got to get Bo Nix in a better space. But their losses are to the Niners and the Chiefs. You could argue those are the two best teams in the league right now.
13: Number 9.
12: The Lions. Number 1 scoring offense. Only team to score 25-plus points in every game. Jared Goff, only quarterback in the league without a turnover. And you could say, oh, I don't like the defense. Well, they got 20 sacks. So, again, they do a lot right. Maybe I have them low. I like them at home. But I don't trust them in some big spots on the back end of their defense at times. So I put them at number 9.
13: Number 8.
12: Ravens, it's almost an organizational placement. I said this last week. Tyler Huntley is probably the best backup in the league. In 5 of his last 6 starts, he has a 100-plus passer rating. And part of that is Derrick Henry and their defense. And I think Jesse Minter's done a good job with that defense. To win in Atlanta, the hottest offense in the league, and to shut them down to a large degree when it mattered was impressive. I just think Baltimore, Lamar's coming back now this week, I think. I just think I have so much respect for the organization, ownership down. They were in real crisis going to Atlanta, and yet they win. That's what they do. If they could now just win those in January and February, we'd fall in love with them.
13: Number 7.
12: It's the Rams. Let's not go crazy. Number 1 total offense, number 3 total defense. Their special teams, and this is like 3 years running, are absolutely abysmal. And that costs you in close games. Puka was great. Stafford was great. They're outgaining opponents by 140 yards a game. I'm not going to go crazy here. They're going to be fine. Rams at 7.
13: Number 6.
12: Bills at 6. Like the Rams, they're going to be fine, but their secondary is basically the Rams' special teams. Do you have to do something at the trade deadline? Josh Allen now is getting back to, he's got to wear a cape to win games. I think their personnel on the offensive side, Keon Coleman, has worked out okay. I think they're a good team. They lead the NFL in rushing touchdowns and total touchdowns. But back-to-back games, that secondary, Drake May and Matt Stafford have eaten it alive. They're at 6.
13: Number 5.
12: The most underrated team in the league is New England. Special team solid, defense solid. Judge a coaching staff by what you do to course correct in crisis. 3 weeks ago, man overboard, sell your stock. Back-to-back weeks, out-coached and outplayed two teams that were playing well. So I think Vrabel, Josh McDaniels, I think Drake May is fine. The offensive line, if you start looking at the sacks surrendered, 1 in the last 2 weeks, I think this is just a team that's not that much fun to watch. They're not Buffalo. They're not the Rams. They're not the Seahawks. They're not the Niners. They're not dysfunctional like the Eagles. They're just really solid in the things that you need to be solid in to win football games.
13: Number 4.
12: For the Jags to be that dysfunctional and win in London was impressive. 13-plus penalties. They're really sloppy. Travis Hunter's now making an impact. I think Parker Washington is the single most underrated athlete in the NFL. I love Liam Cohen. He had a bad Sunday. That red zone stuff where he moved Trevor Lawrence out of the quarterback position, not a fan. But I do think this is a really, really sharp unit. They're physical from a warm weather team, which I appreciate.
13: Number 3.
12: Well, it's Kansas City, and they had a bye. But top 5 in point differential and yardage differential, that is a big one to sports gamblers. Elite coaching, I mean, it's nice. It's a different ideology. It's a power physical run team, which, you know, by the way, notice Seattle's offense. where they don't run the ball this year due to injuries and Kenneth Walker leaving, it's not the same. It's that, and you know Kansas City's offense. Oh, it's back. When everybody screamed from the rooftops, running backs, they'll never get paid. Kenneth Walker is making guys money, including himself. He has been the difference.
13: Number two.
12: Seahawks can't run the ball. 8 giveaways in the last 3 games. Fumbling it too much. The defense is still great. They lead the NFL in takeaways. But this, I said this. Previous 2 years, Mahomes' efficiency went down. Why? Had to throw too much. 3rd and long. Seattle right now, Charbonnet's out. Price is hurt. They have no run game. And the guys they're giving it to put it on the carpet. Seattle's going to be fine. They're going to get their running game. Charbonnet will come back with Price. But right now they're very, very loose, and Darnold's overcompensating to make the offense click.
13: Number one.
12: I don't think there's any question right now. It's the Niners. By the way, 3 of their 5 wins have come against teams last year that won 12-plus games. Seahawks, Broncos, Rams. 3rd down offense, great. Red zone offense, great. I mean, you've got so much talent here. And Brock Purdy is now, he's the tractor pulling it, not the trailer being pulled this year. He's been fantastic. I thought one of my favorite teams this weekend was San Francisco. I do worry about their special teams, because in the previous 4 seasons, it was cross your fingers, hold your breath on their special teams. But here we go. I'll tell you, 3 teams right now I really, really like. San Francisco, Seattle, and Kansas City. Everybody else has got something that is driving me nuts. The Jags have become just a sloppy, odd, penalty plague mess over the last 2 weeks. They got to clean that up. And with that, Nick Wright is joining us. Okay, Nick, is there anything? I know everybody looks at Denver and I'm like, okay, they lost to the Niners and Chiefs. Take a deep breath. They got good players. Well, anything on that bother you?
14: Denver's fine.
12: Okay.
14: No, you know, I am concerned about the Lions. 9 is probably right, given how great the offense is.
12: Yeah.
14: But the defense is just, I think, unfixably bad. And so that is, you know, that is a real concern. You could argue the Ravens and Patriots should flip-flop, because I agree with what you were saying about the Ravens being able to win with a backup quarterback on the road in that setting is really impressive. And I thought the defense, which hadn't been great this year, was pretty impressive in their ability to stymie Bijan. But I agree with your general. This is, I gotta say, now that you are over your Charger-induced psychosis, your herd hierarchies have gotten a lot better. Like, now that they've removed the decision from your hand, like, these are a lot more cogent and I think a lot more fair. And so I do like that. I do appreciate that. I also, and last, and then I'll stop filibustering, you should have your herd, Colin, the herd with Colin Cowherd archivist check. This might be the first herd hierarchy ever without an NFC East team. I'm not even joking. Like, yeah. Think about that. Not a single, that is what has been one of the highest profile best divisions in football, at least usually as one real contender. Yeah. There's not a rationale to put any of those 4 teams in.
12: So I was saying about the Bills and the Rams, you don't have to be great at everything. You can't be terrible at anything. When the Chiefs run game was terrible, even Mahomes and Reed and Kelsey are limited. The Rams special teams are obviously atrocious. But Buffalo's secondary the last 2 weeks, Drake May and Matt Stafford, that's a 7-on-7 summer camp passing drill. Like, everybody in Buffalo feels great today. I'm like, guys, secondaries are like bullpens in baseball. You can't have leakage late in games on the back end. Like, that is going to lose playoff games. Like, you can't be that bad in the secondary. I'm right. Right?
14: No, listen, I think I wouldn't, and I don't think you are, eliminating them. It's not like they're out. Josh Allen could get hot. They can win a game like last night where the secondary plays terribly and they win 37-34. But it is an obvious glaring weakness, the weakness in the team. And it must truly be an even worse secondary right now than we think, because they have a good pass rush. Yeah. They have a good D-line. And normally, if you have a good to very good D-line, even if you have a mediocre secondary, you can make do. So I wonder what that would look like if they had, if they, you know, Ed Oliver wasn't there last night and you saw some of the leakage on the back end because of that, because they weren't getting as much push. The Rams point you made, Colin, it is, I think Sean McVay is, certainly, arguably, the second best coach in the entire NFL. Some would have him as the best. He is inarguably top five. His resume is outstanding. It's stunning to me that he has just decided a major coaching philosophy is, I don't care about special teams. And he's they have been bad at it year after year. You could argue it cost them a Super Bowl last year. You could argue a couple years before it cost them a chance to go deeper in the playoffs. They've never addressed it. And maybe that is the tax of having such a top-heavy roster.
15: That's
14: my
15: take.
14: And we all love the bleep them kip, them picks philosophy. But those picks are guys who normally are backups and special teams players. So, but that doesn't explain why you've just had a bad kicker forever. Like, the kicker you should be able to figure out. But, yeah, I would be very anxious about that if I were McVay. And it's why it made it so puzzling to me last night where he was like, oh, this absolutely petrified kicker who's already missed some today, we're at 48 yards. Sign me up. Like, I don't care if that thing got blocked or not. That was never going in. That was absolutely dead on arrival. And that was odd to me, his choice there.
15: So you said something yesterday that I didn't go there, but in retrospect, I probably should have. Is that I said, listen, Jaden Daniels, you're the quarterback. But with young quarterbacks, I tend to protect them and be like, Dan Quinn, you're on the headset. You've been in this league forever. Okay. You got to take control here. But you went and said, I can't unsee that from Jaden Daniels. And I thought about saying that. And I thought, no, that's too harsh. He's young. But I slept on it and I'm like, yeah, I can't unsee it either. And your basic point is,
14: yeah. Colin, he's the same high school recruiting class as Kyle Hamilton. He's 25 years old, turns 26 this season. He played 5 years of college football. He's in his third year in the pros. And I am not asking him to understand. If people were watching football weekend before last, there's a rule a lot of people don't know, which is if the kicking team touches a punt, the offensive team can then pick it up, run, fumble, do anything, and it's a free roll. Like, you can always take it where the kicking team touched it. That's a little bit of an arcane rule. I know because I'm a nerd. I don't expect all the players to know. Do we have timeouts? Can the game end in a tie? Or should I not go down with 6 seconds left and then lay on the ground aimlessly for a couple seconds? That is unacceptable. And everyone, like, it felt like I was one of the harsher, you know, analysts on it.
15: Yeah.
14: And I thought it was just an obvious point. Do you remember? I'm sure you do. When Anthony Richardson, 5 years younger than Jaden is right now, tapped out of a game.
15: Yes.
14: And he was asked about it. And he was like, yeah, I needed a breather. And a lot of people were like, okay, I will never be able to unsee that.
15: Yeah.
14: That's how I feel.
15: Yeah.
14: It doesn't mean he can't be a great player. I'm not saying he's going to have the career Anthony Richardson had. But the fact that you needed David Blau or Dan Quinn or someone to alert you at any point, we don't have a timeout. What we can't do is have the clock run out on us. To me, shows such a lack of situational awareness. If I were a Commanders fan, no matter how great he is, for the rest of his career, or at least for the next, call it, half decade, in any time score situation, I would be terrified he's going to be out to lunch. Because that image we're showing right there, when he's just sitting on the ground, is the image of a player who has no idea what's happening. And that can't be your quarterback. It just can't be.
15: Yeah. I was saying, through the years, I feel pretty good about my success rate on quarterbacks, hitting them. I passed J.J. McCarthy. I'm like, not going to work. Darnold, I kept saying, it's going to work. And I've missed like everybody else. But I always say there's two flags. There is one green flag I always look for. Do you have a superpower? Do you have a power that gets you out of crisis? Because the whole league's crisis. The whole league's a crisis. Like, the games are close. I mean, the Seahawks, Niners, Bills, yeah. Rams. When you play great teams, that's what they look like. Do you have a superpower that can get you out of it? The green flag. The red flag is immaturity that will puncture crisis. You know, I've joked about the hat on backwards. Well, I'm actually serious and dancing and too cool and distracted and into yourself and too many commercials, a rookie. Okay, all that stuff. So the reason I was slow to Brock Purdy is because I couldn't figure out what his superpower was. I didn't see any of the red flags, but I didn't see a green flag. And then about year two and three, Kyle Shanahan and Darnold, you start seeing these quotes. They're like, he may be the best cognitive quarterback in the league. He is the smartest guy I've ever seen. Like, Darnold's like, I've never seen anybody that can figure out stuff so fast. Shanahan's like, yeah, it's crazy. I mean, the guy literally reads my mind. And I'm like, oh, that's a superpower. Yeah, I'm looking at arm strength. I look at Brock Purdy now, and I'm like, okay, I see him through different eyes. He is now the tractor pulling, not the trailer being pulled. And I have to acknowledge, he just makes the right decision virtually every time in these – to do what he did in Seattle when he got a horrible, horrible, what was that call? A grounding call. Terrible call. Yes. Then he has a touchdown taken away. Bad break with Seattle timeout. And he still leads him down in that end zone. Touchdown, 2-point conversion. I'm like, that's Manning in his prime to me. Your thoughts.
14: So listen, you and I, for much of Purdy's career, have been aligned on, as you said, not the tractor pulling it, but the trailer being pulled. And by the way, not only do I not apologize for those takes, I stand by them on what he had been. And we had massive evidence that that was the case when the year McCaffrey goes out is the year his numbers plummet. Last season, when he misses and Mac Jones puts up identical success and no one thinks Mac Jones is a great player, even necessarily a real starter in this league. That was a check mark in the column of, yeah, he's a good system quarterback.
15: Right.
14: This year is a totally different set of circumstances. Yeah. They don't have a great roster on offense around him. McCaffrey is not the down-to-down difference maker he was 3 years ago.
15: Yeah.
14: Aside from Mike Evans, the receiving core is ravaged with injury.
15: Yeah.
14: And week in, week out, he leads the offense, Fred Warner leads the defense, and they're the best team in the league.
15: Yeah.
14: Like, I have to, just like I wanted people last year who were the biggest Brock Purdy supporters to move somewhat when Mac Jones did exactly what he did, I now have to move somewhat when Brock Purdy is clearly the best player on that offense and making the biggest difference. I didn't see this coming. It's been stunning to me. I always graded him on the negative curve of, yeah, Jimmy Garoppolo did a lot of this stuff and he's not good.
15: Yeah, so
14: but this is different. But this is different. And so we'll see, you know, I know you liked the Niners this week. I did not. I thought Seattle's going to get to Purdy. The Niners' quality of competition hasn't been quite up to par. Seattle, because of the Washington loss, needed the game. I expected Seattle to remind them we're the champs. And instead, Purdy was, you know, arguably the best player on either offense outside of JSN. So he deserves a ton of credit. And if there were an MVP vote right now, because people won't vote for the deserving candidate, Kenneth Walker, thank you, he would get the votes.
15: Okay, so I, like everybody else, am flummoxed by Justin Herbert. So he's 28, 4 years left on his deal, plus a no-trade clause, $24 million, $36 million, $52 million, $50.5 million. I mean, I wouldn't. But do you think the discussions are being had about it's unfixable? Drake May had a couple bad weeks, immediately turned around. I mean, if you take out injuries, like I've said this about Bo Nix. Yeah, the first quarter, it doesn't matter who's the coach. It's awful. Like, and I've said, I can't extend Bo Nix. What would you do if you're the Chargers and Herbert?
14: Well, listen, I'm not that confused by Justin Herbert. Other people are. I'm not. He hasn't been an elite player in 4 years.
16: Yeah.
14: He has had flashes. He looks the part.
16: Yeah.
14: But right now, if you are, and I'll answer the question, but if you were Justin Herbert's agent, what do you hang your hat on? What is the thing he's great at other than how he looks in warmups? And the answer is nothing. Or you can call on truly elite statistical seasons back when there were no fans in the stands and we were all wearing masks. That's the last time Herbert had an elite statistical season. I'd also be honest with myself if I were the Chargers on who are our blue chippers? Like, how close are we? We love our two tackles. They're always hurt.
16: Yeah.
14: We don't have a single difference-making weapon. Not one. That's an argument on Herbert's side. Ladd McConkey is a nice piece. If he's the center point of your offense, you're cooked. They don't have a defensive player under the age of 28 that would garner a first-round pick in a trade. Like, so if you're not close, would I call up the New York Jets and say, hey, you have three first-round picks this year? You have the Cowboys or the Packers pick, the Jets pick, the Colts pick, and your own pick. Would I trade Justin Herbert if I were the Chargers for three first-round picks? Yes. Do I think that if I'm Justin Herbert, I'm like, I'm not going from the Chargers to the Jets, guys. Get real. Find a new team. Right. Maybe. But I think it might be best for him. And I know people are like, oh, well, Stafford had a similar. There is no profile like Herbert where the peak early slowly drop off since. And I didn't even mention, oh, yeah, statistically speaking, the worst playoff quarterback of the century. But despite all that, he has massive trade value because guys are out here starting, you know, Cam Ward and still believing in it. And so I think you could get a lot for him. It's not going to work with the Chargers. With all that said, if they don't trade him, I really expect next summer for the Chargers to be the team nobody wants to play. I expect everyone else to be like, this is the year. They got a number. Look, Justin Herbert plus Jeremiah Smith. They replaced that Yahoo McDaniel. This'll fix him. And it'll be fun again. I look forward to it.
16: For the record, the Rams are moving on from their kicker, Harrison Mavis.
14: Oh, the thicker kicker. He's out of there. That's a tough spot.
16: Yeah,
14: Sean McVay seemed like he said he was going to when he was like, we're going to evaluate everything.

who have had egregiously bad special teams the last 5 years? Shanahan and McVay. I don't think they're trying to do it. I think they believe strongly in veteran leadership. That's why they let go of Jared Verse to get Miles Garrett. And they'll pay Devontae Adams. And they'll pay Matt Stafford. And the Niners will pay, you know, Mike Evans and bring Debo back and Trent and Christian McCaffrey. These two offensive brilliant guys, McVay and Shanahan, I don't think it's just apathy. I think it's they want high-end luxury talent to orchestrate their organizations who they think are high IQ, EQ, responsible players who are committed, and they don't want to teach guys how to play football because, you know, their standard is their standard. And I think because of that, your roster gets very thin on the bottom, and the bottom is special teams guys. You start giving up stuff to get a Miles Garrett, and all of a sudden that linebacker, who may have been a backup, but he's a hell of a special teams guy, and he's on somebody else's team. So that's my take on Shanahan and McVay and special teams. They want a little more luxury, high-end players, and you get thin on the roster. In Chicago, it's the Herd.

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5: 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Oasis clients can retrieve belongings Wednesdays and Thursdays from 9 to 11 a.m. through November 8th. 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
6: We'll continue with a lot of sunshine throughout the rest of this afternoon. A breezy southwest wind. Daytime highs today are top out around 92. Increasing clouds this evening and overnight tonight will bring in a chance for showers and storms after midnight. Lows drop down to around 70. Mostly cloudy, showers possible. 80 on Wednesday. Mostly cloudy to start Thursday. Showers and storms in the afternoon with highs around 76. I'm meteorologist J.C. Foltz.

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1: In Chicago, mum is the word right now as to who the Bears' starting quarterback will be on Sunday. Head coach Ben Johnson is not saying yay or nay whether Caleb Williams will play this weekend. He's missed the last three games with that hamstring strain. Johnson is also not saying if Williams doesn't play whether his quarterback would be Tyson Bagent or Case Keenum. Bagent has started the last two games, but he got benched in the second half against the Packers last Sunday. The Bears visit Atlanta this Sunday. Illinois will have a new quarterback at least for a while. Brett Bielema announced after the Michigan State game, Caden Hauser has something broken in his hand. The coach didn't rule the quarterback out for the rest of the season, but he did say he'll miss a considerable amount of time. Michael Clayton II did throw a couple of touchdown passes to help the Illini hold off Michigan State in overtime. Illinois is off until a week from Saturday when Oregon comes to Champaign. I'm RJ Crace.
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9: 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All right, welcome in. By the way, the Cowboys are moving their defensive coordinator, Christian Parker, the kid. Moving him up to the coaching booth on game days now. Next moves to the parking lot. So that's not working out. Jerry talks so much, he forgets what he says. Remember when Jerry said, I'll read it. Jerry Jones, this is a quote. The truth is, I'll sound like Jeff. Truth is, most anything I've ever been involved in that ended up being special, I overpaid for it every time. Anytime I tried to get a bargain, I got just that. It was a bargain in a lot of ways, not up to standard. So why go cheap on a coaching staff? He just talks so much, he forgets. He says stuff. This was Jerry this morning on Dallas Radio.
10: That's the main emphasis that we would spend some, let's say, specific attention to areas. If you'd look at such things, we're going to coach the defense from not on the field, but up above. Parker's going up above. And so you should be looking for ways to adjust and make changes to improve.
9: Yeah, I'm not questioning that. The Cowboys have the worst third down defense, the worst rushing defense. Opposing quarterbacks have the highest passer rating. Only team without a single interception. And I talked about this, you know, yesterday, is they went cheap. They went cheap on the groceries when they got Dak Prescott and CeeDee Lamb and George Pickens. And, you know, in a weaker division, never forget this. Mike McCarthy was offered an extension and said, no thanks. Think about that. Biggest brand had CeeDee and Dak. Pickens wasn't there yet. Had good offensive line, weak division. Mike McCarthy's like, I think I'm going to hit the road. You ever seen a couple like that? And one of the people's like, looks good on the outside, but yeah, I just still want this relationship to keep going. And you're like, maybe there's some stuff there that's not so great. By the way, McCarthy now is 3-2. Aaron's humming. The shaky Buccaneers are next. So, I mean, they're in a good spot. The division, I think Baltimore's the best team, but you know, division's winnable. But Mike McCarthy, like, I don't want an extension. What does that tell you? What does that tell you? So. Now, there's just things, there's a bottleneck every time the Cowboys look like they could be successful, and it always comes down to being cheap with coaching. You know, Nick Saban was empowered by hiring great coordinators. Could teach him something. Jerry's threatened by it. He's threatened by giving power and having a point of view from an expensive, great, elite head coach. J-Mac with the news.
0: No.
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11: Well, this is fun. Last night after the Bills got lucky to beat the Rams in overtime, Alaric Jackson, you see him walking up Rams offensive lineman with like the tank top and just slugs Bradley Chubb in the face. Multiple Bills standing around watching it. We don't know what this was about, but Chubb said this after the game.
12: This is the whole team, man. You know, just like I said, an emotional game. Tempers got flared. But it is what it is. We flushing it. We on to next week.
13: Somebody swung at you?
12: Yeah, somebody swung. But, hey, that's not on me to tell who. There's cameras out there. I just know, you know what I'm saying? I'm just ready for next week.
13: Did it connect?
12: I'm just ready for next week.
13: Are you okay? Everything feels good?
12: Yeah, man. You see, I'm smiling. I'm with my team. I'm turned.
11: Yeah, I mean, listen, somebody punches you, Colin. You got to tell what happened. What did you say to set this guy off?
9: He also, Chubb looked like he put a hand up, maybe was pointing in his face. I mean, it's obviously not recommended, but it's
11: not recommended.
9: It looks like Chubb. I mean, listen, there's a lot of trash talking in games. It looks like there's more trash talking here.
11: Yeah.
9: And Alaric Jackson with really bad judgment. But it, you know, this is stuff. This is, you get games like last night, and there's a lot of money in this league and a lot of drama and a lot of consequences. And I know I sound like I'm like supporting bad behavior, but I've said this from beginning to end of game and everything around it. Like, we see fans chasing Lane Kiffin down this weekend doing stuff that I think is like inappropriate. Like, football does this to us.
11: It
9: makes sane people crazy. And, you know, by the way, this guy is going to get suspended. The league's going to suspend him. So there's a consequence for it. But it's, you know, I mean, like,
11: he's letting down his team, Colin. He's letting down the entire offensive line.
9: This guy is going to get suspended. The league's going to suspend him. So there's a consequence for it. But it's, you know, I mean, like,
11: he's letting down his team, Colin. He's letting down the entire offensive line.

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2: An instant classic in Monday Night Football as the Bills beat the Rams 37-34 in overtime. The two teams combined to score touchdowns on their last 6 possessions of regulation. The Rams tying it with 2 seconds left. In overtime, the Bills won by blocking a Rams game-winning field goal attempt before Tyler Bass hit a walk-off 45-yarder. Bills quarterback Josh Allen.
3: It's football. You can be down and out. One play, the next play you're on top of the world. And again, that's just how it rolled for us today. A lot of things to clean up. Early on, just didn't feel like I was in a rhythm, wasn't taking some of the underneath stuff.
2: Allen did get going, throwing for 210 yards and rushing for 121. In the loss, the Rams' Matthew Stafford, 383 yards passing with 3 TDs. The Bills now 4-1, the Rams 2-3. Baseball playoffs, the Brewers go up 2-0 in the NLCS, downing the Dodgers 7-4. That series off tonight, it resumes in L.A. tomorrow. And the Guardians take game 1 of the ALCS, 7-3 over the Rays, game 2 in Tampa tonight. I'm Matt McCoy.
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6: Mike Evans, he brings a new dynamic to the team. What the Niners do really, really well is scheme stuff open. 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
6: Okay, here we go. All right, it's going to be a good last hour. Bob Chesney, the new UCLA coach, they're 5-0, and they have a pathway to the playoff, man. He came from James Madison, same school of Kurt Cignetti came from. Brought in a bunch of transfers, a lot, which I'm not a big fan of, and it's worked. And then Peter King's got a new book out called The Game. I have not read it yet because I have not been sent it yet. So I got to get my hands on that. He'll be joining us in 10 minutes. Somehow, despite being dominated statistically, the Bills outlasted the Rams at SoFi in a great Monday Night Football game. 33 first downs for the Rams, perfect in the red zone, but that's not the real reason why the Rams came up short. They lost another close game because they're dreadful on special teams. According to analytics, the worst, 32 of 32 teams last 2 years. The most kicks blocked since 2023 by a mile, PATs and field goals. They gave up a massive kickoff return to start the game. They missed field goals. They had the game-winning field goal blocked. The Rams offense, top three. The Rams defense, top three. But in the NFL, I say it all the time, you don't have to be great at everything, but the coaching's too good. You can't be terrible at anything. And is it apathy by Les Snead and Sean McVay? I don't think it is. I don't think it's apathy. Now, in life, it's always clear, whatever you commit to, you'll be good at. If you commit to diet and health, I can look at you at 55. I don't even have to know you. And I can say, this guy's committed to diet and health. Right? If you commit to a comfortable retirement and you're smart with your money, you'll know it at 55 or 60. They don't really commit to special teams. Why is that? My takeaway is this, and this has been the knock on the Niners and Kyle Shanahan. When you pay a lot of older stars and you have this luxury roster, it can be a Kittle, a Trent Williams, a Bosa, it can be a Devontae Adams, it can be a Myles Garrett, it can be a Matt Stafford. The Rams care about certain things. And pass catchers, pass rushers, pass protection, treating stars right. It leaves the Rams, to me, a little thin on the bottom of their roster. Okay, and same with San Francisco. The previous 5 years, that was always the knock on Shanny. It's like, does he care about special teams? Well, he does, but he cares more about getting Mike Evans and Kittle and Christian McCaffrey, top-end luxury guys. Older veterans, even if they get banged up. McVay, similar to Shanahan's, a very smart guy. He likes cerebral players who are low maintenance. He'll pay for them. And I think because of that, when you watch the Rams, it's dynamic, it's creative, it's clever. That Puka's unbelievable. They treat their stars right. They feed their stars. They get them the ball. They put them in great situations, but they are thin on the bottom of their roster. And again, like anything else, whatever you commit to in life, you will probably be very good at. And you can say it's apathy. I don't think they're ignoring the special teams because they've been burned on it so many years. But if you look at the analytics in this league, they not only have poor special teams, they're the worst. Take all the poorly run organizations. They're below that. 38 kicks blocked, field goals and PAT since the start of the 2023 season. So, you know, people get caught up on play calling late in games. That's very results oriented analysis. If the Rams won, nobody would talk about that. But you got to talk about these special teams, win or lose. They burned them last year. They burned them the year before. A prime example is when the Rams had a 48-yard field goal to win the game. The league average, that goes in 91% of the time. The last 2 years for the Rams, that goes in 75% of the time. Well, that's the difference between handing a teacher a paper and it gets an A- or a C-. All right? So, again, you don't have to be great at everything. You can't be league bottom at anything. You will be exposed. You may not be exposed if you play the Titans or the Jets, but you play the Bills, a desperate team who had just lost to New England, and they got their own problems on the back end of their defense. But I'm not into this whole. I mean, the offense was literally sensational, and you expect a coach to coach and call a perfect game. I don't buy into that stuff. I that offense and McVay are not the problem. Can I introduce you to Nick Sirianni and Dan Quinn and Todd Bowles and Brian Schottenheimer the last couple of weeks? You want to talk about coaching? We can bring those guys up. McVay's not the issue. But those special teams, they are bad, and here's McVay after.
5: This stinks, and it's going to hurt, but we can't afford to let it. We can't let this team beat us twice, and we're going to have to regroup and reset ourselves. And it's been a while since I've been this pissed after a game, too.
6: Okay, now let's talk the Buffalo Bills. And again, if not for a block, they lose. Let's not go crazy. But the Bills organization, what have they committed to? Supporting Josh Allen. Tight ends are capable. Good old line. They'll pay that left tackle until he can't play. James Cook's been a great player for them. They went and got DJ Moore, not available last night, but good players, right? Like, they commit to the offense. Well, what happens? Well, they've surrendered 28 points a game. In the last 2 weeks alone, Drake May and Matt Stafford have passed for over 640 yards. That's just the passing yards they gave up. So they commit to Josh Allen. But now he has to put the cape on again, and that's not what they want to be. They do not want to be the, here comes Superman with a helmet. This is the only way we can win. But last night, that was the only way they could win because that secondary, I mean, it's just awful. And so as great as that game was, I mean, you got Puka and Josh Allen, Devontae Adams, and you've got running backs and stars. And I mean, it's unbelievable content. It's just incredible. But I don't know, between the Rams special teams and the Bills secondary, I don't know if those are holes that are too deep to dig out of. I mean, we just watched Drake May and Matt Stafford pick apart the Bills secondary. They've actually gotten better against the run. They're actually, now they've been, you know, last couple of years, they've tried to work on that. They're better at that, but they pay the price on the back end. So there was a lot of clever coaching last night. There was a lot of great football. But, I mean, to give up 33 first downs, 5 for 5 in the red zone, it looked like a 7-on-7 passing drill. So, but I will say this. The one thing I noticed about the Bills, and it's an ideological change. So they had Sean McDermott, who's a very good coach. Let's not crush Sean McDermott. But he was more conservative, as all defensive coaches are. Joe Brady is much more, they've moved him up to the head coaching spot. He's much more, hey, Josh, let it rip. They are a much more aggressive team. And that's played itself out last week with a bad, dumb pick late against New England. And it played itself out this week. Josh Allen looked like backyard football. I'm going to run and be a hero. So there is an ideological change And this is what they wanted. They felt they were a little Chuck Knox, a little Sean McDermott, a little conservative. And they said, we're going to bring Joe Brady in and just prep like hell and let it rip. And that's what you're watching. It's a blast to watch. I tend to think this way is the way the league is moving. Because of safety, more rules help the offense. And I think the Bills feel like a more aggressive team than they were under McDermott. I don't know if they're better coached. McDermott was good. I don't know if they're. But I do feel like the offense is a little more go for it. And I think that's what Josh Allen wanted. We heard about the relationship between the previous coach and Josh wasn't great. This one is way better, and here's the winning coach after.
7: I just want him to always just play. Like, his good is good, him good, and it's good enough. I just want him to just play free, just not think, just go play, spin the football like you need to, and it'll be great, great conversations with him, but look forward to seeing him kind of build upon it this week.
6: Well, that was a great game, and there's a book out by Peter King, the three-time National Sports Writer of the Year, released today. It is called The Game. His vast history covering the sport, the good, the bad, the unusual, and Peter King is now joining us, and we appreciate that. The book's coming out today, so let's sell some copies. You know, it's interesting. You've covered everybody. I mean, you go away. I remember one time you lecturing me on Y.A. Tittle. I'm like, hey, I didn't see Y.A., Peter. You got me beat. But you've covered everybody from Montana to Mahomes. What is the biggest difference, and maybe it's structure of the league, in covering the great 70, 80 quarterback and covering the great quarterbacks today? Because you sat with all of them.
8: Well, Colin, I think the biggest thing, and it seems obvious, but the biggest thing is that there are just so many roadblocks in front of the great quarterbacks today. And, you know, I remember being a writer at Newsday in the 80s and going out to 49ers training camp and getting 45 minutes with Joe Montana. And that is not going to happen today. Maybe not even for the guys who cover the team from Kansas City.
6: Right.
8: So it's just a different world. And look, I write in this book, I don't see how anybody 40 years from now is going to be able to write a book about the next 40 years that has the same sort of entree access, whatever, as I've had for these 40 years. And look, I'm not saying that's better, that's worse, that's anything. It's just the way it is. When I got to Sports Illustrated in 1989 and I went to cover a game, it was bigger than anything. That was a big deal. Michael Irvin once saw me in the locker room and said, hey, we're in a Sports Illustrated game this week. So it's just a different time and place.
6: It always seems like the same 6 to 8 teams are drafting at the top of the draft. And I said this years ago, we can talk quarterbacks and coaches, but the guys, the billionaires wearing glasses, they create an ecosystem. And if it's pressurized and chaotic, don't be shocked if it wears on coaches and wears on players. Is there a characteristic of bad football teams in your the Halcyon days, the current days? Go back to your career. Is there a common thread on what is going to be punitive? What is going to blow up playoff success?
8: Not having a quarterback. You know, I think it's as elementary as that, because look, the two most important people in any organization are the quarterback and the head coach.
6: Yeah.
8: And if you have the right one, and I write about the perfect quarterback coach relationship that I've ever seen, and it's Patrick Mahomes and Andy Reid, they complete each other's sentences. And it is really important to have that kind of chemistry, but most important, you've got to have a quarterback who you know you can win with. And look, you're the New York Jets this year. You got Geno Smith. There's nothing wrong with Geno Smith, but there's not a soul who loves the New York Jets who thinks that you enter a training camp with Geno Smith giving you a good chance to win a Super Bowl.
6: Right.
8: And, you know, that's why he's not in Seattle anymore. But I'm just saying that's why he's not in Vegas anymore. You better have the quarterback, or you better be searching for him consistently. It's a mantra of Ernie Accorsi of so many general managers over the years.
9: So Justin Herbert struggled this year. He struggled in the playoffs. And I hearken back to the Peyton Manning 0 for his first three, completed 49% of his throws in the playoffs. It was really ugly, but we had a different society. Owners were worth $300 million, not $9 billion. They're more impulsive. There's more coordinator changes. It's harder for everybody. This constant chaos, pressurized, top down. So we look at Peyton Manning. I mean, there are teams that may have moved off him after that. People want to move off Justin Herbert. You have a story in the book, apparently. I have not read it yet, about Peyton Manning, a tanning bed, an early story about doing push-ups to get drafted. Take the audience there, because I think you look at Peyton Manning now and think, oh, it was easy street. I mean, he was a number one pick, and it's like, no, folks. No, there's a lot of turbulence on that early Peyton Manning flight, Peter.
8: Nope, there's no question, Colin. Just people have to remember, everybody said, oh, you mean there was actually some question in 1998 about whether the first pick in the draft should be Peyton Manning or Ryan Leaf? Yes, yes. There's a big question about it. ESPN, the magazine, wrote a story in which they compared the two and said, we take Ryan Leaf. Ryan Leaf is the one who's going to be wearing a gold jacket in Canton one day. But and what Peyton Manning wanted to do is he wanted to differentiate himself from Ryan Leaf in all ways. And obviously the competitive part of Manning, all that stuff was important. But he knew that people in the NFL were looking at Ryan Leaf as a tree trunk with a monster arm. And they're looking at him as kind of a scrawny guy. So he said, I'm going to try to change their opinion of him. At the scouting combine in Indianapolis, he snuck away to a tanning bed for 1 hour the day before he was going to get his picture taken in shorts and nothing else, which all players have always done at the combine. He wanted to actually look not like a pasty, scrawny guy. And then what he did right before the picture was taken, he drank multiple gallons, 4 or 5 gallons of water, and didn't go to the bathroom. He wanted the water weight. And then right before, he said, I got to go to the bathroom real quick. He didn't go to the bathroom to actually use the restroom. He went to do some close grip push-ups so that he would get a little bit more defined, a little glistening, a little sweaty. And then he went out and had his picture taken, weighed in at 231. And he said, I accomplished what I said to accomplish. Every day for Peyton Manning was some competition, some anal thing that had him work harder than the other guy. And the Colts were the beneficiaries of that.
9: Was there, I mean, I always said the late Walter Payton may be the best football player I've ever seen. Like pound for pound strength, character, leadership, toughness. If I just said to you, take quarterback out because they have so much influence. If I said to you, who's the best football player Peter King ever covered? Non-quarterback.
8: Well, ever covered is different. I think the best football player, and obviously I saw a lot of them, you know, early on when I was first becoming a fan, I was a young kid. And then later, obviously, tape or film was Jim Brown. But I would say if you ask that question about all the players that I ever covered and covered fairly closely, it'd be Lawrence Taylor.
9: Yeah.
8: Because Lawrence Taylor simply struck fear into people.
9: Yeah.
8: And that's it's very, very, that's exactly what he did. It's how he did things. And Colin, Lawrence Taylor, to me, he was the guy who had the guts to be able to see Bobby Knight walking through the locker room of the New York Giants before a game. Knight was a good friend of Parcells. To see Bobby Knight walking through the locker room in 1986 and yelling in the locker room, he said, hey, there's the chair thrower. And for those who don't know, Bobby Knight once threw a chair across a assembly hall in Bloomington, Indiana, because he was so angry with the officials in that game. And Taylor said that. He didn't care. He wasn't afraid of Bobby Knight. Bobby Knight turned to him and he said, hey, enough of that chair throwing bleepity bleep. Just go out and get the quarterback today. So you know what Lawrence Taylor did? he sacked the quarterback four times that day. And I know that it's cliche to say that a guy might strike the fear in the hearts of the opponents. Lawrence Taylor struck fear in the hearts of opponents. And look, after this sack of Ken Anderson, you know what he did? He went to the sidelines and he said, let's go after this like a bunch of crazed dogs. And that's just how the guy played the game every day of his life.
9: There's been a lot of from, you know, Paul Brown, Bill Walsh, Don Coryell. I remember Air Coryell, Belichick's two dynasties, Andy Reid, Sean McVay, now Shanahan. Was there ever a coach or you sat down with and you walked away and you're like, this guy would have been successful running a corporation. This guy, like somebody that like intellectually was almost beyond football. And by the way, that doesn't mean he won a bunch of Super Bowls necessarily, Peter. You know, it's circumstantial. It's situational. It's, you know, this game, you got injuries. Is there been a coach, an executive or somebody, maybe it's a player that you were like, that may be the smartest person I've ever met in the sport I've covered forever?
8: Well, you know, I think Bill Belichick would qualify in that. And I think everybody knows how smart he is. But Colin, just understand something. You know, Bill Belichick, he had the two perfect parents. Okay. Number one, his dad wrote the first book on football scouting.
9: Yep.
8: And Paul Brown praised the book of this assistant coach at the Naval Academy, Steve Belichick, for how smart he was about football trends and seeing what really works. There's that. And his mom, who quit being a college professor to raise every day to stay with young Bill. And she spoke four languages. She read the New Yorker cover to cover every week. She's one of the most intelligent people in anyone's orbit. And Bill Belichick every day would talk to his mother about his homework and all that. And she would talk to him about reading and how important it was. So Bill Belichick, as well as being incredibly smart about football, was incredibly smart, period.
9: Yeah.
8: And he also had the kind of dad who he learned from at an early age, everything about football. And he just, to me, had the perfect upbringing to be a totally brainiac football coach. And obviously that paid off for him.
9: You know, we've had in the last week some of the strangest situational decisions by coaches. And my argument has been, Peter, is that the owners I've never been more impulsive because they feel more bulletproof because of their net worth is now, you know, billions and billions. So they don't care. They'll write a $60 million check, fire coaches. They don't care. The downside of that is it's this constant treadmill. And you're getting into situations where maybe in Dallas, you hire a defensive coordinator. He probably needed two more years of seasoning. Or you give a coach a second head job. Not that you want it, but the owner fired him and the GM's got to hire him. So you hire a guy that you don't love, you maybe like, he's a better coordinator than a coach. That's what I think is happening now, is that we've got too many changes, too quickly, impulsive ownership, and guys on the headset that probably are not ready to be on the headset. That's my take. Or am I overreacting? And have there been bad decisions back in the 60s, 70s, and 80s that you saw and I didn't, and it's been happening forever?
8: I think one of the great benefits of the great coaches that I saw run teams, okay, Bill Parcells, Bill Walsh, Jimmy Johnson, Andy Reid, you know what they all had in common? They could give two craps about what was in the morning paper that day. They were not pressured by anyone about to make any decision. And if somebody above them or around them was, you know, they would disabuse them of that notion very quickly. It was always amazing that Andy Reid could last, what, 14 years in Philadelphia? And it wasn't the pressure of the media that got him out of Philadelphia. It's just that he didn't win enough at the end. And that great super team he had at the end just didn't win. So it was just time. But the point is that all of those guys did not have rabbit ears.
10: Right.
8: And I fear right now that a lot of owners have rabbit ears. A lot of players have rabbit ears. And some coaches have rabbit ears. The best coaches, Andy Reid, Kyle Shanahan, Sean McVay, they don't care about what the outside world says about them. They laugh about that stuff. It's meaningless to them. Yeah. That, to me, is one of the things that if I were interviewing for head coach, if I were interviewing coaches today, I would make sure that the only thing that matters to them is the football.
9: Okay, we got to get Peter is doing a lot of interviews. The book is released today. It's called The Game. I will read it this weekend. There's a cross-country journey with John Madden. I'm buying the book, if for nothing else, for that story, because he's a fascinating guy, the late, great John Madden. There's the book.

0: there were more baseball books. It, like, the great writers were writing baseball books. I got to tell you something. We have had some unbelievable. I've read four or five football books, NFL books, college football books over the last couple of years, and they've all been sensational. All of them. Ian O'Connor has one. 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
5: 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Oasis clients can retrieve belongings Wednesdays and Thursdays from 9 to 11 a.m. through November 8th. 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
6: We'll continue with a lot of sunshine throughout the rest of this afternoon. A breezy southwest wind. Daytime highs today are top out around 92. Increasing clouds this evening and overnight tonight will bring in a chance for showers and storms after midnight. Lows drop down to around 70. Mostly cloudy, showers possible. 80 on Wednesday. Mostly cloudy to start Thursday. Showers and storms in the afternoon with highs around 76. I'm meteorologist J.C. Foltz.
7: What you need to know.
5: In Chicago, mum is the word right now as to who the Bears' starting quarterback will be on Sunday. Head coach Ben Johnson is not saying

0: Yay or nay, whether Caleb Williams will play this weekend. He's missed the last three games with that hamstring strain. Johnson is also not saying if Williams doesn't play, whether his quarterback would be Tyson Bagent or Case Keenum. Bagent has started the last two games, but he got benched in the second half against the Packers last Sunday. The Bears visit Atlanta this Sunday. Illinois will have a new quarterback at least for a while. Brett Bielema announced after the Michigan State game, Caden Hauser has something broken in his hand. The coach didn't rule the quarterback out for the rest of the season, but he did say he'll miss a considerable amount of time. Michael Clayton II did throw a couple of touchdown passes to help the Illini hold off Michigan State in overtime. Illinois is off until a week from Saturday when Oregon comes to Champaign. I'm RJ Crace.
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10: 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Bob Chesney, the new UCLA football coach, 5-0. 5-0. No UCLA coach has ever started 5-0. And he comes from James Madison, which is where Kurt Cignetti came from. And I've said, those schools look alike. If you go to Indiana's first year, they look like this UCLA team. They run the ball. They're not wildly dynamic offensively, but they're good up front. They have transfers from James Madison, and UCLA is, go look at their schedule. I mean, they have a real shot like Indiana did first year. Now, last year, Indiana got Fernando Mendoza. They were more dynamic, and they won the Natty. But it looks a lot like Cignetti's first team at Indiana. Same conference. J-Mac with the news.
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13: This is the Herdline News.
14: I thought you were going to refer to me as JMU graduate Jason McIntyre. Let's start with the Dallas Cowboys, Colin. That was an embarrassing loss they had Thursday night to the Bucks. And afterward, everybody's seen the video. Dak walking back after the game.
15: Yeah.
14: And some random jabroni yells out, embarrassing. Dak wasn't happy about it. Noted the guy to security. And Jerry Jones has chimed in, Colin. Here we go.
16: I didn't pay a lot of attention to it. It doesn't impact me at all. The driver in question was not an employee, but feds can express themselves.
15: Yeah, it didn't.
14: It's embarrassing when you lose to a winless team at home as an 8.5-point favorite. That's okay, right?
15: Yeah.
14: I mean, I'm not saying Dak is soft for turning him in. You know, it's not like he F-bombed Dak. He said it was embarrassing. That's what it was. I don't see the big to-do here. What I do think is interesting is you noted they're kicking Christian Parker upstairs. Did you see they added Mike Pettine as an assistant coach?
15: I saw that.
14: Yeah, he's got a lot with the Jets for a long time.
15: Well, it's telling you they went young and cheap at coordinator, and a young man, Parker's, probably needed a couple more years of seasoning. That's okay. I mean, all of us, when we get a new job that's difficult, you know, we're all bailing water a little. And I think he's just a young guy, probably needed another year or two of seasoning. So now they're going to bring in somebody to help him. And by the way, I'll give Dallas credit here. They're not being stubborn. They're not being rigid. Dallas, like, yeah, we got to make a change. So I give Dallas credit. There's a lot of places that wouldn't, you know, they'd be stubborn because by doing this, you're acknowledging we hired a guy and it's not working. So give Dallas credit for, you know, they're not backing,
10: They're not drawing a line in the sand, and this is the decision. They're trying to help their coaching staff and help their team, and I think it's the right move.
14: Also, I think it makes it a lot easier to fire Schottenheimer when you've got a veteran like Mike Pettine as the interim coach.
10: Oh.
14: You know, I would keep an eye on Schotty, the defensive coordinator or whatever, but you can't fire Schottenheimer with no other veteran
10: that's
14: coach
10: fair.
14: On staff.
10: That's a good.
14: I think Schottenheimer's under the gun. This is a big one against the Packers Sunday night.
10: Huge game.
14: Big game for both teams. All right, Colin, real quick, let's hit the Kansas City Chiefs, who are coming out of the bye week undefeated. Very impressive. Kenneth Walker is now trailing Bijan Robinson in the rushing leader category, 53 yards behind. After four games, Kenneth Walker has been a major factor, and that's no surprise to Andy Reid.
5: I'm going to tell you, not really. I mean, because we thought he was doing, he did well, especially when he was, when they had to turn everything over to him during the playoffs. So, we saw his whole game there, Nate. And now we're just seeing it on an extended basis where he comes in and he's been able to showcase all that.
10: No, he's changed. He's changed the offense. It is a power offense, a play-action offense. Finally, for the first time ever, Patrick Mahomes has a running game that is elite. He's gotten a lot. He's had Tyreek Hill, and he's had the speed receivers. He's had the star tight end. He's had the great coach. He's had the sharp GM. He's had Pro Bowl tackles. He's had the best or second best center. He's had everything. He's never had a legitimately top three running game. Now he has it. Let's notice how it unfolds.
14: This is very Belichickian of the Chiefs. Hey, let's try to win with a running back. Let's change it up, diversify. Yeah. By the way, Chargers swept the Chiefs last year. Chiefs have them this week off a bye. Think there's some payback for Reed and Spags?
10: That'll be in the old blazing on Friday.
14: Kenneth Walker has more rushing yards than the entire Seahawks running back group. All four of them.
10: Yeah. J-Mac with the news.
13: Well, that's the news.
8: And thanks for stopping by.
13: The Herd Line News.
10: Bob Chesney, no UCLA coach has gone 5-0. Did UCLA find its Kurt Cignetti? Because it smells, looks, and feels like it. And Bob Chesney for UCLA. I mean, I'm telling you, I follow recruiting. I don't know much about James Madison. UCLA's always recruited solid classes. 5-0? Go to Eugene and beat the Ducks? He's next.
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10: 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We all know this. The Niners have old guys that get beat up. They've become incredibly over-reliant on Christian McCaffrey, who had 413 touches last year, a career high. And it's like, okay, guys, he gets banged up. Give McCaffrey a break. So Mike Evans has been dialed in day one with Brock Purdy, completely dialed in. And here's what I like about Mike Evans. What the Niners do really, really well is scheme stuff open. 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That's what they do better than anybody. 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But Mike Evans, you gotta win mano a mano. You gotta win guy on guy, talent on talent. And Seattle has an answer for everybody. And they didn't have an answer for Mike Evans.
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10: Now, the key to this new San Francisco team is Mike Evans. He brings a new dynamic to the team. We all know this. The Niners have old guys that get beat up. They've become incredibly over-reliant on Christian McCaffrey, who had 413 touches last year, a career high. And it's like, okay, guys, he gets banged up. Give McCaffrey a break. So Mike Evans has been dialed in day one with Brock Purdy, completely dialed in. And here's what I like about Mike Evans. What the Niners do really, really well is scheme stuff open. That's why you're always like, how's Kittle so open? That's what they do better than anybody. They scheme guys open. But Mike Evans, you gotta win mano a mano. You gotta win guy on guy, talent on talent. And Seattle has an answer for everybody. And they didn't have an answer for Mike Evans.
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8: What week does Harbaugh go on the hot seat?
17: Everything that could go wrong went wrong. And it's just Justin Herbert. This is the worst he's looked in his career. And I don't know if it's because he's got his mind on other things. And I don't blame him. Because I'd have my mind on the solar system, too. But it just feels like we're at the point now to where I don't know where they're getting a win. And they're in a really, really bad spot. And Harbaugh doesn't strike me as a guy who's going to make changes on his staff midseason.
8: How are you going to make changes right now?
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8: 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I don't know, man. It's bad. That's as bad is, as bad does.
17: They're the worst team in that division by far.
13: Two pros, LeVar Arrington, Brady Quinn, and a cup of Joe. Jonas Knox. 6 a.m. Eastern, 3 a.m. Pacific on Fox Sports Radio. And now, Steve Covino.
17: Oh, boy.
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13: Rich Davis.
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19: Can we get a check in on the Brewers that Covino didn't quite believe in? How are they?
20: Yeah, last check, they are on their way to the NLCS.
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10: 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Well, I had said this, I'm guilty of it. I'd said about a year ago, I said, I think UCLA football, I don't know, not a lot of NIL money. I don't know. What's their debt service? Are they going to make it? I don't know where the program's at. They can't afford a big star coach. Well, the trend in college football, and it's a smart trend, it got us Kurt Cignetti. Who knew the next Kurt Cignetti came from James Madison? Is that coaches that have spent years and years toiling at not necessarily high-level programs, Division II, Division III, the Patriot League. Well, Bob Chesney could very well be the next Kurt Cignetti, and he had the same kind of route. He took over for Cignetti at James Madison, and then UCLA looked at his record where, I mean, he's been coach of the year in every conference, and they hire him, and they look different. And I said this earlier today, and I said it to friends on my podcast Sunday. I said, they remind me of Cignetti's Indiana team the first year, where they're not quite dynamic offensively, run game, physical, no nonsense, but good energy and fun. It's like, do we got a Cignetti West Coast? Well, Bob Chesney, let's bring him in, is the coach at UCLA. A coach at UCLA has never started his career 5-0. And I got to tell you, when I watch you, I just see nothing but football. run the ball, physical, good line play. You also do some at the end of the third quarter, which I'll get to, which is cool. But is that your DNA? Is some of that? Let's be honest. The last two coaches that none of us knew that have been home run hires are you and Mr. Cignetti. Tell me about that relationship.
0: Well, let me just tell you that there's only one Kurt Cignetti. That's for sure. Right. And I am not Kurt Cignetti. He is a phenomenal football coach and just a motivator. And, you know, I had a chance to follow him at JMU.
10: Yeah.
0: And, you know, just the program he ran was phenomenal. And obviously you watched it go on and do what it did. But it's a different flavor for me. It's just a little bit different. So, he and I we don't talk a whole lot, you know, but when I see him, we have a chance to share stories and do all of that. But as far as, know the DNA of this and how this thing works. For me, I really understand that we're, you know, ultimately sharing a journey with these young men. Some of it'll be for a year, some of it'll be for two, some it'll be for three. Who knows what it'll be? And the game has changed, you know, significantly since I started it back in 2000 as a coach. So for me, you know, I just understand I want to make the biggest impact I can on these guys. I want them to be themselves. I want them to be in an environment where they could explore who they're trying to become. And I always think this. When someone does something that's a little off, you know, is the team around you, are your teammates, are they laughing at you or are they laughing with you? And I think one of the things, the greatest things that you could do in any organization is bringing people together where they're allowed to be open and vulnerable. And you're just in a position where they're not afraid to fail and they have fun doing what they do and work really, really hard and do it in a disciplined manner. And all those things are accurate, I think, for what we're doing here today.
10: You were the Patriot League coach of the year in 29, 21, 22, the Northeast coach before that, Sun Belt coach 2025. You've been the head coach that rises in a conference. You brought in a lot of transfers from James Madison, guys that most of us don't know. I've always been a little reticent on that. I saw Brian Kelly do it and Dion do it. And I'm like, guys, that how do you bring in 40 guys and get them collectively to buy the message? They come from all different states and directions and coaches. And you did that at UCLA and you've made it work with like you had the most Big Ten transfers. And I look at that and I'm like, well, how do you do it? And everybody else has tried that. And it just, you know, I've talked to coaches. They're like, maybe six guys a year, bring in seven. You're like, nope, we're opening up UCLA. How have you made it all work so fast?
0: Well, I think the number one thing about that is that if you bring a bunch of, obviously they're different guys from different areas. They've been coached by many different coaches in many different programs. So it may not be exactly the way you would do it. And in fact, it never is exactly the way you would do it. The thing that matters the most to me is that when we're building this roster is that we're building it with like-minded people. And to me, Kyle, one of the biggest things we did is said, you cannot, you're not going to be paid the highest coming here from all your options that you have. That's A. Right. But B is there's going to be a chance for, I can't guarantee all the money, but we can definitely guarantee you playing time and we can guarantee you in making an impact on this team. And this will be a program you'll be proud of. But along with that, the conversation was you can't come here unless you intend to work really hard to win a Big Ten championship. That was part of it. And the way we were going to do that was putting our team first, our teammates next, and ourself last. And that's really hard to do in this day and age, but that was a prerequisite with every single guy that walked in this program. And if you put yourself last and the team and teammates first, you usually get what you want, right? You usually end up getting all the selfish things that you might have, you know, hoped for and wanted by making sure that rising tide lifts all boats. So I think every guy we brought in was cut from that same cloth. And it's a lot easier when you have a central message and a belief. When things get tough, you'll run to that belief. When your beliefs are everybody, a lot of different places, believing a lot of different things, when it gets tough, they'll run to those, you know, whys or purposes. And our purposes are singular within this program. And it's to be the best we could possibly be better today than we were yesterday, and ultimately put our team first, teammates second, and ourselves last.
10: So when Cignetti leaves, he takes a bunch of players with him. So you take over and it's like, okay, this is my program now. I can put a stamp on it and I need players. Well, when you come to UCLA, you needed players. You're going to put your stamp on it. So I could argue, in a way, going to programs that needed not just an infusion of your voice and your narrative, but new guys can be helpful. So when you went to UCLA and you got there, what were the first two things you looked at and went, yeah, we got to correct this and this? What were the first two steps?
0: Well, honestly, the number one thing was walking in here and just looking around the building. And to me, when I saw a shed out here overflowing with stuff just stuffed in there, when I went to the weight room and saw there's probably three strength coaches that have come through here and just kept adding more and more machinery to it, things they believed in, but didn't take anything out. It was cluttered. It wasn't a space that could be worked. I went to the locker room. It wasn't very clean. I walked around the halls in here. It wasn't very clean. So there were just these things to me that I was like, man, we got to stop doing these things that the losing teams do first. We as coaches and administration got to clean this place up first to make sure it's a place everybody could be proud of, right? And then ultimately stop doing the things that the losing teams do. If we just stop doing the things losing teams do, we'll get to 500, right? If we then also add in all the things the winning teams do, you know, we have a chance to be really good. So that was all the number one thing that I really need to do. The second thing I wanted to do was make sure these guys understood the amount of custodial staff we have here, the amount of people we have at our training table outside, the amount of people we have walking through this building, you know, the nutritionists, the strength coaches, you know, the doctors, the administrators, everybody, they all matter. And they are all part of this organization. And we needed to make sure the alignment was really strong. And we did not treat people below us. We wanted like they were below us. We need to understand that whether you're the custodian or you're the starting quarterback, you're just as important to this organization. Whether you're the head coach, you know, or the nutritionist, you're just as important to this program. So those were two things. I wanted them to know everybody's name. I wanted them to know them personally. I wanted to bring this thing together differently, clean up the space and bring the people together to do the job, you know, that they're here to do. And that's ultimately, I think, two of the biggest things that got this thing started.
15: All right. So Ty Deffenbach's going to have to play quarterback because Nico Iamaleava got hurt. Oregon did not suspend him for that hit. Does that disappoint you that a conference, you know, a member, and especially a Pac-12 school that went to the Big Ten, did you have a vibe on that, what Oregon did not do?
0: No, because that hit, the lateness of the hit that you're talking about, the kid trying to punch the ball that, you know, is debatable, I guess, but ultimately, you know, he took a shot that had nothing to do with Nico being hurt or getting hurt. The injury happened prior to that. So this what you're putting on the screen had nothing to do with Nico was hurt when he was on 2 feet ultimately. And I think that's important to recognize. And then the other thing I think is important to recognize is that, you know, Coach Lanning called me immediately when he found that out that Nico was hurt. And then he even called me, our plane was delayed. You know, he called me when we were, you know, back at our hotel, just trying to pass some time, asking if he needed anything, if we needed a place to go and if we needed anything. So if there was anything questionable about that hit, you know, that's not being coached by him. I think he's as upstanding as a coach that exists in this profession.
15: Okay. Let's see. I like the fact that you didn't do the big, you know, a lot of times places hire assistants. That's not your journey. Your journey's head coach, coach of the year. I like that. I think that's really smart. Your thing is, I'm not going to go to a bigger school and be the assistant guy. I want to go and be the guy. And I think that leadership at the Patriot League, the Northeast League, the Sun Belt League really has served you well. Because I think sometimes, you know, universities try to find the hot shot, big name program and the assistant. That's not what you did. You wanted to be the guy. It has really worked. I mean, be honest. We got a minute left. 5-0. I mean, come on, Bob. 5-0 is pretty good. Are you a little surprised? 5-0?
0: No, I'm not surprised. And here's why I'm not surprised, because I said it from the beginning, is that there's no self-limitations that we should put on ourselves. But we also shouldn't say we hope we just win a bowl or could get to a bowl game and preordain excuses as to why we're not going to be good. I think when you assemble the right people, talented people that are cut from the same cloth, that are, you know, chasing a certain mission and you provide an environment for them to do their job and be successful, anything is possible. And ultimately to me, I don't ever want them to think about, you know, self-limitations or what they can and cannot do. I want them to chase greatness every single day. And that's what we've done up to this point in time. So 5-0 does not surprise me. At the same point in time, I know the work that's left to do. And I know how hard this league is. And I know, you know, the challenge we have ahead of us.
15: This is great. Look at that schedule. I'm not going to put any heat on you. But there are some winnable games if you get quality quarterback play. The UCLA Bruins, 5-0. Bob Chesney comes from James Madison. So Cignetti left, went to Indiana. They hire this Bob Chesney guy. Let's see if he can coach. Well, what do you know? He goes 21-6, kicks butt, and is now 5-0 at UCLA. This is great, by the way, because this is a program that's always been. I love the fact that UCLA now has a chance to be really something. Really something, because this has always been, you know, John Wooden. It's always been the legendary basketball place. Good luck to you. We'll have you on again. And, man, it's just getting cooking. Hey, Bob, good luck to you.
0: Yeah, thanks so much for having me on. And as always, I appreciate all the support from our fans and our community. Go Bruins.
15: This is really interesting. Who knew the next Cignetti would come from Cignetti's place? Here's the reality. 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
7: It's Game 2 of the American League Championship Series tonight in St. Pete. Guardians on top of the Rays. One game to none in the best of seven matchup. It gets underway at 8 o'clock Eastern Time. Games 3 and 4 of the WNBA Finals have been moved to State Farm Arena, the home of the Atlanta Hawks. The Dreamin' Valkyries playing in the WNBA Finals, and to accommodate the move to the 17,000-seat arena, the league moved the Game 3 up a day earlier to Wednesday, October 21st. Game 4 would take place Saturday, October 24th at 1 o'clock Eastern Time. Hawks moving their home opener later on that night. The Rams have released kicker Harrison Nevis after he missed a kick and had a kick blocked in last night's overtime loss to the Bills. It was just 5 of 9 on field goals this season. Patriots running back Travion Henderson's going to miss multiple weeks because of a high ankle sprain. Patriots tackle Will Campbell also week to week because of a knee injury. I'm Dan Byer.
9: You want winners? He went 0 for 14 picking bowl games.
11: God bless football.
9: You want hot takes? He said Patrick Mahomes would be a disaster.
11: Really?
9: You want baseball news? He doesn't even know who Kyle Tucker is.
11: Oh, okay.
9: In his personal record book, Kevin Durant hasn't won a ring yet.
11: I'm just telling you that's what he's doing.
9: You're listening to the man who made falling upwards an art form.
11: It's crazy.
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14: Israel Gutierrez in studio with us today. Weekend's getting shorter.
16: I mean, technically it was a long weekend, right? Wasn't yesterday technically the worst holiday ever, by the way? Columbus Day?
14: I had no idea it was still a holiday, to be honest.
16: Such a waste of a holiday.
14: Yeah. I wasn't driving through school zones. I was like, what's going on?
16: I would rather work on Columbus Day. Yeah. That's how bad of a holiday it is.
14: Well, you could have come in yesterday.
16: Sorry, right? I was out of town.
14: We do have Matt Hasselbeck joining us and Brian Anderson, voice of the ALCS, in hour number two. And we had a great football game last night, but that's not where we're going to start today, because Izzy takes these long weekends and he still has Arch Manning and college football on his mind.
16: Yeah, I mean, I've got a lot of NFL on my mind. I've got a lot of college football on my mind, but I myself was playing in a flag football tournament, and these things, you know, this one in particular goes Friday, Saturday, and Sunday. So it's not like I have complete focus on what's happening in the sports world, but, you know, I went through Saturday and noticed some things about college football. Noticed my Gators are terrible all of a sudden ever since I started liking them.
14: Ever since they beat Mississippi.
16: I mean,
30: Izzy said they have a coach.
14: Yes, yeah. They're my candidate for the Lisman Trophy winner.
16: Well, we don't need to stay there. But it wasn't until Sunday where I looked and I saw the rankings and I was like, wait a second. Texas lost? Because that used to be a big deal. Like the number one team in the country losing in a rivalry game, but more importantly, losing to an unranked team. Yes. Like it would be plastered. It would be the first headline everywhere. And maybe I wasn't looking at the right places, at the right plastering, but I didn't really see it. It was like a 10th headline in my stack. And I was just like, man, it used to matter when the number one team lost, because it's like, wow, maybe they won't be playing for the championship anymore.
14: Right. But that's a product of the playoff, correct?
16: It is. It is.
14: The losses don't mean as much as they used to.
16: Yeah. It's like the games just happen and it's like, oh, well, maybe we'll get them next week. And it's like, no, that's an NFL thing. Right. I don't like that in college football. But it got me to thinking about Arch Manning again, right? Because then I read up on how they lost that game, and I was like, ooh, a couple of interceptions down the stretch, one of them being a pick six. Like, if he's an NFL quarterback, that's the type of stuff he just gets ripped for, you know, for the rest of the week up until you start the following week. And so, you know, you and I, we've had these conversations about, is Arch Manning good? Is it just, you know, a last name thing that has him as, you know, a potential franchise altering quarterback in some people's mind? And I'm starting to wonder if he's just not stuck with a bad offensive coordinator and bad head coach.
14: Hmm.
16: Because physically, Arch Manning looks the part. The throws, you know, when you see them leave his hand, regardless of which team catches the other end of it,
14: right.
16: They look like impressive throws.
14: When he has time to set and get that throw off, yes.
16: He doesn't seem to be super panicky in the pocket necessarily, and he's athletic enough, very athletic actually, when he gets out of the pocket and can do a lot of things. And I'm just like, if you put this guy with a Ben Johnson type, he would absolutely have a field day with him, and they would absolutely kill because he can make every throw. And even if you don't think he's going to be Peyton, Eli, or whomever in that family, because he's a member of that family, you know he's going to take it as serious as he possibly can.
14: Yes.
16: Right?
14: Yes.
16: And so it just makes me wonder if that's the case, because I look around the league and I'm just like, if you dropped Arch Manning in a Dolphins uniform today, he's way better than Malik Willis. Like, not just a little bit better,
14: right?
16: Way better than
14: no
16: Malik
14: doubt.
16: Willis.
14: Yes,
16: I think if you dropped him into a Denver Broncos uniform today,
14: wow.
16: He's better than Bo Nix.
14: Mm-hmm.
16: Bo Nix is terrible. He's absolutely terrible. Hot take, just terrible.
14: Right.
16: Like he sees ghosts in the pocket, doesn't make great throws. He's very much a game manager
14: yes.
16: at a college level.
14: Yes, he seems nervous to throw the football. I mean, to actually release the football, he does.
16: So it just makes me wonder if Arch Manning is just stuck in a bad situation, and that's why teams are saying, no, I see the raw talent. I see, or I can tell the dedication once he's going to get here, but, you know, maybe he doesn't look so good because he's got to do this and this and this under this coaching staff.
30: Izzy, when it comes to Arch Manning, it feels like there's two camps of people. One that's saying, like, Arch Manning could be this generational talent at the quarterback position once he gets to the NFL, and then there's the other half where saying, Arch Manning, he's a first-round name and probably like a fifth-round quarterback. I have two theories when it comes to Texas and Arch Manning.
14: Wow.
30: Because I do have some complaints with Arch Manning. Like, I don't think he throws with anticipation a lot. Like, he doesn't really throw receivers open. It's either the guy is open and he sees it, or he just eats it.
14: Right.
30: My two theories when it comes to this.
14: Couple of theories cutting it up.
30: First theory, Sark is just an idiot. Because
14: right.
30: Sark feels like he doesn't know how to use Arch Manning.
14: Yeah, right.
30: When you look at Arch Manning's best game, like I would go back to the Cheez-It Citrus Bowl last year against Michigan where...
16: You can just say Citrus Bowl.
30: He completes 60... I don't even think it's the Cheez-It Bowl anymore.
14: We love Cheez-Its.
30: Yeah.
14: Yes.
30: Arch completes 61% of his passes. He throws for 2 touchdowns, no interceptions. But more importantly in that game, he used his legs. He had 9 carries for 155 yards where you're watching him streak in the field and you're like, it's very rare for a quarterback that big to move that well. So that goes back to the two theories where either Sark is an idiot and he just keeps trying to force Arch to be this pocket passer like his Uncle Peyton, or the conspiracy here, the Mannings might have told Sark how to use Arch, and they don't want to put unnecessary hits on him by exposing him to being this running threat, which the running ability makes this Texas team a lot better. But if you're running Arch as much as Texas probably needs to, like that's a chance for Arch to get hurt before he's supposed to be this first round quarterback.
14: Is saying Sark's an idiot a theory?
16: No.
30: He might be an idiot. He might be an idiot.
16: Look, I have no doubt in my mind that, and we want to say the family, let's just say his dad, because, you know, you're giving the uncles too much credit here.
30: You don't think Peyton and Eli are pulling strings behind the scenes?
16: I mean, if they
14: the
16: need
14: wrong
16: to.
14: Ones.
16: But I think everybody knows who Coop is, and I think, you know, if you're listening to his dad, you know that he has the influence of his brothers. But no, what I do think is that, of course, they went to a school that said, hey, just so you know, we're not running some, you know, dual threat quarterback stuff, because not just am I worried about my son, my nephew, getting hurt, I'm worried about him not developing all the skills necessary to be the great NFL quarterback. And that is, hey, staying in the pocket, reading the defenses, and as you say, anticipating throws or throwing receivers open. But that to me speaks to poor offensive coordinating or poor coaching, because you can, especially at this level, this formative age that he is in, you can sort of convince him, hey, you need to anticipate this throw. Based on my offense, you'll see this guy getting open. You can just throw it a little bit ahead of him, whatever, anticipate the throw. he'll catch that ball. You'll be, quote unquote, throwing him open. Sometimes a guy at that age may not really get all that. You know what I'm saying? When he grows up and he's worried more about form, he's worried more about, you know, throwing the ball perfectly. He's worried more about his physical stature and just saying, hey, I can do anything on this field. And then you sort of teach the game to him. He's still in that, in those formative years. And it would be amazing if he had had a better coach who's not, you know, doesn't seem to be an idiot.
30: Mm-hmm. Stu, I don't think Sark is doing Arch any favors when it comes to play calling. And I definitely don't think he's doing any favors when it comes to what he says about Arch Manning in the media, where yesterday he comes out, Sark says, if you took the name off the back of his jersey and you said, here's Joe Smith playing quarterback right. at the University of Texas, mm-hmm. we'd be praising the guy.
14: I'm not certain. He's still the quarterback at Texas, yeah. you know?
16: I mean, we wouldn't be praising him after two fourth quarter interceptions, Sark.
14: Right, and Joe Smith would not be playing at Texas.
16: No, way too much. Joseph Smith? No, he'd be at BYU.
14: Wait, so this is a family project. I imagine it to be a family project. And don't you think the Mannings did the proper amount of research and said, hey, Arch, you're going to that coach, that school, because we want you coached by that guy?
16: Yeah, who is the Texas offensive coordinator anyway? I don't even know. I'm just talking smack about him.
14: Well, I'm talking about Sark. Yeah. Don't you think the Mannings did that as a family? Probably.
16: I mean, possibly. Look, I think they again, they think they went to the school where it seemed like Arch could flourish the most. If that means the head coach, if that means the offensive coordinator, if that means the conference, all those things probably come into play.
14: Right. You're not the only one confused. We're not the only people who are confused. I heard Mel Kiper today tell a story. He watches the Texas game. He has the big board up. He can move pieces around on the big board, right?
16: Right.
14: And he said there are throws that Arch makes, and he takes Arch, and he takes the name, and he puts it in his top 10. And then he throws bad picks and he takes him out of the top 10. He said he's all over the place with Arch. He doesn't know what to do.
16: Yeah, to me, and I think this sort of speaks to Taylor's points a little bit, it could be where he's just a guy that has so much responsibility in this offense that he feels like he has to do, you know, because they run sort of pro-style stuff, so he feels like he has to be the perfect quarterback right now. And it's just asking a lot of somebody of his age and somebody with his expectations. Like, he can't just be a guy who sort of learns from his mistakes. He's got to be perfect at the moment just because he's in college for probably a year longer than you would have wanted him to.
30: And Izzy, I know this is Arch's fourth year in the Texas program, and you'd expect him to be more up to speed at this point. But I also think it is worth reminding people, like, if you look at Arch's high school tape, he is playing like as low level competition as you could play. It's almost like that. Remember Zion Williamson's yes. high school tape, where the kids he's playing against are like 5'1" white kids, and Zion's like dunking all over them. That was kind of Arch Manning in high school.
16: You're like 5'6".
30: And now you're going to the SEC and asking him to go against some of the best defenses. Like, it's hard to play quarterback at this level.
16: That's so funny too, because I just happened to come across a graphic yesterday where I saw the high school rankings of Zion Williams' senior season, and he was second behind RJ Barrett. Like, give me, I don't care who the opponents are. The rim's the same height, right? That dude should have been way higher, right, than RJ Barrett, if there was something higher than number one.
14: 877-99 on Fox. We have the rest of this hour to take your phone calls, and then we're busy in hour number two with Matt Hasselbeck and Brian Anderson. 877-99 on Fox. Quick timeout. Before that, though, Taylor has a word from our friends over at FanDuel.
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2: It was week 5 in the NFL. The Jags took out the Eagles in a London thriller, while the Vikings put another dub in the win column. The Bengals had their way with the Dolphins, and the Commanders tied after an OT meltdown. It's week 6 in the NFL. 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
19: We'll continue with a lot of sunshine throughout the rest of this afternoon. A breezy southwest wind. Daytime highs today are top out around 92. Increasing clouds this evening and overnight tonight will bring in a chance for showers and storms after midnight. Lows drop down to around 70. Mostly cloudy, showers possible. 80 on Wednesday. Mostly cloudy to start Thursday. Showers and storms in the afternoon with highs around 76. I'm meteorologist J.C. Fultz.
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18: In Chicago, mum is the word right now as to who the Bears' starting quarterback will be on Sunday. Head coach Ben Johnson is not saying yay or nay whether Caleb Williams will play this weekend. He's missed the last three games with that hamstring strain. Johnson is also not saying if Williams doesn't play whether his quarterback would be Tyson Bagent or Case Keenum. Bagent has started the last two games, but he got benched in the second half against the Packers last Sunday. The Bears visit Atlanta this Sunday. Illinois will have a new quarterback at least for a while. while. Brett Bielema announced after the Michigan State game, Caden Hauser has something broken in his hand. The coach didn't rule the quarterback out for the rest of the season, but he did say he'll miss a considerable amount of time. Michael Clayton II did throw a couple of touchdown passes to help the Illini hold off Michigan State in overtime. Illinois is off until a week from Saturday when Oregon comes to Champaign. I'm RJ Crace.
3: Yeah, pass me a Baja.
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3: Mountain Dew Baja Blast. 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
4: 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And it's mine now.
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0: 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If you'd like to give us a call.
1: We might not answer, but you can call.
0: Yes, please call. I'll answer. I promise you. I think. We will talk some NFL here in just a second. But first, let's go to Sherman Oaks. Dan Beyer. Izzy missed him so much.
2: Yeah,
0: he has a
2: my man.
0: He has a sports update.
3: It's great to talk to you guys. I don't know what to make of the intro, but I'll just take it from here. Game two, ALC.
0: I figured Izzy missed you, and perhaps I read the room wrong. I don't know.
3: Izzy's got beef with me for whatever reason. Guardians up 1-0 on the Rays, 8 o'clock Eastern time tonight in game two of the ALCS. It's Parker Messick against Freddie Peralta. Looking ahead to the WNBA Finals, some accommodations have been made that will allow the Atlanta Dream to host games 3 and 4 at State Farm Arena. It's where they've played all their playoff games so far when they've hosted them. Dream and Valkyries made it to the finals, but to accommodate the move to the home of the Atlanta Hawks, which seats almost 17,000, game 3 was moved up a day. So game 2 at Golden State will be on Monday. Game 3 in Atlanta will be Wednesday, October 21st, and not Thursday, October 22nd. Game 4 will still take place Saturday, October 24th, but it will tip off at 1 o'clock Eastern time. Hawks have their home opener later that night. That won't start until 8:30 Eastern time. Rams lost in overtime last night to the Bills. Today, the Rams released kicker Harrison Mevis and signed kicker Blake Groupie off of the Saints practice squad. Mevis 0 for 2 on field goals last night, just 5 of 9 on attempts this season. Patriots running back Travion Henderson will miss multiple weeks because of a high ankle sprain. And the NFL Network also reports Patriots tackle Will Campbell is considered week to week with a knee injury. Panthers head coach Dave Canales said wide receiver Jalen Coker is on track to play week 6 against the Eagles. In hockey, Carolina Hurricanes captain Jordan Staal is going to miss a month or two because of a torn calf muscle. Stu, back to you.
0: Thank you, Dan. He did miss you. And I missed Izzy, because one of the things I love about Izzy is while Dan is doing that wonderful sports update, getting you updated on everything going on, he's staring at a television, he's pointing, and he's smiling, and the person he was pointing at was Christian Yelich.
4: Yeah. It just makes me feel good sometimes to know that even a former MLB MVP stays in the same hotel rooms we do. I know that lamp.
0: Yep.
4: I know those shades.
0: Yes.
4: I know that smoke alarm that used to make me nervous whenever people were trying to hotbox the bathroom. Like,
0: yep.
4: I know all that stuff, and yet so does Christian Yelich. Kind of makes me feel good.
0: Relatable. Yes.
5: Yeah. How good could a starting lineup of former Marlins be? Because Yelly's in there.
0: Oh, God.
5: Real Muto's in there. Giancarlo Stanton's in there.
0: You can make an all-time former Marlin lineup that's as good as any lineup in the history of baseball. Sheffield.
6: Luis Castillo,
0: Cabrera,
6: Derek Lee,
0: all of them.
6: Yeah.
5: Jazz Chisholm's not in that lineup.
6: No, he's not.
0: Well, not for you. No. Well, why would
5: not
0: you?
5: Not for anybody.
6: Not for anybody. No.
0: I mean, listen, he might be second team for the Marlins.
6: Yeah. No. He's all overhyped team.
5: Jazz Chisholm's family doesn't think Jazz Chisholm should be in that lineup.
0: Izzy, what'd you make here? By the way, 877-99 on Fox. Which coach in the NFL right now most deserves to be fired? 877-99 on Fox. What did you make of the Commanders-Giants ending?
4: Oh, my goodness.
0: It was glorious.
4: Have you ever had one of those situations where you're watching a game or whatever, and you're just yelling at nobody in particular?
0: Yelich.
4: Like, you're just yelliching at nobody in particular. Like, this is TMI, but I was in between bathroom use and shower.
0: Right.
4: Okay.
0: Yes.
4: I had just come back and I've got the phone, the game on my phone, naked. And, I'm watching and I'm just,
0: baby!
4: the fan in the bathroom is on, so nobody can hear me, whatever, even if I was yelling through the wall. And I'm just screaming. What are they doing? The time is just running out. And then when he snapped the ball there, I'm like, okay, surely

0: paid more than the assistant coaches. They should. They absolutely should. I'm not trying to take money out of people's pockets, but I'm telling you right now, assistant coaches are way too overpaid. Way too overpaid. But you have to, like, look, Stu, I play flag football all the time. Yeah. There are no clocks anywhere on the field.
1: Right.
0: And yet I still would never let a game come to an end
1: right.
0: without knowing the situation, time,
1: yes.
0: clock, and score and situation.
1: Yes.
0: And it's just like, how? How does that happen? It's utterly ridiculous. I think it's enough of a reason to just change the overtime rules, go to the college rules, get the clock. I don't know what happens, Stu. I think maybe they're overtired, which is what you say about toddlers, right?
1: Yes.
0: They're overtired and they're just like, they can't think properly when they get to overtime.
1: Right.
0: Or maybe it's all these rotating or changing rules every year in the NFL where just like, wait, what are the rules? Do we go to another overtime quarter? Does it just end as a tie? Just go to the college rules and just get rid of all that, because I feel like, I mean, not that they shouldn't be able to consider, hey, it's the time, it's dwindling down, you've got no more timeouts, mm-hmm. do something about it.
1: Right.
0: But if you just take one thing off their plate in overtime and you don't have to worry about my team has to settle for a tie, I would just go to the college.
1: So make it easier for the kid who's getting paid $20 million a
0: yeah.
1: year. Yes.
2: Izzy, the one thing that added to the confusion in the Commanders-Giants game was Jonathan Vilma on the call where there's inside 10 seconds left. And Jonathan Vilma is basically patting himself on the back. He's like, yeah, I knew the Commanders weren't throwing the ball. And everybody's looking around like, you could give the Commanders another 10, 15 seconds.
1: Yes.
2: They're still not going to be able get this spike off. And it's like, hey, Vilma, please recognize the situation that we're in right now. There was no sense of urgency from anybody there.
1: In fairness to Vilma, everyone was confused.
0: No, I wasn't.
2: Nobody was confused.
0: I was screaming in my bathroom, naked, saying, what is
1: happening? Baby!
0: That's what made me wonder if I thought I was going crazy, because I was like, how are the announcers not saying something here?
1: Right.
0: How, buddy, Vilma, say something. You're the one who's got to have the insight. And then that's what makes me think, it's like, man, these coaches, how do they get paid so much money? There are clocks everywhere in that stadium. You gotta know the situation.
1: The biggest indictment of Jaden Daniels in that game is Jameis Winston was sitting on the sideline saying, hey, I know what to do. Of all the people, of all the quarterbacks, Jameis Winston would not have messed that up. I put it on Jaden Daniels. I don't put it on Dan Quinn. Like, Izzy,
0: how?
1: Because in basketball, you have coaches on the floor, right? Your point guard is a coach on the floor. You should know situational things, right?
0: Yeah.
1: Jaden Daniels is the point guard on the field for the Commanders.
0: Right.
1: He took that team to an NFC Championship game. He's played enough football. He should know better. Jaden Daniels should know better. I don't care if the coaches aren't saying a thing to him.
0: But if, okay, so who has access to the comms inside of the quarterback's head? Because before that play, either the head coach or the offensive coordinator has to say, hey, you have to get rid of this football either on the sideline so we can get out of bounds or an incomplete pass because we were already in field goal. Like, you can't just let that happen. There are way too many people getting paid 7 or 8 figures to allow that to happen. It's completely fireable. Like, I do not put that on Jaden Daniels himself. He's got to worry about so many things. He's got to worry about, I would say, more than anybody else on that field.
1: Right.
0: You've got to think about the play. You got to know where your receivers are going. You got to know the clock. You got to know this. You got to know that. The coaches, like, a head coach has an offensive coordinator. He has a defensive coordinator, an offensive play caller, a defensive play caller. He has a dude to tell him to step back. Just get off the field. How do you not, like, what else is left for the head coach to do other than know the dang time and tell your quarterback what the situation should be?
2: Izzy, this was my exact point with Dan Quinn, where the first and 10 run, that play is over at 52 seconds.
0: Mm-hmm.
2: And they're going up to the line. There's no sense of urgency for anybody. The in-helmet communication cuts off at 15 seconds on the play clock. So when it hits 15 seconds on the play clock, you're already at like 25, 26 seconds in the game clock, where it's like somebody in that moment should just be saying, hey, whatever plan we had, just spike the ball. Let's figure it out on 2nd and 8. Because again, best case scenario, you complete a short pass for 5 yards.
1: Right.
2: And then what? You're either hoping he got out of bounds or you're still in that same situation of being in no man's land with his clock.
0: Taylor, even when the comms cut off, if I'm Dan Quinn, if that message hadn't gotten across, I would just be going like this on the sideline.
1: Anything
0: you
1: have to do.
0: And then just telling him to fight, like acting like a crazy person.
1: Yes.
0: But even if you don't do it, everybody else in the world says, oh, okay, Dan Quinn knew what was going on.
1: Yes.
0: He tried to get that message across.
1: I'd run out to the huddle. I don't care if I get flagged. Who cares? It's better than what happened.
2: Then you have the 10-second runoff. And you're starting to worry about that.
1: Right, well, that was the problem. Too much time.

0: time ran off the clock.
1: There's no reason for the first down play to end with 52 seconds.
0: Yes.
1: And Jaden Daniels snaps the ball at 12 seconds on a running clock.
0: Yes, it's crazy. I can't believe we're still talking about a game that's really relatively meaningless in the grand scheme of the NFL.
2: How maddening it was.
0: Right.
2: And the situation was either Jaden thought there was a timeout, which made me wonder. I was asking myself, hey, are the graphics wrong?
0: Yes.
2: Because I would first blame a director of the broadcast to have those graphics incorrect than I would for Jaden Daniels, who's played football his whole life. Not necessarily NFL overtime rules. Or
0: right.
2: He thought, yeah, we're just going to go into another quarter and finish it from there.
0: Dan Beyer has some thoughts out in Sherman Oaks. What do you have, Dan?
3: Yeah, just to pile on to the Commanders here, there was a scenario if the receivers didn't run downfield where maybe they could have spiked it with 3 seconds left. But that then tells me that a play was called. Like, to Taylor's point, if you're in Jaden Daniels' ear, you would just be like, just spike it, just spike it, just spike it. But they ran a play that had the receivers running downfield. If they were to just spike it in that situation, no one would have ran downfield. They would have actually had time, if he was trying to kill some time, to line up and spike it again. So to me, it goes on the head on the coaching staff, David Blau, and ultimately Dan Quinn.
0: All right.
1: Dan, there's also a scenario there where Jaden Daniels drops back with 10 seconds left, and you get a holding penalty, and now the clock, it's a 10-second penalty, and you don't even have a chance to run the field goal.
3: Like, sure.
1: There was no good scenario for the Commanders to snap that ball there.
0: I do love the idea that everyone thinks if they were in that same position, people who don't play football for a living, that they'd be able to figure it out and pull it off.
1: Because we're not idiots!
2: So how about this, dude? Rather than make it easier on them, make it tougher. Take the clocks out of the arena. Take the clocks out of the stadium. Make just the head ref keep the time, and you will have a head coach obsessed with, hey, how much time's left? Hey, how much time's left? Hey, how much time's left? And then they have, you know, can figure it out from there, as opposed to just, it's so easy, just look up at the clock. Oh, okay, maybe we should spike this ball. But it's apparently too easy. We should make it harder for them.
3: 2 weeks prior.
2: Nick Sirianni?
0: Hold on, we will. Dan has
3: some.
0: We have more
3: prior,
0: thoughts from Dan Beyer here.
3: Yeah, I was just going to say, remember the Cowboys and Ravens? Like, Dak actually had a touchdown pass to George Pickens. Wide open, but he thought, I have to just throw this away and airmail it before they ended up kicking the field goal. So, like, the Cowboys are on the exact opposite end of the spectrum, as they knew exactly what they needed to do. They just didn't run enough time off and then botched the whole kickoff, just like the Eagles situation we're all talking about. But, like, even the Cowboys, like, realized in that situation that we can't run a play here, and Dak actually missed the touchdown because he knew he had to throw it away. And this is, like, the exact opposite of it.
0: Dan, we haven't asked you yet. As a big Seahawk fan, and Matt Hasselbeck to join us at 4 o'clock. How'd you feel about that game against San Francisco? Because it was the fourth of five games of the year in the NFL. That was the game of the year until last night's game. How'd you feel as a Seahawks fan?
3: Absolutely atrocious to lose that game with four turnovers, including one at the end of the half where you fumble in your own end zone, when all you have to do is basically take three knees, have the 49ers use all their timeouts. You could still punt it away. Like, they had to kill 18 seconds, and they decided to run a play, and it gave the Niners free points at the end of the first half. Darnold's interceptions, threw interceptions on the first pass of each half. That must be an NFL record. The first pass of the game, and then his first pass that he threw in the second half was also picked off. The old Sam Darnold is back. So, yeah, it's not good.
0: The old Sam Darnold is back. He just won you a Super Bowl, for crying out loud.
3: I know. But that was the new Sam Darnold. This is the old one.
0: Yeah, the Jets Sam Darnold is what you're saying. Yes.
2: He's back, baby.
0: That was a first down, though, for Cooper Kupp, right? I mean.
3: Yeah, it was close. It was. JSN should have had the catch previously. There's a lot going on.
0: There is a lot going on. Let's go to our Fred, who's in West Virginia today. Fred, go ahead. You're on Fox Sports Radio.
4: Hey, so Washington, this is the situation with Washington, the clock mismanagement. The coaching staff was actually using the network's clock, and that was where the confusion was.
0: Too many clocks.
3: I think that's a joke to the Michigan, right?
0: Yes.
3: Mm-hmm.
0: Thank you, Fred. Why are you giving him a round of applause?
2: Well, you know, credit to him. He stayed on hold to tell that joke.
0: We'll fire Nick Sirianni in a second. Let's go to Nathan, who's in North Carolina today. Nathan, go ahead. You are on Fox Sports Radio.
5: Nathan, formerly of Lancaster, California, and I need some tips because now I'm on the East Coast. And these primetime games are killing me. Like, I'm just dying for somebody to go up two scores in the fourth quarter so I can go to bed. How do you guys do it?
0: I don't know.
2: Well, see, I was thinking about this earlier because it's just like, what, do you guys just get up, like, get up out of bed and turn on the NFL? You don't have to wait till 1 o'clock, right? But yesterday is a different example. Like, if you're, or this week, next week, if you're watching one of those overseas games and you're starting at 9:30 a.m. Eastern time.
0: Yep, 6:30 out west.
2: You've got to go a straight, what's that, 16 straight hours of watching football?
0: Yes.
2: I can't do it. I'm with you, Nathan.
0: I mean, I have watched football out on the West Coast. Dan is out on the West Coast. I mean, it's, so it starts at 10 and then 1, and then your 8 o'clock game is starting at 5.
2: Yeah.
0: You're done with football by, you know, 8, 8:30 at night. I liked it. I thought it was fantastic.
2: It's the best math you've ever done.
0: The only math I've ever done. Dan, do you enjoy that? Like, would you be good on the East Coast with games starting at 1, 4, and 8:30?
3: No, not at all. I've been out there a few times when it's been that way. And just the lead up to, like, have to wait till the afternoon for the game start is so foreign. And I grew up as a central time zone guy, but there's a big difference between noon and one, because noon's just the start of the afternoon. It still feels like morning. And then when you're going to bed at 11:30 and the game's still going on the East Coast. Yeah, that's tough.
0: Rough. And then you have a game like you had last night. You're all jacked up after the game. I mean, well, energized.
3: Sunday Night Football, like in the first couple of weeks here, there's like still a little bit of daylight for us. Now, like, not that you can do anything, but it's not like that it's completely dark, which is nice.
0: Yeah.
1: So this might be because I'm 32, but there's only like, what, 7, 8 months of football all year where it's like, I just have to suck it up for 8 months of the year. So what if I'm going to feel dead inside in the morning? I'm staying up and watching every snap.
2: Yeah, that's almost all of the months. What are you talking about?
1: I feel dead inside 8 months of the year.
0: There's only 12 of them.
3: What's more difficult? That's the better question. Staying up late for the games or waking up early to watch Jags Eagles in London?
0: So the one thing, well, that's right, 6:30, but it was worth it. I would have been okay if the game before that, the London game 2 weeks ago, was on at 6:30 Eastern time, because I didn't want to watch it. I don't know. Like 10 o'clock, when I start watching football at 10 o'clock, it feels weird.
2: Yeah,
0: you
2: there
0: know?
2: Needs to be a buildup. You can't just start your day with dessert right away. Like, there needs to be a time. It's like, man, is it, even that little gap between the end of the London game and the beginning of the 1 o'clock window, like, it's necessary. You need that. You can't just have candy all the time.
0: The 10 to 1 period is a very important part of my Sunday. I get all the chores out of the way. I get my bets in. I get the fantasy lineup set up. I get myself some lunch. It's important. And when you start at 10, you take all that away. You got to wake up at like 5.
2: Right. You go to the supermarket and you want to see dudes in jerseys buying ice.
0: Yes.
2: Like at 11 a.m. Yeah. That's how you know, hey, we're getting close to football.
0: Yes. Taylor, get back to me and Izzy in 20 years. I mean, we'll get back
1: if
0: to
1: I
0: Izzy.
1: Make it, yeah.
0: Well, if I make it, just tell Izzy and he'll relay it to me when he gets there.
2: Yeah.
0: 877-99 on Fox. That is 877-99 on Fox. One more call here before we fire Nick Sirianni. Let's go to Paulie, who's in Ohio today. Go ahead, Paul.
6: Yeah, I wanted you guys to watch the last 20 seconds of that Redskins-Giants game and watch number 98 in blue kick the ball, push people around, knock Jaden Daniels over. The ref sets the ball and he kicks it again. It's hilarious.
0: He's killing time. But Jaden's not in any sort of rush to get up or call timeout.
2: That player more aware of the time and situation than Dan Quinn. He actually knows what he's doing. Kudos to that player.
3: While he's kicking the ball, the Commanders receivers are still running back to the line of scrimmage, by the way. So they're not even onside.
0: We all like to think we could do it.
2: I know. You know what?
1: I know I could.
2: I know I could. I challenge any NFL or NBA team to hire me as an assistant coach right now.
1: Izzy, this is the exact
2: situation.
1: This is the exact problem. The people like Stu Gotz are like, oh, they're an NFL coach. They get paid millions. They know what they're doing. They don't know what they're doing.
0: I'm not saying the coach. I don't blame the coach. I blame Jaden Daniels. If you were Jaden Daniels, you would know what to do in that spot? You sure?
1: Yes.
2: What are you paying the coach for then? Why does this guy get so much fame and so much money if he can't even keep an eye on the clock and know the rules?
0: Yeah,
2: it's ridiculous. Speaking of which, Nick Sirianni.
0: Please.
2: I marvel all the time at how perfect these kickers are. How, like, they can, every single kickoff, they're like, oh, you want the ball at the one? Done. get the ball at the one, guy tries to run it back.
0: Yeah, except the Rams kicker.
2: Well, so not only did Nick Sirianni choose not to tell his kicker, hey, kick it through the end zone. We don't want a kickoff return of any significance here. Yes. Kick it through the end zone. We'll deal with, what's that, a 65-yard Hail Mary? I don't even remember the kickoff rules necessarily, but I think they get it at the 30, 35.
0: If they 35. Kick it through the end zone, you're saying.
2: 35. Yeah. So, right. Yeah, what's that, 65-yard Hail Mary? I would take my chances with that. And, frankly, even the fans of that team would say, hey, if we have to lose to a Hail Mary of that length, fine. We're one of those people. We can complain. But the idea that you don't tell your kicker to, and then this kicker who apparently was just feeling so good about his field goal from earlier.
0: Yes.
2: That he kicks it 10 yards, like 10 yards short of the end zone, right? That ball was at about the 10.
0: Yes.
2: And so it's just like, you eliminate that as a possibility if Nick Sirianni, you're just yelling in kicker, hey, kick it through the end zone. I'm so done with Nick Sirianni. Like, I know they won a Super Bowl, I know all, but there's probably more than a dozen coaches who never coached a day in their life who would actually do better than Nick Sirianni has. Could probably even win a Super Bowl than instead of Nick Sirianni.
0: All right, but he won one, and he's been to two.
2: I know, yes. And I'm saying anybody could have done it.
3: What if I told you Nick Sirianni's Eagles had the football with 25 seconds left on a first down, and the other team had one timeout, and they did not run the clock all the way down? Because that's what happened in London. They threw an incomplete pass. Mekhi Lemon then went out of bounds on second down, and the Jaguars used their timeout on third down. They couldn't even run the clock down from 25 seconds left with a first down and Jacksonville having one timeout.
0: Yeah, football makes people crazy.
2: Can you imagine what that team could do with a head coach and a quarterback? Man, they'd be good.
0: 877-99 on Fox. Quick timeout, but first Taylor has a word from Weeble.
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16: There needs to be clock management seminars, I think, for NFL head coaches. I really believe that. Because I'm trying to figure this out with what was happening with the Commanders. Now, clock management, also understanding if you have a timeout. I just can't imagine that Jaden Daniels somehow went into that huddle and didn't know that he didn't have a timeout. That's the only thing I'm telling him. And it looked like a broken play. Because Jaden Daniels kind of went and then realized maybe there's supposed to be a running back. Even then, it's still wrong. Clock it. Don't give me this, well, you don't want to leave any time on the clock. Stop with that. Win the damn game. Or at least take the lead. And then if you want to kick it, you want to squib it, you want to kick it into the end zone, whatever your, you know, reasoning is, your logic is. But just like with the Eagles and Jacksonville, I still believe in kicking it, but not kicking it into the end zone, out of the end zone. Make them kind of have a makeshift return on. If you kick it in the end zone, they'll have a play for that. If you squib it, maybe they take all the time, you know, left on the clock.
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16: 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If I squib it, you know, chances are you're not going to be able to get the blocking you want or whatever design you're going to have.
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0: We will get into last night's game in about 15 minutes with Matt Hasselbeck. He'll join us at 4 o'clock. Football is driving people crazy. Taylor's walking around like a madman. I don't know if you've noticed this, Izzy. He wants to talk about disrespected traffic signs. I've never even thought about a traffic sign and it being disrespected.
2: I've never been offended by a traffic sign.
0: So what are we discussing here, Taylor? The traffic sign that you pay the least amount of attention to? I mean,
1: it's the most disrespected sign in America.
0: Okay.
1: Oh, wow. Like, traffic signs, any kind of sign, it's the most disrespected one.
0: What's the most respected? The stop sign?
1: The stop sign,
2: yeah.
1: I think.
2: Yeah.
0: Is it?
2: I don't know how many people come to a full stop.
0: You really thought about that.
2: That's a slow down.
1: Stop
2: guy.
1: Is more respected than yield.
0: Well, no, the yield sign I do not respect at all.
1: Correct.
2: Is that the sign then, Taylor?
1: No,
2: the yield
1: no,
2: sign?
1: No, no, oh, no, okay. No, no.
0: I had a full conversation, I know this is odd, about the yield sign with Adam Gase.
1: Really?
0: Yes.
1: How long was that conversation?
0: Well, whether you come to a full stop, it was long. He had time on his hands. It was after he was fired and let go by the Jets. We were on a golf course. Do you come to a full stop at a yield? Or do you just slow down at the yield?
2: No, you just slow down.
0: I blow through it if I don't see anything.
2: Right, yeah, yes. Of course.
0: Yes.
1: So, Izzy, this is something we've talked about before at iHeart. because we share a building with a school, we are now having to walk further and further away because all the close parking spots are being taken up. Yep. And I'm looking at some of the signs when we're walking in, and that's what made me think of the most disrespected sign in America. The low emission vehicle parking only. Nobody cares what qualifies. I've never seen anybody even slightly enforce it. It's not a parking restriction. It just feels like a parking suggestion.
2: Yeah, right? I have no idea how much my car emits. I don't know what kind of emissions it has. I'm going to park here. You know what I'll put up there with it? Is the compact car only sign.
1: Yes.
2: You know how many SUVs I've parked in a compact car? No, I'm sorry. If the width is fine, then I'm parking there.
0: I parked my Jeep in one of those spots today.
1: Izzy, I am walking up to the entrance here, and I'm looking at the low emission vehicle parking only sign. There's a Ford F-150 pickup truck. I know for a fact that's not low diesel. Emission. Where, think about it, a handicap parking, people respect that.
2: Way too much.
1: The fire lane, people are going to think twice.
2: Yeah.
1: You could park the 18-wheeler in a low emission sign, and nobody is going to bat an eye at it.
2: Yeah. In the same vein as I've never met somebody who's won the lottery or one of those 50-50 raffles, I've never heard of somebody getting a ticket for parking in a handicapped space. Even though it says, you know, very intimidating, like $250 or $500 fine.
0: Right.
2: I've never met somebody who do that. So either people have way too much respect for that, or they don't really give out those tickets.
0: I have the proper amount of respect for that. How do you feel about people who borrow a handicapped thing, you know, the thing you have?
2: I'm so jealous.
0: Aren't handicapped, and they use it to park in the handicapped spots.
2: Yeah, no, I'm jealous of them. I don't know how they have access to that, but I would love that. And I'm sorry for those who, you know, need the parking spot, but, you know, I kind of need it.
0: Oh, I've done it.
1: Yeah, I've done it. And the excuse I always have, Izzy, because when I use it, I very rarely use it. I only use it in, like, a pinch, and I feel so ashamed every time I use it. But if we're being honest here, when I do use it, I like concoct like a theory in my head of like what I would say if somebody pressed me.
0: No, I limp. I mean,
1: I always say, Stu, that I'm going to pick somebody up inside. Like if I use it as at the mall, I'm just saying, oh, I'm going in. And then at that point, I think I'm just going to like see three movies and just killing like 8 hours until that person leaves me alone.
2: Speaking of signs, can we get like a push-pull sign on this one door here? Because I swear to God, I get it wrong every single time, and I'm embarrassed.
0: Well, there are signs on the door, and I still get it wrong.
2: Are they?
0: Yes.
1: But no.
2: Not on this door that I'm talking about.
1: To Izzy's point, it feels like somebody is switching if it's a push or a pull door every time.
0: Yeah, you're right. I mean, I've done it. Even with, I've seen the sign and still gone the opposite way.
2: I get it wrong every single time.
0: How was your flag football weekend, Is?
2: Oh, man. You know what was interesting about it? So, normally, I obviously play for, not obviously, I play for a South Florida team, right? I usually captain a team or whatever, but we didn't take a team to this particular tournament that I wanted to play on, and so I played as a free agent for my buddy's team in L.A.
0: Wow.
2: So it was, like, very freeing to see, like, wow, I don't have to run this defense. I just be told what to do, and I can do it, and it was a lot of fun. We lost in the semis. I had a little bit of a if this was my team situation, because we're at the 1.5 yard line ready to punch it in for a tie ball game, assuming we get the extra point.
0: And someone Dan Quinn'd you?
2: I would have just yelled. I would have called the timeout because you can't take timeouts into overtime
0: and
2: just told the quarterback, hey, run the ball in, because you get one quarterback running. Just run the ball in.
0: Yes.
2: Keep things easy, nice and easy. What does he do? Threw a ball to the edge and got picked off.
0: Mm-hmm.
2: Like I was already in my head saying, hey, should we go for one? Should we go for two and the win? And it's just like, oh no. He didn't run it in.
0: Yes.
2: How do you not run it in?
0: So, Taylor, it's cathartic. It's freeing right up until the point where the coach is calling in the wrong play, and then Izzy wants to take over and be the head coach.
2: Yeah, well, I think the reason I felt like it was so freeing is because, like, I think I played pretty dang well. I got an interception. I got a couple of sacks. I got a little doggy here.
0: You're a prize free agent.
2: Maybe I should just be a free agent.
0: No.
2: Any team around the country can play me.
0: No, because when it gets to the serious parts of the game, you want to be the guy making the call.
2: Yeah, no, you're right. I should be. I should be.
0: Did you make any sort of suggestion or anything?
2: I mean, no. I should have just yelled to run it, but I didn't want to insult the game.
0: All right, Matt Hasselbeck will join us next to talk about last night's
2: Open
0: game.
2: Open up. We are
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7: 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Spartans coming off an overtime loss to Illinois. 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Chicago Bears on Sunday laying 3 points at the Atlanta Falcons. 47.5 the total. Michael Penix Jr. missed the final series of the Falcons' overtime loss to the Ravens. His status up in the air for the matchup with Chicago. 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Mike Sennett, Fox Sports 1050 AM, Decatur.
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15: here's what you need to know.
8: The Los Angeles Rams have parted ways with kicker Harrison Meavis after he missed a kick and had a kick blocked in last night's overtime loss to the Buffalo Bills. Rams signed kicker Blake Groupie off of the Saints practice squad to replace Meavis, who was 5 of 9 on field goal attempts this season. Patriots running back Travion Henderson is going to miss multiple weeks of action because of a high ankle sprain. The injury won't require surgery. NFL Network says Patriots tackle Will Campbell is considered week to week with a knee injury. ESPN reports Celtics guard Peyton Pritchard has agreed to a 2-year extension worth more than $44 million. Changes to the WNBA finals schedule will allow the Atlanta Dream to host games 3 and 4 against the Valkyries at State Farm Arena, home of the Atlanta Hawks, which seats more than 17,000 fans. Game 2 of the ALCS tonight, Guardians and Rays, 8 o'clock Eastern Time. Guards up 1-0 in the best of 7 series. I'm Dan Beyer.
15: Portions of the show are recorded. You want winners? He went 0 for 14 picking bowl games.
0: God bless football.
15: You want hot takes? He said Patrick Mahomes would be a disaster.
0: Really?
15: You want baseball news? He doesn't even know who Kyle Tucker is.
0: Oh, okay.
15: In his personal record book, Kevin Durant hasn't won a ring yet.
0: I'm just telling you that's what he's doing.
15: You're listening to the man who made falling upwards an art form.
0: It's crazy.
15: This is Stu Gotts and Company, live.
9: Job, hauling items for the mob.
0: Excited to have our friend Matt Hasselbeck on the show. He's doing some great work, team impact and some CTE study. We will talk about that with him in just a few minutes. But we were just having an argument, Matt, and so we have to start here. Do you like a frumpy kicker?
2: Like strong, you mean?
0: Like the kicker for the Rams.
2: I'll just tell you. Like, I was a holder for most of my career because I started with the Green Bay Packers, and they had this guy named Brett Favre, who was the starting quarterback. And so my only way on the field was as Ryan Longwell's holder, you know, and to get fake field goals. And my first 2 touchdown passes in the NFL came on fake field goals. That was my only way in. So I pay attention to this part of the game. And the Raiders drafted very high Sebastian Janikowski.
0: Yes.
2: While I was playing. And I'll just tell you, that dude was the envy of a lot of the other kickers. Like, a lot of the other kickers were former soccer players, and they played midfield or, like, whatever, striker. And they see this dude come out there, this big Polish dude who, like, probably drank vodka instead of Gatorade. You know, like, they were just like, this dude's leg, I can't compete with it, you know? So I don't know. I'm not like opposed to it,
0: right?
2: You know, but he had a leg, man. He did.
0: Yeah. Well, it's fine when you have a leg, but Nevis doesn't, and that's the problem. I mean, he's 50%.
2: Well, that one got blocked.
0: Dude. Yes, not, I know. I mean, I know.
2: You know, was it going in? That's a whole nother question.
0: Well, Taylor, our executive producer here, swears that if it wasn't blocked, it wasn't going in anyway.
1: That was shanked, yeah, Matt.
2: Yeah, that's a possibility. Well, listen, I think, you know, I lived in Boston for a while. There's a generation of great high school quarterbacks coming out of Massachusetts, New England. I think kind of like the Tom Brady effect.
0: Yep.
2: I think there's probably a Pat McAfee effect where these college kids are trying to win like a $1.2 million every weekend.
0: Yes.
2: There's some dudes that can kick.
0: Yes.
2: That are just chilling, probably playing hacky sack in between econ and philosophy. You know, like, it's, I don't know. Like, didn't Mike Leach find a kicker that way once upon a time?
0: Yes. Yes.
2: So I know Australia's got it on lockdown for punters right now, but, like, I don't know. Maybe there's, like, this next generation of kickers is coming here in America.
0: I'll get off it in a second, but Longwell is a guy. He's built in a way that would give me confidence. He's the kind of kicker I want. He looked athletic. That's all I'm saying. I mean,
2: golfer. Like, a lot of those guys look like golfers. Like PGA Tour or kicker punter, you're not sure.
0: Yes.
2: Yeah. No, I mean, I don't know. It's harder than it looks. I'll tell you that. It's definitely harder than it looks. The other thing is, when you're a kicker, you're swinging at air. Like, you're swinging, you're looking at the spot, and then all of a sudden the ball's there, and then it might be spinning. There's a lot that goes into that thing. So, yeah, I can remember one time Ryan Longwell got a field goal blocked, and it was low, and I felt like I was pushing. I don't have a ball on me right now, but I felt like I was pushing down on the ball too hard.
0: Right.
2: And it all, like, almost like I sabotaged it. It was like really bad weather and whatever, Green Bay, and I was pushing down too hard. And he was like, man, I can't figure out why that ball didn't get up in the air. And I'm like,
3: I might have an idea. I'm not going to bring it up right now.
4: He knew. He just wanted you to admit it.
0: Yes.
3: Maybe he's like wicked nice, you know, but like, you know, it's just one finger on top of the ball. Like, is it really going to make that much of a difference? And, you know, whoops, my bad.
1: Matt, as somebody who got their break in the NFL as a holder, could you make the argument that the Jaguars holder should be the MVP right now in MVP conversation?
0: Yes.
3: That was huge. That was huge. And if you're not sure what people are talking about, their snapper gets hurt and, you know, their backup snapper's in there, which is like craziness. Like that's like throwing with your other hand, like having that guy out there. That was great. That was great. And I think, you know, to that guy's credit too, to the new long snapper. And isn't there a crazy thing right now where like they need a new long snapper, but they're staying in London? Is this true?
0: Yes.
3: But they got to sign a new long snapper who happens to have a current passport. Like it's a whole. You better be ready for like everything, like literally. Yeah, that's pretty good.
0: Yep.
3: But I started holding my sophomore year in high school. That was my way to get on the field as a sophomore. And then I had a bad snap like that, a fire call through a 2-point conversion and got a sticker on my helmet.
0: Right.
3: Like my high school did like the Ohio State, like, you know, stickers.
0: Yes.
3: And, all the cool kids had a sticker and I had no stickers, you know, a sophomore.
0: Oh, I'm sorry.
3: So I got one sticker that year from a bad snap.
0: Right.
3: And I fire call and threw a 2-point conversion. So that my first play in the NFL was against Notre Dame on a fake field goal as a fake holder on a play called Leprechaun. When I got to the Packers, Sean Landetta was the punter and he's like, I'm not going to hold. I've been punting so long. I don't want to hold. And then Doug Peterson left. He was the holder. And then I was like, oh, this is my ticket on the field. So
0: yes,
3: special teams, man, the more you can do.
0: I know you had no stickers, but I feel like you had the last laugh. Is that fair? I mean, just as opposed to everyone else on that team. You made it to the NFL, yeah. Matt. I mean,
3: now, you know, ironically, the guy who was the snapper on that where I got the fire call, he played in the NFL also. Greg Camella, he was Tiki Barber's fullback.
0: Damn.
3: He ended up going to Stanford. So, and then like Harvard Business School. Maybe he got the last laugh. I don't know. But
0: I'm wondering.
3: I got to tell you one other story.
0: Yeah, real quick. Please.
3: Sorry to hijack.
0: No. We love it. Are you kidding me? I'll talk kickers all day and holders.
3: We're playing a team down in New York. I want to say it was like Chaminade or one of those schools. Like we're playing a team down there and I think it was them. And our snapper was our running back, 34, Greg Camello. So he snaps the ball, bad snap, scramble, fire drill. I'm looking for the tight end. I'm looking for the other wing. No one's there. I see him standing right there in the middle, like no one's covering him because he was the snapper. And I throw him the ball and the refs are oblivious. And they're like, yeah, 2 points. They gave us a 2-point conversion. I just scrambled and I literally threw it to the snapper, but he was wearing 34. So they're just like, yeah. Feels right. That's the running back normally. Don't tell anybody. Statute of limitations. I feel like we're good now, probably.
0: They assumed he was good just based on the number?
3: It was a lot. It was like left, right, found a guy in the middle. Like, yeah, all right, sure.
0: It's a heady play by you, Hasselbeck. I mean, it really is.
3: Truthfully, it was just desperate times, call for desperate measures, but it worked out.
0: Matt, I'm wondering.
3: I feel like officiating's never worked out in my favor since that time, so maybe it was sort of my fault. For not like
0: karma.
3: Ah, sorry, guys. He was a snapper. Probably should have raised my hand.
0: Yes.
3: That's illegal.
0: That's so good. I'm wondering, as a former quarterback in the NFL, do you watch Josh Allen and Marvel the way we do when we're watching Josh Allen?
3: You know, it's funny. When I watch him, I'm actually like yelling at the TV, like, come on, Josh, you're better than that. That was sloppy.
0: Right.
3: Or that was dangerous. Like he misses some dude sometimes and you're like, come on, I know you can make that throw. And it looks like he's saying the same thing to himself. He'll be like, oh my gosh, he was open. I had him. I know I can make that throw. Then there's other times where he's scrambling. Like end of the game, your team just fumbled overtime and he's running with one hand on the ball. And I'm like, bro, protect the ball. But he makes it look easy. He does things that I could never do. He's really incredible. He makes the hard things look super simple.
0: Yeah.
1: Matt, when Drake May plays the way he did in the second half against Buffalo and this past week against the Raiders, are the Patriots in the conversation for best team in football?
3: No, they're not. They're improving. They're getting better. They're no longer falling off the cliff, but no, they're certainly not. That's You know, I know Sully, Fitzy, and Murph up in New England think they are, but no, they're not. I'm happy that Drake got back on track. I'm a huge fan of his. I think he's awesome. He was trying to do too much. He was getting frustrated. He wasn't letting the kicker kick. He wasn't letting their punter punt. And he was kind of giving these like throw it up for grab type situations. He ran into a little bit of that at North Carolina at times, where he put the cape on and quite honestly, like, did what Josh Allen did early in his career. You know, and that's not going to help you hoist a Lombardi. That's not it. Like, you're going to need to be special. You're going to need to be like above the X's and O's a lot. But these like no quarterback room that I have ever been in. I played a long time. No one has ever said 50-50 ball. Like, that is a defensive term or a TV term. It's like not a thing.
0: Right.
3: Like, you throw a 50-50 ball in an NFL quarterback room. That's a minus. That's like a no. That's a D plus.
0: Right.
3: So that's what he was doing.
0: Right.
3: He was in a sense throwing it up. Hope something good happens.
0: Yes.
3: And I think he learned the hard way, and he's back on track. So they're a good team, but I think that's reserved for like San Fran, Minnesota, Kansas City, probably Buffalo. I would say those are kind of the top teams right now.
0: Throwing it up for grabs is not something we discuss in a quarterback room. I mean,
3: no, that's what you do at recess in middle school. It's called 500 or flyers up.
0: Right.
3: You know,
0: yes.
3: That's, you know, or DB drills.
0: Yes.
3: Like, I was a ball boy for the Patriots growing up. And at first I was working with the quarterbacks, but then all I was doing was catching balls. And so I was like, all right, well, I'd rather throw. So can I work with the wide receivers and tight ends? And that was kind of fun. Well, then they throw me over with the DBs sometimes. And that was brutal. It's like, just throw it up. You know, just throw it up high.
0: Yes.
3: You know, just throw it up. And like, there's no precision to that. Like, none. It's it's kind of stupid. It feels like you're, you know, like shooter tutor, you know,
0: right.
3: Like when you have a goalie in hockey, like a youth goalie.
0: Right.
3: Hey, come, if goalies are free, or maybe they do this in other sports, like you pay all this money to go to the camp and goalies are free. Like, why? Cause you're just like, you're there for them to get a rep. That's kind of what 50-50 balls are.
0: What the hell happened to Jaden Daniels and the Commanders towards the end of that game on Sunday?
3: I have no idea. Like, literally from the coaching side of it, like, I could see maybe there was just like no one said anything because like we all get it.
0: Right.
3: Like, there could be a lot of traffic on the headset, you know, and so like that's a thing. And so typically when you have a defensive head coach, he's on the defensive side of the headset most of the time. He has a button. He flips over to the offensive side. Like, think like CB radio, like walkie talkie.
0: Right.
3: It's not like the clearest. It's not like we're talking now. It's a little like, you know, we're going to go spider left, mesh, you know, kind of sounds like that at times, but like there can be a lot of people talking. And so sometimes maybe no one's talking. Cause like, yeah, we all understand what's going on. Right. And, clearly you would hope that the quarterback would know what was going on. And so to me, I have no excuse that I could even, I've tried to like in my mind defend that situation with the quarterback. I can't. Like, I live across the street from a middle school. I promise you, all those middle school kids that play Madden all day,
0: yes,
3: they know what to do in that situation.
0: Right.
3: So this idea that like, well, it starts at the top down. No one told me that we needed to throw the ball away. No one told you.
0: Yes.
3: What is this, paint by numbers? Like, you were the rookie of the year. You played at LSU. Like, what are you talking about?
0: Right.
3: Like, this is, I don't know. It's going to haunt them. They're, it's going to be like stick in their brain their whole career. And I feel like I'm throwing rocks here because, you know, cause I am, but like, I also don't live in a glass house.
0: Sure.
3: Like, I've screwed up a situation like this. Me and Sean Alexander, two of the highest paid players on the Seahawks, we're playing a game down in Arizona, and we have basically a check with me. It's a run or a pass, and it's loud, fine, whatever. And game's over. We just need to run the ball. Well, I say, let it roll instead of leave it on or something like that. And Sean gets confused and it's my fault. And I go to hand it off and he thinks it's a play action and the ball's on the ground. And then they, you know, we're in a dome in Arizona. They kick a field goal the next play. It's right. Like, what? Like, whose fault is that? Mine. Can you understand how it happened? Like, yeah, you could explain it, but like, it's my fault, you know, and his fault, but like my fault really.
0: Mm-hmm.
3: And I still remember it. And so, you know, this will be that for them. This will be like, man, we screwed that up so bad. Yeah. And there's, it's embarrassing is what it is. It's embarrassing. And they're not alone this week. There were some bad, bad ball situationally.
0: Taylor thinks that every team should have a Madden coordinator on the sidelines. What do you think?
3: So listen, I joke with people about this, but there are people, especially people who work in TV and they know a lot about, they just know a lot about situational football. It's like literally their job to watch TV. They also know like when to throw the challenge flag. The guy who's the producer of College Game Day right now, his name's Matt Garrett. I think an NFL team should hire him. This dude knows exactly how many cameras are in the stadium, if there's a pylon cam, if there's a high end zone away, if camera seven's over here, like all the stuff. Like he would say, like, oh, primetime game, throw the challenge flag. Oh, 1 o'clock game in Jacksonville, like, no, don't challenge it. There's not enough cameras for that one. Like, it just, I actually think you're onto something. And teams do hire people for that. Like, they usually hire someone from, like, the league office or a former referee or a retired coach. But, no, outside the box, I think the dude who wears a jersey and has a couple Bud Lights and sits on his couch and watches Red Zone Channel, like, maybe. That might be your best bet.
0: Tell us about Team Impact and what you're doing there, man.
3: Yeah, Team Impact is an incredible organization. It's paired up in the NCAA world. It pairs kids with disease or disability with athletic teams, UConn basketball, Boston College lacrosse, UCLA football, like you name it. And it gives something to these kids with disease and disability, something that medicine could never give them. It also, I've seen this firsthand, gives these athletes who in this NIL world, in this transfer portal world, it's all about you. It gives them a perspective of something that is so much bigger than what they're going through. And it's not all about them. So it's an incredible organization. Teamimpact.org is the website. If your college or university isn't a part of it, they absolutely should be. They have fun events. They've got one in Boston, a sneaker ball. They've got one in Chicago in November. They've got one out in L.A. It's a great organization, and it's kind of like those things that you do, not to rip on other organizations, but where they come in for a day and it's a photo shoot and it's an experience. These kids get drafted to the team. They sign a 2-year commitment at that school, which is more than I can say for a lot of athletes who are one and done.
0: Yes.
3: So it's really special. Yes. It's special for everybody.
0: That is great work, man. Taylor, let's see if we can connect him with North Carolina. That he needs our help, or maybe Northwestern. I got you at Northwestern. Okay.
3: Okay, great. Great.
0: And we're going to play a game, one table, in just a second. CTE study, what's happening there?
3: Yeah, so CTE study, I'm part of this study. It basically, if you're 50 years old or older and you played college football or more, but just had to play college football, there's a 2-day study that you can sign up for that is, it's really kind of paying it forward. So basically, you spend 2 days at a, you know, neurocog thing. You do a brain MRI, you do a PET scan, they take blood, you do some neurocog testing, similar to like a concussion test, and they try to get a baseline. Basically, it's this. There's so much bad publicity out there with head trauma and certain sports, football being one. But my feeling is they're only studying the bad brains, or they're only studying the people that are symptomatic. So to get a better medical kind of look at everything, you need to study more people, more brains, people that are asymptomatic, people like me that I don't have anything that I'm complaining about, but who knows? I played 18 years in the NFL. Sure. I might have some issues. So, you know, whatever the data says, but we're looking for volunteers for that. It's diagnoseCTE.org is the website. And, it's kind of fun because for you, it kind of tells you where you're at.
0: Right.
3: So quite honestly, for me in my situation, I turned 50 and I was expecting sort of bad results, and I get great results, and right. So I don't know, it was like it was almost comforting in a way, but that wasn't my intention. My intention was to kind of I don't know, lend my help to science, especially the guys that are dealing with stuff, probably the guys that protected me more than you know, they took more hits than I did. So that was really my motivation for signing up for it in the first spot.
4: I actually have a friend who signed up for it, and he's very appreciative for the work you're doing. So I want to pass along that thanks.
3: Well, the cool thing about it is that they hope that they can diagnose CT while you're still alive. Right now, you can only diagnose it when you're after you're dead.
0: Right.
3: And the other thing is they're hoping we can differentiate CTE from other forms of dementia like Alzheimer's or things like that. And that would be a game changer, not just for athletes, but for anybody who's had a loved one or something like that that's suffered from Alzheimer's or something. It's a terrible disease. So the more that we can learn, the quicker we can find cures.
0: All right. Keep up the great work. We appreciate your time, man. Always fun. We'll do it again soon. I can't have you on here enough, man. You're fun.
3: This is fun. You guys are fun. I talk too much. I'd like to hear from you guys next time, but this is great.
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20: 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Oasis clients can retrieve belongings Wednesdays and Thursdays from 9 to 11 a.m. through November 8th. 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They'll be accepting chemical cleaners, oil-based paint, motor oil, gasoline, antifreeze, pesticides, and other household chemicals. 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
7: We'll continue with a lot of sunshine throughout the rest of this afternoon. A breezy southwest wind. Daytime highs today are top out around 92. Increasing clouds this evening and overnight tonight will bring in a chance for showers and storms after midnight. Lows drop down to around 70. Mostly cloudy, showers possible. 80 on Wednesday. Mostly cloudy to start Thursday. Showers and storms in the afternoon with highs around 76. I'm meteorologist J.C. Foltz.
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20: In Chicago, mum is the word right now as to who the Bears' starting quarterback will be on Sunday. Head coach Ben Johnson is not saying yay or nay whether Caleb Williams will play this weekend. He's missed the last three games with that hamstring strain. Johnson is also not saying if Williams doesn't play whether his quarterback would be Tyson Bagent or Case Keenum. Bagent has started the last two games, but he got benched in the second half against the Packers last Sunday. The Bears visit Atlanta this Sunday. Illinois will have a new quarterback at least for a while. Brett Bielema announced after the Michigan State game, Caden Hauser has something broken in his hand. The coach didn't rule the quarterback out for the rest of the season, but he did say he'll miss a considerable amount of time. Michael Clayton II did throw a couple of touchdown passes to help the Illini hold off Michigan State in overtime. Illinois is off until a week from

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0: Our thanks to Matt Hasselbeck for joining us in that last segment. Brian Anderson, he is calling the ALCS tonight for Turner and TNT. He'll join us in just a minute. But first, let's go to Sherman Oaks. Dan Beyer has a sports update.
1: And Stu, Game 2 features the Guardians and Rays at 8 o'clock Eastern time. Parker Messick against Freddie Peralta. Guards up 1-0 in the best of seven series. One other note from Major League Baseball to pass along. MLB.com says Astros skipper Joe Espada is going to interview with the Mariners for their vacant managerial vacancy. Espada's contract expires at the end of this 2026 season. The Los Angeles Rams have released kicker Harrison Meavis after he missed a kick and had a kick blocked in last night's loss to the Bills. The Rams signed kicker Blake Groupie off of the Saints practice squad to replace Meavis, who was 5 of 9 on field goals this season. News just in from the NFL as Bears defensive end Montez Sweat has been suspended 2 games for violating the NFL's policy on performance-enhancing drugs, so he'll miss weeks 6 and 7. Patriots running back Travion Henderson will miss multiple weeks because of a high ankle sprain. His teammate tackle Will Campbell is considered week-to-week with a knee injury. Carolina Panthers head coach Dave Canales and wide receiver Jalen Coker is on track to play week 6 against the Philadelphia Eagles. Carolina Hurricanes captain Jordan Staal is going to miss a month or two. He's dealing with a torn calf muscle. Celtics guard Peyton Pritchard has agreed to a 2-year extension worth more than $44 million to remain in Boston. And games 3 and 4 of the WNBA Finals between the Dream and Valkyries have been moved to State Farm Arena, the home of the Atlanta Hawks, which seats more than 17,000. Some minor adjustments to the schedule as well. Stu, back to you.
0: He is doing play-by-play for the ALCS for TBS. Pre-game coverage of the ALCS Game 2 starts tonight, 7 p.m. on TBS, True TV, and HBO Max, followed by first pitch of Guardians Rays at 8 p.m. Brian Anderson is with us right now. What do you say to people who say the Dodgers are bad for baseball, Brian?
2: Oh, no, no, no. Everything's good for everything. I'm I'm more on the WWE side of things. Whatever it is, like, it's all good, whether they're the villains or whether, you know, you've got the upstart Brewers, the little engine that could. That's all good. It's all good. I don't think the Dodgers are bad for baseball at all. I don't agree with that and believe that. And I got a lot of friends over there, and they do it right, man. They spend money. They're not afraid. They take care of their fans with elite talent up and down their lineup and on their pitching staff. And, you know, they got 57,000 seats to sell every game at Dodger Stadium. So, and there's a lot going on in Los Angeles. So you got to run your business the way you run it. And I got no problems with any of that.
3: Brian, me and Mikey A are two depressed Yankee fans, and I saw this stat yesterday that made me even more depressed, where the Guardians had 14 hits in their Game 1 win versus Drew Rasmussen in the Rays. The Yankees had 12 total hits and never had the lead in 3 games in the ALDS versus the Rays. How surprised are you that the Yankees didn't make it to the ALCS?
2: I wish I could say I'm surprised, but I'm not. Tampa Bay, by far, best team in the American League. They outclassed the Yankees even before the series. You know, I didn't want to get passive aggressive on the air last night, but the Guardians, more than any team, exposed the faults of the Yankees, the way they approach the game. I mean, you know, the Yankees just aren't there. You know, they're not there yet, and they've got a long way to go. And obviously, again, they don't have Stan, they don't have Judge. That changes everything. They pitched a good chunk of the season without Rodon, good chunk of the season

0: or at least a window of the season with Cole coming back from Tommy John and Max Fried out. So, and they still, you know, won over 90 games. Like they're a success story in the regular season, but boy, their roster was a wreck in the postseason. And it kind of reminded me when they played the Astros in the LCS, got swept by Houston. That's what the vibe was. You know, they knew they were good enough to be in the postseason, but I don't think they were even close to being good enough to make a run in the postseason. And the Rays expose every weakness because Tampa Bay plays the game in the way you're supposed to. And then you show up and you see how Cleveland kind of game planned against the Rays. And as I said, I think it really exposed the Yankees' deficiencies even more.
1: Brian, if I told you way back when, I think it was 91, you were interning for the San Antonio Spurs, that one day you would be the play-by-play voice of the ALCS, you would have told me what?
0: That would have been laughable. Laughable. I mean, I started as a handheld cameraman, and I played college baseball, so I always had this notion that I thought I could. Honestly, my brother he played in the big leagues briefly, but he came up through the minor leagues and I would go visit him. So I was still playing in high school and college. So I would go spend weeks at a time in the summers, wherever he was. And my brother's still in the game, Mike. He's a scout with the Rangers. Matter of fact, you guys will remember it was a famous game in baseball history. Mark Whitten hit four homers.
1: Yeah.
0: Well, RBIs, do you remember that game?
1: Yes.
0: So my brother gave up the middle two homers in that game. That was his major league debut. But he made it, and he signed out of a tryout camp, and he made it. So as I was kind of thinking about my life, I knew I wasn't going to be good enough to play professionally. I was a scholarship athlete at a small college in San Antonio. I was working for the Spurs, and I started just kind of attaching myself to these radio broadcasters wherever they were in my brother's teams, Greensboro and Chattanooga and Indianapolis. And I kind of was like, I think I can do that. You know, I had no formal training. I was an English major. I didn't have any broadcasting journal. I wouldn't have made it 5 minutes in the Newhouse school. Let's put it that way. So I didn't know what I didn't know. And I just started, I kind of got my job calling minor league baseball because I could throw batting practice. We'll give them the middle three innings, you know. I'm like, yeah, all right. So that was kind of my path, and I was terrible when I first started. But, no, in those 1991, like, there's no way I would have ever have dreamed any of this. But, you know, I did play all the sports, and I just never said no. They said, you want to do soccer? You want to do baseball, golf? I just said, sure, yeah. I'll give it a try.
1: Brian Anderson with us. He is on the ALCS. He is calling it game two tonight, 7 p.m. on TBS, True TV, and HBO Max. I feel like the Guardians, I know the Rays are good, Brian. I feel like the Guardians are going to be tough to beat. When you're down 0-2, you kind of get through that. You win three straight, beat the White Sox, move on. It galvanizes a team in a locker room. What do you think about what it is I'm saying? They're going to be a tough out the rest of the way here.
0: Yeah, the series definitely flipped with that game last night. They beat the Rays ace, you know. Well, I mean, Rasmussen pitched well, but they got him. You know, they won the game that their ace and a fully rested bullpen, which Kevin Cash didn't deploy because they got down in the game. But I will say there is some concern with the Guardians with Parker Messick. You know, they're kind of lined up on paper. Messick can get some rookie of the year votes. He's pitching game two tonight, but you know, he's at an innings limit. He's never been, and he pitched 2 1/3 in game four. Like they are definitely concerned and will watch his pitch profile, you know, all the under the hood stuff, like when they feel like fatigue is setting in. But he's had a long year, high stress pitches. John Smoltz always told me that pitching in the playoffs, one pitch is like three. And so I think that's a real factor, even though Messick and Gavin Williams are set up the next two games. It looks great for the Guardians, but I think this is going to be a really good series. I still think Tampa Bay is heavily favored. They're better in a lot of ways.
1: Sure.
0: But the Guardians find a way, man.
1: Yeah.
0: Like they do. And they're a real team. They put incredible pressure on to take extra bases and steal bases. So this is going to be a really good series with two teams that are kind of peaking right now, which is great for us on television.
2: Brian, Shohei Ohtani in his last 24 games dating back to August 19th is batting 157 with zero home runs and one RBI.
1: He stinks.
2: And now the conversation with the Dodgers is they might bench Ohtani because he might be too hurt out there to continue with them now down 2-0 in the series. What would you do if you were the Dodgers?
0: I mean, I'm not benching Ohtani under no circumstances. I'm not sure where that's coming from. I can't imagine that is coming from anybody inside the Dodgers camp. To me, that feels like a scout or some scouts or some baseball personnel kind of dropping that to some of the media there. I mean, just go look at last year. We did the Dodgers Brewers. We had the National League last year with TBS, remember? So he didn't do a thing in the first three games of that series. He was just there. He was a presence, all of that. But my Lord, then he had the greatest game ever played in the history of this game and won the MVP of the NLCS.
1: Right.
0: As he pitched six innings, he struck out 10, he had three homers. It's like he's always got that in him. I am not buying that for one. I don't think the Brewers are buying that. So,
1: no.
0: And if he's bad, I do think pitching has really tapped into his resources. You know, it's hard to pitch and hit in the big leagues. That's why it's never been done. He really made up his mind. He wanted to try to win a Cy Young Award this year. And he was on a pace to do that, but then the body kind of failed him. You know, he's in his 30s now, too. It's not like he's got mileage, you know, he's been in the big leagues a long time. And then he had a whole run where he was the guy in Japan through high school. You know how big high school baseball is in Japan? It's literally like March Madness. Those guys throw like 190 pitches a game there. So he had all that. He then had all of his Japanese professional league run, and then he came to Major League Baseball. So there's a lot of mileage on that body, and hey, it catches up with everyone, but I'm not counting him out. No way.
1: I know you're working, but is it tricky? Is it difficult being away from your team, the Brewers, as they go through the NLCS here? No?
0: No, not at all. I don't mind it. I'd rather not call the Brewers in the playoffs.
1: Interesting.
0: So it's kind of fun just being on this side of it, you know, just to be able to do our game, come back, watch the Brewers, or, you know, we were watching in the booth yesterday before our game started. So, and then you can just kind of be a fan and do all those fan things and, you know, talk about the game like a fan. When you're doing the game, I know it's hard for fans to understand, and I get it, but when you're doing the game, you don't think that way. It's very assembly line oriented. You're just, what's the next element? What's the next pitch? What is the play? Call that right. Tee up your analyst. Get to the graphic. Get to the promo. All that stuff. Like, and you do that over and over for 18 half innings. So you're not thinking about your fandom or being with the team. And I know fans loved like to call out me and Joe Davis and boo Chombi when yes. he was doing the Cubs in the playoffs. It doesn't work like that. I promise it doesn't work like that. So it's actually easier for me and fun. And I get to get on the text and chop it up with all my friends and the people I work with. And, you know, we're like fans. We're right. like, man, what are they doing? You know, so I actually enjoy it a lot more. But if I do the Brewers, I've done them three times in the postseason. You do the job, you know, you're putting the engine in the car. So you're not thinking about how it's going to run.
1: So as a fan, you have the Brewers in four, right? Sweep. Yeah.
0: 100%. Yeah, hopefully Shohei Ohtani. They need to bench Ohtani right now.
1: Yeah, they should bench Ohtani, right? Yeah,
0: they should bench the whole team, actually. I mean, just like forfeit.
1: You're texting your friends last night. Yamamoto stinks!
0: Come on. Like,
1: Brian, we look forward to the call tonight, and we hope to do this again soon. We appreciate it, man.
0: Yeah, man. Love you guys.
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13: Yeah. Here they come!
14: Oh, louder!
15: Louder, please!
16: What's that sound?
10: This is the show that has two crows and a cup of Joe.
17: Who is Joe?
10: LeVar Arrington, Brady Quinn, and Jonas Knox.
18: Can I say this about the Bears game?
19: Got Bears.
20: Oh, yeah, yeah. Go defend your Bears.
21: And shouts out to Mike Dicker, by the way, man. Yeah. Much love, respect to the Dicker family.
18: Yeah.
21: West PA guy.
18: Bear fans, I think, were under this illusion that the two games they won against Green Bay last year were just, hey, Bears football's back. No, those were epic collapses by Green Bay, more so than they were epic comebacks by the Bears. And this idea that the Bears would... The point spread never made any sense to me. You have a backup quarterback going into Green Bay, and the Bears were favored? It was preposterous. And then once the game started, Green Bay dominated them. That was not close at any point throughout. They got outplayed, outcoached, out-physicaled, out-everything. And for Ben Johnson, we could say everything you want about all the good things he's done there. He has struggled against divisional opponents. I think he's 2-6 or 2-7 so far against division games against teams there in the North. And I just... That was a really, really, really ugly loss for Chicago, but that's probably how those other games should have gone last year if Green Bay didn't gag them away late. And no, Mike,
21: you don't have to live in that, though. I mean, they don't have their quarterback right now, and sometimes you can get through games. Eagles.
18: Why were they? That made no sense.
21: I don't know why they were favored.
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1: All right, thanks to Brian Anderson, who was calling the ALCS for TNT, Turner Sports. Thanks to Matt Hasselbeck as well. Thanks to Izzy for joining us in studio today. Always love having him. Weekend's getting shorter and shorter for his
2: I know.
1: Gutierrez. And he said to me during a commercial break, and I have no idea why, he loves to discuss airport lounges.
2: Oh, man.
1: What?
2: What a great place. I don't know who invented these things. I don't know who actually has, like, access to these things. I know I just got lucky. I got a credit card that lets me have access to a lot of these lounges. How did people exist before these things? How do currently people exist without these things? Because I had one of those weird situations. It was a late flight. It was early evening, whatever, 6 p.m. flight. But, you know, the latest you can check out of the hotel, even if you're, like, platinum, is, like, 4, right? So I'm like, all right, I've got a couple of hours to kill here.
1: Yes.
2: Man, those places are amazing. Like,
1: yes.
2: I just can't take it for granted. You can just eat as much as you want.
1: Yep.
2: Drink as much as you want.
1: Yes.
2: And it's all free.
1: Yes.
2: And it's absolutely insane.
1: Right. And the food's good.
2: The food's really, I mean, it was better than any of the restaurants I was at in Minneapolis.
1: Yes. And some of the seating is so comfortable, you question yourself as to why you're staying in a hotel and not just sleeping there.
2: Well, I do often set an alarm because it's just like, what if I have a few too many glasses of wine and then maybe take a little snooze fest and then All of a sudden I miss my flight? What's the worst thing that could happen? Well, I get to stay at the lounge for even longer.
0: So, Izzy, you said, how do people survive without this?
2: Yeah.
0: I think the answer is I've never experienced it.
2: Oh,
0: and the airport
2: God.
0: Lounge almost sounds like a, once you go back, you never go back.
2: Yeah.
1: Yes.
0: Or once you experience, you never go back.
1: Yes.
0: Because my plan when I go to the airport is I'm showing up as close to the boarding time as possible because I think I don't have access to the lounge and I don't want to be sitting around like a schlep the entire time.
1: Taylor, put it on the poll. Are you okay if your flight is delayed as long as you're sitting in an airport lounge?
2: I mean,
1: I'm with Izzy on that. It could be delayed for days.
2: I've gotten so used to this luxury that if there's ever an airport that doesn't have an Amex lounge and then doesn't have a lounge that I have access to, I'm willing to pay a lot of money to get into these things. Like, I'm doing the math. I'm like, so I have 4 glasses of wine, 2 full plates of food. That's got to be worth $100, right?
1: Yes.
2: Sure. Now, I haven't done that, fortunately, because I've been able to get into these things. But being rejected
1: for
2: an airport lounge is one of the worst feelings in the world. I go, I'm sorry.
0: Wait, what do you mean rejected?
1: Well, if you don't have an Amex Platinum card, you're not getting in.
2: Yeah.
1: Yes.
2: And then sometimes, even if you have money to offer, they're like, sorry, we're full. We can't take stragglers. We can't take, you know, these weirdos who don't have access to our lounge.
0: Wait, so you go to the lounge not knowing if you're going to have access to it?
2: No. These days, you just do your research ahead of time. Make sure that either my credit card gets me in or, you know, my status on an airline gets me in. But there have been times where I thought my credit card or my status would get me in, and they're like, sorry.
0: That's embarrassing.
2: Yeah, it's terrible. And then there's this one time in Denver where the Amex lounge was so packed, you're on like a wait list and you're holding. I'm just like, oh no, now I have to sit here, and then what if I don't get in time?
1: Yes.
2: I'm just going to have to board my plane and just sit here and raw dog the waiting?
1: When they don't let you in, what do you think they're basing that on? Just is it, you know, spending powers, your balance?
2: It's funny. One of, like, man, the Amex card has a thing where if you spend $75,000 that year on your card, you get a free guest every time you come to the lounge. And I'm just like, man, that's a lot of money to have to spend on a single credit card to just get a guest on the 4 or 5 times you go to the airport a year.
1: Yes.
2: Totally worth it.
1: Yes. Abby thanks me all the time.
0: Izzy, getting rejected by it made me think of the Kelly Clarkson. Have you seen the feud that Kelly Clarkson's in?
2: No.
0: With a small Brooklyn shop called Art of Play? Apparently, she wanted to buy a singing mechanical bird named Molly for $15,000.
1: Right.
0: For $15,000. And the store basically came out and said the bird wasn't for sale. But Clarkson was like, no, it was for sale. They didn't let me buy it. They didn't know that I could afford a $15,000 mechanical bird. And they're like feuding online where it basically sounds like Kelly Clarkson took to Twitter almost immediately to be like, this store profiled me and said I couldn't afford this bird when I could have. And the store's coming out saying, no, the bird is not for sale. We just offered her an alternative.
2: So Kelly Clarkson thinks this is a Julia Roberts Pretty Woman situation.
0: Yes, yes, like she said huge. Pretty Woman.
2: Right. And yet the people are just like, no, that's my freaking bird. I love the bird. She can't have my bird for any amount of money.
1: Yeah, but every bird has a price. I mean,
2: what does this bird do? Because I would have given it up for $500.
0: Oh, it looked terrible, to be honest. It was like a bird on a wall, and it just chirps on occasion.
1: Right. So the store didn't want to give it up? I mean,
0: the store was like, the bird is not for sale. Here are less expensive ones, or here are ones that are cheaper than whatever you're claiming you saw for $15,000. Like, this is a $5,000 one. And Kelly Clarkson was like, no, now that you told me I can't get that one, right, that's the one I want. Yeah, and people are very torn on it, because they're like, why is a multimillionaire in Kelly Clarkson publicly attacking a small business?
1: Well, why is a small business not selling a bird that is worthless for $15,000 to someone who's willing to pay $15,000?
2: Yeah, if I'm this, I mean, look, that small business owner must be doing just fine for herself. If they're like, no, I'm keeping this bird. It doesn't matter how much money you have.
1: Name a small business that says no to $15,000.
2: Take the rest of the day off. After I sell this bird, I'm done for the day.
0: Also, there's no way a store in Brooklyn didn't know who Kelly Clarkson is. Clarkson's like the perfect level of fame where,
1: yeah,
0: if somebody comes in and starts demanding to buy the $15,000 bird on your wall,
1: right,
0: you wouldn't like turn your nose up to them and be like, oh, this person can't afford it.
2: Mm-hmm. Having never seen Kelly Clarkson in person, I don't know like her stature or whatever, how short or tall she is. I don't know. I think she's the perfect level of normal looking,
1: yes,
2: so that she doesn't stand out in a crowd. It's like, hey, is that Kelly Clarkson or is that just a regular person?
1: Yeah.
2: I think she looks pretty regular, and it's not an insult whatsoever. I'm just saying, you know, some people have things that stand out about them, features that stand out about them. I feel like she's, you know, unless she's singing,
1: right,
2: I'm not really going to know if that's Kelly Clarkson or not.
1: Well, if Kelly Clarkson isn't certain that they know it's Kelly Clarkson, do you start singing if you're Kelly Clarkson?
2: Ah, that's a good one. Moment like this.
0: Since you've been gone.
2: Wow, you got to be somebody.
1: Because I'm not certain I would know if Kelly Clarkson walked into the studio.
2: Oh, my goodness. That's exactly what she should have done. She's like, does this bird sing this song? And then just belt out one of her bangers. And it's just like, wow, Kelly Clarkson, have my bird.
1: You know who I am now?
2: Right.
0: If Kelly Clarkson walked into the studio, she'd start requesting to buy all our microphones.
1: And I would sell them for 15 grand a piece. I mean, what do you mean? I wouldn't even ask anyone here at iHeart.
2: Oh, man.
1: I would just rip them out and sell to her 15 grand.
2: I love airport lounges.
1: Yeah. Have a great night, everyone. 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
16: The Los Angeles Rams today waived kicker Harrison Mevis after he missed two kicks last night. One was missed, another was blocked, but Mevis was just 5 of 9 on the season in field goal attempts. The Rams are signing Blake Groupie off the Saints practice squad to replace Mevis as their place kicker. Bears defensive end Montez Sweat was suspended 2 games for violating the NFL's policy on performance-enhancing drugs. Patriots running back Travion Henderson will miss multiple weeks because of a high ankle sprain, but that injury won't require surgery. Bears and Patriots play in Week 7. NFL Network also reports Patriots tackle Will Campbell is considered week-to-week with a knee injury. Celtics guard Peyton Pritchard has agreed to a 2-year extension in Boston worth $44 million. Games 3 and 4 of the NBA Finals have been adjusted between the Dream and Valkyries. That will allow the Dream to host the games at State Farm Arena. Game 2 of the ALCS tonight, Guardians and Rays, 8 o'clock Eastern Time. Guardians up 1-0. I'm Dan Byer.
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23: This is it.
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20: What? All right, it's your afternoon pick-me-up, as the guy said.
24: That's right. It's a fun time.
0: Super fun time begins.
1: We're having a super fun time, yeah.
0: Super fun time for the next 2 hours. Covino and Rich with Danny G, our super producer.
2: Yeah, yeah.
0: Of course, Iowa Sam and his zany dance moves. You gotta see it live.
23: How do
0: you? You gotta see it. You gotta watch Sam. The show. Again, we're streaming live as we speak on YouTube every day at Covino and Rich FSR. If you missed our show in New York City with special guests and more, you gotta see Rich acting the fool.
1: Yeah, all that is on the YouTube channel, so go click away and have fun.
24: You know what? Over the weekend, I got to see some of it, and I'm so impressed that Spot made it look as good as he did because it was so crowded, so many people bumping into us in the table.
0: It was great. I thought you were going to say because Rich wouldn't stand still because he was getting all over the place. True. Yeah, you can watch all of our antics, all of our shows, our bonus
24: pod. How did Spot keep a steady cam on him?
0: I don't know. It's all on our YouTube page. You can chat it up live and make some friends at Covino and Rich FSR on YouTube. Of course, Dan Byers here hanging. He's got your updates. He gives us the credibility we need to get through the day. So, Showboy Mahomes will also be here with some trivia and some prizes. And, man, I hope you had a Bills sort of night, a Brewers Contreras Guardian sort of night.
1: All I got to say is, wow. That Bills-Rams game last night.
25: Wowie zowie.
1: Wow. To quote your pal Henry Winkler.
25: Wowie zowie. Wowie zowie.
1: I mean, honestly, it was unbelievable. The second half of that game, the first half was great, but the second half of that game was like must-watch football. You know, listen, sometimes defenses get tired, and you can just watch two offensive juggernauts on display, and that was sort of like the final, you know, quarter and overtime of that game. There was a point, Danny G, where when the Rams got the ball back with like a minute or so, Matthew Stafford, did the Bills put defense on the field? How quickly did the Rams move the ball down the field to tie that game?
24: Yeah, so quick. Like that. They were at their 20.
1: Dude, they're in the red zone.
0: It's a mix of two things. You know, Josh Allen's a beast. We'll get to that. But the Bills' defense is what's in question right now. It's like, could they beat your 49ers eventually, Rich? Really go all the way with a defense like that?
1: Can they compete with the Chiefs?
0: Yeah. Also, Stafford is...
1: The Jags, you know?
0: You know, so good. And Josh Allen was singing his praises at the end of the game because of that. I thought that was really cool, too. I think it's really big of somebody to, you know, say kind things about their competition in that way.
1: But quarterbacks are very much a fraternity, especially legends and Super Bowl winners like Matthew Stafford.
0: There's two types of people in life. It's bigger than sports, right?
1: Oh, players and haters?
0: There's players and haters. That, you know what? That applies to what I was getting at.
1: Two types of people?
0: You know, because if you're truly confident in what you do as
1: this,
0: a person.
1: Players going to play? And haters gonna hate.
0: True confidence comes from within. No, but if you're truly confident, Rich, you never hesitate or shy away from giving people props when they're due.
1: Hey, you know a motivational guru and pal of ours, Gary Vaynerchuk. I love when Gary talks about how rooting for someone else's success has no bearing on your success. We have this weird, like, mindset. Not me, not you, but a lot of people have this weird mindset. Like, they don't like to root for others. Rooting for someone else to succeed has no bearing on your success.
0: It just shows you that Josh Allen knows he's the G. He knows he won the game. He knows that Stafford's a beast, and he's going to give him those props and that credit where it's due. It just makes him look better. It's like, yes, Stafford is so great, but guess what? You just won because you just ran all over the field and rushed more than anyone else in the game.
1: I'm glad you said he's the G because I sent you guys a video, and it was my son repeating me.
0: Yeah.
1: And I'm like, yo, little Benny boy. Josh Allen is the F and G. And he's like, yeah, Dad. And he says it. And I'm like, oh, don't say that.
26: He's the F and G.
1: I sent it to Danny and Covino. Dan Byer, I'll send it to you. It's cute, but I feel I'm like, ah.
0: Yeah, it's cute when they're six.
1: Don't repeat that.
0: When they're 16 and they're saying that at you.
24: If I'm not on the original group chat, I don't want it.
26: I don't want it. Thanks a lot, Rich.
24: You didn't get it, Sam, either?
1: It was on our prep thread.
25: Right.
1: I didn't want to bother you, too. But I'll say this.
24: It is endearing until the proper authorities are involved.
1: Correct. Going to get a Dyfus at my house.
0: You got to be careful around those little nose pickers. They're little parrots.
1: I was joking
0: with them.
1: Then
0: they're going to say this at school.
1: I was joking with him. I'm like,
0: you're a bad parent.
1: I'm like, Benny, you could say it. He goes, Josh Allen's the boop G. I'm like, all right, now don't say that again.
0: Yeah, he said it too happily.
1: You know, I want to bring out a rule. As we talk about last night's remarkable display by Josh Allen and Matthew Stafford and Davante Adams and, you know, Shakir. Like, there was some amazing plays. what a cool game for me to sit down and watch with my son, right? I said this to you guys last night. When I was a kid, growing up on the East Coast, a lot of these games were later in the night. And my dad had a rule. And the rule was, if I behaved and wanted to really engage and watch the game with him,
2: yeah,
1: I could stay up late.
2: No, your dad's rule was, oh, you can stay up late, Richie, but after the game, you go to bed because dad has to watch Porky's. Your dad has to watch HBO nudity. That's right, rated R.
1: My dad would always let me stay up late, especially if it was the Niners. But if I was engaged, like watching the game, trying to learn it, and if I was in the mix, right?
2: Yeah.
1: He wouldn't be, my mom would be like, Richie, time for bed. Oh, he's good. He's good.
2: You're lucky, man. My dad used to send me to bed 9:30 every night. He used to go, dip, dip, dip, dip, dip. Good night, Steven. Well, it's time to go.
1: I'm like, Dad. Yeah, but he'd be like, dip, dip, dip. As soon as I heard, dip, dip, dip, dip.
3: And really, my dad probably just wanted to get it on. He was like, get out of my face.
1: Yeah, you're about to wait.
3: I'm like, Dad, I want to watch the game. He's like, yeah, big time.
24: He went from doo-wop to Al Green real fast.
3: Yeah, he did.
1: So,
3: honestly, there was no staying up late at all. My dad was sending me to bed.
1: Last night, my wife was like, all right, get the kids in. We're getting the kids in the jam. They're jammies. You can read a book. Go to bed. I'm like, nah, he's watching the game with me.
3: That's awesome. Those are bonding moments. He'll never forget it, honestly.
1: And you know what? I told you, the last couple weeks, my son is six. The last couple weeks, I've noticed that he really is now starting to understand the game. And, you know, how do you first teach him? Like, all right, they have four chances to get to that yellow line, right? And then if they do, then it's first down again. And you're really thinking, how do I explain this to a little kid? And then they start to get the concept, and then they start to really enjoy it. And I bring this up only because I like the kid could stay up late if they're watching the game. It's in a bonding moment, like rule.
3: My first bonding moment with my dad was similar, but it wasn't a game. It was to watch the movie Warriors. Warriors, come out and play. It was that famous gang movie. But I'll never forget it. And that was my thought when you said this. Like, the fact that he got to stay up late and watch that insane back and forth on a Monday night football game with two elite quarterbacks, two great teams going at it. His dad going nuts, Josh Allen, the man. Like, he'll never forget
1: that. Yeah, and you know what? I wanted to bring this up because
3: he's 6 years old. He'll never forget it.
1: I think there's something to be said about falling in love with a player. Meaning the way I fell for Joe Montana as a kid, the way a lot of people fell for Michael Jordan or Ken Griffey Jr., where
3: Don Mattingly,
1: like you see your favorite player, and all of a sudden you're like, I freaking love this guy. Like, he's my hero.
3: You idolize him, yeah.
1: You idolize him. Mm-hmm. And I'm a Niners fan, and my son knows that we love Brock Purdy and Kittle and Fred Warner.
3: I think you fall in love with the sport, right? Because I think it's safe to say a lot of our first loves was probably like football or baseball or something like that. And then you idolize the players.
1: Yeah. And the way my son and I, you know, he's into the Niners with me, but I wouldn't be shocked if he's like, but Dad, I love the Niners. We know who else I love? Josh Allen. Because watching my son watch Josh Allen last night, how could you not, as a little kid?
3: He's selling the game for you.
1: All I had to be was like, wait, Josh Allen, he needs to get to that yellow line. That's the first down. It's
3: just
1: an invisible line.
3: This guy.
1: And I was like, buddy, did you see he faked right, faked left? Like, this guy, Josh Allen last night was, if you want to try to get your kid to like football or a player, how could you not fall in love with Josh Allen?
3: I hate to state the obvious.
24: He was getting his juke on last night.
3: That's what I was going to say. Like, 6'5" and just plays with no fear at all. And again, he's not as reckless as he once was, right? Because his game has evolved. We talked about that. But he really ran the ball a lot last night. And when you see him, you realize or you're reminded how sturdy he is, but, especially for a quarterback.
1: Agreed.
3: He's a big-ass dude.
1: Camino, you notice that look, as we watch the replays, right?
3: Yeah.
1: He's not sliding.
3: He's giant.
1: He's
3: That's
1: not
3: why.
1: Sliding because he's looking at it like, yeah, I'm 6'5", 6'6". Do you think I'm really scared of some guy in the secondary?
3: Exactly.
1: Like,
3: big boy.
1: It's not like he's dipping and sliding and fearful of some dude that's 6'1", 180 pounds in the secondary. He's barreling through, and let me tell you.
3: Yes, it's not Joe Montana out there, you know?
1: Yeah. Like,
3: he's a different beast.
1: I'll end it with this. I could see how a little kid, you could say the same about Mahomes over the last handful of years. If you're teaching your kid a sport, and Exhibit A is like, all right, let's watch tonight, and it's Josh Allen, or Mahomes, the same way in the NBA, if you're showing your kid basketball, and it happens to be a game where Steph Curry is just dropping three after three after three, that's how your kids fall in love with sports.
3: You know what you got to tip your hat to the athletes, the superstars that helped you or your kid fall in love with the game, because that's really what's happening.
1: So it brings a question. Is there a player that wasn't necessarily on your team but helped you fall in love with the sport?
3: Yeah, like everyone would be like Ken Griffey Jr., right? That would be like a solid answer
1: for so many people. I always loved, get this, not because the ladies love him too, but I always admired how Frank Thomas hit for power, but he had such a good batting average. And I'm like, this guy is just not a slugger. I used to love watching Frank Thomas in that big swing.
24: Yeah. You know whose swing I used to practice emulating was Eric Davis of the Reds.
3: Oh, yeah.
24: Loved the way Davis played baseball.
3: He was so good. I think he holds like a record for like the amount of home runs and RBIs he had in a particular amount of games, like that spanned through two seasons, though. Like that guy was a beast.
1: You know, again, my son is 6, my daughter's 9, so my kids are in that influential mode. Game one, Dan Beyer, I was having my son, because my son is doing kid pitch for the first time, and I was like, watch Scooble and watch Miz and how compact their windup is, what they're doing. And like, these are the moments that, the same way, like you said, you probably did Doc Gooden's windup or, you know, thought you were catching balls like Steve Largent. These are the moments. I can see.
4: I had a helmet like Steve Largent as well.
1: With only 2 little straps. One strap.
4: I did have that. Yeah. No, that is the prime age. And I think if we all look back and really think about when our first sports memories were, when we remember concrete things, it's right at his age. Like this is the point. Like I always say, I remember the first Bengals 49ers Super Bowl happening. It was on TV. I couldn't remember a play from the game, but I remember the one that was in Detroit.
1: Yeah.
4: But then the next year it was Dolphins and then Redskins. And I remember John Riggins running down the sidelines. Yeah. I remember the Dolphins were winning. So like right at that, in that area, that 6, 7 year old time is when you make those memories.
1: His math is mathing.
3: Same here. I just double checked something.
1: Yeah.
3: The year was 1982, which means I was about 6 years old. And it's not only the moments that you remember and the players that you remember, it's the reaction of the people you're with and family and the bonding. And you associate these things with good times and good memories. Like, oh, sports brings out the fun side of Uncle Victor or my dad or Greg or whatever, right? 1982, Dwight Clark, the catch. Like, I was a little 6-year-old. Nose picker.
4: Sure.
3: And I just remember my whole family erupting and like, wow, this is fun.
4: Which
3: like,
4: led to that Super Bowl that I remember happening.
3: See what I mean? Yeah. Like, and that's dead on 6 years old.
1: And I'm a couple years younger than you guys, not by much, but I very clearly remember Joe Montana being my dad's favorite and my dad's best friend that we called Uncle Nick.
3: Yeah.
1: He was like, no, Marino. And I remember my dad and my uncle being like, no, Montana, no, Marino. So that 1984-85 season, I remember my dad being like, no, Niners. And he bought me a little Montana shirt. And that's how it all started for me.
4: That's great.
1: Hence the age, 6.
4: Yes. So it's all around in that ballpark.
1: That kindergarten, first grade. And last night, if you got kids around my son's age, you could fall in love with a Josh Allen pretty easy.
3: Let him stay up late.
1: And then you see his beautiful wifey, Haley Steinfeld, cheering him on. And you're like, this guy's cool. He's like collected. Everything about him.
3: It was awesome. And then that led to so much drama during the game and after the game. And that's what we're going to get at. The recap. Anything that made you say, last night, Josh Allen, unstoppable. The Bills defense is ass. If they could work that out, they might be unstoppable as a whole. But we got to talk about the thicker kicker. Meavis.
1: Well, hold on. DB and I, as Niners and Seahawks fans, we're starting to get a little cushion, huh?
4: Well, you are.
1: You are, but I'm saying you even have one game up on the Rams right now, and you know you can't guarantee every team's going to make the playoffs. But
4: no.
1: The Rams being 2-3 is a good sign for the Seahawks and Niners fans.
4: And allow me to pub. I want your flex because this is a point I brought up on our pod that we recorded after last night. Your 49ers technically are 4.5 games up on the Rams through 5 games of the season. So if you were to win the next time they play, which is mid-December, you would win. If you won that game, you would win the tiebreaker. And right now you're already up on them 3 games. So that would be 4 games. And then you would have the tiebreaker, which would essentially be 5 games. So the Rams right now are at a point after last night's loss where I don't know if the division is gettable for them unless they win that game in San Francisco.
1: You, as a Seahawks fan, you need the Niners to slip up Monday night in Washington, the Monday night at home or when they go to Atlanta. There needs to be a Niners slip up because if the Niners win the next few games and somehow just get lucky and jump out to a 7-0 start, and the Rams or Seahawks drop another one here or there, like the window of you'll make the playoffs,
3: what
1: but
3: say,
1: the
3: maybe,
1: Niners,
3: maybe the Falcons.
1: Yeah, so it's like, you know,
3: maybe.
4: Yeah. And the point that, you know, we talked about as well, and I think that you guys would agree, is if the Rams go on the road in the playoffs, we think that they can win anywhere. The Seahawks the same. We saw the 49ers win in Philadelphia last year. However, do you, A, really want to do that? And B, do we really remember how things turned out? Because, yeah, the Rams were close to winning in Seattle, but they were also close to losing in Chicago. Right. And the game against the Panthers that they had last year was also a tighter affair after losing in Carolina in the regular season. So you really don't want to make, you know, your bed with having to play those three road games. That's why winning the division is so important. But 5 weeks in, I mean,
1: it's early, but it couldn't have lined up better for the Niners for now.
4: Yeah.
1: Everyone's a little injured. Every team's got some bang ups. But if you're a Niners fan like I am, it's to think that. Again, you're three games up on the Rams, technically now four if you do the tiebreaker thing like Dan. And the fact that the Seahawks, your defending champs, have two in the L column. Like,
4: and you've won road games against those division opponents. Yeah.
1: So
3: that game was so good last night that I abandoned the baseball game. I really did. I was like, yeah, sorry. I was getting updates from my
4: uncle. So did the Rays.
1: I think the Rays started watching Josh Allen. Right.
3: Because I was like, you know, I kind of wanted to watch that game, too, to see what was happening. I'm like, I'm not changing this game. It's going back and forth. This is too good right now.
1: Covino's rooting for the Rays because he knows our good friends at Weeball are Rays fans, and he wants another free trip somewhere.
3: That's a true story. That's not even a joke. That's just real, yeah.
1: Hey, can we do another cool event with Weeball?
3: Can we
1: keep rooting for the Rays?
3: Yeah. Let's do the next series. Let's go.
1: Who's the Guardians sponsor? No one we know. Go Rays.
3: Props to Eric Zander. He says Tony Gwynn is the GOAT. Leanne Marie says her first worst memory, similar, Rich. Ben Coates catching a pass from Drew Bledsoe down the seam over a defender. Manny Munoz, what's up? Superbird. Lawson Rawls, what up, Lawson? And just a lot of people chiming in live.
24: Yeah, Lawson on Rawls said the home run race between Sosa and Maguire made me love baseball.
3: Yeah, those things are so memorable, especially at an influential time, right?
1: Sammy Susser and Mike Maguire?
3: Yeah, as Ted Kennedy said. Exactly.
1: Sammy Susser.
3: But let's get into some of the observations from the game. It's a really cool story, Rich. I'm glad you let Benny stay up and enjoy it because that was a classic. That was, I want to say, the best Monday Night Football game of the year easily, but one of the best, period. When you think of the star power and the back and forth and battle of it all, right?
1: I'll tell you what, this week between DB Seahawks, my Niners, and last night, Bills Rams. You saw some of the best teams on display. Ours was more of a sloppy turnover. Who outlasted game? Last night was offenses on display. And
3: nothing worse than a sloppy turnover.
1: Sloppy turnover.
3: Sloppy.
1: Extra sloppy, right, Iowa Sam?
5: I know how you boys like them sloppies.
3: Again, when special teams ends up, you know, ruining it for you, you got to feel a little bit for the Rams. They could have had that game easily. Harrison Meavis is the guy, the thicker kicker, as they call him. And, you know, there's so many takeaways. You know, he's gone now. The first one, I get it. He blew a 50-yard field goal. Second one, it was blocked. 48-yard attempt blocked and still almost made it through. That was the crazy part of it.
1: I love the have you seen the one shot of Josh Allen when it got blocked? Like,
3: oh, everyone's reaction?
1: Like, a slight smile, but, like, get the helmet, like, back to work.
3: I saw a lot of it. Ooh, yeah. Ooh. And you kind of got the vibe that, yeah, they had it right then and there.
1: You know what I did love? I know a lot of people hate when they go to Taylor Swift in the stands during a Kelce Chiefs game. I did sort of like seeing the emotions of Haley Steinfeld and Kelly Stafford.
6: People on Twitter were complaining about that. They were like,
1: why, though?
6: Why are you showing the wives more than the quarterbacks and the other people on the sideline?
1: You know what, Sam? Not everyone deserves a voice. That's my take today.
6: Wow.
1: Social media gives people a voice and shouldn't have a voice. Wow. Stop complaining. Social media lets every idiot think that their opinion matters.
6: Exciting game, and they're showing people being excited in the box suites.
3: Everyone's entitled to their crappy opinions, bro.
1: That is true.
3: Yeah.
1: But I'm just saying, you mean Josh Allen's Hollywood wife and Matthew Stafford's, you know, outspoken wife, and you can see the emotions of their family members? Like, don't add that layer.
3: I did think it was cool to see.
1: Yeah, of course really you did, because you're a normal human.
3: No,
1: complaining weenies on social media need to go away.
3: No,
1: I wish, you know what?
3: Hold on,
1: for one day, I want one day where I could go on social media and permanently ban people. Like, you banned.
3: There are
1: you
3: times
1: banned.
3: I think it's a little overboard or like, come on with that. I thought that really
1: tugged
3: on the heartstrings and painted the picture last night. Like,
1: when Matthew Stafford had a minute and a half, and they show nervous Kelly Stafford.
24: Yeah.
1: And then she was
24: hiding behind a table at one point.
1: Why would you not want that? What type of loser
3: that's
1: are you?
3: Like,
1: so many losers.
3: You know why? Because they're bringing theatrics to it. It's like, in Rocky IV, what stands out when Apollo's getting his ass whooped? Like, his wife in the stands, like,
1: you're telling me during the Manny Pacquiao fight, you didn't like when they would go to Jinky Pacquiao,
3: yes,
1: and she would look all nervous in the
3: crowd?
1: You see
3: how nervous, how their heart is involved, and, you know, I kind of got that vibe last night.
1: I was like, this is
3: some good theatrics.
24: I like it, by the way. It only took 21 minutes to get our first Rocky reference in today.
1: But here's my hot take, and we'll move on and take all your feedback next. If you don't like when they show wives and girlfriends at the games, it's probably because you never touched a woman in your life, and you're a loser. It's true. You've never touched a boob. There you go. There's my
3: take. Said you get no booty.
1: It's true. It's a fair statement. All right, we got more Covino and Rich and your observations. What an action-packed week 5 of the NFL. More next right here on Fox Sports Radio.
3: All right.
1: Section 118. Nachos. Your kid in the jersey. Your kickoff selfie. All posted on social media. 3 hours at the stadium. You know what that means? 3 hours where people know that you're not at home.
3: Yeah. That's a scary thought when you really think about it, because your profile shows your real name. A stranger only needs to put that into a people search site, and up pops your home, address, all your information. Now he knows two things, where you live and that you won't be home until the game's over.
1: You've seen athletes get robbed during their games for this reason, right? Your post says, go team. 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
1: We'll continue with a lot of sunshine throughout the rest of this afternoon. A breezy southwest wind. Daytime highs today are top out around 92. Increasing clouds this evening and overnight tonight will bring in a chance for showers and storms after midnight. Lows drop down to around 70. Mostly cloudy, showers possible. 80 on Wednesday. Mostly cloudy to start Thursday. Showers and storms in the afternoon with highs around 76. I'm meteorologist J.C. Foltz.
2: What you need to know.
0: In Chicago, mum is the word right now as to who the Bears' starting quarterback will be on Sunday. Head coach Ben Johnson is not saying yay or nay whether Caleb Williams will play this weekend. He's missed the last three games with that hamstring strain. Johnson is also not saying if Williams doesn't play whether his quarterback would be Tyson Bagent or Case Keenum. Bagent has started the last two games, but he got benched in the second half against the Packers last Sunday. The Bears visit Atlanta this Sunday. Illinois will have a new quarterback at least for a while. Brett Bielema announced after the Michigan State game Caden Hauser has something broken in his hand. The coach didn't rule the quarterback out for the rest of the season, but he did say he'll miss a considerable amount of time. Michael Clayton II did throw a couple of touchdown passes to help the Illini hold off Michigan State in overtime. Illinois is off until a week from Saturday when Oregon comes to Champaign. I'm RJ Crace.
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0: back to the
1: That's what you said.
2: Yeah, I know. Dads are allowed to say that. You watch your mouth.
3: Man, he was last night. Yo, I was saying, what do you think of little Benny boy?
4: He's got a good heart. It's cute. Like, he's apprehensive about saying it. Yeah. So it's like he's in the right place.
3: Yeah, he's like, I don't want to. I'm like, you can say it. Dad said it's okay.
1: Josh Allen's the beep.
2: There was a lot of lessons learned last night for the kiddos. Like, how to be a winner with class. Josh Allen paying his props to Matt Stafford and the Rams, and then some sore loser antics, some fights after the game.
4: Alaric Jackson, man.
2: Yeah.
4: Former Hawkeye. He's been in trouble lately. He's not been representing
3: That's what happens when you're raised in Iowa.
2: Yeah, yeah.
4: I don't
2: See
4: know
2: that?
4: If you know if he's from Iowa, but he played there. Jeez.
3: Vandal.
2: It's that damn Iowa influence.
4: Yeah.
2: Anyway, we're Covino and Rich live from the Fox Sports Radio studio. Hope you're having a great day. College football bigger than the game. It's the friends, food, traditions, and Sundays and Saturdays spent together.
3: Yeah, make it a one-of-a-kind moment with Dr. Pepper, baby.
2: Yeah, it's good and
3: nice. It's a signature blend of 23 flavors.
2: It's good and nice, and it's good on ice.
3: That's true.
2: Good on ice. Grab your crew, crack open a Dr. Pepper, and enjoy game day all season together.

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1: Hi, Sammy.
0: Dude, I'm hooked on the Dr. Pepper and Sam's Club. I'm hooked on this show. 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
0: Did you teach your son, since he stayed up late, to be a good sport? Did you teach him about sportsmanship and not to, like, punch people after the game?
1: That's another lesson that should have been taught last night. What's up, DB?
2: Just took a delicious drink of my Dr. Pepper here. But also wanted to pass along multiple reports saying that Alaric Jackson's going to be suspended for 2 games for punching Bradley Chubb last night.
1: So, headbutt with a helmet, punched someone 2 games. Okay,
0: the story was he was exchanging jerseys, right, with Walker from Buffalo. And then Bradley Chubb came up to him and started talking smack while they were doing that. So it's like Chubb sort of poked at him during a nice display of sportsmanship. And then,
2: that very often.
0: Yeah, and then Jackson turned that into an ugly moment that went viral like immediately afterwards.
1: You know, I have a random question, and it, you know, applies less to pro sports and more to even like rec sports, or if you're coaching and you got little kids. Do you feel like when you're not being paid and you're not a professional athlete, you're not on the Rams or the Bills, do you have to stick up for your teammate when they're the a-hole?
0: Yeah, marriage.
1: I'm saying like in a marriage, right?
0: You know how many times my ex was wrong, but I had to have her side because I didn't want to sleep on the couch?
1: And you're like,
0: that's just how it is.
1: And then after whatever the situation was over, you're like, you were wrong.
0: You just got to, you know, stick with your team and, their side.
1: I've been in scenarios on like...
0: Just on principle.
1: Rec sports team, whether you're playing pickup basketball, softball, whatever. And the guy on your team is a jerk. Like, takes a cheap shot or does something.
0: You have their back, but you make good eye contact with the other people.
1: Like
0: I know. You know he's...
3: You give him a little stink eye and be like, don't let that happen again.
0: Yeah, there's body language that lets people know that you're just doing it because it's the right thing to do, but...
3: Give the old Jim Halpert looking at the camera.
1: I saw some bad sportsmanship at my kid's baseball game the other day.
0: Oh, let's hear about it. Throw these kids under the bus on national radio.
1: No, it was a coach.
0: Oh, let's hear about it.
1: Embarrassing moment.
0: Yeah, screw that guy. Let's hear about him.
1: So, this is kid pitch.
0: I want his full name. Let's go.
1: Fall ball.
2: Yeah, coach who?
1: Yeah. I'm on the board. I'm in high standing, DB. Yeah. I'm like the coach of the valley, bro. It's
0: Coach Buttermaker, bro.
1: Dan Byard, Danny G.
2: What a wuss. He won't even name names.
1: So,
0: call him out, man. You got a platform.
1: The kids are doing kid pitch. It's every other inning. It's kid pitch, coach pitch. They're 6 and 7. They're learning, right? So some of the kids are in it, right? They play travel ball. They could catch and throw. And they're good little players. And then there's other kids that are there just learning. They might be their first time playing.
0: Can I tell you my first memory of this?
1: Yeah.
0: True story.
1: Yeah.
0: True story. Swear to God. Some kids get it. You know, everybody grows at a different pace.
1: Yeah,
0: that's just how it is. And, you know, as a kid, I was ahead of the game. I think it went backwards as I got older. I don't know.
1: Yeah.
0: But as a kid, when I realized there's win and lose, I was like, okay, well, I'm winning, right? So I'm in the game. This is soccer. I remember this is like little kid soccer.
4: Winning.
0: I'm like, here we go, man. We're in this to win this. Now I look over at my
1: regular Charlie Sheen over here.
0: Yeah. I'm winning. I'm determined.
4: Winning.
0: I get it. Like, I get the premise.
1: Yeah.
0: We're here to win. I understand. Score a goal. All right. And I'm real focused on what's going on as a little kid. And then I turn around and my teammate, same age, right? Teammate running around thinking he's a race car. He's like, I'm like, dude, are you in this game or not?
1: On a side note, what's going on here? I notice this all the time. And DB, you'll notice it when your son starts entering sports over the next year or so. You'll be in a game where let's say the score is 10-1 and the kids will be like, who's winning? And you're like,
0: some kids get it, some kids don't.
1: What I'm teaching them at practice this week, I'm going to bring up, we need to understand, like, be in the mentally in the game. Like, you shouldn't ask who's winning when it's 10-1. You should be mentally there enough to know, like, are we doing good or not?
0: Right.
1: But this other coach, get this, I'll make it quick and we'll go to DB for an update.
3: Rich, yeah. This reminds me of this scene from Ferris Bueller. Listen to this.
5: What's the score? Nothing. Who's winning? The Bears.
3: It was a baseball game they were watching.
1: Who's winning? No, but there are honestly, it'll be 10-1, and some kid's like, are we winning? I'm like, are we winning? You've been in the field 90% of this time while kids are running around the bases. You know, you think you're winning?
0: It's a reminder of how little they are.
1: Oh, exactly.
0: That's really it. Yeah.
1: So there's one kid on my team who's a beginner. Cutest little kid there is. We'll call him Giovanni. He's a little Italian kid. Right? Never played before, but so cute. I'm trying to teach him all the basics. He's a little behind the other kids because he just started, which is totally normal. He's 6 or 7. Some of the other kids have been playing since they're 4. He's up at bat.
0: Giovanni.
1: And there are strikeouts. But this is the kid that hasn't made contact yet. He's...
0: You know why? Because his dad's probably making him nervous. Come on, Gio, let's go! Oh!
1: His dad's super sweet. Like, yeah. This kid's just
0: his
1: a beginner.
0: His dad, Dominic, is yelling too much.
1: He's not close, right? He's not close on the pitches. He's still, like, probably should have started a T-ball, but you can't, right? So he's just missing everything.
4: Keep your eye on the ball, Gio!
1: And the other... The umpire. Strike 3. He goes, timeout. Bonus pitch. The umpire says, bonus pitch. It's fall ball. There's no standings. They're 6 and 7. And the other coach goes, no, we're not doing that. Man. He wouldn't let this kid get a bonus pitch.
0: Wow.
1: Every parent looked at this guy like,
0: just like we said, how kids develop at different rates, adults develop at different rates.
1: We were all like, is this guy, he's not good.
0: Yeah, this guy's a bonehead.
1: Wow. Oh.
0: Yep.
1: Okay.
0: They're 6, okay. Dude. Hey. Give him another shot.
1: Oh, boy. So I'm sure you've all encountered parents like that at school or on the ball field. With that said, let's go to a guy with class. Stand by for an update. What's up, DB?
0: DB would never do that.
1: DB would never.
2: Just to highlight what we mentioned earlier, Alaric Jackson of the Rams suspended 2 games, according to multiple reports, for punching Bradley Chubb in the post game of last night's Monday Night Football contest between the Bills and Rams. Rams also released kicker Harrison Mevis after he missed 2 kicks last night. I mean, one was blocked, but still counts as a miss. It was 5 of 9 for field goals on the season. Blake Groupie was signed by the Rams off the Saints practice squad, so he will replace Mevis. Bears defensive end Montez Sweat suspended 2 games for violating the NFL's policy on performance-enhancing drugs, so he's going to miss their games against the Falcons and Patriots. Patriots are banged up. Travion Henderson, their running back, is going to miss multiple weeks because of a high ankle sprain. The injury will not require surgery, but the NFL Network also reports Patriots tackle Will Campbell is considered week-to-week with a knee injury. They finally got it sorted out in the WNBA. Games 3 and 4 of the finals between the Dream and Valkyries will be held at State Farm Arena. That's the home of the Atlanta Hawks. The arena accommodates 17,000 fans. The Dream's original arena holds about 3,500. They played all of their playoff games in State Farm Arena, but because the Hawks season is starting, there was a concert scheduled, there were conflicts on whether the Dream could play there. They've worked it out. They're going to host Game 3 on Wednesday, cool, October 21st. They'll also host Game 4 against the Valkyries on Saturday afternoon. They're just going to start at 1 o'clock Eastern with the Hawks playing later on at night. So the NBA, the WNBA Finals will be held at State Farm Arena in Atlanta. Game 2 tonight, ALCS, Guardians and Rays, 8 o'clock Eastern Time. Guards up 1-0. It's Parker Messick against Freddie Peralta. Joe Espada doesn't have a contract with the Astros, so he's interviewing for the Mariners' vacant managerial opening. That's according to MLB.com. Left out one basketball note. Celtics guard Peyton Pritchard has agreed to a 2-year extension worth more than $44 million with the Celtics. Guys, back to you.
1: Thank you, Dan Beyer. And one last observation from last night's Monday Night Football. And then we'll talk some baseball and start taking a peek at Week 6 of the NFL. I can't believe that. But, Camino, I got to give you credit because you brought it up. But I was thinking about it. Like, the ridiculous accuracy on some of these punches.
0: Dude, at what point do they start teaching this?
1: Like these defenders.
0: Like, is Ryan Garcia giving out, like, special private lessons on how to punch a football?
1: Should we hire Mike Tyson to just punch the ball?
3: Landman, right? Landman. Causing those 2 fumbles, right?
6: All the torque and all the power comes from the hips. Comes from the hips, guy. All right? Now on 2, 1, 2, 1, 2.
0: Like, is Tyson giving lessons? How is this such a thing? It's effective, but it also feels kind of cheap.
1: I think we've talked to Sean Merriman and other guys about this, how it is something newer in the last decade or so. But you notice that every time, there are times where you ever see a receiver, Danny G?
0: They're not even trying to rap. They're just punching football.
3: No, but Peanut Tillman.
1: You ever see a receiver, and I've seen this move, they catch the ball, the defender doesn't touch him, they're waiting for him to slightly try to get up and then, like,
7: oh yeah,
1: punch him all
7: in. You saw Cook after his second fumble. What was he doing? He was hugging that football.
1: Yeah, but you've even noticed strategies.
0: It's lame, like, but it works.
1: Like I said,
0: I don't get it.
1: Like Fred Warner on that goal line against the, or some of the guys, it's there's a punch being thrown on every play.
0: They're just throwing punches. So. And we're okay with it.
1: Yeah,
0: so, well, anyway, your feedback, your thoughts on the game last night.
3: Maybe Alaric Jackson shouldn't be suspended. He just threw a punch. Big deal.
0: Yeah, right? It's okay.
1: Didn't know the game was over. Greenlaw threw a punch. Big
0: game,
1: deal.
0: It's okay. We still have Showboy Mahomes trivia. We got to talk Shohei Ohtani and more. But your feedback and phone calls next right here on Covino and Rich, Fox Sports Radio.
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17: when you're a parent and you're raising a kid, or you're a coach and you're developing a young quarterback, at some point there will be a reality check. Like, you think your son's going to be president, and he may just be president of a fraternity, Tappa Tappa Kega. And that may be the top. And I watched Bo Nix, and Sean Payton took over play calling duties, and they still punted on their first series. Like, this is what it is. And now they come back and win. They do this a lot. I don't think it's sustainable long term. But Sean Payton's like, okay, I'm the one that wanted Bo Nix. I'm going to take over the play calling after a month. And against the abysmal LA Chargers, they had less total yards. Right now, their total offense is below the Miami Dolphins. They were 1-for-12 on third down, 3.9 yards a play. Bo was good in the fourth quarter, but again, they went and got Jalen Waddle, a very good wide receiver. He has been visibly frustrated. So, and it's a very good offensive roster. They've got a great interior lineman, a good left tackle, Cortland Sutton, Jalen Waddle, Mims. They got players. It's not a player issue. It's not a Davis Webb. And you, Colin, but you liked Bo Nix. Yes. And over time, everybody loves CJ Stroud after his rookie year. People get film. People see weaknesses. The defensive coaches in this league are very smart. But this offense should not be below the Miami Dolphins. So you can't extend Bo Nix. You let it play out. Whatever. You know, again, they won. But
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0: rocking out to, Sam? Green
1: this
0: Day,
1: is,
0: huh?
1: Bang Bang by Green Day.
0: Bang Bang. Niners game? Yes, sir.
1: Yes, that's why I played it. Yes.
0: 5-0.
2: 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And by the way, if you love this show, because there's no like. 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
2: 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Yep. You should have heard this guy today. 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Rich Davis, this guy's a maniac. 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
3: He's not wrong.
4: Yeah, there's no crushes allowed, man. 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
3: And the best part is, when younger people say literally, it's never literally. 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
4: Yeah, they don't say that either. 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
1: Literally.
2: 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We're live from the Fox Sports Radio studio, literally, in Sherman Oaks. 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
3: Interesting.
1: I member SIPC FINRA.
3: You don't know SIPC.
1: I member.
3: You don't know FINRA?
1: I member.
3: Oh, didn't you go to school with FINRA?
1: Yeah, man.
3: Last night, I did a parlay, and I always have to tell you, we've been really hot, but we did not hit last night. You know why? Because you're damn Dodgers. I thought they were going to tie it up last night, Danny G.
4: Man, runners in scoring position has been a major issue.
3: I said the Bills covered the 3.5. And the Dodgers money line. And, yeah, I'll tell you what.
2: You know what you got to teach your son to say next?
3: Milwaukee looks like a team on a mission. What am I going to teach him next?
2: You know, because Rich's son just repeats everything that Rich says.
3: Yeah.
2: Got to say, what the F is going on with Shohei Ohtani?
3: Oh, yeah.
2: And then have your son repeat
4: The Brewers know how to grind out. The Brew Crew, they know how to grind out runs the second half of the game.
3: Well, as
4: the Dodgers bats know how to go cold the second half of the game.
2: Is it called small ball, brewer ball, or just straight up baseball the way it was
4: just
2: meant
4: good
2: to
4: baseball.
2: Be
4: yeah, that's, yeah. What, that's just what, good
2: that's,
4: baseball.
2: That's the big Derek Jeter take, and Poppy, Ben Verlander was talking about it. Poppy, everybody's talking about it because Dan Byer got to give credit. Brewer ball really is just baseball, and as Jeter said, we abandoned baseball in the regular season, and then we realize how important actual baseball, small ball, brewer ball is when it comes to the postseason. You know, and that's exactly what they're doing. They're putting a master class on of how baseball's supposed to be played.
6: Yeah, and there's some throwback to it. I mean, we've seen bunts and advancements
2: it's
6: and
2: the
6: whatnot,
2: best.
6: But it's also, I mean, this bullpen didn't give up a Dodger base runner.
2: Wow.
6: In the, you know, from the fifth inning on, once Logan Henderson left, the Dodgers didn't have anyone on base, and it was all bullpen from that point on.
3: It's wild to think, like you said, moving runners over, bunting. Even you know, I saw Mookie Betts run move a runner over, and he gave a little fist bump, like, I moved the guy over. Like, I guess they're realizing everyone at this stage of the game, it's baseball. It's not brewer ball.
2: Yeah, but you can't be swinging and missing all season long, riding and dying on the home run. We're seeing it doesn't work. Example, the Yankees, right? When big games matter, and then all of a sudden think you're going to be able to lay down a bunt, move a runner over, or go for that extra base when you haven't done it all year long. You know, the Brewers have been doing that. And it shows in the postseason so far. So.
4: Well, also, you can't have three of your biggest stars not showing up at the plate. So, Ohtani,
2: dude, what is
4: cold.
2: Going on? Yeah, we
4: Will
2: talk
4: Smith,
2: about
4: cold.
2: We got to talk about
4: and
2: it.
4: And Betts, pretty cold.
2: You know, and most of the time, the home run will win, right? If you're hitting the home run, the team that hits the home runs usually wins. And that goes to what Danny G is saying right now. These big bats aren't producing, so small ball is winning, mixed with great pitching, like Dan Byer said. So.
3: Many of teams have come back from being down 2-0. You are going to Dodger Stadium now.
4: Yeah, Snell versus Gasser.
3: And, you know, Blake Snell was your big acquisition a year ago. So, I don't know. You could say it's far from over. They're holding serve. Right?
4: Vegas, even though the Dodgers are backsliding here at the start of the series, Vegas has the Dodgers favored tomorrow.
3: I forget.
2: Well,
3: who
2: favorite
3: said
2: tomorrow,
3: it.
2: But I wonder for the series, do they have the? They got to find their spark, though.
3: They must have.
2: I
3: the
2: forget
3: Brewers
2: who up. Said it, but that's what they're missing right now, and it's hard to.
4: Yeah, the Brewers are playing with urgency, right. Especially the second half of these games.
2: It's hard to actually describe, but you know when your team loses it for a second, and the Dodgers don't have that spark to compete in the moment, but it could turn around like that.
6: Them winning game one, meaning Milwaukee, was so big, I think, for game two. And you guys, I believe, talked about it as well leading up to it. It's just the fact of when you had Yamamoto pitching in game two and you don't win game one and you go up and, you know, up against that buzzsaw, you're like, oh my goodness. But winning game one, I think, gave them the confidence and they were able to, Jake Bowers with the 7-minute at bat yesterday, you know, were able to outlast and chase them and move on from there.
3: I think yesterday one of my big takeaways was Contreras and that home run trot. The way he pimped that home run. The guy stopped in between second and third base, and I think he gave the crowd a Hulk Hogan. I think it was very World Baseball Classic-like. It was over the top. It was unbelievable.
2: He came through again.
3: Another big hit. I think Contreras delivered and you can't hate it. The showmanship on a big stage. He got that crowd fired up.
2: That was wild. Yeah, that was wild. And we still got to talk Shohei and more.
3: All right, so more MLB, more NFL, and we'll give away some prizes this hour. So hang tight. More CNR next. We are
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10: I'm Dan Patrick, and this is Above the Noise. Sean McVay receives plenty of credit when the Rams win, and rightfully so. He's one of the best offensive minds in the NFL. But that reputation shouldn't protect him from criticism when things go wrong. Josh Allen ran wild. L.A. never found an answer. The Bills scored 37 points in Los Angeles, and McVay's decision-making stood out. The Rams facing a 3rd-and-5 in Buffalo territory deep into the night. McVay took the ball out of Matthew Stafford's hands and called for a run up the middle. No gain. A 48-yard field goal attempt, another miss from a struggling special teams unit. This is a coach who's built a reputation on creativity and aggression. Yet, with an MVP quarterback, two outstanding receivers, and an offense Buffalo couldn't stop, McVay suddenly played it safe. He's made a career out of doing exactly that, recognizing and taking advantage. On Monday, he got away from it. And that's a large part why the Rams are 2-3 this morning. I'm Dan Patrick, and this is Above the Noise.

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10: And here's what you need to know.
11: Guardians and Rays tonight, game two of the ALCS at 8 o'clock Eastern time from St. Pete. Freddie Peralta on the mound for the Rays. Parker Messick throws for the Guardians, who are up 1-0 in the best of seven series. One other baseball note, MLB.com is saying that Astros skipper Joe Espada is interviewing with the Mariners for their vacant managerial job. Espada's contract with Houston expires after this 2026 season. Rams left tackle Alaric Jackson will be suspended for two games for punching Bills off outside linebacker Bradley Chubb after last night's Monday Night Football Buffalo victory in overtime. Multiple reports had that news. Well, the Rams released kicker Harrison Mevis after he missed two kicks last night in that overtime loss. Bears defensive end Montez Sweat was suspended two games for violating the NFL's policy on performance-enhancing drugs. Patriots running back Trevion Henderson going to miss multiple weeks because of a high ankle sprain. Celtics guard Peyton Pritchard gets a two-year extension.
10: This is Covino and Rich.
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14: Hey, that's us.
18: That's me, Steve, el hombre más guapo, Covino. By the way, I hope everyone had a happy Steve Covino Day yesterday. Because, you know, indigenous and Italian. Yeah, bro. Italian.
19: What's indigenous about you?
18: My grandma's an Aztec queen. My grandma.
14: This guy serious?
18: And, of course, my that side's a dang.
14: Oh, so Columbus. Okay,
18: yeah,
14: so
18: it
14: Columbus
18: works.
14: Day.
18: It and works. Of course, it was Canadian Thanksgiving yesterday.
14: Oh, that.
18: So I hope you enjoyed your turkey ass. Anyway, Covino and Rich on a Taco Tuesday. Enjoy those tacos and let's enjoy the show. We be rocking out. Let's go. Broadcasting live from the Fox Sports Radio studio.
14: Question for you when you're up in Canada. Do they have all the same fixins?
18: Fixins?
14: I said fixin.
18: Fixin?
14: Is it like stuffing and mashed potatoes?
18: No,
14: and
18: they,
14: pie
18: the sides, they have poutine for the sides.
14: Poutine and Tim Hortons?
18: Yeah.
14: Okay, thought so.
18: Yeah.
20: And Canadian bacon, of course.
18: Canadian bacon, yeah. So anyway, there's no time like October.
14: You said it.
18: The NLCS in full gear, streaming live on Fox One. The back-to-back World Series champion Dodgers
14: And Shohei, jeez, we got to talk about Shohei. Take on top-seeded Brewers in the NLCS rematch, the Brew Crew. 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
14: Yeah.
19: You've seen WeBall on the Rays unis.
14: Yeah, dude, I'm rooting for the Rays.
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14: Light
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14: 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Now, I'm Steve Covino. That is Rich Davis, Danny G, Sam Beyer. Everybody's here. Thank you guys for hanging out with us. Danny G, we do have, before Showtime Mahomes and all that stuff, prizes and games and giveaways.
19: Yeah.
14: Shohei, I think he's batting what? 150?
21: 150 right
14: looks
21: now in this
14: off.
21: Series.
14: I mean, I'm not even going to go through the stats. They don't really matter that much to me. He's 0 for 4, 2 strikeouts last night.
21: He looks very defensive at the plate.
14: The eye test. Just
21: yeah,
14: give it the eye test.
21: Like he's just trying to avoid striking out.
14: Yeah, exactly. Like, you remember that really miserable swing from the Todd father, Todd Frazier? Remember that? Who struck him out, like, terribly? And he was like, that real defensive, weak-ass swing when he was with the Yankees?
19: I wasn't going to make an old Yankee reference. I was going to say just a few days ago, Ohtani swung at a pitch so far out of the strike zone.
14: It was, no, he's done that several times.
19: And last
14: night
19: he did it
14: again. That's what I'm saying. That's not about being hurt. That's more of like, you're off, right? That's what I'm getting out of it.
19: To quote Pee Wee Herman in Pee Wee's Big Adventure. Deja vu. We had this conversation about Aaron Judge just a mere week and a half ago.
14: Judge was hurt. There's a difference there.
19: Just the idea and concept of not having the best player in the league in the lineup. Is there ever a reason to be like, yo, they could be in the lineup, but we're not going to put them in the lineup? And I know the Dodgers are stacked, the deepest team in MLB. But Danny G, you're the Dodgers fan, so before we even speculate, when you talk to your friends in Dodgers Nation.
14: A caller summed it up when we were talking about Judge as addition by subtraction. Like, you're adding to your lineup and to your chances of winning by subtracting Shohei, even though it's an unpopular move. He's off right now.
19: He's not helping right now. Another cliche and phrase, but
14: there's truth behind it.
19: Well, the temperature of the Dodgers fans here in L.A., like,
21: It is. Put DePaula back in there because that was the Dodgers' best call-up all season long. He hits bombs. The dude is a great batter. He hits for average as well. And when he was filling in for Shohei, he was doing a great job.
14: It sounds crazy, but he's off his visibly. Like I said, eye test. I mentioned that Todd Frazier infamous strikeout. That was in the 2017 ALCS. Against Verlander. Verlander freezes the dude, and he takes the weakest, most defensive swing ever. Like, and Shohei, I feel like I've seen him strike out in a similar fashion so many times in this postseason. Mm-hmm. And it's not helping the team. It's not helping the morale, right? Because it's like, man, now the focus is, what's going on with Shohei? Let him sit out.
21: When you're just poking your bat around like that, something is going on. Something's very wrong. And Will Smith came off a very long injury, missed a lot of the season, and he hasn't looked right.
14: What I said about Judge, again, because he was on the fence of not playing or playing, but he was hurt, I was like, it's not a time to worry about feelings. It's about winning the game. We all know Shohei is arguably the greatest player we've ever seen. So it doesn't take away from his credibility, his reputation, or anything. This is about, you know, hey, we want to win. Let's get to the next phase. You know, come off the bench if we need you. Figure it out. Something's not right, and it doesn't take an expert to see it.
19: Here's my question for you then, because clearly we had a similar conversation. One more injured than the other. One not injured, just off his game since
14: just
19: he's been
14: off.
19: Back.
14: I mean, maybe there's something more we don't know about.
19: But he was injured, and since he came back, just wasn't
14: just off.
19: Right.
14: Timing's
19: so it's injury, comeback, Judge, Ohtani, just not the same. We're talking about two guys that have combined a handful of MVPs over the last, 5 years, right? Combine those two. Here's my question
14: to you. We know what he's capable of.
19: Is there any other sport, think about it before you jump to answer, is there any other sport where you would even think to sit the best player on the team?
14: You know,
19: that would be like if Mahomes is feeling off.
14: Or taking Jordan out of a big game.
19: Or if Miles Garrett was like, I'm just not feeling it. Like, do you... in any other sport, would you take the best guy out of the game voluntarily?
21: I feel like because of the amount of at-bats and how much you can impact a baseball game, it truly is the team sport. Because, you know what I'm saying? The stars can dominate the other leagues.
19: Like, if Josh Allen throws two picks on the first two drives, you don't say, take him out. He's off today.
0: Yeah,
19: if Steph Curry goes 1-for-12 in the first quarter shooting, you don't say, hey, Steph, get on the bench.
0: Yeah, it's not an easy one.
19: It's a very different scenario. And you know, you could apply this to all sports. If a goalie in hockey is just off that day, do you take out...
0: But it's not just that day. He's been off.
19: I know.
0: He's not helping, and you're down two games. That's the thing.
19: And I think baseball is unique in that it's such a hot and cold sport where, like, you could see a guy bat 180 for a month, and then he could bat 420 for a month. And you're like, eh, but it all equals out in the end. DB, do you see any sense? Is it unique as I'm thinking?
1: I think it's very unique. I also think that this is how I look at stuff in football, and I think other people do as well, is what would the other team want you to do? And then don't do that. Do the opposite.
19: Dude, I'm so crazy you said that. I was going to say, DB, as a Brewers fan, you're probably thinking, keep him out of the game.
1: I would rather not have Shohei Ohtani in the lineup. Yes.
19: My first instinct, if I'm a sad Mets fan or whoever, when that guy's not in the lineup, like, it's a gift almost.
21: Yeah, well, now that it's going to be back at Dodger Stadium, I think Dodger fans are fine with him playing in Game 3. But in Game 2, when I was hearing all the chatter and seeing all the tweets.
19: Right, imagine going to Dodger Stadium, spending $1,000 on... Imagine spending thousands of dollars on Dodger playoff tickets, and you don't hear, and I'm feeling good.
0: Okay, so then...
21: Yeah, Ohtani hits a bomb in his first Dodger Stadium at-bat.
19: Now he's back.
0: But let's say he strikes out miserably. Again, visibly off. First two at bats, two strikeouts, swinging like Todd Frazier in 2017.
19: Poor Todd Frazier's catching strays today.
0: The Todd, I like him. We're Jersey boys.
19: He's like, that was 9 years ago, Camino.
0: We're Jersey boys. No, I'm telling you, if you look it up, it's the weakest swing to end the game. Mm-hmm. So, you know, if he looks like that, the first two at bats, then what do you do? I mean, this is it's sort of a crisis situation for the Dodgers.
19: Yeah,
0: Brewers are hot. You can't let them continue building that confidence by defeating your best player in that
19: I'm
0: way. It's a morale killer.
19: I'm a fool of a Mets fan, so my opinion really doesn't mean much because what do I have to root for with that team? But if I'm a Dodgers fan, if you transplanted me into a winning fan of the Los Angeles Dodgers, I can't imagine being like, yeah, let's keep Shohei out. He's a generational one of the greatest ever. I think he's just a swing away from finding it again.
21: What does your son think? He's a Dodgers fan.
19: He's not. I gave him the chance.
0: Yes, he is.
19: I gave him the chance, and he didn't take it. And that's why I love him more than ever. He's like, I think I still like the Mets with you, Dad. I'm like, really?
0: Well, it's a story.
19: Buckle up.
0: It's a story.
21: Yeah, I'm praying and hoping that Shohei returns to form in Game 3.
19: Danny, I hope so too. Just for the good of the game. Not necessarily winning, but just Shohei playing baseball.
21: Yeah,
19: and playing
21: just show
19: well.
21: Up. Like, make it a competitive series. That'll be great for baseball.
19: Yeah, man.
22: Show up Ohtani.
1: I disagree.
19: You just want to see him.
1: Just end this. Let's just get it over with. Yeah. We don't need anything great for baseball.
21: Yeah. Byers holding a broom as he makes those comments.
0: Honestly, he plays with such pride and discipline and honor that it hurts my feelings to see him play so bad in such a big moment. It really does.
21: Yeah.
0: It's like, this isn't what he's all about. Get him out there. This is embarrassing.
19: I know what you're saying culturally.
21: The swing Rich was talking about where he just poked his bat out, it hurt my heart.
0: Yeah. That's what I mean. It hurts. So I'm coming from that place. Just know, you know, we all respect and admire what Shohei's capable of. I know he could turn around at any moment, but I say you give him two at bats, and if the Dodgers are in a desperate situation, you yank him. Sorry.
19: Right, give me the flip side of the ball. If you're closer, let's say Mason Miller or Edwin Diaz, or even like back in the day, a Trevor Hoffman or Mariano Rivera. Mm-hmm. If those guys are struggling in a playoff series, which never happened for Mariano Rivera. Covino loves to give you the fact that more people have been on the moon.
0: It's true.
19: Than what?
0: Than have scored on Mo Rivera in the postseason.
19: Yeah, more people have been on the moon. But let's just say he had struggled. Would you have been like, take him out? Like, I don't know. Like, on the do you feel the same way about a pitcher? If a pitcher has been, his ERA is like 7 in the last month. Like,
0: these are the tough decisions.
19: That's why
0: that we don't get paid to make.
19: Dave Roberts make that call?
0: Dave Roberts.
19: Or does above Dave Roberts?
0: That's higher up.
19: That's not a Dave Roberts call?
1: I don't think any of them are Dave Roberts calls, but yeah, I think it's higher up.
19: Yeah.
0: So when you ask me, yeah, you can't even ask Dave Roberts that. So it's going to be interesting to see because it's a struggle. It's such a contrast from what we're used to seeing in these moments from Shohei.
1: We're talking about benching someone who some feel is the greatest player we've ever seen.
0: Benching sounds harsh. You know,
19: it is what it is.
1: Yeah.
0: Maybe for a few at-bats.
1: In the playoffs, in the most important spots, like this is
19: why you get him.
1: Yeah, this is the whole reason. And
19: you get Shohei Ohtani to win you World Series.
1: It reminds me of when people like bench their studs in fantasy football because they don't like the matchup, you know. And then the guy ends up, well, that's why you take him in the first round, and he's going to score, you know, three or four touchdowns.
19: You know, to make a statement, why don't you bench Bijan Robinson this week?
0: Yeah, you know what?
1: Give him rest.
0: Make a statement. You know what? He's playing,
19: but make a statement
0: at full capacity.
19: You don't like the matchup.
0: No, I think the statement we're seeing here that's being made is this is exactly what we would have gotten if Judge was in the lineup. You're getting, a quarter of what he's capable of, and that's not what you want or need in that moment.
19: Yeah, but you know,
0: timing baseball, was off. And we're seeing it.
19: Things change so quick, dude. And it sounds ridiculous.
0: I hope so.
19: It sounds like look at Freddie Peralta, who gets a start tonight for the Rays. Freddie Peralta. Left Dan Byers' team, came to my team. He was a Cy Young Award-winning candidate. This guy was lights out. Comes to the Mets, stinks. Part of it, they say, is the pitching, the coaching staff in New York. He goes to the Rays. I just saw the stat pop up. He's like 5-0, 6-0 in his last 7 starts with an ERA like under 1. So
0: he had like a 5-plus ERA with your Mets.
19: Yeah,
0: right?
19: So Freddie Peralta, like sometimes, yeah, you just catch, like, well, they always say sometimes it takes a bloop single, then you're back in it.
0: Bloop and a blast, bro.
19: Right? So, I mean, like, I don't know. It's interesting. I would never sit out Shohei Ohtani. My final answer, by the way, I would never in a billion years sit out Shohei Ohtani.
0: Okay, we'll see what happens. I doubt they will. But
21: I wouldn't sit him either.
19: Okay.
21: All right, let's go to Los Angeles. Speaking of, Eric.
19: Hey, what's up, E? How are you, buddy?
2: You said, okay, listen, Babe Ruth's record in the World Series was 3-0, and his ERA was 0.87. It was under 1. I mean, wow. He played ridiculously drunk. He was a god. He was immortal. I mean, all the home runs.
19: Yeah.
2: I mean, he was 94 and 46, I think, in 107 complete games, it says, or whatever. His ERA for his career was 2.28. I mean, he was a god. I mean, he played drunk. He called his shot, and he hit it. Like, I think Ohtani is the man, but Babe Ruth was a god.
19: But,
2: he is uncomparable,
19: but,
2: man.
19: I can see what you're saying, but Babe Ruth only played against other, like, you know, chubby white guys. There was no, like, Dominicans or black guys or anything. But he played against, like, Hank, who worked at the mill. But, nonetheless, I do think...
21: He could still hit bombs.
19: He could still hit bombs. Yeah. I agree.
0: That's what made him a man
19: of course. Yeah. Of course.
21: And he slept with teammates' wives, and they patted him on the back.
19: Yeah, that's how
21: he was a hell of a guy.
19: I always love that narrative. If you watch any old Babe Ruth documentary.
0: By the way, that documentary is on HBO Max. I watched it recently, and it's just a bunch of old guys talking about how the Babe slapped him around and what a great guy he was.
19: Yeah, like they were just okay. The Babe was so large in the life, they'd be like, yeah, the Babe slapped my wife and punched me in the head. And I said, oh, that's the guy.
0: Oh, I'll tell you, that was the Babe. That was the Babe. One time he slapped me right in the face and then stole my hot dog and my woman.
19: What a guy.
0: That was the Babe.
3: We're all better for it.
21: All right, guys. One last quick call before we get to Showtime Mahomes trivia. Chris in Kentucky.
19: Yo, what up, Chris?
0: Hey, Chris.
22: Hey, guys. Yeah, I let him ride the baseball. One swing in the bat can do it. But I was also thinking of another situation. Wasn't it Saban that either benched, either which way, Tua and Jalen Hurts?
19: Yeah, Hurts and Tua,
22: and it turned out.
19: And it worked out. You're right. When you look at it now, it's crazy to think. Wait, he benched Hurts and put Tua in. And now look at it now. Hurts won a Super Bowl and Tua, you know, comes in an overtime game and blows it.
1: Yes. Tua saves the day. But then there was the next year when Hurts had to come in. Was it the SEC championship? Maybe Sam remembers where he had to replace Tua at that point. So
4: something like that.
1: Yeah.
19: Is it crazy to think both of those guys were like some of those college teams? The depth was just unbelievable. Almost like an NFL depth chart.
0: Yeah, I was watching some documentary recently, and I was like, "Yeah, that's right. Cam Newton was on that Tim Tebow team."
19: Yeah.
0: You forget like how deep some of these teams were.
19: Yeah. Some of these teams' running back rooms were like three guys made the NFL.
0: Mm-hmm.
19: Yeah. So, all right, listen, we got Mahomes Showtime Trivia next. If you want in, simple buddies, just call 877-99 on Fox. We got our Covino and Rich tailgating prize pack, which has like a Nerf football, a grilling apron, some koozies, some goodies. So, all now, let's play. Let's go. 877-99 on Fox.
0: You won the argument last night.
19: Yep.
0: Some guy in the comments said, your team's done. You came back with stats, receipts, and a gif. Game over.
19: But know what, though?
0: Yeah, what?
19: He searched your username.
0: Mm-hmm.
19: He found you on social.
0: Mm-hmm.
19: He plugged in your real name. 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
4: We'll continue with a lot of sunshine throughout the rest of this afternoon. A breezy southwest wind. Daytime highs today are top out around 92. Increasing clouds this evening and overnight tonight will bring in a chance for showers and storms after midnight. Lows drop down to around 70. Mostly cloudy, showers possible. 80 on Wednesday. Mostly cloudy to start Thursday. Showers and storms in the afternoon with highs around 76. I'm meteorologist J.C. Foltz.
7: What you need to know.
30: In Chicago, mum is the word right now as to who the Bears' starting quarterback will be on Sunday. Head coach Ben Johnson is not saying yay or nay whether Caleb Williams will play this weekend. He's missed the last three games with that hamstring strain. Johnson is also not saying if Williams doesn't play whether his quarterback would be Tyson Bagent or Case Keenum. Bagent has started the last two games, but he got benched in the second half against the Packers last Sunday. The Bears visit Atlanta this Sunday. Illinois will have a new quarterback at least for a while. Brett Bielema announced after the Michigan State game, Caden Hauser has something broken in his hand. The coach didn't rule the quarterback out for the rest of the season, but he did say he'll miss a considerable amount of time. Michael Clayton II did throw a couple of touchdown passes to help the Illini hold off Michigan State in overtime. Illinois is off until a week from Saturday when Oregon comes to Champaign. I'm RJ Crace.
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0: How long until the NBA starts exactly? Do we have a count on that?
1: Who cares?
0: It's the 20th, right? No? I thought so.
2: So what's today?
1: A week from now.
2: Yeah.
0: One week from today. I thought so. I was like, we can't be that close. My goodness.
2: Crazy, right?
0: Well, hey, before you know it, we'll be talking NBA, MLB, and football all at once.
2: Oh, yeah.
0: Oh, my goonies.
2: 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And speaking of, there's no time like October.
0: Gotta love October.
2: NLCS. Gotta respect October.
0: Gotta love October.
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0: You see what to do with a pumpkin and Vaseline?
2: I'm sorry, what?
0: I'm sorry, no, fuck you, hold on. Get your head out of the gutter.
2: What?
0: If you make a, what do you think I was thinking?
2: I don't know. I don't know these weird TikTok trends you're all about.
0: Where was your head going? When you do a jack-o'-lantern with your kids, they say if you put like Aquaphor or Vaseline in the cutout parts, it won't rot on your doorstep within days.
3: That's only a problem out here because it's so dang hot. Actually, yeah. It's been nice the last few days, like more fall-like. But in the Midwest, you could carve your pumpkin
0: at
3: the beginning
0: till,
3: of the month.
0: Last till February?
3: Yeah, because it's at night it drops down to like refrigerator temperatures.
0: But if you don't want your pumpkin to rot on your stoop, then put Vaseline or Aquaphor in the cutout parts of the jack-o'-lantern.
3: Interesting. Would like lemon juice work too? Remember, you ever heard that for like keeping apples not browning?
0: You know what? Maybe
3: lemon
0: so.
3: And lime juice for avocados.
0: We'll do pumpkin experiments. Sam.
3: Let's do it. Okay.
2: All right. Just paint your pumpkins.
3: Yeah, you don't. Yeah, it's true.
2: I like painting them.
3: Yeah, but gutting them and all, take
2: paint
3: out the seeds
2: them,
3: is fun.
2: Paint them.
3: The mess.
2: That's a whole debate for another day.
0: Paint or carve the pumpkin.
2: Yeah.
0: Painting is like lazy parents.
2: No
0: offense.
2: It's not. Yeah, if you use markers, painting them. I always painted my pumpkins.
0: The computer just takes a Sharpie and does two triangles for the eyes, and he's like, yeah, done.
3: Done. 30 seconds. Mouth. Done. Yeah.
2: Paint. They get actual paint, you nerd.
4: Mahomes is in our green room just rotting.
0: Yeah, he's thinking about putting Vaseline on his pumpkins.
4: Talk about pumpkins.
0: All right, we got Mahomes trivia. Let's do it.
5: The mostly lovable Patrick Mahomes.
6: Truth is, I want everybody to love me, not just the refs.
5: It's time for some NFL trivia.
6: I'm here.
5: Yes, we know you're here.
6: All right, Patrick Mahomes here to play Showtime Mahomes Trivia.
4: All right, FSR Security walking in, our broke Mahomes, into the main studio, our very well-rested Showtime Mahomes.
6: What are we talking about next? Yeah. Pumpkin spice lattes? What's going on?
3: Yeah, Patrick, are you a paint pumpkins or you carve them?
6: Here.
0: Yeah, are you a painter or a carver?
6: I'm a firm believer of painting the pumpkins last longer. You know, I like painting the pumpkins.
0: But you got a little kid. You're not carving pumpkins with Brittany?
6: Who gives a diddly squat is really the question here. Is this what you guys talk about?
4: Yeah, pumpkins? Man. He's busy carving up defenses.
0: Oh!
6: Ooh. That's right.
0: Oh, yeah. Ooh.
6: Good call. In fact, I thought I'd be bored last week. I enjoyed my time off, to be honest.
0: You go apple picking, pumpkin picking?
6: I went
0: picking?
6: Apple picking, pumpkin picking, and, you know, we carved some pumpkins, painted some pumpkins.
0: Had some apple cider.
6: I busted out my Halloween decorations, but good to be back, man.
4: What are you going
6: to
4: be for Halloween this year?
6: Me, think about that. Ozzy Osbourne.
4: let's meet the contestants for Showtime Mahomes NFL Trivia. 27-time winner Rich Davis right over there.
0: What's up, guys?
4: 25-time champion Dan Beyer in the house.
7: Hello.
4: And looking to win a CNR tailgate prize pack. Let's go to the studio lines. IDB, I'll use you for this. Would you love to travel to beautiful Mansfield, Ohio, Providence, Rhode Island, East Peoria, Illinois, Detroit, Michigan, Minneapolis, Minnesota, or Dover, Delaware?
7: Let's go to East Peoria.
4: East Peoria. That's Andrew.
0: What's up, Drew?
6: Hey, what's up, Andrew? Patrick Mahomes here.
8: What's going on, Patrick Mahomes?
6: Hey, man, what are you going to be for Halloween?
8: Oh, man. I probably Mike Ditka, man.
0: Oh, yeah. Not a bad
6: RIP. RIP.
8: I bet you. It's a bad weekend for us Bears fans, man. Bad weekend.
0: I bet you will see a lot of Ditkas this Halloween, for real. Honestly, that Bears sweater, a mustache, sunglasses, that's the
6: Great idea. Much respect. And I figured I didn't want to be Andy Reid again, so I figured Ozzy's a good choice. Bark at the Moon, one of my favorites.
4: All right. Here are rules for Showtime Mahomes NFL Trivia. The first contestant with two correct answers is the champ. If there's a tie, we have a tiebreaker question. Your name is your buzzer, but you do got to wait till all three possible answers are read. If there's two wrong answers in a row, we move on to the next question. Are you ready?
0: Let's do it.
4: Let's get it on.
6: All right, Showboy, Showtime Mahomes Trivia, I'm here.
4: Round one.
6: Which NFL player is the only one in Super Bowl history to win a game? Win the game's MVP award despite playing for the losing team.
0: Oh,
6: A. Jack Ham. B. Randy White. Or C. Chuck Howley.
4: They were giving you a beat there, Andrew. Beyer.
7: What about C?
4: Yeah, what about you got a point there?
6: Chuck Howley. Mr. Howley.
4: Yeah, the linebacker intercepted two passes in Super Bowl V, but I mean, Dallas lost to the Colts.
0: I mean, Andrew, you don't get points taken away if you guess.
4: Yeah.
0: You know that?
4: Okay. No, nobody, penalty if you're wrong with your guess, Andrew.
6: And

0: Nobody got my Mr. Crowley reference?
1: Yeah, I blanked on that one.
2: I got it, Patrick. I appreciate that.
0: All right, no worries, no worries.
2: You tied it back to Ozzy.
0: That's right. Patrick Mahomes here.
3: Yeah, Bayer on the board so far. We go to round two.
0: All right. Which NFL running back holds the record for most rushing yards in a single game with an incredible 296 yards? A, Barry Sanders. B, Adrian Peterson. Or C, Jamal Lewis.
3: It sounded like Andrew was going to pull the trigger.
4: Andrew, just...
1: Yeah, I'll go with B.
3: B, Adrian Peterson. Yes!
0: That's right.
3: Feel like that was a gimme.
4: Doesn't hurt to guess, Andrew.
0: 296 yards for the Vikings against the Chargers in 07. By the way, we're going to be running 297 yards against the Chargers this week. I'll be passing 297 yeah. yards.
3: Oh, okay.
0: We'll be,
3: you're going to be handing off to Kenneth Walker. Thing.
4: Can the Chargers just keep losing? Is that possible? Don't you think
0: they're what I call doo-doo pie.
4: Eventually, they have to win a game, no?
0: No. Eventually, they're going to fire their coach. That's eventually.
3: Bayer and Andrew both on the board. We go to round three.
0: All right, Patrick Mahomes here. What was I once quoted saying about taking chances? If you want to make great plays, you have to be willing to take great risks. B, I'd rather be on the aggressive side of history than the non-aggressive side. Or C, I take chances when I share plates. Have you ever seen what Andy Reid orders at Cheesecake Factory?
4: Andrew.
0: What did I say about taking chances?
4: Rich.
3: A.
4: Oh, go.
3: No, Rich, you beat him.
0: A.
3: No.
1: B.
3: Andrew, this is the time for you to win the game. It's fourth quarter. He wins.
0: Got it. I'd rather be on the aggressive side of history than the non-aggressive side.
3: Andrew walks off just like Josh Allen last night with a W.
4: Thank you, Andrew.
0: All right, guys. Well, I got a drill. I got to do some drills with Justin Watson. I hear he's back waiting for me.
3: And Andrew,
0: the wide receiver group.
3: We're going to mail out a tailgate prize pack to you there in Illinois. All right, so hang on the line.
4: Thanks, bud.
0: Hey, all by right. the way, a question. Let me ask you guys a question before I go. Let's say I was off my game a little bit. Would you take me out of my starting job?
4: No, which is why you don't take Shohei Ohtani out.
0: Exactly. Later, guys.
4: Thank you.
0: Yeah.
4: Thank you, Patrick.
3: See you next week, Patrick.
4: All right, later, bud. You know what? Why don't we go to Dan Bayer for an update? DB, what's doing, my friends?
5: Guys, getting closer and closer to game two of the ALCS. 8 o'clock Eastern time tonight in St. Petersburg. Rays home, but they're down 1-0. Freddie Peralta on the bump for the Rays. Parker Messick throws for the Guardians. Astros skipper Joe Espada's contract runs out at the end of this season. So technically he's a free agent. He's also going to interview for the Mariners' vacant managerial position, according to MLB.com. Now some news from the NFL. Rams left tackle Alaric Jackson will be suspended for 2 games for punching Bills outside linebacker Bradley Chubb after their game last night. That's according to multiple reports. Rams have released kicker Harrison Mevis and signed kicker Blake Groupe off of the Saints practice squad to replace Mevis. Bears defensive end Montez Sweat suspended 2 games for violating the NFL's policy on performance-enhancing drugs. Well, Carolina Hurricanes captain Jordan Staal is going to miss a month or two because of a torn calf muscle. Celtics guard Peyton Pritchard has agreed to a 2-year extension worth more than $44 million. He's now under contract through the 2029-2030 season. I mentioned the Staal injury. Quick update from the NHL. Devils up early on the Red Wings, 1-0 playing late in the first as they're underway in Detroit. And we have some clarity on what's going to happen with the WNBA Finals. The Atlanta Dream will be able to play their games 3 and 4. At State Farm Arena, home of the Hawks, the Dream's original arena seats about 3,500. State Farm Arena seats 17,000. The Dream have played their 3 playoff games at State Farm Arena, but there was a concert conflict, and the Hawks open up their season in 2 weeks, and their home opener is Saturday, October 24th. So some arrangements have been made, guys. They're going to move up game 3 a day, so it's Wednesday, October 21st. And then the day that the Hawks were to have their home opener, the Dream and Valkyries will play their game 4 at 1 o'clock Eastern, with the Hawks home opener coming up at 8:30 Eastern that night. So it's all settled, so all the fans in Atlanta can check out the WNBA Finals.
4: Perfect.
5: Back
4: hopefully,
5: to you guys.
4: Hopefully they sell out or get close to it. That would be very nice for the WNBA.
5: Absolutely.
6: Well, thank you, DB, and thank you, Showboy Mahomes, for stopping by.
4: And thank you, Covino.
6: Thank you
4: for always giving up your seat for Mahomes.
2: Yeah, where were
4: it's
2: you?
4: It's a good time.
2: How do you always miss this?
4: It's terrible.
2: What's
4: by the
2: up
4: way,
2: with that?
4: Is this possible? Am I reading this correctly?
6: Probably not.
4: I think I am. Are the Rams still one of the favorites to win the Super Bowl in Vegas?
5: Yeah, second to the 49ers.
4: Like, so they still feel like, well, 2-3, I mean, they're a great team. So is the narrative that, hey, they'll make it once they're in the playoffs, if they
6: do. Garrett comes back.
4: And, yeah, once they get in there, they're still obviously a major threat. Is that the narrative, I guess, right?
5: Yes.
4: Hard to be 2-3 and be a second, you know what I'm saying? Like,
5: I agree. I mean, I just think it's a lot. I mean, you would think that you would have an AFC team. I mean, I could understand the 49ers, but to be second, to be, I can understand them being ahead of Minnesota with their odds, right?
4: Yep.
5: I mean, just because there are still questions about the Vikings offense. But yeah, to not have another AFC team maybe be in that spot with Kansas City.
4: It's interesting to be under 500 after five games and, you know, not slide further down the you know, the odds chart there.
3: It wasn't that long ago, the day Aaron Donald made it official that he was returning. And remember all the hype all over TV and radio that the Rams could go undefeated. And I'm glad our show didn't quite buy into that.
4: 17-0, bro. 17-0. All right. So, listen, we got more Covino and Rich. In fact, I want to take a peek at some of the games to week six. I don't want to jump the gun, but week six.
3: You still have schedule watching for the Saints, too.
4: Yeah, maybe we'll get to that. I'll see. You know?
6: Yeah, when are you going to schedule watch the Saints?
4: You know, we'll figure that out soon. How about that? All right, we got more Covino and Rich.
3: Yeah, it sounded like he's lying.
4: Next, right here on Fox Sports Radio.
6: Hey, Rich.
4: Yeah, but
6: college foosball season's here.
4: Oh, foosball is the devil.
6: Yeah, but this is college football. And you know, Dr. Pepper brings people and belongs right in the middle of everything.
4: Brings people?
6: Yeah, it brings people together.
4: Yeah, I thought so. Yeah,
6: and everything that makes game day great.
4: Yeah, absolutely. Because college football isn't just about what happens on the field. The traditions, the tailgates, the food, the friendly trash talk, and everyone gathering together for the game gives you an excuse to spend the whole day together.
6: And that's where Dr. Pepper fits in, from pregame setup to big plays and all the moments that make game day memorable.
4: And Dr. Pepper brings its one-of-a-kind flavor to those moments with its signature blend of 23 flavors and one-of-a-kind taste. Dr. Pepper's made for sharing those big game-time traditions, whether you're tailgating outside the stadium or hosting that watch party at your house.
6: So, this college football season, bring your crew together, crack open a Dr. Pepper, make game day one of a kind, because the best game days are about the people. Told you, people. And memories you shared together, available at Sam's Club.
4: Hi, Sam.
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13: when you're a parent and you're raising a kid, or you're a coach and you're developing a young quarterback, at some point there will be a reality check. Like, you think your son's going to be president, and he may just be president of a fraternity, Tappa Tappa Kega. And that may be the top. And I watched Bo Nix, and Sean Payton took over play calling duties, and they still punted on their first series. Like, this is what it is. And now they come back and win. They do this a lot. I don't think it's sustainable long term. But Sean Payton's like, okay, I'm the one that wanted Bo Nix. I'm going to take over the play calling after a month. And against the abysmal L.A. Chargers, they had less total yards. Right now, their total offense is below the Miami Dolphins. They were 1-for-12 on third down, 3.9 yards a play. Bo was good in the fourth quarter. But again, they went and got Jalen Waddle, a very good wide receiver. He has been visibly frustrated. So, and it's a very good offensive roster. They've got a great interior lineman, a good left tackle, Cortland Sutton, Jalen Waddle, Mims. They got players. It's not a player issue. It's not a Davis Webb. And you, Colin, but you liked Bo Nix. Yes. And over time, everybody loves CJ Stroud after his rookie year. People get film. People see weaknesses. The defensive coaches in this league are very smart. But this offense should not be below the Miami Dolphins. So you can't extend Bo Nix. You let it play out. Whatever. You know, again, they won. But
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15: 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Stu Gotts and Company. Live. Covino and Rich. The Odd Couple with Rob Parker and Kelvin Washington. 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

0: Gotta turn his mother out. You also gotta pray just to make it today.
1: Heard that? Hear you.
0: You can't touch this, Covino and Rich. Let's get it started, bro. Please, Stevie, don't hurt him. Steve Covino, Rich Davis.
2: Bring him.
0: Rich loved that Adam's Family MC Hammer song. That was Rich's favorite. And, of course, you remember that?
3: They do what they want to do, say what they want to say. I even had a
4: the Addams Family. Yeah. Play that every Halloween.
0: Of course, Danny G is here.
1: Sorry, I was just putting. I was not listening to you because I was putting it together in my Halloween playlist.
0: That was the weakest. I never liked that.
4: That's the Addams Groove.
0: Like,
4: come on,
0: that's like Ninja Rap by Vanilla Ice.
4: Ah, come on.
0: I don't like that either. I don't like songs like that. No.
1: Come on.
0: Danny G is here. Iowa Sam is here. Thank you guys for being here with us. Halloween time, playing some MC Hammer live on the Fox Sports Radio show. From the Fox Sports Radio studios, and the wait is over.
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1: 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And I'm looking at my DraftKings balance. I'm doing well this year.
0: You're looking at girls with the pumps and the bump.
1: And I'm trying not to... I'm trying not to, you know, partake in games that I don't have a vibe on.
0: Yeah.
1: Right? Tonight, Guardians Rays, I feel like the minute I'm like, oh, you're Freddy Peralta, he'll regress to Mets Freddy Peralta.
0: And then I'll regret it.
1: I'll regret it. So I think I'm just going to hold off till football. But we got some great games coming up.
0: Oh, we got tonight. Game two, Guardians Rays.
1: Yeah,
0: how about that?
2: Yeah. Pump it up. Here's the news.
0: I'm just thinking, what about Jose Ramirez? I put money on him. Home run beach. How did you hit that? It's the home run beach. That's what's it. What do you mean? I see the beach. I hit the beach. That's it. It's home a home run beach. Home run pitch. It's like at your ankles.
2: Sounds like a younger Poppy.
0: Yeah, well, that's who he is. Younger Poppy.
4: You said something about peaches?
0: It's a home run peach.
1: Home run pitch?
0: You're like, hey, Jose Ramirez, how did you hit that ball from your ankles out of the stadium? It's a home run peach. That's how.
1: That's what he said.
0: Home run peach.
1: Gotta love him. Great for the game. Honestly, what a character.
0: He's so great.
1: What a great character.
0: He's such a good hitter, man.
5: I'd put money on that, Rich.
1: You know, I did.
5: On the home run beach.
1: I did want to say that I got to get you guys lunch this week.
0: Yeah, you do.
2: Whoa, it's two lunches.
1: And you know the funniest part is that my bet was so on the money. It's just it's the damn Chargers who messed up everything. Because the Chargers, who are so bad.
2: They turned out to be the Cardinals.
0: Yeah,
1: no, but the Cardinals are still the Cardinals, I said.
2: No, the Chargers are the Cardinals.
0: No, you see how everybody's turning on Harbaugh, right?
2: Yeah.
1: But
0: it's bad.
1: But my whole prediction that the Cardinals may not win a game until freaking Christmas week, I still stand by that, minus week one against the Chargers. They are now
2: but it is the Chargers. The Chargers may not win until Christmas.
1: But they are 1-4. The Cardinals are 1-4 with no win in sight.
2: They were really close in that Giants game.
1: Get out of here. They lost by double digits.
2: They lost with that stupid interception at the very end
1: of
2: the game.
1: But, Danny, look at the Cardinals schedule moving forward. Everything I said is right, except for that stupid, dumbass Chargers week one.
2: You weren't right then.
1: Yeah, but I was, though.
2: No, you weren't.
1: But I was, though.
0: Yeah, but you weren't, though. That's why you got to bring us lunch. Yeah.
1: But I was, though.
0: If you were right, you wouldn't be bringing us lunch.
1: Let's look at it. They're playing the Rams this week. Rams are 12.5-point favorites. So now the Cardinals are going to be 1-5. Then they're going to lose to the Broncos. They'll be 1-6. They're going to go to Dallas and lose. They'll be 1-7. Then they go to Seattle. They'll be 1-8.
2: I don't know. Cowboys play down to their competition.
0: I thought you were scheduled watching the Saints.
1: 1-8. Then they have to go play the Rams again. 1-9. Then they play the Chiefs. 1-10. Then the Cardinals. Oh, they messed up my whole narrative by that stupid week one.
2: You've done schedule watching on the Cardinals like 3 or 4 times on our show. You have not done the Saints one time.
0: Why are you scared of the Saints, bro?
1: I'll do it tomorrow.
0: All right, fine. I'm going to hold you to it.
1: Saints tomorrow, guys.
0: Any other predictions about the game tonight?
1: Not tonight.
0: And by the way, I
1: want to
0: really reemphasize
1: the Rays to tie it up just for the fun of it.
0: Yeah, same. It's not small ball. It's baseball. We need more of that in the game, in the regular season. It's a beautiful game, and I love when they play it that way.
2: Everybody wants these small payroll teams, you know, to have success until they're actually on TV.
1: Yeah,
2: and then like Covino said, oh, I turned it off because the Monday Night Football game was heating up. That's the thing. If you get what you wish for sometimes, it's not maybe what you wanted.
1: It's always a be careful what you wish for, and I love the Rays.
5: Do you think Jose Ramirez gets the home run peach?
1: I love the Rays only because of our good friends at Weeble. No, but
2: and I like the Guardians. I picked them.
1: Yeah, they're fun teams if you like baseball and you really are a baseball guy.
2: Yeah, but for casual fans.
1: But the reality is you know that if it's the Cleveland Guardians versus the Brewers in the World Series, it would likely be the worst ratings in 25 years.
5: Yeah, you're right about that. Yeah.
1: Guardians versus the Brewers, not to be a jerk, would never even be like a game of the week. That would never see the light
5: It'd
1: of broadcast
5: the game of
1: day.
5: The week. Nah,
4: screw the ratings.
1: No, but exactly. But I know
2: for us baseball fans, yeah, we don't care.
4: Well, so we say for us baseball fans, then go and watch the game so the ratings go up.
1: I'm gonna watch it. But I'm saying the casual goon that's like, oh, Yankees versus the Red Sox or the Dodgers versus
4: Guess
1: the Padres.
4: What? Yankees Dodgers World Series a few years ago was a dud. Yeah, I want to see seven games.
1: But the ratings blow.
4: I know.
1: Where the ratings were through the roof.
4: Sure. Of course.
1: You know,
5: star power, home runs, it had it all. That's why.
1: Yeah, I mean, I don't know if Amazon Prime goes by ratings more so subscribers, right? But this Thursday, let's take a quick peek at the first game of week six. And we are blessed with a doozy. A doozy only because one of these teams will be 3-3. After 6 weeks, Seahawks are going to Mile High, baby. And you got the Seahawks and the Broncos. And these are two teams that very well could have been in the Super Bowl last year. Because remember, the Seahawks beat the Patriots only because Bo Nix was hurt and it almost by default went to the Patriots. Broncos would have been favored in that AFC Championship game. What is your instinct there? Seahawks and Broncos.
2: Bounce back by the Seahawks.
1: Yeah.
2: Of course, I'm hoping that because I'm in the AFC West.
5: I'm not thinking Broncos.
1: What was my take about the Seahawks that you guys all made fun of me for? Did I not say that they'd be 500-ish after like eight games? And you guys were like...
2: You said they'd be 3-3.
1: I said they might be 3-5 or 4-4 after eight games, right? Is it crazy to think the Seahawks could be 4-4 after eight games? Could we, Sam, hit me with some schedule watching, shall we? Come on. Thank you.
6: The Rich loves to look at the schedule game.
1: Schedule watching.
2: Yay! You realize, right, that we're going to lose our affiliates in New Orleans and
1: everywhere
2: in Louisiana.
1: We'll get to their schedule watching.
2: We have like 20 affiliates in that state.
5: All right, can they just keep us and just mute Rich or something?
2: That would be awesome. I'm sorry, Saints fans. Your schedule watching time's coming.
1: So the Seahawks are 3-2. They're going to Denver. Denver's going to win.
5: Okay.
1: 3-3. Then they go to... Get this.
5: I don't think so, by the way, for the record. We'll see.
1: They play at home against the Chiefs. I think the Chiefs beat them. 3-4. I think then they play Chicago. Caleb Williams will be back by then. 3-5. Or 4-4. I stand by what you guys all laughed at, which is what I said. I said after eight games, the Seahawks would be 3-5 or 4-4 at best. And that doesn't look that crazy when you see who they're playing over the next month.
5: Plus, the Bears got to win for Ditka.
1: That's in a month from now. But
5: still, man. They got to stay motivated.
1: All right. Well, hey, enjoy your Tuesday night. Sort of a day off, right?
5: Enjoy the Guardians.
1: You can casually watch some Rays Guardians.
2: See, game two of that series, and they just called it a day off.
5: Rays got to tie it up, bro. Rays got to tie it up. And again, personally, I'm rooting so that we could party with Weeble again.
2: I know. All right. Me too, then. Let's go Rays.
1: Yeah. Let's go Rays.
5: Let's go Rays tonight.
2: Sorry, although Clint. I like the chemistry that the Guardians team has.
1: Yeah, but then again,
2: they're fun.
1: Yeah, but then again, Cleveland,
5: home run beach.
1: Cleveland already had a good year. Taylor Swift wrote a song about him. Home run pitch.
5: Right, enjoy the game.
1: Enjoy your game tonight.
5: And remember, tomorrow, midweek major, the biggest stories in sports and pop culture. Maybe Sam brings up that Shane Gillis story. That's a juicy one. But we decide. Are the stories midweek or major? We do it every Wednesday.
1: Sam, what do you think about women's wardrobes at the gym?
4: We're running out of time.
5: Yeah. Right, we'll and see. Mike, who runs his take.
1: Nice. We'll see you guys tomorrow. Until then, have a great Tuesday night. Arrivederci, baby.
5: See you in the promised land.
1: Goodbye.
5: Hold on, Beach.
1: Hold on, Beach.
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9: These guys are sick, man.
10: The Rams lose, and what did we tell you a week ago? We warned you about this last week, right? Again, being the old guy in the horror, we warned you. The Rams still have problems. You think the Rams have figured things out? They're going on a run. What do we tell you? The Rams still have problems. They could lose to the Bills, be 2-3, and while it seems like the schedule lightens up a bit, it doesn't cover the fact that the Rams have issues. Look at what's happened to them so far this season. They decide to outthink themselves by leaving 8 minutes before the game starts in Rio in Australia against the 49ers.
11: Are you trying to take
10: a
11: shot at your wife in terms of traffic navigation?
10: I feel like she did. Oh, we'll get there in 8 minutes. What if there's traffic? No, we should get there in 8 minutes. And they lose by 20. All of a sudden, what's going on? Matthew Stafford looks old. They come back and they beat the Giants, and you think, okay, this gets us back on track. You go and you lose to Denver. And not only do you lose to Denver, you give up 30 to an offense that was struggling like crazy and had to replace their play caller going into the game this week, and that still didn't really help them. But you gave up 30 to Denver. You hold on to beat Philadelphia. Okay, great. Nice win right there. But with Myles Garrett injured, Aaron Donald, not Aaron Donald, the Rams had problems. Things just hadn't gelled for the Rams this year. And you're waiting for them to put it together. And yeah, they've always been a better team the back half of the season than the front half of the season. But when that happens...
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12: 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The Niners have old guys that get beat up. 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Give McCaffrey a break. 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
9: And here's what you need to know.
17: Rams tackle Alaric Jackson just got a two-game suspension for punching an opponent after the game on Monday. The Rams release kicker Harrison Meavis. The Rams sign kicker Blake Groupie off the Jets practice squad. Bears defensive end Montez Sweat was suspended two games for PEDs. Patriots running back Travion Henderson is due to miss multiple weeks with a high ankle sprain. Patriots tackle Will Campbell will miss some time with a sprained MCL. Seahawks wide receiver Jaxon Smith-Njigba was limited at practice again today with an ankle injury. Seattle plays Thursday at Denver. Two Broncos defensive backs missed today's walkthrough due to ankle injuries. Patrick Sertan and Talanoa Hufanga. Game two of the American League Championship Series is coming up a bit later tonight, still an hour away as Tampa Bay, down one game to none, hosts Cleveland and lefty Parker Messick, who is a Tampa area native. I'm Steve DeSager.
9: One guy is happily divorced. One guy is happily married. One guy gets called daddy by his three beautiful daughters. One guy gets called daddy after a credit card approval. One guy won a state high school basketball championship. One guy only covered a state high school basketball championship. One guy's been inducted into three halls of fame. One guy has only mopped a hall. Does this seem weird to anybody else?
18: Crazy.
9: Can this sports writer and this sports fan share a radio show without driving each other crazy? 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

0: We'll get to that in hour number two. And we should say, make sure you check us out on YouTube. 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A lot of people have subscribed. We appreciate that.
1: We'll do it live.
0: You can join as well. 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Let me welcome in my co-host for today. He is one of me, Mr. Keith McPherson, live from New York City. What's
1: we'll
0: happening?
1: We'll do it live.
2: You're, let's get it, Rob. I'm back.
0: Yes, sir. What's happening? You good?
2: Yeah, I've been in the city all day. This is my third show of the day. I did my show at Yes Network this morning. I went to Fox 5, did a show there, and I got my last bit of energy to bring it home for the West Coast.
0: There you go. And, yes, and all over these United States. So always great, Keith McPherson, to fill in for Kelvin Washington, who is off today. He will be back tomorrow. Don't forget, we got the big debate tomorrow coming up with one Mr. Doug Gottlieb, the coach of what school is that? Green Bay, Wisconsin, University of Green Bay, Wisconsin. So we'll talk about the Protect College Sports Act. We'll get to that and much more. So that's going to happen tomorrow. Kelvin will be back tomorrow. But today on this Trash Talking Tuesday, a lot to get to. The Odd Couple crew, we got Rob G, Alex, Steve DeSager at the anchor desk, and, of course, Elijah, our social media guru. So we are in full effect. And so much to get to. And Rob G, we just have to start with football from last night. It was a thrilling game indeed. Overtime, Monday night football, but there's a big but there.
3: Yeah, the big but is that the Los Angeles Rams special teams unit continues to let them down over and over and over again. They are ranked dead freaking last in special teams DVOA, and that number is probably even going down even further here on Tuesday because things got so bad for them. They missed the kick earlier in the game. They have the potential game winner blocked. The opening kickoff gets returned down like 60 yards. Everything that could go wrong did go wrong for the special team unit, and it culminated with earlier today Sean McVay being so pissed off about it that they fired their kicker, Harrison Mevis, and they brought in a new practice squad kicker from the Jets. The Los Angeles Rams are moving on.
0: All right, and is this on? This is a public service announcement to all listening. Last night's Rams loss to the Bills was a terrible episode of Mevis and Butthead. That's what that was. Mevis the kicker had one. He missed one. He blocked one. One was blocked. But the butthead was, of course, Sean McVay. Yes. This is not new. They were supposed to be undefeated, winning the Super Bowl, the greatest team ever assembled. We heard all the headlines. We heard everything all off season. My God. But guess what? Sean McVay continues not to address the problems that this franchise has. You remember the GM who famously said, F the picks? Sean McVay has carried that with F the kicks. Special teams are bad. They've been bad for 2 or 3 years. They refuse to fix the special teams, whether it be the kicker, whether it be being able to contain kickoffs and punt returns or whatever it is, it always winds up being a bugaboo. They were supposed to win last night. That was supposedly a preview of the Super Bowl. And instead, all they did was rack up 400 yards, touchdowns, no turnovers, everything that they did, and they still lost at home to the Bills. How? They lost because of Mevis and Butthead. Mevis missed a kick earlier, and then, of course, he has one blocked in overtime. Right? And Sean McVay, the boy genius everybody wants to crown, he's the smartest coach in the NFL. According to the experts, he should have won 9 Super Bowls in a row, whether he's been in the league 9 years or not. But he refuses to get it fixed. Go ahead. Put it all on the kicker. I get it. That's an easy way out. I understand it. But if people are really honest with this team and look at the flaws and what happens, do you remember the muff punt or kick muff last year in the postseason that hurt them? Special teams has been an issue for them for years now. And until they get it fixed up, they're 2-3 and should easily be 1-4. Philadelphia gift wrapped a win to them 2 weeks ago. This was supposed to be the greatest team ever. They got the greatest young coach. Anybody who's ever had a cup of coffee or a sweet roll with this guy, they've handed a job in the NFL. And this is what we got to see. I'm sorry, Keith. Embarrassing. Terrible. I don't care the score. Overtime. Oh, they fought. It was 38 to 35 or whatever. Embarrassing.
2: 37-34.
0: Embarrassing is what I'm trying to get to. 3-point game. And I just thought to myself, why are we here? Because Butthead hasn't gotten it straightened out.
2: And I love the graphic. As soon as I saw that graphic. You know what's funny? The kids now don't even know Beavis and Butthead. They don't show that anymore.
1: Never
2: but I mean, the Rams showed it last night. They have to, you know, pull this move to get rid of the kicker, the thicker kicker. I look at this as fat shaming. Nothing wrong with that kicker. I guess he's too slow to get the kickoff. I don't know. Listen, it comes down to this. It's a third of the game. Special teams is a third of the game. So you can have the MVP at quarterback. You can get Puka Nacua back. You can have Devontae Adams. You can have a two-headed monster in the backfield with Kyren Williams and Blake Corum. You can have all this talk about Aaron Donald coming back. He missed some time. You can have all this talk about, oh, no, they gave him Myles Garrett. Myles Garrett is getting a lot of camera time, but he's missing time. Ultimately, when it comes down to winning time and crunch time, you need all three facets of the game. And you love to see it because this is supposed to be a dream team, right? They're supposed to be undefeated this year, right? Like you said, less need, F them picks. They're at it again. They did it in 2020 and the Super Bowl is coming back to LA. It's going to be Rams and not so fast at 2-3. The New York Jets are 2-3. The Dallas Cowboys are 2-3. And if the Rams are going to the Super Bowl, they better get hot and they better get this thing right and rip off the next 5 games, or I don't think that's going to go down. There's a lot of good competition in their division, and then obviously there's some teams popping up now in the NFC.
0: And you just have to, Keith. If we're going to make him the genius and give him all the credit when they win, when they lose, we're going to put it on the coach who hasn't fixed the problem. And in the division, what a year for Butthead. I mean, Sean McVay. Think about this. They punted on game one, a division rival with the 49ers, where they showed up 28 hours before kickoff. They punted. They gave away a divisional game. They thought it was a business trip to London. Have you not been to Australia? 15 hours nonstop? Really? They should be 1-4. You want to talk about paper champions, and people are so caught up with the rosters and thinking that it's automatic. Go ask the people in L.A. with the Dodgers right now. Everybody in L.A. have their panties in a bunch. It doesn't matter about the roster. You have to actually get it done. I don't even want to go with the Rams when they went to the Super Bowl the first time and they cheated the Saints with that terrible call. But they went. I don't want to say that the year that they won the Super Bowl, that they gave them a pass interference call that set up the winning touchdown, right? And that Super Bowl, that's how they won. Shoestring, tape, glue. That's how they won. They haven't bowled anybody over. Last year they lost to the Falcons in a game that meant so much. It would have meant home field for them when they played Seattle. Keith, that's what would have happened. And guess what? They went down to Atlanta. Matthew Stafford threw three interceptions, and they lost. My point is very, very simple. They haven't fixed it. There are issues there, and until they get those things fixed, it's going to be hard for them to win another Super Bowl. Go ahead, chalk it up. Look in their division alone. 49ers, Seahawks, Rams, all of them making the playoffs, or is one going to be pushed out? Who's not making it? All three are making it? You sure about that? Because two have solidified themselves and put themselves in great position. And the Rams, still scuffling. Go ahead, blame the kicker. Easy. Yep, kicker was the reason. There were other things that have plagued this football team over the last couple of years. So go ahead, live on it all you want. F the picks. F the kicks. Meavis and Butthead. We thought they canceled that show, and yet it's still playing here in Los Angeles every Sunday on your television, and it was awful. 877-99 on Fox, 877-996-6369. Were Meavis and Butthead, Sean McVay, to blame for the Rams' loss last night? We want to hear from you. We'll continue that conversation next with you. It is the Odd Couple, not Meavis and Butthead, right here on Fox Sports Radio. Stick and stay.
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22: Yeah. Here they come!
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24: What's that sound?
13: This is the show that has two pros and a cup of Joe.
25: Who is Joe?
13: LeVar Arrington, Brady Quinn, and Jonas Knox.
26: Can I say this about the Bears game?
27: Not Bear.
28: Oh, yeah, yeah. Go defend your Bears.
29: And shouts out to Mike Dicker, by the way, man.
26: Yeah.
29: Much love, respect to the Dicker family.
26: Yeah.
29: West PA guy.
26: Bear fans, I think, were under this illusion that the two games they won against Green Bay last year were just, hey, Bears football's back. No, those were epic collapses by Green Bay, more so than they were epic comebacks by the Bears. And this idea that the Bears would... The point spread never made any sense to me. You have a backup quarterback going into Green Bay, and the Bears were favored? It was preposterous. And then once the game started, Green Bay dominated them. That was not close at any point throughout. They got outplayed, outcoached, out-physicaled, out-everything. And for Ben Johnson, we could say everything you want about all the good things he's done there. He has struggled against divisional opponents. I think he's 2-6 or 2-7 so far against division games against teams there in the North. And I just... That was a really, really, really ugly loss for Chicago, but that's probably how those other games should have gone last year if Green Bay didn't gag them away late. And no, Mike,
29: you don't have to live in that, though. I mean, they don't have their quarterback right now, and sometimes you can get through games. Eagles.
26: Why were they? That made no sense.
29: I don't know why they were favored.
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2: 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Club going up on a Tuesday. This is Keith McPherson filling in for Kelvin Washington. 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Before the break, we were talking about The dream team, the undefeated Super Bowl champions to be, the Los Angeles Rams, Meavis and Butthead. Rob, I know people want to weigh in. I'm trying to stop laughing at the graphics and the sound effects. Back to you. Let's get it.
7: All right, let's do it. Jump in. We just talked about it. And Sean McVay at the end of the game last night, Matthew Stafford's rolling, and he gets ultra-conservative to go for a kick. Like what was that? Like that was another play that didn't make sense. The kicker has been shaky. They kept him around, haven't made any changes, and the special teams have been an issue for that team. It's just so many things. So Meavis and Butthead did appear last night here in Los Angeles. All right, 877-99 on Fox. Marty in Kentucky, you're on the Odd Couple Fox Sports Radio. What's up, Marty?
0: What's up, Rob? How's it going?
7: How are you?
0: I'm good. Ready? I mean, basketball season's about to fire up.
7: You know it.
0: Season's going. It's the best time of year.
7: No doubt.
0: You know, Rob, I was going to disagree with you. I was going to, but I fact-checked, and I just decided that I had to agree with you. The Rams, they have had consistent special team problems. And when I look at teams that, you know, we've really only had two dynasties in the past, in this century, really, the Patriots and the Chiefs. And you look at organizations like that, when they have a down year and they have a problem, they go and fix it.
7: Thank you, Marty. They know they have a problem and they get it fixed. They go hire the coach from the Browns, right, as their special team coach. And guess what? The Browns were near the bottom two last year. Yeah. They were dead last in special teams. That's the guy you went to Cleveland to get?
0: Yeah.
7: And now the Rams are left dead last now.
0: I agree. And you look at the opposite end of that spectrum. You look at an organization like the Chiefs that couldn't run the ball to save their life. They go get Bieniemy back, and they get a running back.
7: Yes!
0: And their blocking gets better. And they fix their problems. So I agree with you.
7: There you go. I'm shocked. Marty is on board. He watched Meavis and Butthead last night. Thank you, Marty. Appreciate you. 877-99 on Fox. How about Ramon in Indianapolis? You're on the Odd Couple Fox Sports Radio. What's up, Ramon?
1: Hey, what's up, Rob? GN, your guest. Sorry, I
7: Keith.
1: Got your name here. Nice to talk to you, too. Rob, you are a thousand on here. First of all, I'm tired of all this front running with people, and I'm not going to say who only won one Super Bowl because winning in any sport is hard. But you would think McVay has won four or five Super
7: no
1: Bowls.
7: No doubt. The way they talk about him.
1: He's got one Super Bowl.
7: He's a genius.
1: A long time ago now. Yep. What, 7 to 8 years?
7: Yep, he's after a genius.
1: 8 years? That's a long time ago. And so I don't understand why he's always giving all this credit to be the greatest. They got him above Andy Reid.
7: It's unbelievable.
1: I don't understand that. It's ridiculous. That was dumb last night. All of that was ignorant, leaving the Duke people wide open, not having a spy on Josh. He's not even trying to pass the ball. He's running. Your defensive coordinator don't even know that. The man is running. He even said, I ain't had no good day passing. I just went to run. He even said it. Where's your defensive coordinator at? Yeah, McVay is overrated. The Rams are overrated. And I think they're not going to make it. Thanks, buddy.
7: All right. Appreciate the call. 877-99 on Fox. Kevin in Culver City, the biggest Rams fan going. What's up, Kevin?
3: God is good.
7: All the time.
3: Of course, Rob. Listen, I got something for you, man. You're going to be surprised. Sean McVay is going to be investigated for robbery in Los Angeles because he robbed, I repeat, robbed Matthew Stafford of a great win in a quarterback duel. He took the ball out of Matthew Stafford's hands. You got Puka Nacua,
7: yep.
3: Davante Adams, Tyler Higbee cooking the Bills, and you can't get 5 yards and you decide to just run it because you got shook by what happened with Dan Quinn.
7: 100%.
3: You want to kick a 48-yard field goal with a guy who missed a 50-yard field goal? It's the dumbest coaching. He did it last year against Seattle in the game in overtime. He did it last year against Seattle in the NFC Championship game. Sean McVay has cost Matthew Stafford maybe a Super Bowl and this Rams team 3 or 4 games. They should be 4-1, but they're 2-3 because the coach doesn't know what he's doing, and he decided to be conservative. Mr. Sean Gruden, not Sean McVay, Sean Gruden. Thank you, Rob.
7: No doubt. Thank you. 877-99 on Fox. People a little hot there, Keith. Let's squeeze in one more at least. Jay in Montana, you're on the Odd Couple Fox Sports Radio. What's up, Jay?
4: Rob, when you're right, you're right. But before I get to my point, here's a suggestion for your favorite nickname, Matt Statford.
7: Stat Padford, yes.
4: Call him Stat Staff.

0: Meavis become the kicker, right? And he was shaky.
1: And never mind, or in addition to that, how many games have they given up with huge punt or kickoff returns?
0: We talk about it all the time. Terrible. Bad. 100%. Thanks for the call. Appreciate it. All right. Coming up, Ephraim Salaam, he'll join us. We'll talk about more about the Rams and other NFL stuff. Also about the Bills getting that big win and where it fits in for them. They're 4-1 now. But first, let's get you caught up. Steve DeSager.
2: Hey, Steve.
3: Patriots running back Travion Henderson due to miss multiple weeks with a high ankle sprain. Patriots tackle Will Campbell will miss some time with a sprained MCL. The Rams did release kicker Harrison Meavis. Monday night, he missed one field goal attempt and had another block. The Rams signed kicker Blake Groupe off the Jets practice squad. Rams tackle Alaric Jackson was suspended 2 games for punching an opponent after the game Monday. Bears defensive end Montez Sweat was suspended 2 games for PEDs. Seahawks wide receiver Jackson Smith and Jigba was limited at practice again with an ankle injury. Seattle plays Thursday at Denver. 2 Broncos defensive backs missed today's walkthrough due to ankle injuries, Patrick Surtain and Talanoa Hufanga. The Browns signed running back Audric Estime off the Vikings practice squad. Cleveland running back Raheem Sanders was placed on injured reserve. Jacksonville tackle Anton Harrison is on IR. He'll have knee surgery. The Chiefs officially placed wide receiver Tyquan Thornton on IR. And Bills head coach Joe Brady said there have to be consequences for running back James Cook's fumbling issues if they persist. Maybe fewer carries. A reminder this Friday night on Fox TV, Purdue hosts Washington. Then Saturday noon Eastern time, number 4, Ohio State at number 5, Indiana. There are 16 NHL games tonight, including the Devils up 4-3 at Detroit late in the second. Hurricanes captain Jordan Staal will miss 1 to 2 months with a torn calf muscle. Celtics guard Peyton Pritchard agreed to a 2-year extension plus an option, so his salary will jump from about $8 million per year to about $22 million per year. The NLCS resumes Wednesday night on FS1. The Brewers lead the Dodgers 2-0. Game 2 of the ALCS comes up in about a half an hour. 1-seed Tampa Bay hosting Cleveland, and Guardians pitcher Parker Messick, the lefty Messick, is a Tampa area native. Pitched at Florida State. His ERA this year was 2.56. Tampa Bay starter Freddie Peralta. Guardians took the opener last night. Back to you.
0: All right. Thank you, Steve. It is the Odd Couple, Fox Sports Radio. And, yes, the baseball is unbelievable. Brewers up 2-0. Game 3 tomorrow in Los Angeles. And, of course, what a shocker. Cleveland, right, coming into Tampa Bay where they're a hard team to beat. Tampa was rested. Cleveland coming off a 5-game series and getting it done. But now let's welcome him. We got more football talk. Ephraim Salaam, of course, former NFL offensive lineman, Fox Sports Radio weekend host. Ephraim, say hi to Keith today, filling in. What's up?
4: What up, Keith? What's good, my brother?
5: Chilling.
0: Hey, let's just go to the Rams. Yesterday I watched Meavis and Butthead. That was the show I was watching. Ephraim, I mean, we already know about the special teams and how bad they are for the Rams and how bad they've been. And then Sean McVay goes ultra-conservative, refuses to go for a first down, a terrible run play, and then has to kick a 48-yard field goal with a shaky kicker. What did you make of that last night? It just seemed to me like ridiculous.
4: It was ridiculous, and I thought it was maybe just how it lost a little faith in Matthew Stafford.
0: I don't know how. He was throwing the ball all over the yard. Puka had 17 catches. Wow.
4: You're right. Like, so when things happen that break conventional wisdom, you have to try to find something, right? Like, so if you were just to ask me that question, I couldn't have an intelligent answer because it doesn't make sense. Does that make sense?
0: Yeah.
4: Right? Like, it doesn't make sense why he would just hand the ball off tackle for no yards when that play couldn't have possibly been blocked for a bunch of yards or any yards. So I have to start thinking, well, maybe he didn't want Matthew to turn it over, because we've seen that this year where late in the games when they're coming back or have a chance to win, he turns the ball
0: he
4: over.
0: He has had maybe, he had 6 interceptions, right,
4: yeah,
0: this year.
4: So now I'm playing devil's advocate for a bad coaching decision,
0: right,
4: in terms of maybe he didn't want to put it in Matthew Stafford's hands to put him under that level of scrutiny and all of that, because that's the only way I can rationalize, and it's not a good rationalization –

0: Why would you run that play as prolific as the offense was going, and you have the reigning MVP and two receivers no one in the stadium could have covered? Why run that play? It didn't make sense. It felt like he lost a little bit of trust in Matthew Stafford, so he went ultra-conservative, especially when your kicking game has been hit and really missed all year.
1: Yep.
0: It wasn't like the kicker, he missed kicks in the game. It wasn't like he was, you know,
1: Sam
0: Little.
1: Right, he doesn't have Adam Vinatieri, okay? Vinatieri's not on the sidelines.
0: So running the play to gain no yards and forcing a kicker to make a 48-yard field goal, that just didn't seem very Sean McVay-ish to me.
2: Yeah, Sean McVay has had some tough press conferences. I feel like he was coaching scared, coaching not to win, but coaching not to lose. And, you know, in that situation, I also believe that the games prior to were in his head, whether it was Dan Quinn and the Commanders or even how Sirianni and the Eagles lost. But here's a coach I'm looking at right now, and I want to stay in the division and ask you about Kyle Shanahan and the 49ers, bang, bang, Niner gang, Brock Purdy. You know, they have Mike Evans on this team for some reason now. Are the 49ers for real? I think if I look at all the teams that are undefeated right now, I'm looking at the 49ers as the real deal.
0: I do believe the 49ers are real. And shout out to Kyle Shanahan. He's obviously the runaway coach of the year this year for the simple fact that they have more guys, and it's a trend for them. I don't know what's going on out there in Santa Clara, but they have more guys, 13 guys on IR, and somehow, some way, they find a way to get it done. Brock Purdy is playing at an all-time high, even though he didn't have a statistical game in Seattle. Nobody does. That's a tough place to play, and the fact that he pulled that win off was unbelievable. I think the 49ers are the class of the NFC right now. I think if they can get back healthy a little bit, I think there'll be a problem. I think the world, especially San Francisco fans, that bang bang Niner game is realizing the value and the dominance of a Mike Evans. He's been like that since he's walked into the league. I know Tampa Bay wish they still had him, but Mike Evans has always been that guy. Whether he's older or what, he's third down, throw it to him, he will catch it. Red zone, he will catch it. If they can just get a few more receivers healthy, wouldn't it be great if they had Brandon Ayuk? That dude just, oh, you want to talk about a missed opportunity, man. Oh, but the Niners are real. To answer you, they are real. They are the real deal.
1: Our guest is Ephraim Salaam. He joins us here on the Odd Couple, of course, former NFL offensive lineman and Fox Sports Radio weekend host. Let's go talking about coaches. Dan Quinn. I know a lot of people have said, oh, it's Jaden Daniels' fault. I don't see it that way. Dan Quinn is that coach. He doesn't call offense, doesn't call defense. All he's supposed to do, Ephraim, is manage the game, okay? And it wasn't just Jaden Daniels who was slow to getting back to the line to get ready. The offensive linemen, the receivers were down the field. What was that? That was a fireable offense to me.
0: That he should have been fired in the locker room. I thought he should have been fired 3 weeks ago when it was 2 seconds left in the half and it was fourth down and they went for it instead of kicking the field goal and Jalen Daniels dislocated his elbow. That was the dumbest call ever. So you triple down on that 3 weeks later. And look, I was watching that play live as it was happening. I was like, man, it's 38 seconds. What are they doing in the huddle? Like, what's happening right now? Like, and as the clock kept, it was 20 seconds, and they started getting up to the line. I'm like, what are they doing? You didn't have to run a play. You didn't have to milk the clock because everybody had a possession in overtime.
1: Right, the game was over.
0: All you had to do, if the clock didn't matter, all you had to do was just kick the field goal.
1: What are they running the clock down for? Exactly. Oh, we don't want to give the Giants any money. We were at the 20, so kick the field goal, win the game.
0: That alone is the reason why Dan Quinn should not have a job right now. Those two things this year, you can't explain those away. There's nothing you can come, if I'm an owner and a GM, there's nothing you can come sit in my office and explain why those two things happened. For it to make sense for you to keep your job. Go ahead.
1: I want one more, Keith. Let me follow up with this. Jim Harbaugh had a terrible one, too, coaching with the Chargers.
0: Oh.
1: going for it on fourth down and another one. It turned the entire game around. What is up with the coaches and what's happening? I don't understand it.
0: It's the age of poor coaching. Number one, analytics has completely eroded common sense. It's completely eroded it. So now you're not relying on things that have made you a success. You're relying on what the numbers say and ooh and this and you can't coach like that. You can't. You can't make decisions. First of all, you always have to take the points. I don't care what's going on. You always have to take the points, especially in the first half. Always, always, always take the points, okay? If you live by that rule, you'll win more games than you lose, and you'll keep a job that you can get fired from. Always take the points, because when you take the points, it does two things. It energizes your offense, because those offensive linemen have been working hard, getting you in scoring position.
1: Right.
0: And on the flip side of that, if you don't take the points, it's demoralizing. It's demoralizing to those guys up front and to the receivers that got you in scoring position. Look, man, him, Nick Sirianni with the doubt. Oh, my God.
1: One thing
0: could have beat you.
1: I know.
0: One thing.
1: Crazy.
0: The only thing that could have beat you was a return.
1: Yep, and you let it happen. We got one more minute. Go ahead, Keith. One last one.
2: Yeah, one more. Perfect segue, and let's continue the thread, but work backwards. Jim Harbaugh's brother and Dan Quinn, who he, you know, tied the game with here in New York, they're celebrating that tie like it was a win because Dominic Zavada missed two kicks. Cam Scatterboo fumbled the ball. They did everything to lose that game. But what I've been saying about John Harbaugh is they finally have a coach, an old school coach. They haven't lost a game since they lost Jackson Dart. What are your thoughts about the first place New York Giants in this Harbaugh era?
0: Well, I think that division is so dysfunction that any semblance of function which John has brought to that team, it wins, right? You got a quarterback that won't protect himself. You got a running back that's out of his mind. You're making decisions. It's so dysfunctional that they are the silver lining in the division, which is weird. At 3-1-1, they are the belle of the ball, and as long as this division keeps performing like this every week, they may find themselves with a home playoff game come January, which is wild.
2: With nine wins. Eight or nine wins.
0: Yeah. And Jameis Winston as the quarterback. Good Lord.
1: Yep, at least they could have what is it called? King Crab Leg Night at the Giants game. Crab
0: Hilarious.
1: Leg Night. There you
0: Hilarious.
1: Go. All right. Hey, Ephraim, we appreciate it. I want to say lobster tails, but I realized it was crab legs. All right. Ephraim Salam, thank you. Appreciate you joining the Odd Couple here on Fox Sports.
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1: 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Thank you,
0: 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Y'all stay safe.
1: 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All right.
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1: 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And in the baseball playoffs, right, the smaller market teams are making noise. 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
3: There are some shows you don't want to miss.
8: This is going to be fun.
3: And there are some shows you can't miss.
8: Let's not overreact.
3: This is Covino and Rich.
9: You got to feel a little bit for the Rams. They could have had that game easily. Harrison Meavis is the guy, the thicker kicker, as they call him. And, you know, there's so many takeaways. You know, he's gone now. The first one, I get it. He blew a 50-yard field goal. Second one, it was blocked. 48-yard attempt blocked and still almost made it through. That was the crazy part of it.
10: I love the have you seen the one shot of Josh Allen when it got blocked?
9: Oh, everyone's reaction?
10: Like, a slight smile, but like, get the helmet, like, back to work.
9: I saw a lot of, ooh, yeah. Ooh. And you kind of got the vibe that, yeah, they had it right then.
10: You know what I did love? I know a lot of people hate when they go to Taylor Swift in the stands during a Kelce Chiefs game. I did sort of like seeing the emotions of Haley Steinfeld and Kelly Stafford. And
2: people on Twitter were complaining about that. They were like,
10: why, though?
2: Why are you showing the wives more than the quarterbacks and the other people on the sideline?
10: You know what, Sam? Not everyone deserves a voice. That's my take.
2: Wow.
10: Social media gives people a voice and shouldn't have a voice.
2: Wow.
10: Stop complaining. Social media lets every idiot think that their opinion matters.
2: Exciting game, and they were showing people being excited in the box suites.
9: Everyone's entitled to their crappy opinions, bro.
10: That is true.
9: Yeah.
10: But I'm just saying, you mean Josh Allen's Hollywood wife and Matthew Stafford's, you know, outspoken wife, and you can see the emotions of their family members? Like, oh, don't add that layer.
9: I did think it was cool to see.
10: Yeah, of course
9: really
10: you did, because you're a normal human.
9: No,
10: complaining weenies on social media need to go away.
9: No,
10: I wish, you know what,
9: hold on.
10: Can I wish for one day? I want one day where I could go on social media and...
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13: What week does Harbaugh go on the hot seat?
14: Everything that could go wrong went wrong. And it's just Justin Herbert. This is the worst he's looked in his career. And I don't know if it's because he's got his mind on other things. And I don't blame him, because I'd have my mind on the solar system too. But it just feels like we're at the point now to where I don't know where they're getting a win. And they're in a really, really bad spot. And Harbaugh doesn't strike me as a guy who's going to make changes on his staff midseason.
13: How are you going to make changes right now?
14: I don't...
13: 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I don't know, man. 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That's as bad is, as bad does.
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3: 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And now, Steve Covino.
9: Oh, boy.
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2: Oh, we're vibing now, huh? We're back. This is The Odd Couple on Fox Sports Radio. You're listening to Keith McPherson right now, filling in for Kelvin Washington. 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And the road to October is here. I mean, we're on the road to the World Series. Take us to Shekel City, Rob.
15: Let's do it. Welcome to Shekel City, the home base for Rob Parker's daily picks against the spread.
1: All right, Keith, coming into last night, I was 2-0 yesterday. Last night, I was 2-1. That brings my yearly record to 33-22-1. 33-22-1. I would be making money in Vegas, regardless of what Rob G says. Tonight, only one game, the best bet. I can't see the Guardians winning back-to-back games on the road in Tampa. So I'm going to take the Rays minus 1.5 runs over the Guardians. So again, Rays minus 1.5. That's the best bet. That's the only bet tonight. And then there you go. And remember, Keith, I'm not telling you who to bet on. I'm telling you who I bet on. Yeah, there you go. Thank you, Mevis and Butthead. Hey, but speaking of small wagers and not many bets, the small market teams are doing their thing, Keith, in Major League Baseball. And you're impressed.
2: Yeah, isn't it funny? We're supposed to be heading into this big, bad lockout, and the Dodgers, oh, man, who's going to stop the Dodgers and competitive balance? And it's not fair. The Dodgers get everybody, and they found a loophole, and wait a minute, they're down 2-0. And it's the Milwaukee Brewers who got their weight up, and those guys get it done with guys that they drafted, developed, signed early, and then they have a couple little pieces here and there. And then when you look on the other side, with the American League, it's Tampa and it's the Guardians. The Brewers are the 18th ranked payroll. The Rays are the 25th ranked payroll. The Guardians are the 30th ranked payroll. And when we think about Milwaukee, Tampa, St. Petersburg, and Cleveland, those don't exactly scream major markets, but in Major League Baseball, these are three of the last four teams standing, and I'm dreaming of a World Series where it is Brewers versus Guardians.
1: Oh, my.
2: And 2 million people are going to watch that.
1: You know what? I'm not mad at them, and I've said it before. You can't sell me on competitive balance. If you say we want some sort of restriction to stop the owners from spending too much money or have a fixed budget, just be honest with it. We want a fixed budget of what amount of money we want to spend that's fair to both the players and the owners. Even if the owners say, hey, we'll give you 60% of the money, we take 40%, but there's a set amount of money, I'm okay with that, Keith, if that's what you're talking about. But if you're going to use competitive balance, when the other leagues that have, salary caps, it's the same teams, right, that are mostly involved in the championship. The NBA's had a nice run of six or seven different teams winning, right? So it's been spread around. Major League Baseball's had a ton of teams that have gotten there. The Kansas City Royals have won a World Series in 2015. That wasn't 40 years ago, right? It's 11 years ago. And then you look at the Mets, who have all the money in the world and one of the richest owners. They haven't won since 1986. The Yankees haven't won since 2009. The Cubs went 100 years without winning. These are all major markets. The Giants have a ton of money. They're the fifth biggest market. Guess what?
2: The Phillies.
1: They were terrible. The Phillies are looking for another World Series, right? Since 2008. Like, come on, stop. Stop with the idea that no one can win unless you have money. And I get it. The Dodgers won back-to-back. They're trying to win three-peat. Nobody's done that in the National League, and nobody's done that since the Yankees. And when people even look at the Yankees, that was a homegrown team that they decided to keep their players, Keith, right? All those guys, Pettit, Posada, Bernie Williams, Derek Jeter, Mariano, they all came from their farm system. Like, people look at that team. They didn't buy that team. They didn't.
2: No, yeah, obviously the core of the team. And it always, the core four plus Bernie, it always gets talked about, oh, the Yankees bought their championships. No, they made smart trades to add, you know, a piece here like a David Justice at the deadline. And then, of course, their last championship, they were able to go out there and get CeCe Sabathia, Mark Teixeira, you know, add a bunch of guys like Burnett and Swisher or whatever. But in modern day baseball right now, I think it is poetic that we are looking at, you know, the Dodgers down two games. And they're supposed to be the evil empire, the new evil empire that the Yankees were. And that is starting to erode. And if they don't figure it out, what's the argument going to be when we get to this lockout? I don't think there's a good argument for a salary cap or a salary floor. The teams at the bottom are dominating. The teams at the bottom are doing it with analytics and homegrown talent. And you know what? Managing. As we're talking about bad coaching in the NFL, look at the managing. Look at the managers in Major League Baseball. Look at Stephen Vogt. Look at Pat Murphy. Look at Kevin Cash. Roberts is probably, you know, past his time, but his team is stacked. I'm loving what I'm seeing in Major League Baseball right now. I'm laughing because there's all of this talk about what the Dodgers do and other teams can't do it. Well, look at the two teams right now that are, you know, up in the series. They're right at the bottom in payroll. They're small market, but they're getting it done.
1: I think tomorrow the Dodgers-Brewers game will get big-time ratings. And I think because people got smell blood. There's blood in the water for the Dodgers. And people want to see
2: hate
1: what's
2: going
1: on. Am I right? Hate watch.
2: Hate
1: and be
2: watch.
1: Like, are they going to bench Ohtani? You know, what's happening with the Dodgers? Oh, my God, they were supposed to three-peat. People will be like, what are the Brewers doing? How in the world are the Brewers up 2-0? And I get it. They won two games at home. But still, I don't think anybody thought that the Brewers would win both games at home against the Dodgers and put them in such a hole. So now
2: Blake Snell on the mound, yep, Dodger Stadium. Yep.
1: It's going to be a lot tomorrow, so I can't wait for that. All right, coming up on The Odd Couple, we're going to talk about Brian Flores and the NFL. You know what they are. They got issues when it comes to black coaches. We'll dive into that next.
0: You're unbelievable.
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32: Coming up, game 2 of the American League Championship Series. Cleveland won the opener last night. Guardians again at top seed Tampa Bay. This time it's Parker Messick, a lefty from the Tampa area, going up against Tampa Bay pitcher Freddie Peralta. That's the matchup. The NLCS resumes Wednesday night on FS1. In L.A., the teams are working out tonight. The Brewers are leading the Dodgers 2-0 in the series. L.A. DH Shohei Ohtani will still be in the lineup tomorrow despite injuries. The Mariners will reportedly meet with Houston's Joe Espada about their manager's vacancy. His contract expires at the end of this month. The NHL has 16 games tonight. Devils are leading 4-3 at Detroit early in the third. Patriots running back Travion Henderson is due to miss multiple weeks with a high ankle sprain. The Rams release kicker Harrison Meavis and sign kicker Blake Groupie off the Jets practice squad. Bears defensive end Montez Sweat was suspended 2 games for PEDs. I'm Steve DeSoto.
33: One guy is happily divorced. One guy is happily married. One guy gets called daddy by his 3 beautiful daughters. Aww. One guy gets called daddy after a credit card approval. One guy won a state high school basketball championship. One guy only covered a state high school basketball championship. One guy's been inducted into 3 halls of fame. One guy has only mocked a hall. Does this seem weird to anybody else?
34: Hey, I heard that.
33: 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Here's Rob Parker.
1: 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Coming up in about 28 minutes, David Vasse, host of Dodger Talk on AM 570 LA Sports here in Los Angeles. We'll do that, trash talking, and always great to hang out with my man Keith McPherson, one of the young, bright voices in this radio business from New York. Done, worked at The Fan in New York, all that and much more. He has a podcast, all kinds of work there. But Rob G, we do have some news. Shohei Ohtani will play tomorrow night in Game 3 in Los Angeles. There was talk about a discussion that maybe he might be benched, or, you know, they just said that they might not play him because he's banged up and injured, had just not produced. But he will play tomorrow, Game 3 at Dodgers.